0: Less than 10 minutes.
1: Okay, let's bring in WTOP meteorologist Mike Stenniford. So, Mike, this is kind of extraordinary, right? The National Weather Service has issued a severe thunderstorm warning, and when you look at the map, it basically includes just about everybody in the WTOP listening area here.
2: Yeah, that is correct. I haven't seen a warning this big, I don't think, since a derecho many years ago. Pretty much 20 to 30 miles either side of a line from Fredericksburg up I-95 through the district through Baltimore and then northward through Westminster and up to the Pennsylvania border, all under a severe thunderstorm warning until 8:30 this evening. This long line of storms has a big history of wind damage. There's a lot of trees down with it, and it's moving into an atmosphere that's very unstable. Temperatures ahead of this line are still in the low to mid 90s, and that's the reason why we're seeing this gigantic warning here. So from Westminster through Clarksburg, down Germantown along 270, right across the Ashburn area, right across Dulles Airport, southward, right around the Manassas area and approaching Fairfax along I-66, and southward approaching Dale City Triangle and Aquia Harbor. Moving off the eastern around 40 miles an hour, 60 to 70 mile an hour wind gusts with this line. I expect to lose power along this line. A lot of trees and power lines are going to come down, and this is going to be an issue here for the next 30 to 45 minutes, and eventually the eastern suburbs too into the bay. We'll also see some severe weather. Severe thunderstorm watch continues until 10 o'clock this evening.
1: Yeah, so if, for everybody out there who's listening and driving around, if you can picture this, if you can picture the map, if you go like north of Frederick, Maryland, and then you go all the way down into Virginia, south of Culpeper, that is this line of storms that's moving through. And as the storm continues to move from west to east, you can see the front end of the storm. It's just looking really ugly. It's looking ugly, Mike, with the, it's like Centerville right now. It's some of the other areas. Let's see. Manassas also getting hit really hard. Is this going to stay with this level of strength as it continues moving from west to east?
2: I believe it will. We're seeing bow echoes along this entire line where we see portions of the line push out ahead of the rest of the line. That's usually indicative of high winds. So, yeah, approaching Aquia Harbor, Triangle, Dale City, reports of some 70-mile-an-hour wind gusts near the Centerville area approaching the city of Fairfax. That'll bring down a lot of trees and power lines. And then another band of high winds approaching Clarksburg, Germantown, and Rockville along the 270 corridor. So, yeah, expect trees to come down, expect power lines to come down, and expect to lose some power here as this entire line moves off to the east at around 40 miles an hour. And as I mentioned, it's moving into air mass that still has temperatures from 90 to 95. There's lots of fuel for these storms as it pushes right across the heart of the metro area.
1: Yeah, we got this big old line of storms that we're talking about now specifically, Mike. But once it eventually does move across the area, do we have a continued threat throughout the night here?
2: No, this will be it. This will stabilize the atmosphere, and the storms will die out, and it'll be fairly quiet in the next hour as these storms move into the bay. Then we'll get a break. But keep in mind, cold front comes in tomorrow afternoon. I think we'll see another band of widespread storms across the region. This line pretty much overperformed the forecast, and the forecast models did not have it this severe. But the temperatures were so hot ahead of it, and the instability was so high. That's the reason why we saw the big coverage of severe weather. I think that'll happen again tomorrow, and it may happen again Sunday afternoon, Sunday evening as another disturbance comes in. So the weather will stay very active for the next several days.
1: Okay, Mike. And before I let you go here, let's just run down some of the spots that are getting hit the worst here, and then we'll talk in a few minutes again, Mike. But right now, as we look at this severe line of storms, which areas are getting hit the worst?
2: Okay, right now along 270 from Rockville to Germantown to Clarksburg up toward Urbana, you're seeing some heavy sales right now. Right around the Mount Airy area on Interstate 70, I-66 right in the Fairfax area, we could be seeing winds of 70 miles an hour right now. It looks like this wind gust of 60 to 70 miles an hour getting ready to engulf the entire I-95 corridor and the 395 corridor from the district southward all the way down to Fredericksburg over the next 20 to 30 minutes.
1: All right, thanks, Mike. That's WTOP meteorologist Mike Stenniford.
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1: Good evening. I'm Nick Ionelli. Stay with WTOP as we continue following this line of severe storms tonight.
5: From ABC News, I'm Michelle Franzen. President Trump calling off planned military strikes against Iran, saying there is an agreement on the final points at the White House. The president was asked when the deal might be finalized.
6: It'll be soon. Maybe this weekend.
0: And has the Supreme Leader approved the steel, sir?
6: I understand the answer is yes.
5: Iran has not responded to the announcement. President Trump has a new nominee for Director of National Intelligence. Jay Clayton, the current U.S. attorney and former head of the Securities and Exchange Commission, still faces confirmation hearings. His pick for acting DNI director Bill Pulte faced intense pushback and led to a standoff in Congress over the renewal of the foreign intel powers. ABC's Jay O'Brien has more.
7: Bill Pulte earned Trump's favor when he was and still is the director of a federal housing agency, and he used his perch there to push for mortgage fraud investigations into some of Trump's political opponents. All of that to say that left a very bad taste, as you would imagine, in the mouths of Democrats, who have said if Bill Pulte, a true Trump loyalist here, is in any way close to the nation's intelligence apparatus, they're going to be a no on this critical spy law.
5: The man charged with killing former Minnesota House Speaker Melissa Hortman and her husband last June changed his plea to guilty in federal court today, admitting to the attacks. Vance Bolter also shot and injured Democratic State Senator John Hoffman and his wife. ABC's Armando Garcia has more.
8: The Hoffmans survived the attack. They were actually in court today and released this statement, saying in part, while the legal process may provide accountability, true healing requires something more from all of us. Now, Belter faces two consecutive life sentences, an additional 40 years in federal prison. He's still facing state charges, but he's pleaded not guilty.
5: World Cup fever building after Mexico's first match today, winning over South Africa. Tomorrow night, the U.S. hosts Paraguay in Los Angeles. 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
10: 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Brown and I approve this message. Don't believe McLean Delaney's lies. I'm not Ron DeSantis' supporter. I spent a total of 12 minutes with him. But I do support congressional term limits, which he does. And that's the extent of our relationship. Because unlike DeSantis, I have a 100% voting record on reproductive rights. I support LGBTQ plus rights. For immigrants not to be afraid. And for a country not to be run by a wannabe dictator. And I will fight like hell for every one of these things.
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1: Traffic and weather. Ian Crawford's in the traffic center.
13: We have issues with the weather already in Virginia and in northwestern parts of Montgomery County. The rain coming in pretty heavy. Extra caution. Lights on if you haven't turned them on already. And make sure that you can be seen. Drop those speeds. Make sure to get there in one piece. That's the object of the exercise after all. We do have something new to talk about in Maryland. It's going to be in Prince George's County. It's going to be northbound, Route 4, Pennsylvania Avenue, after Woodyard Road, but before Dower House Road. We have a tractor trailer overturned, blocking those northbound lanes, and people kind of making a hash of trying to get around it. Follow police direction. Northbound, Route 4, after Woodyard Road, before Dower House Road, for the crash involving the overturned truck. In the district, we still have issues in Southeast Suitland Parkway, near Staten Road. Police activity following police direction there. And we still have lingering delays on the Virginia Beltway, the interloop heading toward the Legion Bridge. That's where we have the last of the rush hour delays. Selling your car? Watch out for fake payments, unsafe meetups, endless haggling, or you could just sell to Fitzgerald and know exactly who you're dealing with. Go to FitzBuysCars.com today. I'm Ian Crawford. Your next report in 10 minutes.
1: Okay, let's get on over to WTOP meteorologist Mike Steniford. Mike, it doesn't happen often, but there is a severe thunderstorm warning in effect for so many locations in the listening area that we can't list them individually because it would just take too long. But for all intents and purposes, basically the entire area is under this warning right now.
2: The immediate metro area, the entire I-95 corridor, about 20 to 30 miles either side of I-95, from Fredericksburg through the district up to Baltimore under that warning. And then this warning goes northward all the way up through Westminster and Taneytown up to the Pennsylvania border. It's one of the biggest warnings I've seen in quite some time. And there's a significant amount of wind damage occurring with the cell. The emergency management is reporting a lot of trees and wires down with the cell. And you may see more than one gust. There is a gust front heading in advance of the storms. And then the storms come in itself. And you can see wind gusts of 60 to 70 miles an hour. And right now, 270 is just getting rocked right now from north of Rockville to Germantown to Urbana. Very heavy rainfall, wind gusts 60 to 70 miles an hour. Same thing for Route 7 as you head up toward the Leesburg area around the Dulles Airport area, getting hit really hard. I-95 now from the Beltway southward to Fredericksburg, you can see winds at 60 miles an hour, possibly some higher gusts and some very heavy rainfall. And so most of the area, we'll see trees and power lines coming down. And I think power outage is going to be quite a problem here across the region over the next 60 to 90 minutes. And then keep in mind that we may see another band of severe thunderstorms again tomorrow afternoon, tomorrow evening, and again Sunday afternoon, Sunday evening. So an active weather pattern across the region with the potential for wind damage for three out of the next 5 days.
1: Thank you, Mike. That's WTOP meteorologist Mike Steneford. We will check back with him in just a few minutes as this line of severe storms move across the area. Right now, the areas getting hit the hardest are around Germantown, down into Reston, Oakton, Fairfax, Dale City, all of those spots getting hit especially hard. But this line of storms is severe, and it's continuing to move from west to east, so more people will be seeing this, as Mike was just saying. Basically, the entire metro area under a severe thunderstorm warning because of this line of storms. 90 degrees right now outside WTOP studios. That's it right there. It's the unstable atmosphere with 90 degrees still here in Washington, brought to you by Long Fence. 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
12: They're busy at Dulles Airport. Some 600 workers are now working around the clock to make sure the new Concourse E opens on time this fall. Fairfax Now reports there's no official opening date for the $700 million concourse, but United Airlines is expected to use the 14-gate facility. Stocks notched healthy gains Thursday, recovering from Wednesday's wipeout after President Trump said he was canceling airstrikes on Iran. The Dow Jones Industrial Average added 929 points. That was almost a 2% jump for the blue chips. The S&P 500 added 127. The NASDAQ rose 640 points. And it looks like inflation isn't going away anytime soon. Wholesale prices jumped last month. The annual rate of wholesale inflation has now risen 6.5%. That means inflation is building up in the pipeline before hitting consumers at the retail level. John Wardock, WTOP.
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1: It's 8:14. I'm Nick Iannelli. Thanks for being with us. We're following a severe line of storms moving across the area. D.C. and the metro area right now under a severe thunderstorm warning. Wind gusts of over 60 miles per hour associated with this storm, according to the National Weather Service. Right now, the area is getting hit hardest. Annandale. We are looking at Springfield, Dale City. This is a big line of storms moving from west to east. Stay with us on WTOP. We will check back in with WTOP meteorologist Mike Steneford in just a few minutes. The Pentagon is back to normal after a scare over a possible air quality issue. The building was alerted today, triggering precautionary measures, including a shelter-in-place order in parts of the building. Hazmat crews were called in to investigate. No threat was found, and the order was lifted, but those were some tense hours given the heightened atmosphere during the war with Iran. We talked about it with reporter Courtney Kuby, who covers national security for NBC News.
17: We first started hearing about it from text messages from people in the building who said that they'd been ordered to shelter in place, but it wasn't really clear what it was. So the Pentagon internal computer systems, basically, they have this alert system where any kind of an emergency or even just a notification that's necessary for people in the building, it pops up on their screen and it flashes. I've seen it a million times from when I was inside the building. And it will tell you everything from quarter four is closed for whatever, or expect a fire drill tomorrow, or whatever it is. That sort of a message popped up on people's screens, and it warned that a sensor had sensed some sort of an airborne potential contaminant, and that floors 2, 3, 4, and 5, sorry, 4 floors, and several of the parts of the building, so it's quarters 4, 5, 6, and 7, they were all being ordered to shelter in place while they figured out what was happening. Now, the message also had one really critical piece of information. It said secondary testing was going to have to be done to determine whether there was any kind of a threat to the residents of the building, and that could take 1 to 2 hours. We didn't hear about an all clear for even longer than that. It was about 4 hours from the time we first heard the first indications of something and we got the all clear.
1: Yeah, well, 4 hours, that seems like a really long time to be waiting around and being concerned about what might be happening.
17: That was the one thing that had me a little bit concerned about this, because look, the reality is these sensors aren't perfect. They have false positives. Sometimes they malfunction. So it's not surprising when there's something that happens. There are people who come and go from the Pentagon, thousands of people who come and go from there every single day. And occasionally we'll hear about someone who inadvertently had a knife in their bag, or we've heard about cases where people have been caught with marijuana, that kind of thing. So it's not terribly uncommon that something happens at one of the checkpoints or one of the access points. But to hear about a sensor pinging positive and then for such a long time for there to be a question about whether, in fact, it was a legitimate positive or not, that's pretty uncommon.
1: You mentioned there was concern. We know all about the instability in the Middle East, and over the past week, there have been back and forth strikes between the U.S. and Iran. President Trump using some very strong language at times, saying he's going to strike Iran again and again. So with all that happening, that must have been creeping into people's minds. Oh, there's a threat at the Pentagon. We're at war in the Middle East. This could be something that we should be worried about.
17: Absolutely. I think the Pentagon would always be a potential target for some sort of an enemy or a nefarious actor. But right now, when the U.S. spent nearly 40 days conducting massive strikes against Iran, even during this period of this so-called ceasefire, there's been this back and forth between the U.S. and the Iranian military and the Islamic Revolutionary Guard Corps that has led to several days of sort of an escalation ladder and then strikes on both sides. We've seen it happen over and over again. And this week was particularly interesting because we saw an expansion on both sides. Iran targeting 3 different countries, multiple locations where the U.S. has personnel housed there or based there. And then the United States with this large number of strikes in Iran last night, much bigger than we've seen during the ceasefire. So when I heard about the possibility that there was some sort of potential contaminant, an airborne contaminant in the Pentagon, one of the first things I thought was, right now there is a heightened sense of concern about the possibility that someone who is upset about what's happening in Iran could potentially try to target U.S. leaders or try to target U.S. personnel. And the Pentagon is where they're directing a lot of these military operations.
1: That's Courtney Kuby, who covers national security for NBC News. 818, let's get back to the roads and Ian Crawford as these severe storms move in.
13: Okay, the storms are bringing in some wind and they are bringing down some trees. We already have one down tree on the Capitol Beltway. This is going to be on the outer loop in Maryland near Pennsylvania, or check that, near Connecticut Avenue with the right side blocked there. Crash activity on Route 4 in Prince George's County, Pennsylvania Avenue northbound after Woodyard Road with an overturned tractor trailer. All travel lanes are blocked. You're going to have to probably make the diversion at Woodyard Road yourself. Southbounders with some rubbernecking and maybe some people squirreling their way from the northbound to the southbound lanes. Don't do that, please. But if they are, watch for them. swirling over from the left as you make your way southbound on Route 4. District travel, we've got a big structure fire right now in southeast D.C. Can't really get a good fix on it, don't have an address on it, but we can certainly see it in our Kobeck camera with lots of smoke filling the air near near Barracks Row, near 8th and I at Eastern Market in that area with caution. The freeway not affected by any of this outside of some smoke. And in Virginia, southbound on 95, we still have the delays across the Occoquan River Bridge. But again, the big issue moving from west to east will be the weather and the roads getting slicker and wetter and the winds picking up with caution as you head along. 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I'm Ian Crawford. Your next report in 10 minutes.
1: Over to WTOP meteorologist Mike Seneford. Mike, we've been watching the severe line of storms moving from west to east for a while now. The National Weather Service has a severe thunderstorm warning in effect for D.C. and basically the entire metro area. And now, Mike, we can safely say that the strong part of these severe storms, it is moving right over parts of the Beltway now.
2: Yes. In fact, looking at the radar right now, 270 from Clarksburg southward through Germantown to Rockville, right down to the split, and then southward along the American Legion Bridge along the Beltway, then to the I-66 intersection, southward to Alexandria, and then all the way down to Aquia Harbor just north of Fredericksburg. We're seeing very heavy rainfall, wind gusts 50 to 60 miles an hour, lots of reports of trees and wires coming down with this line, and it's moving into an area where temperatures are still in the low to mid-90s. It's still 93 right now at Reagan National. So there's lots of fuel for these storms, and that's why they've actually intensified as they've moved into the region, and that's the reason why we're seeing so much wind damage right now. And keep in mind, there is torrential rain in here, too. Some rainfall rates over 2 inches per hour, and that's going to cause a lot of roadways to at least temporarily flood, have a lot of standing water on it, too. So keep in mind, as you mentioned, pretty much the I-95 corridor, about 20 miles either side of it, from Fredericksburg through the district up to Baltimore under a warning, and then northward all the way to the Pennsylvania border, and this warning goes until 8:30 this evening. So, Nick, there's a lot going on here, and the severe thunderstorm watch continues until 10 o'clock. Keep in mind, could be another round of severe weather tomorrow afternoon and again on Sunday afternoon. So there's a lot to talk about, and the weather here will probably improve the next 60 to 90 minutes.
1: Yeah, let's talk a little bit more about this line of storms moving through. It is now right on top of the western portion of the district itself, and we have a severe thunderstorm warning that is set to be in effect for like another 10 minutes or so, Mike. But given the fact that these storms are moving kind of slow, right, because they are now over the district continuing to move east, do you think that is going to be extended, that severe thunderstorm warning, or might it be allowed to expire? What do you think?
2: No, we'll probably get another warning that will include portions of the I-95 corridor and run right to the bay. And the southern end of this line is also intensifying. We've got a brand-new severe thunderstorm warning coming out from the National Weather Service. Central Orange County, southwestern Culpeper County, and northwestern portions of Spotsylvania County are under a severe thunderstorm warning until 8:45. Right now, radar showing a severe thunderstorm near Orange, moving southeast at 25 miles an hour. Main threat here is 60-mile-an-hour wind gusts. So, yeah, Nick, I think along and east of I-95 all the way to the bay, we'll get another severe thunderstorm warning in a couple of minutes here. As I mentioned, the atmosphere downstream temperature still in the 90s, and it's still quite unstable. So do expect these damaging winds to go right through the I-95 corridor and right to the Chesapeake Bay over the next 60 minutes or so.
1: All right, Mike, thank you. We will check back in with WTOP meteorologist Mike Seneford in a few minutes as we continue following this severe line of storms, packing some serious wind gusts over 60 miles per hour, bringing down trees in parts of the area right now. It is 84 degrees. The temperatures have dropped about 6 degrees in just the past 10 minutes or so. 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
20: The 2026 World Cup is officially underway as co-host Mexico, in front of about 80,000 fans, got its first win in a World Cup opener thanks to a 2-0 victory over South Africa in a match marred by three red cards. That is the most ever in a World Cup opener. The Nationals enjoyed another Thursday off before hosting the road-weary Seattle Mariners as they make the short trip down to Nats Park from Camden Yards, fresh off a grueling 4-game series against the Orioles. Speaking of road-weary, the Nats are one of the best away teams in baseball, but enter a 6-game homestand. Nationals beat reporter Spencer Nussbaum of The Athletic calls,
21: these next few weeks are so important, less so about the homestretch, but more if they take 4 out of 6 here, 5 out of 6 here, and then fall flat on their face, are they more of just a frisky team? I would think probably, right? But baseball is such a game where you need sample sizes that are bigger than 6 games or even 12 games. So, yeah, I think we'll learn about their ability to sustain this. But at this point, over the last 20 games or so, they have the third best run differential in baseball. So it feels real. It's just, if you're a Nats fan, you hope that a swoon isn't coming.
20: Which is entirely possible, considering the Nats are just 12-20 at home. More from Nussbaum on WTOP.com. Phil Mickelson is reportedly no longer welcome at the Farms Golf Club in San Diego because of unwanted contact with a female employee. Mickelson told Golf Digest any misunderstanding has been cleared up, adding he's unsure when he'll return to pro golf from dealing with a family health matter. Rob Woodfork, WTOP Sports.
5: ABC News, I'm Michelle Franzen. President Trump calling off planned military strikes against Iran, saying there is agreement on the final points. At the White House, the president was asked when the deal might be finalized.
6: It'll be soon. Maybe this weekend.
0: And has the Supreme Leader approved this deal, sir?
6: I understand the answer is yes.
5: The president also maintained Iran will not have a nuclear weapon. Iran has not responded to the announcement. After growing bipartisan criticism over President Trump's acting DNI director, Bill Pulte, the president says he's nominating current U.S. attorney and former SEC chair Jay Clayton to head the intelligence agency. That announcement follows both the House and Senate failing to pass extensions of FISA 702 that allows wiretaps to monitor for foreign threats. Democrats say they were not voting due to Pulte's installation. World Cup fever kicking off in Mexico City, Mexico beating South Africa 2-0 in the first match of the FIFA tournament. This is ABC.
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5: News.
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1: Traffic and weather, Ian Crawford's in the traffic center.
13: The nasty weather you have been waiting for is now here in person. We are getting drenched here in the district and just outside the district in Friendship Heights. It's not a pleasant ride. Speeds are dropping very quickly on the roadways. Watch ahead. Give yourself lots of following distance and make sure that you have your headlights on. A lot of people forgetting to do that, even though it is getting darker. With that said, we've got down tree on the outer loop of the Capitol Beltway near Connecticut Avenue. That's blocking the right side. In the district, structure fire activity along Barracks Row, 8th Street Southeast, shut down between G and I and following police direction. And in Maryland, the overturned tractor trailer is northbound on Pennsylvania Avenue after Woodyard Road, but before Dower House Road, all northbound lanes remain blocked. 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I'm Ian Crawford. Next report in less than 10.
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1: Good evening. I'm Nick Ionelli. Tariq King's our producer. All right, so we just got a renewed severe thunderstorm warning because it's basically the same one, right? WTOP meteorologist Mike Steniford. This is D.C. and the immediate surrounding area. It was set for 8:30, and now it's been actually extended one full hour all the way to 9:30. This severe thunderstorm warning covering basically the entire metro area, Mike.
2: Yeah, this is, I told you this is probably going to happen. They extended it eastward. So it's the I-95 corridor all the way up to the Pennsylvania border, then eastward to the Chesapeake Bay. That's the extension now. That warning goes until 9:30. Too many counties, too many cities to mention, but looking at the radar right now, I can tell you that basically the squall line stretches now from Reisterstown, just east of Baltimore, through Ellicott City, Columbia, right through Silver Spring, and right through the district. Numerous reports of trees and wires down in Glen Echo and Kensington. Alexandria Emergency Management reporting trees and wires down at the cell going right over Alexandria right now, and it's now stretching southward into Charles County and Prince George's County. So right around the Waldorf area in La Plata area, this cell's moving to the east at around 40 miles an hour, 60 mile an hour wind gust. At 8:17, we had a wind gust of 60 at Reagan National, so we do have some ground truth here that we are seeing some wind gusts of 60, possibly 65 miles an hour with these cells. And there's numerous reports of trees and power lines down, and it's starting to get dark now. The sun getting ready to set. And keep in mind, there's a lot of debris, a lot of branches, a lot of trees down to this line. And this warning goes until 9:30 this evening, Nick. So do keep in mind, pretty much the whole area from I-95 all the way down to Fredericksburg, and then eastward to the Chesapeake Bay, including all of southern Maryland, is under this warning until 9:30 this evening.
1: All right, thank you, Mike. That's WTOP meteorologist Mike Steniford. As we continue to be under that severe thunderstorm warning for the next hour or so, we'll continue monitoring the conditions. But as Mike was saying, if you're under any of these areas where you are seeing rain right now in D.C. or the immediate surrounding area, you are part of this warning. This is extraordinary, the number of counties and cities, like Mike was just saying, that are under this particular warning. So you're going to see some pretty strong wind gusts and a lot of heavy rain in the next hour or so. To the war in Iran. There were a few developments today. President Trump said he called off new military strikes after what he called a breakthrough in negotiations to end the conflict.
10: That should be done pretty quickly. They want it every bit as much as everybody else wants it. And I think a lot of good relationships can ensue from this.
1: That came after he threatened to escalate, including potential action targeting Iran's oil industry. In recent days, tensions had sharply increased with back-and-forth strikes. ABC's Karen Hua.
4: U.S. missiles striking multiple targets in Iran, including surveillance, communications, and air defense sites. In this new warning from President Trump, telling Fox News, if the Iranians don't sign a peace deal, then the U.S. will bomb the expletive out of them. Trump now acknowledging the fragile two-month ceasefire with Iran is, quote, the most violated ceasefire in the history of the world. But he claims top Iranian officials have called him, begging for a halt to the bombing, a claim Iran denies. As the war drags on, Americans are paying the price. Inflation now surging to an annual rate of 4.2%, its highest level in 3 years, thanks in part to the spike in gas prices since the war began. Families are now spending an average of nearly $300 more per month for the same goods and services than a year ago. Fresh fruit and vegetable prices are up nearly 7% in the past year. Tomatoes up 46%.

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1: In recent days, U.S. forces struck Iranian targets. Iran shot down a U.S. helicopter, and both sides exchanged warnings of further retaliation. But while Trump is calling it a diplomatic breakthrough, he's not letting up the pressure.
2: That's WTOP National Security Correspondent J.J. Green. Federal plans are moving forward for that proposed triumphal arch near Arlington National Cemetery, and the construction schedule is looking pretty intense. Details on that from ABC News correspondent Andrea Fujii.
3: President Trump announcing construction crews will work 20 hours a day for up to 3 years to finish it before he leaves office. The 250-foot arch will be just outside Arlington National Cemetery.
4: We're the only important and major city that doesn't have one. We don't have a triumphal arch.
3: The FAA requiring red lights on the top as a safety measure for planes taking off and landing at nearby Reagan Airport. But there could be other red lights for this project. A lawsuit is asking a federal judge to block the plan, arguing the arch should be approved by Congress. Many veterans are also concerned it will block the view of the cemetery. Not far away, another Trump project. The Lincoln Memorial Reflecting Pool is now filled again after 6 weeks of renovation, costing nearly $15 million. And at the White House, final preparations for Sunday's UFC fight to mark President Trump's 80th birthday. Crews building an octagon cage on the South Lawn. The event costing the UFC and affiliated groups an estimated $60 million. To kick off the festivities, a motorcycle backflip will be performed Saturday by stuntman Travis Pastrana. The UFC fight is also the subject of a lawsuit. A group sued, claiming it violates Park Service regulations.
5: The real issue may be the weather, with temperatures expected to be near 90 for the start of Sunday's fight.
2: That's ABC News correspondent Andrea Fujii. 8:38 traffic and weather to Ian Crawford in the traffic center.
6: These high winds bringing down trees and lots of wires. Again, if you are on a roadway and you encounter a downed wire, do not touch it under any circumstances. Call your local utility. Have the pros come out and handle it for you. On the Capitol Beltway, new report of a boulder in the roadway on the inner loop near the Clara Barton Parkway as you come from Virginia into Maryland, further complicating our usual evening delays across the Legion Bridge. Also, numerous trees down along the right side as you make your way toward River Road. And then another downed tree on the outer loop near Connecticut Avenue. That's along the right side. On Pennsylvania Avenue, Route 4 northbound in Prince George's County through Upper Marlboro, we have an overturned tractor trailer. Lots of debris in the roadway, and it's going to be a while to clean this one up. All northbound lanes have been blocked at Woodyard Road. In Virginia on 95 and on 395, no complaints beyond the weather. 66, lots of heavy weather, but no complaints again right now in the roadway. In the district, through Barracks Row, 8th and or near 8th, on 8th Street, I should say, southeast between G and I, a structure fire and lanes are blocked. You'll follow police direction to get by. 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I'm Ian Crawford, your next report in 10 minutes.
2: Over to the forecast and WTOP meteorologist Mike Steneford at the P.J. 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So, Mike, those of us seeing rain are seeing a lot of it with this severe thunderstorm warning here.
7: Yeah, that is correct. Some of the rainfall rates over 2 inches per hour. The good news, the squall line is progressive, and so we're not seeing any flooding issues as the rain moves out fairly quickly. But widespread reports now of trees and power lines down across much of the region. If you're driving tonight across the immediate metro area, you are going to run into some issues. Right now, Doppler radar showing the leading edge of wind gusts around 60 miles an hour, stretching from Columbia southward along I-95, right down to the Beltway, right down to Route 50. This is going to go right down Route 50 to Bowie and Annapolis and affect the Bay Bridge. Then southward, the eastern half of Prince George's County right now, seeing high winds. And then these high winds extend southward through Waldorf and La Plata in Charles County in Maryland. Severe thunderstorm warning along and east of I-95 all the way to the Bay. That goes until 9:30 this evening. So do expect wind gusts of 60 to 65 miles an hour and a lot of trees and power lines will will continue to come down with these cells moving off the east at around 40 miles an hour. Now, the good news, once we get the cells out of here and the warnings expire, that'll be it for severe weather tonight. Could be another round of damaging winds.

0: tomorrow afternoon, tomorrow evening, as a cold front comes in. A brief break on Saturday, and I think we may see another round of strong, possibly severe thunderstorms again Sunday afternoon and Sunday evening. So keep in mind, a lot of trees and power lines down across the region. The sun has set. It's starting to get dark, and driving is going to be kind of difficult tonight until we get some of these trees and power lines cleaned up. Mike Stenifer, WTOP News.
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2: A Chevy Chase bank made its debut on Wall Street Thursday. Forbright started trading at the NASDAQ. The company, run by former Congressman John Delaney, added 0.5% as many stocks rallied after President Trump said he was calling off airstrikes on Iran. The major stock averages would notch big gains Thursday. The blue chips jumped almost 2%, and the Dow climbed back above 50,000. The Dow Jones Industrial Average was up 929 points. The S&P 500 added 127, and the NASDAQ rose 640 points. That was a 2.5% gain for the NASDAQ. And mortgage rates have crept higher in the last week. Freddie Mac says the typical 30-year fixed-rate mortgage is now 6.52%. That is just below its high for the year. John Wardunk, WTOP.
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1: It's 8:45. I'm Nick Iannelli. Thanks so much for being with us tonight as we track this severe weather moving across the D.C. area. We are under a severe thunderstorm warning for another 45 minutes or so. New at the movies this weekend is one that has been talked about for months, Steven Spielberg's Disclosure Day.
11: What did you steal?
12: Secrets. People have a right to know the truth.
13: This is a story about us. All of us.
11: Good morning, Kansas City.
13: Up against the most extraordinary event in human history.
11: What's happening to me? I'm frightened out of my wits.
1: Okay, Steven Spielberg likes aliens, we know that, and this is his first alien film since War of the Worlds with Tom Cruise more than two decades ago. Christian Toto, host of the Hollywood and Toto podcast, is with us live now. Christian, hey, good to have you with us. Thanks for coming on.
14: Good to be here.
1: Christian, I don't know if I feel like a sucker for falling for all this hype about this movie, but I feel like I'm pretty excited to see it. What do you think? Does this live up to what it's been built up over the last several weeks and months by Steven Spielberg?
14: Sadly, no, but I don't blame you if you think Spielberg and aliens and action and adventure and the summer movie season, this is it. This is exactly what you want. All the chess pieces have been arranged on the board. What could you want better than this? But the execution is the real problem here. The story itself is interesting on paper. They've got proof of an alien invasion. They want to get the message out. There are these mysterious forces led by Colin Firth. They don't want that to happen. Can we handle that kind of a truth in the society today? Meanwhile, there's lots of strife going on across the world. So many different interesting, juicy elements. You got a great cast, including Emily Blunt as well. What could go wrong? Well, things do go wrong. First of all, the aliens, there's zero mystery around them. That's frustrating. I mean, Close Encounters, there was such a buildup to the reveal. That was amazing. Nothing like that here. A lot of the chase sequences become repetitive. The story itself, the more you think about it, the less it really makes sense. There is one spectacular action scene, almost worth the price of admission, but it just doesn't hold together. And by the end, you know, Spielberg has a bit of a sappy side at time, a bit of a sentimental side to him that comes up now and then. It's not his greatest strength, and I think that really hurts too.
1: Okay, so there has been so much talk in pop culture, in the news, from the federal government, members of Congress, even President Trump. So much talk about, is there such a thing as non-human intelligence? What are UFOs? What are Air Force pilots seeing out there? Does this match up with what's happening in pop culture right now? All of this conversation about UFOs, now called UAP, does this match up with what's been going on in society, the conversation, or is this a movie that is just separated from that and stands on its own?
14: No, I think it really does on the surface match up with everything you just said. And I think when you release a movie where it matches the zeitgeist, it's pretty magical and pretty rare. I think Spielberg has that in his corner. But the problem is that the film doesn't have the depth. You don't get the great conversations. Why must we hide this information? What could happen if it is revealed? What are the cultural ramifications? This should be something that you not just have the action and the thrills and the adventure, but also deeper conversation about what this means. There's a bit of faith talk here as well. What does it mean to people of faith if this revelation is true? Again, interesting on the surface, but there's nothing beyond the surface. It's all very facile. And listen, Spielberg is not our most intellectual storyteller, but he's a great one. And he just doesn't bring what needs to be done to the story to the presentation.
1: And we're talking about his past experience making films about aliens, that War of the Worlds movie with Tom Cruise. That was a big blockbuster. I remember in the theaters, it had that big noise from the alien machines that just rocked your seats when you were watching it in the theaters. That was a really great experience to watch a movie like that in the theaters. Does this have that kind of impact as well? Like, if you go to the theater and you watch this, are you going to have those moments where you look up and you go, oh, this is what a movie experience is supposed to be about?
14: There's one sequence involving a train where that fits that category. But in Spielberg's defense, it's not the same kind of movie. That was like a roller coaster and a heck of a one as well. This one is different. It's a little bit more pensive. It's a little bit more looking at the culture at large. So I think they're trying to do different things. So I don't want to dismiss the movie for that reason. These are very different kinds of movies. I just think based on what it's trying to do, it doesn't get there.
1: All right, Christian, appreciate your time on this. Thank you so much.
14: Thank you.
1: That's Christian Toto, host of the Hollywood and Toto podcast. Traffic and weather now. Ian Crawford's in the traffic center.
15: As it gets darker and darker, Nick, that means more and more hazards out there lurking in the darkness that you can't see until you're right up on top of them. I'm talking in terms of downed trees, downed wires. As you're driving tonight, do so with extreme caution. Lots of stuff already coming down because of these gusty winds and this rain that is blowing through that Mike Stenniford will detail here in just a couple of moments. Biggest issues right now, Capitol Beltway outer loop near Connecticut Avenue. The downed tree was along the right side. on the outer loop near the Clara Barton Parkway and near the Legion Bridge. We had debris along the right side there as well. In Prince George's County, Maryland, Pennsylvania Avenue being treated very unkindly. Route 4 northbound, we already had the tractor trailer overturned after Woodyard Road with all lanes blocked. Now southbound are experiencing issues because of a downed tree near Ritchie Marlboro Road over on the right side. We are brought to you by Joe Hadid. 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I'm Ian Crawford's next report in less than 10 minutes.
1: Over to WTOP meteorologist Mike Staniford. Mike, this severe thunderstorm warning continues for parts of the area, and it looks on the radar like things are starting to dissipate, but still really strong for those directly under that really a strong storm system that continues moving from west to east.
0: Yeah, that is correct. Areas to the west of I-95, pretty much out of the woods now. A brand new warning came out just a couple minutes ago. South Central Stafford County, Eastern Orange County, Spotsylvania County, and the city of Fredericksburg, all under a severe thunderstorm warning until 9:45. Watching a band of thunderstorms from south of Culpeper through Spotsylvania Courthouse, right in the middle of Spotsylvania County, to around Fredericksburg on I-95, northward to around Aquia Harbor. This is moving southeast at 20 miles an hour. Big damage here will be 60 mile an hour wind gusts. And as you mentioned, the areas to the west of I-95, pretty much all clear. Right now we're seeing a band of severe thunderstorms stretching from Ellicott City and then across I-95 through Glen Burnie, through Crofton, getting ready to go right across the Bowie area on Route 50, and then southward down through the eastern portions of Prince George's County, much of Charles County, and in the northern portions of Calvert County right now, seeing severe thunderstorms. Wind gusts of 60 to 70 miles an hour right here. And keep in mind, this is going to affect the Bay Bridge fairly quickly, and that will affect operations with both heavy rain and some high winds. The worst of the weather will be out of here in the next 30 to 45 minutes. We may see some severe thunderstorms across southern Maryland stretch to about 10 o'clock this evening. That's at the southern end of the line. That is somewhat intensifying. But then we'll get a break. It'll be quiet overnight. I think we'll see another round of severe thunderstorms tomorrow as a cold front comes in, and once again we could see a round of wind damage across the region. A break on Saturday, then a risk of more severe thunderstorms again Sunday afternoon and Sunday evening. But as I mentioned during the traffic report, there's a lot of trees and power lines down. It's getting dark outside, so do use care as you're driving around the region. Mike Staniford, WTOP News.
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1: 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Rob Woodfork.
2: World Cup co-host Mexico opened its run with a 2-0 victory over South Africa in a match that featured more red cards than goals. A record 3 red cards. That is the most ever in an opening World Cup match. We'll see how Team USA does when they open their run Friday night against Paraguay. The Nationals also take the field Friday nights following an off day on the heels of a winning West Coast road trip that ended with an epic collapse in San Francisco, capped by Fairfax native Bryce Eldridge hitting the walk-off grand slam to beat his hometown team. It's the latest example of the Nats' enigmatic pitching, as described by beat reporter Spencer Nussbaum of The Athletic.
21: Since mid-May or so, they have the fourth best starting rotation ERA in baseball. The problem is that it's both a small sample and they're using a lot of like openers during that time, and it's really hard to pitching chaos your way to October. That being said, you know, if you get DJ Hurst back eventually and he looks like the guy that he was before, and you maybe get like one other proven guy and you stay away from the injury bug all of a sudden, maybe. But if there's anything that like talks me out of this team's ability to make a postseason run, it is just the fact that they've given up more runs than anyone else in baseball.
2: In a promising sign, Zach Littell takes the 6:45 first pitch in the series opener with the Seattle Mariners, having won his last 5 starts and 6 of his last 7 after an 0-4 start to the season. More insights from Nussbaum on WTOP.com. Rob Woodfork, WTOP.
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1: Traffic and weather. Ian Crawford's in the traffic center.
15: So many down trees and down wires. We really can't mention all of them right now. We're going to hit the highlights, though. The new crash in Maryland on the Capitol Beltway near Branch Avenue blocks the right side. We've got a down tree on the outer loop near Connecticut Avenue, also along the right side. And then watch the right side after River Road. May have some debris near the Clara Barton Parkway or maybe closer to the American Legion Bridge, again, along the right side. Pennsylvania Avenue in Prince George's County, Route 4, northbound shut down at Woodyard Road because of a tractor-trailer crash. WTOP Traffic Center presented by Window Nation. 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I'm Ian Crawford. Your next report in 10 minutes.
1: Much of the area remains under a severe thunderstorm warning for another 30 minutes or so. The worst of this weather is now east of the district. It was west about an hour ago, so that's how fast it's moving. As Ian said, lots of down trees. If you are under the heavy rain right now, just note that there have been strong wind gusts, 60 miles per hour and above, according to the National Weather Service.
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1: Good evening, I'm Nick Iannelli. It's 9 o'clock.
4: From ABC News, I'm Dave Packer. President Trump calling off attacks on Iran, saying that he is close to a deal now and that it could be signed over the next few days.
5: Hours after threatening to hit Iran very hard and seize the country's oil industry, President Trump abruptly backing off, claiming there is now a deal to end the war.
6: We just made a great settlement of the war with Iran, and we're going to be subject to finalization of documents. We should get done over the next few days.
5: Iran and the U.S. have been trading fire for days.
4: ABC's Rachel Scott. Stocks surged and oil prices plummeted after President Trump canceled those military strikes. The Dow soaring 929 points. That erases yesterday's losses. The NASDAQ up 640 points and the S&P 500 up as well. Just hours after FISA extension efforts failed in both the House and the Senate over the acting nomination of Bill Pulte for Director of National Intelligence, President Trump announced the nomination of U.S. Attorney for the Southern District of New York and former SEC Chairman Jay Clayton to take his place as Republicans try to push the FISA reauthorization forward. California Democratic Senator Adam Schiff.
7: It doesn't solve the Pulte problem, and that is there's no way I can see the extension of this 702 surveillance authority while an acting DNI, Bill Pulte, if he's allowed to go forward, has access to that data.
4: From FISA to FIFA, the World Cup is officially kicked off in Mexico City following a star-studded opening ceremony. The first match saw Mexico score a 2-0 win over South Africa. Jackie Puga and Diana Olivares came out to the Memorial Coliseum at Exposition Park for a FIFA fan event to cheer on Team Mexico.
8: We got to represent. We've always been in the World Cup, but we never made it far. So let's hope that the first game is the best game, and we go up from there.
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1: It's 9:02 on Thursday, June 11th, 74 degrees, warm and muggy tonight with severe storms continuing to move across parts of the area. Good evening, I'm Nick Iannelli. The top story we're following is that weather. We got strong storms, and we've had a line of severe storms moving across the entire D.C. region over the past hour and a half or so. WTOP meteorologist Mike Steneford. Mike, we got downed trees all over the place and also power outages. We just learned that Dominion Energy has 53,000 outages in Northern Virginia. Where are the storms now? Where's the worst of this stuff, Mike?
0: The worst of the stuff now, east of I-95 from Baltimore through Glen Burnie, southward to Severna Park and along the Route 50 corridor from Bowie to Annapolis. This is getting ready to affect the Bay Bridge, so do watch out for the possibility of some restrictions there. Southward to Chesapeake Beach, and then we see this strong storm stretch westward all the way to the I-95 corridor from Aquia Harbor to Fredericksburg down through much of Spotsylvania County right now, where severe thunderstorms are also continuing. The worst of the weather out of here over the next 30 to 45 minutes, the severe thunderstorm watch will expire at 10 o'clock this evening. And it's still a risk of a shower or thunder shower until around midnight, but the severe weather will be out of here by 10 o'clock, if not earlier. But watch out for the possibility of severe thunderstorms. Once again, wind damage, a big possibility tomorrow afternoon, tomorrow evening. A break on Saturday, and then I think we may see another round of severe thunderstorms on Sunday afternoon and Sunday evening. And I'll be back in just a couple minutes with your complete forecast.
1: The D.C. area is dealing with some stifling conditions right now with extreme heat and humidity settling in. Not an ideal time for the big UFC event at the White House this weekend, which is expected to draw tens of thousands. More than 4,000 will be ringside on the south lawn of the White House. Another 85,000 tickets have been handed out for a watch party at the Ellipse, where fans are going to follow the action on big screens. Temperatures will be in the 90s with high humidity. The fights begin at 4 in the afternoon with the main card set for 8 at night. We talked about the forecast with 7 News First Alert Chief Meteorologist Veronica Johnson.
11: We'll be up around 90 degrees both Saturday and Sunday. But as we get into the afternoon on Sunday, humidity is back, another weather maker, and another chance for some severe storms. Some of the latest information that is coming out for Sunday, looking like late afternoon going through the early evening, there is a increasing chance that we could see some severe thunderstorms pop around the area. So everyone outdoors on Sunday afternoon and evening really needs to be on weather alert. Even some of the latest information showing that we could have a little bit of wind shear around the area for Sunday evening, which is never a good thing this time of the year. So confidence increasing for strong storms on Sunday.
1: We have heard concerns about this from people in the industry, including UFC commentator Joe Rogan. Here's what he said on his podcast about the idea of having something like this outdoors.
12: The White House thing is odd. I don't like it. I don't like the idea of fighting outside at all. June, it's D.C., and we looked it up the last time, like last year, same day, it was 100 degrees.
13: I just don't think that you should compete in a world championship fight in a non-controlled environment. It should be a controlled environment, just like you wouldn't ask them to play a world championship basketball game outside in the sun. That'd be crazy. You play in an air-conditioned arena, and that's how it should be.
1: So, Rogan, they're saying the conditions could be tough for the fighters. How about for the big crowds heading there? What should people know about the weather and how they should prepare?
11: A lot of folks are going to be heading out early, trying to find where they're going to be viewing this. I know there's a lot of monitors that are going to be set up too. So you're looking at a high temperature of 90 degrees, 95, what it will feel like. I mean, while it's not going to be in the triple digits like Friday, 95, that's still up there in terms of feels like temperatures on your body if you're not hydrating and if you're not standing somewhere that is in the shade. And I bet you a lot of folks won't. By the time the fight hits 8 p.m., we're not going to be dealing with as high the heat index value, but that's when those thunderstorms will start firing. So places to avoid on Sunday as storms roll in, any tents, don't be under any trees, avoid bleachers during the lightning. You want to, as soon as you head out, if you plan on being in wide open spaces on Sunday, make sure you've got a plan of where you're going to go when you get a notification of a severe thunderstorm warning or when you hear that thunder roar. You got two things working against you for being out in the open for hours at a time on Sunday. That's the heat and the storms that will roll in late.
1: All right, Veronica, thank you for your help. We appreciate it.
11: Thank you.
1: That's 7 News First Alert Chief Meteorologist Veronica Johnson. The event is going to be held on the White House South Lawn and streamed live on Paramount.
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1: It's 9:08, traffic and weather. Ian Crawford's in the WTOP Traffic Center. Ian, while the storms have started to dissipate, wow, we got hit for a while with that.
15: It's what they leave behind that becomes the real big issue right now, Nick. A lot of downed trees, a lot of downed wires. About anywhere you go, literally, from Howard County southward to Spotsylvania County, westward toward the Appalachians, and now eastward heading toward the Bay Bridge, where the leading edge of the storm is right now. Mike Stiniford will detail all of that in a second, but what we have right now are new issues to talk about. Capitol Beltway in Prince George's County, Maryland, the crash on the outer loop near Pennsylvania, or near Branch Avenue, I should say, should be along the right side. Pennsylvania Avenue, Route 4, they got you coming and going through Upper Marlboro. Southbound, you've got a downed tree near Ritchie Marlboro Road, but the bigger issue is northbound, trying to get to the city of Washington with the crash involving an overturned tractor trailer from about an hour and a half ago. And that has, at last report, had all lanes blocked. We are expecting, in fact, Mike Jennifer just letting us know that we may have wind restrictions at the Bay Bridge with gusts of 70 miles an hour. Again, obey the lane control signs, and if the cops block the road and tell you you can't go across until the winds die down, that's exactly what you're doing. In the district, on the Southeast Southwest Freeway, a relative island of calm. It's wet, but the traffic continues to move. 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I'm Ian Crawford. Your next report in less than 10 minutes.
1: To WTOP meteorologist Mike Stiniford. So, Mike, as this stuff continues to move away, where are the biggest problem areas now?
0: right now just had a wind gust of 70 miles an hour on the Bay Bridge, sustained wind of 48, gust to 70. So yeah, be aware that if that continues, they will have to implement restrictions, including possibly holding traffic on the Bay Bridge. So that's that leading edge of that cell, and that's some really nasty weather on the Bay Bridge right now. So that's where the worst of it is right now, right along the bay, stretching from Severna Park through Annapolis, right across the Bay Bridge right now. Some high winds now on Chesapeake Beach, stretching southward through Charlotte Hall. Then across the river and back into Virginia, we're seeing a band of severe thunderstorms on I-95 through Aquia Harbor, Fredericksburg, southward right through the heart of Spotsylvania County, too, as we're seeing winds of 60 to 70 miles an hour here. But once again, we just got a report of a wind gust of 70 miles an hour on the Bay Bridge, so there could be some real issues here. So the severe thunderstorm watch will expire at 10 o'clock tonight. Still risk of a shower or storm till around midnight, but the severe threat will end fairly quickly. Overnight, some fog, lows low to mid-70s. Another round of possibly severe thunderstorms tomorrow afternoon as a cold front comes in. And once again, we could see some widespread wind damage. Highs tomorrow, mid to upper 90s, heated as high as 105. We'll get a break on Saturday. Sunshine at 90, but lower humidity. And then on Sunday, a risk of severe thunderstorms in the afternoon and the evening hours with highs in the lower 90s. And right now, Nick, down to 75 at Reagan National.
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16: Major gains for the major stock averages on Thursday, and Boeing played a role in lifting the Dow. The Arlington blue chip jumped some 6%. It was one of the biggest winners among the 30 blue chips, and other local defense stocks rose as well, including RTX, Lockheed Martin, and General Dynamics. At the closing bell on Thursday, the Dow Jones Industrial Average jumped some 929 points. That was almost a 2% rise after President Trump said he was canceling airstrikes on Iran. The S&P 500 added 127. The NASDAQ gained 2.5%. It was up some 640 points. And you're going to see a lot more Lime bikes around town. Lime is launching a new line of e-bikes that will help riders who cannot pedal for an extended time. The company says it hopes to have as many as 1,000 Lime bikes available in the city. John Wardock, WTOP.
1: I'm Nick Iannelli. Thanks for being with us. Hey, the wait is over as the 2026 FIFA World Cup is here, kicking off a month-long tournament that brings together 48 national teams across the United States, Canada, and Mexico. The U.S. men's national team, if you're waiting for that, opens its World Cup schedule tomorrow in Los Angeles against Paraguay. The U.S. team captain Tim Ream talked with CBS News correspondent Mark Strassman.
17: If you know nothing about soccer or don't get all the World Cup fuss, Tim Ream is a good starting point. He's easy to spot on the pitch. Look for the player with his signature man bun.
19: Imagine with this World Cup a Super Bowl every single day for 5 weeks. That's what this is.
20: It's a lot of excitement.
19: That's a lot of excitement. It's not an accident that 5 billion people that will be watching.
17: Reams expected to anchor the defense on the pitch and the U.S. men's national team as a whole off it. That's because at 38, the oldest on the team,
21: and a follow-up is scored for the United States.
17: He's no longer the kid from St. Louis or a kid at all. He's a veteran team leader known for his ball skills and pitch-perfect calmness, a grace under pressure.
22: How is it different when you're playing for your country rather than playing for a club?
19: You're playing for 330 million people. That's a big deal. There's added responsibility and added eyes, but at the same time, it's the ultimate goal. It's the ultimate honor.
22: Added pressure on the field, too?
19: Oh, there's added pressure on and off the field.
22: How do you stay as calm as you do?
19: I'd like to say that's just my nature, but when people see crazy, I just see normal speed. And it is a game, and I get to play that game. And so what's the point of stressing out about it?
17: In the 2022 FIFA World Cup in Qatar, Ream played on the U.S. men's team that reached the round of 16. The Netherlands booted them from the tournament 3-1. This year's tournament will be played on U.S. soil. Home field advantage for the Americans.
22: What would define success for the U.S. team in this World Cup.
19: Why can't we win it? Why not us? It's something that we're very vocal about. A lot of things have to go right. Very few things have to go wrong.
22: For everybody.
19: For everybody. And that's not just us. That's for every single team. I have no doubt that we could potentially win.
17: Spain, France, and England, this year's World Cup favorites, could fold under pressure. After all, they don't have Tim Ream telling them to keep calm and play on.
1: That's CBS News correspondent Mark Strassman. WTOP's Jimmy Alexander was with soccer fans today at a World Cup watch party in Northeast D.C.
2: Banger actually went through the goalie's legs. It was awesome.
3: Catholic University student Joel Lopez.
2: The crowd is just amazing. You know, after play, they're all super excited. Yeah, I just love the vibe.
3: Yes, Joel is pulling for Mexico, but who does he think is going to win?
2: France is looking good. Spain, Argentina, all those big guys.
18: I got to rep Mexico, and this seemed like the best party to come do that at.
3: Ana Paula Perez-Gaitlin came in from Landover, and she says her favorite part of the World Cup so far has been watching the teams arrive in her home country of Mexico.
18: And the way that, like, we've welcomed them and mariachis on the tarmacs, and it's just such a beautiful culture and country, and I love that everyone's getting to see it firsthand.
3: From Northeast D.C., Jimmy Alexander, WTOP News.
1: And as WTOP's Mike Murillo tells us, it's not just soccer fans celebrating, it's also the businesses that sell soccer merch.
20: This is Christmas, for sure.
23: Phil Gallipo, owner of PJ Soccer, Lacrosse, and Bethesda, says with the games,
20: the atmosphere is great. We got people coming in all day long picking up jerseys.
23: And it means a jump in sales, too.
20: For this month, probably maybe 30, 40%.
23: Jerseys are king.
20: Obviously, United States, we sell probably number one. Brazil, Argentina.
23: Over at Rockville Soccer.
24: All right, your total's going to be $106.
23: Supervisor Johan Romero says they overstocked on jerseys, but they're going out fast now.
26: Even that overstock has kind of flew by very, very quick with a lot of the stuff that we've gotten, yeah.
23: In addition to jerseys, other things like shoes the players will be wearing will also be popular.
26: You know, captivates many, many of our soccer players here because they want to experience what their idols might be wearing out on the stage.
23: Overall, he says this month's sales are expected to double. In Rockville, Mike Murillo, WTOP News.
27: ABC News, I'm Michelle Franz, and a possible deal to end the three-month-long war with Iran inching toward the finish line, according to President Trump today. ABC's Patrick Riebel says the ceasefire, though, remains fragile.
28: We have not really heard from the Iranians yet. There has been no official response to President Trump's announcement that Iran is close to agreeing what he called this memo, this memorandum of understanding. We have been hearing from some Iranian state media, which basically have been pushing back on the idea that any agreement has been finalized.
27: President Trump also says the Strait of Hormuz will, quote, officially open the moment a deal is signed. Just hours after FISA extension measures failed in both the House and the Senate today over Bill Pulte's role as acting DNI director, President Trump announced he's nominated former SEC chair Jay Clayton to lead the agency. Mexico beat South Africa in the first match of the World Cup today in Mexico City. This is ABC News.
1: 918 traffic and weather. The severe stuff is off to the east now, but it is still raining across the area, and we have damage from the severe weather that moved through. Let's get to Ian Crawford in the traffic center.
15: A lot of downed trees, a lot of downed wires, and now with darkness descending completely upon us, you're going to find some areas of high standing water in the darkness, and you won't have any real warning before you're literally in the middle of them. So extra caution if you must drive this evening. If you don't, chill. Wait till tomorrow. It'll wait. But if you do have to go out tonight, again, much caution. More following speed, less speed. More following distance, less speed. We want to get there in one piece. Just getting an update on our crash on the Capitol Beltway, the outer loop near Branch Avenue. Now a single left lane getting by the crash, this apparently also involving a tractor trailer. The other issues on the Capitol Beltway in Maryland near Connecticut Avenue, the outer loop, a downed tree on the right side. Hopefully they've got that turned into kindling by now. And then we had some debris near the Clara Barton Parkway along the right side. Pennsylvania Avenue, northbound lane still blocked for the crash after Woodyard Road. This one involved a tractor trailer. Across the Bay Bridge, as we expected in our last report, it's going to happen, and indeed it has. Wind restrictions in effect on the Bay Bridge. house trailers, empty box trailers, any vehicle that cannot safely get across the bridge, not going to be able to do so. They're going to make you sit the dance out until the winds die down. 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I'm Ian Crawford. Your next report in 10 minutes.
1: To WTOP meteorologist Mike Staniford. Mike, how are we looking now?
0: Right now, at a 914, sustained winds of 50, gusting to 57 on the Bay Bridge. So still some issues there. The good news, this cell is moving fairly quickly, and the Bay Bridge should be clear of the highest winds in the next 15 to 20 minutes. The leading edge of the severe weather has now moved into the bay across most of the region. Still seeing some heavy thunderstorms, some severe thunderstorms across the far southern suburbs. If you're on I-95, once you get south of Aquia Harbor and go through Fredericksburg and right through the heart of Spotsylvania County around Spotsylvania Courthouse and Snell, you're still in some winds of 60 miles an hour and some very heavy rainfall. So the threat for severe weather now just across the far southern suburbs and into southern Maryland. The severe thunderstorm watch will come to an end at 10 o'clock this evening. Overnight, it'll be muggy. We'll see lows in the low to mid-70s. Some fog may develop. Tomorrow we'll have a heat advisory once again along and east of I-95. Hot and humid again tomorrow with afternoon thunderstorms. And once again, these storms may be severe. And once again, we could see a widespread wind damage event. Highs tomorrow, mid to upper 90s. Heat index as high as 105. We'll get a break on Saturday. Sunshine, lower humidity, a high near 90. And then a risk of more severe thunderstorms Sunday afternoon with a high in the low 90s. And right now, Nick, we've dropped down to 75 at Reagan National.
1: Yeah, wow. Look at that. Those temperatures, Mike, it was 90 degrees like an hour and a half ago or something, and now down to 74 degrees here outside WTOP studios. 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
1: He had been sentenced to 40 years in prison for murder and was released after serving 35. Now, this Maryland man has been indicted on dozens of charges tied to a shooting and carjacking spree. WTOP's Kate Ryan has the story.
6: Larry Simpson is 68 years old. He's been indicted on 71 criminal counts in a spasm of violence that spanned five Prince George's County neighborhoods in a single afternoon last month. Prince George's County State's Attorney Tara Jackson.
7: There were numerous victims who were carjacked and shot at,
6: including an off-duty Prince George's County police officer. The violence stretched from College Park to Greenbelt, and a motive has not been established, according to Jackson. Simpson had been sentenced to 40 years in prison for murder in 1987. He was released after serving just over 35 years.
7: The record reports that he was placed on 1 year of unsupervised probation.
6: Jackson added,
7: this case also highlights the fact that a structured reentry process is really what's best when persons have served a period of time, a long period of time, in jail.
6: Kate Ryan, WTOP.
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6: P News.
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17: The 2026 World Cup is officially underway as co-host Mexico, in front of about 80,000 fans, got its first win in a World Cup opener thanks to a 2-0 victory over South Africa in a match marred by 3 red cards. That is the most ever in a World Cup opener. The Nationals enjoyed another Thursday off before hosting the road-weary Seattle Mariners as they make the short trip down to Nats Park from Camden Yards, fresh off a grueling 4-game series against the Orioles. Speaking of road-weary, the Nats are one of the best away teams in baseball, but enter a 6-game homestand. Nationals beat reporter Spencer Nussbaum of The Athletic calls,
18: these next few weeks are so important, less so about the homestretch, but more, hey, if they take 4 out of 6 here, 5 out of 6 here, and then fall flat on their face, are they more of just a frisky team? I would think probably, right? But baseball is such a game where you need sample sizes that are bigger than 6 games or even 12 games. So, yeah, I think we'll learn about their ability to sustain this. But at this point, over the last 20 games or so, they have the 3rd best run differential in baseball. So it feels real. If you're a Nats fan, you hope that a swoon isn't coming.
17: Which is entirely possible, considering the Nats are just 12-20 at home. More from Nussbaum on WTOP.com. Phil Mickelson is reportedly no longer welcome at the Farms Golf Club in San Diego because of unwanted contact with a female employee. Mickelson told Golf Digest any misunderstanding has been cleared up, adding he's unsure when he'll return to pro golf from dealing with a family health matter. Rob Woodfork, WTOP.
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1: Traffic and weather on WTOP. It is still raining all across the area, and it is a mess. We have thousands of power outages, and there are trees down. WTOP's Ian Crawford is in the traffic center. How are the roads looking, Ian?
15: They're holding up relatively well, Nick. But again, as you mentioned, down trees, down wires. If you encounter anything, a down wire especially, don't touch it, for gosh sakes. Just let the pros handle it, but you will encounter those in the dark tonight. Biggest ticket items right now on the Capitol Beltway in Maryland, the outer loop crash involving a tractor trailer just beyond Branch Avenue, blocking the whole right side. We may have one left lane getting by. On Pennsylvania Avenue, northbound, the crash after Woodyard Road. At last report, lanes were still blocked. You haven't gotten any updates from that crash in about a half an hour, closer to 45 minutes. And then across the Bay Bridge, as we expected, wind restrictions in effect. Both directions across the Bay Bridge, house trailers, empty box trailers, any vehicle that cannot safely cross because of the wind is going to have to sit this one out until the winds die down. We are brought to you by Zipped Cleaners. 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I'm Ian Crawford. Your next report in 10 minutes.
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1: Good evening. I'm Nick Ionelli. Tariq King's our producer. We're tracking these storms, so we still have a lot of rain sticking around the area. The severe stuff is off to the east. WTOP meteorologist Mike Stiniford is with us live. So, Mike, the severe weather, it looks like the severe thunderstorm warning has now expired for our area, but this is left behind quite a mess around here.
4: Yeah, for the first time in almost 3 hours, there are no severe thunderstorm warnings. And in fact, would not be surprised if we got one more warning across southern Maryland, but the watch will expire at 10 o'clock this evening. But as you mentioned, we had a lot of trees and power lines down, a lot of reports of power outages across the area. We saw widespread wind gusts of 60 to 65 miles an hour across the region, and that brought down a good amount of trees and power lines. No more severe weather tonight. Still risk of a shower or thunderstorm till around midnight. But keep in mind, tomorrow afternoon and tomorrow evening, a cold front comes in. We could see another batch of widespread wind damage across the region as this front comes through. We'll get a break on Saturday and risk of more severe weather Sunday afternoon and Sunday evening. So a very active weather pattern continues across the region. And do be aware tonight, and especially tomorrow morning if you're driving in early, that there's going to be a lot of trees, paralyzed branches down on roadways across most of the area. And I'll be back in just a couple of minutes with your complete forecast.
1: We are tracking power outages. It is a mess left over from that severe weather. Dominion Energy says more than 55,000 outages are being reported now in Northern Virginia. Fairfax County, the hardest hit with that, with about 22,000 customers. Nearly 10,000 outages reported in Alexandria, 6,000 in Loudoun County, 6,700 in Fauquier County. As for Pepco, more than 15,000 customers without power. That includes more than 9,500 in Prince George's County, about 4,400 in D.C., and 2,300 in Montgomery County. We'll keep you updated here on WTOP as we continue to track those outages. President Trump says he called off new military strikes on Iran today after what he called a breakthrough in negotiations to end the war.
5: We have a signing soon, and the documents are in pretty final shape, so we'll see.
1: That came after the president threatened to escalate the situation, including potential action targeting Iran's oil industry. In recent days, tensions have increased. They have spiked, with back-and-forth strikes raising concerns about a broader war in the Middle East. CBS News senior national security correspondent Charlie Daggett on that.
6: U.S. officials say fighter jets struck multiple targets. It was something the defense secretary warned was on the way yesterday.
7: The president expects us to be strong and resolute with the way that we respond and bring firepower, and we will certainly do that if need be.
6: Tomahawk cruise missiles launched from the USS Michael Murphy guided missile destroyer. The U.S. Marine Corps, Air Force, and Navy assets fired precision munitions on Iranian targets. We're told that includes ammunition depots, warehouses, and command and control centers. But Iranian state TV reported that the U.S. hit a water storage facility in the previous round of strikes and claimed the strike cut off drinking water to 20,000 people. If that's true, that could constitute a war crime under international law. The Iranian military says it launched retaliatory strikes, once again taking aim at U.S. military facilities in Kuwait, Bahrain, and Jordan. So even with the talks at an impasse, no breakthrough in sight over the Strait of Hormuz, this is the most serious escalation in attacks and counterattacks since the ceasefire went into effect.
1: That's CBS's Charlie Daggett.
8: I'm J.J. Green. Just hours after threatening additional military action against Iran, President Trump said he had called off planned U.S. strikes, citing what he calls a breakthrough in high-level negotiations with Tehran. The announcement comes against the backdrop of weeks of escalating violence. U.S. forces have struck Iranian military targets. Iran has shot down a U.S. helicopter. Both sides appear to be moving steadily towards a broader conflict. Trump now says discussions have reached Iran's top leadership and that key elements of a deal have been approved by a broad coalition of regional powers. Still, this crisis is not over. Trump says the U.S. naval blockade of Iran will remain fully in place until a final agreement is signed.
1: That's WTOP National Security Correspondent J.J. Green. President Trump is tapping a new nominee to serve as Director of National Intelligence, naming Jay Clayton the U.S. Attorney for the Southern District of New York. It comes as last-minute efforts in Congress to extend a key intelligence measure ran into trouble, tied in part to the president's plan to install Bill Pulte as the acting DNI. WTOP's Mitchell Miller today on the Hill.
9: Before the president announced his new DNI nominee, the House failed to approve FISA Section 702, a surveillance tool considered critical in fighting

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1: Somebody got a look at some aerial photographs of an area just east of 17th Street on the National Mall near the World War II Memorial. Now, here on the ground, it doesn't seem to be much, but from photos taken from higher up, it appears somebody tried to imprint the numbers 8647 into the grass. Whether they tried to burn the grass or use some other method is unclear. 8647 has been a numerical term some have used, calling for the removal of President Trump. The administration has gone a step further, calling it a death threat. In April, former FBI Director James Comey was indicted for posting a photograph of seashells arranged in the shape of 8647. Regarding this incident, Park Police say they have no suspects, but they are reviewing surveillance video and other clues. On the National Mall, Alan Etter, WTOP News.
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8: 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Ian Crawford's in the traffic center.
9: And we're finally getting a little bit of clarity on our crash in Maryland on the Capitol Beltway. This is on the Outer Loop in Prince George's County. It's a crash involving a tractor trailer. Initially, we had been told everything was over on the right side, but we did not have a camera view. Now we have a camera view, and they were wrong. It's on the left side, two to the right, getting you by on the Outer Loop, passing Branch Avenue, trying to get toward Largo and points in Prince George's County. Trying to get an update on our crash activity northbound, or check that, southbound on Pennsylvania. Check that. It is northbound on Pennsylvania Avenue near Woodyard Road. At last report, we had all lanes blocked for the crash involving an overturned tractor trailer on the Capitol Beltway. Otherwise, you are in fairly decent shape, but again, with caution for high standing water and for downed tree limbs, maybe downed entire trees and some downed wires. And that's pretty much the watchword anywhere you go. Across the Bay Bridge, wind restrictions in effect. Empty box trailers, house trailers, any vehicle that can't get across safely because of the wind going to be held by Maryland Transportation Police until the coast is clear. New issue in Virginia is going to be South Van Dorn Street. A lot of people staying off the big roads and using the smaller roads of South Van Dorn Street near South Pickett Street. Caller finds a crash with lanes blocked in both directions. 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I'm Ian Crawford. Your next report in 10 minutes.
8: 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WTOP meteorologist Mike Steniford is with us live. Mike, it was rattling the D.C. region for a while, that severe weather, but now the severe weather has passed. But we do have a mess left over and still a bunch of rain in the area, too.
10: Yeah, and we're going to keep a close eye on southern Maryland, especially portions of Calvert County, St. Mary's County. Might have one more warning there where the atmosphere is still a bit unstable. For the rest of us, the severe threat has come to an end. The severe thunderstorm watch will expire at 10 o'clock tonight. Still risk of a shower or thunderstorm till around midnight, but as you mentioned, there's a lot of debris on area roadways. A lot of the region saw wind gusts over 60 miles an hour. A lot of trees, a lot of power lines came down. So driving tonight, keep in mind that it is going to be an issue. After midnight, some fog will develop. Going to be muggy low to mid 70s. Heat advisory tomorrow once again along and east of I-95. Heat index values could be as high as 107. Hot and muggy tomorrow once again after the thunderstorms as a cold front comes in. And once again, we could see

0: widespread wind damage with these cells. Mid to upper 90s are high. Heat indices as high as 105 to 110. We'll get a break on Saturday. Lots of sunshine, still hot, but less muggy. Highs near 90. Hot, muggy on Sunday with the risk of afternoon thunderstorms, which could be severe, and a high in the lower 90s. And right now, Nick, got a temperature of 75 at Reagan National.
1: Thank you, Mike. That's WTOP meteorologist Mike Steniford. We got money news now with John Wardock.
2: Marriott has hit a milestone. It now has 10,000 hotel properties around the world. The latest is a JW Marriott in India. The Bethesda company rose almost 3% Thursday as Wall Street rallied after President Trump said he was calling off airstrikes on Iran. Robust gains for the major stock averages at the close. The Dow Jones Industrial Average jumped 929 points. That was almost a 2% gain for the blue chips. The S&P 500 added 127, and the NASDAQ rose 640 points. That was a 2.5% gain for the NASDAQ. And if you're shopping for a mortgage, this is news you really don't want to hear. Mortgage rates have edged higher in the last week. Freddie Mac says the typical 30-year fixed-rate mortgage is now 6.52%, just below its high for the year. John Wardock, WTOP News.
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1: It's 9:43. I'm Nick Iannelli. Thanks for being with us. If you watched the NBA Finals last night, you had to pick your jaw up off the floor after the game. The New York Knicks pulled off an absolutely stunning comeback, rallying from about 30 points down to beat the San Antonio Spurs 107 to 106. At Madison Square Garden, ABC News correspondent Sophie Flay.
5: The Knicks stunning the Spurs in Game 4, mounting the largest comeback in NBA Finals history. New York erasing a 29-point deficit to beat San Antonio 107 to 106. San Antonio dominated the first half, building a record-breaking 76 to 49 lead. But the Knicks roaring back in the second half. Jalen Brunson scoring 36. OG Anunoby adding 33. And this is what it all came down to. Just over 1 second left, Anunoby tips in Brunson's missed shot for the game winner.
6: It's gone! It's gone!
5: The celebration started inside Madison Square Garden, where the celebrities were out in full force.
6: Bedlam here at the Garden! They can't believe it!
5: From Adam Sandler to Jerry Seinfeld to Taylor Swift, stars were on their feet celebrating the shocking comeback, including longtime Knicks superfan Spike Lee. The party quickly spilling outside. Supporters filling the streets late into the night.
7: Let's go, Knicks! Let's go, Knicks!
5: The win gives the Knicks a commanding 3-1 series lead. Now one win away from their first championship since 1973.
1: That's ABC's Sophie Flay. We talked more with WTOP sports reporter Rob Woodfork.
8: Right when the Knicks got it to about 15, I said, the Knicks are going to pull this out, aren't they? They're going to come back. You expect them to make it a game again, but I don't know that you expected that, and certainly the way it finished. It was a bad shot attempt at the end, so they were lucky to get the tip in, but all the things that have to happen for a 29-point collapse. That is the record for the largest comeback victory in NBA Finals history. It's one of the biggest in postseason history. And for that to happen, San Antonio has to do a lot wrong, and the Knicks have to do a lot right. Madison Square Garden's had a lot of nights in 80 years. They've never had one like that.
1: And the way it impacted New York City was just so wild. Check this out.
9: While most fans were just celebrating with joy, there were some in the crowd that filled the blocks here outside Madison Square Garden that just could not control themselves. Fans poured into the streets, blocking traffic, climbing on the scaffolding or hoisting themselves into the bucket of a lift to egg on the crowd. Rowdier fans picked fights. They set off fireworks and smoke bombs, stomped on taxis and damaged police vehicles. Officers on horseback arrived to control the crowd and enforce what's supposed to be a secure zone around the arena. The NYPD said there were some officers that sustained injuries, and there were dozens of arrests.
1: That's ABC News correspondent Aaron Katursky. So the way it impacted New York, just a crazy spectacle.
8: Just the optics of it, it felt like everybody in the crowd was famous. to just see that assembly of people go from, and I believe it was around halftime, they ran sort of a montage of all the dejected faces of the famous in the crowd.
10: Yeah.
8: And then what it turned into at the end, it was just wild optics, man.
1: It was. And speaking of crazy optics, this really reminded me of the Super Bowl in 2017 when the Patriots overcame a 28-3 deficit in the third quarter to ultimately beat the Falcons in that game. When you look at these two games back-to-back, very different sports, football and basketball, but as far as really important games, wild comebacks, which one do you think is the crazier comeback?
8: This game at Madison Square Garden was the harder to pull off. So football is a sport where one possession can be worth up to 8 points. Atlanta had to fail maybe six times for that Super Bowl comeback to happen. Basketball, that's a lot of possessions to make up almost 30 points. You have to win possession after possession for 24 straight minutes. 28-3, maybe that wins on stakes because the Falcons' whole season died that night. The Spurs can still win this thing if they bounce back with a Game 5 win Saturday and catch some momentum. But as pure sporting impossibility, I think the 29-point comeback was the heavier lift.
1: That's WTOP sports reporter Rob Woodfork. It's 9:48. Traffic and weather. Ian Crawford's in the traffic center.
11: And we have new issues to talk about in Maryland, Nick. On the Capitol Beltway, we already had the crash activity on the outer loop near River Road, or check that, near Branch Avenue, with the left side blocked by the crash activity. Now with issues farther afield on 95 southbound. This is going to be after the ramps for I-195 for BWI Thurgood Marshall Airport. Right side blocked by debris and other weather crud brought down by the storm activity. Thinking about using the BW Parkway as your workaround? Nope. Sorry, that won't work either. Crash activity on Maryland 295 northbound after the ramps for I-195 and may have at least a single lane getting by. I believe the ramps, however, to get to the airport are still open. 50 across the Bay Bridge. Wind restrictions in effect. Empty box trailers, house trailers. Other such vehicles, high-profile types, not going to be able to go across Pennsylvania Avenue northbound after Woodyard Road. The lanes were still blocked at last report because of the crash involving the overturned truck. We are brought to you by Ultra INC. In a high-stakes mission, agility is your greatest weapon. Move first with data that stays clear under pressure. Ultra INC, powering decisions. I'm Ian Crawford. Your next report in 10 minutes.
1: Let's get back to WTOP meteorologist Mike Steniford. Mike, how are we looking now?
0: Well, the worst of the weather has now moved east of the region. The winds have died down on the Bay Bridge. We are watching southern Maryland. There are some heavy thunderstorms in the southern portion of Charles County, getting ready to move into portions of northern St. Mary's and Calvert counties. There could be one more warning here. The severe thunderstorm watch will expire at 10 o'clock. Besides that, we're in the clear. Still risk of a shower or thundershower till around midnight. Then after midnight, some patchy, dense fog will develop in lows of low to mid-70s. Heat advisory again tomorrow along and east of I-95. And then tomorrow, partly sunny skies, hot and muggy, a day a lot like today. And tomorrow afternoon, as a cold front comes our way, thunderstorms will erupt. And once again, we could see a wide swath of damaging winds if these cells come together. So severe weather likely tomorrow. Highs mid to upper 90s. Heat index tomorrow afternoon could be as high as 107. Now, behind the front on Saturday, sunshine still hot, but the humidity will be lower, a high near 90. Could be another round of severe thunderstorms Sunday afternoon, Sunday evening with a high in the low 90s. And right now, Nick, got a temperature of 75 at Reagan National.
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12: ABC News, I'm Dave Packard. President Trump calling off attacks on Iran, saying that now he's close to a deal and that it could be signed over the next few days. ABC senior Pentagon reporter Louis Martinez with what we know.
13: So the first details that we've gotten about this deal are coming from Israeli Prime Minister Bibi Netanyahu. But what we are talking about, according to Netanyahu, is the elimination of the removal of Iran's enriched uranium, the dismantling of Iran's uranium enrichment facilities, the limiting of their missile production, and the end of support of Iran's proxies.
12: President Trump announced the nomination of U.S. Attorney for the Southern District of New York and former SEC Chairman Jay Clayton as permanent Director of National Intelligence to replace controversial acting director Bill Pulte. The 2026 FIFA World Cup officially kicking off in Mexico City. First match saw Mexico score a 2-0 win over South Africa. This is ABC.
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26: 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And Frederick, Allegheny, Garrett, and Montgomery. 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
1: 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Here's Rob Woodfork.
32: World Cup co-host Mexico opened its run with a 2-0 victory over South Africa in a match that featured more red cards than goals. a record 3 red cards. That is the most ever in an opening World Cup match. We'll see how Team USA does when they open their run Friday night against Paraguay. The Nationals also take the field Friday nights following an off day on the heels of a winning West Coast road trip that ended with an epic collapse in San Francisco, capped by Fairfax native Bryce Eldridge hitting the walk-off grand slam to beat his hometown team. It's the latest example of the Nats' enigmatic pitching, as described by beat reporter Spencer Nussbaum of The Athletic.
0: Since mid-May or so, they've had the fourth best starting rotation ERA in baseball. The problem is that it's both a small sample and they're using a lot of like openers during that time, and it's really hard to pitch in chaos your way to October. That being said, you know, if you get DJ Hurst back eventually and he looks like the guy that he was before, and you maybe get like one other proven guy and you stay away from the injury bug all of a sudden, maybe. But if there's anything that like talks me out of this team's ability to make a postseason run, it is just the fact that they've given up more runs than anyone else in baseball.
32: In a promising sign, Zach Littell takes the 6:45 first pitch in the series opener with the Seattle Mariners, having won his last 5 starts and 6 of his last 7 after an 0-4 start to the season. More insights from Nussbaum on WTOP.com. Rob Woodfork, WTOP Sports.
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1: Traffic and weather. Ian Crawford's in the traffic center.
8: The weather left a lot in its wake on the roads, especially on the less traveled roads. Extra caution, lots lurking in the darkness. On the Capitol Beltway, our crash on the outer loop near Branch Avenue, now shoved over to the left shoulder, should have all your travel lanes open. 95 southbound in Maryland after 195, watch your debris along the right side. Wind warnings now in effect at the Bay Bridge. High-profile vehicles with caution, but no other restrictions. 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I'm Ian Crawford. Your next report in 10 minutes.
1: 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First Alert Chief Meteorologist Veronica Johnson.
9: Temperatures will be falling between 72 and 84 degrees, but storms continue until about 10 p.m. Could have some damaging winds with those storms. Tomorrow, 92 to 98. Storms set to move through between 4 and 9 p.m. Could also have some high winds with those storms. I'm 7 News Chief Meteorologist Veronica Johnson in the First Alert Weather Center.
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1: Good evening, I'm Nick Iannelli. 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
11: From ABC News. I'm Dave Packard. A possible de-escalation in the war with Iran. President Trump says he canceled new military strikes against Iran. As sources tell ABC News, a deal with Tehran is, quote, very close. President Trump also claimed that the Strait of Hormuz will officially open the moment the deal is signed. But what does Iran say? ABC's Patrick Reeval.
12: We have not really heard from the Iranians yet. There has been no official response to President Trump's announcement that that Iran is close to agreeing what he called this memo, this memorandum of understanding. We have been hearing from some Iranian state media, which basically have been pushing back on the idea that any agreement has been finalized.
11: Severe weather across the Midwest leading to more than 1,300 flight cancellations today. Biggest impact in Chicago. Air traffic controllers evacuated the Midway Tower due to a tornado warning. A massive fire has broken out at a warehouse used by a medical supply company in Tracy, California. That's between San Francisco and Modesto.
13: For the last call, black smoke from the warehouse appears to be evacuated. They're making access.
11: CAL FIRE says the blaze started just before 2 p.m. local time. Not clear how it started. The medical company Medline says all employees on site personnel accounted for, but now other buildings in the area may be threatened. The man charged with killing former Minnesota House Speaker Melissa Hortman and her husband and wounding another Democratic lawmaker, State Senator John Hoffman and his wife, has changed his plea as to federal charges. As U.S. Attorney Daniel Rosen reflects on the case.
14: What drives a criminal to want to commit this sort of brutal murder and to do it as coldly as it was done? I wonder if any of us who live law-abiding lives will ever really be able to understand that sort of motivation.
11: The new plea eliminates the possibility of the death penalty. And Kansas City Chiefs star quarterback Patrick Mahomes getting a contract worth over $500 million. That's a first. You're listening to ABC News.
1: It's 10:02 on Thursday, June 11th, 74 degrees, rainy, muggy, with a lot of damage left over from severe weather. Good evening, I'm Nick Iannelli. The top story we're following is the weather. Let's bring in WTOP meteorologist Mike Seneford. Mike, we've been talking on and off now for several hours. We went through a period of some pretty severe weather moving right through the D.C. area. We still have a bunch of rain, even though the severe weather is gone.
15: Yeah, that will could persist into the early hours of Friday morning. And the National Weather Service has extended the severe thunderstorm watch until midnight for southern Maryland, areas like Calvert County and St. Mary's County. And that's because we've got one last cell moving through right now, right through northern portions of St. Mary's County, and this is going to cross over Calvert County. I think this will be in the bay of the next 30 to 45 minutes, and that will end any threat of severe weather across the extreme southern portion of our listening area. But for the rest of the area, we can sound the all clear now. But do keep in mind, there's a lot of damage across the area. A lot of trees and power lines came down. A lot of branches in the road. We saw wind gusts of 60 to 70 miles an hour across the region. The threat for severe weather is over with right now. But I think we'll see another round of severe thunderstorms tomorrow afternoon, tomorrow evening, especially after about 4 o'clock as another cold front comes in. And that could lead to more widespread wind damage. A break on Saturday, and then maybe another round of severe thunderstorms. Storms Sunday afternoon and Sunday evening. And I'll be back in just a couple of minutes with your complete forecast.
1: Thank you, Mike. Severe storms, they knocked out power to tens of thousands in the region. Dominion Energy says more than 55,000 outages are being reported in Northern Virginia. Fairfax County being the hardest hit there, 24,000 customers are without power. Nearly 11,000 without power in Alexandria, 6,000 in Loudoun County, 6,700 in Fauquier County. Pepco says more than 15,000 customers have no power. That includes more than 8,900 in Prince George's County and about 4,400 in the district. A spokesperson for Pepco says crews are out working on the repairs. The cause of the outages is mostly lots of downed trees on power lines. And in Northern Virginia, it's going to take a while to get everybody back up. The current estimate for full restoration of power in Northern Virginia is tomorrow evening. The Pentagon is back to normal after a scare over possible air quality issues there today. The building was alerted, triggering precautionary measures, including a shelter-in-place order. Hazmat crews and emergency response teams were called in to investigate. No threat was found, and the order was eventually lifted, but there were tense hours there given the heightened atmosphere during the war with Iran. Reporter Courtney Cuby, who covers national security for NBC News, joined us to talk about it.
5: We first started hearing about it from text messages from people in the building who said that they'd been ordered to shelter in place, but it wasn't really clear what it was. So the Pentagon internal computer systems, basically, they have this alert system where any kind of an emergency or even just a notification that's necessary for people in the building, it pops up on their screen and it flashes. I've seen it a million times from when I was inside the building. And it will tell you everything from quarter four is closed for whatever, or expect a fire drill tomorrow, or whatever it is. That sort of a message popped up on people's screens, and it warned that a sensor had sensed some sort of an airborne potential contaminant, and that floors two, three, four, and five, sorry, four floors, and several of the parts of the building, so it's quarters four, five, six, and seven, they were all being ordered to shelter in place while they figured out what was happening. Now, the message also had one really critical piece of information. It said secondary testing was going to have to be done to determine whether there was any kind of a threat to the residents of the building, and that could take 1 to 2 hours. We didn't hear about an all clear for even longer than that. It was about 4 hours from the time we first heard the first indications of something and we got the all clear.
1: Yeah, wow, 4 hours. That seems like a really long time to be waiting around and being concerned about what might be happening.
5: That was the one thing that had me a little bit concerned about this, because look, the reality is these sensors aren't perfect. They have false positives. Sometimes they malfunction. So it's not surprising when there's something that happens. There are people who come and go from the Pentagon, thousands of people who come and go from there every single day. And occasionally we'll hear about someone who inadvertently had a knife in their bag, or we've heard about cases where people have been caught with marijuana, that kind of thing. So it's not terribly uncommon that something happens at one of the checkpoints or one of the access points. But to hear about a sensor pinging positive and then for such a long time for there to be a question about whether, in fact, it was a legitimate positive or not, that's pretty uncommon.
1: You mentioned there was concern. We know all about the instability in the Middle East, and over the past week, there have been back and forth strikes between the U.S. and Iran. President Trump using some very strong language at times, saying he's going to strike Iran again and again. So with all that happening, that must have been creeping into people's minds. Oh, there's a threat at the Pentagon. We're at war in the Middle East. This could be something that we should be worried about.
5: Absolutely. I think the Pentagon would always be a potential target for some sort of an enemy or a nefarious actor. But right now, when the U.S. spent nearly 40 days conducting massive strikes against Iran, even during this period of this so-called ceasefire, there's been this back and forth between the U.S. and the Iranian military and the Islamic Revolutionary Guard Corps that has led to several days of sort of an escalation ladder and then strikes on both sides. We've seen it happen over and over again. And this week was particularly interesting because we saw an expansion on both sides. Iran is targeting three different countries, multiple locations where the U.S. has personnel housed there or based there. And then the United States with this large number of strikes in Iran last night, much bigger than we've seen during the ceasefire. So when I heard about the possibility that there was some sort of potential contaminant, an airborne contaminant in the Pentagon, one of the first things I thought was, right now there is a heightened sense of concern about the possibility that someone who is upset about what's happening in Iran could potentially try to target U.S. leaders or try to target U.S. personnel. And the Pentagon is where they're directing a lot of these military operations.
1: That is Courtney Cuby, who covers national security for NBC.
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1: WTOP traffic and weather. Ian Crawford's in the traffic center.
8: One thing I don't think we're going to have to worry about tonight, Nick, are work zones. If they do set up late, they're going to set up a lot later than now. And generally, when they get to that point, they're just not going to set up at all. So actually, right now, no work zones to speak of. We do have lots of issues to talk about, though, because of the weather. Capitol Beltway, the outer loop crash involving a tractor trailer near Branch Avenue, now shouldered left out of your way. But on Pennsylvania Avenue, they're still taking it on the chin, basically between the Capitol Beltway and Upper Marlboro. The crash activity northbound involving a tractor trailer, all traffic being diverted at Woodyard Road. Follow police direction to get around that one. Southbounders, you've got a down tree to deal with still over near Richie Marlboro Road. That's along the right side, waiting for somebody to turn that into kindling. on 95, the southbound debris was after I-195 along the right side. There was crash activity on the BW Parkway northbound near I-195 with caution, but I think the ramps for the airport still remain open. Capitol Beltway in Virginia, blissfully quiet, though very wet, with care and caution. Selling your car? 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I'm Ian Crawford, your next report in 10 minutes.
1: We got a mess left over from the severe weather. Let's get the latest on what's happening with the weather now with WTOP meteorologist Mike Stenniford, who's with us live. Mike, how are we looking now with the weather?
15: Fairly quiet across most of the region. Still have that strong thunderstorm across the northern half of St. Mary's County and getting ready to cross the southern portion of Calvert County. And once that goes off into the bay, that will be the last big storms across the area. So still risk of a shower, maybe rumble of thunder till around midnight. Then overnight, we'll see some patchy dense fog developing, lows low to mid-70s. But keep in mind, a lot of trees, a lot of power lines, a lot of branches down area roadways. So as you drive tonight, I do use caution. Heat advisory again tomorrow from 11 a.m. until 8 p.m. along an east of I-95. Tomorrow, another partly sunny, hot, and muggy day with scattered thunderstorms in the afternoon as a cold front comes their way. And once again, these storms could be severe. Damaging winds will be the main threat. Mid to upper 90s heat index values could be as high as 102 to 107 tomorrow afternoon. We'll get a brief break on Saturday. Sunshine, lower humidity, still hot, a high near 90. Hot, muggy Sunday with a risk of afternoon and evening thunderstorms, which could be severe, and a high in the low 90s. And right now, Nick, we've dropped out of 73 at Reagan National.
1: 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We have temperatures in the 70s here, 73 degrees in Reston, 74 on the National Mall, 74 degrees outside WTOP Studios, brought to you by Long Fence. 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
18: They're busy at Dulles Airport. Some 600 workers are now working around the clock to make sure the new Concourse E opens on time this fall. Fairfax Now reports there's no official opening date for the $700 million concourse, but United Airlines is expected to use the 14-gate facility. Stocks notched healthy gains Thursday, recovering from Wednesday's wipeout after President Trump said he was canceling airstrikes on Iran. The Dow Jones Industrial Average added 929 points. That was almost a 2% jump for the blue chips. The S&P 500 added 127. The NASDAQ rose 640 points. And it looks like inflation isn't going away anytime soon. Wholesale prices jumped last month. The annual rate of wholesale inflation has now risen 6.5%. That means inflation is building up in the pipeline before hitting consumers at the retail level. John Wardock, WTOP News.
19: ABC News, I'm Michelle Franzen. After signaling a deal is close, President Trump calling off planned strikes on Iran and saying an agreement could be signed in a matter of days. ABC's Rachel Scott has more.
20: Hours after threatening to hit Iran very hard and seize the country's oil industry, President Trump abruptly backing off, claiming there is now a deal to end the war.
21: We just made a great settlement of the war with Iran. And we're going to be subject to finalization of documents, which should get done over the next few days.
20: Iran and the U.S. have been trading fire for days.
19: The House and Senate failing to pass short-term extensions of FISA wiretap authorization set to expire tomorrow, with bipartisan pushback over acting DNI Director Bill Pulte. President Trump now announcing he's nominating former SEC Chair Jay Clayton to head the intel agencies. World Cup fever building for tomorrow night's match in Los Angeles. The U.S. takes on Paraguay. This is ABC.
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1: It's 10:14. I'm Nick Iannelli. Thanks for being with us. Federal plans are moving forward for that proposed triumphal arch near the Arlington National Cemetery, and the construction schedule could be intense. Details on that from ABC News correspondent Andrea Fujii.
22: President Trump announcing construction crews will work 20 hours a day for up to 3 years to finish it before he leaves office. The 250-foot arch will be just outside Arlington National Cemetery.
21: We're the only important and major city that doesn't have one. We don't have a triumphal arch.
22: The FAA requiring red lights on the top as a safety measure for planes taking off and landing at nearby Reagan Airport. But there could be other red lights for this project. A lawsuit is asking a federal judge to block the plan, arguing the arch should be approved by Congress. Many veterans are also concerned it will block the view of the cemetery. Not far away, another Trump project. The Lincoln Memorial Reflecting Pool is now filled again after 6 weeks of renovation, costing nearly $15 million. And at the White House, final preparations for Sunday's UFC fight to mark President Trump's 80th birthday. Crews building an octagon cage on the South Lawn. The event costing the UFC and affiliated groups an estimated $60 million. To kick off the festivities, a motorcycle backflip will be performed Saturday by stuntman Travis Pastrana.
0: It's time for Travis Pastrana.
22: The UFC fight is also the subject of a lawsuit. A group sued, claiming it violates Park Service regulations.
2: The real issue may be the weather, with temperatures expected to be near 90 for the start of Sunday's fight.
1: That's ABC News correspondent Andrea Fujii. U.S. Park Police are investigating a mysterious act of vandalism near the World War II Memorial. It's drawing attention well beyond the National Mall. WTOP's Alan Etter has that story.
4: Someone appears to have altered a patch of grass just east of 17th Street Northwest near the World War II Memorial. At ground level, the area looks largely unremarkable. But aerial photographs tell a different story. Seen from above, the discolored grass appears to form the numbers 8647, a politically charged sequence that has become associated with calls for the removal of President Trump. Some within the administration have gone further, characterizing the phrase as a threat against the president. Investigators are now trying to determine how the numbers were created, whether the grass was burned, chemically treated, or damaged by some other means. The incident comes amid heightened scrutiny surrounding the use of 8647. Earlier this year, former FBI Director James Comey faced controversy after posting a photograph showing seashells arranged in the shape of those same numbers. Detectives are reviewing surveillance footage and searching for clues as they work to identify whoever left the message etched into one of the nation's most visible public spaces. On the National Mall, Alan Etter, WTOP News.
1: President Trump is raising questions about D.C.'s home rule depending on the outcome of the upcoming race for mayor. Speaking in the Oval Office today, the president was asked what he would do if the Democratic Socialist candidate Janice Lewis-George were to win the election.
23: Well, I wouldn't like it, and maybe we'd take back Washington, run it on the federal basis. We won't put up with it. We're not going to lose our businesses.
1: So technically that could be possible, but the president cannot eliminate D.C.'s home rule alone. Congress would need to approve that for it to happen. Three candidates are running in a special election for a D.C. at-large council seat. All three are independents, competing to fill the seat left open by Kenyon McDuffie, who left the council to run for mayor. The candidates in the race spoke with WTOP's Mike Murillo about what it takes to fill that role.
24: Former council member Alyssa Silverman says it starts with showing up and listening across the city.
25: You have to get out and meet people where they are. I think often government expects voters and residents and businesses to come to them.
24: Current councilmember Donnie Crawford says building relationships across all eight wards is key.
26: When I came into this role, I made sure to call all the ANC wards across the district. There's over 50 of them. And I wanted to make sure that they knew that I was here and I was accessible to them, and so was my team.
24: State Board of Education President Jock Peterson says his approach would focus on direct community engagement.
27: I'm going to be very involved in being out every night, trying to go to ANC meetings, going to civic association meetings, those places where communities meet.
24: Mike Murillo, WTOP News.
1: 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Back over to the Traffic Center and Ian Crawford.
8: And again, as all the storm activity moves out of the area, we're left with a lot of debris, a lot of high standing water, a lot of downed trees, and a lot of downed wires, a lot of things lurking in the darkness. Extra care, extra caution. Give yourself more following distance, lower speeds, and you'll get there okay. Capitol Beltway, they are still continuing to pick up after the jackknife tractor trailer after Branch Avenue on the outer loop. So they've come back and they've taken that left lane away. So three right lanes getting you by after exit 7. On 95 in Maryland, southbound, we had some debris on the right side right after BWI Thurgood Marshall Airport. Northbound BW Parkway, the crash was after the ramp for I-195, and that was over We did not have any lanage on that one. Follow police direction to get by. Pennsylvania Avenue still diverting northbound Atwood Yard Road. The tractor trailer overturned lies beyond between Woodyard and Dower House Road. Southbound on Pennsylvania Avenue near Ritchie Marlboro Road, the right side blocked by a downed tree. And in Virginia, no sign of any work zones right now. 395 and 95 humming along blissfully. 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I'm Ian Crawford. Your next report in 10 minutes.
1: All right, WTOP meteorologist Mike Steniford. Mike, we had this severe weather tonight. It has moved on. And now we look toward tomorrow, which is going to be even more volatile, it looks like. So walk us through here. Walk us through what's still lingering tonight and then what's going to go on tomorrow.
15: Yeah, things have really quieted down. Even across southern Maryland, that last storm we're watching is now moving through southern portions of Calvert County right now. It is diminishing in intensity. That's going to move out into the bay. So the threat for severe weather has come to an end. Tomorrow, another hot day, a heat advisory again along and east of I-95. Overnight, just muggy, some fog developing, low to mid-70s. Tomorrow, partly sunny skies, hot and muggy. Now, tomorrow afternoon, right at peak heating, we're going to get a cold front into the region. So highs tomorrow will be in the mid to upper 90s. Heat index values tomorrow afternoon, 102 to 107, and then we'll introduce that front into the region, and that's going to set off more thunderstorms. And with peak heating, I think we'll see once again widespread thunderstorms tomorrow afternoon and tomorrow evening, and once again wind damage a major threat across the area. And on Saturday, behind the front, a brief break for the humidity, still hot, sunny, high near 90. I think we'll see another round of strong, possibly severe thunderstorms Sunday afternoon, Sunday evening as we top out in the lower 90s. The good news, though, temperatures have cooled off behind the squall line. And right now, Nick, we're down to 73 at Reagan National.
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3: 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And I will fight like hell for every one of these things.
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29: The 2026 World Cup is officially underway as co-host Mexico, in front of about 80,000 fans, got its first win in a World Cup opener thanks to a 2-0 victory over South Africa in a match marred by three red cards. That is the most ever in a World Cup opener. The Nationals enjoyed another Thursday off before hosting the road-weary Seattle Mariners as they make the short trip down to Nats Park from Camden Yards, fresh off a grueling four-game series against the Orioles. Speaking of road-weary, the Nats are one of the best away teams in baseball, but enter a six-game homestand. Nationals beat reporter Spencer Nussbaum of The Athletic calls.
0: These next few weeks are so important, less so about the home stretch, but more if they take 4 out of 6 here, 5 out of 6 here, and then fall flat on their face, are they more of just a frisky team? I would think probably, right? But baseball is such a game where you need sample sizes that are bigger than 6 games or even 12 games. So yeah, I think we'll learn about their ability to sustain this, but at this point, over the last 20 games or so, they have the third best run differential in baseball. So it feels real. It's just, if you're a Nats fan, you hope that a swoon isn't coming.
29: Which is entirely possible, considering the Nats are just 12-20 at home. More from Nussbaum on WTOP.com. Phil Mickelson is reportedly no longer welcome at the Farms Golf Club in San Diego because of unwanted contact with a female employee. Mickelson told Golf Digest any misunderstanding has been cleared up, adding he's unsure when he'll return to pro golf from dealing with a family health matter. Rob Woodfork, WTOP.
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10: 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As the attack surface and orbit grows dramatically, Chris Jones, Chief Technology Officer at Nightwing, says the Defense Department will need to invest in resilience to keep pace with evolving threats.
16: 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And that takes a bit of a different mindset than cybersecurity compliance.
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1: 1028 traffic and weather. Ian Crawford's in the traffic center.
8: Aside from all the other stuff that the weather brought down, like down trees, down power lines, and lots of high standing water, there's still issues on the Capitol Beltway outer loop near Branch Avenue, just beyond exit 7, still blocking that left lane for the crash recovery. Northbound Pennsylvania Avenue still diverting at Woodyard Road because of the crash involving an overturned truck. Southbound on Route 4 near Richie Marlboro Road, still got a downed tree over on the right side. And on the district side on the Southeast Southwest Freeway, we are okay, but they have shut down 15th and 17th Streets Northwest alongside the Ellipse for Sunday's UFC card at the White House. 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I'm Ian Crawford, your next report in 10 minutes.
1: Warm, humid, muggy tonight. Lows in the 70s. Tomorrow, very hot with storms in the afternoon and evening. Highs in the upper 90s.
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1: We had that severe weather move through, and now we have a mess left behind. Thousands without power. Dominion Energy says more than 50,000 customers are out in Northern Virginia. Fairfax County is the hardest hit there, with nearly 22,000 customers. In the dark tonight, about 10,000 without power in Alexandria and 6,000 in Loudoun County, about 6,700 in Fauquier County. Pepco says more than 15,000 customers are without power. That includes more than 9,000 in Prince George's County and about 4,400 in the district. Pepco says crews are out working on the repairs. The cause of the outages are mostly downed trees on power lines. In Northern Virginia, the current estimate for full restoration for all customers is tomorrow evening. President Trump said he called off new military strikes on Iran after what he called a breakthrough in negotiations to end the war.
2: That should be done pretty quickly. They want it every bit as much as everybody else wants it. And I think a lot of good relationships can ensue from this.
1: Before that, he was threatening to escalate the situation, including potential action targeting Iran's oil industry. In recent days, tensions have spiked with back-and-forth strikes, raising concerns about a wider war in the Middle East. More on that from ABC News correspondent Karen Hua.
4: U.S. missiles striking multiple targets in Iran, including surveillance, communications, and air defense sites. In this new warning from President Trump, telling Fox News, if the Iranians don't sign a peace deal, then the U.S. will bomb the expletive out of them. Trump now acknowledging the fragile two-month ceasefire with Iran is, quote, the most violated ceasefire in the history of the world. But he claims top Iranian officials have called him, begging for a halt to the bombing, a claim Iran denies. As the war drags on, Americans are paying the price. Inflation now surging to an annual rate of 4.2%, its highest level in 3 years, thanks in part to the spike in gas prices since the war began. Families are now spending an average of nearly $300 more per month for the same goods and services than a year ago. Fresh fruit and vegetable prices are up nearly 7% in the past year. Tomatoes up 46%. Iceberg lettuce up 37%. Strawberries 8%. President Trump raising eyebrows yesterday with this comment about the new inflation figures.
2: The numbers were great. You know what I really love? I love the inflation.
4: He later clarified the remark, saying he was just happy the numbers were not higher. President Trump is promising prices will go down when the war is over, saying they'll go down like a rock.
1: That's ABC News correspondent Karen Hua.
19: I'm J.J. Green. After weeks of missile strikes, military threats, and fears of a wider regional war, President Trump says the U.S. has halted planned attacks against Iran. He announced that talks with Tehran have reached the highest levels of the Iranian government and that negotiators have agreed on the framework of a deal. As a result, he says, U.S. strikes that had been scheduled for tonight have been canceled. That development marks a dramatic turn in a crisis that's appeared to be spiraling toward direct war. In recent days, U.S. forces struck Iranian targets. Iran shot down a U.S. helicopter, and both sides exchanged warnings of further retaliation. But while Trump is calling it a diplomatic breakthrough, he's not letting up the pressure.
1: That's WTOP National Security Correspondent J.J. Green. President Trump announced a new nominee to serve as Director of National Intelligence, but there are questions about whether the move comes too late. The president is urging the Senate to quickly confirm Jay Clayton, who currently serves as the U.S. Attorney for the Southern District of New York. The nomination comes as controversy continues to swirl around that DNI position, drawing frustration from Republicans and Democrats alike. WTOP Capitol Hill correspondent Mitchell Miller.
20: The House failed to approve a short-term extension of FISA Section 702 that allows U.S. wiretapping of foreign individuals overseas. It needed a two-thirds majority and did not even get enough for a simple majority earlier today. Democrats remain upset with the president naming Bill Pulte as the Director of National Intelligence. This appears to be a move to appease Democrats and some Republicans who remain upset about that. The real question right now is, does this come too late? The House has already voted. All of the House lawmakers have left town. They do not plan to vote on this extension. It expires tomorrow at midnight. The Senate is still in session. There is possibility that the Senate could move on this, but at this point, it does seem to be a little late for Democrats to support this. We'll have to see what the Senate leadership has to say about it. Right now, they're looking at a 24-hour deadline before this goes dark, and it's a big hole in the U.S. intelligence toolbox. I spoke earlier before this announcement was made with Senator Mark Warner of Virginia, who is the ranking Democrat on the Senate Intelligence Committee, and he pointed out that the statute for the DNI position actually calls for somebody who has to have intelligence background, at least some kind of intel. And this person, Jay Clayton, while he is well respected on a number of fronts in other areas, he doesn't really have an intel background. Now, he has been a federal prosecutor. Some lawmakers say at the very least they want somebody with a legal background. They would also like somebody perhaps that has some military background. Senator Warner pointed out that while he had a lot of problems with Tulsi Gabbard as the DNI head, he still felt she had enough background that allowed her to be in that position, even though he opposed her. By the way, there was a report from Axios earlier today that Bill Pulte called Tulsi Gabbard and told her that she was out and he was going to take over for her right away. She said, wait a second, I'm going to ask the president about this. She did do that, and he did say that she would be given a few more weeks, which she had asked for. So a lot of moving parts here in connection with the intelligence agencies and what's going to happen next.
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3: By the early 1930s, unemployment had reached nearly 25%, and millions of families were surviving on emergency relief. Franklin Roosevelt's administration believed the crisis required more than charity. It required work. The Emergency Relief Appropriation Act of 1935 put that idea into law, funding programs built on the belief that a job preserved dignity better than a handout. Through

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3: It's 10:38. We've got traffic and weather on WTOP to the traffic center now in Ian Crawford.
4: Okay, Nick, we've already had down trees, down wires, high standing water, crashes along with everything. Now we're going to add something else to the mix. You'll love this. It'll be great. They're going to be doing test openings of the Woodrow Wilson Bridge starting at 11 o'clock tonight.
3: Wow.
4: Why not
3: throw that in, too?
4: Oh, why not? Let's mix up some Kool-Aid and have a real party, shall we? It's going to be about 11 o'clock for the first of several openings that they'll be doing. They have to open the bridge decks every so often to make sure that they work when they need to get a ship through there. And so they will be bringing traffic to a complete halt on the Capitol Beltway between Oxon Hill and Alexandria sometime shortly after 11 o'clock. We will keep you posted. Other than that, we still have the crash activity on the outer loop after Branch Avenue, still blocking a left lane. There had been crash activity coming out of Brandywine as you came barreling up 301 after the split, heading toward Upper Marlboro on 301 near Missouri Avenue. The crash was over on the left. Should be gone by now. On 95, the southbound debris is going to be after 195 and the ramps for BWI Thurgood Marshall Airport over on the right side. And on Pennsylvania Avenue, still a mess northbound. All traffic diverted at Woodyard Road for the crash involving an overturned tractor trailer. 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I'm Ian Crawford, your next report in 10 minutes.
3: 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Here's WTOP meteorologist Mike Staniford.
5: There's a heat advisory on Friday along and east of I-95. A risk of a shower or a thunderstorm until midnight. After midnight, areas of fog are lows low to mid-70s. Partly sunny skies, hot and muggy on Friday with thunderstorms developing in the afternoon. And once again, thunderstorms with wind damage becoming likely by late in the day. Highs mid to upper 90s. Heat index as high as 107. Sunshine, lower humidity on Saturday, high near 90. Could be big storms on Sunday, highs low 90s. Mike Staniford, WTOP News.
3: We got temperatures in the 70s here. It's going to be brutal tomorrow, like you just heard Mike say. But right now, 72 degrees in Waldorf, 71 in Tyson, 73 degrees outside WTOP studios. Money News with John Wardock.
6: A Chevy Chase Bank made its debut on Wall Street Thursday. Forbright started trading at the NASDAQ. The company, run by former Congressman John Delaney, added 0.5% as many stocks rallied after President Trump said he was calling off airstrikes on Iran. The major stock averages would notch big gains Thursday. The blue chips jumped almost 2%, and the Dow climbed back above 50,000. The Dow Jones Industrial Average was up 929 points. The S&P 500 added 127, and the NASDAQ rose 640 points. That was a 2.5% gain for the NASDAQ. And mortgage rates have crept higher in the last week. Freddie Mac says the typical 30-year fixed-rate mortgage is now 6.52%. That is just below its high for the year. John Wardunk, WTOP News.
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3: It's 10:42. I'm Nick Iannelli. Thanks for being with us. The wait is over. The 2026 FIFA World Cup is here, kicking off a month-long tournament that'll bring together 48 national teams across the United States, Canada, and Mexico. The U.S. men's national team opens its World Cup schedule tomorrow against Paraguay in Los Angeles. That is where we find CBS News correspondent Nicole Valdez.
10: For the U.S., it all starts right here in L.A. tomorrow. And look, these players know they've got to give it their all, hoping to make it further than any men's U.S. team before them and leave a lasting legacy right here on home turf. Soccer's biggest stars are locked in to start their World Cup runs.
11: There's no way this is real.
10: Some of its youngest fans eager to see their idols in person and on the global stage.
11: It was crazy to see them, like, walk past me.
10: Inspiring these young players.

0: Lakers is part of what some hope this year's Home World Cup can do, offering kids a chance to see the impact of soccer in America.
1: More kids are playing youth soccer than ever before, the number growing by about 3 million players in 5 years.
0: It still lags behind other sports like basketball and baseball. But this year's U.S. men's national team hopes to keep propelling the sport's popularity. This year's men's roster is proof of the lasting impact of the 1994 World Cup in the U.S. That was the last time America hosted the tournament. Most of today's top players say it helped inspire their love for the game, keeping the momentum behind the sport alive long after the final whistle.
2: Now, there are still hundreds of tickets available for tomorrow's U.S. opening match, and expected among the crowd, we have Secretary Marco Rubio, Transportation Secretary Sean Duffy, and Homeland Security Secretary Mark Wayne Mullen.
3: That's CBS's Nicole Valdez reporting from Los Angeles. Today we had game one of the World Cup with Mexico shutting out South Africa 2-0 in Mexico City. WTOP's Jimmy Alexander went to a watch party for that one in Northeast D.C.
4: It's really special because it's really all of the countries uniting for a love of the sport.
5: Soon, Jamina Buma Perez is headed to Mexico City to see a World Cup game in person.
4: And it's just a time where people can kind of forget about their worries and come together.
6: Everybody's watching this right now.
5: Emmanuel Ramirez is originally from Mexico, but now lives in Annapolis.
6: No matter who the country is, everybody's rooting for somebody.
7: The World Cup is always a festival of all nations.
5: Sari Dalal has a pop-up selling vintage soccer jerseys.
7: Oh, share the culture, share the happiness of soccer. It's the greatest sport in the world. And so it's going to bring a lot of fun.
5: From Northeast D.C., Jimmy Alexander. Oh, I forgot. Who's going to win?
7: Morocco.
5: WTOP News.
3: So stores that sell soccer merch are pretty excited about this time. WTOP's Mike Murillo stopped by a couple of those stores in Montgomery County.
8: Definitely big, big week.
9: Johan Romero with Rockville Soccer says with watch parties planned, more people are coming in.
8: With the introduction with the World Cup, we're looking at double amounts of sales and foot traffic too.
9: And with the games, the most popular item, of course, are jerseys.
8: The big teams, you know, you got like France, Portugal, Argentina, you know, U.S.
9: A similar story at PJ Soccer Lacrosse in Bethesda, where owner Phil Gallipo says,
10: I wish it happened every year, but it's only every 4 years. But it definitely spikes our retail sales for sure.
9: Jerseys are flying off the shelves at his store too, but another popular item, World Cup trading stickers, in which you buy packs not knowing what's inside. And he says if you get players with a black background, they can be worth a pretty penny.
10: And so the black one, there's only one. And so if you get a messy black background, it's worth about $100,000.
9: Guess if you find those, you can afford to go to a game. In Bethesda, Mike Murillo, WTOP News.
3: More Americans are juggling multiple jobs just to get by, and for many, there's little time to catch a break. That reality is hitting teachers hard, putting in long hours in the classroom and then heading to second or even third jobs. Here's CBS News correspondent Meg Oliver.
11: From the time she was a child, Christine Regal knew she wanted to be a teacher.
12: I just love working with kids. I love the kids. I mean, I've been teaching for 26 years, and I still remain in contact with a lot.
11: But that devotion to her craft in Plainfield, New Jersey, requires quite a few side hustles to pay the bills.
12: Well, here I do breakfast duty and lunch duty. I tutor after school, and then I work at Cheesecake Factory.
11: One in five K-12 teachers report struggling financially, with 71% of U.S. public school teachers working at least one additional job.
13: Where are you getting hit the hardest?
12: Oh, gosh, I'm getting hit everywhere. Like, just this past weekend, it cost me $70 to put gas in my car.
13: $70.
12: Last night, I went grocery shopping. Two bags of groceries, $160. That's where I'm getting hit.
14: Repeat after me. Swipe.
11: Swipe. When school lets out for the summer, Regal will continue waitressing for extra cash. She also has to budget for school supplies. She usually spends up to $1,500 of her own money to supplement her classroom.
13: Are you budgeting differently so you're able to afford that next year?
12: Luckily, I have a co-teacher where we split everything, but I know she's feeling a hit herself, and we've already had conversations like we're going to have to probably take it easy, especially with her because she just has a new baby.
13: So now what does your retirement look like?
12: I'm going to just keep hustling and just keep putting money away and then pray that when I hit 60 that things will be a lot different.
11: For now, the single 54-year-old will have to keep hustling for at least 6 more years. Meg Oliver, CBS News, Plainfield, New Jersey.
15: ABC News, I'm Dave Packer. A deal with Iran to end the war is very close. That's what President Trump says and why he says he called off fresh strikes on the nation. ABC's Rachel Scott in the Oval Office asking the president.
16: You have said before that Iran and the United States were close to a deal. It has not happened yet. Why are you so convinced that this time is different?
17: Because they've taken a pounding. They've taken a pounding like very few people could take. And they want to make the deal a lot more than I do.
15: Severe weather across the Midwest, leading now to more than 1,400 flight cancellations today. The biggest impact, Chicago. Air traffic controllers evacuated the Midway Tower due to a tornado warning. Baltimore City Public Schools says federal immigration agents arrested two people on school grounds of an elementary middle school today. A spokesperson confirming that pre-K and kindergarten graduation ceremonies were taking place at the time of the arrests. No immediate comment from DHS. This is ABC News.
3: 1048 traffic and weather. Ian Crawford's in the traffic center.
18: Okay, just because it has stopped raining for the most part doesn't mean the streets still aren't slick. So we're going to get spinouts overnight. We already have one now on the Capitol Beltway. It's going to be the interloop through College Park after the ramps for exit 25. And it's over on the left side. Got one nose first. Looks like we might have one nose first into the Jersey wall and one that ran into it. So that's what we got right now on the interloop. On the outer loop, still cleaning up the earlier crash near Branch Avenue, blocking a left lane to do it. On 95, still watching for some debris over on the right side near I-195. And in this could be all night, or much of the night anyway. On Pennsylvania Avenue northbound, all traffic diverting at Woodyard Road for the crash involving the overturned truck. And again, at about 11 o'clock tonight, the first of what will be several openings, our test openings of the Woodrow Wilson Bridge. And you will expect traffic to stop between Oxon Hill and Alexandria as a result. We are brought to you by SpyCloud. 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I'm Ian Crawford. Your next report in 10 minutes.
3: Over to WTOP meteorologist Mike Steniford.
19: There's a heat advisory on Friday along and east of I-95. Still a risk of a shower or thunderstorm till around midnight. The risk for severe weather, though, that's come to an end. After midnight, muggy, some fog developing, lows low to mid-70s. Partly sunny skies, hot and muggy again on Friday. And once again, Friday afternoon, thunderstorms are damaging. Winds are becoming likely, especially late in the day. Highs mid to upper 90s. Heat index as high as 107. Sunshine, lower humidity on Saturday. Highs near 90. Mike Steniford, WTOP News.
3: We're looking at temperatures in the 70s. It's 71 degrees in Germantown, 72 in Annandale, and 73 outside WTOP studios. 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
31: World Cup co-host Mexico opened its run with a 2-0 victory over South Africa in a match that featured more red cards than goals. A record 3 red cards. That is the most ever in an opening World Cup match. We'll see how Team USA does when they open their run Friday night against Paraguay. The Nationals also take the field Friday nights following an off day on the heels of a winning West Coast road trip that ended with an epic collapse in San Francisco, capped by Fairfax native Bryce Eldridge hitting the walk-off grand slam to beat his hometown team. It's the latest example of the Nats' enigmatic pitching, as described by beat reporter Spencer Nussbaum of The Athletic.
32: Since mid-May or so, they have the 4th best starting rotation ERA in baseball. The problem is that it's both a small sample and they're using a lot of like openers during that time, and it's really hard to pitch in chaos your way to October. That being said, you know, if you get DJ Hurs back eventually and he looks like the guy that he was before, and you maybe get like one other proven guy and you stay away from the injury bug all of a sudden, maybe. But if there's anything that like talks me out of this team's ability to make a postseason run, it is just the fact that they've given up more runs than anyone else in baseball.
31: In a promising sign, Zach Littell takes the 6:45 first pitch in the series opener with the Seattle Mariners, having won his last 5 starts and 6 of his last 7 after an 0-4 start to the season. More insights from Nussbaum on WTOP.com. 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
3: 10:58, traffic and weather over to Ian Crawford in the traffic center.
2: New crash to talk about, Nick, is going to be in Montgomery County, interloop of the Capitol Beltway, right before Connecticut Avenue, exit 33, the crash blocking the right lane. In College Park, traffic is being held on the interloop because of crash cleanup right now ongoing. The crash originally over on the left side, but now all lanes are being held while they move cars or try to drag them over to the right side. And then on the outer loop near Branch Avenue, still blocking a left lane with the crash recovery and expecting an opening of the Woodrow Wilson Bridge literally at any moment. Expect traffic to be brought to a stop through between Oxon Hill and Alexandria. 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I'm Ian Crawford. Robert Workman has your next report in 10 minutes.
3: To WTOP meteorologist Mike Steniford.
12: The hot and humid weather pattern continues across the region, and there's a heat advisory in effect along and east of I-95 on Friday from 11 in the morning until 8 in the evening. The chance for severe weather has come to an end across the region, but still a couple of showers and storms till around midnight. After midnight, partly cloudy skies, some patchy dense fog developing, and overnight lows will be in the low to mid-70s. Partly sunny skies, hot and muggy on Friday with the risk of afternoon and evening thunderstorms. And once again, some of these storms could be severe as a cold front comes our way. Damaging winds will be the main threat. Highs on Friday will be in the mid to upper 90s. Heat index values Friday afternoon may range as high as 102 to 107. Behind the front on Saturday, lots of sunshine. The humidity will be lower. Still warm, though, a high near 90. Partly cloudy skies, hot and muggy on Sunday. A risk of afternoon and evening thunderstorms, which could be severe. Highs on Sunday will be in the lower 90s. Mike Steniford, WTOP News.
3: We're in the 70s right now. 71 degrees in Germantown, 72 in Annandale. We have 74 degrees outside WTOP studios.
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3: Good evening. I'm Nick Ionelli. 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
14: From ABC News, I'm Dave Packer. President Trump says a deal to end the war with Iran could be signed as early as this weekend. And what makes this time different?
15: They will not have a nuclear weapon. They've agreed to that. There will be no, which is the whole reason, which is a big part of the reason.
16: Is that maybe going to be in your agreement, sir?
15: They will not only not have, they will not purchase, develop in any way, any shape, in any way, shape, or form, a nuclear weapon. They will not have a nuclear weapon.
14: This after the president announced he was canceling strikes against Iran, and Trump had mused about taking Karg Island, Iran's central oil processing site. ABC News national security and defense analyst Mick Mulroy says that would have been a major escalation.
17: Not only would it, of course, restarted the air war, but it would have probably involved troops on the ground in Karg Island that would have been there for a sustained period of time, because the president was talking about essentially controlling their oil and gas industry.
14: The man charged with killing former Minnesota House Speaker Melissa Hortman and her husband and wounding another Democratic lawmaker, State Senator John Hoffman and his wife, has changed his plea to federal charges as part of a deal with prosecutors to avoid the death penalty.
18: There was sobbing in the courtroom as both families listened to Bolter admit to the crimes. And the Hoffmans, who survived that attack, saying in a statement, quote, "There's no justice for Mark and Melissa Hortman, and there's not justice when our family and our state will never truly heal."
14: ABC's Faith Abube. Bad news when you get this message from the tower.
0: Lufthansa 459 Super, do you require anything other than law enforcement at the gate? Roger.
14: That's audio from Live ATC that Lufthansa Airlines flight heading from San Francisco to Munich had to divert to Boston for what the airline and authorities call an unruly passenger that posed a threat. Massachusetts State Police say a female passenger reportedly attacked another passenger and had to be handcuffed to her seat. Unclear if there are any injuries. 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
3: It's 11:02 on Thursday, June 11th, 74 degrees, warm and muggy tonight. Tomorrow, very hot with storms, highs in the upper 90s. Good evening, I'm Nick Iannelli. Yeah, we are expecting severe storms tomorrow afternoon and evening, but we had some tonight as well. We had a line of severe storms move across the area, and that left behind thousands of power outages. Dominion Energy says more than 50,000 customers are without power in Northern Virginia because of those storms. Fairfax County got hit the hardest with more than 22,000 customers in the dark right now. Nearly 10,000 people without power in Alexandria. In Loudoun County, 5,000 and 6,700 in Fauquier County. Pepco says more than 15,000 customers have no power now. That includes more than 8,100 in Prince George's County and 4,600 in the district. A spokesperson for Pepco says crews are out working on those repairs right now. They say the cause of the outages is mostly downed trees on power lines and broken power poles. The current estimate for the full restoration of all customers in Northern Virginia is tomorrow evening at this point. The D.C. area is dealing with some stifling conditions right now with extreme heat and humidity settling in. Not an ideal time for the big UFC event at the White House this weekend, which is expected to draw tens of thousands. More than 4,000 will be ringside on the south lawn of the White House. Another 85,000 tickets have been handed out for a watch party at the Ellipse, where fans are going to follow the action on big screens. Temperatures will be in the 90s with high humidity. The fights begin at 4 in the afternoon with the main card set for 8 at night. We talked about the forecast with 7 News First Alert Chief Meteorologist Veronica Johnson.
1: We'll be up around 90 degrees both Saturday and Sunday. But as we get into the afternoon on Sunday, humidity is back, another weather maker, and another chance for some severe storms. Some of the latest information that is coming out for Sunday, looking like late afternoon going through the early evening, there is a increasing chance that we could see some severe thunderstorms pop around the area. So everyone outdoors on Sunday afternoon and evening really needs to be on weather alert. Even some of the latest information showing that we could have a little bit of wind shear around the area for Sunday evening, which is never a good thing this time of the year. So confidence increasing for strong storms on Sunday.
3: We have heard concerns about this from people in the industry, including UFC commentator Joe Rogan. Here's what he said on his podcast about the idea of having something like this outdoors.
5: The White House thing is odd. I don't like it. I don't like the idea of fighting outside at all. June, it's D.C., and we looked it up the last time, like last year, same day, it was 100 degrees. I just don't think that you should compete in a world championship fight in a non-controlled environment. It should be a controlled environment, just like you wouldn't ask them to play a world championship basketball game outside in the sun. That would be crazy. You play in an air-conditioned arena, and that's how it should be.
3: So, Rogan, they're saying the conditions could be tough for the fighters. How about for the big crowds heading there? What should people know about the weather and how they should prepare?
1: A lot of folks are going to be heading out early trying to find where they're going to be viewing this. I know there's a lot of monitors that are going to be set up too. So you're looking at a high temperature of 90 degrees, 95, what it will feel like. I mean, while it's not going to be in the triple digits like Friday, 95, that's still up there in terms of feels like temperatures on your body if you're not hydrating and if you're not standing somewhere that is in the shade. And I bet you a lot of folks won't. By the time the fight hits 8 p.m., we're not going to be dealing with as high of a heat index value. But that's when those thunderstorms will start firing. So places to avoid on Sunday if storms roll in, any tents, don't be under any trees, avoid bleachers during the lightning. You want to, as soon as you head out, if you plan on being in wide open spaces on Sunday, make sure you've got a plan of where you're going to go when you get a notification of a severe thunderstorm warning or when you hear that thunder roar. You got two things working against you for being out in the open for hours at a time on Sunday. That's the heat and the storms that will roll in late.
3: All right, Veronica, thank you for your help. We appreciate it.
1: Thank you.
3: That's 7 News First Alert Chief Meteorologist Veronica.
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3: Johnson, the event is going to be held on the White House South Lawn and streamed live on Paramount Plus. It's 11:08, traffic and weather on WTOP to the Traffic Center and Robert Workman.
6: One new wrinkle on the traffic front, a draw span opening at the Woodrow Wilson Bridge. All traffic stopped just about 7.5 minutes ago. Probably take another 5 to 10 minutes to wrap things up and then release traffic on the Beltway both ways between Alexandria and Oxon Hill. Crash cleanup in College Park, the inner loop of the Beltway, closed as you head past Route 1. Several vehicles involved there. As you come over from I-95, be prepared for police direction. I think they might be just now getting ready to let some traffic squeeze by. It looks like they're mostly using the service roadway there. So that's an option for you. Stay over to the far right as you come over from Silver Spring towards College Park. Outer loop, a little rubbernecking, but your lanes are open. A lot of wet pavement around. Still some tree debris on secondary roads and neighborhood streets as well. So be alert for that. 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I'm Robert Workman, your next traffic report in 10 minutes.
3: To WTOP meteorologist Mike Steniford.
12: There's a heat advisory on Friday along and east of I-95. For tonight, the risk for severe thunderstorms, that's come to an end, but still a chance for shower or thunderstorm till around midnight. After midnight, we'll stay muggy with some patchy dense fog developing. Our lows will be in the low to mid-70s. Partly sunny skies, hot and muggy again on Friday. Friday afternoon, thunderstorms will develop, and once again, some of these storms may produce damaging winds and large hail. Look for highs in the mid to upper 90s. Heat index values could be as high as 107 degrees on Friday afternoon. Storms will move out Friday night as a cold front comes through. Now, behind that front on Saturday, a nice day. Lots of sunshine, still hot, but much less muggy. Look for a high near 90. Sunday, partly cloudy skies, a hot day, and becoming more muggy, too. And by Sunday afternoon, a risk of some thunderstorms. Thunderstorms late Sunday afternoon and Sunday evening could be severe. Highs on Sunday will be in the lower 90s, and it will be rather muggy. And look for muggy conditions with a risk of a storm on Monday. Mike Steniford, WTOP News.
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7: Major gains for the major stock averages on Thursday, and Boeing played a role in lifting the Dow. The Arlington blue chip jumped some 6%. It was one of the biggest winners among the 30 blue chips, and other local defense stocks rose as well, including RTX, Lockheed Martin, and General Dynamics. At the closing bell on Thursday, the Dow Jones Industrial Average jumped some 929 points. That was almost a 2% rise after President Trump said he was canceling airstrikes on Iran. The S&P 500 added 127. The NASDAQ gained 2.5%. It was up some 640 points. And you're going to see a lot more Lime bikes around town. Lime is launching a new line of e-bikes that will help riders who cannot pedal for an extended time. The company says it hopes to have as many as 1,000 Lime bikes available in the city. John Wardock, WTOP News.
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3: It's 11:11. I'm Nick Ionelli. Thanks for being with us tonight. New at the movies this weekend is a film that's been talked about for months, Steven Spielberg's Disclosure Day.
8: What did you steal?
16: Secrets. People have a right to know the truth.
19: This is a story about us. All of us.
8: Good morning, Kansas City.
19: Up against the most extraordinary event in human history.
8: What's happening to me? 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
3: This is Spielberg's first major alien film since the War of the Worlds movie with Tom Cruise more than two decades ago. We talked more about it with Hollywood in Toto podcast host Christian Toto.
20: If you think Spielberg and aliens and action and adventure and the summer movie season, this is it. This is exactly what you want. All the chess pieces have been arranged on the board. What could you want better than this? But the execution is the real problem here. The story itself is interesting on paper. They've got proof of an alien invasion. They want to get the message out. There are these mysterious forces led by Colin Firth. They don't want that to happen. Can we handle that kind of a truth in the society today? Meanwhile, there's lots of strife going on across the world. So many different interesting, juicy elements. You got a great cast, including Emily Blunt as well. What could go wrong? Well, things do go wrong. First of all, the aliens, there's zero mystery around them. That's frustrating. I mean, Close Encounters, there was such a buildup to the reveal. That was amazing. Nothing like that here. A lot of the chase sequences become repetitive. The story itself, the more you think about it, the less it really makes sense. There is one spectacular action scene, almost worth the price of admission, but it just doesn't hold together. And by the end, you know, Spielberg has a bit of a sappy side at time, a bit of a sentimental side to him that comes up now and then. It's not his greatest strength, and I think that really hurts too.
3: Okay, so there has been so much talk in pop culture, in the news, from the federal government, members of Congress, even President Trump. So much talk about, is there such a thing as non-human intelligence? What are UFOs? What are Air Force pilots seeing out there? Does this match up with what's happening in pop culture right now? All of this conversation about UFOs, now called UAP, or is this a movie that is just separated from that and stands on its own?
20: No, I think it really does on the surface match up with everything you just said. And I think when you release a movie where it matches the zeitgeist, it's pretty magical and pretty rare. I think Spielberg has that in his corner. But the problem is that the film doesn't have the depth. You don't get the great conversations. Why must we hide this information? What could happen if it is revealed? What are the cultural ramifications? This should be something that you not just have the action and the thrills and the adventure, but also deeper conversation about what this means. There's a bit of faith talk here as well. What does it mean to people of faith? This revelation is true. Again, interesting on the surface, but there's nothing beyond the surface. It's all very facile. And listen, Spielberg is not our most intellectual storyteller, but he's a great one. And he just doesn't bring what needs to be done to the story, to the presentation.
3: And we're talking about his past experience making films about aliens, that War of the Worlds movie with Tom Cruise. That was a blockbuster. I remember in the theaters, it had that big noise from the alien machines that just rocked your seats when you were watching it in the theaters. That was a really great experience to watch a movie like that in the theaters. Does this have that kind of impact as well? Like, if you go to the theater and you watch this, are you going to have those moments where you look up and you go, oh, this is what a movie experience is supposed to be about?
20: There's one sequence involving a train where that fits that category. But in Spielberg's defense, it's not the same kind of movie. That was like a roller coaster and a heck of a one as well. This one is different. It's a little bit more pensive. It's a little bit more looking at the culture at large. So I think they're trying to do different things. So I don't want to dismiss the movie for that reason. These are very different kinds of movies. I just think based on what it's trying to do, it doesn't get there.
3: That's Christian Toto, host of the Hollywood in Toto podcast.
14: ABC News, I'm Dave Packard. President Trump calling off attacks on Iran, saying that now he's close to a deal and that it could be signed over the next few days. ABC senior Pentagon reporter Louis Martinez with what we know.
21: So the first details that we've gotten about this deal are coming from Israeli Prime Minister Bibi Netanyahu. But what we are talking about, according to Netanyahu, is the elimination of the removal of Iran's enriched uranium, the dismantling of Iran's uranium enrichment facilities, the limiting of their missile missile production and the end of to support of Iran's proxies.
14: President Trump announced the nomination of U.S. Attorney for the Southern District of New York and former SEC Chairman Jay Clayton as permanent Director of National Intelligence to replace controversial acting director Bill Pulte. The 2026 FIFA World Cup officially kicking off in Mexico City. First match saw Mexico score a 2-0 win over South Africa. This is ABC News.
3: D.C. voters going to the polls Tuesday will also decide a special election for an at-large council seat in addition to voting for mayor. Three independents are running to fill that position, left open by Kenyon McDuffie as he campaigns for mayor. WTOP's Mike Murillo spoke with the candidates about why they say they're the right choice.
4: Former council member Alyssa Silverman is emphasizing her time on the council.
9: What I offer voters is both a track record of getting really hard things done that benefits their lives, like DC paid family leave.
4: She says that experience positions her to handle big policy and budget challenges. Current at-large council member Donnie Crawford highlights her background before taking office, including years as a council staffer. She says she understands how the system works from inside.
22: I'm new to the job, but I'm not new to the work.
4: She says that experience has given her a deep knowledge of the legislative and budget process. D.C. State Board of Education President Jock Patterson points to decades of experience in the community and in public service.
23: Having worked with communities for a long period of time, having served as an ASC, having represented the whole city, I think I'm the best candidate for this.
4: Mike Murillo, WTOP News.
3: This is one of multiple council seats on the ballot next week. Still trying to decide who to vote for, WTOP asked the candidates their thoughts on the most important issues facing D.C. You can check out their responses on the WTOP.com homepage. It's 11:18, traffic and weather. Robert Workman's in the traffic center.
6: And full of good news. All lanes open at the Wilson Bridge. They finished the first of several scheduled test draw span openings for the overnight and early morning hours. So traffic is moving again between Oxon Hill and Alexandria. Crash over on the right shoulder now, inner loop of the Beltway in College Park. That had tied up all lanes for 15, 20 minutes or so. Moving again, but slow coming around from the 95 ramp and also on that southbound 95 ramp to join the inner loop of the Beltway. Still have accident cleanup on the outer loop of the Beltway just north of Branch Avenue along the left side, and they're still working on the truck crash that closes the inbound lanes of Route 4 Pennsylvania Avenue as you come in towards Dower House Road. Follow police direction. I think you may still get diverted at Woodyard Road. Virginia Beltway, broken down truck, inner loop before you get to Braddock Road, that's in the right lane. I'm Robert Workman, your next traffic report in 10 minutes.
3: To WTOP meteorologist Mike Steniford.
12: The hot and humid weather pattern continues across the region, and there's a heat advisory in effect along and east of I-95 on Friday from 11 in the morning until 8 in the evening. The chance for severe weather has come to an end across the region, but still a couple of showers and storms still around midnight. After midnight, partly cloudy skies, some patchy dense fog developing, and overnight lows will be in the low to mid-70s. Partly sunny skies, hot and muggy on Friday with the risk of afternoon and evening thunderstorms. And once again, some of these storms could be severe as a cold front comes our way. Damaging winds will be the main threat. Highs on Friday will be in the mid to upper 90s. Heat index values Friday afternoon may range as high as 102 to 107. Behind the front on Saturday, lots of sunshine. The humidity will be lower. Still warm, though, a high near 90. Partly cloudy skies, hot and muggy on Sunday. A risk of afternoon and evening thunderstorms, which could be severe. Highs on Sunday will be in the lower 90s. Mike Stenifer, WTOP News.
3: It's 73 degrees at BWI Marshall Airport. We have 72 degrees at Dulles, 74 outside WTOP Studios, brought to you by Len the Plumber Heating and Air. 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
13: News happens here.
3: 11:23, the Pentagon is back to normal after a scare over a possible air quality issue. The building was alerted today, triggering precautionary measures, including a shelter-in-place order. Hazmat crews and emergency response teams were called in to investigate.
18: That sort of a message popped up on people's screens, and it warned that a sensor had sensed some sort of an airborne potential contaminant, and that floors 2, 3, 4, and 5, sorry, 4 floors, and several of the parts of the building, so it's quarters 4, 5, 6, and 7, they were all being ordered to shelter in place while they figured out what was happening. Now, the message also had one really critical piece of information. It said secondary testing was going to have to be done to determine whether there was any kind of a threat to the residents of the building, and that could take 1 to 2 hours. We didn't hear about an all clear for even longer than that. It was about 4 hours from the time we first heard the first indications of something and we got the all clear.
3: That's Courtney Cuby, who covers national security for NBC News. No threat was found, and that order was lifted. President Trump is weighing in on the D.C. race for mayor. At the White House today, the president was asked about one candidate who's running in particular.
28: Here in Washington, D.C., there's a Democratic primary for mayor. One of the two leading candidates, Janice Lewis-George, is running a Zoran Mandami campaign. It's focused on socialist policies. How would you feel if she emerges victorious?
29: Well, I wouldn't like it, and maybe we'd take back Washington, run it on the federal basis.
3: The president cannot eliminate D.C.'s home rule alone. Technically, it could happen, but Congress would need to approve that. Lewis-George responded on social media, by the way. She wrote, quote, "The people of D.C. elect the mayor of D.C., and they want someone who will stand up to Trump." Janice Lewis-George is among seven candidates running for mayor, with Kenyon McDuffie considered to be the other frontrunner. U.S. Park Police are investigating a mysterious situation near the World War II memorial involving discolored grass arranged in the shape of numbers. WTOP's Alan Etter.
7: Sometime Thursday morning, somebody got a look at some aerial photographs of an area just east of 17th Street on the National Mall near the World War II Memorial. Now, here on the ground, it doesn't seem to be much, but from photos taken from higher up, it appears somebody tried to imprint the numbers 8647 into the grass. Whether they tried to burn the grass or use some other method is unclear. 8647 has been a numerical term some have used, calling for the removal of President Trump. The administration has gone a step further, calling it a death threat. In April, former FBI Director James Comey was indicted for posting a photograph of seashells arranged in the shape of 8647. Regarding this incident, Park Police say they have no suspects, but they are reviewing surveillance video and other clues. On the National Mall, Alan Etter, WTOP News.
3: 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Here's Rob Woodfork.
8: The 2026 World Cup is officially underway as co-host Mexico, in front of about 80,000 fans, got its first win in a World Cup opener thanks to a 2-0 victory over South Africa in a match marred by three red cards. That is the most ever in a World Cup opener. The Nationals enjoyed another Thursday off before hosting the road-weary Seattle Mariners as they make the short trip down to Nats Park from Camden Yards, fresh off a grueling 4-game series against the Orioles. Speaking of road-weary, the Nats are one of the best away teams in baseball, but enter a 6-game homestand. Nationals beat reporter Spencer Nussbaum of The Athletic calls,
9: these next few weeks are so important, less so about the homestretch, but more if they take 4 out of 6 here, 5 out of 6 here, and then fall flat on their face. Are they more of just a frisky team? I would think probably, right? But baseball is such a game where you need sample sizes that are bigger than 6 games or even 12 games. So, yeah, I think we'll learn about their ability to sustain this. But at this point, over the last 20 games or so, they have the third best run differential in baseball. So it feels real. It's just, if you're a Nats fan, you hope that a swoon isn't coming.
8: Which is entirely possible, considering the Nats are just 12-20 at home. More from Nussbaum on WTOP.com. Phil Mickelson is reportedly no longer welcome at the Farms Golf Club in San Diego because of unwanted contact with a female employee. Mickelson told Golf Digest any misunderstanding has been cleared up, adding he's unsure when he'll return to pro golf from dealing with a family health matter. Rob Woodfork, WTOP Sports.
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3: Traffic and weather to the Traffic Center and Robert Workman.
6: Delays have cleared out at the Woodrow Wilson Bridge after the drawspan opening at the top of the hour, but they have another one scheduled for about 20 minutes from now. These typically take 10 to 15 minutes to complete, and they're going to do a series of them during the overnight and early morning hours. We are here to give you as much warning as they give us. Earlier crash, inner loop of the Beltway in College Park at Route 1, moved over to the right shoulder. Those lanes are open, and those delays are cleared out now. Inner loop of the Beltway had a broken down truck in the right lane before Braddock Road. Looks like that's still there, and up ahead, as you go through McLean now from the Georgetown Pike up towards the George Washington Parkway, VDOT says, well, the rain's moved out. I guess we can move our construction trucks in. They're working along the left side. We're brought to you by Jiffy Lube. 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No appointment needed. I'm Robert Workman. Your next traffic report in 10 minutes.
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23: President Trump names his nominee to lead the nation's intelligence agencies. I'm Mitchell Miller, today on The Hill.
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0: Our hot weather pattern continues. There's a heat advisory on Friday along and east of I-95. Tonight, the risk for severe storms has come to an end, but still risk of a shower or thunderstorm till around midnight. After midnight, some fog, lows low to mid-70s. Partly sunny skies, hot and muggy on Friday, and once again, thunderstorms will develop in the afternoon, and once again, damaging winds a threat. Look for highs in the mid to upper 90s. Heat index could be as high as 107. Sunshine, lower humidity on Saturday, a high near 90. Mike Stenifer, WTOP News.
3: Warm and sticky, 73 degrees for Belvoir, 74 Foggy Bottom, 73 Silver Spring, 74 outside the WTOP studios.
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3: Good Thursday evening, June 11th. We do indeed thank you for taking us along for the 11:30 report. Glad you're in. Welcome. I'm Dean Lane. Tariq King is our producer. Among the top stories we're following on WTOP, the aftermath of the storms is where we begin this half hour, knocking out power in places across the region tonight. Dominion Energy, at last check, reports nearly 50,000 outages in Northern Virginia alone. Fairfax County, the hardest hit, with 20,000 customers in the dark this hour. Nearly 10,000 people are without power now, we understand, this evening in Alexandria, about 4,700 as we break it down in Loudoun County, and roughly 6,700 in Fauquier County. More than 4,200 are in the dark in Arlington as we speak. Pepco says more than 12,000 customers are without juice in our area. That includes more than 9,000 in Prince George's County this hour, just over 3,000 in the district. A spokesperson for Pepco says tonight crews are out working on the repairs. The cause of the outages are said to be lots of downed trees on power lines and several broken poles and cross arms. Now, the current estimate for full restoration, we understand tonight so far, of all customers in Northern Virginia will be tomorrow evening, Friday evening. So we'll keep you updated with traffic and weather on your weather alert station, WTOP. WTOP at 11:33. President Trump says he has called off new military strikes this week on Iran after what he's calling this evening a breakthrough in negotiations to end that conflict.
2: We have a signing soon, and the documents are in pretty final shape, so we'll see.
3: The announcement comes hours after he threatened to escalate the situation earlier in the week, including potential action targeting Iran's oil industry. In recent days, tensions had sharply increased, as you may have noticed, with back-and-forth strikes raising concerns several times about a wider war in the Middle East. CBS News senior national security correspondent Charlie Daggett tonight.
4: U.S. officials say fighter jets struck multiple targets. It was something the defense secretary warned was on the way yesterday.
5: The president expects us to be strong and resolute with the way that we respond and bring firepower, and we will certainly do that if need be.
4: Tomahawk cruise missiles launched from the USS Michael Murphy guided missile destroyer. The U.S. Marine Corps, Air Force, and Navy assets fired precision munitions on Iranian targets. We're told that includes ammunition depots, warehouses, and command and control centers. But Iranian state TV reported that the U.S. hit a water storage facility in the previous round of strikes and claimed the strike cut off drinking water to 20,000 people. If that's true, that could constitute a war crime under international law. The Iranian military says it launched retaliatory strikes, once again taking aim at U.S. military facilities in Kuwait, Bahrain, and Jordan. So even with the talks at an impasse, no breakthrough in sight over the Strait of Hormuz, This is the most serious escalation in attacks and counterattacks since the ceasefire went into effect.
10: CBS News senior national security correspondent Charlie Bakuda. WTOP now at 11:35.
12: I'm J.J. Green. Just hours after threatening additional military action against Iran, President Trump said he had called off planned U.S. strikes, citing what he calls a breakthrough in high-level negotiations with Tehran. The announcement comes against the backdrop of weeks of escalating violence. U.S. forces have struck Iranian military targets. Iran has shot down a U.S. helicopter. Both sides appear to be moving steadily towards a broader conflict. Trump now says discussions have reached Iran's top leadership and that key elements of a deal have been approved by a broad coalition of regional powers. Still, this crisis is not over. Trump says the U.S. naval blockade of Iran will remain fully in place until a final agreement is signed.
10: WTOP National Security Correspondent J.J. Green, Thursday evening, where the time now is 11:36. President Trump is tapping a new nominee now to serve as Director of National Intelligence this week, naming Jay Clayton, the U.S. Attorney for the Southern District of New York, to that post. The move comes as last-minute efforts in Congress to extend a key intelligence measure ran into trouble, tied in part apparently to the president's plan to install Bill Pulte as the acting DNI. WTOP Capitol Hill correspondent Mitchell Miller. Today on the Hill.
23: Before the president announced his new DNI nominee, the House failed to approve FISA Section 702, a surveillance tool considered critical in fighting terrorism. House Speaker Mike Johnson criticized Democrats for voting against a short-term extension, while the House's top Democrat, Hakeem Jeffries, said the president's pick of Bill Pulte left them little choice.
15: They are willing to jeopardize the safety and the security of the American people to make a cheap political point.
17: National security experience is required.

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1: Death penalty. U.S. Park Police investigating what it's calling vandalism after the numbers 86 and 47 were found marked in the grass on the National Mall, not far from the site of President Trump's UFC Freedom 250 event this weekend. This is ABC News.
2: Good Thursday evening, June 11th. Thanks for taking the 11:30 ride with us. 11:38, the time to be exact. Welcome in. Traffic and weather on the 8s. And good evening to Robert Workman in the WTOP Traffic Center.
3: Good evening, Dean. It's one of those evenings of test openings at the draw span at the Woodrow Wilson Bridge. We're about 10 minutes away from the upcoming one, and they'll do a couple of more after midnight. We'll give you as much warning as we can. They did one about almost an hour ago now, and things have cleared out. These take typically 10 to 15 minutes, but plan accordingly if you're headed for the Beltway towards Alexandria and Oxon Hill. Out at the American Legion Bridge, looks like with the rain now moving out, the construction crews are moving in. Inner loop, two left lanes are blocked from the Georgetown Pike up to the Legion Bridge, and on the outer loop they're now setting up in the left and center lanes as you head south of River Road and on to the bridge that may continue over on the Virginia side. We'll keep an eye on them. Had a broken down truck on the inner loop of the Beltway before Braddock Road. As you come up out of Springfield, looked like that was still in the right lane a minute ago. We are brought to you by Wolf Trap. Join the Von Trapp Chorus. 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Tickets on sale now at wolftrap.org. I'm Robert Workman, your next traffic report in 10 minutes.
2: 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Here now we check in with WTOP meteorologist Mike Stiniford for a look at this forecast. Been a mess today.
4: Here's a heat advisory on Friday along and east of I-95. A risk of a shower or a thunderstorm until midnight. After midnight, areas of fog are low to mid-70s. Partly sunny skies, hot and muggy on Friday with thunderstorms developing in the afternoon. And once again, thunderstorms... Here's a heat advisory on Friday along and east of I-95. A risk of a shower or a thunderstorm until midnight. After midnight, areas of fog are low to mid-70s. Partly sunny skies, hot and muggy on Friday with thunderstorms developing in the afternoon. And once again, thunderstorms with wind damage becoming likely by late in the day. Highs mid to upper 90s. Heat index as high as 107. Sunshine, lower humidity on Saturday, high near 90. Could be big storms on Sunday, highs low 90s. Mike Stiniford, WTOP News.
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6: Marriott has hit a milestone. It now has 10,000 hotel properties around the world. The latest is a JW Marriott in India. The Bethesda company rose almost 3% Thursday as Wall Street rallied after President Trump said he was calling off airstrikes on Iran. Robust gains for the major stock averages at the close. The Dow Jones Industrial Average jumped 929 points. That was almost a 2% gain for the blue chips. The S&P 500 added 127, and the NASDAQ rose 640 points. That was a 2.5% gain for the NASDAQ. And if you're shopping for a mortgage, this is news you really don't want to hear. Mortgage rates have edged higher in the last week. Freddie Mac says the typical 30-year fixed-rate mortgage is now 6.52%, just below its high for the year. John Werdock, WTOP News.
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2: WTOP at 11:42 Thursday evening. The wait is over now. Finally, the 2026 FIFA World Cup is here, kicking off a month-long tournament that will bring together 48 national teams across the United States, Canada, and Mexico. WTOP's Jimmy Alexander was with soccer fans today, Thursday, at a watch party in Northeast D.C.
8: The love. with anger, actually went through the goalie's legs. It was awesome.
9: Catholic University student Joel Lopez.
8: The crowd is just amazing, you know, every play.

0: We're all super excited. Yeah, I just love the vibe.
1: Yes, Joel is pulling for Mexico, but who does he think is going to win?
0: France is looking good. Spain, Argentina, all those big guys.
2: I got to rep Mexico, and this seemed like the best party to come do that at.
1: Ana Paula Perez Gatlin came in from Landover, and she says her favorite part of the World Cup so far has been watching the teams arrive in her home country of Mexico.
2: And the way that, like, we've welcomed them, and mariachis on the tarmacs, and it's just such a beautiful culture and country, and I love that everyone's getting to see it firsthand.
1: From Northeast D.C., Jimmy Alexander, WTOP News.
3: And WTOP's Mike Murillo tells us tonight it's not only soccer fans celebrating, also the businesses that sell soccer gear.
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5: Phil Gallipo, owner of PJ Soccer, Lacrosse, and Bethesda, says with the games,
4: the atmosphere is great. We got people coming in all day long picking up jerseys.
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4: For this month, probably maybe 30, 40%.
5: Jerseys are king.
4: Obviously, United States, we sell probably number one. Brazil, Argentina.
5: Over at Rockville Soccer.
6: All right, your total's going to be $106.
5: Supervisor Johan Romero says they overstocked on jerseys, but they're going out fast now.
7: Even that overstock has kind of flew by very, very quick with a lot of the stuff that we've gotten, yeah.
5: In addition to jerseys, other things like shoes the players will be wearing will also be popular.
7: You know, captivates many, many of our soccer players here because they want to experience what their idols might be wearing out on the stage.
5: Overall, he says this month's sales are expected to double. In Rockville, Mike Murillo, WTOP News.
3: 11:44 Thursday evening on WTOP. Like many companies, McDonald's is embracing AI, apparently in the form of a chatbot. So when you pull up to the drive-thru, instead of hearing that person on the other side taking your order, maybe asking you questions, it's actually an automated AI chatbot. For more on this, we turn to ABC's Brad Milkey, speaking with Elizabeth Schulze of ABC about it on this latest episode of Start Here tonight.
8: And one last thing. It's one of the interactions virtually every American is familiar with, ordering fast food at a drive-thru. Everyone knows how it goes, whether it's kind of a casual Good Burger vibe.
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11: fries.
8: In that magnificent clip from I Think You Should Leave on HBO, you can see his ridiculous order piling up on a screen, but we all know there's a real person punching it in. Those days could be over soon. Elizabeth, I hear you're in a car. Are you at a drive-thru right now?
10: You know, Brad, I did spend all morning at the McDonald's drive-thru. Not one of the fancy ones quite yet.
8: This is ABC's Elizabeth Schulze, who says like many companies, McDonald's is embracing AI in the form of a chatbot named Archie.
10: So when you pull up to the drive-thru, instead of hearing that person on the other side taking your order, maybe asking you questions, it's actually an automated AI chatbot.
12: Welcome back. Bienvenidos. Please share your mobile code or start your order now.
10: And a McDonald's franchise owner actually shared video of this new AI technology that was on display last week at McDonald's worldwide conference.
8: She says this demo looks a lot like any conversation with another chatbot like ChatGPT. You speak out loud in English or in Spanish, and you can see on the screen what the program hears you saying along with its response.
13: I'll also get 3 mixed spicy wings.
12: Is that with barbecue sauce?
13: No, hot honey, please.
12: Got it. Anything else for you today?
8: If it mishears you or you change your mind, just like in real life, you can correct them. McDonald's claims it's 90% accurate.
10: In some cases, it apparently even seemed to remember people's orders. If you drove up, it remembered you and asked if you wanted the usual.
8: McDonald's claims this will allow their kitchens to be more efficient, quicker, more accurate, fewer miscommunications or chit-chat. Critics say this is McDonald's finishing the puzzle it's been trying to solve for years. How to take those pesky humans out of the equation.
10: This definitely means humans would be doing less, at least when it comes to the drive-thru ordering, if this is implemented across restaurants, which it's not right now. But what McDonald's has said is that that doesn't mean that those humans' jobs are getting replaced. Instead, they would be able to work in the kitchen, prepare food, prepare beverages, which is a big push for McDonald's right now.
8: It's not just McDonald's either. Taco Bell and Wendy's are trying out similar programs. This is clearly how many chain restaurants envision the future of fast food dining. And sure, human employees can mess things up. Some can even be annoying or checked out. But for generations of Americans who liked sensing another person at the other end of that intercom, the question remains, at what cost?
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3: Good Thursday evening, June 11th. Thanks for taking the ride with us here at WTOP. Coming up after traffic and weather.
16: What to do if a home appliance suddenly or finally stops working? I'm Neil Ogden.
3: 7:48. Robert Workman now in the WTOP Traffic Center this evening.
17: Dean, we're just maybe a minute or so away from the next draw span opening at the Woodrow Wilson Bridge. They'll be testing the draw span there during the overnight hours. These typically take 10 to 15 minutes. The next one is scheduled at 11:50, so tick-tock. On the ride south on 395, with the weather moving out, VDOT is moving construction in. They're working in the right and center lane southbound on 395 from Glebe Road down past King Street, and looks like it's going to be just one left lane open southbound on I-95, starting before 610 Garrisonville Road and continuing down towards Courthouse Road. They're also setting up work in both directions, headed for the American Legion Bridge. I see the left side tied up on the inner loop at the Virginia side from 193 up towards the Clara Barton Parkway on the outer loop. On the Maryland side, they're taking away three left lanes right now as you head south of River Road, starting to see plenty of brake lights. 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I'm Robert Workman, your next traffic report in 10 minutes.
18: Come to an end. Overnight buggy with some fog, those low to mid-70s. Afternoon thunderstorms on Friday as a cold front comes our way. These storms could be severe. Highs mid to upper 90s, heat index as high as 107. Sunshine less muggy on Saturday with a high near 90. Mike Stenifer, WTOP News.
3: 74 degrees in Washington at 11.
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3: Turning to a new warning Thursday night from police to parents about a growing trend of criminals online actually recruiting teens to carry out violent crimes, including murders, bombings, and abductions on their behalf, as we hear from ABC's Aaron Katursky.
28: This is no video game or scene from a crime drama. These real crimes carried out by real teenagers. And authorities say they're part of a growing and terrifying trend. Police say the online recruitment of teens to do the dirty work of criminal organizations is now one of the biggest crime problems in Europe, and one that's coming to the United States. Anneli Berg's 16-year-old son, Rio, was a victim.
0: Still hard to believe.
28: In 2025, he was on his way home when a hooded stranger came up from behind, pulled a gun, and opened fire, killing young Rio, who was not the intended target. Police say the gunman was no professional assassin, but a fellow teen, recruited for the job online by a gang.
0: The kids did the dirty work for them, and then they just throw them away.
28: The 16-year-old hitman in this case was immediately caught, convicted, and sent to prison. So it's two young lives wasted. Police say this online recruitment trend is spreading and should be a wake-up call for parents.
3: ABC correspondent Aaron Kutursky tonight on WTOP. It's 11:53. Most of us don't think twice about the appliances we rely on actually every single day until one suddenly just, well, stops working. And then you're faced with a big decision to try to fix it yourself, call in a repair tech, or replace it altogether. WTOP's Neil Augenstein is getting some tips this week from a consumer expert on this issue.
1: The nice thing about appliances is that most repairs can be done by you.
16: Kevin Brassler is the executive editor of Washington Consumer's Checkbook. He says you can save some money swapping out a washing machine's belt or control board, and there's lots of YouTube videos to show you how. If you get an estimate and it's $200 or $300, he says that's worth it.
1: Usually that repair will get it back up and running, and because it served you well, it should last for many more years.
16: But if a freezer or fridge needs a major component like a new compressor, he says it's probably time to buy a new one. Neil Augenstein, WTOP News.
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3: Which, of course, means it's Rob's turn tonight.
6: World Cup co-host Mexico opened its run with a 2-0 victory over South Africa in a match that featured more red cards than goals. A record 3 red cards. That is the most ever in an opening World Cup match. We'll see how Team USA does when they open their run Friday night against Paraguay. The Nationals also take the field Friday nights following an off day on the heels of a winning West Coast road trip that ended with an epic collapse in San Francisco, capped by Fairfax native Bryce Eldridge hitting the walk-off grand slam to beat his hometown team. It's the latest example of the Nats' enigmatic pitching, as described by beat reporter Spencer Nussbaum of The Athletic.
7: Since mid-May or so, they have the fourth best starting rotation ERA in baseball. The problem is that it's both a small sample and they're using a lot of like openers during that time, and it's really hard to pitch in chaos your way to October. That being said, you know, if you get DJ Hurs back eventually and he looks like the guy that he was before, and you maybe get like one other proven guy and you stay away from the injury bug all of a sudden, maybe. But if there's anything that like talks me out of this team's ability to make a postseason run, it is just the fact that they've given up more runs than anyone else in baseball.
6: In a promising sign, Zach Littell takes the 6:45 first pitch in the series opener with the Seattle Mariners, having won his last 5 starts and 6 of his last 7 after an 0-4 start to the season. More insights from Nussbaum on WTOP.com. Rob Woodfork, WTOP Sports.
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3: 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Traffic and weather on the 8th. Over to Robert Workman first in the WTOP Traffic Center.
9: All traffic stopped both ways at the Wilson Bridge for a test opening of the draw span. Started about 7 minutes ago. Probably take another 5 minutes before they can release traffic again. Southbound on 395. Road work now from Glebe Road down towards Seminary Road. Stay to the far left in order to get by. 95 moves well between Springfield and Dale City, but there's road work up ahead as you cross over into Stafford County before 610 down towards Courthouse Road. Just one left lane open there. Inner loop of the Beltway in Virginia. You've got construction now from 193 across the American Legion Bridge all the way to the Maryland shoreline. Two left lanes are blocked. Three left lanes taken away on the outer loop as you come down south of River Road past the Clara Barton Parkway and onto the American Legion Bridge. The WTOP Traffic Center is presented by Window Nation. 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I'm Robert Workman. Your next traffic report in 10 minutes.
10: There's a heat advisory on Friday along and east of I-95. Still a risk of a shower or thunderstorm till around midnight. The risk for severe weather, though, that's come to an end. After midnight, muggy, some fog developing, lows low to mid-70s. Partly sunny skies, hot and muggy again on Friday, and once again Friday afternoon, thunderstorms are damaging, winds are becoming likely, especially late in the day. Highs mid to upper 90s, heat index as high as 107, sunshine, lower humidity on Saturday, highs near 90. Mike Stenifer, WTOP News.
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3: Good Friday morning, June 12th. Thanks for taking the midnight hour ride. I'm Dean Lane. Coming up.
12: Somebody tried to etch 8647 in the grass near the World War II Memorial. Was it a threat to the president? I'm Alan Etter.
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13: 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I'm Kate Ryan.
15: 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I'm Mike Murillo.
3: 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Good morning. 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
17: From ABC News, I'm Dave Packer. An apparent de-escalation in the war with Iran, President Trump calling off strikes and claiming a deal could be signed this weekend.
18: Most importantly, we have a deal that Iran will never have a nuclear weapon, which was the whole purpose of what we had to go through to get this. So it was a big, very big thing.
17: Word of that possible agreement came after days of renewed fighting and a threat from the president to, quote, hit Iran very hard. But Iranian leaders are making it clear that nothing's been finalized.
19: We've also been hearing from Israel. Israel's Prime Minister Benjamin Netanyahu has called President Trump and discussed this memorandum of understanding. According to sources, Israel was not informed of in advance and was surprised to learn of this. That a deal was imminent.
17: ABC foreign correspondent Patrick Reivel. President Trump has nominated Jay Clayton to be his new director of national intelligence. Clayton is the U.S. attorney for the Southern District of New York. He would replace Tulsi Gabbard, who stepped down last month. The nomination comes after Trump selected Bill Pulte to serve in the role as acting capacity. It caused an uproar on Capitol Hill due to his lack of experience. Trump urged Congress to confirm Clayton as soon as possible. The National Weather Service says at least three tornadoes hit towns outside of Chicago Thursday night as severe storms grounded flights, knocked out power, and brought down trees. Cleanup was already underway in Chicago from Wednesday night storms, which severed a natural gas line in the South Shore neighborhood. That severed gas line, Keith Denmark lives there, says a whole area smells like gas.
30: You could hear the rushing of the gas, and you could smell the gas in the air for blocks. And people didn't know what to do. They were at home. Where do you run? Where do you go?
17: That same storm system will head into the East Coast on Friday with severe threats from New England to the Carolinas. 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
3: WTOP at 12:02. Good Friday morning, June 12th, 2026. Thanks for taking us along for the midnight hour ride. Glad you're in. Partly cloudy, some patchy fog by daybreak, only down to 70, 76 by daybreak. Good morning to you. I'm Dean Lane. We begin with the aftermath of the weather as we roll into this new day Friday morning. Severe storms knocking out power in places across the region late last night. Dominion Energy reports in this check nearly 50,000 outages in Northern Virginia. Fairfax County is the hardest hit, we understand, right now, with 20,000 customers in the dark. More than 9,000 people are without juice in Alexandria, about 5,700 in Loudoun County, and roughly 6,700, we're told, in Fauquier County. More than 4,200 are in the dark in Arlington this morning. Pepco says nearly 10,000 customers are without juice in our area. That includes nearly 6,000 in Prince George's County and just over 3,000 in the district. A spokesperson for Pepco says this morning crews are out working on those repairs as we speak. The cause of the outage is said to be lots of downed trees because of the storm on power lines and several broken poles and cross arms. The current estimate for full restoration, heads up, of all customers in Northern Virginia, we're told, will be this Friday evening. We'll keep you updated with traffic and weather. We're still waiting for an estimated time from Dominion. WTOP News Time, now 12:03. So now we get into Friday. Storms are expected to continue hitting the area on tonight, and the weather could be a big issue once again for UFC Freedom 250 events on the South Lawn of the White House. Here's 7 News First Alert Chief Meteorologist Veronica Johnson this morning with a look ahead at what people should know about the weather for Sunday and how they should prep.
0: A lot of folks are going to be heading out early trying to find where they're going to be viewing this. I know there's a lot of monitors that are going to be set up too. So you're looking at a high temperature of 90 degrees, 95, what it will feel like. I mean, while it's not going to be in the triple digits like Friday, 95, that's still up there in terms of feels like temperatures on your body if you're not hydrating and if you're not standing somewhere that is in the shade. And I bet you a lot of folks won't. By the time the fight hits 8 p.m., we're not going to be dealing with as high of a heat index value, but that's when those thunderstorms will start firing. So places to avoid on Sunday as storms roll in, any tents, don't be under any trees, avoid bleachers during the lightning. You want to, as soon as you head out, if you plan on being in wide open spaces on Sunday, make sure you've got a plan of where you're going to go when you get a notification of a severe thunderstorm warning or when you hear that thunder roar. You got two things working against you for being out in the open for hours at a time on Sunday. That's the heat and the storms that will roll in late.
3: That is 7 News First Alert Chief Meteorologist Veronica Johnson this morning. We'll keep you updated with traffic and weather on your weather alert station here on WTOP. 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In other news, U.S. Park Police are investigating this morning a mysterious act of vandalism near the World War II Memorial. Apparently, it's drawing attention well beyond the National Mall. WTOP's Alan Etter following.
12: Someone appears to have altered a patch of grass just east of 17th Street Northwest near the World War II Memorial. At ground level, the area looks largely unremarkable. But aerial photographs tell a different story. Seen from above, the discolored grass appears to form the numbers 8647, a politically charged sequence that has become associated with calls for the removal of President Trump. Some within the administration have gone further, characterizing the phrase as a threat against the president. Investigators are now trying to determine how the numbers were created, whether the grass was burned, chemically treated, or damaged by some other means. The incident comes amid heightened scrutiny surrounding the use of 8647. Earlier this year, former FBI Director James Comey faced controversy after posting a photograph showing seashells arranged in the shape of those same numbers. Detectives are reviewing surveillance footage and searching for clues as they work to identify whoever left the message etched into one of the nation's most visible public spaces. On the National Mall, Alan Etter, WTOP News.
3: WTOP at 12:06 Friday morning. A man accused in a violent crime spree stretching locally from College Park to Greenbelt last month has now been indicted. WTOP's Kate Ryan is covering.
13: 68-year-old Larry Simpson was indicted on 71 criminal counts tied to a string of shootings and carjackings, all of which happened in a single Friday afternoon in May. Prince George's County State's Attorney Tara Jackson listed some of the charges the Glen Burnie man faces.
1: 17 counts of attempted common law murder, 17 counts of first-degree assault, 3 counts of armed carjacking.
13: In 1987, Simpson was convicted of murder, but was released after serving 35 years. Jackson was asked about that.
1: There are times, for sure, when we believe that second chances are appropriate. But again, this case highlights the difficulty of making those decisions.
13: Jackson said a motive had not been determined. Kate Ryan, WTOP News.
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11: Here's a news flash for you. 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
5: 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So that's where WTOP reporters are. Beltsville to Burke.
11: Got it covered.
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3: Good Friday morning, June 12th. Thanks for taking us along for the midnight hour ride. 12:08 the time on WTOP. Glad you're having good weather on the 8th. And good morning Friday to Robert Workman in the WTOP Traffic Center.
9: Good morning, Dean. All lanes now open at the Wilson Bridge. They just completed the latest of the test openings of the draw span there. They're going to do a couple of more. That's at least what they plan on for the early morning hours. Seeing slow traffic on the outer loop before Route 1 in Alexandria and on the inner loop coming past 295 in Oxon Hill. Shouldn't take too long for either of those delays to dissipate. Up ahead on the outer loop just past Branch Avenue, accident cleanup. Been there for a while. Finally, completely out of the travel portion, you might still see some flashing lights on the left shoulder, though. Inbound on Route 4, Pennsylvania Avenue, still working on the tractor-trailer crash from last night. And as you come in from Upper Marlboro towards the Beltway, be prepared for police direction at Woodyard Road. In fact, they may still be diverting you through there. On the outer loop of the Beltway, coming down towards the American Legion Bridge, kind of slow as you head south of River Road. You'll lose the left and then the center lanes through the work zone as you head past the Clara Barton Parkway and onto the Legion Bridge. On the inner loop, they're taking away two left lanes from the Georgetown Pike all the way across the bridge to the Clara Barton Parkway. Selling your car? Watch out for fake payments, unsafe meetups, endless haggling, or you could just sell to Fitzgerald and know exactly who you're dealing with. 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I'm Robert Workman. Your next traffic report in 10 minutes.
14: Our weather calming down and dry conditions expected for your Friday morning out the door. 68 to 74 degrees in the morning, 92 to 98 degrees for this Friday afternoon. But triple digit readings, what it will feel like. Another heat advisory for parts of the area and likely to have another severe thunderstorm. Watch as we track storms mainly for the afternoon and early evening. I'm 7 News Chief Meteorologist Veronica Johnson in the First Alert Weather Center.
3: 71 degrees, sticky out this midnight hour. 71 in Manassas. Friday morning, June 12th, we're at 75 this check Metro Center, 72 this morning Frederick, 74 and holding outside the WTOP studios, where the time now is 12:10. On WTOP, of course, we bring you money news at 10 and 40. Let's check in now with John Wardott this morning.
16: Major gains for the major stock averages on Thursday, and Boeing played a role in lifting the Dow. The Arlington blue chip jumped some 6%. It was one of the biggest winners among the 30 blue chips, and other local defense stocks rose as well, including RTX, Lockheed Martin, and General Dynamics. At the closing bell on Thursday, the Dow Jones Industrial Average jumped some 929 points. That was almost a 2% rise after President Trump said he was canceling airstrikes on Iran. The S&P 500 added 127. The NASDAQ gained 2.5%. It was up some 640 points. And you're going to see a lot more Lime bikes around town. Lime is launching a new line of e-bikes that will help riders who cannot pedal for an extended time. The company says it hopes to have as many as 1,000 Lime bikes available in the city. John Wardock, WTOP News.
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3: It's Friday, June 12th, 2026. Welcome in for the ride. I'm Dean Lane. If you're just joining us, partly cloudy, sticky, overnight, patchy fog, low only 70 to 76. Another weather alert for tomorrow. Prep for that. Partly sunny, late day storms. The high 93 to 98. Right now we're at 74 in Washington, where the time now is 12:12.
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11: News happens here.
3: The Pentagon said to be back to normal operations this morning after a scare Thursday over a possible air quality issue. The building was alerted Thursday, triggering precautionary measures, they call them, including a shelter-in-place order in parts of the building. Hazmat crews and emergency response teams were called in to investigate the matter. No threat was found, and the order was then lifted. But those were some tense hours, you might imagine, given the heightened atmosphere during the war with Iran right now. Flesh this out, WTOP talks to Courtney Cuby this morning, who covers national security for NBC News.
2: We first started hearing about it from text messages from people in the building who said that they'd been ordered to shelter in place, but it wasn't really clear what it was. So the Pentagon internal computer systems, basically, they have this alert system where any kind of an emergency or even just a notification that's necessary for people in the building, it pops up on their screen and it flashes. I've seen it a million times from when I was inside the building. And it will tell you everything from quarter four is closed for whatever, or expect a fire drill tomorrow, or whatever it is. That sort of a message popped up on people's screens, and it warned that a sensor had sensed some sort of an airborne potential contaminant, and that floors two, three, four, and five, sorry, four floors, and several of the parts of the building, so it's quarters four, five, six, and seven, they were all being ordered to shelter in place while they figured out what was happening. Now, the message also had one really critical piece of information. It said secondary testing was going to have to be done to determine whether there was any kind of a threat to the residents of the building, and that could take 1 to 2 hours. We didn't hear about an all clear for even longer than that. It was about 4 hours from the time we first heard the first indications of something and we got the all clear.
6: Yeah, wow, 4 hours. That seems like a really long time to be waiting around and being concerned about what might be happening.
2: That was the one thing that had me a little bit concerned about this, because look, the reality is these sensors aren't perfect. They have false positives. Sometimes they malfunction. So it's not surprising when there's something that happens. There are people who come and go from the Pentagon, thousands of people who come and go from there every single day. And occasionally we'll hear about someone who inadvertently had a knife in their bag, or we've heard about cases where people have been caught with marijuana, that kind of thing. So it's not terribly uncommon that something happens at one of the checkpoints or one of the access points. But to hear about a sensor pinging positive and then for such a long time for there to be a question about whether, in fact, it was a legitimate positive or not, that's pretty uncommon.
6: You mentioned there was concern. We know all about the instability in the Middle East, and over the past week, there have been back-and-forth strikes between the U.S. and Iran. President Trump using some very strong language at times, saying he's going to strike Iran again and again. So with all that happening, that must have been creeping into people's minds. Oh, there's a threat at the Pentagon. We're at war in the Middle East. This could be something that we should be worried about.
2: Absolutely. I think the Pentagon would always be a potential target for some sort of an enemy or a nefarious actor. But right now, when the U.S. spent nearly 40 days conducting massive strikes against Iran, even during this period of this so-called ceasefire, there's been this back and forth between the U.S. and the Iranian military and the Islamic Revolutionary Guard Corps that has led to several days of sort of an escalation ladder and then strikes on both sides. We've seen it happen over and over again. And this week was particularly interesting because we saw an expansion on both sides. Iran is targeting three different countries, multiple locations where the U.S. has personnel housed there or based there. And then the United States, with this large number of strikes in Iran last night, much bigger than we've seen during the ceasefire. So when I heard about the possibility that there was some sort of potential contaminant, an airborne contaminant in the Pentagon, one of the first things I thought was, right now, there is a heightened sense of concern about the possibility that someone who is upset about what's happening in Iran could potentially try to target U.S. leaders or try to target U.S. personnel. And the Pentagon is where they're directing a lot of these military operations.
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10: Traffic and weather on WTOP.
9: Outer loop of the Beltway congested as you head south of River Road. Construction starting before the Clara Barton Parkway takes the left and then the center lanes away as you head down towards the American Legion Bridge. Stay over to the far right. Looks like once you hit the Virginia shoreline, for now, all of your lanes are open down towards Tyson's. On the inner loop, they're working in the two left lanes from the Georgetown Pike all the way across the American Legion Bridge to the Clara Barton Parkway. Southbound 395, construction from Glebe Road all the way down to Seminary Road. Only a single left lane is open through there, and it's the same configuration south on I-95, beginning south of Quantico and continuing past 610 towards Courthouse Road in Stafford County. Just that one left lane is open. 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I'm Robert Workman, your next traffic report in 10 minutes.
3: Let's check that forecast now with Veronica this morning on WTOP. 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
14: Your Friday morning will be quiet and dry with sunrise, but more storms on the strong to severe side for the afternoon and evening again. Temperatures this morning with a humidity 68 to 74 degrees, and that 92 to 98 temperature range for the afternoon will feel more like we're into the triple digits. So another heat advisory likely for today. Your storm chance 4 to 9 p.m. with the threat of hail, some heavy rain, downpours, frequent lightning, and even damaging winds. 7 News Chief Meteorologist Veronica Johnson in the First Alert Weather Center.
3: Around the region right now, we are looking at 73 degrees, Upper Marlboro, 72 Woodbridge, 75 and our nation's capital, 74 outside the WTOP studios this check.
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3: Let's talk politics on WTOP. The latest on election 2026 for you this Friday morning. Concerns about crime among young people are taking center stage, apparently, in Tuesday's special election for D.C.'s at-large council seat. That is the seat, as you may know, left open by Kenyon McDuffie as he runs for mayor. WTOP's Mike Murillo speaks this morning with three independent candidates about how they would tackle public safety and keep young people on the right track.
15: Current Councilmember Donnie Crawford says solutions should include more options for youth. That's why she says with her amendments on recent legislation involving curfews.
23: What I did is I made sure that there were guardrails around when and where MPD can go up to our youth, whether that be a Navy Yard, the Wharf, U Street, wherever a zone is in place, but also ensuring that we have dedicated youth programming activity anytime a youth curfew zone is called.
15: Former Councilmember Alyssa Silverman says getting kids back on track is key to long-term safety.
24: We got to get our kids back to school. We have a 40%
0: truancy rate, chronic absenteeism of our students is, in my opinion, a house on fire issue.
15: She ties education and stability directly to reducing crime in the future. D.C. State Board of Education President Jock Patterson says the issue.
17: This has been a disinvestment and youth programming and mental health for a long period of time.
15: He supports targeted enforcement like curfews, but says more investment in youth programs and mental health is key. Mike Murillo, WTOP News.
3: Now, this is one of multiple council seats on the ballot next week. Still trying to decide who to vote for, you are? WTOP asked the candidates their thoughts on the most important issues facing D.C. right now. 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President Trump, meantime, is raising questions this week about D.C.'s home rule depending on the outcome of the upcoming mayoral race. Speaking in the Oval Office this week, our nation's leader was asked what he would do if Democratic Socialist candidate Janice Lewis George wins that election.
18: Well, I wouldn't like it, and maybe we'd take back Washington, run it on the federal basis. We won't put up with it. We're not going to lose our businesses.
3: The president cannot eliminate D.C.'s home rule law alone. Congress would need to approve that for it to actually happen. Lewis George responded on social media this week, writing, quote, "The people of D.C. elect the mayor of D.C., and they want someone who will stand up to Trump." Lewis George is among seven candidates right now on the race, with Kenyon McDuffie considered the other frontrunner. A favorite pizza place for many in the DMV area and beyond will be serving its very last slice later this month. WTOP's Luke Lukert is at Armand's Pizzeria and Grill.
19: So I couldn't miss this chance. So.
24: Paul Riss drove around an hour to Rockville to get a final pie from Armand's Pizzeria and Grill. They announced their last day slinging dough will be June 20th after over 50 years.
19: It was just my childhood. Every Friday, the family would split a pepperoni pizza and watch a movie together. So it's nostalgic.
24: Chris Sapp, the co-owner of Armand's.
25: There's tons of stories and support from the community. Ever since we broke the news,
24: Sapp said finances and the stresses on small businesses have finally forced them to shut their doors.
25: And we can't compete with national chains like Domino's or Papa John's because they just push out the food at such a low cost. Eventually, you'll price yourself out.
24: The last time to get a deep dish slice will be June 20th. In Montgomery County, Luke Luger, WTOP News.
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27: Kevin Brassler is the executive editor of Washington Consumer's Checkbook.
26: I think often, especially if the appliance has been working well for you for several years, for 5 years or longer, it's worth doing a repair so long as the repair is only, $250, $300 or less.
27: He says you can probably do it cheaper yourself.
26: It's quite easy to swap out belts, even replacing things like control boards. 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And these days, there's thousands and thousands of YouTube videos that can explain how to do these things.
27: But if a refrigerator or freezer needs a new compressor or a washing machine needs a new transmission, he says it's time to buy something new. Neil Augenstein, WTOP News.
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28: The 2026 World Cup is officially underway as co-host Mexico, in front of about 80,000 fans, got its first win in a World Cup opener thanks to a 2-0 victory over South Africa in a match marred by three red cards. That is the most ever in a World Cup opener. The Nationals enjoyed another Thursday off before hosting the road-weary Seattle Mariners as they make the short trip down to Nats Park from Camden Yards, fresh off a grueling 4-game series against the Orioles. Speaking of road-weary, the Nats are one of the best away teams in baseball, but enter a 6-game homestand. Nationals beat reporter Spencer Nussbaum of The Athletic calls.
29: These next few weeks are so important, less so about the homestretch, but more if they take 4 out of 6 here, 5 out of 6 here, and then fall flat on their face. Are they more of just a frisky team? I would think probably, right? But baseball is such a game where you need sample sizes that are bigger than 6 games or even 12 games. So yeah, I think we'll learn about their ability to sustain this. But at this point, over the last 20 games or so, they have the third best run differential in baseball. So it feels real. It's just if you're a Nats fan, you hope that a swoon isn't coming.
28: Which is entirely possible, considering the Nats are just 12-20 at home. More from Nussbaum on WTOP.com. Phil Mickelson is reportedly no longer welcome at the Farms Golf Club in San Diego because of unwanted contact with a female employee. Mickelson told Golf Digest any misunderstanding has been cleared up, adding he's unsure when he'll return to pro golf from dealing with a family health matter. Rob Woodfork, WTOP Sports.
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2: 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I'm Mitchell Miller, today on The Hill.
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9: Road work continues southbound 395 from Glebe Road down to Seminary Road. Right and center lanes are blocked, so only one left lane is open through there. 95 moves well between Springfield and Dale City, but you'll slow just south of Quantico into the work zone that takes away your right and center lanes on the way down past 610 in Stafford County towards Courthouse Road. Just the one left lane open. Northbound, all of your lanes are available as you head across the Purple Heart Bridge and continue up to 495. On the inner loop of the Virginia Beltway, there's road work in the two left lanes from Georgetown Pike across the American Legion Bridge all the way to the Clara Barton Parkway. Coming the other way on the outer loop, it's three left lanes blocked before the Clara Barton Parkway onto the bridge. I'm Robert Workman, your next traffic report in 10 minutes.
3: Let's check that forecast now with Veronica as we roll into this Friday morning together.
14: As one weather maker moves out, we'll get ready for the next one on this Friday and another round of strong to severe thunderstorms for the afternoon and evening. This morning, you're looking at mainly dry conditions, partly cloudy, 68 to 74 with the temperature, but so much humidity. Your 92 to 98 degree high temperature will feel like we're in the triple digits. Main storm threat between 4 and 9 p.m. today, as we could get some frequent lightning, downpours, and again, some damaging winds. I'm 7 News Chief Meteorologist Veronica Johnson in the First Alert Weather Center.
3: Warm and sticky, 72 degrees, Hyattsville, midnight hour on your Friday morning, June 12th. We're 71 Herndon, 74 Foggy Bottom, down a degree to 73 outside the WTOP studios.
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3: WTOP at 1231. Right. Welcome in. Glad you're with us. I'm Dean Lane. Tariq King is our producer. Topping the stories as we roll into this half hour together, we begin with the latest on the severe storms that moved through the region Thursday into Thursday night, knocking out power in places across the region tonight. Now we are looking at restoration and updating you on the numbers this check. At your weather alert station, WTOP, Dominion Energy, as we begin, reporting more than 50,000 outages right now in Northern Virginia. Fairfax County, the hardest hit to this point, with nearly 22,000 customers said to be in the dark. Nearly 10,000 people are without power in Alexandria, about 6,000 in Loudoun County, roughly 6,700 in Fauquier County. Pepco says more than 15,000 customers overall are without juice in our area. That includes, they say, more than 9,000 in Prince George's County and just over 4,400 in the district this morning. Spokesperson for Pepco says crews are out working on the repairs as we speak. The cause of the outages said to be lots of downed trees and power lines and severely broken poles and cross arms. The current estimate for full restoration of all customers, heads up, from WTOP in Northern Virginia specifically, will be this evening, Friday evening. Keep your dial on your weather alert station. We'll keep you updated with traffic and weather. WTOP now at 12:32. In other news, President Trump says this morning he has officially, once again, called off new planned military strikes on Iran after what he's calling this morning a breakthrough in negotiations to end this conflict altogether.
6: That should be done pretty quickly. They want it every bit as much as everybody else wants it. And I think a lot of good relationships can ensue from this.
3: The announcement comes hours after he threatened to escalate the situation, including potential action targeting Iran's oil industry this week. In recent days, tensions had sharply increased, as we've reported here on WTOP, with back-and-forth strikes raising concerns about a wider war developing in the Middle East. ABC News correspondent Karen Waugh.
7: U.S. missiles striking multiple targets in Iran, including surveillance, communications, and air defense sites. In this new warning from President Trump, telling Fox News if the Iranians don't sign a peace deal, then the U.S. will bomb the expletive out of them. Trump now acknowledging the fragile two-month ceasefire with Iran is, quote, the most violated ceasefire in the history of the world. But he claims top Iranian officials have called him, begging for a halt to the bombing, a claim Iran denies. As the war drags on, Americans are paying the price. Inflation now surging to an annual rate of 4.2%, its highest level in 3 years, thanks in part to the spike in gas prices since the war began. Families are now spending an average of nearly $300 more per month for the same goods and services than a year ago. Fresh fruit and vegetable prices are up nearly 7% in the past year. Tomatoes up 46%. Iceberg lettuce up 37%. Strawberries 8%. President Trump raising eyebrows yesterday with this comment about the new inflation figures.
6: The numbers were great. You know what I really love? I love the inflation.
7: He later clarified the remark, saying he was just happy the numbers were not higher. President Trump is promising prices will go down when the war is over, saying they'll go down like a rock.
3: That's ABC correspondent Karen Waugh on WTOP, where the time now is 12:35.
8: I'm J.J. Green. After weeks of missile strikes, military threats, and fears of a wider regional war, President Trump says the U.S. has halted planned attacks against Iran. He announced that talks with Tehran have reached the highest levels of the Iranian government and that negotiators have agreed on the framework of a deal. As a result, he says, U.S. strikes that had been scheduled for tonight have been canceled. That development marks a dramatic turn in a crisis that's appeared to be spiraling toward direct war. In recent days, U.S. forces struck Iranian targets. Iran shot down a U.S. helicopter, and both sides exchanged warnings of further retaliation. But while Trump is calling it a diplomatic breakthrough, he's not letting up the pressure.
3: WTOP National Security Correspondent J.J. Green, where the time now is 12:35. President Trump nominating this week New York federal prosecutor Jay Clayton, we understand, to become the new director of national intelligence. This all comes after House Democrats blocked approval of a key piece of intelligence legislation due to opposition to the man that he had appointed as the acting DNI. WTOP Capitol Hill correspondent Mitchell Miller. Friday morning today on the Hill.
11: Jay Clayton, in addition to being a prosecutor, previously served as head of the Securities and Exchange Commission. The president says he wants him confirmed as soon as possible, but that's not likely to happen quickly, though Senate Majority Leader John Thune says he's very qualified. Democrats remain upset that the president named Bill Pulte as the acting DNI, even though he has no intelligence experience. That was the key reason they voted down an extension of FISA Section 702, an intelligence measure that expires Friday at midnight. House Minority Leader Hakeem Jeffries.
12: He's deeply unqualified, deeply unserious, and deeply dangerous.
11: Pulte reportedly tried to take over for Tulsi Gabbard this week, but Axios reports she called the president and said she still plans to step down on June 19th. On Capitol Hill,
2: Mitchell Miller, WTOP News.
3: It's Friday, June 12th. Thanks for taking the ride with us. 12:37 the time. An update on traffic and weather for you in just 1 minute. Meantime, if you are just joining us, welcome in. Glad you are with us. A recap of some of the top stories we're following this midnight hour for you.
0: ABC News, I'm Dave Packer. An apparent de-escalation in the war with Iran. President Trump calling off strikes and claiming a deal could be signed this weekend.
6: Most importantly, we have a deal that Iran will never have a nuclear weapon, which was the whole purpose of what we had to go through to get this. So it was a big, very big thing.
0: President Trump has nominated Jay Clayton to be his new director of national intelligence. Clayton's the U.S. attorney for the Southern District of New York. The nomination comes after Trump selected Bill Pulte to serve in the role as an acting capacity. His lack of experience caused an uproar on Capitol Hill.

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1: To the Clara Barton Parkway, with two lanes maintained over to the right there. Beltway from Tyson's around to Springfield running without issue. So is the Woodrow Wilson Bridge. They've done a couple of test openings of the draw span already during the late night hours. They are scheduled to do a couple of more, but we don't have a timetable. We'll give you as much warning as we get. Southbound on 395. Work zone only has one left lane open from Glebe Road down towards Seminary Road, and only one left lane open southbound on I-95, beginning south of Quantico and continuing down towards Courthouse Road in Stafford County. 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I'm Robert Workman, your next traffic report in 10 minutes.
2: 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Here now, 7 News First Alert, Chief Meteorologist Veronica Johnson with another wild one planned weather-wise on this Friday.
3: Our Friday is going to be much like our Thursday, with mainly dry conditions in the morning. Partly cloudy skies could have some patchy fog, and temperatures starting out in the mid-70s throughout the area. Later today, we'll be into the mid, maybe even upper 90s in a few locations. And once again, with the heat, the humidity, and a cold front moving in, we'll get some thunderstorms on the strong to severe side, mainly between 4 and 9 p.m. Winds today, like yesterday, could be up around 60 miles per hour. I'm 7 News Chief Meteorologist Veronica Johnson in the First Alert Weather Center.
2: 71 degrees, Gaithersburg, 72 this check, Arlington and Lanham, 73 and holding outside the WTOP studios. 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Here's John.
4: They're busy at Dulles Airport. Some 600 workers are now working around the clock to make sure the new Concourse E opens on time this fall. Fairfax Now reports there's no official opening date for the $700 million concourse, but United Airlines is expected to use the 14-gate facility. Stocks notched healthy gains Thursday, recovering from Wednesday's wipeout after President Trump said he was canceling airstrikes on Iran. The Dow Jones Industrial Average added 929 points. That was almost a 2% jump for the blue chips. The S&P 500 added 127. The NASDAQ rose 640 points. And it looks like inflation isn't going away anytime soon. Wholesale prices jumped last month. The annual rate of wholesale inflation has now risen 6.5%. That means inflation is building up in the pipeline before hitting consumers at the retail level. John Werdock, WTOP News.
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7: WTOP. 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
2: Getting a better idea this week of the massive price tag for President's planned UFC fight on the White House South Lawn this weekend. At least $60 million. And the help of over 7 federal agencies has gone into planning this event so far, according to legal firings. Here's Virginia Congressman Suhas Subramanian with his check.
8: We were told that we needed to fire all these federal workers because we didn't have the money to execute federal government programs or that they were wasteful. Yeah, here's all this wasteful spending. We're using taxpayer money on all of these vanity projects. It's absolutely ridiculous.
2: That audio from WTOP contributor and chief Washington correspondent for The Midas Touch, Scott McFarland, this morning. A lawsuit filed Saturday on behalf of 2 Virginia residents argues that Mr. Trump's authorization of the event violated National Park Service regulations. Once again, stay tuned. Men charged with killing a former Minnesota House Speaker and wounding another Democrat.

0: lawmaker in the state, has changed his plea this week to federal charges, all as part of a deal with prosecutors to avoid the death penalty.
1: The political assassination shocked the country 1 year ago. Former Minnesota State Speaker Melissa Hortman gunned down along with her husband Mark and the family dog. State Senator John Hoffman and his wife Yvette shot and wounded too. The gunman seen in that chilling image hunting lawmakers in their own homes, wearing a latex mask disguised as a police officer. That man, Vance Bolter, pleaded guilty to murder and stalking in a deal to avoid the death penalty. There was sobbing in the courtroom as both families listened to Bolter admit to the crimes. And the Hoffmans, who survived that attack, saying in a statement, quote, "There's no justice for Mark and Melissa Hortman, and there's not justice when our family and our state will never truly heal."
0: That is ABC correspondent Faith Abube on WTLP this morning. In other news, breaking developments in the search for Nancy Guthrie this morning. Updating that case, News Nation's Blake Burnham has more on that for us.
2: An anonymous tip reportedly prompting a new search for Guthrie along the U.S.-Mexico border. The New York Post reporting the tip coming in Wednesday to a group that works to find missing people in Mexico, saying that Guthrie is buried near the border in an unmarked grave. The Pima County Sheriff's Department saying they are aware of those reports, but they also say, quote, "At this time, we have not been contacted by Mexican authorities."
0: Guthrie was reported missing, you may remember, back in the winter, February 1st. Authorities believe she was abducted that night from her Arizona home in the early morning hours. 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
0: It's been just over a week now since a teen was hit by a car while riding an e-bike in Loudoun County. That crash prompted the sheriff there to call on parents to be sure their children are safe on those bikes. Now school officials are calling for action on this one. WTOP's Scott Gelman joins our own John Doan and Sean Anderson this morning to discuss what they're saying.
10: School board member Dina Griffiths raised this week actually increasing awareness about what's been happening.
11: While I understand many use e-bikes for a method of transportation, it has come to my attention that students are forming large groups and harassing students and adults on and off school property. I'm calling for courtesy and civility and setting our own rules and boundaries for our schools.
10: And you mentioned that incident in which the teen was hit by a car while on an e-bike, and again, hoping for some sort of actionable steps and increased awareness, because as the school board member said, there are things that are happening both on schools and near schools and also just in the community in general.
12: So what are they hoping to do about this?
10: Well, it's a big call, Sean, for collaboration, particularly between the Loudoun County School Board, the Sheriff's Office, and also the Board of Supervisors, because, of course, each of those bodies only has oversight over a certain portion of the county in terms of things that they can actually do. But here, again, is what School Board Member Dina Griffiths is recommending.
11: When parents register their students at the beginning of the year, there should be documentation in the registration packet that should discuss the safety of e-bikes for parents and potential fines incurred if rules are not followed. E-bikes should not be ridden on the sidewalks of our schools, especially during populated events.
10: She also mentioned not only near schools, but also on some trails throughout Loudoun County. But of course, all of those, a series of ideas that the Loudoun County School Board itself cannot implement, again, has to be done in collaboration with the school board, with the sheriff's office, law enforcement, as well as ultimately with the Board of Supervisors to ensure that everything is consistent from one part of the county to another.
12: So could any of this actually happen?
10: And all of that remains to be seen, John. This is, again, something that's very recent. We heard last week Loudoun County Sheriff talk about the parent responsibility of ensuring their kids know that an e-bike is not a regular bike, that it can go faster, where it's safe to ride them. But it remains to be seen whether any of these ideas can actually be implemented. But of course, the first step is increasing awareness about the way that these are being done in the community, the way these bikes are popping up near schools and crowded community events. And of course, as we've reported fairly extensively, whether it's an e-bike or a scooter, whatever it might be, this is not an issue that's unique to Loudoun County. And a lot of school systems and communities across our region are talking about this right now because it's something that a lot of young people, whether it's a bike or a scooter, are using right now.
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13: Another test opening of the Woodrow Wilson Bridge draw span is underway. All traffic stopped for about 10 to 15 minutes as they do what they need to do. So be alert on the Beltway, outer loop coming through Alexandria, inner loop coming through Oxon Hill. Southbound on 395, construction from Glebe Road down towards Seminary Road, stay to the far left. South on I-95, there's road work beginning south of Quantico, and only one left lane is open there, going down past 610 towards Courthouse Road. Northbound, your lanes are open as you head up towards the Beltway. We're brought to you by Wolf Trap. 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I'm Robert Workman, your next traffic report in 10 minutes.
14: This morning, relatively quiet, but prepare yourself for an active afternoon and evening again. Today will feature heat, humidity, wind gusts around 60 miles per hour again, some downpours that will reduce visibility for the evening rush, and even frequent lightning. So this morning, at least, we're dry, partly cloudy, quieting down behind yesterday's storm, 68 to 74 degrees this morning, and then 92 to 98 degrees, your high temperature range for the afternoon. I'm 7 News Chief Meteorologist Veronica Johnson in the First Alert Weather Center.
0: Warm and sticky this midnight hour, Friday morning, June 12th. We're at 74 degrees Reston, 73 Bethesda, 75 this check on the National Mall, 73 and holding outside the WTOP studios. And coming right up this half hour for you Friday morning on WTOP.
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0: Well, the wait is finally over. The 2026 FIFA World Cup is here, kicking off a month-long tournament that will bring together 48 different national teams across the United States, Canada, and Mexico. U.S. men's national team opens its World Cup schedule this week against Paraguay in Los Angeles. CBS News correspondent Nicole Valdez.
30: For the U.S., it all starts right here in L.A. tomorrow. And look, these players know they've got to give it their all, hoping to make it further than any men's U.S. team before them and leave a lasting legacy right here on home turf. Soccer's biggest stars are locked in to start their World Cup runs.
1: There's no way this is real.
30: Some of its youngest fans eager to see their idols in person and on the global stage.
1: It was crazy to see them like walk past me.
30: Inspiring these young players is part of what some hope this year's home World Cup can do, offering kids a chance to see the impact of soccer in America. More kids are playing youth soccer than ever before. The number growing by about 3 million players in 5 years. It still lags behind other sports like basketball and baseball. But this year's U.S. men's national team hopes to keep propelling sports popularity. This year's men's roster is proof of the lasting impact of the 1994 World Cup in the U.S. That was the last time America hosted the tournament. Most of today's top players say it helped inspire their love for the game, keeping the momentum behind the sport alive long after the final whistle. Now, there are still hundreds of tickets available for tomorrow's U.S. opening match, and expected among the crowd, we have Secretary Marco Rubio, Transportation Secretary Sean Duffy, and Homeland Security Secretary Mark Wayne Mullen.
0: Now, Game 1 of the FIFA World Cup is in the books with Mexico shutting out South Africa 2-0 in Mexico City. Fans gathering in Northeast D.C. for a big watch party, telling WTOP's Jimmy Alexander this week what makes this tournament feel different.
2: It's really special because it's really all of the countries uniting for a love of the sport.
15: Soon, Jamina Buma Perez is headed to Mexico City to see a World Cup game in person.
2: And it's just a time where people can kind of forget about their worries and come together.
4: Everybody's watching this right now.
15: Emmanuel Ramirez is originally from Mexico, but now lives in Annapolis.
4: No matter who the country is, everybody's rooting for somebody.
5: The World Cup is always a festival of all nations.
15: Sari Dalal has a pop-up selling vintage soccer jerseys.
5: Oh, share the culture, share the happiness of soccer. It's the greatest sport in the world. And so it's going to bring a lot of fun.
15: From Northeast D.C., Jimmy Alexander. Oh, I forgot. Who's going to win?
5: Morocco.
15: WTOP News.
0: So soccer's World Cup is off and running now. But even before the first game kicks off, local stores that sell that fan gear apparently been winning when it comes to business.
6: Definitely a big, big week.
16: Johan Romero with Rockville Soccer says with watch parties planned, more people are coming in.
6: With the introduction with the World Cup, we're looking at double amounts of sales and foot traffic too.
16: And with the games, the most popular item, of course, are jerseys.
6: The big teams, you know, you got like France, Portugal, Argentina, you know, U.S.
16: A similar story at PJ Soccer Lacrosse in Bethesda, where owner Phil Gallipo says,
7: I wish it happened every year, but it's only every 4 years. But it definitely spikes our retail sales for sure.
16: Jerseys are flying off the shelves at his store too, but another popular item, World Cup trading stickers, in which you buy packs not knowing what's inside. And he says if you get players with a black background, they can be worth a pretty penny.
7: And so the black one, there's only one. And so if you get a messy black background, it's worth about $100,000.
16: Guess if you find those, you can afford to go to a game. In Bethesda, Mike Murillo, WTOP News.
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11: World Cup co-host Mexico opened its run with a 2-0 victory over South Africa in a match that featured more red cards than goals. A record 3 red cards. That is the most ever in an opening World Cup match. We'll see how Team USA does when they open their run Friday night against Paraguay. The Nationals also take the field Friday nights following an off day on the heels of a winning West Coast road trip that ended with an epic collapse in San Francisco, capped by Fairfax native Bryce Eldridge hitting the walk-off grand slam to beat his hometown team. It's the latest example of the Nats' enigmatic pitching, as described by beat reporter Spencer Nussbaum of The Athletic.
17: Since mid-May or so, they have the fourth best starting rotation ERA in baseball. The problem is that it's both a small sample and they're using a lot of like openers during that time, and it's really hard to pitch in chaos your way to October. That being said, you know, if you get DJ Hurz back eventually and he looks like the guy that he was before, and you maybe get like one other proven guy and you stay away from the injury bug all of a sudden, maybe. But if there's anything that like talks me out of this team's ability to make a postseason run, it is just the fact that they've given up more runs than anyone else in baseball.
11: In a promising sign, Zach Littell takes the 6:45 first pitch in the series opener with the Seattle Mariners, having won his last 5 starts and 6 of his last 7 after an 0-4 start to the season. More insights from Nussbaum on WTOP.com. 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
13: Robert Workman at the WTOP Traffic Center.
14: All lanes open at the Woodrow Wilson Bridge after the latest draw span test opening wrapped up. Not much of a delay. Looks like what little there was is clearing out pretty quickly. But it means we're just that much closer to the next draw span test opening. That's scheduled for 1:30 a.m. At the American Legion Bridge, construction in both directions stay to the right on the inner and outer loops of the Beltway. The WTOP Traffic Center is presented by Window Nation. 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I'm Robert Workman, your next traffic report in 10 minutes.
18: Our weather calming down and dry conditions expected for your Friday morning out the door. 68 to 74 degrees in the morning, 92 to 98 degrees for this Friday afternoon. But triple digit readings, what it will feel like. Another heat advisory for parts of the area and likely to have another severe thunderstorm. Watch as we track storms mainly for the afternoon and early evening. I'm 7 News Chief Meteorologist Veronica Johnson in the First Alert Weather Center.
13: 73 degrees in our nation's capital at 12:59.
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13: Friday morning, June 12th. Dean Lane. Coming up on WTOP, storms this week blowing through the area, leaving many people without power in the dark. We'll update the restoration process.
20: Somebody tried to etch 8647 in the grass near the World War II Memorial. Was it a threat to the president? I'm Alan Etter.
21: A suspect in a string of shootings and carjackings in Prince George's County has been indicted. I'm Kate Ryan.
13: Good morning. Welcome in. 1 o'clock on WTOP.
22: From ABC News, I'm Dave Packer. A U.S. official saying it appears Iran has attempted to strike commercial ships transiting the Strait of Hormuz, adding U.S. forces shot down two Iranian one-way attack drones. Traffic flow continues through the strait. This as President Trump does an about-face. After threatening devastating strikes, he's now saying the U.S. and Iran are on the brink of a deal. ABC's Rachel Scott at the White House.
24: President Trump said the agreement would immediately reopen the Strait of Hormuz. A detailed discussion of Iran's nuclear program would be yet to come.
25: Was this just essentially setting the stage for deeper talks on nuclear?
31: It's a very strong memorandum of understanding that is a little conceptual, but it's something that's going to get done. And if it doesn't get done for any reason, which I can't imagine that not happening, they want to sign it as much as I do or more.
24: President Trump says he believes Iran's supreme leader has already approved the deal, but Iran's Ministry of Foreign Affairs saying Iran has not reached a final conclusion.
22: The man charged with killing former Minnesota House Speaker Melissa Hortman and her husband and wounding another Democratic lawmaker, State Senator John Hoffman and his wife, has changed his plea to guilty in his federal case, avoiding the death penalty. U.S. Attorney Daniel Rosen reflecting on the case.
32: What drives a criminal to want to commit this sort of brutal murder and to do it as coldly as it was done? I wonder if any of us who live law-abiding lives will ever really be able to understand that sort of motivation.
22: The 2026 FIFA World Cup has officially kicked off in Mexico City. The first match, Mexico scored 2-0 to win over South Africa. Jackie Puga and Dania Olivares came out to Memorial Coliseum at Exposition Park for a FIFA fan event to cheer down Team Mexico.
33: We got to represent. We've always been in the World Cup, but we never made it far. So let's hope that the first game is the best game, and we go up from there.
22: Friday, the U.S. plays Paraguay in Los Angeles. 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
13: WTOP News Time 102. Good Friday morning, June 12th, 2026. Partly cloudy, some patchy fog by daybreak, 70 to 76. Weather alert again on Friday, partly sunny. Late day storm, some severe, 93 to 98. We're at 73 in Washington. Good morning to you. I'm Dean Lane. Indeed, severe storms moved through Thursday night, knocking out power in places all across the region in this overnight. Updating you now on where we are with restoration, Dominion Energy reports is where we begin the ride. More than 35,000 outages in Northern Virginia right now. Fairfax County is the hardest hit with nearly 20,000 customers in the dark this hour. Nearly 8,000 are without power in Alexandria.
0: about 6,000 in Loudoun County, and roughly 6,700 in Fauquier County. Pepco says this morning more than 15,000 customers are without juice in the area, including more than 9,000 in Prince George's County and just over 4,400 in the district. Spokesperson for Pepco says this morning Friday crews are out working as we speak on the repairs. Cause of the outages mainly because of downed trees, power lines, and several broken poles. Full restoration of all customers in Northern Virginia is estimated to be this Friday evening. We'll keep you updated on your weather alert station here on WTOP. It's 103. Oh, it's too hot. The weather, speaking of which, could be a big issue for the UFC Freedom 250 event on the South Lawn of the White House. Here now is 7 News First Alert Chief Meteorologist Veronica Johnson this morning with a look ahead at what people should know about the weather for the weekend on Sunday and how they should prepare for it.
1: A lot of folks are going to be heading out early trying to find where they're going to be viewing this. I know there's a lot of monitors that are going to be set up too. So you're looking at a high temperature of 90 degrees, 95, what it will feel like. I mean, while it's not going to be in the triple digits like Friday, 95, that's still up there in terms of feels like temperatures on your body if you're not hydrating and if you're not standing somewhere that is in the shade. And I bet you a lot of folks won't. By the time the fight hits 8 p.m., we're not going to be dealing with as high of a heat index value, but that's when those thunderstorms will start firing. So places to avoid on Sunday if storms roll in, any tents, don't be under any trees, avoid bleachers during the lightning. You want to, as soon as you head out, if you plan on being in wide open spaces on Sunday, make sure you've got a plan of where you're going to go when you get a notification of a severe thunderstorm warning or when you hear that thunder roar. You got two things working against you for being out in the open for hours at a time on Sunday. That's the heat and the storms that will roll in late.
0: 105 on WTOP. Let's talk politics. Election 2026 on WTOP. D.C. voters heading to the polls Tuesday of next week will also decide a special election for an at-large council seat. Three independents are running to fill the position left open by Kenyon McDuffie as he campaigns for mayor. WTOP's Mike Murillo speaks with the candidates about why they say they are the right choice.
2: Former council member Alyssa Silverman is emphasizing her time on the council.
4: What I offer voters is both a track record of getting really hard things done that benefits their lives, like D.C. paid family leave.
2: She says that experience positions her to handle big policy and budget challenges. Current at-large council member Donnie Crawford highlights her background before taking office, including years as a council staffer. She says she understands how the system works from inside.
5: I'm new to the job, but I'm not new to the work.
2: She says that experience has given her a deep knowledge of the legislative and budget process. D.C. State Board of Education President Jock Patterson points to decades of experience in the community and in public service.
6: Having worked with communities for a long period of time, having served as an ASC, having represented the whole city, I think I'm the best candidate for this.
2: Mike Murillo, WTOP News.
0: This is one of the multiple council seats actually on the ballot next week. Still trying to decide who to vote for, are you? WTOP asked the candidates their thoughts on the most important issues facing D.C. right now. Check that out, their responses, a click away at our website, WTOP.com, on the homepage. 106 on WTOP. President Trump, meantime, is weighing in on D.C.'s mayoral race. Speaking in the Oval Office on Thursday, the president was asked about one candidate in particular.
8: Here in Washington, D.C., there's a Democratic primary for mayor. One of the two leading candidates, Janice Lewis-George, is running a Zoran Mandami campaign. It's focused on socialist policies. How would you feel if she emerges victorious?
10: Well, I wouldn't like it, and maybe we'd take back Washington, run it on a federal basis.
0: The president cannot eliminate D.C.'s home rule alone. Congress would need to approve that for it to actually happen. Lewis George responded on social media this week, writing, quote, "The people of D.C. elect the D.C. mayor, and they want someone who will stand up to Donald Trump." Lewis George is among seven candidates right now in the race, with Kenyon McDuffie considered the other front runner. Stay tuned. WTOP at 107. U.S. Park Police are investigating this morning a mysterious situation near the World War II Memorial involving discolored grass arranged in the shape of numbers. WTOP's Alan Etter explained.
15: Sometime Thursday morning, somebody got a look at some aerial photographs of an area just east of 17th Street on the National Mall near the World War II Memorial. Now, here on the ground, it doesn't seem to be much, but from photos taken from higher up, it appears somebody tried to imprint the numbers 8647 into the grass. Whether they tried to burn the grass or use some other method is unclear. 8647 has been a numerical term some have used, calling for the removal of President Trump. The administration has gone a step further, calling it a death threat. In April, former FBI Director James Comey was indicted for posting a photograph of seashells arranged in the shape of 8647. Regarding this incident, Park Police say they have no suspects, but they are reviewing surveillance video and other clues. On the National Mall, Alan Etter, WTOP News.
0: Good morning. Welcome in. Friday morning, June 12th. Glad you're with us. 1:08 the time now on WTOP. Traffic and weather on the 8s and when it breaks on WTOP. Morning Friday to Robert Workman at the WTOP Traffic Center.
3: Good morning, Dean. We're about 20 minutes away from the next test opening of the draw span at the Woodrow Wilson Bridge. So plan accordingly if you're going to be traveling the Beltway between Oxon Hill and Alexandria. Those stoppages take 10 to 15 minutes to complete. Southbound on 395 and 95, delays through the work zones. Only a single left lane getting by on 395 from Glebe Road down towards Seminary Road. And just one left lane open south of Quantico as you go through the work zone towards 610 and Courthouse Road. And that was pretty slow. Our data indicates that could be a half an hour or more to get through on the way down to Fredericksburg. They're also working on the Beltway in both directions near the American Legion Bridge. Two right lanes open on the inner loop coming up out of Tyson's up to the Clara Barton Parkway. Only one right lane open on the outer loop south of River Road and down towards the GW Parkway. 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I'm Robert Workman. Your next traffic report in 10 minutes.
0: Let it check that weather forecast now. Well, Veronica, as we get ever so close to the weekend, might be another rough one later on this Friday.
7: Your Friday morning will be quiet and dry with sunrise, but more storms on the strong to severe side for the afternoon and evening again. Temperatures this morning with a humidity 68 to 74 degrees, and that 92 to 98 temperature range for the afternoon will feel more like we're into the triple digits. So another heat advisory likely for today. Your storm chance 4 to 9 p.m. with the threat of hail, some heavy rain, downpours, frequent lightning, and even damaging winds. 7 News Chief Meteorologist Veronica Johnson in the First Alert Weather Center.
0: Right now, we are looking at 71 degrees, sticky out, Springfield, 72 Farragut Square, this check, 71 Laurel, 73 and holding outside the WTOP studios. 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
11: They're busy at Dulles Airport. Some 600 workers are now working around the clock to make sure the new Concourse E opens on time this fall. Fairfax Now reports there's no official opening date for the $700 million concourse, but United Airlines is expected to use the 14-gate facility. Stocks notched healthy gains Thursday, recovering from Wednesday's wipeout after President Trump said he was canceling airstrikes on Iran. The Dow Jones Industrial Average added 929 points. That was almost a 2% jump for the blue chips. The S&P 500 added 127. The NASDAQ rose 640 points. And it looks like inflation isn't going away anytime soon. Wholesale prices jumped last month. The annual rate of wholesale inflation has now risen 6.5%. That means inflation is building up in the pipeline before hitting consumers at the retail level. John Wardock, WTOP News.
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0: It's Friday, June 12th. Welcome in.
13: I'm Dean Lane. Thanks for taking the 1 a.m. hour ride with us. If you're just joining us, things drying out a bit this overnight early morning, becoming partly cloudy with some patchy fog, Veronica says, by daybreak, 70 to 76 for the actual low. Another weather alert Friday, according to Veronica, starts out partly sunny. Late day severe storms at times could happen again. The high of 93 to 98 later this Friday. We're at 73 in Washington right now. It's 113 on WTOP.
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13: Checking stuff for you to watch this weekend. New at the movies, Steven Spielberg's Disclosure Day.
18: What did you steal?
19: 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People have a right to know the truth.
20: This is a story about us. All of us.
18: Good morning, Kansas City.
20: Up against the most extraordinary event in human history.
18: What's happening to me? I'm frightened. I'm frightened out of my wits.
13: This is actually Spielberg's first major alien film since War of the Worlds more than two decades ago. Hollywood and Toto podcast host Christian Toto with Nick Iannelli to discuss.
21: Do you think Spielberg and aliens and action and adventure and the summer movie season, this is it? This is exactly what you want. All the chess pieces have been arranged on the board. What could you want better than this? But the execution is the real problem here. The story itself is interesting on paper. They've got proof of an alien invasion. They want to get the message out. There are these mysterious forces led by Colin Firth. They don't want that to happen. Can we handle that kind of a truth in the society today? Meanwhile, there's lots of strife going on across the world. So many different interesting, juicy elements. You got a great cast, including Emily Blunt as well. What could go wrong? Well, things do go wrong. First of all, the aliens, there's zero mystery around them. That's frustrating. I mean, Close Encounters, there was such a buildup to the reveal. That was amazing. Nothing like that here. A lot of the chase sequences become repetitive. The story itself, the more you think about it, the less it really makes sense. There is one spectacular action scene, almost worth the price of admission, but it just doesn't hold together. And by the end, you know, Spielberg has a bit of a sappy side at time, a bit of a sentimental side to him that comes up now and then. It's not his greatest strength, and I think that really hurts too.
23: Okay, so there has been so much talk in pop culture, in the news, from the federal government, members of Congress, even President Trump. So much talk about, is there such a thing as non-human intelligence? What are UFOs? What are Air Force pilots seeing out there? Does this match up with what's happening in pop culture right now? All of this conversation about UFOs, now called UAP, or is this a movie that is just separated from that and stands on its own?
21: No, I think it really does on the surface match up with everything you just said. And I think when you release a movie where it matches the zeitgeist, it's pretty magical and pretty rare. I think Spielberg has that in his corner. But the problem is that the film doesn't have the depth. You don't get the great conversations. Why must we hide this information? What could happen if it is revealed? What are the cultural ramifications? This should be something that you not just have the action and the thrills and the adventure, but also deeper conversation about what this means. There's a bit of faith talk here as well. What does it mean to people of faith? This revelation is true. Again, interesting on the surface, but there's nothing beyond the surface. It's all very facile. And listen, Spielberg is not our most intellectual storyteller, but he's a great one. And he just doesn't bring what needs to be done to the story to the presentation.
23: And we're talking about his past experience making films about aliens, that War of the Worlds movie with Tom Cruise. That was a big blockbuster. I remember in the theaters, it had that big noise from the alien machines that just rocked your seats when you were watching it in the theaters. That was a really great experience to watch a movie like that in the theaters. Does this have that kind of impact as well? Like, if you go to the theater and you watch this, are you going to have those moments where you look up and you go, oh, this is what a movie experience is supposed to be about?
21: There's one sequence involving a train where it fits that category. But in Spielberg's defense, it's not the same kind of movie. That was like a roller coaster and a heck of a one as well. This one is different. It's a little bit more pensive. It's a little bit more looking at the culture at large. So I think they're trying to do different things. So I don't want to dismiss the movie for that reason. These are very different kinds of movies. I just think based on what it's trying to do, it doesn't get there.
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3: No early morning issues reported southbound on 270 or I-95 towards the Maryland Beltway or around the Outer Loop in Greenbelt, College Park, and Silver Spring. They are doing some road work as you head down towards the American Legion Bridge. Left and center lanes are blocked going past the Clara Barton Parkway and on to the bridge. Inner Loop coming up through McLean. Two left lanes are taken away from Georgetown Pike across the bridge over to the Clara Barton Parkway. We're about 10 minutes or so from the next scheduled draw span test opening at the Woodrow Wilson Bridge, so that'll stop all traffic on the Beltway between Oxon Hill and Alexandria for 10 to 15 minutes. 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I'm Robert Workman, your next traffic report in 10 minutes.
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22: He'd served decades in prison for murder. Now a Maryland man's been indicted for multiple shootings and carjackings. I'm Kate Ryan.
7: As one weather maker moves out, we'll get ready for the next one on this Friday and another round of strong to severe thunderstorms for the afternoon and evening. This morning, you're looking at mainly dry conditions, partly cloudy, 68 to 74 with the temperature, but so much humidity. Your 92 to 98 degree high temperature will feel like we're in the triple digits. Main storm threat between 4 and 9 p.m. today as we could get some frequent lightning, downpours, and again, some damaging winds. I'm 7 News Chief Meteorologist Veronica Johnson in the First Alert Weather Center.
13: Right now, we're at 71 Tysons and Waldorf, 75 L'Enfant Plaza, back up a degree to 74 outside the WTOP studios. Also coming up this half hour for you on WTOP Friday morning.
24: 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I'm Luke Lukert.
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13: He'd been sentenced to 40 years in prison for murder and was released after serving 35. Now, a Maryland man has been indicted on dozens of charges tied to a shooting and carjacking spree.
22: Larry Simpson is 68 years old. He's been indicted on 71 criminal counts in a spasm of violence that spanned five Prince George's County neighborhoods in a single afternoon last month. Prince George's County State's Attorney Tara Jackson.
26: There were numerous victims who were carjacked and shot at,
22: including an off-duty Prince George's County police officer. The violence stretched from College Park to Greenbelt, and a motive has not been established, according to Jackson. Simpson had been sentenced to 40 years in prison for murder in 1987. He was released after serving just over 35 years.
26: The record reports that he was placed on 1 year of unsupervised probation.
22: Jackson added,
26: this case also highlights the fact that a structured reentry process is really what's best when persons have served a period of time, a long period of time, in jail.
22: Kate Ryan, WTOP News.
13: Three people need to find a new place to live this weekend after a fire in Seabrook. On Thursday afternoon, we're told, on Good Luck Road near 100th Avenue, the Prince George's County Fire Department says this morning crews arrived on scene to find a three-story home with fire on the ground level. Firefighters were able, they say, to put it out, but one firefighter was taken to the hospital to be checked out. Investigators are working this weekend to determine what sparked that fire to begin with. It's been just over a week now since a teen locally was hit by a car while riding an e-bike in Loudoun County. The 17-year-old survived but has critical injuries still. Now there's a call for collaboration between the county's school board, sheriff's office, and board of supervisors to put the focus on e-bike safety measures, as we hear from WTOP Scott Gelman.
2: Here is what school board member Dina Griffiths is recommending.
6: When parents register their students at the beginning of the year, there should be documentation in the registration packet that should discuss the safety of e-bikes for parents and potential fines incurred if rules are not followed. E-bikes should not be ridden on the sidewalks of our schools, especially during populated events.
2: She also mentioned not only near schools, but also on some trails throughout Loudoun County. But of course, all of those, a series of ideas that the Loudoun County School Board itself cannot implement, again, has to be done in collaboration with the school board, with the sheriff's office, law enforcement, as well as ultimately with the Board of Supervisors to ensure that everything is consistent from one part of the county to another.
13: Again, that was WTOP Scott Gelman. Thousands of teachers locally across Virginia receiving thank you notes this spring through the Virginia Lottery's Thank a Teacher campaign, as it's known. And for one Fairfax County educator, that message comes with a big surprise. Jennifer Grant, we're talking about, a sixth grade teacher at Collin Park Elementary, has been named a grand prize winner, receiving $2,500 in cash. Her school will also get, we understand, $2,500 credit for supplies. Grant was selected at random, that is, from thousands of teachers who entered using a code included with their thank you note. The Thank a Teacher campaign is held each year during National Teacher Appreciation Week, inviting Virginians to recognize public school educators across the state. A well-known pizzeria closing its last location in the area after more than 50 years in business in this region. WTOP's Luke Luker.
24: Since they announced it would be closing later this month, people have been lining up to get a final pie from Armand's Pizzeria and Grill.
8: Community has been great. Customers have been great. They've all been telling us stories. Everybody came in, wanted to get, another pizza.
10: I grew up on Armand's Pizza and haven't had it in about 20 years and knew I couldn't miss the opportunity.
24: Armand's has been in business for 50 years and made a name for itself with its Chicago-style deep dish, but due to financial reasons and a struggling environment for small businesses, they'll have to shut their doors. Chris Sapp is a co-owner of the bistro.
8: Montgomery County is a tough place to have a family-owned business with minimum wage increasing, food cost increasing, obviously, gas and everything else that affects everybody.
24: The last time to get a deep dish slice will be June 20th. In Montgomery County, Luke Luger, WTOP News.
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11: The 2026 World Cup is officially underway as co-host Mexico, in front of about 80,000 fans, got its first win in a World Cup opener thanks to a 2-0 victory over South Africa in a match marred by three red cards. That is the most ever in a World Cup opener. The Nationals enjoyed another Thursday off before hosting the road-weary Seattle Mariners as they make the short trip down to Nats Park from Camden Yards, fresh off a grueling 4-game series against the Orioles. Speaking of road-weary, the Nats are one of the best away teams in baseball, but enter a 6-game homestand. Nationals beat reporter Spencer Nussbaum of The Athletic calls,
15: these next few weeks are so important, less so about the homestretch, but more if they take 4 out of 6 here, 5 out of 6 here, and then fall flat on their face, are they more of just a frisky team? I would think probably, right? But baseball is such a game where you need sample sizes that are bigger than six games or even 12 games. So yeah, I think we'll learn about their ability to sustain this. But at this point, over the last 20 games or so, they have the third best run differential in baseball. So it feels real. If you're a Nats fan, you hope that a swoon isn't coming.
11: Which is entirely possible, considering the Nats are just 12-20 at home. More from Nussbaum on WTOP.com. Phil Mickelson is reportedly no longer welcome at the Farms Golf Club in San Diego because of unwanted contact with a female employee. Mickelson told Golf Digest any misunderstanding has been cleared up, adding he's unsure when he'll return to pro golf from dealing with a family health matter. Rob Woodfork, WTOP Sports.
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21: 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I'm Mitchell Miller, today on The Hill.
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3: Another test opening of the draw span at the Woodrow Wilson Bridge is imminent within the next couple of minutes. Should last 10 to 15 minutes. That'll stop all traffic on the Beltway between Oxon Hill and Alexandria. Be alert. On the ride south on 395, construction in place from Glebe Road down to Seminary Road. Stay to the far left to get by. Over on I-95, you're in good shape from Springfield down to Dale City, but there's road work south of Quantico, and that's very slow now with just the one left lane open heading down past 610 towards Courthouse Road. Interloop going through Tyson's. They're working in the two left lanes from Georgetown Pike across the American Legion Bridge. On the outer loop, it's the left and center lanes blocked before Clara Barton Parkway onto the Legion Bridge. I'm Robert Workman, your next traffic report in 10 minutes.
13: We are at 72 degrees in DuPont Circle right now as we check the weather with Veronica this morning.
7: Our Friday is going to be much like our Thursday, with mainly dry conditions in the morning. Partly cloudy skies, could have some patchy fog, and temperatures starting out in the mid-70s throughout the area. Later today, we'll be into the mid, maybe even upper 90s in a few locations. And once again, with the heat, the humidity, and a cold front moving in, we'll get some thunderstorms on the strong to severe side, mainly between 4 and 9 p.m. Winds today, like yesterday, could be up around 60 miles per hour. I'm 7 News Chief Meteorologist Veronica Johnson in the First Alert Weather Center.
13: 72 DuPont Circle, 72 as well. Annandale, this check, 70. Germantown, 74 outside the WTOP studio.
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13: Good Friday morning, June 12th, 2026. We do indeed thank you for taking us along for the 1 a.m. hour ride. Glad you're in. Welcome. I'm Dean Lane. Tariq King is our producer. Top stories we're following this morning, updating you on the storm restoration situation after that severe weather on Thursday. Here's where we stand this morning, tracking this for you. Severe storms have knocked out power in places across the region. this overnight. Dominion Energy, at last check, reports more than 35,000 outages in Northern Virginia this hour. Fairfax County, the hardest hit, we're told, with more than 12,000 customers in the dark. 7,700 people are without power locally in Alexandria, nearly 5,000 in Loudoun County, roughly 5,400 this morning in Fauquier County. Pepco says nearly 9,000 customers are in the dark in our area. That includes, they say, 5,900 in Prince George's County at last count, just over 2,700 in the district. Spokesperson for Pepco says crews are out working on the repairs as we speak this overnight early morning. The cause of the outages said to be downed trees, power lines, several broken poles. Current estimate for full restoration, we're told this morning, heads up, of all customers in Northern Virginia will be this evening, Friday evening. We'll keep you updated on your weather alert station with traffic and weather on the 8s as we go through the overnight early morning. 1:33, the time now on WTOP. Now the news, President Trump says he has called off new military strikes on Iran again after what he's calling this morning a breakthrough in the negotiations to end this conflict altogether.
1: We have a signing soon, and the documents are in pretty final shape, so we'll see.
13: The announcement comes hours after he threatened to escalate the situation, including potential action targeting Iran's oil industry. In recent days, tensions has sharply increased, as we've been reporting on WTOP, with back-and-forth strikes raising concerns this week about a wider war in the Middle East. CBS News senior national security correspondent Charlie Daggett.
4: U.S. officials say fighter jets struck multiple targets. It was something the defense secretary warned was on the way yesterday.
5: The president expects us to be strong and resolute with the way that we respond and bring firepower, and we'll certainly do that if need be.
4: Tomahawk cruise missiles launched from the USS Michael Murphy guided missile destroyer. The U.S. Marine Corps, Air Force, and Navy assets fired precision munitions on Iranian targets. We're told that includes ammunition depots, warehouses, and command and control centers. But Iranian state TV reported that the U.S. hit a water storage facility in the previous round of strikes and claimed the strike cut off drinking water to 20,000 people. If that's true, that could constitute a war crime under international law. The Iranian military says it launched retaliatory strikes, once again taking aim at U.S. military facilities in Kuwait, Bahrain, and Jordan. So even with the talks at an impasse, no breakthrough in sight over the Strait of Hormuz, this is the most serious escalation in attacks and counterattacks since the ceasefire went into effect.
13: Again, that's CBS News senior national security correspondent Charlie Daggett on WTOP this morning, where the time now is 1:35.
12: I'm J.J. Green. Just hours after threatening additional military action against Iran, President Trump said he had called off planned U.S. strikes, citing what he calls a breakthrough in high-level negotiations with Tehran. The announcement comes against the backdrop of weeks of escalating violence. U.S. forces have struck Iranian military targets. Iran has shot down a U.S. helicopter. Both sides appear to be moving steadily towards a broader conflict. Trump now says discussions have reached Iran's top leadership and that key elements of a deal have been approved by a broad coalition of regional powers. Still, this crisis is not over. Trump says the U.S. naval blockade of Iran will remain fully in place until a final agreement is signed.
13: WTOP National Security Correspondent J.J. Green. WTOP at 1:36. President Trump is tapping a new nominee this week to serve as Director of National Intelligence, naming Jay Clayton the U.S. Attorney for the Southern District of New York. That move comes as last-minute efforts in Congress to extend a key intelligence measure ran into trouble, tied in part to the president's plan to install Bill Pulte as the acting DNI. WTOP Capitol Hill correspondent Mitchell Miller, Friday morning, Today on the Hill.
14: Before the president announced his new DNI nominee, the House failed to approve FISA Section 702, a surveillance tool considered critical in fighting terrorism. House Speaker Mike Johnson criticized Democrats for voting against a short-term extension, while the House's top Democrat, Hakeem Jeffries, said the president's pick of Bill Pulte left them little choice.
22: They are willing to jeopardize the safety and the security of the American people to make a cheap political point.
25: National security experience is required,
2: Bill Pulte has no national security experience.
21: In the Senate, Republicans later tried unsuccessfully to extend the FISA legislation, so it appears it will go dark Friday at midnight. Meanwhile, Senate Majority Leader John Thune says he'll work to get the confirmation process moving quickly for Jay Clayton, who previously served as chairman of the Securities and Exchange Commission. On Capitol Hill, Mitchell Miller, WTOP News.
6: ABC News, I'm Dave Packard. A U.S. official saying it appears Iran has attempted to strike commercial ships transiting the Strait of Hormuz, adding U.S. forces shot down two Iranian one-way attack drones. Traffic flow through the strait continues. This is President Trump did it about face. After threatening devastating strikes, he's now saying the U.S. and Iran are on the brink of a deal.
8: It'll be soon. Maybe this weekend.
6: Iran's Ministry of Foreign Affairs saying Iran has not reached the final conclusion. The man charged with killing former Minnesota House Speaker Melissa Hortman and her husband and wounding another Democratic lawmaker, State Senator John Hoffman and his wife, has changed his plea to guilty in his federal case avoiding the death penalty. Southwest Airlines responding after a report of a passenger plane making contact with a parked plane while taxiing at Green International Airport in Rhode Island. The airline says they're investigating and have reaccommodated affected passengers. This is ABC News.
13: Friday morning. It is June 12th. Thanks for taking the ride with us. Glad

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2: This morning, relatively quiet, but prepare yourself for an active afternoon and evening again. Today will feature heat, humidity, wind gusts around 60 miles per hour again, some downpours that will reduce visibility for the evening rush, and even frequent lightning. So this morning, at least, we're dry, partly cloudy, quieting down behind yesterday's storm. 68 to 74 degrees this morning, and then 92 to 98 degrees, your high temperature range for the afternoon. I'm 7 News Chief Meteorologist Veronica Johnson in the First Alert Weather Center.
1: A little sticky out this morning, 72 degrees to Pond Circle. And in Annandale, we're at 70 straight up Germantown, 74 outside the WTOP studios, where the time now on WTOP is 1:40. On WTOP, of course, we bring you money news at 10 and 40. Here's John Wardon.
3: A Chevy Chase bank made its debut on Wall Street Thursday. Forbright started trading at the NASDAQ. The company, run by former Congressman John Delaney, added 0.5% as many stocks rallied after President Trump said he was calling off airstrikes on Iran. The major stock averages would notch big gains Thursday. The blue chips jumped almost 2%, and the Dow climbed back above 50,000. The Dow Jones Industrial Average was up 929 points. The S&P 500 added 127, and the NASDAQ rose 640 points. That was a 2.5% gain for the NASDAQ. And mortgage rates have crept higher in the last week. Freddie Mac says the typical 30-year fixed-rate mortgage is now 6.52%. That is just below its high for the year. John Werdunk, WTOP News.
1: Checking overseas this 1 a.m. hour, Asian stocks higher across the board this morning. The Shanghai is up by 59 points, almost 60 points. The Hang Seng is up by 472 and some change. The Nikkei is up by 2,247 and some change. Good morning. Welcome in. Glad you're with us. 11:41 on WTOP.
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1: Well, the wait is finally over. It's here. The 2026 FIFA World Cup, kicking off a month-long tournament that will bring together 48 national teams across the United States, Canada, and Mexico. U.S. men's national team opens its World Cup schedule today against Paraguay in Los Angeles. Team captain Tim Ream talks about it with CBS News correspondent Mark Strassman this morning.
7: If you know nothing about soccer or don't get all the World Cup fuss, Tim Ream is a good starting point. He's easy to spot on the pitch. Look for the player with his signature man bun.
8: Imagine with this World Cup a Super Bowl every single day for 5 weeks. That's what this is.
9: It's a lot of excitement.
8: It's a lot of excitement. It's not an accident that 5 billion people that will be watching.
7: Reams expected to anchor the defense on the pitch and the U.S. men's national team as a whole off it. That's because at 38, the oldest on the team,
10: and a follow-up and score for the United States.
7: He's no longer the kid from St. Louis or a kid at all. He's a veteran team leader known for his ball skills and pitch-perfect calmness, a grace under pressure.
11: How is it different when you're playing for your country rather than playing for a club?
8: You're playing for 330 million people. That's a big deal. There's added responsibility and added eyes, but at the same time, it's the ultimate goal. It's the ultimate honor.
11: Added pressure on the field, too?
8: Oh, there's added pressure on and off the field.
11: How do you stay as calm as you do?
8: I'd like to say that's just my nature, but when people see crazy, I just see normal speed. And it is a game, and I get to play that game. And so what's the point of stressing out about it?
7: In the 2022 FIFA World Cup in Qatar, Ream played on the U.S. men's team that reached the round of 16. The Netherlands booted them from the tournament 3-1.

0: This year's tournament will be played on U.S. soil. Home field advantage for the Americans.
1: What would define success for the U.S. team in this World Cup?
2: Why can't we win it? Why not us? It's something that we're very vocal about. A lot of things have to go right. Very few things have to go wrong.
1: For everybody.
2: For everybody. And that's not just us. That's for every single team. I have no doubt that we could potentially win.
0: Spain, France, and England, this year's World Cup favorites, could fold under pressure. After all, they don't have Tim Ream telling them to keep calm and play on.
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2: 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Welcome in. Glad you're with us here at WTOP. I'm Dean Lane. 1:45 the time.
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2: Well, we've seen it before. Some trends seem to take over a city at times. It wasn't that long ago, you may remember, when spritzes were the popular drink and the espresso, then the martinis, were the hot new wave, at least at one time. Well, have you noticed D.C. has really embraced classic martinis? Nikki Nellis here to explain from the listoryouwanted.com, talking with our Mark Lewis with more on D.C.'s martini madness right now.
5: Here's the thing about martinis. They are like the epitome of the perfect cocktail, especially when they're made correctly, right? So at its most traditional, it's gin and vermouth. Of course, you know, vodka sort of entered the conversation long ago. But what's most important about your martini, whether it's gin or vodka, whether it's shaken or stirred, is that it is cold. What you want is your martini ice cold.
6: Mm-hmm. Who around town is leading this martini movement right now?
5: Well, I'm sure there's lots of people getting in line, but let me tell you about some of the people I see doing really fabulous martini menus. So the new Elegancia that's in La Cosseca, they have a martini hour with $10 martinis. And they also put like a Latin-inspired spin on some of them, like the mango martini. Now, Lucy on 14th Street has gone all in with an entire martini menu. There are riffs on the classics, there are custom builds, and some really thoughtful martinis. Plus, it's Chef Iduriani, and he is an award-winning pizzaiola, so you know the pizza there is amazing. Minetta Tavern at Union Market, they have a martini happy hour with 7 different variations, and they also just launched a late-night one as well. And at Melange, beverage director Lou Bernard, who is world-famous, keeps making a green and dirty martini with Condessa gin, which is very special. And it's, if you're a dirty martini person, this one is for you. And the last one I got to tell you about is Ryan Martino at his new Ox and Olive. They have an entire cocktail program from Will Patton of the Press Club, but their martini menu literally explores the evolution of the martini. So you can trace the cocktail's entire history while sipping on one.
6: Ah, a little learning along the way. I like that.
5: Sure.
6: No, now, martinis can be expensive, especially in the D.C. area, but they don't have to be. Some local bars are specializing in value martinis, and they are quite popular. Tell us about some of them.
5: So popular. You're seeing it all over the city. So All Purpose has a $5 martini Monday. Ama has $6 martinis every day. Cucina Marini has $7 happy hour martinis. Queen's English has $8 martinis on the patio. 6 Ways to Sunday, which is new in Bethesda, they just launched their $7 martini happy hour. And Last Call has $3 martinis during certain happy hour windows. So you need to pay attention. Pay attention.
6: It sounds good. Now, if you're not a veteran, if you're new to martinis, you know, how do you get into the game here?
5: Well, first of all, really go talk to the bartender, right? Like, they're the expert. And you start classic, right? Decide what you prefer, gin or vodka. Gin's going to be a little cleaner, less flavor. Gin has all those botanicals. And then decide, you know, do you want that spritz of lemon with the lemon peel? Or are you an olive person, which I am? I personally like the mouthfeel of a dirty martini because of the olive juice, but some people really just like that classic. But you have to really educate yourself. And you know, a sip here and a sip there, you'll figure out what you really like.
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7: Traffic and weather on WTOP. Traffic flowing again at the Wilson Bridge. The most recent draw span test opening took about 10 minutes, finished up a little bit less than 10 minutes ago, and the delays are quickly easing. On the right around the Beltway through Prince George's County, your lanes open through Landover and College Park. Looks like there's still some accident cleanup on northbound Route 4, Pennsylvania Avenue near Dower House Road. Be prepared for police direction. Authorities on the BW Parkway reporting some tree debris in the roadway southbound on 295 at 175 in Jessup along the left side of the roadway. We're brought to you by Wolf Trap, Titus Burgess, and Heather Headley. Perform Broadway favorites live at Wolf Trap Saturday, June 20th. 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I'm Robert Workman, your next traffic report in 10 minutes.
8: Our weather calming down and dry conditions expected for your Friday morning out the door. 68 to 74 degrees in the morning, 92 to 98 degrees for this Friday afternoon. But triple digit readings, what it will feel like. Another heat advisory for parts of the area and likely to have another severe thunderstorm. Watch as we track storms mainly for the afternoon and early evening. I'm 7 News Chief Meteorologist Veronica Johnson in the First Alert Weather Center.
2: We're at 74 degrees in our nation's capital. 71 Alexandria, 75 Penn Quarter, 70 straight up in Columbia.
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2: This morning, we turn now to a new warning from police to parents about a growing trend of criminals online recruiting teens to carry out violent crimes, including murders, bombings, and abductions on their behalf, as we hear from ABC's Aaron Katursky this morning.
12: This is no video game or scene from a crime drama. These real crimes carried out by real teenagers. And authorities say they're part of a growing and terrifying trend. Police say the online recruitment of teens to do the dirty work of criminal organizations is now one of the biggest crime problems in Europe, and one that's coming to the United States. Anneli Berg's 16-year-old son, Rio, was a victim.
13: Still hard to believe.
12: In 2025, he was on his way home when a hooded stranger came up from behind, pulled a gun, and opened fire, killing young Rio, who was not the intended target. Police say the gunman was no professional assassin, but a fellow teen recruited for the job online by a gang.
13: The kids do the dirty work for them, and then they just throw them away.
12: The 16-year-old hitman in this case was immediately caught, convicted, and sent to prison, so it's two young lives wasted. Police say this online recruitment trend is spreading and should be a wake-up call for parents.
2: ABC correspondent Aaron Katursky. Most of us don't think twice about the appliances we rely on every single day until one suddenly just stops working, and then you're faced with a big decision. Try to fix it yourself, call it in for a repair to a tech, or replace it altogether.
14: The nice thing about appliances is that most repairs can be done by you.
15: Kevin Brassler is the executive editor of Washington Consumer's Checkbook. He says you can save some money swapping out a washing machine's belt or control board, and there's lots of YouTube videos to show you how. If you get an estimate and it's $200 or $300, he says that's worth it.
14: Usually that repair will get it back up and running, and because it served you well, it should last for many more years.
15: But if a freezer or fridge needs a major component like a new compressor, he says it's probably time to buy a new one. Neil Augenstein, WTOP News.
2: Also on WTOP this morning, we turn now to soccer's World Cup kicking off in Mexico City this week, with Mexico taking on South Africa. But even before the first game kicks off, only local stores that sell fan gear have been winning, apparently, when it comes to business already.
16: This is Christmas, for sure.
17: Phil Gallipo, owner of PJ Soccer, Lacrosse, and Bethesda, says with the games,
18: the atmosphere is great. We got people coming in all day long picking up jerseys.
17: And it means a jump in sales, too.
18: For this month, probably maybe 30, 40%.
17: Jerseys are king.
18: Obviously, United States, we sell probably number one. Brazil, Argentina.
17: Over at Rockville Soccer.
19: All right, your tool's going to be $106.
17: Supervisor Johan Romero says they overstocked on jerseys, but they're going out fast now.
20: Even that overstock has kind of flew by very, very quick with a lot of the stuff that we've gotten, yeah.
17: In addition to jerseys, other things like shoes the players will be wearing will also be popular.
20: You know, captivates many, many of our soccer players there because they want to experience what their idols might be wearing out on the stage.
17: Overall, he says this month's sales are expected to double. In Rockville, Mike Murillo, WTOP News.
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21: World Cup co-host Mexico opened its run with a 2-0 victory over South Africa in a match that featured more red cards than goals. A record 3 red cards. That is the most ever in an opening World Cup match. We'll see how Team USA does when they open their run Friday night against Paraguay. The Nationals also take the field Friday nights following an off day on the heels of a winning West Coast road trip that ended with an epic collapse in San Francisco, capped by Fairfax native Bryce Eldridge hitting the walk-off grand slam to beat his hometown team. It's the latest example of the Nats' enigmatic pitching, as described by beat reporter Spencer Nussbaum of The Athletic.
22: Since mid-May or so, they have the fourth best starting rotation ERA in baseball. The problem is that it's both a small sample and they're using a lot of like openers during that time, and it's really hard to pitch in chaos your way to October. That being said, you know, if you get DJ Hurst back eventually and he looks like the guy that he was before, and you maybe get like one other proven guy and you stay away from the injury bug all of a sudden, maybe. But if there's anything that like talks me out of this team's ability to make a postseason run, it is just the fact that they've given up more runs than anyone else in baseball.
21: In a promising sign, Zach Littell takes the 6:45 first pitch in the series opener with the Seattle Mariners, having won his last 5 starts and 6 of his last 7 after an 0-4 start to the season. More insights from Nussbaum on WTOP.com. 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
2: And Robert Workman in the WTOP Traffic Center this morning.
7: Beltway construction in both directions at the American Legion Bridge on the outer loop as you come down from River Road. Stay way over to the right. It's just the one right lane open. Two right lanes are available on the inner loop coming up from 193, the Georgetown Pike, as you head across the river towards the Maryland shoreline. Slowest work zone is going to be southbound on I-95. You'll be on the brakes hard south of Quantico, and only one left lane is open as you head down past 610 towards Courthouse Road in Stafford County. The WTOP Traffic Center is presented by Window Nation. Right now, buy 4 windows, get 4 free. 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I'm Robert Workman. Your next traffic report in 10 minutes.
2: Let's take a check of that forecast this morning with Veronica.
8: We'll have dry conditions this morning at sunrise on this Friday. Temperatures running between 68 and 74 degrees. The afternoon, 92 to 98 degrees, with your thunderstorm chance between 4 and 9 p.m. Could be on the strong to severe side with more high winds. I'm 7 News Chief Meteorologist Veronica Johnson in the First Alert Weather Center.
2: 74 degrees in our nation's capital, where the time now is 1:59.
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2: Good Friday morning, June 12th. I'm Dean Lane. Coming up this 2 a.m. hour, storms blow through the area, leaving power outages. We'll update you on restoration.
0: Somebody tried to etch 8647 in the grass near the World War II Memorial. Was it a threat to the president? I'm Alan Etter.
1: A suspect in a string of shootings and carjackings in Prince George's County has been indicted. I'm Kate Ryan.
5: Candidates for this at-large council seat in D.C. pitch plans to help youth and improve safety. I'm Mike Marilla.
2: 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The Dow closed up more than 900 points. Good morning, 2 o'clock.
6: From ABC News, I'm Dave Packer. An apparent de-escalation in the war with Iran, President Trump calling off strikes and claiming a deal could be signed this weekend.
10: Most importantly, we have a deal that Iran will never have a nuclear weapon, which was the whole purpose of what we had to go through to get this. So it was a big, very big thing.
6: Word of that possible agreement came after days of renewed fighting and a threat from the president to, quote, hit Iran very hard. But Iranian leaders are making it clear that nothing's been finalized.
11: We've also been hearing from Israel. Israel's Prime Minister Benjamin Netanyahu, has called President Trump and discussed this memorandum of understanding. According to sources, Israel was not informed of in advance and was surprised to learn of this. That a deal was imminent.
6: ABC foreign correspondent Patrick Reeval. President Trump has nominated Jay Clayton to be his new director of national intelligence. Clayton is the U.S. attorney for the Southern District of New York. He would replace Tulsi Gabbard, who stepped down last month. The nomination comes after Trump selected Bill Pulte to serve in the role as acting capacity. It caused an uproar on Capitol Hill due to his lack of experience. Trump urged Congress to confirm Clayton as soon as possible. The National Weather Service says at least three tornadoes hit towns outside of Chicago Thursday night as severe storms grounded flights, knocked out power, and brought down trees. Cleanup was already underway in Chicago from Wednesday night storms, which severed a natural gas line in the South Shore neighborhood. That severed gas line, Keith Denmark lives there, says a whole area smells like gas.
26: You could hear the rushing of the gas, and you could smell the gas in the air for blocks. And people didn't know what to do. They were at home. Where do you run? Where do you go?
6: That same storm system will head into the East Coast on Friday with severe threats from New England to the Carolinas. 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
2: WTOP at 203. Friday morning, June 12th. Welcome in for the ride. Partly cloudy. Some patchy fog by daybreak. Low 70 to 76. Another weather alert day on Friday. Partly sunny. Late day storms possible. A high later today, 93 to 98. We're at 74 in Washington right now. Severe storms have knocked out the power in places across the region from late last night. Updating you now on the restoration process in this 2 a.m. hour. At last check, Dominion Energy reporting nearly 50,000 outages in Northern Virginia. Fairfax County is the hardest hit, we understand, with 11,000 customers without juice. 7,700 people are without power in Alexandria. About 5,500 this morning in Loudoun County. 5,400 in Fauquier County in the dark. More than 3,100 are in the dark in Arlington County. Pepco says this morning nearly 10,000 customers are without juice in our area, including nearly 6,000 in Prince George's County, 2,600 in the district. A spokesperson for Pepco says crews are out working on the repairs this overnight early morning. Cause of the outage is said to be lots of downed trees, as you might imagine, on power lines and several broken poles in the area. The current estimate for full restoration of all customers in Northern Virginia will be this Friday evening. We will keep you updated on your weather alert station here on WTOP with our check of traffic and weather. Just keep your dial right where it is, where the time now is 2:05. Storms are expected to continue hitting the area, as we said, later tonight, and the weather could be a big issue again, especially for the UFC Freedom 250 event planned on the South Lawn of the White House. 7 News First alerts Chief Meteorologist Veronica Johnson with a look this morning ahead at what people should know about the weather for Sunday and how you should prepare.
12: A lot of folks are going to be heading out early trying to find where they're going to be viewing this. I know there's a lot of monitors that are going to be set up too. So you're looking at a high temperature of 90 degrees, 95 what it will feel like. I mean, while it's not going to be in the triple digits like Friday, 95, that's still up there in terms of feels like temperatures on your body if you're not hydrating and if you're not standing somewhere that is in the shade, and I bet you a lot of folks won't. By the time the fight hits 8 p.m., we're not going to be dealing with as high of a heat index value, but that's when those thunderstorms will start firing. So places to avoid on Sunday as storms roll in: any tents, don't be under any trees, avoid bleachers during the lightning. You want to, as soon as you head out, if you plan on being in wide open spaces on Sunday, make sure you've got a plan of where you're going to go when you get a notification of a severe thunderstorm warning or when you hear that thunder roar. You got two things working against you for being out in the open for hours at a time on Sunday. That's the heat and the storms that will roll in late.
2: 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In other news, U.S. Park Police are investigating this morning a mysterious act of vandalism, they're calling it, near the World War II Memorial, drawing attention well beyond the National Mall itself, as we hear from WTOP's Alan Etter.
0: Someone appears to have altered a patch of grass just east of 17th Street Northwest near the World War II Memorial. At ground level, the area looks largely unremarkable. But aerial photographs tell a different story. Seen from above, the discolored grass appears to form the numbers 8647, a politically charged sequence that has become associated with calls for the removal of President Trump. Some within the administration have gone further, characterizing the phrase as a threat against the president. Investigators are now trying to determine how the numbers were created, whether the grass was burned, chemically treated, or damaged by some other means. The incident comes amid heightened scrutiny surrounding the use of 8647. Earlier this year, former FBI Director James Comey faced controversy after posting a photograph showing seashells arranged in the shape of those same numbers. Detectives are reviewing surveillance footage and searching for clues as they work to identify whoever left the message etched into one of the nation's most visible public spaces. On the National Mall, Alan Etter, WTOP News.
2: 2:07 Friday morning here at WTOP. Turning to a man accused in a violent crime spree stretching from College Park locally to Greenbelt last month, he's now been indicted.
1: 68-year-old Larry Simpson was indicted on 71 criminal counts tied to a string of shootings and carjackings, all of which happened in a single Friday afternoon in May. Prince George's County State's Attorney Tara Jackson listed some of the charges the Glen Burnie man faces.
13: 17 counts of attempted common law murder, 17 counts of first-degree assault, 3 counts of armed carjacking.
1: In 1987, Simpson was convicted of murder, but was released after serving 35 years. Jackson was asked about that.
13: There are times, for sure, when we believe that second chances are appropriate. But again, this case highlights the difficulty of making those decisions.
1: Jackson said a motive had not been determined. Kate Ryan, WTOP News.
2: Friday morning, June 12th. Thanks for taking the ride with us. Welcome in. 2:08 the time on WTOP. Traffic and weather on the 8th. Good morning to Robert Workman Friday in the WTOP Traffic Center.
14: Good morning, Dean. Still have some construction out there and a little bit of slow traffic. Southbound 395 south of Glebe Road, the right and center lanes are blocked, so just one left lane is open as you head down past King Street towards Seminary Road. 95, okay, coming off of the Beltway and 395 heading down towards Newington and Dale City, but they are doing road work south on 95 south of Quantico, and there only a single left lane gets by. That's pretty slow going past 610 and down towards Courthouse Road. Northbound 95, your lanes are open across the Purple Heart Bridge and up to the Beltway. at the American Legion Bridge. Crews working on both sides, both the Maryland and Virginia sides, inner and outer loops, and both times along the left side of the roadway. Selling your car? 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I'm Robert Workman, your next traffic report in 10 minutes.
2: Veronica's got a look at that forecast for us this morning.
8: Our weather calming down and dry conditions expected for your Friday morning out the door. 68 to 74 degrees in the morning, 92 to 98 degrees for this Friday afternoon. But triple digit readings, what it will feel like. Another heat advisory for parts of the area and likely to have another severe thunderstorm. Watch as we track storms mainly for the afternoon and early evening. I'm 7 News Chief Meteorologist Veronica Johnson in the First Alert Weather Center.
2: We are a little sticky out this morning, the 2 a.m. hour, Friday morning, June 12th. We are at 72 degrees this check for Belvoir, 75 Foggy Bottom, 72 Silver Spring, down a degree once again to 73 outside the WTOP studios. 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
15: They're busy at Dulles Airport. Some 600 workers are now working around the clock to make sure the new Concourse E opens on time this fall. Fairfax Now reports there's no official opening date for the $700 million concourse, but United Airlines is expected to use the 14-gate facility. Stocks notched healthy gains Thursday, recovering from Wednesday's wipeout after President Trump said he was canceling airstrikes on Iran. The Dow Jones Industrial Average added 929 points. That was almost a 2% jump for the blue chips. The S&P 500 added 127. The NASDAQ rose 640 points. And it looks like inflation isn't going away anytime soon. Wholesale prices jumped last month. The annual rate of wholesale inflation has now risen 6.5%. That means inflation is building up in the pipeline before hitting consumers at the retail level. John Werdock, WTOP News.
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2: The Pentagon Pentagon said to be back to normal operations this morning after a scare Thursday over a possible air quality issue. The building was alerted Thursday, triggering precautionary measures, they call them, including a shelter-in-place order in parts of the building. Hazmat crews and emergency response teams were called in to investigate the matter. No threat was found, and the order was then lifted. But those were some tense hours, you might imagine, given the heightened atmosphere during the war with Iran right now. Flesh this out, WTOP talks to Courtney Hubie this morning, who covers national security for NBC News.
4: We first started hearing about it from text messages from people in the building who said that they'd been ordered to shelter in place, but it wasn't really clear what it was. So the Pentagon internal computer systems, basically, they have this alert system where any kind of an emergency or even just a notification that's necessary for people in the building, it pops up on their screen and it flashes. I've seen it a million times from when I was inside the building. And it will tell you everything from quarter four is closed for whatever, or expect a fire drill tomorrow, or whatever it is. That sort of a message popped up on people's screens, and it warned that a sensor had sensed some sort of an airborne potential contaminant, and that floors 2, 3, 4, and 5, so four floors, and several of the parts of the building, so it's quarters 4, 5, 6, and 7, they were all being ordered to shelter in place while they figured out what was happening. Now, the message also had one really critical piece of information. It said secondary testing was going to have to be done to determine whether there was any kind of a threat to the residents of the building, and that could take 1 to 2 hours. We didn't hear about an all clear for even longer than that. It was about 4 hours from the time we first heard the first indications of something and we got the all clear.
5: Yeah, wow, 4 hours. That seems like a really long time to be waiting around and being concerned about what might be happening.
4: That was the one thing that had me a little bit concerned about this, because look, the reality is these sensors aren't perfect. They have false positives. Sometimes they malfunction. So it's not surprising when there's something that happens. There are people who come and go from the Pentagon, thousands of people who come and go from there every single day. And occasionally we'll hear about someone who inadvertently had a knife in their bag, or we've heard about cases where people have been caught with marijuana, that kind of thing. So it's not terribly uncommon that something happens at one of the checkpoints or one of the access points. But to hear about a sensor pinging positive and then for such a long time for there to be a question about whether, in fact, it was a legitimate positive or not, that's pretty uncommon.
5: You mentioned there was concern. We know all about the instability in the Middle East, and over the past week, there have been back and forth strikes between the U.S. and Iran. President Trump using some very strong language at times, saying he's going to strike Iran again and again. So with all that happening, that must have been creeping into people's minds. Oh, there's a threat at the Pentagon. We're at war in the Middle East. This could be something that we should be worried about.
4: Absolutely. I think the Pentagon would always be a potential target for some sort of an enemy or a nefarious actor. But right now, when the U.S. spent nearly 40 days conducting massive strikes against Iran, even during this period of this so-called ceasefire, there's been this back and forth between the U.S. and the Iranian military and the Islamic Revolutionary Guard Corps that has led to several days of sort of an escalation ladder and then strikes on both sides. We've seen it happen over and over again. And this week was particularly interesting because we saw an expansion on both sides. Iran targeting 3 different countries, multiple locations where the U.S. has personnel housed there or based there. And then the United States with this large number of strikes in Iran last night, much bigger than we've seen during the ceasefire. So when I heard about the possibility that there was some sort of potential contaminant, an airborne contaminant in the Pentagon, one of the first things I thought was, right now there is a heightened sense of concern about the possibility that someone who is upset about what's happening in Iran could potentially try to target U.S. leaders or try to target U.S. personnel. And the Pentagon is where they're directing a lot of these military operations.
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14: Beltway running without issue north of town as you head through Greenbelt, College Park, and Silver Spring, and across the Beltway on the BW Parkway and Route 50. Heading into northeast onto New York Avenue and Kenilworth Avenue, you should find all of your lanes open. Anacostia and Potomac River bridges look good. Virginia, southbound 395, road work from Glebe Road down past Seminary Road, stay to the far left to get by. On southbound I-95, also just one left lane open in the stretch south of Quantico down towards Courthouse Road in Stafford County. And that could cost you a few minutes, even at this hour. I'm Robert Workman, your next traffic report in 10 minutes.
8: Our Friday is going to be much like our Thursday, with mainly dry conditions in the morning. Partly cloudy skies, could have some patchy fog, and temperatures starting out in the mid-70s throughout the area. Later today, we'll be into the mid, maybe even upper 90s in a few locations. And once again, with the heat, the humidity, and a cold front moving in, we'll get some thunderstorms on the strong to severe side, mainly between 4 and 9 p.m. Winds today, like yesterday, could be up around 60 miles per hour. I'm 7 News Chief Meteorologist Veronica Johnson in the First Alert Weather Center.
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2: Let's talk politics on WTOP. The latest on election 2026 for you this Friday morning. Concerns about crime among young people are taking center stage, apparently, in Tuesday's special election for D.C.'s at-large council seat. That is the seat, as you may know, left open by Kenyon McDuffie as he runs for mayor. WTOP's Mike Murillo speaks this morning with three independent candidates about how they would tackle public safety and keep young people on the right track.
11: Current Councilmember Donnie Crawford says solutions should include more options for youth. That's why she says with her amendments on recent legislation involving curfews.
21: What I did is I made sure that there were guardrails around when and where MPD can go up to our youth, whether that be a Navy Yard, the Wharf, U Street, wherever a zone is in place, but also ensuring that we have dedicated youth programming activity anytime a youth curfew zone is called.
11: Former Councilmember Alyssa Silverman says getting kids back on track is key to long-term safety.
22: We got to get our kids back to school. We have a 40% truancy rate, chronic absenteeism of our students is, in my opinion, a house on fire issue.
11: She ties education and stability directly to reducing crime in the future. D.C. State Board of Education President Jock Patterson says the issue.
23: This has been a disinvestment in youth programming and mental health for a long period of time.
11: He supports targeted enforcement like curfews, but says more investment in youth programs and mental health is key. Mike Murillo, WTOP News.
2: Now, this is one of multiple council seats on the ballot next week. Still trying to decide who to vote for, you are? WTOP asked the candidates their thoughts on the most important issues facing D.C. right now. 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President Trump, meantime, is raising questions this week about D.C.'s home rule, depending on the outcome of the upcoming mayoral race. Speaking in the Oval Office this week, our nation's leader was asked what he would do if Democratic Socialist candidate Janice Lewis George wins that election.
24: Well, I wouldn't like it, and maybe we'd take back Washington, run it on the federal basis. We won't put up with it. We're not going to lose our businesses.
2: The president cannot eliminate D.C.'s home rule law alone. Congress would need to approve that for it to actually happen. Lewis George responded on social media this week, writing, quote, "The people of D.C. elect the mayor of D.C., and they want someone who will stand up to Trump." Lewis George is among seven candidates right now on the race, with Kenyon McDuffie considered the other frontrunner. A favorite pizza place for many in the DMV area and beyond will be serving its very last slice later this month. WTOP's Luke Lukert is at Armand's Pizzeria and Grill.
0: So I couldn't take, miss this chance. So.
1: Paul Riss drove around an hour to Rockville to get a final pie from Armand's Pizzeria and Grill. They announced their last day slinging dough will be June 20th after over 50 years.
0: It was just, my childhood. Every Friday, the family would split a pepperoni pizza and watch a movie together. So it's nostalgic.
1: Chris Sapp, the co-owner of Armand's.
12: There's tons of stories and support from the community ever since we broke the news.
1: Sapp said finances and the stresses on small businesses have finally forced them to shut their doors.
12: And we can't compete with national chains like Domino's or Papa John's because they just push out the food at such a low cost. Eventually, you'll price yourself out.
1: The last time to get a deep dish slice will be June 20th. In Montgomery County, Luke Lukert, WTOP News.
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13: Unfortunately, new appliances, they're just not designed to last for decades like they used to be.
15: Kevin Brassler's the executive editor of Washington Consumer's Checkbook.
13: I think often, especially if the appliance has been working well for you for several years, for 5 years or longer, it's worth doing a repair so long as the repair is only, $250, $300 or less.
15: He says you can probably do it cheaper yourself.
13: It's quite easy to swap out belts, even replacing things like control boards. Pretty easy to do. And these days, there's thousands and thousands of YouTube videos that can explain how to do these things.
15: But if a refrigerator or freezer needs a new compressor or a washing machine needs a new transmission, he says it's time to buy something new. Neil Augenstein, WTOP News.
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25: The 2026 World Cup is officially underway as co-host Mexico, in front of about 80,000 fans, got its first win in a World Cup opener thanks to a 2-0 victory over South Africa in a match marred by 3 red cards. That is the most ever in a World Cup opener. The Nationals enjoyed another Thursday off before hosting the road-weary Seattle Mariners as they make the short trip down to Nats Park from Camden Yards, fresh off a grueling 4-game series against the Orioles. Speaking of road-weary, the Nats are one of the best away teams in baseball, but enter a 6-game homestand. Nationals beat reporter Spencer Nussbaum of The Athletic calls.
26: These next few weeks are so important, less so about the homestretch, but more if they take 4 out of 6 here, 5 out of 6 here, and then fall flat on their face, are they more of just a frisky team? I would think probably, right? But baseball is such a game where you need sample sizes that are bigger than 6 games or even 12 games. So, I think we'll learn about their ability to sustain this. But at this point, over the last 20 games or so, they have the 3rd best run differential in baseball. So it feels real. If you're a Nats fan, you hope that a swoon isn't coming.
25: Which is entirely possible, considering the Nats are just 12-20 at home. More from Nussbaum on WTOP.com. Phil Mickelson is reportedly no longer welcome at the Farms Golf Club in San Diego because of unwanted contact with a female employee. Mickelson told Golf Digest any misunderstanding has been cleared up, adding he's unsure when he'll return to pro golf from dealing with a family health matter. Rob Woodfork, WTOP Sports.
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3: Construction on the outer loop of the Beltway, starting south of River Road, left and center lanes blocked as you head down towards the American Legion Bridge. Now, once you're across the bridge and going down towards McLean and Tyson's, all of your lanes are open. Inner loop of the Beltway, they're doing work in the two left lanes, starting near the Georgetown Pike, and that goes all the way across the American Legion Bridge to the Clara Barton Parkway. Headed west from 495 on Route 7 out to Leesburg, I-66 out to Manassas, your lanes are open. South on I-95, you're good from Springfield down towards Dumfries, but there's road work south of Quantico, and only a single left lane is open, quite slow as you head past 610 down towards Courthouse Road. I'm Robert Workman, your next traffic report in 10 minutes.
2: Let's check that forecast now with Veronica this morning, Friday, on WTOP for you.
4: Your Friday morning will be quiet and dry with sunrise, but more storms on the strong to severe side for the afternoon and evening again. Temperatures this morning with a humidity 68 to 74 degrees, and that 92 to 98 temperature range for the afternoon will feel more like we're into the triple digits. So another heat advisory likely for today. Your storm chance 4 to 9 p.m. with the threat of hail, some heavy rain, downpours, frequent lightning, and even damaging winds. 7 News Chief Meteorologist Veronica Johnson in the First Alert Weather Center.
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2: Taking us along for the very early 2 a.m. hour. Welcome in. Glad you're with us. I'm Dean Lane. Andrew Alsbrooks is our producer. We begin right this half hour updating you on power outages in the region and the restoration process we're looking at this hour. Severe storms have knocked down power in places across the entire region. Dominion Energy at last check reports more than 34,000 outages in Northern Virginia. Fairfax County, hardest hit, with 11,000 customers in the dark. More than 7,000 people are without juice in Alexandria, 5,300 in Loudoun County, a roughly 5,400 additional in Fauquier County. 3,100 have lost power in Arlington. Pepco says more than 5,000 customers are without juice in our area. That includes, they say, more than 4,400 in Prince George's County, just over 900 in the district. Spokesperson for Pepco says crews this morning are out as we speak, working this overnight early morning on the repairs. Cause of the outages said to be lots of downed trees on power lines and several broken poles. Dominion says they expect full restoration for its customers in Northern Virginia tonight, Friday night. Keep your dial right here on your weather alert station. We'll keep you updated with traffic and weather every 10 minutes on the 8th. 2:32 on WTOP. In other news, President Trump says this morning he has called off, once again, new military strikes on Iran that he threatened this week, after what he calls a breakthrough in negotiations to end this conflict.
10: That should be done pretty quickly. They want it every bit as much as everybody else wants it. And I think a lot of good relationships can ensue from this.
2: The announcement comes hours after he threatened to escalate the situation this week, including potential action targeting Iran's oil industry. In recent days, as you may have noticed, tensions had sharply increased, they say, with back-and-forth strikes raising concerns this week about a potential wider war in the Middle East. We turn now to ABC News correspondent Karen Hua.
14: U.S. missiles striking multiple targets in Iran, including surveillance, communications, and air defense sites. In this new warning from President Trump,
29: telling Fox News, if the Iranians don't sign a peace deal, then the U.S. will bomb the expletive out of them. Trump now acknowledging the fragile two-month ceasefire with Iran is, quote, the most violated ceasefire in the history of the world. But he claims top Iranian officials have called him, begging for a halt to the bombing, a claim Iran denies. As the war drags on, Americans are paying the price. Inflation now surging to an annual rate of 4.2%, its highest level in 3 years, thanks in part to the spike in gas prices since the war began. Families are now spending an average of nearly $300 more per month for the same goods and services than a year ago. Fresh fruit and vegetable prices are up nearly 7% in the past year. Tomatoes up 46%. Iceberg lettuce up 37%. Strawberries 8%. President Trump raising eyebrows yesterday with this comment about the new inflation figures.
10: The numbers were great. You know what I really love? I love the inflation.
29: He later clarified the remark, saying he was just happy the numbers were not higher. President Trump is promising prices will go down when the war is over, saying they'll go down like a rock.
2: ABC News correspondent Karen Wall.
0: I'm J.J. Green. After weeks of missile strikes, military threats, and fears of a wider regional war, President Trump says the U.S. has halted planned attacks against Iran. He announced that talks with Tehran have reached the highest levels of the Iranian government and that negotiators have agreed on the framework of a deal. As a result, he says, U.S. strikes that had been scheduled for tonight have been canceled. That development marks a dramatic turn in a crisis that's appeared to be spiraling toward direct war. In recent days, U.S. forces struck Iranian targets. Iran shot down a U.S. helicopter, and both sides exchanged warnings of further retaliation. But while Trump is calling it a diplomatic breakthrough, he's not letting up the pressure.
2: WTOP National Security Correspondent J.J. Green. 2:35 on WTOP Friday morning. President Trump announced on Thursday he's nominating New York federal prosecutor Jay Clayton to become the new director of national intelligence. This comes after the House Democrats blocked approval of a key piece of intelligence legislation due to opposition to the man he had appointed as the acting DNI. WTOP Capitol Hill correspondent Mitchell Miller Friday morning. Today on the Hill.
1: Jay Clayton, in addition to being a prosecutor, previously served as head of the Securities and Exchange Commission. The president says he wants him confirmed as soon as possible, but that's not likely to happen quickly, though Senate Majority Leader John Thune says he's very qualified. Democrats remain upset that the president named Bill Pulte as the acting DNI, even though he has no intelligence experience. That was the key reason they voted down an extension of FISA Section 702, an intelligence measure that expires Friday at midnight. House Minority Leader Hakeem Jeffries.
8: He's deeply unqualified, deeply unserious, and deeply dangerous.
1: Pulte reportedly tried to take over for Tulsi Gabbard this week, but Axios reports she called the president and said she still plans to step down on June 19th. On Capitol Hill, Mitchell Miller, WTOP News.
2: Good Friday morning, June 12th. 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An update on traffic and weather for you a minute away.
11: ABC News, I'm Dave Packer. An apparent de-escalation in the war with Iran. President Trump calling off strikes and claiming a deal could be signed this weekend.
10: Most importantly, we have a deal that Iran will never have a nuclear weapon, which was the whole purpose of what we had to go through to get this. So it was a big, very big thing.
11: President Trump has nominated Jay Clayton to be his new director of national intelligence. Clayton's the U.S. attorney for the Southern District of New York. The nomination comes after Trump selected Bill Pulte to serve in the role as an acting capacity. His lack of experience caused an uproar on Capitol Hill. Fire officials in Northern California say high winds, high temperatures, and low humidity all made fighting a massive medical warehouse fire very difficult. The 1-million-square-foot facility about 60 miles east of San Francisco was completely destroyed. The cause is unknown. Those officials also say there that the building's sprinklers were not working and the water supply was limited. This is ABC News.
2: Good morning. Welcome in. Friday morning, June 12th at 2:38. Traffic and weather on the 8s, and when it breaks, 24/7. Good morning to Robert Workman Friday in the WTOP Traffic Center.
3: Good morning, Dean. Southbound on 395. Construction blocks the right and center lanes, starting near Glebe Road, going all the way down to Seminary Road. Just one left lane open through there. 95, as you leave the Beltway in Springfield, you're okay down towards Dale City, but there is road work up ahead beginning south of Quantico, and that's quite slow with just a single left lane open on the way down past 610 towards Courthouse Road. Northbound lanes are open up to the Beltway. Wilson Bridge, free and easy in both directions. Looks like there's still accident cleanup on Pennsylvania Avenue, northbound or inbound, headed towards the Beltway out of Upper Marlboro near Dower House Road. They've been out there since, oh goodness, I guess about 8:30 or so last night. Follow police direction. They may actually take you off at Woodyard Road as you head in towards the Beltway. Just follow their direction on the Beltway through Prince George's County. Things are in good shape in Forestville, Oxon Hill, and Landover. I'm Robert Workman, your next traffic report in 10 minutes.
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1: Winners among the 30 blue chips and other local defense stocks rose as well, including RTX, Lockheed Martin, and General Dynamics. At the closing bell on Thursday, the Dow Jones Industrial Average jumped some 929 points. That was almost a 2% rise after President Trump said he was canceling airstrikes on Iran. The S&P 500 added 127. The NASDAQ gained 2.5%. It was up some 640 points. And you're going to see a lot more Lime bikes around town. Lime is launching a new line of e-bikes that will help riders who cannot pedal for an extended time. The company says it hopes to have as many as 1,000 Lime bikes available in the city. John Werdock, WTOP.
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4: 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Some owners are pointing to Initiative 82 as a big financial strain.
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7: Getting a better idea this week of the massive price tag for President's planned UFC fight on the White House South Lawn this weekend. At least $60 million and the help of over 7 federal agencies has gone into planning this event so far. Here's Virginia Congressman Suhas Subramanian with his take.
8: We were told that we needed to fire all these federal workers because we didn't have the money to execute federal government programs or that they were wasteful. Yeah, here's all this wasteful spending. We're using taxpayer money on all of these vanity projects. It's absolutely ridiculous.
7: That audio from WTOP contributor and chief Washington correspondent for The Midas Touch, Scott McFarland, this morning. A lawsuit filed Saturday on behalf of 2 Virginia residents argues that Mr. Trump's authorization of the event violated National Park Service regulations. Once again, stay tuned. Man charged with killing a former Minnesota House Speaker and wounding another Democratic lawmaker in the state has changed his plea this week to federal charges, all as part of a deal with prosecutors to avoid the death penalty.
9: The political assassination shocked the country 1 year ago. Former Minnesota State Speaker Melissa Hortman gunned down along with her husband Mark and the family dog. State Senator John Hoffman and his wife Yvette shot and wounded too. The gunman seen in that chilling image hunting lawmakers in their own homes, wearing a latex mask disguised as a police officer. That man, Vance Bolter, pleaded guilty to murder and stalking in a deal to avoid the death penalty. There was sobbing in the courtroom as both families listened to Bolter admit to the crimes. And the Hoffmans, who survived that attack, saying in a statement, quote, "There is no justice for Mark and Melissa Hortman, and there is not justice when our family and our state will never truly heal."
7: That is ABC correspondent Faith Abube on WTOP this morning. In other news, breaking developments in the search for Nancy Guthrie this morning. Updating that case, News Nation's Blake Burnham has more on that for us.
10: An anonymous tip reportedly prompting a new search for Guthrie along the U.S.-Mexico border. The New York Post reporting the tip coming in Wednesday to a group that works to find missing people in Mexico, saying that Guthrie is buried near the border in an unmarked grave. The Pima County Sheriff's Department saying they are aware of those reports, but they also say, quote, "At this time, we have not been contacted by Mexican authorities."
7: Guthrie was reported missing, you may remember, back in the winter, February 1st. Authorities believe she was abducted that night from her Arizona home in the early morning hours. 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
2: It's been just over a week now since a teen was hit by a car while riding an e-bike in Loudoun County. That crash prompted the sheriff there to call on parents to be sure their children are safe on those bikes. Now school officials are calling for action on this one. WTOP's Scott Gelman joins our own John Doan and Sean Anderson this morning to discuss what they're saying.
3: School board member Dina Griffiths raised this week, actually increasing awareness about what's been happening.
4: While I understand many use e-bikes for a method of transportation, it has come to my attention that students are forming large groups and harassing students and adults on and off school property. I'm calling for courtesy and civility and setting our own rules and boundaries for our schools.
3: And you mentioned that incident in which the teen was hit by a car while on an e-bike, and again, hoping for some sort of actionable steps and increased awareness, because as the school board member said, there are things that are happening both on schools and near schools and also just in the community in general.
5: So what are they hoping to do about this?
3: Well, it's a big call, Sean, for collaboration, particularly between the Loudoun County School Board, the Sheriff's Office, and also the Board of Supervisors, because, of course, each of those bodies only has oversight over a certain portion of the county in terms of things that they can actually do. But here, again, is what School Board Member Dina Griffiths is recommending.
4: When parents register their students at the beginning of the year, there should be documentation in the registration packet that should discuss the safety of e-bikes for parents and potential fines incurred if rules are not followed. E-bikes should not be ridden on the sidewalks of our schools, especially during populated events.
3: She also mentioned not only near schools, but also on some trails throughout Loudoun County. But of course, all of those, a series of ideas that the Loudoun County School Board itself cannot implement, again, has to be done in collaboration with the school board, with the sheriff's office, law enforcement, as well as ultimately with the Board of Supervisors to ensure that everything is consistent from one part of the county to another.
6: So could any of this actually happen?
3: And all of that remains to be seen, John. This is, again, something that's very recent. We heard last week Loudoun County Sheriff talk about the parent responsibility of ensuring their kids know that an e-bike is not a regular bike, that it can go faster, where it's safe to ride them. But it remains to be seen whether any of these ideas can actually be implemented. But, of course, the first step is increasing awareness about the way that these are being done in the community, the way these bikes are popping up near schools and crowded community events. And of course, as we've reported fairly extensively, whether it's an e-bike or a scooter, whatever it might be, this is not an issue that's unique to Loudoun County. And a lot of school systems and communities across our region are talking about this right now because it's something that a lot of young people, whether it's a bike or a scooter, are using right now.
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10: No early morning issues coming down out of Laurel along I-95 Route 1 or the Baltimore-Washington Parkway from 198 down towards the Beltway. Outer Loop runs without issue as you make the trip from Greenbelt through Silver Spring. There's road work after River Road in the left and center lanes heading down towards the American Legion Bridge. But once you hit the Virginia shoreline, your lanes are all open down towards Tyson's. Inner Loop, they are working in two left lanes from the Georgetown Pike across the Legion Bridge. That gets better after you pass the Clara Barton Parkway. North on 270, lanes are open out towards Rockville. Had some police activity northbound near Clopper Road, but it looks like that's out of the travel portion. I'm Robert Workman, your next traffic report in 10 minutes.
11: This morning, relatively quiet, but prepare yourself for an active afternoon and evening again. Today will feature heat, humidity, wind gusts around 60 miles per hour again, some downpours that will reduce visibility for the evening rush, and even frequent lightning. So this morning, at least, we're dry, partly cloudy, quieting down behind yesterday's storm. 68 to 74 degrees this morning, and then 92 to 98 degrees, your high temperature range for the afternoon. I'm 7 News Chief Meteorologist Veronica Johnson in the First Alert Weather Center.
2: We're at 69 in Manassas, 75 this morning, Metro Center, 71 in Frederick, 2 a.m. hour, Friday morning, June 12th. We're at 74 and holding outside the WTLP studios. Our latest check of traffic and weather brought to you this early Friday morning by Mervin. Coming up on WTLP this morning.
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2: Well, the wait is finally over. The 2026 FIFA World Cup is here, kicking off a month-long tournament that will bring together 48 different national teams across the United States, Canada, and Mexico. U.S. men's national team opens its World Cup schedule this week against Paraguay in Los Angeles. CBS News correspondent Nicole Valdez.
17: For the U.S., it all starts right here in L.A. tomorrow. And look, these players know they've got to give it their all, hoping to make it further than any men's U.S. team before them and leave a lasting legacy right here on home turf. Soccer's biggest stars are locked in to start their World Cup runs.
18: There's no way this is real.
17: Some of its youngest fans eager to see their idols in person and on the global stage.
18: It was crazy to see them, like, walk past me.
17: Inspiring these young players is part of what some hope this year's home World Cup can do, offering kids a chance to see the impact of soccer in America. More kids are playing youth soccer than ever before, the number growing by about 3 million players in 5 years. It still lags behind other sports like basketball and baseball. But this year's U.S. men's national team hopes to keep propelling the sport's popularity. This year's men's roster is proof of the lasting impact of the 1994 World Cup in the U.S. That was the last time America hosted the tournament. Most of today's top players say it helped inspire their love for the game, keeping the momentum behind the sport alive long after the final whistle. Now, there are still hundreds of tickets available for tomorrow's U.S. opening match, and expected among the crowd, we have Secretary Marco Rubio, Transportation Secretary Sean Duffy, and Homeland Security Secretary Mark Wayne Mullen.
2: Now, game one of the FIFA World Cup is in the books, with Mexico shutting out South Africa 2-0 in Mexico City. Fans gathering in Northeast D.C. for a big watch party, telling WTLP's Jimmy Alexander this week what makes this tournament feel different.
19: It's really special because it's really all of the countries uniting for a love of the sport.
12: Soon, Jamina Buma Perez is headed to Mexico City to see a World Cup game in person.
19: And it's just a time where people can kind of forget about their worries and come together.
20: Everybody's watching this right now.
12: Emmanuel Ramirez is originally from Mexico, but now lives in Annapolis.
20: No matter who the country is, everybody's rooting for somebody.
21: The World Cup is always a festival of all nations.
12: Sari Dalal has a pop-up selling vintage soccer jerseys.
21: Oh, share the culture, share the happiness of soccer. It's the greatest sport in the world, and so it's going to bring a lot of fun.
12: From Northeast D.C., Jimmy Alexander. Oh, I forgot. Who's going to win?
21: Morocco.
12: WTOP News.
2: So soccer's World Cup is off and running now, but even before the first game kicks off, local stores that sell that fan gear apparently been winning when it comes to business.
14: Definitely a big, big week.
13: Johan Romero with Rockville Soccer says with watch parties planned, more people are coming in.
14: With the introduction with the World Cup, we're looking at double amounts of sales and foot traffic too.
13: And with the games, the most popular item, of course, are jerseys.
14: The big teams, you know, you got like France, Portugal, Argentina, you know, U.S.
13: A similar story at PJ Soccer Lacrosse in Bethesda, where owner Phil Gallipo says,
22: I wish it happened every year, but it's only every 4 years. But it definitely
4: spikes our retail sales for sure.
13: Jerseys are flying off the shelves at his store too, but another popular item, World Cup trading stickers, in which you buy packs not knowing what's inside. And he says if you get players with a black background, they can be worth a pretty penny.
4: And so the black one, there's only one. And so if you, I know the messy one, if you get a messy black background, it's worth about $100,000.
13: Guess if you find those, you can afford to go to a game. In Bethesda, Mike Murillo, WTOP News.
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24: World Cup co-host Mexico opened its run with a 2-0 victory over South Africa in a match that featured more red cards than goals. A record 3 red cards. That is the most ever in an opening World Cup match. We'll see how Team USA does when they open their run Friday night against Paraguay. The Nationals also take the field Friday nights following an off day on the heels of a winning West Coast road trip that ended with an epic collapse in San Francisco, capped by Fairfax native Bryce Eldridge hitting the walk-off grand slam to beat his hometown team. It's the latest example of the Nats' enigmatic pitching, as described by beat reporter Spencer Nussbaum of The Athletic.
25: Since mid-May or so, they have the fourth best starting rotation ERA in baseball. The problem is that it's both a small sample and they're using a lot of like openers during that time, and it's really hard to pitch in chaos your way to October. That being said, you know, if you get DJ Hurz back eventually and he looks like the guy that he was before, and you maybe get like one other proven guy and you stay away from the injury bug all of a sudden, maybe. But if there's anything that like talks me out of this team's ability to make a postseason run, it is just the fact that they've given up more runs than anyone else in baseball.
24: In a promising sign, Zach Littell takes the 6:45 first pitch in the series opener with the Seattle Mariners, having won his last 5 starts and 6 of his last 7 after an 0-4 start to the season. More insights from Nussbaum on WTOP.com. 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
2: Alrighty, thank you, Rob. As always, 2:57, we update traffic and weather a minute away Friday morning. 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
2: 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Traffic and weather on the 8th. Robert Workman's in the WTOP Traffic Center.
10: Road work continues southbound 395 from Glebe Road heading down towards Seminary Road. Only one left lane is open. It'll cost you a minute or two on the way down from the Pentagon to the Beltway. Southbound on I-95, you're good as far as Dale City, but then it gets really slow south of Quantico with the work zone leaving you only a single left lane open on the way down past 610 towards Courthouse Road in Stafford County. That could cost you an extra 20 to 30 minutes, depending on how many trucks are in front of you. 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I'm Robert Workman. Your next traffic report in 10 minutes.
11: Our Friday is going to be much like our Thursday, with mainly dry conditions in the morning. Partly cloudy skies could have some patchy fog, and temperatures starting out in the mid-70s throughout the area. Later today, we'll be into the mid, maybe even upper 90s in a few locations. And once again, with the heat, the humidity, And a cold front moving in will get some thunderstorms on the strong to severe side, mainly between 4 and 9 p.m. Winds today, like yesterday, could be up around 60 miles per hour. I'm 7 News Chief Meteorologist Veronica Johnson in the First Alert Weather Center.
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2: Good Friday morning, June 12th. Welcome. I'm Dean Lane. Coming up this 3 a.m. hour on WTOP, storms blow through the local area, leaving power outages behind them. We will update you on restoration this overnight early morning.
3: Somebody tried to etch 8647 in the grass near the World War II Memorial. Was it a threat to the president? I'm Alan Etter.
6: A suspect in a string of shootings and carjackings in Prince George's County has been indicted. I'm Kate Ryan.
2: Gains on Wall Street, the Dow closed up 929 points.
8: From ABC News, I'm Dave Packer. President Trump says a deal to end the war with Iran could be signed as early as this weekend. And what makes this time different?
15: They will not have a nuclear weapon. They've agreed to that. There will be no, which is the whole reason, which is a big part of the reason.
16: Is that going to be in your agreement, sir?
15: They will not only not have, they will not purchase, develop in any way, any shape, in any way, shape, or form, a nuclear weapon. They will not have a nuclear weapon.
8: This after the president announced he was canceling strikes against Iran, and Trump had mused about taking Karg Island, Iran's central oil processing site. ABC News national security and defense analyst Mick Mulroy says that would have been a major escalation.
17: Not only would it, of course, restarted the air war, but it would have probably involved troops on the ground in Karg Island that would have been there for a sustained period of time, because the president was talking about essentially controlling their oil and gas industry.
8: The man charged with killing former Minnesota House Speaker Melissa Hortman and her husband and wounding another Democratic lawmaker, State Senator John Hoffman and his wife, has changed his plea to federal charges as part of a deal with prosecutors to avoid the death penalty.
18: There was sobbing in the courtroom as both families listened to Bolter admit to the crimes. And the Hoffmans, who survived that attack, saying in a statement, quote, "There's no justice for Mark and Melissa Hortman, and there's not justice when our family and our state will never truly heal."
8: ABC's Faith Abube. Bad news when you get this message from the tower.
19: Lufthansa 459 Super, do you require anything other than law enforcement at the gate? Roger.
8: That's audio from Live ATC that Lufthansa Airlines flight heading from San Francisco to Munich had to divert to Boston for what the airline and authorities call an unruly passenger that posed a threat. Massachusetts State Police say a female passenger reportedly attacked another passenger and had to be handcuffed to her seat. Unclear if there are any injuries. 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
2: WTOP at 3:02. Good Friday morning, June 12, 2026. Partly cloudy, patchy fog developing by daybreak. Low 70 to 76. Weather alert again today, partly sunny. Heavy thunderstorms later on in the 90s. We're at 74 in Washington. Good morning to you. I'm Dean Lane. Severe storms where we began knocking out power in the region. Been working on it this overnight early morning, updating you now on the restoration process from your weather alert station, WTOP, this morning. Dominion Energy, at last checked, report more than 25,000 outages in northern Virginia this morning. Fairfax County said to be the hardest hit, with 8,000 customers in the dark. 5,400 people are without juice in Alexandria, about 2,300 in Loudoun County, and roughly 5,300 in Fauquier County. Pepco says more than 5,000 customers are without juice in our area. That includes, they say, more than 4,200 in Prince George's County, just over 700 in the district. Spokesperson for Pepco says this morning crews are out this overnight early morning working on the repairs as fast as they can. The cause of the outage is said to be, of course, lots of downed trees, power lines from the storm, several broken poles. Full restoration, heads up, for all customers in northern Virginia is estimated to be this Friday evening. We'll keep you updated on your weather alert station here at WTOP, where the time now is 3:03.
30: Oh, it's too hot.
2: The weather could be a big issue, as we said, for the UFC Freedom 250 event planned on the South Lawn of the White House. 7 News First Alert Chief Meteorologist Veronica Johnson takes a look this morning ahead of what people should know about the weather for the weekend on Sunday specifically and how they should prep.
4: A lot of folks are going to be heading out early trying to find where they're going to be viewing this. I know there's a lot of monitors that are going to be set up too. So you're looking at a high temperature of 90 degrees, 95, what it will feel like. I mean, while it's not going to be in the triple digits like Friday, 95, that's still up there in terms of feels like temperatures on your body if you're not hydrating and if you're not standing somewhere that is in the shade. And I bet you a lot of folks won't. By the time the fight hits 8 p.m., we're not going to be dealing with as high of a heat index value, but that's when those thunderstorms will start firing. So places to avoid on Sunday if storms roll in, any tents, don't be under any trees, avoid bleachers during the lightning. You want to, as soon as you head out, if you plan on being in wide open spaces on Sunday, make sure you've got a plan of where you're going to go when you get a notification of a severe thunderstorm warning or when you hear that thunder roar. You got two things working against you for being out in the open for hours at a time on Sunday. That's the heat and the storms that will roll in late.
2: WTOP now at 3:05. Talk politics on WTOP Friday morning, election 2026 on WTOP. D.C. voters heading to the polls Tuesday of next week, and they will also decide a special election for an at-large council seat. Three independents are running to fill the position left open by Kenyon McDuffie as he campaigns for mayor. WTOP's Mike Murillo speaks this morning with candidates about why they say they, each individually, are the right choice.
5: Former council member Alyssa Silverman is emphasizing her time on the council.
9: What I offer voters is both a track record of getting really hard things done that benefits their lives, like D.C. paid family leave.
5: He says that experience positions her to handle big policy and budget challenges. Current at-large council member Donnie Crawford highlights her background before taking office, including years as a council staffer. She says she understands how the system works from inside.
12: I'm new to the job, but I'm not new to the work.
5: She says that experience has given her a deep knowledge of the legislative and budget process. D.C. State Board of Education President Jock Patterson points to decades of experience in the community and in public service.
13: Having worked with communities for a long period of time, having served as an ASC, having represented the whole city, I think I'm the best candidate for this.
5: Mike Murillo, WTOP News.
2: This is one of multiple council seats on the ballot next week. 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WTOP asked the candidates their thoughts on the most important issues they think are facing D.C. Check out their responses a click away on the WTOP.com homepage. President Trump is weighing in, meantime, on D.C.'s mayoral race this weekend. Speaking in the Oval Office on Thursday, our nation's leader was asked about one candidate in particular.
14: Here in Washington, D.C., there's a Democratic primary for mayor. One of the two leading candidates, Janice Lewis-George, is running a Zoran Mandami campaign. It's focused on socialist policies. How would you feel if she emerges victorious?
16: Well, I wouldn't like it, and maybe we'd take back Washington, run it on the federal basis.
2: The president cannot actually eliminate D.C.'s home rule, at least not alone. Congress would need to approve that for it to actually happen. Lewis-George, for her part, responded on social media this week, writing, quote, "The people of D.C. elect the mayor of D.C., and they want someone who will stand up to Trump," end quote. Lewis-George is among seven candidates right now in the race, with Kenyon McDuffie considered the other frontrunner. WTOP at 3:07. U.S. Park Police are this morning investigating a mysterious situation this week near the World War II Memorial involving discolored grass arranged in the shape of numbers, as we hear from WTOP's Alan Etter.
3: Sometime Thursday morning, somebody got a look at some aerial photographs of an area just east of 17th Street on the National Mall near the World War II Memorial. Now, here on the ground, it doesn't seem to be much, but from photos taken from higher up, it appears somebody tried to imprint the numbers 8647 into the grass. Whether they tried to burn the grass or use some other method is unclear. 8647 has been a numerical term some have used, calling for the removal of President Trump. The administration has gone a step further, calling it a death threat. In April, former FBI Director James Comey was indicted for posting a photograph of seashells arranged in the shape of 8647. Regarding this incident, Park Police say they have no suspects, but they are reviewing surveillance video and other clues. On the National Mall, Alan Etter, WTOP News.
2: Good Friday morning, June 12th. Thanks for taking the ride with us this early hour. Time now is 3:08. The good weather on the 8th. Have a good Friday morning to Robert Workman in the WTOP Traffic Center.
10: Good morning, Dean. Outer loop of the Beltway. Still have road work approaching the American Legion Bridge. Left and center lanes blocked. Just one right lane open as you go past the Clara Barton Parkway. But by the time you reach the Virginia shoreline, all of your lanes are available going down to Tyson's. On the inner loop, they're working in two left lanes from the Georgetown Pike across the bridge and over towards the Clara Barton Parkway. Virginia Beltway from I-66 around to Springfield and headed for the Wilson Bridge. Your lanes are open. Southbound on 395. Road work, only a single left lane getting through from Glebe Road down to Seminary Road. And still pretty slow in the work zone for further down on I-95. Starting south of Quantico, they take away your right and center lane, so just let one left lane open, but a lot more volume through there. It's kind of busy as you head down towards Courthouse Road. Northbound, you're A-OK on the way to the Occoquan and the Beltway. 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I'm Robert Workman. Your next traffic report in 10 minutes.
2: And let's check that forecast with Veronica this morning. Could be another wild weather day this Friday, she says.
11: This morning, relatively quiet, but prepare yourself for an active afternoon and evening again. Today will feature heat, humidity, wind gusts around 60 miles per hour again, some downpours that will reduce visibility for the evening rush, and even frequent lightning. So this morning, at least, we're dry, partly cloudy, quieting down behind yesterday's storm, 68 to 74 degrees this morning, and then 92 to 98 degrees, your high temperature range for the afternoon. I'm 7 News Chief Meteorologist Veronica Johnson in the First Alert Weather Center.
2: We're in the 70s and holding that way this overnight early morning. It is 3 a.m. hour on your Friday morning, June 12th. You're waking up this early morning with us here at WTOP to 71 degrees in Hyattsville this check, 70 Herndon, 75 Foggy Bottom, 74 outside the WTOP studios, with traffic and weather brought to you this time around Friday morning by Long Fence. 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On WTOP, of course, we bring you money news at 10 and 40. Here's John Wardoff.
7: Marriott has hit a milestone. It now has 10,000 hotel properties around the world. The latest is a JW Marriott in India. The Bethesda company rose almost 3% Thursday as Wall Street rallied after President Trump said he was calling off airstrikes on Iran. Robust gains for the major stock averages at the close. The Dow Jones Industrial Average jumped 929 points. That was almost a 2% gain for the blue chips. The S&P 500 added 127, and the NASDAQ rose 640 points. That was a 2.5% gain for the NASDAQ. And if you're shopping for a mortgage, this is news you really don't want to hear. Mortgage rates have edged higher in the last week. Freddie Mac says the typical 30-year fixed-rate mortgage is now 6.52%, just below its high for the year. John Wardock, WTOP News.
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6: What did you steal?
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2: This is actually Spielberg's first major alien film since War of the Worlds more than two decades ago. 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
18: Do you think Spielberg and aliens and action and adventure and the summer movie season, this is it? This is exactly what you want. All the chess pieces have been arranged on the board. What could you want better than this? But the execution is the real problem here. The story itself is interesting on paper. They've got proof of an alien invasion. They want to get the message out. There are these mysterious forces led by Colin Firth. They don't want that to happen. Can we handle that kind of a truth in the society today? Meanwhile, there's lots of strife going on across the world. So many different interesting, juicy elements. You got a great cast, including Emily Blunt as well. What could go wrong? Well, things do go wrong. First of all, the aliens, there's zero mystery around them. That's frustrating. I mean, Close Encounters, there was such a buildup to the reveal. That was amazing. Nothing like that here. A lot of the chase sequences become repetitive. The story itself, the more you think about it, the less it really makes sense. There is one spectacular action scene, almost worth the price of admission, but it just doesn't hold together. And by the end, you know, Spielberg has a bit of a sappy side at time, a bit of a sentimental side to him that comes up now and then. It's not his greatest strength, and I think that really hurts too.
25: Okay, so there has been so much talk in pop culture, in the news, from the federal government, members of Congress, even President Trump. So much talk about, is there such a thing as non-human intelligence? What are UFOs? What are Air Force pilots seeing out there? Does this match up with what's happening in pop culture right now? All of this conversation about UFOs, now called UAP, or is this a movie that is just separated from that and stands on its own?
18: No, I think it really does on the surface match up with everything you just said. And I think when you release a movie where it matches the zeitgeist, it's pretty magical and pretty rare. I think Spielberg has that in his corner. But the problem is that the film doesn't have the depth. You don't get the great conversations. Why must we hide this information? What could happen if it is revealed? What are the cultural ramifications? This should be something that you not just have the action and the thrills and the adventure, but also deeper conversation about what this means. There's a bit of faith talk here as well. What does it mean to people of faith? This revelation is true. Again, interesting on the surface, but there's nothing beyond the surface. It's all very facile. And listen, Spielberg is not our most intellectual storyteller, but he's a great one. And he just doesn't bring what needs to be done to the story, to the presentation.
25: And we're talking about his past experience making films about aliens, that War of the Worlds movie with Tom Cruise. That was a big blockbuster. I remember in the theaters, it had that big noise from the alien machines that just rocked your seats when you were watching it in the theaters. That was a really great experience to watch a movie like that in the theaters. Does this have that kind of impact as well? Like, if you go to the theater and you watch this, are you going to have those moments where you look up and you go, oh, this is what a movie experience is supposed to be about?
18: There's one sequence involving a train where that fits that category. But in Spielberg's defense, it's not the same kind of movie. That was like a roller coaster and a heck of a one as well. This one is different. It's a little bit more pensive. It's a little bit more looking at the culture at large. So I think they're trying to do different things. So I don't want to dismiss the movie for that reason. These are very different kinds of movies. I just think based on what it's trying to do, it doesn't get there.
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4: traffic and weather on WTOP.
10: No incidents reported across any of the Potomac River crossings heading downtown first thing this morning. Maybe an issue on the inbound 11th Street Bridge coming off of 295 headed towards 695 near the M Street exit. Initial reports of maybe a problem there, so look sharp. Might see some flashing lights. On the right end of Northeast on New York Avenue and Kenilworth Avenue off Route 50 and the BW Parkway, your lanes are all open. Prince George's County Beltway, incident-free from College Park through Landover and down towards Forestville. Looks like there's still some accident cleanup going on. Northbound on Route 4, Pennsylvania Avenue between Woodyard Road and Dower House Road. Watch for some police direction through there. I'm Robert Workman, your next traffic report in 10 minutes.
11: Your Friday morning will be quiet and dry with sunrise, but more storms on the strong to severe side for the afternoon and evening again. Temperatures this morning with a humidity 68 to 74 degrees and that 92 to 98 temperature range for the afternoon will feel more like we're into the triple digits. So another heat advisory likely for today. Your storm chance 4 to 9 p.m. with the threat of hail, some heavy rain, downpours, frequent lightning, and even damaging winds. 7 News Chief Meteorologist Veronica Johnson in the First Alert Weather Center.
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25: He'd been sentenced to 40 years in prison for murder and was released after serving 35. Now, a Maryland man has been indicted on dozens of charges tied to a shooting and carjacking spree.
12: Larry Simpson is 68 years old. He's been indicted on 71 criminal counts in a spasm of violence that spanned five Prince George's County neighborhoods in a single afternoon last month. Prince George's County State's Attorney Tara Jackson.
13: There were numerous victims who were carjacked and shot at,
12: including an off-duty Prince George's County police officer. The violence stretched from College Park to Greenbelt, and a motive has not been established, according to Jackson. Simpson had been sentenced to 40 years in prison for murder in 1987. He was released after serving just over 35 years.
13: The record reports that he was placed on 1 year of unsupervised probation.
12: Jackson added,
13: this case also highlights the fact that a structured reentry process is really what's best when persons have served a period of time, a long period of time in jail.
12: Kate Ryan, WTOP News.
25: Three people need to find a new place to live this weekend after a fire in Seabrook. On Thursday afternoon, we're told, on Good Luck Road near 100th Avenue, the Prince George's County Fire Department says this morning crews arrived on scene to find a three-story home with fire on the ground level. Firefighters were able, they say, to put it out, but one firefighter was taken to the hospital to be checked out. Investigators are working this weekend to determine what sparked that fire. To begin with, it's been just over a week now since a teen locally was hit by a car while riding an e-bike in Loudoun County. The 17-year-old survived but has critical injuries still. Now there's a call for collaboration between the county's school board, sheriff's office, and board of supervisors to put the focus on e-bike safety measures, as we hear from WTOP Scott Gelman.
19: Here is what school board member Dina Griffiths is recommending.
26: When parents register their students at the beginning of the year, there should be documentation in the registration packet that should discuss the safety of e-bikes for parents and potential fines incurred if rules are not followed. E-bikes should not be ridden on the sidewalks of our schools, especially during populated events.
19: She also mentioned not only near schools, but also on some trails throughout Loudoun County. But of course, all of those, a series of ideas that the Loudoun County School Board itself cannot implement, again, has to be done in collaboration with the school board, with the sheriff's office, law enforcement, as well as ultimately with the Board of Supervisors to ensure that everything is consistent from one part of the county to another.
25: Again, that was WTOP Scott Gelman. Thousands of teachers locally across Virginia receiving thank you notes this spring through the Virginia Lottery's Thank a Teacher campaign, as it's known. And for one Fairfax County education, that message
2: comes with a big surprise. Jennifer Grant, we're talking about, a sixth grade teacher at Collin Park Elementary, has been named a grand prize winner, receiving $2,500 in cash. Her school will also get, we understand, $2,500 credit for supplies. Grant was selected at random, that is, from thousands of teachers who entered using a code included with their thank you note. The Thank a Teacher campaign is held each year during National Teacher Appreciation Week, inviting Virginians to recognize public school educators across the state. A well-known pizzeria closing its last location in the area after more than 50 years in business in this region. WTOP's Luke Luker.
3: Since they announced it would be closing later this month, people have been lining up to get a final pie from Armand's Pizzeria and Grill.
5: Community has been great. Customers have been great. They've all been telling us stories. Everybody came in, wanted to get, you know, another pizza.
7: I grew up on Armand's Pizza and haven't had it in about 20 years and knew I couldn't miss the opportunity.
3: Armand's has been in business for 50 years and made a name for itself with its Chicago-style deep dish, but due to financial reasons and a struggling environment for small businesses, they'll have to shut their doors. Chris Sapp is a co-owner of the bistro.
5: Montgomery County is a tough place to have a family-owned business with minimum wage increasing, food cost increasing, obviously, you know, gas and everything else that affects everybody.
3: The last time to get a deep dish slice will be June 20th. In Montgomery County, Luke Luger, WTOP News.
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14: The 2026 World Cup is officially underway as co-host Mexico, in front of about 80,000 fans, got its first win in a World Cup opener thanks to a 2-0 victory over South Africa in a match marred by three red cards. That is the most ever in a World Cup opener. The Nationals enjoyed another Thursday off before hosting the road-weary Seattle Mariners as they make the short trip down to Nats Park from Camden Yards, fresh off a grueling four-game series against the Orioles. Speaking of road-weary, the Nats are one of the best away teams in baseball, but enter a six-game homestand. Nationals beat reporter Spencer Nussbaum of The Athletic calls,
16: these next few weeks are so important, less so about the homestretch, but more, hey, if they take 4 out of 6 here, 5 out of 6 here, and then fall flat on their face, are they more of just a frisky team? I would think probably, right? But baseball is such a game where you need sample sizes that are bigger than 6 games or even 12 games. So, yeah, I think we'll learn about their ability to sustain this. But at this point, over the last 20 games or so, they have the third best run differential in baseball. So it feels real. If you're a Nats fan, you hope that a swoon isn't coming.
14: Which is entirely possible, considering the Nats are just 12-20 at home. More from Nussbaum on WTOP.com. Phil Mickelson is reportedly no longer welcome at the Farms Golf Club in San Diego because of unwanted contact with a female employee. Mickelson told Golf Digest any misunderstanding has been cleared up, adding he's unsure when he'll return to pro golf from dealing with a family health matter. Rob Woodfork, WTOP Sports.
2: All right, thank you, Rob, as always. 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
21: President Trump names his nominee to lead the nation's intelligence agencies. I'm Mitchell Miller, today on The Hill.
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4: Traffic and weather on WTOP.
10: Construction southbound on 395, starting near Glebe Road, going all the way down to Seminary Road with just one left lane open. On the ride down 95, you're good as far as Dumfries, but south of Quantico, another work zone blocks the right and center lane, so just one left lane is open there, going down past 610 and continuing towards Courthouse Road. On the inner loop of the Beltway from Springfield up through Annandale, headed for Tyson's, you're okay until you get up to the Georgetown Pike. That's where construction barrels take away the two left lanes, and that work zone goes across the American Legion Bridge to the Clara Barton Parkway. Coming the other way, it's three left lanes blocked before the Clara Barton Parkway onto the bridge. 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I'm Robert Workman, your next traffic report in 10 minutes.
2: Over to Veronica with a check of the forecast. This could be another wild day today.
11: Your Friday morning will be quiet and dry with sunrise, but more storms on the strong to severe side for the afternoon and evening again. Temperatures this morning with a humidity 68 to 74 degrees and that 92 to 98 temperature range for the afternoon will feel more like we're into the triple digits. So another heat advisory likely for today. Your storm chance 4 to 9 p.m. with the threat of hail, some heavy rain, downpours, frequent lightning, and even damaging winds. 7 News Chief Meteorologist Veronica Johnson in the First Alert Weather Center.
2: Right now, it's a little sticky out this morning. We're at 74 degrees. This Friday morning in Reston, 71 Bethesda, 75 on the National Mall, 74 and holding. Outside the WTOP studios.
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2: Good Friday morning, June 12th, 2028. We do indeed thank you for taking us along for the very early 3 a.m. hour ride. Glad you're in. Welcome. I'm Dean Lane. Andrew Alsbrooks is our producer. Our top stories this half hour on WTOP. We begin with the severe storms that knocked out power around the region Thursday night into Friday morning in places across the region overnight. Updating you now on restoration of what we know so far. At last check, Dominion Energy reported more than 21,000 customers in Northern Virginia without juice. Fairfax County, the hardest hit, we're told, with more than 8,000 customers in the dark. 7,700 people are without power in Alexandria this morning, breaking that down nearly 5,000 in Loudoun County and roughly 5,400 in Fauquier County. Pepco says this morning nearly 9,000 customers are without power in the area, including roughly 5,900 specifically in Prince George's County and just over 2,700 in the district. A spokesperson for Pepco says crews are out working on repairs. They have been this overnight early morning trying to get the stuff back up and running as soon as possible. Cause of the outages are said to be, as you might imagine, lots of downed trees during the storm on power lines and several broken poles. The current estimate, heads up from WTOP this morning, for full restoration of all customers, specifically in Northern Virginia, will be sometime this evening. We will keep you up to date here on your weather alert station. 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In other news, President Trump has once again called off new military strikes, the threats that he had for Iran this week after what he's now calling this morning a breakthrough in negotiations to end this conflict altogether.
17: We have a signing soon, and the documents are
9: pretty final shape, so we'll see.
2: The announcement comes this week, hours after he threatened to escalate the situation himself, including potential action targeting Iran's oil industry. In recent days, as we've reported on WTOP, tensions had sharply increased with back-and-forth strikes for days, raising concerns this week about a wider war breaking out in the Middle East. CBS News senior national security correspondent Charlie Daggett brings us up to date on this Friday morning.
12: U.S. officials say fighter jets struck multiple targets. It was something the defense secretary warned was on the way yesterday.
13: The president expects us to be strong and resolute with the way that we respond and bring firepower, and we'll certainly do that if need be.
12: Tomahawk cruise missiles launched from the USS Michael Murphy guided missile destroyer. The U.S. Marine Corps, Air Force, and Navy assets fired precision munitions on Iranian targets. We're told that includes ammunition depots, warehouses, and command and control centers. But Iranian state TV reported that the U.S. hit a water storage facility in the previous round of strikes and claimed the strike cut off drinking water to 20,000 people. If that's true, that could constitute a war crime under international law. The Iranian military says it launched retaliatory strikes, once again taking aim at U.S. military facilities in Kuwait, Bahrain, and Jordan. So even with the talks at an impasse, no breakthrough in sight over the Strait of Hormuz, this is the most serious escalation in attacks and counterattacks since the ceasefire went into effect.
2: CBS News senior national security correspondent Charlie Daggett on WTOP at 3:34 on your Friday morning.
17: I'm J.J. Green. Just hours after threatening additional military action against Iran, President Trump said he had called off planned U.S. strikes, citing what he calls a breakthrough in high-level negotiations with Tehran. The announcement comes against the backdrop of weeks of escalating violence. U.S. forces have struck Iranian military targets. Iran has shot down a U.S. helicopter. Both sides appear to be moving steadily towards a broader conflict. Trump now says discussions have reached Iran's top leadership and that key elements of a deal have been approved by a broad coalition of regional powers. Still, this crisis is not over. Trump says the U.S. naval blockade of Iran will remain fully in place until a final agreement is signed.
2: WTOP National Security Correspondent J.J. Green, time now 3:36 on WTOP Friday morning. Turning the page this morning, President Trump is tapping a new nominee this week to serve now as Director of National Intelligence, naming Jay Clayton this week, the U.S. Attorney for the Southern District of New York, to that post. The move now comes as last-minute efforts in Congress to extend the key intelligence measure ran into apparent trouble tied in part to the president's plan to install Bill Pulte as the acting DNI. WTOP Capitol Hill correspondent Mitchell Miller, Friday morning, Today on the Hill.
18: Before the president announced his new DNI nominee, the House failed to approve FISA Section 702, a surveillance tool considered critical in fighting terrorism. House Speaker Mike Johnson criticized Democrats for voting against a short-term extension, while the House's top Democrat, Hakeem Jeffries, said the president's pick of Bill Pulte left them little choice.
20: They are willing to jeopardize the safety and the security of the American people to make a cheap political point.
24: National security experience is required. Bill Pulte has no national security experience.
18: In the Senate, Republicans later tried unsuccessfully to extend the FISA legislation, so it appears it will go dark Friday at midnight. Meanwhile, Senate Majority Leader John Thune says he'll work to get the confirmation process moving quickly for Jay Clayton, who previously served as chairman of the Securities and Exchange Commission. On Capitol Hill, Mitchell Miller, WTOP News.
2: Good Friday morning, June 12th. Thanks for taking the 3 a.m. hour ride with us. 3:37 the time. Glad you're with us. We will update traffic and weather for you in just 1 minute. Meantime, if you're just now joining us, a recap of some of the top stories we're following this morning on WTOP.
27: Calling off another round of strikes in Iran, President Trump now says a deal to end the war could be signed as early as this weekend. And what makes this time different?
28: We will not have a nuclear weapon. They've agreed to that. There will be no, which is the whole reason, which is a big part of the reason.
29: Is that going to be your agreement, sir?
28: They will not only not have, they will not purchase, develop in any way, any shape, in any way, shape, or form, a nuclear weapon. They will not have a nuclear weapon.
27: Vance Bolter, the man charged with killing former Minnesota House Speaker Melissa Hortman and her husband, and wounding another Democratic lawmaker, State Senator John Hoffman and his wife, has changed his plea to guilty in his federal case as part of a deal with prosecutors to avoid the death penalty. U.S. Park Police investigating what it's calling vandalism after the numbers 86 and 47 were found marked in the grass on the National Mall, not far from the site of President Trump's UFC Freedom 250 event this weekend. This is ABC News.
2: Good Friday morning, June 12th, 3:38 the time on WTOP. Glad you're in. I think good weather on the 8th. Good morning to Robert Workman Friday in the WTOP Traffic Center this hour.
10: Good morning, Dean. Coming down towards the Maryland Beltway on I-95 from Laurel or I-270 out of Gaithersburg. Should find all of your lanes open. Outer loop looks okay as you head through College Park and Silver Spring. There's still road work as you approach the American Legion Bridge. Left and center lanes blocked. Just one right lane open as you get onto the bridge. But then better as you hit the Virginia shoreline. Your lanes are all open down into Tysons. On the inner loop, they're working in the two left lanes from the Georgetown Pike across the bridge over towards the Clara Barton Parkway. South on 395, construction, just one left lane open as you head down past Glebe Road through Shirlington towards Seminary Road. And south on I-95, still slow through that work zone. South of Quantico, it also has you down to just one left lane available. And that one, with the volume down through there, is going to cost you maybe 5 or 10 minutes at least at this hour, going down past 610 towards Courthouse Road. I'm Robert Workman, your next traffic report in 10 minutes.
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1: Fairfax Now reports there's no official opening date for the $700 million concourse, but United Airlines is expected to use the 14-gate facility. Stocks notched healthy gains Thursday, recovering from Wednesday's wipeout after President Trump said he was canceling airstrikes on Iran. The Dow Jones Industrial Average added 929 points. That was almost a 2% jump for the blue chips. The S&P 500 added 127. The NASDAQ rose 640 points. And it looks like inflation isn't going away anytime soon. Wholesale prices jumped last month. The annual rate of wholesale inflation has now risen 6.5%. That means inflation is building up in the pipeline before hitting consumers at the retail level. John Werdock, WTOP News.
2: Overseas, this 3 a.m. hour, Asian stocks remain as they have been most of the overnight early morning, higher across the board. This check, the Shanghai up by better than 45 points this morning. The Hang Seng is up 374. The Nikkei is up 1,803 points. Good morning. Glad you're with us here at WTOP. Welcome at 341.
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2: Is finally over. It's here, the 2026 FIFA World Cup, kicking off a month-long tournament that will bring together 48 national teams across the United States, Canada, and Mexico. U.S. men's national team opens its World Cup schedule today against Paraguay in Los Angeles. Team captain Tim Ream talks about it with CBS News correspondent Mark Strassman this morning.
9: If you know nothing about soccer or don't get all the World Cup fuss, Tim Ream is a good starting point. He's easy to spot on the pitch. Look for the player with his signature man bun.
10: Imagine with this World Cup, a Super Bowl every single day for 5 weeks. That's what this is.
11: It's a lot of excitement.
10: That's a lot of excitement. It's not an accident that 5 billion people that will be watching.
9: Ream's expected to anchor the defense on the pitch and the U.S. men's national team as a whole off it. That's because at 38, the oldest on the team,
12: and a follow-up is scored for the United States.
9: He's no longer the kid from St. Louis or a kid at all. He's a veteran team leader known for his ball skills and pitch-perfect calmness, a grace under pressure.
13: How is it different when you're playing for your country rather than playing for a club?
10: You're playing for 330 million people. That's a big deal. There's added responsibility and added eyes, but at the same time, it's the ultimate goal. It's the ultimate honor.
13: Added pressure on the field, too?
10: Oh, there's added pressure on and off the field.
13: How do you stay as calm as you do?
10: I'd like to say that's just my nature, but when people see crazy, I just see normal speed. And it is a game, and I get to play that game. And so what's the point of stressing out about it?
9: In the 2022 FIFA World Cup in Qatar, Ream played on the U.S. men's team that reached the round of 16. The Netherlands booted them from the tournament 3-1. This year's tournament will be played on U.S. soil. Home field advantage for the Americans.
13: What would define success for the U.S. team in this World Cup?
10: Why can't we win it? Why not us? It's something that we're very vocal about. A lot of things have to go right. Very few things have to go wrong.
13: For everybody.
10: For everybody. And that's not just us. That's for every single team. I have no doubt that we could potentially win.
9: Spain, France, and England, this year's World Cup favorites, could fold under pressure. After all, they don't have Tim Ream telling them to keep calm and play on.
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5: Well, we've seen it before. Some trends seem to take over a city at times. It wasn't that long ago, you may remember, when spritzes were the popular drink and the espresso, then the martinis were the hot new wave, at least at one time. Well, have you noticed DC has really embraced classic martinis? Nikki Nellis here to explain from the listoryouwanted.com, talking with our Mark Lewis with more on DC's Martini Madness right now.
6: Here's the thing about martinis. They are like the epitome of the perfect cocktail, especially when they're made correctly, right? So at its most traditional, it's gin and vermouth. Of course, you know, vodka sort of entered the conversation long ago. But what's most important about your martini, whether it's gin or vodka, whether it's shaken or stirred, is that it is cold. What you want is your martini ice cold.
7: Mm-hmm. Who around town is leading this martini movement right now?
6: Well, I'm sure there's lots of people getting in line, but let me tell you about some of the people I see doing really fabulous martini menus. So the new Elegancia, that's in La Cosseca, they have a martini hour with $10 martinis. And they also put like a Latin-inspired spin on some of them, like the mango martini. Now, Lucy on 14th Street has gone all in with an entire martini menu. There are riffs on the classics, there are custom builds, and some really thoughtful martinis. Plus, it's Chef Idriani, and he is an award-winning pizzaiola, so you know the pizza there is amazing. Minetta Tavern at Union Market, they have a martini happy hour with 7 different variations, and they also just launched a late-night one as well. And at Melange, beverage director Lou Bernard, who is world-famous, keeps making a green and dirty martini with Condessa gin, which is very special. And it's, if you're a dirty martini person, this one is for you. And the last one I got to tell you about is Ryan Martino at his new Ox and Olive. They have an entire cocktail program from Will Patton of the Press Club, but their martini menu literally explores the evolution of the martini. So you can trace the cocktail's entire history while sipping on one.
7: Ah, a little learning along the way. I like that.
6: Sure.
7: No, now, martinis can be expensive, especially in the D.C. area, but they don't have to be. Some local bars are specializing in value martinis, and they are quite popular. Tell us about some of them.
6: So popular. You're seeing it all over the city. So All Purpose has a $5 martini Monday. Ama has $6 martinis every day. Cucina Marini has $7 happy hour martinis. Queen's English has $8 martinis on the patio. 6 Ways to Sunday, which is new in Bethesda, they just launched their $7 martini happy hour. And Last Call has $3 martinis during certain happy hour windows. So you need to pay attention.
7: It sounds good. Now, if you're not a veteran, if you're new to martinis, you know, how do you get into the game here?
6: Well, first of all, really go talk to the bartender, right? Like, they're the expert. And you start classic, right? Decide what you prefer, gin or vodka. Gin's going to be a little cleaner, less flavor. Gin has all those botanicals. And then decide, you know, do you want that spritz of lemon with the lemon peel? Or are you an olive person, which I am? I personally like the mouthfeel of a dirty martini because of the olive juice, but some people really just like that classic. But you have to really educate yourself. And, you know, a sip here and a sip there, you'll figure out what you really like.
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8: No issues reported downtown across the Anacostia or Potomac River bridges. We're okay out of northeast along New York Avenue and Kenilworth Avenue towards the BW Parkway and Route 50. And across the district line out of northwest, Georgia Avenue, Connecticut Avenue, Wisconsin Avenue on the way out towards Montgomery County. Wilson Bridge, A-OK in both directions. Slowest spot on the construction board is southbound on I-95. Starting south of Quantico, they take away your right and then your center lanes, leaving only one left lane open going down past 610 towards Courthouse Road. Northbound, your lanes are open on the way to Dale City and Springfield. 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I'm Robert Workman, your next traffic report in 10 minutes.
9: As one weather maker moves out, we'll get ready for the next one on this Friday and another round of strong to severe thunderstorms for the afternoon and evening. This morning, you're looking at mainly dry conditions, partly cloudy, 68 to 74 with the temperature, but so much humidity. Your 92 to 98 degree high temperature will feel like we're in the triple digits. Main storm threat between 4 and 9 p.m. today as we could get some frequent lightning, downpours, and again, some damaging winds. I'm 7 News Chief Meteorologist Veronica Johnson in the First Alert Weather Center.
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5: This morning, we turn now to a new warning from police to parents about a growing trend of criminals online recruiting teens to carry out violent crimes, including murders, bombings, and abductions on their behalf, as we hear from ABC's Aaron Katursky this morning.
13: This is no video game or scene from a crime drama. These real crimes carried out by real teenagers. And authorities say they're part of a growing and terrifying trend. Police say the online recruitment of teens to do the dirty work of criminal organizations is now one of the biggest crime problems in Europe, and one that's coming to the United States. Annalie Berg's 16-year-old son, Rio, was a victim.
14: Still hard to believe.
13: In 2025, he was on his way home when a hooded stranger came up from behind, pulled a gun, and opened fire, killing young Rio, who was not the intended target. Police say the gunman was no professional assassin, but a fellow teen, recruited for the job online by a gang.
14: The kids do the dirty work for them, and then they just throw them away.
13: The 16-year-old hitman in this case was immediately caught, convicted, and sent to prison, so it's two young lives wasted. Police say this online recruitment trend is spreading and should be a wake-up call for parents.
5: ABC correspondent Aaron Katursky. Most of us don't think twice about the appliances we rely on every single day until one suddenly just stops working. And then you're faced with a big decision. Try to fix it yourself, call it in for a repair to a tech, or replace it altogether.
15: The nice thing about appliances is that most repairs can be done by you.
16: Kevin Brassler is the executive editor of Washington Consumer's Checkbook. He says you can save some money swapping out a washing machine's belt Shelter Control Board, and there's lots of YouTube videos to show you how. If you get an estimate and it's $200 or $300, he says that's worth it.
15: Usually that repair will get it back up and running, and because it served you well, it should last for many more years.
16: But if a freezer or fridge needs a major component like a new compressor, he says it's probably time to buy a new one. Neil Augenstein, WTOP News.
5: Also on WTOP this morning, we turn now to soccer's World Cup kicking off in Mexico City this week with Mexico taking on South Africa. But even before the first game kicks off, only local stores that sell fan gear have been winning, apparently, when it comes to business already.
17: This is Christmas, for sure.
18: Phil Gallipo, owner of PJ Soccer, Lacrosse, and Bethesda, says with the games,
17: the atmosphere is great. We got people coming in all day long picking up jerseys.
18: And it means a jump in sales, too.
17: For this month, probably maybe 30, 40%.
18: Jerseys are king.
17: Obviously, United States, we sell probably number one. Brazil, Argentina.
18: Over at Rockville Soccer.
19: All right, your total's going to be $106.
18: Supervisor Johan Romero says they overstocked on jerseys, but they're going out fast now.
20: Even that overstock has kind of flew by very, very quick with a lot of the stuff that we've gotten, yeah.
18: In addition to jerseys, other things like shoes the players will be wearing will also be popular.
20: You know, captivates many, many of our soccer players here because they want to experience what their idols might be wearing out on the stage.
18: Overall, he says this month, sales are expected to double. In Rockville, Mike Murillo, WTOP News.
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21: World Cup co-host Mexico opened its run with a 2-0 victory over South Africa in a match that featured more red cards than goals. A record 3 red cards. That is the most ever in an opening World Cup match. We'll see how Team USA does when they open their run Friday night against Paraguay. The Nationals also take the field Friday nights following an off day on the heels of a winning West Coast road trip that ended with an epic collapse in San Francisco, capped by Fairfax native Bryce Eldridge hitting the walk-off grand slam to beat his hometown team. It's the latest example of the Nats' enigmatic pitching, as described by beat reporter Spencer Nussbaum of The Athletic.
22: Since mid-May or so, they have the fourth best starting rotation ERA in baseball. The problem is that it's both a small sample and they're using a lot of like openers during that time, and it's really hard to pitch in chaos your way to October. That being said, you know, if you get DJ Hurs back eventually and he looks like the guy that he was before, and you maybe get like one other proven guy and you stay away from the injury bug all of a sudden, maybe. But if there's anything that like talks me out of this team's ability to make a postseason run, it is just the fact that they've given up more runs than anyone else in baseball.
21: In a promising sign, Zach Littell takes the 6:45 first pitch in the series opener with the Seattle Mariners, having won his last 5 starts and 6 of his last 7 after an 0-4 start to the season. More insights from Nussbaum on WTOP.com. 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
8: Delays starting to form up on the outer loop of the Beltway in the work zone. As you head south of River Road, you'll see the left and then the center lanes taken away as you go down towards the Clara Barton Parkway and the American Legion Bridge. Just one right lane is open, but once you hit the Virginia shoreline, all of your lanes are available down to Tyson's. On the inner loop, they're still working in 2 left lanes, starting near Georgetown Pike and going all the way across the bridge towards the Clara Barton Parkway. If you're going in on the Clara Barton Parkway where it turns into Canal Road over by Chain Bridge, that traffic signal is very short. You're getting like 3 seconds of green right now, as I saw on the cameras. 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Visit windownation.com today. I'm Robert Workman. Your next traffic report in 10 minutes.
9: We'll have dry conditions this morning at sunrise on this Friday. Temperatures running between 68 and 74 degrees. The afternoon, 92 to 98 degrees, with your thunderstorm chance between 4 and 9 p.m. Could be on the strong to severe side with more high winds. I'm 7 News Chief Meteorologist Veronica Johnson in the First Alert Weather Center.
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5: Good Friday morning, June 12th. I'm Dean Lane. Coming up, storms blow through the area, leaving power outages behind them. We'll update you.
23: Somebody tried to etch 8647 in the grass near the World War II Memorial. Was it a threat to the president? I'm Alan Etter.
0: A suspect in a string of shootings and carjackings in Prince George's County has been indicted. I'm Kate Ryan.
1: Candidates for this at-large council seat in D.C. pitch plans to help youth and improve safety. I'm Mike Marilla.
5: Good morning. Welcome in. It's 4 o'clock.
2: From ABC News, I'm Dave Packer. An apparent de-escalation in the war with Iran, President Trump calling off strikes and claiming a deal could be signed this weekend.
23: Most importantly, we have a deal that Iran will never have a nuclear weapon, which was the whole purpose of what we had to go through to get this. So it was a big, very big thing.
2: Word of that possible agreement came after days of renewed fighting and a threat from the president to, quote, hit Iran very hard. But Iranian leaders are making it clear that nothing's been finalized.
24: We've also been hearing from Israel. Israel's Prime Minister Benjamin Netanyahu, has called President Trump and discussed this memorandum of understanding. According to sources, Israel was not informed of in advance and was surprised to learn of this. That a deal was imminent.
2: ABC foreign correspondent Patrick Reeval. President Trump has nominated Jay Clayton to be his new director of national intelligence. Clayton is the U.S. attorney for the Southern District of New York. He would replace Tulsi Gabbard, who stepped down last month. The nomination comes after Trump selected Bill Pulte to serve in the role as acting capacity. It caused an uproar on Capitol Hill due to his lack of experience. Trump urged Congress to confirm Clayton as soon as possible. The National Weather Service says at least three tornadoes hit towns outside of Chicago Thursday night as severe storms grounded flights, knocked out power, and brought down trees. Cleanup was already underway in Chicago from Wednesday night storms, which severed a natural gas line in the South Shore neighborhood. That severed gas line, Keith Denmark lives there, says the whole area smells like gas.
25: You could hear the rushing of the gas, and you could smell the gas in the air for blocks. And people didn't know what to do. They were at home. Where do you run? Where do you go?
2: That same storm system will head into the East Coast on Friday with severe threats from New England to the Carolinas. 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
5: WTOP at 4:03. Friday morning, June 12th, 2026. Partly cloudy, some patchy fog by daybreak. The low 70 to 76, says Veronica. Another weather alert. Partly sunny, late day heavy storms. The high in the 90. 73 in our nation's capital. Good morning to you. I'm Dean Lane. Severe storms where we began knocking out power in the region and places across the region late last night into Friday morning. At last check in terms of restoration, the updates, Dominion Energy reporting this check, nearly 50,000 outages in Northern Virginia right now. Fairfax County, hardest hit, with 11,000 customers in the dark. 7,700 people are without juice in Alexandria this hour, breaking that down to about 5,500 in Loudoun County, 5,400 in Fauquier County. More than 3,100 are in the dark in Arlington. BEPCO says nearly 10,000 customers overall are without juice in the area, including nearly 6,000 specifically in Prince George's County and 2,600 in the district. Spokesperson for PEPCO says crews are out working on the repairs this overnight early morning as quickly as they can. The cause of outages are said to be, as you would imagine, lots of downed trees on power lines and several broken poles. The current estimate, heads up this morning from WTOP, the current estimate for the full restoration of all customers, we're told, in Northern Virginia will be this Friday evening, tonight. Stay with your weather alert station, WTOP. We'll keep you updated, certainly, with traffic and weather on the 8s. WTOP at 4:04. Storms expected again today to continue hitting the area tonight, and the weather could be a big issue now, we understand, closer to that weekend. That's for the UFC Freedom 250 event to take place on the south lawn of the White House. 7 News First Alert Chief Meteorologist Veronica Johnson with a look now ahead at what people should know about the weather for Sunday.
6: A lot of folks are going to be heading out early trying to find where they're going to be viewing this. I know there's a lot of monitors that are going to be set up too. So you're looking at a high temperature of 90 degrees, 95 what it will feel like. I mean, while it's not going to be in the triple digits like Friday, 95, that's still up there in terms of feels like temperatures on your body if you're not hydrating and if you're not standing somewhere that is in the shade, and I bet you a lot of folks won't. By the time the fight hits 8 p.m., we're not going to be dealing with as high of a heat index value, but that's when those thunderstorms will start firing. So places to avoid on Sunday if storms roll in: any tents, don't be under any trees, avoid bleachers during the lightning. You want to, as soon as you head out, if you plan on being in wide open spaces on Sunday, make sure you've got a plan of where you're going to go when you get a notification of a severe thunderstorm warning or when you hear that thunder roar. You got two things working against you for being out in the open for hours at a time on Sunday. That's the heat and the storms that will roll in late.
5: 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U.S. Park Police, turning the page this morning, are investigating, we're told, a mysterious act of vandalism near the World War II Memorial, and it's drawing attention well beyond the National Mall.
7: Someone appears to have altered a patch of grass just east of 17th Street Northwest near the World War II Memorial. At ground level, the area looks largely unremarkable. But aerial photographs tell a different story. Seen from above, the discolored grass appears to form the numbers 8647, a politically charged sequence that has become associated with calls for the removal of President Trump. Some within the administration have gone further, characterizing the phrase as a threat against the president. Investigators are now trying to determine how the numbers were created, whether the grass was burned, chemically treated, or damaged by some other means. The incident comes amid heightened scrutiny surrounding the use of 8647. Earlier this year, former FBI Director James Comey faced controversy after posting a photograph showing seashells arranged in the shape of those same numbers. Detectives are reviewing surveillance footage and searching for clues as they work to identify whoever left the message etched into one of the nation's most visible public spaces. On the National Mall, Alan Etter, WTOP News.
5: WTOP Friday morning at 4:07. Here at home, a man accused in a violent crime spree stretching from College Park to Greenbelt last month has now been indicted in the case.
0: 68-year-old Larry Simpson was indicted on 71 criminal counts tied to a string of shootings and carjackings, all of which happened in a single Friday afternoon in May. Prince George's County State's Attorney Tara Jackson listed some of the charges the Glen Burnie man faces.
10: 17 counts of attempted common law murder, 17 counts of first-degree assault, 3 counts of armed carjacking.
0: In 1987, Simpson was convicted of murder, but was released after serving 35 years. Jackson was asked about that.
10: There are times, for sure, when we believe that second chances are appropriate. But again, this case highlights the difficulty of making those decisions.
0: Jackson said a motive had not been determined. Kate Ryan, WTOP News.
5: Good morning. Welcome in for the ride. Glad you're with us this Friday.
11: Yes, an angel. Good morning.
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5: At 4:00, traffic and weather on the 8th. And when it breaks, Robert Workman's with us in the WTOP Traffic Center Friday morning.
8: Good morning, Dean. Southbound on 395. Still have the road work from Glebe Road down to Seminary Road. Stay to the far left to get by. Same configuration south on I-95 all the way down past Quantico, starting a mile or so south of the interchange and going down towards 610 into Stafford County towards Courthouse Road. Just the one left lane open through there, and it does get a little bit busy. At the American Legion Bridge on the outer loop coming down from River Road, you're going to see some brake lights because the left and center lanes are blocked. You're down to just one right lane getting by through that work zone. Now, by the time you reach the Virginia shoreline, and all of your lanes are open, so good on you. Inner loop, it's two left lanes blocked from the Georgetown Pike up to the bridge, and they're starting to pick up some of those barrels right now, so be careful, stay to the right. Selling your car? 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I'm Robert Workman, your next traffic report in 10 minutes.
5: Check out that forecast with Veronica. Another rough night, possibly, this Friday evening.
4: Our Friday is going to be much like our Thursday, with mainly dry conditions in the morning. Partly cloudy skies, could have some patchy fog, and temperatures starting out in the mid-70s throughout the area. Later today, we'll be into the mid, maybe even upper 90s in a few locations. And once again, with the heat, the humidity, and a cold front moving in, we'll get some thunderstorms on the strong to severe side, mainly between 4 and 9 p.m. Winds today, like yesterday, could be up around 60 miles per hour. I'm 7 News Chief Meteorologist Veronica Johnson in the First Alert Weather Center.
5: 69 degrees Tysons this morning, 69 Waldorf, 74 Lafon Plaza this 4 a.m. hour, Friday morning, June 12th. We are down another degree to 72 outside the WTLP studios. This check of traffic and weather brought to you Friday morning on WTLP. 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On WTOP, of course, we bring you money news at 10 and 40. Here's John.
9: Major gains for the major stock averages on Thursday, and Boeing played a role in lifting the Dow. The Arlington blue chip jumped some 6%. It was one of the biggest winners among the 30 blue chips, and other local defense stocks rose as well, including RTX, Lockheed Martin, and General Dynamics. At the closing bell on Thursday, the Dow Jones Industrial Average jumped some 929 points. That was almost a 2% rise after President Trump said he was canceling airstrikes on Iran. The S&P 500 added 127. The NASDAQ gained 2.5%. It was up some 640 points. And you're going to see a lot more Lime bikes around town. Lime is launching a new line of e-bikes that will help riders who cannot pedal for an extended time. The company says it hopes to have as many as 1,000 Lime bikes available in the city. John Werdock, WTOP News.
5: Overseas, Asian stocks, as they have been all this overnight early morning. This check, higher across the board.
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5: The Pentagon said to be back to normal operations this morning after a scare Thursday over a possible air quality issue. The building was alerted Thursday, triggering precautionary measures, they call them, including a shelter-in-place order in parts of the building. Hazmat crews and emergency response teams were called in to investigate the matter. No threat was found, and the order was then lifted. But those were some tense hours, you might imagine, given the heightened atmosphere during the war with Iran right now. Flesh this out, WTOP talks to Courtney Cuby this morning, who covers national security for NBC News.
1: We first started hearing about it from text messages from people in the building who said that they'd been ordered to shelter in place, but it wasn't really clear what it was. So the Pentagon internal computer systems, basically, they have this alert system where any kind of an emergency or even just a notification that's necessary for people in the building, it pops up on their screen and it flashes. I've seen it a million times from when I was inside the building. And it will tell you everything from quarter four is closed for whatever, or expect a fire drill tomorrow, or whatever it is. That sort of a message popped up on people's screens, and it warned that a sensor had sensed some sort of an airborne potential contaminant, and that floors two, three, four, and five, sorry, four floors, and several of the parts of the building, so it's quarters four, five, six, and seven, they were all being ordered to shelter in place while they figured out what was happening. Now, the message also had one really critical piece of information. It said secondary testing was going to have to be done to determine whether there was any kind of a threat to the residents of the building, and that could take 1 to 2 hours. We didn't hear about an all clear for even longer than that. It was about 4 hours from the time we first heard the first indications of something, and we got the all clear.
2: Yeah, wow, 4 hours. That seems like a really long time to be waiting around and being concerned about what might be happening.
1: That was the one thing that had me a little bit concerned about this, because look, the reality is these sensors aren't perfect. They have false positives. Sometimes they malfunction. So it's not surprising when there's something that happens. There are people who come and go from the Pentagon, thousands of people who come and go from there every single day. And occasionally we'll hear about someone who inadvertently had a knife in their bag, or we've heard about cases where people have been caught with marijuana, that kind of thing. So it's not terribly uncommon that something happens at one of the checkpoints or one of the access points. But to hear about a sensor pinging positive and then for such a long time for there to be a question about whether, in fact, it was a legitimate positive or not, that's pretty uncommon.
2: You mentioned there was concern. We know all about the instability in the Middle East, and over the past week, there have been back and forth strikes between the U.S. and Iran. President Trump using some very strong language at times, saying he's going to strike Iran again and again. So with all that happening, that must have been creeping into people's minds. Oh, there's a threat at the Pentagon. We're at war in the Middle East. This could be something that we should be worried about.
1: Absolutely. I think the Pentagon would always be a potential target for some sort of an enemy or a nefarious actor. But right now, when the U.S. spent nearly 40 days conducting massive strikes against Iran, even during this period of this so-called ceasefire, there's been this back and forth between the U.S. and the Iranian military and the Islamic Revolutionary Guard Corps that has led to several days of sort of an escalation ladder and then strikes on both sides. We've seen it happen over and over again. And this week was particularly interesting because we saw an expansion on both sides. Iran targeting three different countries, multiple locations where the U.S. has personnel housed there or based there. And then the United States with this large number of strikes in Iran last night, much bigger than we've seen during the ceasefire. So when I heard about the possibility that there was some sort of potential contaminant, an airborne contaminant in the Pentagon, one of the first things I thought was, right now there is a heightened sense of concern about the possibility that someone who is upset about what's happening in Iran could potentially try to target U.S. leaders or try to target U.S. personnel. And the Pentagon is where they're directing a lot of these military operations.
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8: Roadwork southbound on 395 from Glebe Road down towards Seminary Road. Stay over to the far left, single file to get through there. Southbound on I-95, still going to see some brake lights as you enter the work zone south of Quantico down towards 610. But it looks like VDOT is starting to pick up those construction barrels. You still have to stay over to the far left. Northbound, you're A-OK up to the Beltway. Inner loop of the Beltway looks good on the way up to Tyson's. They're starting to pick up the construction barrels between the Georgetown Pike and the American Legion Bridge. On the outer loop, it's very slow coming down from River Road into that work zone where only one right lane is open, heading down towards the Clara Barton Parkway and the Legion Bridge. You're OK, though, on the Virginia side, heading down into Tyson's. I'm Robert Workman, your next traffic report in 10 minutes.
4: Our Friday is going to be much like our Thursday, with mainly dry conditions in the morning, partly cloudy skies, could have some patchy fog, and temperatures starting out in the mid-70s throughout the area. Later today, we'll be into the mid, maybe even upper 90s in a few locations. And once again, with the heat, the humidity, and a cold front moving in, we'll get some thunderstorms on the strong to severe side, mainly between 4 and 9 p.m. Winds today, like yesterday, could be up around 60 miles per hour. I'm 7 News Chief Meteorologist Veronica Johnson in the First Alert Weather Center.
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5: Let's talk politics on WTOP. The latest on election 2026 for you this Friday morning. Concerns about crime among young people are taking center stage, apparently, in Tuesday's special election for D.C.'s at-large council seat. That is the seat, as you may know, left open by Kenyon McDuffie as he runs for mayor. WTOP's Mike Murillo speaks this morning with three independent candidates about how they would tackle public safety and keep young people on the right track.
23: Current Councilmember Donnie Crawford says solutions should include more options for youth. That's why she says with her amendments on recent legislation involving curfews.
24: What I did is I made sure that there were guardrails around when and where MPD can go up to our youth, whether that be a Navy Yard, the Wharf, U Street, wherever a zone is in place, but also ensuring that we have dedicated youth programming activity anytime a youth curfew zone is called.
23: Former Councilmember Alyssa Silverman says getting kids back on track is key to long-term safety.
25: We got to get our kids back to school. We have a 40% truancy rate, chronic absenteeism of our students is, in my opinion, a house on fire issue.
23: She ties education and stability directly to reducing crime in the future. D.C. State Board of Education President Jock Patterson says the issue.
26: This has been a disinvestment in youth programming and mental health for a long period of time.
23: He supports targeted enforcement like curfews, but says more investment in youth programs and mental health is key. Mike Murillo, WTOP News.
5: Now, this is one of multiple council seats on the ballot next week. Still trying to decide who to vote for, you are? WTOP asked the candidates their thoughts on the most important issues facing D.C. right now. Check out their response. Click away at our website, WTOP.com, on the homepage. President Trump, meantime, is raising questions this week about D.C.'s home rule, depending on the outcome of the upcoming mayoral race. Speaking in the Oval Office this week, our nation's leader was asked what he would do if Democratic Socialist candidate Janice Lewis George wins that election.
29: Well, I wouldn't like it, and maybe we'd take back Washington, run it on the federal basis. We won't put up with it. We're not going to lose our businesses.
5: The president cannot eliminate D.C.'s home rule law alone. Congress would need to approve that for it to actually happen. Lewis George responded on social media this week, writing, quote, "The people of D.C. elect the mayor of D.C., and they want someone who will stand up to Trump." Lewis George is among seven candidates right now on the race, with Kenyon McDuffie considered the other frontrunner. A favorite pizza place for many in the DMV area and beyond will be serving its very last slice later this month. WTOP's Luke Lukert is at Armand's Pizzeria and Grill.
30: So I couldn't take, miss this chance. So.
32: Paul Rist drove around an hour to Rockville to get a final pie from Armand's Pizzeria and Grill. They announced their last day slinging dough will be June 20th after over 50 years.
30: It was just my childhood. Every Friday, the family would split a pepperoni pizza and watch a movie together. So it's nostalgic.
32: Chris Sapp, the co-owner of Armand's.
33: There's tons of stories and support from the community.
0: ever since we broke the news.
32: SAP said finances and the stresses on small businesses have finally forced them to shut their doors.
0: And we can't compete with national chains like Domino's or Papa John's because they just push out the food at such a low cost. Eventually, you'll price yourself out.
32: The last time to get a deep dish slice will be June 20th. In Montgomery County, Luke Luger, WTOP News.
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7: Kevin Brassler's the executive editor of Washington Consumer's Checkbook.
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7: He says you can probably do it cheaper yourself.
6: It's quite easy to swap out belts, even replacing things like control boards. 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
7: But if a refrigerator or freezer needs a new compressor or a washing machine needs a new transmission, he says it's time to buy something new. Neil Loganstein, WTOP News.
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9: The 2026 World Cup is officially underway as co-host Mexico, in front of about 80,000 fans, got its first win in a World Cup opener thanks to a 2-0 victory over South Africa in a match marred by three red cards. That is the most ever in a World Cup opener. The Nationals enjoyed another Thursday off before hosting the road-weary Seattle Mariners as they make the short trip down to Nats Park from Camden Yards, fresh off a grueling four-game series against the Orioles. Speaking of road-weary, the Nats are one of the best away teams in baseball, but enter a six-game homestand. Nationals beat reporter Spencer Nussbaum of The Athletic calls.
10: These next few weeks are so important, less so about the homestretch, but more, hey, if they take 4 out of 6 here, 5 out of 6 here, and then fall flat on their face, are they more of just a frisky team? I would think probably, right? But baseball is such a game where you need sample sizes that are bigger than 6 games or even 12 games. So, yeah, I think we'll learn about their ability to sustain this. But at this point, over the last 20 games or so, they have the third best run differential in baseball. So it feels real. It just, if you're a Nats fan, you hope that a swoon isn't coming.
9: Which is entirely possible, considering the Nats are just 12-20 at home. More from Nussbaum on WTOP.com. Phil Mickelson is reportedly no longer welcome at the Farms Golf Club in San Diego because of unwanted contact with a female employee. Mickelson told Golf Digest any misunderstanding has been cleared up, adding he's unsure when he'll return to pro golf from dealing with a family health matter. Rob Woodfork, WTOP Sports.
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11: President Trump nominates a new director of national intelligence. I'm Mitchell Miller, today on The Hill.
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5: Traffic and weather on WTOP.
8: Highway crews picking up the Beltway construction in each direction as you head for the American Legion Bridge. Still quite slow on the outer loop as you come down from River Road. Stay over to the center and to the far right as you head down towards the Clara Barton Parkway. By the time you get to the bridge and over into Virginia, you should be back up to speed. On the inner loop, they still have to get the barrels out of the two left lanes between Georgetown Pike and the GW Parkway. Southbound on 395, still have construction from Glebe Road. Heading down towards Seminary Road, just the one left lane is open through there. Southbound on I-95, south of Quantico, same configuration overnight, just one left lane getting by, but they are picking up those barrels now on the way down towards 610. Still, there is a delay, so be alert as you head south of exit 148. I'm Robert Workman, your next traffic report in 10 minutes.
5: Veronica has a check of the forecast for us, and it might not be much better today, at least later on.
1: Your Friday morning will be quiet and dry with sunrise, but more storms on the strong to severe side for the afternoon and evening again. Temperatures this morning with a humidity 68 to 74 degrees, and that 92 to 98 temperature range for the afternoon will feel more like we're into the triple digits. So another heat advisory likely for today. Your storm chance 4 to 9 p.m. with the threat of hail, some heavy rain, downpours, frequent lightning, and even damaging winds. 7 News Chief Meteorologist Veronica Johnson in the First Alert Weather Center.
5: 71 degrees to Punt Circle. You're waking up to 71 this early 4 a.m. hour with us at WTOP 71 Annandale, 68 Germantown, 73 outside the WTOP studios, where the time now is 4:30. With us, I'm Dean Lane. Andrew Allsbrooks is our producer. Our top stories. Severe storms coming through the area late last night into the early morning knocked out power in places across the region. They've been working on it, we understand, this overnight early morning, trying to get everybody back online. As far as the restoration process goes, here's where we are this morning as you rise with us. Dominion Energy reporting more than 20,000 outages in Northern Virginia. Fairfax County, the hardest hit, we're told, with 7,000 customers in the dark. More than 5,000 people are without juice in Alexandria, roughly 3,800 in Fauquier County, 3,100 losing power in Arlington. Pepco says more than 2,000 customers are without power in the area, including more than 1,600 in Prince George's County this check, just over 300 in the district. Spokesperson for Pepco says this morning crews are out working this overnight early morning, have been all this early morning. The cause of the outages, as you might expect, lots of downed trees on power lines and several broken poles. Now, a heads up from WTOP this morning, Dominion says to expect full restoration for its customers in Northern Virginia. That'll be sometime tonight. We'll keep you updated on your weather alert station. WTOP News Time, now 4:31. In other news, President Trump says he has called off a new military strike on Iran this week after what he calls a breakthrough. Yet again, the negotiations to end this conflict.
2: That should be done pretty quickly. They want it every bit as much as everybody else wants it. And I think a lot of good relationships can ensue from this.
5: The announcement comes hours after he threatened to escalate the situation, including potential action targeting Iran's oil industry. In recent days, tensions had sharply increased, as we've been reporting here on WTOP, with back-and-forth strikes raising concerns about spreading to a wider war in the Middle East. ABC News correspondent Karen Hua.
4: U.S. missiles striking multiple targets in Iran, including surveillance, communications, and air defense sites. In this new warning from President Trump, telling Fox News, if the Iranians don't sign a peace deal, then the U.S. will bomb the expletive out of them. Trump now acknowledging the fragile two-month ceasefire with Iran is, quote, the most violated ceasefire in the history of the world. But he claims top Iranian officials have called him, begging for a halt to the bombing, a claim Iran denies. As the war drags on, Americans are paying the price. Inflation now surging to an annual rate of 4.2%, its highest level in 3 years, thanks in part to the spike in gas prices since the war began. Families are now spending an average of nearly $300 more per month for the same goods and services than a year ago. Fresh fruit and vegetable prices are up nearly 7% in the past year. Tomatoes up 46%. Iceberg lettuce up 37%. Strawberries 8%. President Trump raising eyebrows yesterday with this comment about the new inflation figures.
2: The numbers were great. You know what I really love? I love the inflation.
4: He later clarified the remark, saying he was just happy the numbers were not higher. President Trump is promising prices will go down when the war is over, saying they'll go down like a rock.
5: ABC News correspondent Karen Hua on WTOP, where the time now is 4:34.
14: I'm J.J. Green. After weeks of missile strikes, military threats, and fears of a wider regional war, President Trump says the U.S. has halted planned attacks against Iran. He announced that talks with Tehran have reached the highest levels of the Iranian government and that negotiators have agreed on the framework of a deal. As a result, he says, U.S. strikes that had been scheduled for tonight have been canceled. That development marks a dramatic turn in a crisis that's appeared to be spiraling toward direct war. In recent days, U.S. forces struck Iranian targets. Iran shot down a U.S. helicopter, and both sides exchanged warnings of further retaliation. But while Trump is calling it a diplomatic breakthrough, he's not letting up the pressure.
5: WTOP National Security Correspondent J.J. Green, 4:35 the time, Friday morning on WTOP. President Trump announced on Thursday that he is formally nominating New York federal prosecutor Jay Clayton to become the new director of national intelligence. This comes after House delegates blocked approval of a key piece of intelligence legislation due to opposition to the man he had appointed as the acting DNI. WTOP Capitol Hill correspondent Mitchell Miller, Friday morning, today on the Hill.
15: Jay Clayton, in addition to being a prosecutor, previously served as head of the Securities and Exchange Commission. The president says he wants him confirmed as soon as possible, but that's not likely to happen quickly, though Senate Majority Leader John Thune says he's very qualified. Democrats remain upset that the president named Bill Pulte as the acting DNI, even though he has no intelligence experience. That was the key reason they voted down an extension of FISA Section 702, an intelligence measure that expires Friday at midnight. House Minority Leader Hakeem Jeffries.
16: He's deeply unqualified, deeply unserious, and deeply dangerous.
15: Pulte reportedly tried to take over for Tulsi Gabbard this week, but Axios reports she called the president and said she still plans to step down on June 19th. On Capitol Hill, Mitchell Miller, WTOP News.
5: 4:36 Friday morning, the Justice Department is suing the state of Virginia over new laws regulating ICE agents. Fox correspondent Jill Nato in Washington with the latest on that.
17: Two new Virginia laws go into effect in July. One restricts law enforcement from wearing masks. The other imposes state-mandated conditions on federal immigration enforcement agreements. The DOJ is suing to block those laws. Acting Attorney General Todd Blanche said in a statement, Virginia's anti-law enforcement policies regulate the federal government and are designed to create risk for our agents. But Democratic Governor Abigail Spanberger said she's concerned about untrained ICE agents. She posted on X earlier this year, our broken immigration system is something to be fixed, not an excuse to terrorize our communities.
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22: ABC News, I'm Dave Packer. An apparent de-escalation in the war with Iran, President Trump calling off strikes and claiming a deal could be signed this weekend.
2: Most importantly, we have a deal that Iran will never have a nuclear weapon, which was the whole purpose of what we had to go through to get this. So it was a big, very big thing.
22: President Trump has nominated Jay Clayton to be his new director of national intelligence. Clayton's the U.S. attorney for the Southern District of New York. The nomination comes after Trump selected Bill Pulte to serve in the role as an acting capacity. His lack of experience caused an uproar on Capitol Hill. Fire officials in Northern California say high winds, high temperatures, and low humidity all made fighting a massive medical warehouse fire very difficult. The 1 million square foot facility about 60 miles east of San Francisco was completely destroyed. The cause is unknown. Those officials also say there that the building's sprinklers were not working and the water supply was limited. This is ABC News.
5: It's Friday, June 12th. Thanks for taking the 4 a.m. hour ride with us. Welcome in. 4:38, the time to be exact. Traffic and weather on the 8th, and good morning to Robert Workman in the WTOP Traffic Center this Friday.
8: Good morning, Dean. All lanes open on the inner loop of the Beltway going up through Tyson's towards the American Legion Bridge. That stretch of road work has been picked up. On the outer loop, it's still slow coming down from River Road to the last of the barrels along the left side just after the Cabin John Parkway. By the time you get down to the American Legion Bridge, you're back up to speed, but it's going to cost you a couple of minutes to get through there. Southbound on 395, they've been picking up the construction barrels. The work zone has been from Glebe Road down towards King Street. Looks like there was a crash, though, in the backup, or in the work zone anyway. Everything was moved behind the barrels as you head through Shirlington, but it's something extra to see. Still just one left lane open through there while they tend to both the accident and the construction cleanup. And they're getting the last of the construction barrels out of the way now. Southbound on I-95 south of Quantico. For the moment, though, stay over to the left, and it may still cost you a minute or two heading down towards 610. I'm Robert Workman, your next traffic report in 10 minutes.
5: 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Here now, 7 News First Alert Chief Meteorologist Veronica Johnson with word of almost a carbon copy, and you will need the umbrella today.
1: As one weather maker moves out, we'll get ready for the next one on this Friday and another round of strong to severe thunderstorms for the afternoon and evening. This morning, you're looking at mainly dry conditions, partly cloudy, 68 to 74 with the temperature, but so much humidity. Your 92 to 98 degree high temperature will feel like we're in the triple digits. Main storm threat between 4 and 9 p.m. today, as we could get some frequent light.

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1: 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Freddie Mac says the typical 30-year fixed-rate mortgage is now 6.52%, just below its high for the year. John Wardock, WTOP News.
2: Friday morning, June 12th, 4 a.m. hour, checking overseas. Asian stocks remain higher across the board this morning. This check, the Shanghai is up by almost 45 points. The Hang Seng is up by 468, almost 469. The Nikkei is up by 1,803 points. Good morning. Glad you're with us here at WTOP. Welcome in for the ride.
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2: Getting a better idea this week of the massive price tag for President's planned UFC fight on the White House South Lawn this weekend. At least $60 million. And the help of over seven federal agencies has gone into planning this event so far. Here's Virginia Congressman Suhas Subramanian with his check.
10: We were told that we needed to fire all these federal workers because we didn't have the money to execute federal government programs or that they were wasteful. Yeah, here's all this wasteful spending. We're using taxpayer money on all of these vanity projects. It's absolutely ridiculous.
2: That audio from WTOP contributor and chief Washington correspondent for the Midas Touch, Scott McFarland, this morning. A lawsuit filed Saturday on behalf of two Virginia residents argues that Mr. Trump's authorization of the event violated National Park Service regulations. Once again, stay tuned. Men charged with killing a former Minnesota House Speaker and wounding another Democratic lawmaker in the state has changed his plea this week to federal charges, all as part of a deal with prosecutors to avoid the death penalty.
11: The political assassination shocked the country 1 year ago. Former Minnesota State Speaker Melissa Hortman gunned down along with her husband Mark and the family dog. State Senator John Hoffman and his wife Yvette shot and wounded too. The gunman seen in that chilling image hunting lawmakers in their own homes wearing a latex mask disguised as a police officer. That man, Vance Bolter, pleaded guilty to murder and stalking in a deal to avoid the death penalty. There was sobbing in the courtroom as both families listened to Bolter admit to the crimes. And the Hoffmans, who survived that attack, saying in a statement, quote, "There's no justice for Mark and Melissa Hortman, and there's not justice when our family and our state will never truly heal."
2: That is ABC correspondent Faith Abube on WTOP this morning. In other news, breaking developments in the search for Nancy Guthrie this morning. Updating that case, News Nation's Blake Burnham has more on that for us.
12: An anonymous tip reportedly prompting a new search for Guthrie along the U.S.-Mexico border. The New York Post reporting the tip coming in Wednesday to a group that works to find missing people in Mexico, saying that Guthrie is buried near the border in an unmarked grave. The Pima County Sheriff's Department saying they are aware of those reports, but they also say, quote, "At this time, we have not been contacted by Mexican authorities."
2: Guthrie was reported missing, you may remember, back in the winter, February 1st. Authorities believe she was abducted that night from her Arizona home in the early morning hours. 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
8: It's been just over a week now since a teen was hit by a car while riding an e-bike in Loudoun County. That crash prompted the sheriff there to call on parents to be sure their children are safe on those bikes. Now school officials are calling for action on this one. WTOP's Scott Gelman joins our own John Doan and Sean Anderson this morning to discuss what they're saying.
9: School board member Dina Griffiths raised this week, actually increasing awareness about what's been happening.
10: While I understand many use e-bikes for a method of transportation, it has come to my attention that students are forming large groups and harassing students and adults on and off school property. I'm calling for courtesy and civility and setting our own rules and boundaries for our schools.
9: And you mentioned that incident in which the teen was hit by a car while on an e-bike, and again, hoping for some sort of actionable steps and increased awareness, because as the school board member said, there are things that are happening both on schools and near schools and also just in the community in general.
11: So what are they hoping to do about this?
9: Well, it's a big call, Sean, for collaboration, particularly between the Loudoun County School Board, the Sheriff's Office, and also the Board of Supervisors, because, of course, each of those bodies only has oversight over a certain portion of the county in terms of things that they can actually do. But here, again, is what school board member Dina Griffiths is recommending.
10: When parents register their students at the beginning of the year, there should be documentation in the registration packet that should discuss the safety of e-bikes for parents and potential fines incurred if rules are not followed. E-bikes should not be ridden on the sidewalks of our schools, especially during populated events.
9: She also mentioned not only near schools, but also on some trails throughout Loudoun County. But of course, all of those, a series of ideas that the Loudoun County School Board itself cannot implement, again, has to be done in collaboration with the school board, with the sheriff's office, law enforcement, as well as ultimately with the Board of Supervisors to ensure that everything is consistent from one part of the county to another.
12: So could any of this actually happen?
9: And all of that remains to be seen, John. This is, again, something that's very recent. We heard last week Loudoun County Sheriff talk about the parent responsibility of ensuring their kids know that an e-bike is not a regular bike, that it can go faster, where it's safe to ride them. But it remains to be seen whether any of these ideas can actually be implemented. But of course, the first step is increasing awareness about the way that these are being done in the community, the way these bikes are popping up near schools and crowded community events. And of course, as we have reported fairly extensively, whether it's an e-bike or a scooter, whatever it might be, this is not an issue that's unique to Loudoun County. And a lot of school systems and communities across our region are talking about this right now because it's something that a lot of young people, whether it's a bike or a scooter, are using right now.
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13: Traffic and weather on WTOP.
14: Still a short backup on the outer loop of the Beltway south of River Road down to the state highway. Crews getting the last of the construction barrels out of the left lane. Stay over to the right just for a couple of minutes, and then you should be A-OK across the American Legion Bridge. The inner loop work zone has been picked up. Southbound on 395, there was a crash in the work zone between Glebe Road and Shirlington, so they've left the construction barrels up for now. Stay over to the far left as you head down towards Shirlington, and you'll see those flashing lights with the emergency response on the scene. getting there. Southbound on I-95, VDOT is picking up the construction barrel south of Quantico, still along the right side of the roadway, and I still see a few brake lights on your way down towards 610. 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I'm Robert Workman, your next traffic report in 10 minutes.
0: This morning, relatively quiet, but prepare yourself for an active afternoon and evening again. Today will feature heat, humidity, wind gusts around 60 miles per hour again, some downpours that will reduce visibility for the evening rush, and even frequent lightning. So this morning, at least, we're dry, partly cloudy, quieting down behind yesterday's storm. 68 to 74 degrees this morning, and then 92 to 98 degrees, your high temperature range for the afternoon. I'm 7 News Chief Meteorologist Veronica Johnson in the First Alert Weather Center.
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8: Well, the wait is finally over. The 2026 FIFA World Cup is here, kicking off a month-long tournament that will bring together 48 different national teams across the United States, Canada, and Mexico. U.S. men's national team opens its World Cup schedule this week against Paraguay in Los Angeles. CBS News correspondent Nicole Valdez.
17: For the U.S., it all starts right here in L.A. tomorrow. And look, these players know they've got to give it their all, hoping to make it further than any men's U.S. team before them and leave a lasting legacy right here on home turf. Soccer's biggest stars are locked in to start their World Cup runs.
18: There's no way this is real.
17: Some of its youngest fans eager to see their idols in person and on the global stage.
18: It was crazy to see them like walk past me.
17: Inspiring these young players is part of what some hope this year's home World Cup can do, offering kids a chance to see the impact of soccer in America. More kids are playing youth soccer than ever before, the number growing by about 3 million players in 5 years. It still lags behind other sports like basketball and baseball. But this year's U.S. men's national team hopes to keep propelling the sport's popularity. This year's men's roster is proof of the lasting impact of the 1994 World Cup in the U.S. That was the last time America hosted the tournament. Most of today's top players say it helped inspire their love for the game, keeping the momentum behind the sport alive long after the final whistle. Now, there are still hundreds of tickets available for tomorrow's U.S. opening match, and expected among the crowd, we have Secretary Marco Rubio, Transportation Secretary Sean Duffy, and Homeland Security Secretary Mark Wayne Mullen.
8: Now, game one of the FIFA World Cup is in the books, with Mexico shutting out South Africa 2-0 in Mexico City. Fans gathering in Northeast D.C. for a big watch party, telling WTOP's Jimmy Alexander this week what makes this tournament feel different.
19: It's really special because it's really all of the countries uniting for a love of the sport.
20: Soon, Jamina Buma Perez is headed to Mexico City to see a World Cup game in person.
19: And it's just a time where people can kind of forget about their worries and come together.
21: Everybody's watching this right now.
20: Emmanuel Ramirez is originally from Mexico, but now lives in Annapolis.
21: No matter who the country is, everybody's rooting for somebody.
22: The World Cup is always a festival of all nations.
20: Sari Dalal has a pop-up selling vintage soccer jerseys.
22: Oh, share the culture, share the happiness of soccer. It's the greatest sport in the world, and so it's going to bring a lot of fun.
20: From Northeast D.C., Jimmy Alexander. Oh, I forgot. Who's going to win?
22: Morocco.
20: WTOP News.
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3: World Cup co-host Mexico opened its run with a 2-0 victory over South Africa in a match that featured more red cards than goals. A record 3 red cards. That is the most ever in an opening World Cup match. We'll see how Team USA does when they open their run Friday night against Paraguay. The Nationals also take the field Friday night following an off day on the heels of a winning West Coast road trip that ended with an epic collapse in San Francisco, capped by Fairfax native Bryce Eldridge hitting the walk-off grand slam to beat his hometown team. It's the latest example of the Nats' enigmatic pitching, as described by beat reporter Spencer Nussbaum of The Athletic.
4: Since mid-May or so, they have the fourth best starting rotation ERA in baseball. The problem is that it's both a small sample and they're using a lot of like openers during that time, and it's really hard to pitch in chaos your way to October. That being said, you know, if you get DJ Hurs back eventually and he looks like the guy that he was before, and you maybe get like one other proven guy and you stay away from the injury bug all of a sudden, maybe. But if there's anything that like talks me out of this team's ability to make a postseason run, it is just the fact that they've given up more runs than anyone else in baseball.
3: In a promising sign, Zach Littell takes the 6:45 first pitch in the series opener with the Seattle Mariners, having won his last 5 starts and 6 of his last 7 after an 0-4 start to the season. More insights from Nussbaum on WTOP.com. 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
5: 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Beltsville to Burke.
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24: Good Friday morning, June 12th. Welcome in for the ride. 4:58 to come. Traffic and weather on the 8th to Robert Workman first in the WTOP Traffic Center.
14: Early congestion southbound on 395 is yet south of the Pentagon down past Glebe Road. Overnight road work still has the barrels in the roadway, but there was a crash in the work zone as you head from Glebe Road down towards Shirlington. The upshot is one lane of traffic is getting by to the left. You'll see the flashing lights there. I think they're making some progress with the crash, and then they'll have to get the barrels out of the way, but right now it's going to be slow. Northbound, you're A-OK up from the Beltway to the 14th Street Bridge. Looks like the work zones in both directions near the American Legion Bridge have been cleared out of the way. Route 15 south of Leesburg, closed near Limekiln Road. Crash there. Looks like they may have to stop traffic in both directions, according to the Loudoun Sheriffs. 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Right now, buy 4 windows, get 4 free. 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I'm Robert Workman. Your next traffic report in 10 minutes.
0: Our weather calming down and dry conditions expected for your Friday morning out the door. 68 to 74 degrees in the morning, 92 to 98 degrees for this Friday afternoon. But triple-digit readings what it will feel like. Another heat advisory for parts of the area and likely to have another severe thunderstorm. Watch as we track storms mainly for the afternoon and early evening. I'm 7 News Chief Meteorologist Veronica Johnson in the First Alert Weather Center.
24: 73 degrees in our nation's capital at 4:59. 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
24: Good Friday morning, June 12th. I'm Dean Lane. Coming up this 5 a.m. hour on WTOP, powerful storm swept across the area last night, killing one woman, leaving tens of thousands in the dark. Crews busy cleaning up this morning.
25: A remote camera will provide live coverage of the removal of Donald Trump's name from the Kennedy Center. I'm Alan Etter.
24: President Trump is weighing in on D.C.'s race for mayor. Day of gains on Wall Street. Good morning. It's 5 o'clock on WTOP.
26: From ABC News, I'm Sherry Preston. President Trump now says we could be days away from an agreement to end the war with Iran. Sources telling ABC there are breakthroughs in the peace talks. The president's announcement coming after he reversed course on more air attacks. Here's ABC's Melissa Adan.
27: President Trump canceling new military strikes against Iran after signaling the U.S. would launch a major escalation in the war.
28: We just made a great settlement of the war with Iran, and we're going to be subject to finalization of documents. We should get done over the next few days.
27: Tensions across the Middle East had been flaring, with U.S. and Iranian forces exchanging attacks earlier this week.
26: President says there could be a signing ceremony as soon as this weekend. The Foreign Intelligence Surveillance Act expires today. Capitol Hill lawmakers leaving town Thursday, though, without passing an extension. ABC's Jay O'Brien speaking to our daily podcast Start Here.
2: Republicans try to pass a temporary extension of FISA, but they can't do it in the House. And frankly, they don't have the numbers to do it in the Senate anyway, but it died in the House because they have a group of hardliners who object to FISA generally, and in particular, the idea that it does sweep up Americans' communications without a warrant.
26: Democrats also refusing to sign into FISA extension after the president named Bill Pulte as interim director of national intelligence. Pulte has no experience in the intelligence field. Trump now nominating U.S. Attorney Jay Clayton to permanently fill that role. The Supreme Court rejecting Alabama's request to execute a man using nitrogen gas. Justices declined to throw out lower court findings that the practice is unconstitutional. The state's attorney general calls the ruling a miscarriage of justice. Later this morning, SpaceX expected to start trading on the NASDAQ. Elon Musk's rocket company setting the offer price at $135 a share, the largest initial public offering in history. This is ABC News.
6: 5:02 on Friday, June 12th. We are at 72 degrees, another heat advisory day with thunderstorm chances again. Good morning, I'm John Aaron.
9: And I'm Kristen Diaz. Thanks so much for joining us. You know, sweeping storms yesterday evening, they proved to pack a punch, knocking out the power in some areas. If you're listening to us in your car, through our app, on your phone, or you might have been one of the ones to wake up in the dark. Dominion Energy tells us they are working to restore electricity to more than 35,000 clients across Northern Virginia. Specifically, Fairfax County got hit the worst. They have more than 7,000 customers with power there, power out there. And in Alexandria, 5,300 customers are also in the dark. And that number is now 1,300 in Loudoun County and roughly 3,800 in Fauquier County.
6: Now, we're told some Northern Virginia customers may not get their power back on until tonight. Also, Pepco says nearly 9,000 customers are without power in the area. That includes roughly 3,500 in Prince George's County and just over 400 in the district. Pepco crews are out this morning repairing power lines and poles snapped by the storms.
9: Now, these storms, they also proved to be deadly. A Montgomery County woman was killed by a fallen tree. It happened just before 9 p.m. on the Matthew Henson Trail in Aspen Hill. A spokesperson for Montgomery County Fire and Rescue Services says they were called to the area for a woman in cardiac arrest. When they arrived, they found that woman under the tree, and sadly, she did not survive. Maryland Capitol Park police say they are investigating.
6: Another rough night of severe weather. After that, we're bracing for more of the same today. 7 News First Alert meteorologist Jordan Evans prepares us for what might be on the way.
10: The heat advisory is back for your Friday for the same time as yesterday from 11 o'clock until this evening. And we'll see the heat index top 105 across the entire area as temperatures also soar up to 96 degrees. Another opportunity for some strong to severe storms anytime after 6 o'clock. Just like yesterday, once again, some gusty winds up to 60 or 65 miles per hour is all possible.
6: And we'll have the full forecast in just a few minutes.
9: And don't forget, you can download the WTOP app. Whenever the power goes out, you have the forecast and a live radar right there on your phone. That's WTOP's free app. In other news, today is the deadline for the Kennedy Center to remove President Trump's name from the building. But Trump's allies on the center's board are appealing the order, and they say they will not let it happen without a fight. A federal judge ruled Congress originally named the building, meaning only Congress can change it. The board is asking the court to pause today's deadline while the case moves through the appeals process. Now, the ruling also questioned Trump's plan to close the Kennedy Center for renovations next month. Center President Matt Floca says the aging building needs repairs that cannot be completed while it remains open.
6: And as that legal battle continues, a group that agrees with removing Trump's name is keeping a close eye on the building. WTOP's Alan Edder shares with us how a remote camera will stream the moment live for viewers.
25: Trump's name has already been wiped from websites and other signage. A remote camera is now in operation across the street from the Kennedy Center.
8: It is at undisclosed location.
25: Chris Raleigh with the group Hands Off the Arts.
8: I think we were all upset as a city and as a country when we saw Trump illegally put his name up there because it's a memorial to a president who was killed in the line of duty.
25: A federal judge late last month ordered Trump's name be removed from the building and stopped a two-year closure for renovations. Raleigh says they wanted to get the camera working so the public could see what's happening if the administration decides to do the work in the middle of the night.
8: We want to make sure that he adheres to the court's orders and the rule of law.
25: Alan Etter, WTOP News.
6: To see the camera and the live stream, go to WTOP.com.
9: Meanwhile, President Trump is weighing in on D.C.'s mayoral race. While taking questions in the Oval Office yesterday, he was asked about one of the candidates in particular.
11: Here in Washington, D.C., there's a Democratic primary for mayor. One of the two leading candidates, Janice Lewis-George, is running a Zoran Mandami campaign. It's focused on socialist policies. How would you feel if she emerges victorious?
12: Well, I wouldn't like it, and maybe we'd take back Washington, run it on the federal basis.
9: Now, the president cannot eliminate D.C.'s home rule alone. Congress would need to approve that for it to actually happen. Lewis-George is one of seven candidates in the race facing a crowded field that includes former council member Kenyon McDuffie, who was also seen as a leading contender. Sunday is the final day of early voting. Election Day is June 16th.
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9: Time for traffic and weather on WTOP. Rita Kessler joins us this morning. Hey there.
19: Hey there. And right now we're starting things a little quiet in the area. However, we do have a couple of issues. Southbound 395, we're still seeing a bit of a delay. Coming past Glebe Road towards Shirlington Circle, there was a work zone there overnight. Then the crash happened within the work zone. So it looks like they've picked up most of the cones for the work. They're still clearing some things out from the crash. You're staying to the left to get by the activity. Then it looks good all the way to the Beltway. Northbound 395, no reported issues. Same thing with 95 in both directions, and 66 still in pretty good shape. It was 15 south of Delta Diamond Lane. The lanes were blocked and under police direction for the crash. While in Maryland, eastbound I-70 after 29, that wreck was moved over to the shoulder, so the delays have eased. Northbound Branch Avenue near Allentown Road had been a report of a wreck, and you'll also find southbound DC-295 starting to fill in from Benning Road toward East Capitol Street. But your lanes right now are open. 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I'm Rita Kessler, your next traffic report in about 10 minutes.
6: And here is 7 News First Alert meteorologist Jordan Evans.
10: Tracking your forecast on this Friday, it's a weather alert from your First Alert weather team as we track another day with high heat, humidity, and some severe storm chances by this evening. Heat index pushing 105 by the afternoon that will track those clouds coming in by 3 to 4 o'clock. And storms will start to appear by 4 or 5 p.m. west of D.C. I do think the arrival around the Beltway will be between 6 and 8 o'clock. Just like like yesterday, some high winds up to 60 or 65 miles per hour, plus some heavy rain and lightning all possible. In the First Alert Weather Center, I'm meteorologist Jordan Evans.
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6: Money news. The Northern Virginia housing market continued to gain momentum in May. The Northern Virginia Association of Realtors says home sales rose 11% from a year ago, while the median sale price climbed to just over $812,000. In Loudoun County, sales were up nearly 7%, and homes sold in an average of just 13 days. Realtors say demand continues to outpace supply across much of the region, keeping competition strong for available homes.
9: Well, how are shoppers feeling these days? WTOP business reporter John Wardock says a report today should help answer that question.
13: Consumer sentiment has fallen for three straight months, so will that continue in June? This report from the University of Michigan currently shows sentiment at a record low as consumers battle higher prices for gas, food, and housing. When this report came out last month, 57% of consumers said high prices are eroding their personal finances. John Wardock, WTOP News.
6: Coming up. All right. Do you believe in UFOs and aliens and spooky music? We'll tell you about a new movie you might want to check out. It's 5:11.
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9: Welcome back. It's 5:13. I'm Kristen Diaz.
6: I'm John Aaron. We've been hearing a lot about UFO disclosures, but haven't had any real bombshells yet. But one movie takes a look at life after some earth-shaking developments.
21: This is a story about us. All of us.
22: Good morning, Kansas City.
21: Up against the most extraordinary event in human history.
22: What's happening to me? I'm frightened out of my wits.
21: You don't need to be. You have someone else.
9: Ooh, don't you want to know more about that?
6: Yes, I do.
9: Well, it's called Disclosure Day, and my friend John here got quite a preview from Kuya P of Nerds Rule the World.
23: It's kind of like what that announcement would be like, that disclosure of that information. And yes, the legend Steven Spielberg is back on the big screen giving this film that captures what that experience would be like in today's modern times. And it was everything in parts E.T. meets Minority Report. And I had a great time with this film, John. It gave me that sense of wonder that certain films lack that Spielberg truly captures with his work. We have that John Williams score, who, you know, legend in the filmmaking business with his amazing music. But yes, we have Emily Blunt as a TV reporter, a news reporter, who meets up with Josh O'Connor, who you'll find out worked at this particular agency and had access to information. They're trying to find each other along with some other folks that are trying to lead this disclosure. But then we have this bit of Men in Black type characters trying to go at them to stop them from doing this disclosure. It's a thrill ride. It's available in IMAX. I think there's some great moments. There's like this train jump. There's like this car chase scene. There's quite a few thrilling parts of this film that I think people will jump on, John. I will say that the critics that I saw it with, it was a mixed bag. And I would also say between young and old. But for me, this was a winner. This is Spielberg returning to form. I always love when he does sci-fi. And I definitely would recommend checking out Disclosure Day this weekend, John.
2: Also in theaters, The Furious, which sounds like it has a lot of action in it.
23: A whole lot of action and not a lot of talking, John. The legend Bill Kong, he is this legendary producer in Japan. He's brought over a lot of amazing martial arts films here to the States. He challenged director Kenji Takanaki, who's been a fight choreographer for years. This is his first time directing, to make the biggest and the best martial arts movie of all time. And that is why we have The Furious, John. And it is probably the best martial arts film I've seen in over a decade. And he's got just some amazing talents in Brian Lee, Joe Taslim, Xi Miao. And it's about a father played by Xi Miao whose daughter is kidnapped. We also have Joe Taslim, whose wife disappeared. And they're now connected together to find out what's happening to these women and these kids. And they're all action, no talk, John. And it's literally nothing but that. There's very little dialogue in this film. There's some subtitles here and there, along with English, but it is a thrill ride from beginning to end. And I've actually got a chance to speak with everybody involved with the project, all the leads, the producer, the director, and all those interviews are available on Nerds Rule the World right now on YouTube, John.
2: Okay, and finally, we're going local. We have a documentary festival called DC Docs.
23: Yes, John, this festival is in its fourth year, and I have to highly recommend to our audience, John, here in the DC area, if you love documentaries, like I love documentaries, this is the festival for you. They're doing world premieres to a bunch of upcoming projects. DC premieres, they have the creators and filmmakers behind these documentaries available and in attendance for Q&As. It's happening all around the city, John. I spoke with a ton of the filmmakers that are coming for like The Boys and the Bees, The Second Life of Freddie Noh, The Custodian. There's a lot of topical information that they cover in these films, and it's a can't miss, John. If you have no plans this weekend, go check out these amazing documentaries, meet the creators behind it. And if you're a filmmaker as well, they're having a bunch of Q&As and panels where you can network with other creatives and documentarians.
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6: 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Good morning, Rita Kessler.
19: Good morning, John. And we have quite a bit going on this morning. If you're in 15 in the Leesburg area, south of Delta Diamond Lane, the road is blocked right now. A tree came down. Not sure if the tree caused the crash or if that happened after the crash. But a lot of activity there. You're under police direction, and that could be an extended closure. So something to keep in mind if you travel that section of 15. Southbound 395 near Shirlington Circle. There was a work zone in the overnight hours. Then a crash happened within the work zone. Still single file left getting you by. They're doing some crash cleanup there. Not a lot of delay. Southbound DC 295, heavy from Benning Road. It is after Benning, but before East Capitol Street. There was a report of a wreck on the Beltway. Inner and outer loop running well. No reported issues through both Maryland and Virginia. In Virginia, northbound 28, a little heavy after Braddock and Walney toward Westfields Boulevard, with nothing reported in the roadway. And northbound 95, still a pretty good trip. Just a little heavy coming from Dale City into Woodbridge, but you're lanes are available to you. 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I'm Rita Kessler, your next traffic report in about 10 minutes.
9: 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Now to 7 News First Alert meteorologist Jordan Evans.
10: Tracking a weather alert for your Friday. More heat, more humidity, and more storm chances for this evening. Most of the day is quiet, but very hot. Temperatures pushing the middle to upper 90s, and the heat index itself pushing 105 across the area. So that heat advisory extends all the way out toward the Shenandoah Valley. As we track the storm chances again this evening, just like we saw for your Thursday, storms arriving anytime after 5 or 6 o'clock, and some of them will pack a punch with some gusty winds up to 60 or 65 miles per hour. Not everyone's going to see severe weather, but those that do, that's the main concern that we are worried about, are the wind gust potential, with some downed trees and power lines once again. Even some hail up to the size of quarters can't be ruled out, along with some heavy rain and lightning. And the storm should be done by 9 to 10 o'clock. We'll quiet things down for tonight. And a much more quiet and pleasant Saturday ahead, with a high temperature of 88 degrees, lower humidity, lots of sunshine, a perfect pool day before we track more storm chances for your Sunday. In the First Alert Weather Center, I'm meteorologist Jordan Evans.
6: 69 degrees right now in Leesburg, 71 in Bowie, 71 in Georgetown. 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
19: A suspect in a string of shootings and carjackings in Prince George's County has been indicted. I'm Kate Ryan.
9: Good morning. It's 521.
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6: 523.
9: Well, the man charged in a violent crime spree that spanned from College Park to Greenbelt last month has been indicted. WTOP's Kate Ryan reports.
19: 68-year-old Larry Simpson was indicted on 71 criminal counts tied to a string of shootings and carjackings, all of which happened in a single Friday afternoon in May. Prince George's County State's Attorney Tara Jackson listed some of the charges the Glen Burnie man faces.
12: 17 counts of attempted common law murder. 17 counts of first-degree assault, 3 counts of armed carjacking.
19: In 1987, Simpson was convicted of murder, but was released after serving 35 years. Jackson was asked about that.
12: There are times, for sure, when we believe that second chances are appropriate. But again, this case highlights the difficulty of making those decisions.
19: Jackson said a motive had not been determined. Kate Ryan, WTOP News.
6: Are you looking for something fun to do without spending a lot?
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9: All right, it's
13: Friday. 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
6: Right?
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16: The 2026 World Cup is officially underway as co-host Mexico, in front of about 80,000 fans, got its first win in a World Cup opener thanks to a 2-0 victory over South Africa in a match marred by three red cards. That is the most ever in a World Cup opener. The Nationals enjoyed another Thursday off before hosting the road-weary Seattle Mariners as they make the short trip down to Nats Park from Camden Yards, fresh off a grueling four-game series against the Orioles. Speaking of road-weary, the Nats are one of the best away teams in baseball, but enter a six-game homestand. Nationals beat reporter Spencer Nussbaum of The Athletic calls,
17: these next few weeks are so important, less so about the homestretch, but more if they take 4 out of 6 here, 5 out of 6 here, and then fall flat on their face, are they more of just a frisky team? I would think probably, right? But baseball is such a game where you need sample sizes that are bigger than 6 games or even 12 games. So, yeah, I think we'll learn about their ability to sustain this. But at this point, over the last 20 games or so, they have the third best run differential in baseball. So it feels real. If you're a Nats fan, you hope that a swoon isn't coming.
16: Which is entirely possible, considering the Nats are just 12-20 at home. More from Nussbaum on WTOP.com. Phil Mickelson is reportedly no longer welcome at the Farms Golf Club in San Diego because of unwanted contact with a female employee. Mickelson told Golf Digest any misunderstanding has been cleared up, adding he's unsure when he'll return to pro golf from dealing with a family health matter. Rob Woodfork, WTOP Sports.
13: Coming up after traffic and weather, electricity crews are surveying the damage from last night's storms and working to quickly restore power to many across the area. 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
6: Before today's hackers, there were freakers, spelled with a PH. Back in the 1960s and 70s, long-distance phone calls could be expensive, so a small group of curious hobbyists started poking at the system to see how it worked and how to get around it. Freakers used tone generators to mimic the signals telephone companies relied on to route calls, essentially tricking the network into giving them free long-distance access. Britannica notes the term freak blended phone, free and freak, and the movement took off when people realized something surprising. Simple whistles could reproduce key signal tones. From there, tools became more sophisticated. Enthusiasts began building homemade devices capable of generating the full set of routing tones used by the network, giving them unprecedented control over phone systems. Among those experimenting were two future co-founders of Apple, drawn in by the blend of engineering and exploration. Freaking largely faded in the early 1980s, when phone systems separated signaling from voice lines, closing the loophole. But its influence didn't disappear. Many former freakers carried that same curiosity and technical creativity into early computer hacking. I'm John Aaron.
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6: 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Traffic and weather over to Rita.
19: And the top things we're watching right now include the activity on southbound 395 near Shirlington Circle. Looks like things are starting to get picked up there. There was a work zone overnight, then the crash happened. Everything along the right side, but not seeing much of a delay anymore. We do see the delay on southbound DC 295 from Burroughs past Benning with a report of a wreck. And in the Leesburg-ish area, 15 south of Delta Diamond Lane. The lanes remain blocked due to a crash and a tree down in the roadway. Extensive cleanup continues there. 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I'm Rita Kessler. Your next traffic report in about 10 minutes.
6: Another hot and humid day expected with highs reaching the mid-90s. Index values again climbing into the upper 90s and lower 100s. Could see storms again today. Right now we're at 72 in Fort Washington, 70 in Rockville, 70 in Ashburn.
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9: Well, good morning, everyone. It's now 5:31. I'm Kristen Diaz.
6: I'm John Aaron. Andrew Allsbrooks is our producer.
9: Well, the strong storms that rolled through the area have knocked out power in some spots. Dominion Energy reporting that 35,000 outages remain in Northern Virginia this morning. Fairfax County is the hardest hit area with more than 7,000 customers in the dark. 4,800 customers are without power in Alexandria, and that number is nearly 1,600 in Loudoun County and roughly 4,100 in Fauquier County. We are told some Northern Virginia customers may not get their power back until tonight.
6: Also, Pepco says nearly 9,000 customers are without power in the area. That includes roughly 1,600 in Prince George's County. Pepco says crews are out working on repairs after the storms brought trees onto power lines and also snapped power poles.
9: Now, a building fire also broke out during last night's storms. It happened in southeast D.C. on 8th Street near the Ugly Mug Bar. Strong winds helped spread that fire to four other buildings. Assistant Fire Chief Keisha Clemencia says two people were hurt.
14: We sustained one injury to one firefighter. The firefighter was then treated and transported from the scene for minor injuries to a nearby hospital. We had one civilian evaluated for smoke inhalation. However, the civilian refused transport.
9: Now, the fire has left two adults and three children without a place to stay this morning. The cause of the fire is being investigated.
6: Has a breakthrough happened in the Middle East?
20: President Trump canceling new military strikes against Iran after signaling the U.S. would launch a major escalation in the war.
25: We just made a great settlement of the war with Iran, and we're going to be subject to finalization of documents, which should get done over the next few days.
20: Tensions across the Middle East had been flaring, with U.S. and Iranian forces exchanging attacks earlier this week.
6: That's ABC's Melissa Adan. Trump offered few details about the settlement he says is taking shape. He does say the deal would ensure that Iran is blocked from ever developing a nuclear weapon.
9: Now, some other reporting says that a U.S.-Iran agreement could be signed early next week. Sources tell CBS's Margaret Brennan the signing of a memorandum would kick off 60 days of talks to negotiate final details of an agreement. That time period could be extended as needed. First steps would include demining and opening the Strait of Hormuz. Iran would also dismantle its nuclear sites and not enrich uranium for 15 to 20 years. Now, Iran would also turn to get financial relief. We're going to go deeper on this when we talk live with Margaret at 7:45 this morning.
6: President Trump has a new pick for the Director of National Intelligence position amid a fight over renewing foreign intelligence gathering powers. WTOP's Mitchell Miller has details today on the Hill.
1: Jay Clayton, in addition to being a prosecutor, previously served as head of the Securities and Exchange Commission. The president says he wants him confirmed as soon as possible. Senate Majority Leader John Thune says he's very qualified. Democrats remain upset that the president named Bill Pulte as the acting DNI, even though he has no intelligence experience. That was the key reason they voted down an extension of FISA Section 702, an intelligence measure that expires Friday at midnight. House Minority Leader Hakeem Jeffries.
2: He's deeply unqualified, deeply unserious, and deeply dangerous.
1: Pulte reportedly tried to take over for Tulsi Gabbard this week, but Axios reports she called the president and said she still plans to step down on June 19th. On Capitol Hill, Mitchell Miller, WTOP News.
9: Some new laws, that is, in the region are being challenged by the federal government.
10: Two new Virginia laws go into effect in July. One restricts law enforcement from wearing masks. The other imposes state-mandated conditions on federal immigration enforcement agreements. The DOJ is suing to block those laws. Acting Attorney General Todd Blanche said in a statement, Virginia's anti-law enforcement policies regulate the federal government and are designed to create risk for our agents. But Democratic Governor Abigail Spanberger said she's concerned about untrained ICE agents. She posted on X earlier this year, our broken immigration system is something to be fixed, not an excuse to terrorize our communities.
9: That is Fox's Jill Nato reporting.
6: Coming up,
21: a popular Swedish retailer expanding in the area. I'm John Werdock.
6: And we're again weather alert with more storms possible today. We'll have the forecast. It's 5:36.
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1: The percentage of Americans who are now smoking cigarettes has never been lower. The number of people smoking now is only a fraction of what it was decades ago. But Dr. Brian Urkola with PMI International US says there's also been a drop-off in public health education and messaging aimed at those who are still lighting up.
23: It's fallen off people's radar. It remains the leading preventable cause of death in the United States.
1: Close to 25 million people still smoke, and the cost remains staggering, over $250 million a year. Dr. Tom Price, who served as Secretary of Health and Human Services during the first Trump administration, says not everyone can quit cold turkey.
26: If you can't quit, then you ought to switch to something that's more healthful for you.
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26: There are other products and things that can be used, and then educate health personnel, medical personnel, and public policy.
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9: Welcome back. It's now 5:38. Let's go ahead and check traffic and weather together on WTOP. Rita Kessler is busy this morning. Hello, good morning.
19: Yeah, we're mostly busier than we would normally be this time on a Friday. Usually it's pretty light. And while it is still light out there, we have a couple of things going on. If you're on 395 southbound, the good news is it looks like both the work zone and the crash near Shirlington at least are out of the travel portion of the roadway. Not seeing any more delays, and it doesn't even look like any lanes are blocked. However, 15 south of Delta Diamond Lane in Virginia, you're under police direction there. The road remains closed due to a crash and a tree that came down in the roadway, so there's a lot of cleanup going on there. You're going to need to find an alternate route. Not sure if they're turning you around at the scene or whether they're diverting you somewhere on 15. Northbound 28 is unusually slow, coming from Braddock and Walney, headed into Chantilly, but your lane should be open. Northbound 95, a little heavy in Woodbridge, and if you're in the district, southbound DC 295 is slow already. From Burroughs passing Benning Road and before East Capitol Street, where there was a report of a crash. HVAC making a weird noise. 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I'm Rita Kessler, your next traffic report in about 10 minutes.
6: 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Your 7 News First Alert meteorologist, Jordan Evans.
7: More heat, more humidity for your Friday. It's a weather alert once again as we track this heat advisory. Heat index values pushing 105 and the temperature itself challenging records at the local airports. Then we focus on the storm chance once again for this evening. Some of the storms will be strong to severe with some gusty winds just like we saw last night. Some of the gusts could top 65 or 70 miles per hour and then some heavy rain and lightning all possible on top of that. In the First Alert Weather Center, meteorologist Jordan Evans.
9: Thank you so much. It is 69 degrees in Manassas, 73 degrees in Metro Center, 71 degrees in Frederick.
6: Money news. If you're car shopping, models from some brands are especially easy to find. Cox Automotive says Chrysler, Ram, Jeep, and Dodge lead the way when it comes to vehicle supply because inventory growth is outpacing demand. Toyota, Lexus, Honda, and Cadillac have the least inventory on hand, meaning their cars might be harder to find. Cox also says the average listing price across all brands now sits at about $49,300.
9: IKEA is adding another store in the area. WTOP's John Wardock gives us the details.
21: This new store is in Chantilly as IKEA takes over the former Dulles Expo Center site. The Washington Business Journal says the store is opening June 18th. And it will feature a smaller footprint. Chantilly is the sixth location in the DMV, joining stores in College Park, Woodbridge, Georgetown, Fairfax, and Gaithersburg. John Wardock, WTOP News.
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13: D.C. voters will go to the polls next Tuesday to cast their primary ballots for mayor, delegate to Congress, and several council seats. 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
15: 5:45. Good morning. I'm Kristen Diaz.
4: I'm John Aaron. The area around the White House is like a fortress right now ahead of the UFC Freedom 250 event on the South Lawn Sunday. ABC News contributor John Cohen tells us what's going on.
16: So you're going to see heavy security. You're going to see physical fencing. You're going to see drones. You're going to see screening of bags of people coming in to watch this event. You're going to see a large uniform presence of DC police, Secret Service, Park police. You are going to see snipers that are deployed.
4: The UFC fight is an invitation-only event that'll feature about 4,000 guests. There will also be a fan fest and watch party on the Ellipse. Tickets are required for that. Numerous road closures are already in effect. We have the list at WTOP.com. Also, a fight-related news conference today will shut down streets around the Lincoln Memorial starting at noon. Of course, Rita will keep us up to date with all the latest in traffic.
15: The World Cup is now off and running. Did you stay out to go watch Mexico win their first match there? Pretty impressive. While the D.C. area will not host any matches, it's not going to be left out. Don't worry. The National Mall is going to be home to an official FIFA fan zone, showing a majority of the tournament's matches for free

0: Other viewing spots include High Lawn and a rooftop above Union Market and the Noma Beer Garden, Wonder Garden. 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Is that Tingy?
1: Tingy, I think.
0: Plaza. Yeah. You can watch matches outside the National Harbor's big screen in front of the Potomac River. We're going to have a full list of viewing spots at WTOP.com, including a list of country-specific watch parties.
1: The Nationals open a six-game homestand tonight, and that may not be a good thing for them. WTOP's Rob Woodfork explores in today's DC Sports Filtered.
2: Okay, try this riddle. How is it one of the best road teams in baseball is also one of the worst home teams? The Nats have won five straight road series, a streak this franchise hasn't seen in a dozen years. But the successful West Coast trip was preceded by three straight losses to the Marlins at Nationals Park to fall to 12-20 in front of the home fans. Manager Blake Butera points to the first inning. This lineup scores early, and those early runs put instant pressure on the other dugout. Here's why that's encouraging. Scoring first isn't some road-only magic that can't transfer to South Capitol Street. And it needs to, starting this weekend against Seattle and then Kansas City. The Athletics' Spencer Nussbaum told me these are the most important games this franchise has played in years. A June that decides whether the Nats' timeline to contend starts in 2027, 28, or right now. So consider this homestand an audition. Six games to prove the best version of this team isn't the one that packs a suitcase. I'm Rob Woodfork, and that's DC Sports Filtered.
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1: Thousands are in the dark this morning following last night's storms. We're also checking out storm damage.
0: The name Trump is supposed to come off the Kennedy Center today, so will it?
1: The president also says a deal with Iran is near. Sources say a memo could be signed next week.
0: Keep it here. Full details on these stories in the minutes ahead.
1: We're brought to you by Ultra INC. Victory belongs to those who can process the battlefield in real time. Elevate combat effectiveness with intelligence forged for the pace of battle. Ultra INC. Powering decision. Traffic and weather now, starting with Rita.
3: And right now, if you're in the district, it is southbound DC 295 with a delay from Burroughs headed past Benning Road. There had been a report of a wreck there, so watch for any response at the scene. Callers were reporting Pennsylvania Avenue at Silver Hill Road. The traffic light is flashing in all directions. Pennsylvania Avenue people, you get the yellow. Silver Hill Road people get the red. Just use it as a four-way stop right there. Just to use some caution getting through the intersection. There is no one there directing traffic. No problems on the Beltway right now. Outer loop starting to fill in just a bit from 29 toward Georgia Avenue, but your lanes are open. And in Virginia, it is 15 south of Delta Diamond Lane. You're under police direction due to a crash and a tree down in the roadway. 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I'm Rita Kessler, your next traffic report in about 10 minutes.
0: 7 News First Alert meteorologist Jordan Evans.
4: For today, more heat and humidity. Temperatures pushing the upper 90s in a few neighborhoods. And the heat index pushing 105, thanks to our dew point staying well into the low to mid-70s. For tonight, we'll drop into the 60s, and we'll track those storms also coming in this evening. But your Saturday looks quite pleasant with a high temperature of 88, some lower humidity. Then we'll track more storm chances again on Sunday, and temperatures returning to the low 90s. In the First Alert Weather Center, I'm meteorologist Jordan Evans.
1: 69 in Woodbridge, 71 in Upper Marlboro, and 74 in D.C. 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
0: Coming up on WTOP, some federal employees are facing a deadline to move across the country. It's 550.
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1: 5:52.
0: Well, some federal workers are being told they have to move, and they're now weighing their options. Federal News Network's Jory Heckman has the latest.
12: Employees at the National Agricultural Statistics Service will have until July 8th to decide to locate to St. Louis or one of the agency's regional offices. Regardless of their choice, employees are eligible for financial incentives. The relocation notice states employees who agree to move and commit to working in their new office for 2 years will receive a relocation incentive. The memo also states that employees will be eligible for buyouts and early retirement. Jory Heckman, Federal News Network.
1: This may not be Hollywood, but D.C. has become what filmmakers call DocuWood. WTOP's Jimmy Alexander is talking to one of the organizers of a big local documentary festival that's happening now.
13: Last year, all 5 films that were nominated for an Academy Award in the Best Documentary category had screened at DC Docs, as well as 2 of the shorts.
14: That's Guy Sidney, the co-founder and festival director of DC Docs, which kicked off with the film Give Me the Ball about tennis icon Billie Jean King.
13: But also an incredible advocate for gender equity, equal rights, and LGBTQ rights.
14: Now, the festival features 113 films and runs through Sunday at theaters across the district.
13: And the most remarkable thing is that the filmmakers are there to engage in post-screening conversations.
14: And that will be extra special on closing night with a film about the legendary band Earth, Wind, and Fire.
13: Is directed by Questlove from The Roots, and he will be there as well.
14: Jimmy Alexander, WTOP News.
1: It's been 2 years since Fairfax County introduced girls wrestling as a varsity sport. WTOP's Scott Gelman tells us some of those pioneering athletes have now been recruited to wrestle in college.
15: Initially, it wasn't very appealing.
16: It wasn't like we would compete against girls that often. It was mostly like I would compete against boys.
15: Now, girls varsity wrestling is in a category of its own, creating opportunities beyond the mat. Ashley Lopez was part of the growing team here at Lewis High School. She'll keep wrestling at Marymount University.
16: The legacy we're leaving behind is that girls can also wrestle. We can also do it too. We work just as hard. We are all wrestlers in the sport.
15: Kaylin McKay, meanwhile, wanted to wrestle her first year at McLean High School.
17: My dad didn't want me to join the boys team. So once I got handed that opportunity, it was like a golden ticket.
15: She's helped promote the sport at local middle schools. She and Oakton High School's Kate Crockett have been recruited to wrestle at Ithaca College.
18: It finally getting approved meant that I could go to more tournaments. So I was able to actually go to a couple national tournaments.
15: In Fairfax County, Scott Gelman, WTOP News.
0: Let's keep talking sports here on WTOP, powered by Maximus, moving people and technology forward. Ben Raby.
19: Yeah, Kristen, we are counting down and counting down and kickoff Team USA's World Cup opener coming up tonight from SoFi Stadium in South California. U.S. taking on Paraguay. Team USA alum and Fox Soccer analyst Alexei Lalas telling WTOP.
20: There is a magic to a home World Cup, and I really hope that this team grabs a hold of it and really kind of harnesses it. And we've seen it, you know, like I said, recently with our, you know, the Olympic hockey team and stuff. America wants to celebrate America, and they want to see something on the field that makes them happy, that gives them joy, that makes them proud.
19: There should be plenty of excitement and hype around this one. Team USA and Paraguay tonight at 9. World Cup already underway. Mexico among the co-hosting nations. 2-0 winners over South Africa. South Korea beat Czechia 2-1. Meanwhile, at the Stanley Cup final.
21: 4-2 Carolina looking to get one step away from a crack at the Stanley Cup. The shot goes off Bussy. 3 seconds. And that's all. The Carolina Hurricanes have won game number 5.
19: 4-2, the final over Vegas. The call on Sports USA. Carolina now leading the cup final 3-2. A chance to clinch Sunday night in Las Vegas. Nationals back home tonight as they begin a weekend series against Seattle. We'll see how the Nats respond After blowing one of the biggest leads in franchise history, that 8-run, 8th-inning lead, all for naught the other day in San Francisco, Zach Littell on the mound tonight for the Nats. And counting down to the Mubadala D.C. Open Pro Tennis back in Rock Creek Park this summer, Francis Tiafoe, Taylor Fritz, Venus Williams among the early commits. Ben Raby, WTOP Sports.
1: Still ahead, President Trump says an agreement with Iran could be signed this weekend. We are also going to be on the lookout for severe weather later today. It's 5:57.
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0: Traffic and weather on WTOP. Rita Kessler, good morning.
3: Good morning, and right now we're seeing delays on southbound DC 295. Trying to make your way from Burroughs Avenue headed toward East Capitol Street. That was where we had a report of a wreck, and then it looks good to the 11th Street Bridge. Also, we're seeing a curious delay right now in the area of Washington Boulevard and Columbia Pike. So watch out for any activity there. Then Washington Boulevard itself is very slow, trying to head towards 2nd Street South. If you're in Leesburg, it is 15 south of Delta Diamond Lane. You're still under police direction, and the road remains closed for a crash and a tree down in the roadway. The WTOP Traffic Center is presented by Window Nation. Right now, buy 4 windows, get 4 free. Visit windownation.com today. I'm Rita Kessler, your next traffic report in about 10 minutes.
1: Here is 7 News First Alert meteorologist Jordan Evans.
4: First Alert Weather Team is on weather alert once again for your Friday as we track showers and thunderstorms this evening, plus some high heat and humidity during the afternoon. Heat index pushing 105 once again. Then we have the opportunity for those strong to severe storms. Anytime after 6 o'clock, some gusty winds, heavy rain, and lightning all expected. And the First Alert Weather Center meteorologist Jordan Evans.
0: 72 degrees at WTOP.
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1: Good morning, I'm John Aaron.
0: And I'm Kristen Diaz, coming up.
1: Power outages from last night's storms leave thousands in the dark this morning.
0: Well, the storm also turned deadly. At least one person was killed by a fallen tree.
22: If and when Donald Trump's name comes off the Kennedy Center, a streaming service will capture it. I'm Alan Etter.
23: He'd served decades in prison for murder. Now a Maryland man's been indicted for multiple shootings and carjackings. I'm Kate Ryan.
1: It's 6 o'clock.
24: From ABC News, I'm Sherry Preston. On Sunday, President Trump turns 80 years old. His birthday party includes a UFC cage match on the White House lawn and could also include a peace deal with Iran.
25: President Trump is backing off his threat to strike Iran, now saying a peace deal is imminent. The president making this claim at a tele rally last night.
26: I don't know if you heard, but we ended the war with Iran today, and they have agreed never to have a nuclear weapon.
25: Yesterday morning, the president threatened to hit Iran, quote, very hard and seize Karg Island, the heart of the country's oil industry.
24: That's ABC's Karen Waugh in Washington. Lawmakers have left Washington without extending FISA, the measure that allows for the collection of intelligence on non-Americans overseas. But as ABC's Jay O'Brien reports, the extension was upended over President Trump's pick to be the acting director of national intelligence.
27: Bill Pulte is a longtime Trump loyalist. He is the director of the Federal Housing Finance Agency, and from that perch, he's pushed for mortgage fraud investigations into the president's political opponents. And so Democrats have said for the last few weeks, with Pulte as an acting DNI, overseeing, even temporarily, the vast American intelligence apparatus, they will not give their votes to any extension of FISA.
24: 500,000 power outages in the Midwest due to another round of severe storms that swept through overnight.
28: So many severe weather reports across the Midwest.
6: Midwest and the Mid-Atlantic and the Northeast on Thursday. At least 17 tornado reports across parts of Illinois. There was a tornado emergency and wind reports into the Northeast, even to the New York City area. Midwest gets quieter today.
24: ABC senior meteorologist Lee Goldberg. In a few hours, SpaceX hits the NASDAQ. Money raised in today's IPO estimated to be $75 billion. If so, it would be the largest public offering in history. The stock sale also expected to make Elon Musk a trillionaire. 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
0: 6:02, Friday, June 12th. It's now 72 degrees at WTOP. Expect another heat advisory day with a chance for rain. Good morning, everyone. I'm Kristen Diaz.
1: I'm John Aaron. Our top story is the weather. Those storms packed a punch yesterday, knocking out power in many spots. Dominion Energy says they are working to restore electricity to more than 15,000 customers across Northern Virginia. In Fairfax County, it might have been hit the worst. They have more than 6,000 customers without power there. In Alexandria, 3,700 customers are in the dark. That number is now 1,200 in Loudoun County and roughly 3,500 in Fauquier County.
0: Now, we are told some Northern Virginia customers may not get their power back on until tonight. Also, Pepco says over 1,000 customers are without power in the area. That includes roughly 800 in Prince George's County and just over 300 in the district. Pepco crews are out this morning repairing power lines and poles snapped by the storms.
1: The storms did also prove to be deadly. Two women were killed by falling trees. Each incident happened just before 9 p.m. Montgomery County Fire and Rescue was called to the Matthew Henson Trail between Spruce Hill Road and Regina Drive in Aspen Hill for a woman trapped under a fallen tree. She did not survive. Around the same time, fire crews in Prince George's County responded to North Marlton Avenue near Crane Highway in Upper Marlboro, where another woman was found with traumatic injuries after being hit by a fallen tree. She died at the scene. Firefighters tell WTOP there appear to have been several microbursts of thunderstorms in a short period of time. Those can produce damaging winds of over 100 miles an hour and are often mistaken for tornadoes.
0: Wow. Well, WTOP's Neil Augenstein is in one Montgomery County location that was hit hard yesterday.
7: Tree crews are here in Silver Spring near the intersection of Silver Spring Avenue and Nolte Avenue. The top of a utility pole was ripped away here during the storm and live wires were brought down. This morning, you can see the skeleton of a car nearby that caught fire. It's completely burned out. The crews here with several bucket trucks have new poles already on scene that they'll be standing up this morning. And then the utility wires will be restrung to get things back toward normal. In Silver Spring, Neil Augenstein, WTOP News.
1: In other news, today's the deadline for the Kennedy Center to remove President Trump's name from the building. But Trump's allies on the center's board are appealing the order and say they won't let it happen without a fight. A federal judge ruled Congress originally named the building, meaning only Congress can change the name. The board is asking the court to pause today's deadline while the case moves through the appeals process. The ruling also questions Trump's plan to close the Kennedy Center for renovations next month. The center's president says the aging building needs repairs that can't be completed while it remains open.
0: A midnight deadline is rapidly approaching for President Trump's name to be removed from the Kennedy Center, and if and when that happens, a remote camera will allow people to watch it live. WTOP's Alan Etter.
8: The camera is across the street from the Kennedy Center in an undisclosed location. Its lens trained on the currently doubly named building. A federal court mandated Trump's name be removed by today, saying Congress named the Kennedy Center for the Performing Arts. Only Congress can rename it.
9: I was actually listening to WTOP in the car. I recorded it because I was so happy when I heard it.
8: Chris Raleigh is with the group Hands Off the Arts, which is behind the remote camera and streaming effort.
9: The president meant it as a symbol of domination, that I am in charge, that this is what I want, and I don't care what anyone else wants.
8: Raleigh says they're doing this so if the administration tries to remove the name in the middle of the night, they'll have footage everyone can see. Alan Etter, WTOP News.
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1: President Trump is raising questions about D.C.'s home rule as he weighs in on the upcoming race for mayor. The president was asked what he would do if Democratic Socialist candidate Janice Lewis George wins the election here.
12: Well, I wouldn't like it, and maybe we'd take back Washington and run it on the federal basis. We won't put up with it. We're not going to lose our businesses.
1: Now, eliminating D.C.'s home rule would need congressional approval. Louis George responded saying the people of D.C. elect the mayor of D.C. and they want someone who will stand up to Trump. She's among seven candidates in the race, with Kenyon McDuffie considered the other front runner. If you're still trying to decide who to vote for in D.C.'s primary next week, WTOP asked the candidates their thoughts on the most important issues facing the nation's capital. You can read their responses at WTOP.com. You can find those right on our homepage in the election section.
0: Coming up on WTOP, Elon Musk could be the world's first trillionaire as of tomorrow. Good morning. It's 6:07.
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1: Traffic and weather. Let's go to Rita in the traffic center.
3: And let's take a look at any delays that may be forming through the area. Not much. Seems to be your typical light Friday morning for now. If you're in Virginia on northbound 95, delays from Dale City into Woodbridge. A little bit of volume getting into Springfield. 395 still in pretty good shape, and eastbound 66 a little heavy, passing 234 business in Manassas. We're still seeing the delays along Washington Boulevard, trying to head towards 2nd Street South, making your way around the area of Arlington National Cemetery and the Pentagon, so keep an eye out for anything there. You'll also find southbound DC 295 in a delay from Burroughs passing Benning Road. That was where we had a report of a wreck. We already have some closures in place downtown for the UFC Freedom 250 going on this weekend. Some of the main roadways that are closed are portions of 15th Street, 17th Street, and Constitution Avenue. Just expect all the redirection in the area. In Maryland, southbound 15 near Monocacy Boulevard was the report of a wreck, but the good news on 15 in Virginia, 15 reopened south of Delta Diamond Lane. They've cleared the tree. They've cleared the crash. Lanes reopened. The WTOP Traffic Center brought to you by Fitzgerald. 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I'm Rita Kessler, your next traffic report in about 10 minutes.
0: Thanks so much to 7 News First Alert meteorologist. We've got Jordan Evans.
4: Tracking your Friday forecast, more chances for showers and thunderstorms and guaranteed high heat and humidity. Tracking heat index up to 105 once again. It'll be mostly sunny and dry through at least 3 o'clock. Then we'll track those clouds and some storms starting to move in from the west. I do think the timing will be around 6 o'clock for storms in the DMV. In the First Alert Weather Center, meteorologist Jordan Evans.
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0: Money news on WTOP. SpaceX is going public tomorrow, and it could shatter records. The IPO is expected to raise around $75 billion, which would be the biggest in history. Elon Musk will hold a special class of shares, giving him the total control over the company, and the closing price could put his net worth over the $1 trillion mark. Now, SpaceX hopes to become the first company to send people to Mars. Part of Musk's future compensation depends on SpaceX eventually establishing a colony of at least 1 million people on the red planet.
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23: He'd served decades in prison for murder. Now a Maryland man's been indicted for multiple shootings and carjackings. I'm Kate Ryan.
1: 6:11.
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32: Police in Silver Spring are seeking information.
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1: 6:14, I'm John Aaron.
0: Hey there, I'm Kristen Diaz. Thanks so much for being with us. He's been sentenced to 40 years in prison for murder and was released after serving 35. Now a Maryland man has been indicted on dozens of criminal counts in the shooting and carjacking crime spree. WTOP's Kate Ryan reports.
23: Larry Simpson is 68 years old. He's been indicted on 71 criminal counts in a spasm of violence that spanned five Prince George's County neighborhoods in a single afternoon last month. Prince George's County State's Attorney Tara Jackson.
33: There were numerous victims who were carjacked and shot at,
23: including an off-duty Prince George's County police officer. The violence stretched from College Park to Greenbelt, and a motive has not been established, according to Jackson. Simpson had been sentenced to 40 years in prison for murder in 1987. He was released after serving just over 35 years.
33: The record reports that he was placed on 1 year of unsupervised probation.
23: Jackson added,
33: this case also highlights the fact that a structured reentry process is really what's best when persons have served a period of time, a long period of time in jail.
23: Kate Ryan, WTOP News.
1: The red carpet's been rolled out for the 4th annual DC Docs Film Festival. Our Jimmy Alexander tells us more than 100 films will be screened across the district through Sunday.
34: DC actually had a nickname for those of us who worked in documentary as DocuWood.
35: Sky Sitney, the co-founder and festival director of DC Docs.
34: Very, very high concentration of media makers in DC committed to nonfiction.
35: Now, one of the feature films is called Sarah Bareilles' Good Grief, which highlights the singer's return to the recording studio after many years.
34: Shows really the creative process, you know, how one's own experiences become art. It's quite beautiful.
35: Now, another one is called Time Warp,
34: which explores the Rocky Horror Picture Show screenings that take place in a tiny little town in Wyoming.
35: And a performer from that shadow cast in Wyoming will perform songs after the screening. Jimmy Alexander, WTOP News.
0: It's now 6:16.
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0: Tens of thousands of homes and businesses without power still after last night's severe weather. Crews, though, are working overtime this morning to get service restored.
1: President Trump is optimistic about what he says is a new peace deal that's been presented to Iran.
0: And there is a new nominee to head national intelligence, and a key surveillance tool is about to expire.
1: Keep it here. We'll have full details on these stories coming up in the minutes ahead.
0: Traffic and weather on WTOP. Rita Kessler, good morning.
3: Good morning, and we have some early delays in the district. Southbound DC 295 from Burroughs, passing East Capitol Street. So the earlier wreck that was after Benning Road looks to have cleared, but we're still left with the delays. Inner loop of the Beltway already slow from 210 toward the Woodrow Wilson Bridge. Outer loop topside a little heavy from New Hampshire Avenue off and on, making your way to Georgia Avenue with the lanes available to you. If you're in Virginia, northbound 95, a little heavy getting into Woodbridge. It is near the Prince William Parkway where there's a report of a crash. A little heavy through Newington. 395 still in good shape, as is 66. Earlier delays we were seeing on 28 heavies northbound coming from 66, headed in towards Chantilly. And you'll also find back in Maryland, it is Route 4 Pennsylvania Avenue at Silver Hill Road. Traffic lights were reportedly flashing in all directions with no one on the scene directing traffic. You've served with purpose. Now it's time to master the next mission. Learn more about American Military University's flexible, affordable online degrees at amu.apus.edu. I'm Rita Kessler, your next traffic report in about 10 minutes.
1: Here's your forecast from 7 News First Alert meteorologist Jordan Evans.
4: Tracking a weather alert for your Friday, more heat, more humidity, and more storm chances for this evening. Most of the day is quiet but very hot, temperatures pushing the middle to upper 90s, and the heat index itself pushing 105 across the area, so that heat advisory extends all the way out toward the Shenandoah Valley. As we track the storm chances again this evening, just like we saw for your Thursday, storms arriving anytime after 5 or 6 o'clock, and some of them will pack a punch with some gusty winds up to 60 or 65 miles per hour. Not everyone's going to see severe weather, but those that do, that's the main concern that we are worried about, are the wind gust potential, with some downed trees and power lines once again. Even some hail up to the size of quarters can't be ruled out, along with some heavy rain and lightning, and the storm should be done by 9 to 10 o'clock. We'll quiet things down for tonight. And a much more quiet and pleasant Saturday ahead with a high temperature of 88 degrees, lower humidity, lots of sunshine, a perfect pool day before we track more storm chances for your Sunday. In the First Alert Weather Center, I'm meteorologist Jordan Evans.
0: And right now it is 72 degrees at WTOP, 71 in Reston, 71 in Bethesda, and 74 at the National Mall. 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
5: 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I'm Scott Gelman.
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0: 6:22.
1: The first 2026 World Cup game for the U.S. men's national team is tonight.
15: Team USA will begin its quest for a World Cup tonight in front of their home fans at Los Angeles Stadium as the team faces Paraguay in its opening contest. These two squads faced each other in a friendly last November, which saw benches clear and stoppage time. It should lead to a great opening contest in this World Cup, with the Americans trying to silence the critics. Star Christian Pulisic told reporters Thursday that he knows what his team is capable of.
16: We're a really good team. We're able to compete with anyone, and we want to be a real force in this tournament.
15: Kickoff is scheduled for 9 p.m. Eastern on Fox. Tony Genualdo, Fox News.
0: Fairfax County introduced girls wrestling as a varsity sport for the first time 2 years ago. WTOP Scott Gelman tells us several members of those first ever teams have now been recruited to compete in college.
5: Ashley Lopez joined the wrestling team here at Lewis High School to help her manage time and stress. But at first, she mainly competed against boys.
17: When I was starting, since it was just like three girls on the team, I felt kind of inferior to the boys.
5: That changed when it became a varsity sport of its own, making them eligible for more tournaments. Lopez says the team is growing. She'll be competing at Marymount University in the fall.
17: My teammates, they're like, hey, Ashley, I think it's so cool they're going to wrestle in college. I want to wrestle in college, too.
5: McLean High School graduate Kaylin McKay and Oakden High's Kate Crockett have focused on increasing awareness about the sport.
18: Girls should have the same chance as anybody else. Wrestling is a very inclusive sport. You can be any shape or size.
5: They've both been recruited to wrestle at Ithaca College.
19: Just because it's smaller, that doesn't mean it's not as hard, and that doesn't mean that we don't work as hard in order to accomplish our goals.
5: At Lewis High School. Scott Gelman, WTOP News.
1: 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Whole lot to talk about, Ben Raby.
22: Yeah, and that excitement continuing to build. Again, World Cup starting tonight, at least for Team USA. Their opener, the Americans taking on Paraguay at 9, and as our own Jose Omana suggests,
24: this is probably the most important game to not just start off the tournament on the right foot, but this is a winnable group for the United States, and if they want to go where they believe they can go, which is quarterfinals or better, they need to start the tournament with a win.
22: And the U.S. seeking an elusive deep run at the World Cup, still only one quarterfinal appearance. That came back in 2002. World Cup is already underway. Mexico, a 2-0 winner over South Africa on opening day. South Korea beating Czechia 2-1. Nationals back home tonight as they begin a weekend series against Seattle. The Nats one game above 500 and just one game back of an NL wildcard spot. And objectively speaking, Nats exceeding expectations so far this season And as the Athletics' Spencer Nussbaum tells us, the next month looms large.
13: I think these next 30 games are uber important. If they go 7-23 over a stretch as opposed to 15-15, like, yeah, you sell, you think about the big plan. But I think if you are several games over 500, still in the wild card race, that maybe means, hey, you might make like a marginal add at the deadline. Whereas, like, we wouldn't have even been saying that 3 weeks ago.
22: And 1 month to go before the All-Star break, the trade deadline in early August. And the Carolina Hurricanes, a win away from the Stanley Cup. Hurricanes taking game 5 over Vegas, 4-2 the final. Carolina now with a 3-2 series lead. Game 6, Sunday night in Las Vegas, where the Hurricanes will look to join the 2018 Capitals as the only road teams to win the Stanley Cup in Las Vegas. And I'll tell you, having been embedded with the Caps in the spring of 2018,
14: sure,
22: if you're not going to win the Stanley Cup on home ice, there are worse places to win a championship than Las Vegas.
14: I guess that's true.
22: That's what's on the table for Carolina coming up on Sunday night. A good place, perhaps, to win their second cup in franchise history. Ben Raby, WTOP Sports.
0: You got it, my friend. Thank you so much. Coming up after traffic and weather, at least 2 people are dead and tens of thousands of people are without power after yesterday's powerful storms. We're keeping you updated with the weather. It's now 6:26.
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23: Before today's hackers, there were freakers, spelt with a PH. Back in the 1960s and 70s, long-distance phone calls could be expensive, so a small group of curious hobbyists started poking at the system to see how it worked and how to get around it. Freakers used tone generators to mimic the signals telephone companies relied on to route calls, essentially tricking the network into giving them free long-distance access. Britannica notes the term freak blended phone, free and freak, and the movement took off when people realized something surprising. Simple whistles could reproduce key signal tones. From there, tools became more sophisticated. Enthusiasts began building homemade devices capable of generating the full set of routing tones used by the network, giving them unprecedented control over phone systems. Among those experimenting were 2 future co-founders of Apple, drawn in by the blend of engineering and exploration. Freaking largely faded in the early 1980s, when phone systems separated signaling from voice lines, closing the loophole. But its influence didn't disappear. Many former freakers carried that same curiosity and technical creativity into early computer hacking. I'm John Aaron.
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22: Traffic and weather, checking in now with Rita.
3: And updating the situation in the Frederick area. It was southbound 15 before Monocacy Boulevard for quite some time. It was a single left lane getting by the wreck. Now everything has been moved over to the right shoulder, so your travel lane should be reopened and traffic should be moving a little better through the area. Outer loop top side of the Beltway, the delay from 95 headed around toward 29 Colesville Road. Inner loop delays be near 210 to the Woodrow Wilson Bridge. While southbound DC 295 slows from Burroughs passing East Capitol Street. Street, and you'll find back in Maryland on Route 4, Pennsylvania Avenue at Silver Hill Road, the traffic lights flashing with no one on the scene directing traffic. For victims of drunk and drug driving, your grief is unique, but you are not alone. You always have a place at MAD. Call the 24-hour victim helpline at 877-MAD-HELP or visit MAD.org. I'm Rita Kessler, your next traffic report in about 10 minutes.
0: Right now, we are seeing temperatures in the lower 70s, but later this afternoon, the temperatures will reach the 90s and the heat index once again triple digits. There is a heat advisory in effect for parts of the area starting at 11 a.m., lasting until 8 p.m., just exactly how it was yesterday, with another round of severe storms possible this evening. Again, 72 degrees here at WTOP. And I'm Kristen Diaz. Good morning, everyone. Thanks so much for joining us.
1: Andrew Olsbrooks is our producer. Our top story, sweeping storms packed a punch yesterday, knocking out power in some areas. Dominion Energy tells us it's working to restore service to more than 14,000 customers across Northern Virginia. The largest number of outages is in Fairfax County. It now has about 6,000 customers without power. 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That number is now 1,200 in Loudoun County and roughly 3,500 in Fauquier County.
0: And we're hearing that some Northern Virginia customers may not even get their power back on until tonight. Also, Pepco reports that nearly 900 of its customers are still without power, including roughly 400 in Prince George's County and slightly more than 300 in the district.
1: And we may see more of the same weather later today. Here's 7 News First Alert meteorologist Jordan Evans.
2: Heat advisory is back for your Friday from 11 o'clock until this evening, and the heat index pushing 105 across the area under mostly sunny skies. Most of your Friday is dry, but the opportunity for storms does increase by this evening. After 6 o'clock, just like yesterday, some of those storms coming off the higher terrain, and we may see them produce some gusty winds up to 60 or 65 miles per hour. So some isolated wind damage is possible once again for your Friday evening.
1: The full forecast is coming up in just a few minutes.
0: Now to the war in the Middle East. The U.S. military has shot down 2 Iranian attack drones. A military official says it appears Tehran was attempting to strike commercial ships near the Strait of Hormuz. Meanwhile, President Trump now says a new peace deal with Iran could be signed as soon as this weekend. ABC's Karen Hua.
4: President Trump is backing off his threat to strike Iran, now saying a peace deal is imminent. The president making this claim at a tele rally last night.
7: I don't know if you heard, but we ended the war with Iran today, and they have agreed never to have a nuclear weapon.
4: Yesterday morning, the president threatened to hit Iran, quote, very hard and seize Karg Island, the heart of the country's oil industry.
0: A source tells ABC News there were breakthroughs in the talks with Iran, but Iran's foreign ministry says Iran has not reached a final conclusion.
1: Now, some other reporting says a U.S.-Iran agreement could be signed as early as next week. Sources tell CBS News correspondent Margaret Brennan the signing of a memorandum would kick off 60 days of talks to negotiate final details of an agreement. That time period could be extended as needed. First steps would include demining and opening the Strait of Hormuz. Iran would also dismantle its nuclear sites and not enrich uranium for 15 to 20 years. Iran would in turn get financial relief. We'll go deeper on this when we talk live with Margaret coming up at 7:45.
0: President Trump has tapped New York federal prosecutor Jay Clayton to become the new director of national intelligence. But the announcement came too late to quell a congressional revolt over his previous choice for acting DNI. And a critical counterterrorism measure is set to expire at midnight. Details from WTOP's Mitchell Miller today on the Hill.
8: Jay Clayton, a former chair of the Securities and Exchange Commission, has the support of Senate Majority Leader John Thune, who says he'll try to move quickly on his confirmation. But the president named Clayton after House Democrats blocked extension of key foreign intelligence legislation that expires tonight due to their opposition to the earlier naming of Bill Pulte, whose background includes no intelligence experience. A Senate effort to extend FISA also failed. Virginia Senator Mark Warner, the vice chair of the Senate Intelligence Committee, is a sharp critic of Pulte, but tells reporters he could live with the current DNI staying on until confirmation proceedings are complete.
11: If there was a path that Tulsi Gabbard would stay in place until Mr. Clayton was confirmed, we have a path out.
8: On Capitol Hill, Mitchell Miller, WTOP News.
1: There will be tight security this weekend for the UFC Freedom 250 event on the South Lawn of the White House. The fight is Sunday, though there are events all weekend. ABC News contributor John Cohen says this is as high-profile an event as you can get, and there are so many levels of security the public might not even see.
9: Officials are going to be very concerned about a potential for a cyber attack. I mean, think about it. If you're a foreign intelligence service and you want to embarrass the United States, undermine confidence in the U.S. government, or cause chaos, you would hack into the Jumbotron and have an AI-generated video of a senior official making some type of false statement.
1: Numerous road closures are already in effect. We have that list at WTOP.com. Also, a fight-related news conference today will shut down streets around the Lincoln Memorial starting at noon.
0: Also coming up after traffic and weather,
10: getting a fresh read on consumers. I'm John Werdonk.
0: And then there's new Universal theme park. There is a new Universal theme park about to open that is especially designed for the youngest of fans. 6:36.
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12: By the early 1930s, unemployment had reached nearly 25%, and millions of families were surviving on emergency relief. Franklin Roosevelt's administration believed the crisis required more than charity. It required work. The Emergency Relief Appropriation Act of 1935 put that idea into law, funding programs built on the belief that a job preserved dignity better than a handout. Through efforts like the Works Progress Administration, the government put more than 8 million Americans to work building roads, bridges, schools, and parks. Those wages supported local communities, but for millions, this work restored routine, self-respect, and a sense of purpose, while leaving behind infrastructure the nation still depends on today. Terry Girton, Federal News Network.
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1: Traffic and weather, let's go over to Rita.
3: And incident-wise, we're pretty light throughout the area, but we are starting to see some delays form. This one might be considered a little unusual. Northbound 395, delays near 110 after the Pentagon, headed across the 14th Street Bridge and onto the Case Bridge toward Main Avenue. Southbound 395 is also slow toward that stretch as well, but nothing reported. We do have closures in place already for the UFC Freedom 250 happening this weekend, including portions of 15th, 17th, and Constitution. Really, if you're planning on heading around town anywhere between now and very early Monday morning, a good chance is to just take Metro to get down there, because it's going to be a tough trip with a lot of other road closures that are going to be going into place throughout the weekend. Now, in Maryland, southbound 15 before Monocacy Boulevard, it was the crash moved over to the right shoulder earlier. It was the left lane getting you by. Route 4 at Silver Hill Road, the traffic lights are flashing in all directions. No one was directing traffic. And southbound DC 295 is slow from Burroughs passing East Capitol Street, but your lanes are open. 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Our members are the mission. I'm Rita Kessel, your next traffic report in about 10 minutes.
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2: Tracking your forecast on this Friday, it's a weather alert from your First Alert weather team as we track another day with high heat, humidity, and some severe storm chances by this evening. Heat index pushing 105 by the afternoon that will track those clouds coming in by 3 to 4 o'clock, and storms will start to appear by 4 or 5 p.m. west of D.C. I do think the arrival around the Beltway will be between 6 and 8 o'clock. Just like yesterday, some high winds up to 60 or 65 miles per hour, plus some heavy rain and lightning all possible. In the First Alert Weather Center, I'm meteorologist Jordan Evans.
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0: Money news on WTOP. The Northern Virginia housing market continues to gain momentum in May. According to the Northern Virginia Association of Realtors, home sales went up 11% from a year ago, while the median sale price climbed to just over $812,000. In Loudoun County, sales were up nearly 7%, and homes sold in an average of just 13 days. Realtors say demand continues to outpace supply across much of the region, keeping competition strong for available homes.
1: How are shoppers feeling these days? WTOP business reporter John Wardock says a report today should help answer that question.
10: Consumer sentiment has fallen for three straight months, so will that continue in June? This report from the University of Michigan currently shows sentiment at a record low as consumers battle higher prices for gas, food, and housing. When this report came out last month, 57% of consumers said high prices are eroding their personal finances. John Wardock, WTOP News.
0: It's now 6:41. A new theme park is open in the Lone Star State, focusing

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19: 6:45, I'm Kristen Diaz.
5: I'm John Aaron. 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WTOP's Matt About Town, Matt Koufax, got a preview of the event, which starts at noon.
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6: That's Will Downing, Director of Operations for the Tall Ship Providence Foundation. 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
6: This year, the Providence is joined by three other companions from Maryland, Pennsylvania, and Delaware. It's the first time this has happened since the nation's bicentennial in the 1970s. I stepped onto the deck of the Kalmar Nickel, a massive blue-painted wooden ship that looked like something straight out of a Pirates of the Caribbean movie, and met with crew member Morgan Hediger.
21: Us going actually out on sails is people getting to experience it.
6: That's the coolest part. 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

0: $0, you can get tours of these incredible pieces of history.
1: All the ships are doing free tours from noon until 6 o'clock, Friday, Saturday, and Sunday. But there are reserved time tickets. So most people are going to be reserving tickets in advance.
0: If you don't have a ticket, it's not the end of the world. They will still accept walk-ins. You'll just have to wait in line. Or you could indulge in some of the other activities nearby.
1: It's happening at the same time as Alexandria's annual Jazz Fest.
0: There'll be live performances, food and drink tents, arts and crafts, and even more historical exhibits to supplement what the ships have to offer.
1: The main stage out in Waterfront Park, there's also going to be like a pop-up museum. And I think a couple of different smaller pop-up museums talking about different aspects of history.
0: A great reminder that this year's 250th birthday festivities are well underway. In Alexandria, Matt Koufax, WTOP News.
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2: And there are new indications from the president that a deal with Iran to end the war is close.
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2: We're brought to you by Wolf Trap. Don't miss Melissa Etheridge and Wynonna Judd live at Wolf Trap June 24th. 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Traffic and weather. How are we doing on this Friday, Rita Kessler?
4: Well, we're doing pretty good on this Friday. We're starting to see some delays form, so we're not without delay. If you're on 395 northbound, the delays from the Pentagon across the 14th Street Bridge and the Case Bridge headed toward Main Avenue. Southbound DC 295, heavy from Burroughs to East Cap. And inbound New York Avenue, delays from South Capitol Street to the traffic light at Bladensburg Road. Now, an unusual delay is the delay on the inbound Roosevelt Bridge trying to head on to Constitution Avenue. Just be aware, Constitution Avenue, a portion around the White House is currently closed, as well as parts of 15th and 17th Streets, all part of the street closures for the UFC Freedom 250 happening this weekend. Now there's going to be more closures going in place later today and then later tonight, and those will last throughout the weekend. So just something to keep in mind. There's going to be a lot of redirection in the area. If you're trying to head down that way this weekend, a good idea is just to take Metro to get around. You'll also find on the Beltway, outer loop delays from 95 headed toward 29 Colesville Road, inner loop before 210 to the Woodrow Wilson Bridge, northbound 95 in Virginia, heavy from Dale City into Woodbridge, and eastbound 66, a little slow in Manassas, and a little heavy passing Route 50. 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I'm Rita Kessler, your next traffic report in about 10 minutes.
3: 7 News First Alert meteorologist Jordan Evans.
5: Tracking more storm chances in your forecast. Weather alert for your Friday with the opportunity for some high winds, some hail, some heavy rain and lightning, all possible by this evening. And just like yesterday, also more high heat and humidity. Heat index values ranging from 100 to 105 during the afternoon hours. And the First Alert Weather Center meteorologist Jordan Evans.
2: We are at 75 degrees at L'Enfant Plaza, 71 in Waldorf, 70 in Tysons, brought to you by Mervis Diamonds.
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2: 6:53.
3: Well, remember that video of a fight at the Navy Yard Chipotle late in May? It went viral, even showing up in some political ads. Well, D.C. police now say they have arrested a 15-year-old and two 16-year-olds in connection with that brawl. Two of the teen boys are from D.C. The other is from Prince George's County. They are now all facing assault charges, and authorities are still looking for one other person who was involved.
2: New numbers show just how rough of a year it's been for small business contractors. Federal News Network's Jason Miller has exclusive details.
15: A new report from Senator Ed Markey, ranking member of the Small Business Committee, found since January 2025, when President Donald Trump took office, agencies have reduced spending with small business contractors by $47 billion. Additionally, the minority staff data shows more than 6,500 small firms have left the federal market over the last 15 months. Committee staff, which pulled publicly available data to create the report, says every socioeconomic group has also felt the impact of the Trump administration's policies, with HubZone and 8A seeing more than a 25% reduction in set-aside contracts. Jason Miller, Federal News Network.
3: A new Virginia law will seal the criminal records of many people convicted of low-level offenses. The Clean Slate law takes effect July 1st and is expected to automatically seal more than 100,000 records, including misdemeanors for shoplifting and marijuana distribution. Advocates say the change will open up housing and employment opportunities, helping people to move on with their lives after committing an offense. Critics of the change argue that it poses public safety risks.
2: Sports now powered by Maximus, moving people and technology forward. Here is Ben Raby.
16: All right, John, World Cup back in the U.S. for the first time since 1994. Back then, the American men reached the round of 16. 28 years later, the hope and expectation for the Americans is to go further. I just said 28 years later. This would be 32 years later. Wow. Since 1994. I was told there would be no math. But yes, it's been a minute, as the kids would say, since the Americans last hosted the World Cup. So here's the deal. Looking to get further than the round of 16, that's the hope and expectation. That, according to Team USA alum and Fox Sports analyst Stu Holden, who tells WTOP's Jose Umana.
17: This team has a huge responsibility in a home World Cup to inspire that next generation and perform and do something that no team has ever done before. That means winning more than one knockout game, which we've ever done in our history. So the quarterfinals to me should be the minimum expectation, and that means you get momentum. You need big performances from your big stars, and I think this team, if they get that, they can achieve that.
16: And that quest begins tonight. Team USA opening up against Paraguay. It's a 9 o'clock kick in Inglewood, California. And regarding those American stars, few bigger than Christian Pulisic, the native of Hershey, Pennsylvania, one of 13 Americans returning from the 2022 World Cup team. Nationals back home tonight. They'll look to bounce back from one of the worst collapses in franchise history. Nats blew an 8-run, 8th-inning lead on Wednesday in San Francisco. Even with that loss, though, Nats still return home with a winning record and fresh off a 4-2 Western road trip. Nats home this weekend as they begin a series tonight against Seattle. Zach Littell on the mound for the Nationals. Stanley Cup final. Carolina Hurricanes take game 5, 4-2 the final. Carolina now leading the series over Vegas, 3-2. And the Mystics back home tonight as they take on the expansion Toronto Tempo. Ben Raby, WTOP Sports.
3: Thank you so much. Coming up on WTOP, yesterday's storms not only knocked out power for tens of thousands in the region, they also brought down trees and took the lives of two people. 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
19: 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I'm not Ron DeSantis' supporter. 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
2: Traffic and weather over to Rita.
22: And we're still pretty quiet right now, but the top things that we do happen to be watching include some delays that we're starting to see around the area of the White House. We already have some street closures in place for the UFC Freedom 250 this weekend. Portions of 15th Street, 17th Street, and Constitution Avenue expect the redirection, with more closures to go in place later today. Northbound 395 slows from the Pentagon, headed across the 14th Street Bridge into the district. And it was Pennsylvania Avenue at Silver Hill Road. The traffic lights were flashing in all directions, and at last check, no one was directing traffic. The WTOP Traffic Center is presented by Window Nation. 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I'm Rita Kessler. Your next traffic report in about 10 minutes.
23: 7 News First Alert meteorologist Jordan Evans.
5: First Alert weather team is on weather alert once again for your Friday as we track showers and thunderstorms this evening, plus some high heat and humidity during the afternoon. Heat index pushing 105 once again. Then we have the opportunity for those strong to severe storms. Anytime after 6 o'clock, some gusty winds, heavy rain, and lightning all expected. And the First Alert Weather Center meteorologist Jordan Evans.
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2: Good morning, I'm John Aaron.
23: And I'm Kristen Diaz. Coming up,
2: powerful storms sweep across the area, causing at least two deaths and leaving tens of thousands in the dark.
25: What this neighborhood and repair crews are up against after last night's storm, I'm Neil Augenstein.
26: A remote camera will provide live coverage of the removal of Donald Trump's name from the Kennedy Center. I'm Alan Etter.
23: Good morning. Thanks so much for joining us. It is now 7 o'clock.
27: From ABC News, I'm Sherry Preston. Deal or no deal? It seems to be what we've been hearing for weeks. A day after President Trump announced the U.S. would be bombing Iran and taking over its oil and gas reserves, the president now says a peace deal is imminent. ABC's Rachel Scott was in the Oval Office on Thursday.
28: You have said before that Iran and the United States were close to a deal. It has not happened yet. Why are you so convinced that this time is different?
29: Because they've taken a pounding. They've taken a pounding like very few people could take, and they want to make the deal a lot more than I do.
27: However, says ABC's Louis Martinez,
30: that is not what we're hearing from Iran. I think kind of predictably, you hear the very different language coming from Iran all the time whenever the president makes some optimistic comments about any potential agreement. And they're saying, nope, we have not agreed fully to a deal. Now, does this mean that maybe conceptually they've agreed to something? It's possible. Does it mean that there are still some sticking points? Yes, that's possible.
27: Members of Congress leaving Washington without extending the Foreign Intelligence Surveillance Act. Democrats protesting President Trump's choice of his friend Bill Pulte to be the acting Director of National Intelligence. What's expected to be the biggest initial public offering of stock hits the NASDAQ this morning.
31: SpaceX is making its Wall Street debut today. The biggest initial public offering in history. It's expected to turn Elon Musk into the world's first trillionaire. The company has priced 555 million shares at $135 a piece, a valuation of nearly $1.8 trillion. More than 4,000 current and former employees are expected to become millionaires.
27: ABC's Hannah Batah. At least 17 tornado reports across Illinois. Strong storms leaving 500,000 power outages. Artist David Hockney has died. He was born in the north of England but lived much of his life in Southern California, painting the bright swimming pools and colorful backyards of Los Angeles. He was 88. 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
2: 7:02 on Friday, June 12th. We are at 73 degrees. Another heat advisory expected today with a chance of storms. Good morning. I'm John Aaron.
3: Hi there. I'm Kristen Diaz. Thanks so much for joining us. The strong storms that rolled through the area have knocked out power in several spots. Dominion Energy reports more than 13,000 outages remain this morning in Northern Virginia. Fairfax County was hit the hardest, with more than 3,000 customers in the dark. 3,300 customers are without power in Alexandria still, and that number is now at 1,200 in Loudoun County, roughly 3,200 in Fauquier County. We are told that some Northern Virginia customers may not get their power back on until tonight.
2: Also, Pepco says over 1,000 customers are without power in the area. That includes about 500 in Prince George's County. Pepco says its crews are out working on repairs after the storms brought trees onto power lines and also snapped power poles.
3: Now, the storms also proved to be deadly. Two women killed by fallen trees, both happening just before 9 p.m. A spokesperson for Montgomery County Fire and Rescue Services says that they were called to the Matthew Henson Trail between Spruce Hill Road and Regina Drive in Aspen Hill for a woman trapped under a fallen tree. She did not survive. Around the same time, fire crews in Prince George's County responded to North Marlton Avenue near Crane Highway in Upper Marlboro, where another woman was found with traumatic injuries after being hit by a fallen tree there, who also died at the scene. Fire officials tell WTOP there appear to have been several microbursts of thunderstorms in a short period of time. They can produce damaging winds of over 100 miles an hour and are often mistaken for tornadoes.
2: And we have more on the morning after cleanup today. WTOP's Neil Augenstein is in Silver Spring.
25: Here near the intersection of Silver Spring Avenue and Nolte Avenue, the top of a utility pole was sheared off, and that brought down live wires. Right nearby, you can see a car that caught fire. This morning, it's a burnt-out skeleton. A few minutes ago, the owner of the car was here checking it out. Tree crews are on the scene with several bucket trucks. New utility poles are already here on the back of a long truck. The crews will be standing up these poles this morning before the utility wires can be restrung. In Silver Spring, Neil Augenstein, WTOP News.
3: In other news, today is a deadline for the Kennedy Center to remove President Trump's name from the building. The Trump allies, on the other hand, are saying that the center's board is appealing the order and they will not let it happen without a fight. A federal judge ruled Congress originally named the building, meaning only Congress can change it. The board now asking the court to pause today's deadline while the case moves through the appeals process. The ruling also questioned Trump's plan to close the venue for 2 years of renovations starting next month. Center President Matt Floca says the aging building needs repairs that cannot be completed while it remains open.
2: Now, as that legal battle continues, a group that supports removing Trump's name from the Kennedy Center is keeping a close eye on the building. WTOP's Alan Etter says a camera is keeping watch.
26: Trump's name has already been wiped from websites and other signage. A remote camera is now in operation across the street from the Kennedy Center.
1: It is at undisclosed location.
26: Chris Raleigh with the group Hands Off the Arts.
1: I think we were all upset as a city and as a country when we saw Trump illegally put his name up there because it's a memorial to a president who was killed in the line of duty.
26: A federal judge late last month ordered Trump's name be removed from the building and stopped a 2-year closure for renovations. Raleigh says they wanted to get the camera working so the public could see what's happening if the administration decides to do the work in the middle of the night.
1: We want to make sure that he adheres to the court's orders and the rule of law.
26: Alan Etter, WTOP News.
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2: The man charged in a violent crime spree that stretched from College Park to Greenbelt last month has now been indicted. Here's WTOP's Kate Ryan.
4: 68-year-old Larry Simpson was indicted on 71 criminal counts tied to a string of shootings and carjackings, all of which happened in a single Friday afternoon in May. Prince George's County State's Attorney Tara Jackson listed some of the charges the Glen Burnie man faces.
7: 17 counts of attempted common law murder, 17 counts of first-degree assault, 3 counts of armed carjacking.
4: In 1987, Simpson was convicted of murder, but was released after serving 35 years. Jackson was asked about that.
7: There are times, for sure, when we believe that second chances are appropriate. But again, this case highlights the difficulty of making those decisions.
4: Jackson said a motive had not been determined. Kate Ryan, WTOP News.
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8: A popular Swedish retailer expanding in the area. I'm John Wardon.
3: It's 7:07. Good morning.
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2: Traffic and weather, let's go over to Rita.
22: And we had a problem happen in Virginia, so let's talk about delays on 66. Eastbound, just volume passing through Manassas with the lanes open. Then the slowdown from the Fairfax County Parkway headed toward Route 50. Now, response showed up on the scene of that crash. It had been on the left side. Then they quickly moved everything over to the right shoulder. So your travel lanes are open, but there is enough left to look at. You'll also find northbound 95, heavy Dale City into Woodbridge. 395 northbound slows near the Pentagon, headed across the 14th Street Bridge into the district, while southbound 395 slows in the 3rd Street Tunnel toward Main Avenue. On the Beltway, inner loop delays, St. Barnabas Road toward 295. Outer loop slows from 95 headed past 29 Colesville Road. No major issues along 270. There are pockets of volume southbound, but nothing major as you make your way to the lane divide. Pennsylvania Avenue at Silver Hill Road, those traffic lights were last reported as flashing in all directions with no one on the scene directing traffic. And for yet another day, we're seeing the curious delay along 301, mainly northbound, trying to head toward Chad's Ford Drive and Timothy Branch Drive. Brief volume southbound, not sure if that's a work zone or something else that is causing that backup. 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I'm Rita Kessler, your next traffic report in about 10 minutes.
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5: Tracking your Friday forecast, more chances for showers and thunderstorms and guaranteed high heat and humidity. Tracking heat index up to 105 once again. It'll be mostly sunny and dry through at least 3 o'clock. Then we'll track those clouds and some storms starting to move in from the west. I do think the timing will be around 6 o'clock for storms in the DMV. In the First Alert Weather Center, meteorologist Jordan Evans.
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3: Money news on WTOP. If you are car shopping, models from some brands are especially easy to find. Cox Automotive says Chrysler, Ram, Jeep, and Dodge lead the way when it comes to vehicle supply because inventory growth is outpacing demand. Toyota, Lexus, Honda, Cadillac, they have the least amount of inventory on hand, meaning their cars might be harder to find. Cox also says the average listing price across all brands now sits at about $49,300.
2: IKEA is adding another store to the area. WTOP's John Wardock has details.
8: This new store is in Chantilly as IKEA takes over the former Dulles Expo Center site. The Washington Business Journal says the store is opening June 18th. And it will feature a smaller footprint. Chantilly is the sixth location in the DMV, joining stores in College Park, Woodbridge, Georgetown, Fairfax, and Gaithersburg. John Wardock, WTOP News.
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3: 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Well, do you believe in UFOs and aliens? 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
3: Welcome back, 7:14. I'm Kristen Diaz.
2: I'm John Aaron. We've been hearing a lot about UFO disclosures lately, but haven't had any real bombshells yet. Now one new movie takes a look at life after some real earth-shaking developments.
18: This is a story about us. All of us.
19: Good morning, Kansas City.
18: Up against the most extraordinary event in human history.
19: What's happening to me? I'm frightened out of my wits.
18: You don't need to be. You have someone else.
3: Now, it's called Disclosure Day, and John got a review from Kuya P of Nerds Rule the World. Check it out.
20: It's kind of like what that announcement would be like, that disclosure of that information. And yes, the legend Steven Spielberg is back on the big screen giving this film that captures what that experience would be like in today's modern times. And it was everything in parts E.T. meets Minority Report. And I had a great time with this film, John. It gave me that sense of wonder that certain films lack that Spielberg truly captures with his work. We have that John Williams score, who, you know, legend in the filmmaking business with his amazing music. But yes, we have Emily Blunt as a TV reporter, a news reporter, who meets up with Josh O'Connor, who you'll find out worked at this particular agency and had access to information. They're trying to find each other along with some other folks that are trying to lead this disclosure. But then we have this bit of Men in Black type characters trying to go at them to stop them from doing this disclosure. It's a thrill ride. It's available in IMAX. I think there's some great moments. There's like this train jump. There's like this car chase scene. There's quite a few thrilling parts of this film that I think people will jump on, John. I will say that the critics that I saw it with, it was a mixed bag. And I would also say between young and old. But for me, this was a winner. This is Spielberg returning to form. I always love when he does sci-fi. And I definitely would recommend checking out Disclosure Day this weekend, John.
2: Also in theaters, The Furious, which sounds like it has a lot of action in it.
20: a whole lot of action and not a lot of talking, John. The legend Bill Kong. He is this legendary producer in Japan. He's brought over a lot of amazing martial arts films here to the States. He challenged director Kenji Takanaki, who's been a fight choreographer for years. This is his first time directing, to make the biggest and the best martial arts movie of all time. And that is why we have The Furious John. And it is probably the best martial arts film I've seen in over a decade. And he's got just some amazing talents in Brian Lee, Joe Taslim, Xi Miao. And it's about a father played by Xi Miao whose daughter is kidnapped. We also have Joe Taslim, whose wife disappeared. And they're now connected together to find out what's happening to these women and these kids. And they're all action, no talk, John. And it's literally nothing but that. There's very little dialogue in this film. There's some subtitles here and there, along with English, but it is a thrill ride from beginning to end. And I've actually got a chance to speak with everybody involved with the project, all the leads, the producer, the director, and all those interviews are available on Nerds Rule the World right now on YouTube, John.
0: Okay, and finally, we're going local. We have a documentary festival called DC Docs.
20: Yes, John, this festival is in its fourth year, and I have to highly recommend to our audience, John, here in the DC area, if you love documentaries, like I love documentaries, this is the festival for you. They're doing world premieres to a bunch of upcoming projects. DC premieres, they have the creators and filmmakers behind these documentaries available and in attendance for Q&As. It's happening all around the city, John. I spoke with a ton of the filmmakers that are coming for like The Boys and the Bees, The Second Life of Freddie Noel, The Custodian. There's a lot of topical information that they cover in these films, and it's a can't miss, John. If you have no plans this weekend, go check out these amazing documentaries, meet the creators behind it. And if you're a filmmaker as well, they're having a bunch of Q&As and panels where you can network with other creatives and documentarians.
2: That's Kuya P of Nerds Rule the World, which previews the latest in film, TV, and streaming.
3: Traffic and weather on WTOP, Rita Kessler.
22: And right now, let's start out in Virginia with the delays that we're seeing on eastbound 66. That's going to be coming through Manassas, passing 234 business. Not as heavy anymore as you're approaching and passing Route 50. A little bit of a tap in the brakes, but that crash has been moved over to the right shoulder. Northbound 95, a little heavy, Dale City into Woodbridge and in Lorton. 395 delays after the Pentagon across the 14th Street Bridge. Southbound 395 slows near the 3rd Street Tunnel, headed across the Case Bridge as well. While the inner loop of the Beltway delays from St. Barnabas Road toward 295, outer loop heavy from 95 toward 29 Colesville Road. It is Route 4, Pennsylvania Avenue at Silver Hill Road. Those traffic lights reportedly flashing in all directions with no one on the scene directing traffic. And westbound 200, the intercounty connector before Georgia Avenue. Watch out for what is now being reported. It had been reported as debris. Now it is a crash along the left side of the roadway. 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I'm Rita Kessler, your next traffic report in about 10 minutes.
2: Here is 7 News First Alert meteorologist Jordan Evans.
5: More heat, more humidity for your Friday. It's a weather alert once again as we track this heat advisory. Heat index values pushing 105 and the temperature itself challenging records at the local airports. Then we focus on the storm chance once again for this evening. Some of the storms will be strong to severe with some gusty winds just like we saw last night. Some of the gusts could top 65 or 70 miles per hour, and then some heavy rain and lightning all possible on top of that. In the First Alert Weather Center, meteorologist Jordan Evans.
3: Right now, 71 degrees in Alexandria, 76 in Penn Quarter, 70 degrees in Columbia. 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
3: 7:23.
2: President Trump is weighing in on the race for D.C. mayor. He was asked about one candidate in particular yesterday.
23: Here in Washington, D.C., there's a Democratic primary for mayor. One of the two leading candidates, Janice Lewis-George, is running a Zoran Mandami campaign. It's focused on socialist policies. How would you feel if she emerges victorious?
24: Well, I wouldn't like it, and maybe we'd take back Washington, run it on the federal basis.
2: That would require congressional approval. Lewis-George is one of seven candidates in the race, facing a crowded field that includes former councilmember Kenyon McDuffie, who's also seen as a leading contender. Sunday is the final day of early voting. Election Day is June 16th.
3: Still trying to decide who to vote for in the D.C. primary next week. WTOP asked the candidates their thoughts on the most important issues facing the nation's capital. You can read their responses at WTOP.com. You can also find them right on our homepage in the election section.
2: You're looking for something fun to do without spending a ton?
25: It's not about the money, money, money. We don't need your
3: soccer
25: money.
3: Soccer fans can score a free meal at Nando's tonight. All you got to do is wear your soccer jersey between 5 and 8 p.m. You're going to get free chicken and free fries for doing so. Also, keeping up with the FIFA excitement for today's Team USA debut, Bank of America is handing out free World Cup fan bracelets at select locations while supplies last. You can also find them at the National Mall at the FIFA World Cup Fan Zone. And if you're going to get out of town this weekend, the Columbia Festival at the Arts Lake Fest kicks off today. It runs through Sunday. The event is free and it's going to have live music, art, food vendors, family activities, all in the downtown Columbia lakefront.
2: And we've got sports now brought to you by Amentum, delivering advanced solutions for space and defense. What are we talking, Ben Raby?
26: Yeah, we're keeping the World Cup conversation going. Both the NBA Finals and Stanley Cup Final go dark tonight, and that is because soccer takes center stage. World Cup opener for Team USA. They'll open the group stage tonight against Paraguay, and as our own Jose Omana suggests.
27: In terms of the U.S., I think this is the game they need to take advantage of. First off, Paraguay's coming in with a couple of injuries. And for the U.S., they're in this group with Australia, Turkey, and Paraguay, as you mentioned, and they need to jump out for a result.
26: All right, looking to set the tone early, just as Mexico did in their opener. Mexico off and running with a 2-0 win over South Africa. South Korea beating Czechia 2-1. As for a potential World Cup favorite, Team USA alum and Fox Soccer analyst Stu Holden telling WTOP.
28: My number one pick to win the whole thing is France. It's not a sexy pick in the way that I'm not going out on a limb. They've been to two straight finals. They won one of them. But this is a team I just think continues to get better. They replace the older players with younger players. I think this French team, when I watch them play, they have that look in their eye, almost of a team looking for revenge when they lost in the final on penalty kicks and were so close to winning their second straight World Cup. So I've got France winning it all.
26: Now, Spain is the betting favorite, according to DraftKings, followed by France, England, and the defending champion, Argentina. Stanley Cup Final, Carolina Hurricanes leading the Vegas Golden Knights 3-2. This after the Hurricanes took Game 5, 4-2 the final. Carolina captain Jordan Staal, he has scored in each of the first five games of the Cup Final
2: First player to pull that feat in more than 60 years. And the Nationals return home tonight, taking on the Seattle Mariners, the opener of a weekend series with Zach Littell on the mound for the Nats. Ben Raby, WTOP Sports.
3: Thanks, Ben. Coming up after traffic and weather, power crews are working overtime to restore power to tens of thousands of homes still in the dark. It's 727.
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10: Before today's hackers, there were freakers, spelled with a PH. Back in the 1960s and 70s, long-distance phone calls could be expensive, so a small group of curious hobbyists started poking at the system to see how it worked and how to get around it. Freakers used tone generators to mimic the signals telephone companies relied on to route calls, essentially tricking the network into giving them free long-distance access. Britannica notes the term freak blended phone, free, and freak, and the movement took off when people realized something surprising. Simple whistles could reproduce key signal tones. From there, tools became more sophisticated. Enthusiasts began building homemade devices capable of generating the full set of routing tones used by the network, giving them unprecedented control over phone systems. Among those experimenting were two future co-founders of Apple, drawn in by the blend of engineering and exploration. Freaking largely faded in the early 1980s, when phone systems separated signaling from voice lines, closing the loophole. But its influence didn't disappear. Many former freakers carried that same curiosity and technical creativity into early computer hacking. I'm John Aaron.
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2: Traffic and weather. Let's see how we're doing with Rita.
22: And let's start out in Maryland on southbound 270, seeing a bit of a delay just approaching Montgomery Village Avenue. Watch out for anything there. That's a bit of an unusual delay at this time. We're also seeing still some volume westbound on the Inner County Connector approaching and passing Lay Hill Road. It was before Georgia Avenue. That crash that was on the left side of the roadway cleared. Nothing even left to look at, so those delays are starting to ease back. Eastbound 66 near 50, that crash was moved over to the shoulder, but you may still find a little bit of volume there. 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I'm Rita Kessler, your next traffic report in about 10 minutes.
3: We have a heat advisory in effect starting at 11 a.m., lasting until 8 p.m. It's a repeat of yesterday's forecast. The heat index today could get up to triple digits. And we have another chance for some strong storms to make their way through here by around 8 or 9 o'clock tonight.
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2: Good morning, I'm John Aaron.
3: Hi there, I'm Kristen Diaz. Andrew Alsbrook is our producer.
2: Our top story, the aftermath of yesterday's strong storms. There's been progress in getting power restored to some, but Dominion Energy tells us it still has more than 12,000 customers across Northern Virginia without service. That includes more than 3,000 customers in Fairfax County. In Alexandria, just over 2,000 customers are offline. That number is now 1,000 in Loudoun County and roughly 2,900 in Fauquier County.
3: Also, Pepco says just under 1,000 customers now are without power in its service area, including roughly 500 in Prince George's County and just under 300 customers in the district.
2: A building fire also broke out during last night's storms. It happened in Southeast D.C. on 8th Street near the old Ugly Mug Bar. Strong winds helped spread the fire to four other buildings. Assistant Fire Chief Keisha Clemencia says two people were hurt.
0: We sustained one injury to one firefighter. The firefighter was then treated and transported from the scene for minor injuries to a nearby hospital. We had one civilian evaluated for smoke inhalation. However, the civilian refused transport.
2: Two adults and three children will now need to find a place to stay. The cause of the fire is being investigated.
3: After a rough night of severe weather, we are also bracing for another weather alert day. 7 News First Alert meteorologist Jordan Evans explains what's to come.
5: The heat advisory is back for your Friday for the same time as yesterday from 11 o'clock until this evening. And we'll see the heat index top 105 across the entire area as temperatures also soar up to 96 degrees. Another opportunity for some strong to severe storms anytime after 6 o'clock. Just like yesterday, once again, some gusty winds up to 60 or 65 miles per hour is all possible.
3: Now, we have a full forecast coming up in just a few moments. But don't forget that if the weather goes severe or you're power gets knocked out, you can get updates straight from your phone on the WTOP app. We also have a live radar there as well.
2: In other news this morning, has a breakthrough happened in the Middle East.
12: President Trump canceling new military strikes against Iran after signaling the U.S. would launch a major escalation in the war.
13: We just made a great settlement of the war with Iran, and we're going to be subject to finalization of documents. We should get done over the next few days.
12: Tensions across the Middle East had been flaring, with U.S. and Iranian forces exchanging attacks earlier this week.
2: That's ABC's Melissa Adan. Trump offered few details about the settlement he says is taking shape. He does say the deal would ensure that Iran is blocked from ever developing a nuclear weapon. Meantime, the U.S. military has shot down two Iranian attack drones. A military official says it appears Iran was attempting to strike commercial ships near the Strait of Hormuz.
3: President Trump has a new pick to become the Director of National Intelligence. The change comes amid a fight in Congress over renewing foreign intelligence gathering powers. The latest from WTOP's Mitchell Miller today on the Hill.
14: Jay Clayton, in addition to being a prosecutor, previously served as head of the Securities and Exchange Commission. The president says he wants him confirmed as soon as possible. Senate Majority Leader John Thune says he's very qualified. Democrats remain upset that the president named Bill Pulte as the acting DNI, even though he has no intelligence experience. That was the key reason they voted down an extension of FISA Section 702, an intelligence measure that expires Friday at midnight. House Minority Leader Hakeem Jeffries.
15: He's deeply unqualified, deeply unserious, and deeply dangerous.
14: Pulte reportedly tried to take over for Tulsi Gabbard this week, but Axios reports she called the president and said she still plans to step down on June 19th. On Capitol Hill, Mitchell Miller, WTOP News.
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19: I'm Eric White. Here are your top headlines from Federal News Network. Senate Democrats are urging a federal appeals court to reverse a decision upholding the firings of two immigration judges at the Department of Justice. The lawmakers warn that the previous ruling from the Merit Systems Protection Board could give the president much broader firing powers over many civil servants. And free shopping bags may be making a comeback at military commissaries if a new proposal in the House becomes law. The House's draft of the annual defense policy bill would undo the Defense Department's recent ban on single-use bags at grocery stores on base. Most commissaries stopped using disposable bags in 2024 in an effort to save money and help the environment. For more on these stories, go to federalnewsnetwork.com.
3: Coming up after traffic and weather, Elon Musk could soon be the world's first trillionaire. And then arrests have now been made in the widely publicized brawl at a D.C. Chipotle. It's 7:36.
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2: Traffic and weather. Let's go over to Rita in the traffic center.
22: And right now it looks like we have a new problem on westbound I-70 as you're approaching 29 in the Ellicott City area. That's going to be a wreck along the left side of the roadway. You'll also find on the Intercounty Connector westbound before Georgia Avenue, that crash cleared. The lanes are open. You may find a little bit of volume still in the area, but most likely not now that it's gone. Outer loop of the Beltway delays, 95 to 29 Colesville Road. Inner loop delays from St. Barnabas Road toward 295 in the Wilson Bridge. And we're starting to fill in on the inner loop in Virginia, out of Springfield, headed into Annandale with your lanes available to you. Eastbound 66 slows through Manassas and then approaching and passing Route 50. That crash had been moved over to the shoulder. Maybe there's a tow truck on the scene because that delay seems to be back. If you're on southbound 95, that is the unusual delay in Stafford headed towards 610 Garrisonville Road. After 610 Garrisonville Road, looks like there may have been a crash in the area. 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No appointment needed. I'm Rita Kessler. Your next traffic report in about 10 minutes.
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5: For today, more heat and humidity. Temperatures pushing the upper 90s in a few neighborhoods. And the heat index pushing 105, thanks to our dew point staying well into the low to mid-70s. For tonight, we'll drop into the 60s, and we'll track those storms also coming in this evening. But your Saturday looks quite pleasant with a high temperature of 88, some lower humidity. Then we'll track more storm chances again on Sunday and temperatures returning to the low 90s. In the First Alert Weather Center, I'm meteorologist Jordan Evans.
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7: And money news on WTOP, SpaceX going public today, and it could shatter records. The IPO is expected to raise around $75 billion, which would be the biggest in history. Elon Musk will hold a special class of shares, giving him total control over the company, and the closing price could hit his net worth over the $1 trillion mark. SpaceX aims to be the first company to send people to Mars. Part of Musk's future compensation depends on SpaceX's establishing a colony of at least 1 million people on the red planet.
2: The World Cup is expected to be an economic boom for host cities in North America, but it may not live up to expectations. Flight data show Houston and Dallas bookings are up over 10% from last year. Seattle is heading in the other direction, though, down nearly 21% from 2025. Hotels are feeling the squeeze. A survey by the American Hotel and Lodging Association finds 80% of members say bookings are falling short of projections. 35% of bookings in host cities typically happen in the final 7 days before travel, though, so the late rush may still be coming.
7: 7:41.
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20: This summer, most flights might be full, not because more people are flying, but because the airlines have reduced capacity and the frequency of flights. What this means is a higher chance of getting bumped from your flight. In the industry, it's called involuntary denied boarding. And which airline bumps the most passengers? That would be American Airlines. American is responsible for about 60% of all denied boardings in the airline industry. Last year, American bumped more than 14,000 passengers. By comparison, United bumped only 309 passengers. Southwest, just 226. And Delta, it was zero. 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I'm Peter Greenberg, and this is today's Worldwide Travel Minute.
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2: An arrest has been made in that fight last month at the Navy Yard Chipotle. A video went viral of it, even appearing in some political ads. D.C. police say they've now arrested a

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8: It's 7:45. I'm John Aaron.
9: Hey there, I'm Kristen Diaz. Thanks so much for being with us. There are potentially new developments this morning in the war with Iran. President Trump says the U.S. and Iran are inching closer to signing an agreement, possibly in a matter of days. And that would end hostilities and reopen the Strait of Hormuz. A spokesman for the Foreign Ministry of Iran says that nothing has been finalized, though, just quite yet.
8: Joining us live to go deeper now, CBS News Chief Foreign Affairs Correspondent Margaret Brennan, who's also the moderator of Sunday's Face the Nation on CBS. Margaret, you've been talking to sources about this who say a deal could be close, maybe a memorandum could be signed next week. What is in this deal and what could the timeline actually be for it?
10: Well, many of my sources who are close to the diplomacy tell me that the plan is perhaps as soon as Sunday, perhaps as late as early next week, we could see a signing of this kind of letter of intent. It's really a framework for a promise of follow-on negotiations. What it would do is for 30 days, give around that period of time a clearing of the Strait of Hormuz, a reopening of global trade, but it would also kick off around 60 days worth of negotiations. There are broad agreements that those talks would involve discussion around Iran's nuclear program, capping its ability to enrich for about a period of 15 to 20 years. It would deal with what President Trump calls the nuclear dust, that enriched material that's under the sites the U.S. bombed last June. And it would have other things in it, including promises of financial relief, staggered and sequenced to reward the Iranians. But it would involve some of their frozen assets that are stuck in bank accounts around the world. And it would also involve allowing them to sell their oil again eventually. So that's where some of this might get politically sticky here at home with members of the president's own party who don't want to see the very same regime who's been in place for 47 years get any kind of financial lifeline.
9: How different is the news of this talk compared to what we've been hearing all this time?
10: I know. It feels like it's been Groundhog Day because the president has said so many times, we're close. That public rhetoric is revealing of what is his deep desire to just end this thing. And that's also where politically this could get difficult for him because some will worry that he rushed into something here. But what we know is that there are some really hard realities, including what is projected.

0: expected to be a secondary energy shock, a price shock that could hit mid-July. There's about 5 weeks of commercial fuel inventories. You know, when they start to get depleted more than they have been already, this is like the supply everyone's been tapping into to offset the disruption to markets. That could mean that we see further price increases. So yesterday, when the president announced that he had this agreement, which he believed the Iranians had also assented to, you saw the oil markets relax a little bit there. You saw a sell-off in the price of oil. So the president is feeling that it's not just the economic impact, but it's the psychological one for voters who he is hoping will show up in November and certainly support his party. That's the hope. And this is a constraint that's factoring into his diplomacy as well, a desire to at least get relief to trade in oil markets.
1: What about the issue of Lebanon in this potential deal, and could that sidetrack things?
0: Well, you put your finger on what has been really a spoiler to these last attempts to get some kind of memorandum. If you remember back years ago during the Obama administration, one of the most controversial things was that there wasn't any kind of promise by Iran to rein in its proxy forces, its militias. Well, Hezbollah is one of those militias, one of its most powerful, though not as strong as it used to be due to Israel's war. But it is in question whether Israel would withdraw its troops from southern Lebanon, where it has been fighting Hezbollah, and whether Israel will end its campaign against Hezbollah that has involved not just ground troops, but just as recently as a few days ago, bombing around Beirut. Iran has tried to link the two. The Trump administration has wanted to de-link them. I am told by multiple sources that there is mention of Lebanon in this memorandum of understanding, but that the details are fairly murky. Remember yesterday, Prime Minister Netanyahu was somewhat caught off guard by President Trump's announcement. And this is one of the big question marks. The U.S. and Israel started this war arms linked. Can they agree on the same end goals and the same end date for this conflict? Because Prime Minister Netanyahu has continually said he doesn't think the war's over.
2: Okay, there's never enough to talk about or not talk about on your show coming up. Who are your guests?
0: We will have Senator Mark Warner, the top Democrat on the Senate Intelligence Committee. As you know, there's been a lot of drama over two things. One, the expiration of surveillance authority today with the Section 702 of the FISA ability to listen in, essentially, on foreigners overseas, warrantless surveillance. There is also the question of who's going to run the Directorate of National Intelligence. The president switched his nominee after there was bipartisan outcry. So Bill Pulte's fortunes seem to be on the decline, and Jay Clayton will be, potentially, if confirmed, the next director of national intelligence. That'll be a big topic. We also have Mark Kelly, Democrat from Arizona, key Armed Services Committee member, and Gary Cohn, who in the first Trump administration was the top economic advisor to the president.
1: All right. Thanks as always, Margaret. That is Margaret Brennan, moderator of Face the Nation on CBS.
2: 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It's time for traffic and weather on WTOP. Here's Rita Kessler.
3: Maryland right now, westbound I-70 has delays approaching 29. Single lane's going to be getting you by that crash cleanup. You'll also find on the Intercounty Connector westbound before Georgia Avenue, that crash cleared. The lanes are open, not really seeing much volume there anymore, but where we are seeing a delay start to form is on westbound 370 after 355, trying to get to 270. Once you get on to southbound 270, everything looks good to the lane divide. You're starting to see a slowdown coming off of 270 onto the inner loop of the Beltway. After 355 and before Connecticut Avenue, there is a report of a crash. Pennsylvania Avenue at Silver Hill Road, those traffic lights have been flashing in all directions. You'll also find in the district, we do have portions of certain roadways around the Wright House already closed for UFC Freedom 250 going on this weekend, with more closures to come later today. Right now, portions of 15th, 17th, and Constitution are the bigger roads affected, with a lot of those lettered side streets also being closed as well. Expect the redirection. A good idea if you need to get downtown around that area is to just take Metro. 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Titus Burgess and Heather Headley perform Broadway favorites live at Wolf Trap Saturday, June 20th. 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I'm Rita Kessler, your next traffic report in about 10 minutes.
1: Hot and humid today, going up to the mid-90s. Could feel like it's the upper 90s or lower 100s when you factor in the humidity. And we do have the risk of severe thunderstorms later. 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
5: Here's a troubling fact you should know. While Democrats are in a battle to win the House and stop Trump, and Governor DeSantis is redrawing congressional maps in Florida to help Republicans, David Trone is campaigning with DeSantis. 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
6: Joining us, Florida Republican Governor Ron DeSantis and former Maryland Democratic Congressman David Trone.
5: Trone and DeSantis are campaigning for a constitutional convention empowering the far right to put an abortion ban in the Constitution. We asked voters their reaction.
7: To see Trone campaigning with DeSantis is surprising and disappointing.
5: Here's another disturbing fact. Trone and his company have given almost $800,000 to MAGA Republicans. Trone told the Washington Post he likes to buy access. Seems like Trone fights for Trone. Thankfully, we have Congresswoman April McLean Delaney fighting for us. Senator Van Hollen says it best.
8: April is progressive and effective.
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2: Time for sports on WTOP, brought to you by Maximus, moving people and technology forward. Ben Raby, big weekend ahead for us here in D.C. for the UFC Freedom 250 event. It's going to be on the South Lawn. I know it's an invitation-only event, but so many people are going to be affected because of the shutdown. It's not just a big sports weekend here locally, though. I mean, there's so much going on. FIFA, yeah. World Cup, of course.
13: Yes, yeah, so we got the UFC fight coming up on Sunday, but tonight we got World Cup Team USA taking on Paraguay, the opener for the host Americans. Team USA alum and Fox soccer analyst Alexei Lalas telling WTOP's Jose Umana.
14: There is a magic to a home World Cup, and I really hope that this team grabs a hold of it and really kind of harnesses it. And we've seen it, you know, like I said recently with our, you know, the Olympic hockey team and stuff. America wants to celebrate America, and they want to see something on the field that gives us, that makes them happy, that gives them joy, that makes them proud.
13: And that is an expanded World Cup field this year. 48 countries taking part, 32 will move on to the knockout stage, and the U.S. looking to at least match their best result, which was a quarterfinal appearance in 2002. And again, that quest begins tonight. Team USA and Paraguay coming up at 9. Meanwhile, Stanley Cup final, Carolina Hurricanes now leading the Vegas Golden Knights 3-2. Hurricanes taking game 5. Nationals back home tonight. They begin a weekend series against Seattle. Zach Littell on the mound tonight for the Nats. And the Mystics back home tonight taking on the expansion Toronto Tempo. Ben Raby, WTOP Sport.
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1: Traffic and weather. Here is Rita.
3: Well, as we get ready to head into the 8 o'clock hour, we're not that busy throughout the area. We're definitely starting to see some rush hour delays form through the area, and we do have the one crash right now on westbound I-70 in the area of 29. That's going to be the left side of the roadway blocked with that wreck. And it looks like we may have a problem on westbound 100. Definitely seeing a delay headed toward the Baltimore-Washington Parkway. So it looks like in the area of the Baltimore-Washington Parkway, watch for the crash and the response in the area. The WTOP Traffic Center is presented by Window Nation. Right now, buy four windows, get four free. Visit windownation.com today. I'm Rita Kessler, your next traffic report in about 10 minutes.
1: And here is 7 News First Alert meteorologist Jordan Evans.
17: Tracking more storm chances in your forecast. Weather alert for your Friday with the opportunity for some high winds, some hail, some heavy rain and lightning, all possible by this evening. And just like yesterday, also more high heat and humidity. Heat index values ranging from 100 to 105 during the afternoon hours. And the First Alert Weather Center meteorologist Jordan Evans.
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1: Coming up, power outages from last night's storms leave thousands with the lights out this morning. Those storms also turned deadly. At least one person was killed by a falling tree.
19: Crews dealing with the damage from last night's storm. I'm Neil Augenstein.
20: How you can step on the deck of a colonial ship in Alexandria this weekend. I'm Matt Koufax.
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21: From ABC News, I'm Sherry Preston. It was a very rough night across the Midwest. 17 tornadoes touching down in the state of Illinois and 500,000 power outages there in Indiana, Wisconsin, Ohio, and Michigan. ABC's Alex Perez says some of the worst damage was in downstate Streeter, Illinois.
22: Here in Streeter, there are personal belongings scattered everywhere. Just a reminder of how powerful this storm was. Now, the difficult process of assessing the damage is only just beginning, but officials here say, thankfully, there are no reports of any fatalities.
21: So far this season, Illinois has had more than 100 confirmed tornadoes, more than any other state. SpaceX goes public in a few hours, and a lot of investors are watching.
23: In its IPO filing, SpaceX says its goals include establishing a permanent colony on Mars with 1 million people, launching AI data centers in space, mining asteroids. The company has never turned a profit and acknowledges that these goals might not be achievable. And some big-name investors are skeptical, but other major banks and retail investors have been clamoring to own shares of SpaceX as a way to bet on Elon Musk.
21: ABC's Elizabeth Schulze. Is there a peace deal with Iran? A day after threatening more airstrikes, President Trump now says yes, a deal is imminent, even though ABC's Patrick Reeval says
24: we have not really heard from the Iranians yet. There has been no official response to President Trump's announcement that Iran is close to agreeing what he called this memo, this memorandum of understanding. We have been hearing from some Iranian state media, which basically have been pushing back on the idea that any agreement has been finalized.
21: Both Democrats and Republicans speaking out about President Trump's pick for acting director of national intelligence. They say Bill Pulte has zero background in intelligence, and they protested the pick by refusing to extend FISA, the act that lets the government spy on foreign nationals abroad. This is ABC News.
25: Good morning, everyone. It's 8:02 Friday, June 11th. Currently 77 degrees outside. Expect another hot day. Glad you're with us. Good morning. I'm Kristen Diaz.
1: And I'm John Aaron. Our top local story is that weather. Heat index values are expected to reach the triple digits once again today, as many in the DMV will again look to beat the heat.
25: Yeah, joining us Joining us now live from the National Weather Service is meteorologist Chris Strong. Good morning, Chris. Man, what a rocky evening yesterday.
0: Yeah, absolutely. We had that squall line move through, and you know, everybody saw the trees get whipped around in some places, you know, that had the scattered tree damage, power outages. You know, there was a lot of impacts across the metro area.
1: Yeah, and we heard from some local firefighters that they got a whole bunch of calls in just a 15-minute period last night. Some think that this might have been some sort of microburst. What could you tell us about what those are and whether that might have happened or not?
0: Yeah, so microbursts are from, you know, targeted gusts of wind that come out of the center of thunderstorms and cause a lot of our wind damage that we see across the summer in the metro area. In this case, it was more of a squall line that came through. And like I said, just about everybody saw wind. It's just where it was maximized, where it was the highest. You know, Andrews Air Force Base had a gust of hurricane force, you know, got up to 74 miles an hour. And there was targeted areas that saw more, you know, extreme winds like that. And that's where we saw the most damages and channels, just like you're talking about.
25: Yeah, you know, we know it starts to get a little rocky when we see our airports kind of go on lockdown when it comes to grounding airplanes. You never want to be up in the sky when those wind gusts are that strong. Can we see possibly a repeat of that today?
0: Yeah, and there's going to be another line of storms develops. It's just a matter of how early it develops as it's moving across. Because today, there's actually a front moving through that's going to make it a lot nicer for Saturday. But when the storms activate, we'll, you know, be the end result for what people see today. DC itself and areas of the south and east are most likely it'll fire by the time it gets to them. But the further north and west you get, it's going to depend on how early those storms fire as to what we end up seeing. But everybody should certainly stay aware. There's a lot of energy in the atmosphere, a lot of wind in the atmosphere today. So when those storms get going, there certainly is a possibility we will see severe weather again.
1: Are we going to get any heads up as you forecast this more closely to when this happens, or are these storms just going to, you know, bubble up on the spot?
0: We're going to continue to watch and get our latest morning model runs in and get an even better estimation. Right now, it looks like probably mid-afternoon to evening is the time period to watch. We will issue a severe thunderstorm watch for the areas where we see that potential sprout up later on today. So again, that's the best way to keep informed is when you, and if you see in your area that severe thunderstorm watch come out for that potential, that's really when you want to be on high heads up for storms as they move into the area.
25: And it wasn't just, you know, the storms yesterday, the heat was exceptional. And I know we're under another heat advisory today, which can be very dangerous, especially for people who don't have any power still, you know, from yesterday's storms. What can you tell us about this heat?
0: Yeah, it'll be very similar to what we had yesterday with temperatures, like actual temperatures 94 to about 97, but that heat index 100 to 105 again with the heat advisory in place. So yeah, everybody, especially those that have to be out in it for extended periods of time, doing, you know, having more exertion during the day, people that are susceptible, certainly it's going to be another hot one. So we need to be wary of that as well.
1: All right. Thanks for running it all down for us, Chris.
0: Sure, anytime.
1: That is National Weather Service meteorologist Chris Strong.
25: All right, and not everyone has the power back on. It's still an issue, even this late now. Well, I shouldn't say this late. It's late for us because we've been up since 2 a.m.
1: Exactly.
25: But at this time of the morning, from Dominion Energy, what they're telling us is that they're working to restore service to just under 12,000 clients across Northern Virginia. The largest number of outages are still in Fairfax County. They have about 3,300 customers without power there. In Alexandria, it's about 1,800 customers without service. That number is now down to 1,000 in Loudoun County and roughly 2,900 in Fauquier County.
1: We're hearing some Northern Virginia customers may not get their power back on until tonight. Also, Pepco says it's actively working with just under 1,000 customers who are without power, including roughly 550 in Prince George's County and just over 200 in the district.
25: And you know, this is the perfect time just to remind you all, if your power ever goes out, we are right there on your phone. Given that your phone is still full of battery, you can go to the WTOP app and not only stream us live and listen to our traffic and weather updates every 10 minutes and more frequently if there's severe weather, but you can also check out a live radar right there from your phone on our app. It's free. 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We've got traffic and weather coming up.
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7: The percentage of Americans who are now smoking cigarettes has never been lower. The number of people smoking now is only a fraction of what it was decades ago. But Dr. Brian Urkola with PMI International US says there's also been a drop-off in public health education and messaging aimed at those who are still lighting up.
8: It's fallen off people's radar. It remains the leading preventable cause of death in the United States.
7: Close to 25 million people still smoke, and the costs remain staggering, over $250 million a year. Dr. Tom Price, who served as Secretary of Health and Human Services during the first Trump administration, says not everyone can quit cold turkey.
9: If you can't quit, then you ought to switch to something that's more healthful for you.
7: He says the Food and Drug Administration should be open to alternatives.
9: There are other products and things that can be used, and then educate health personnel, medical personnel, and public policy.
7: For more on this discussion, go to WTOP.com and search keyword Healthcare Horizons.
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1: Traffic and weather. What's going on this morning, Rita?
3: Well, we do have a problem in Maryland on westbound I-70 at 29. That is where the crash happened. More response just showed to the scene. This was a single right lane that was getting you by at the scene, but we also have a growing delay on westbound 100. It is back to Telegraph Road to a point past the Baltimore-Washington Parkway. That is a report of a wreck. Earlier, it was Pennsylvania Avenue or Route 4 at Silver Hill Road. Those traffic lights had been flashing with no one directing traffic, so watch out in case that is still the same. While Interloop of the Beltway in Maryland delays after 355 but before Connecticut, that is a report of a crash. In Virginia, 95, a solid backup from Dale City, headed past the Prince William Parkway and before 123, but southbound is already starting to slow across the Occoquan. Heading into the district inbound, northbound of the 3rd Street Tunnel actually slows trying to get to New York Avenue. Southbound DC 295 slows from Burroughs to East Cap. Northbound slows passing Pennsylvania Avenue. Inbound New York Avenue delays approaching the traffic light at Bladensburg Road. And we do have some of the closures in place already around the White House for UFC Freedom 250 going on this weekend, including portions of 15th, 17th, and Constitution. Expect a lot of redirection in the area and more road closures that will be going into place later today. Selling your car, watch out for fake payments, unsafe meetups, endless haggling. Or you could just sell to Fitzgerald and know exactly who you're dealing with. Go to FitzBuysCars.com today. I'm Rita Kessler, your next traffic report in about 10 minutes.
11: 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Thanks so much. Now to 7 News First Alert meteorologist Jordan Evans.
17: Tracking your forecast on this Friday, it's a weather alert from your First Alert weather team as we track another day with high heat, humidity, and some severe storm chances by this evening. Heat index pushing 105 by the afternoon. That will track those clouds coming in by 3 to 4 o'clock. And storms will start to appear by 4 or 5 p.m. west of D.C. I do think the arrival around the Beltway will be between 6 and 8 o'clock. Just like yesterday, some high winds up to 60 or 65 miles per hour, plus some heavy rain and lightning all possible. In the First Alert Weather Center, I'm meteorologist Jordan Evans.
11: 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Money news on WTOP. The Northern Virginia housing market continued to gain momentum in May. According to the Northern Virginia Association of Realtors, home sales went up 11% from a year ago, while the median sales price climbed to just over $812,000. In Loudoun County, sales were up nearly 7%, and homes sold an average of just 13 days. Realtors say demand continues to outpace supply across much of the region, keeping competition strong for available homes. Well, how are shoppers feeling these days? WTOP business reporter John Wardock says a report today should answer that question.
5: Consumer sentiment has fallen for three straight months. So will that continue in June? This report from the University of Michigan currently shows sentiment at a record low as consumers battle higher prices for gas, food, and housing. When this report came out last month, 57% of consumers said high prices are eroding their personal finances. John Wardock, WTOP News.
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1: 8:14. Good morning. I'm Kristen Diaz here with John Aaron. Thanks so much for being with us in one of the most unique and interactive America 250 celebrations. You're likely to find anywhere in the country a group of tall ships are sailing into Old Town Alexandria this weekend. WTOP's Matt About Town, Matt Koufax, got a preview of the event, which starts at noon today.
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2: That's Will Downing, Director of Operations for the Tall Ship Providence Foundation. 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
3: She's a reproduction of the first ship authorized to join the Continental Navy during the American Revolution.
2: This year, the Providence is joined by three other companions from Maryland, Pennsylvania, and Delaware. It's the first time this has happened since the nation's bicentennial in the 1970s. I stepped onto the deck of the Kalmar Nickel, a massive blue-painted wooden ship that looked like something straight out of a Pirates of the Caribbean movie, and met with crew member Morgan Hediger.
4: Us going actually out on sails is people getting to experience it.
2: That's the coolest part. For the price of free 99, yeah, $0, you can get tours of these incredible pieces of history.
3: All the ships are doing free tours from noon until 6 o'clock, Friday, Saturday, and Sunday, but there are reserved time tickets, so
2: okay.
3: Most people are going to be reserving tickets in advance.
2: If you don't have a ticket, it's not the end of the world. They will still accept walk-ins. You'll just have to wait in line, or you could indulge in some of the other activities nearby.
3: It's happening at the same time as Alexandria's annual Jazz Fest.
2: There'll be live performances, food and drink tents, arts and crafts, and even more historical exhibits to supplement what the ships have to offer.
3: The main stage out in Waterfront Park, there's also going to be like a pop-up museum. And I think a couple of different smaller pop-up museums talking about different aspects of history.
2: A great reminder that this year's 250th birthday festivities are well underway. In Alexandria, Matt Koufax, WTOP News.
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5: How about a look at the top stories we're working on for you at WTOP?
1: Well, tens of thousands of homes and businesses remain without power after last night's severe weather. Crews continue to work overtime to get it restored.
5: President Trump says a new peace deal has been proposed to Iran.
1: There's a new nominee to head national intelligence, and a key surveillance tool is about to expire.
5: Keep it here. We'll have full details on these stories coming up in the minutes ahead.
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6: We got a couple of new problems to talk about in the area. Let's start out in Virginia, northbound 95 after the Prince William Parkway. Single file left is going to get you by the wreck. Your delays are out of Dale City. Southbound 95 just has the delay out of Lorton and across the Occoquan with your lanes open. Now, the other problem that we're hearing about, thanks to callers for letting us know, in the Waldorf area, southbound 5, Leonardtown Road at La Plata Road or Maryland 488, the lane's reportedly blocked with the wreck. Follow police direction. They may be turning you on to La Plata Road to work your way around. That is a growing delay. If you can avoid that right now until they can get something reopened, that may be a good idea. Westbound I-70 at 29. The left side was blocked with that wreck. And we were still seeing delays on westbound 100 near Telegraph Road headed past the Baltimore-Washington Parkway, where there was a report of a crash. The Crohn's and Colitis Foundation has been at the forefront of inflammatory bowel disease research and care for over 50 years. 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I'm Rita Kessler, your next traffic report in about 10 minutes.
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7: More heat, more humidity for your Friday. It's a weather alert once again as we track this heat advisory. Heat index values pushing 105 and the temperature itself challenging records at the local airports. Then we focus on the storm chance once again for this evening. Some of the storms will be strong to severe with some gusty winds just like we saw last night. Some of the gusts could top 65 or 70 miles per hour and then some heavy rain and lightning all possible on top of that. In the First Alert Weather Center, meteorologist Jordan Evans.
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8: 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I'm Kate Ryan.
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5: 8:22.
1: Well, he'd been sentenced to 40 years in prison for murder and was released after serving 35 years. Now a Maryland man has been indicted on dozens of criminal courts in a shooting and carjacking crime spree. WTOP's Kate Ryan reports.
8: Larry Simpson is 68 years old. He's been indicted on 71 criminal counts in a spasm of violence that spanned five Prince George's County neighborhoods in a single afternoon last month. Prince George's County State's Attorney Tara Jackson.
16: There were numerous victims who were carjacked and shot at,
8: including an off-duty Prince George's County police officer. The violence stretched from College Park to Greenbelt, and a motive has not been established, according to Jackson. Simpson had been sentenced to 40 years in prison for murder in 1987. He was released after serving just over 35 years.
16: The record reports that he was placed on 1 year of unsupervised probation.
8: Jackson added,
16: this case also highlights the fact that a structured reentry process is really what's best when persons have served a period of time, a long period of time in jail.
8: Kate Ryan, WTOP News.
5: You remember that video of a fight at the Navy Yard Chipotle that happened in May? It went viral and even showed up in some political ads. D.C. police now say they've arrested a 15-year-old and two 16-year-olds in connection with that. Two of them are from D.C., the others from Prince George's County. They're now facing assault charges, and authorities are still looking for one other person involved.
1: A youth curfew will be in effect for the city of Laurel this summer. Mayor Keith Sidnor signed the executive order yesterday. It prohibits anyone under the age of 18 to be in any public place within city limits between 10 p.m. and 5 a.m. There are exceptions, however, if you are accompanied by a parent or legal guardian, returning home following the end of a school or religious activity or public entertainment event, or traveling directly to or from work. The curfew will be in effect from June 18th through September 8th.
5: Can weight loss drugs help with dementia and Alzheimer's?
17: A recent Lancet study found that semaglutide, a drug used for diabetes, did not slow down Alzheimer's disease. In two large international trials, people with early Alzheimer's who took the drug had about the same memory and thinking changes as those who didn't. It also didn't help with performing daily tasks or stop the disease from getting worse. Researchers also found side effects were common, affecting about 9 out of 10 people taking the medication. While there's no cure for Alzheimer's yet, experts say there are ways to help protect your brain. Eat a healthy diet, keep your blood sugar under control, and stay physically active. Even a daily walk can help. Keep your weight under control and keep your mind engaged with reading, puzzles, hobbies, or social activities. With this Medical Minute, I'm Olivia Rubin.
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18: All right, Kristen, we are just over 12 hours away from kickoff in Inglewood, California. USA's World Cup opener as the Americans take on Paraguay at 9. The U.S. returning half their roster, 13 players back from the 2022 World Cup. That includes team captain Christian Pulisic. But as Team USA alum and Fox soccer analyst Stu Holden tells WTOP,
19: so much pressure falls on the shoulders of Christian Pulisic. But I think the guy for Christian to even be successful is Weston McKennie, because McKennie has stepped up as a guy who can deliver goals, assists, set tempo, set energy, set intensity, all the key little elements of the game that you don't necessarily always see. So I think if he plays well, it takes pressure off Pulisic.
18: And that quest begins tonight. U.S. and Paraguay coming up at 9. Nationals back home as they begin a weekend series tonight against Seattle. Nats one game above 500 and only one game back of an NL wild card spot. Objectively speaking, these Nationals exceeding expectations this season. And as the Athletic Spencer Nussbaum tells us, the next month looms large.
20: I think these next 30 games are uber important. If they go 7-23 over a stretch as opposed to 15-15, like, yeah, you sell, you think about the big plan. But I think if you are several games over 500, still in the wild card race, that maybe means, hey, you might make like a marginal add at the deadline. Whereas, like, we wouldn't have even been saying that 3 weeks ago.
18: And 1 month to go before the All-Star break, the trade deadline in early August. More on the Nationals from Rob Woodfork on the sports page on WTOP.com. And in tennis, Francis Tiafoe into the quarterfinals at the Boss Open in Stuttgart, Germany. That a tune-up to Wimbledon coming up later this month. And the Mubadala DC Open back in town later this summer. Tiafoe, Taylor Fritz, among the early player commits on the men's side, and Venus Williams, also going to be back this summer in the women's draw. Ben Raby, WTOP Sports.
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23: Before today's hackers, there were freakers, spelled with a PH. Back in the 1960s and 70s, long-distance phone calls could be expensive, so a small group of curious hobbyists started poking at the system to see how it worked and how to get around it. Freakers used tone generators to mimic the signals telephone companies relied on to route calls, essentially tricking the network into giving them free long-distance access. Britannica notes the term freak blended phone, free, and freak, and the movement took off when people realized something surprising. Simple whistles could reproduce key signal tones. From there, tools became more sophisticated. Enthusiasts began building homemade devices capable of generating the full set of routing tones used by the network, giving them unprecedented control over phone systems. Among those experimenting were two future co-founders of Apple, drawn in by the blend of engineering and exploration. Freaking largely faded in the early 1980s, when phone systems separated signaling from voice lines, closing the loophole. But its influence didn't disappear. Many former freakers carried that same curiosity and technical creativity into early computer hacking. I'm John Aaron.
21: Check out all of WTOP's America 250 coverage at WTOP.com. 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
2: 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I'm not Ron DeSantis' supporter. 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I support LGBTQ plus rights, for immigrants not to be afraid, and for our country not to be run by a wannabe dictator. And I will fight like hell for every one of these things.
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1: 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Time for traffic and weather on WTOP. Rita Kessler.
4: And the top things that we're watching right now include this wreck on northbound 95 in Virginia. This is after the Prince William Parkway. Single file left continues to get you by. Delays before the Dale City exit, trying to head past the scene. You'll also find in Maryland on westbound 100, that is a constant solid delay before Telegraph Road, headed just past the Baltimore-Washington Parkway, where there was a report of a wreck. Keep an eye out on southbound 5, Leonardtown Road at 488 La Plata Road. You were under police direction for the crash. 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I'm Rita Kessler, your next traffic report in about 10 minutes.
23: Hot and humid again. Highs reaching the mid-90s. It'll feel like upper 90s or lower 100s when you factor in the humidity. We also have a risk of severe thunderstorms across much of the region this afternoon and evening. Right now it is 80 degrees in Washington. Andrew Allsbrooks is our producer.
1: The top story we're following. The strong storms that rolled through the area yesterday brought down trees and knocked out power for thousands. Dominion Energy reports that more than 13,000 outages remain in Northern Virginia. Fairfax County has more than 6,000 customers without service, and 3,700 customers are offline in Alexandria. There is about 1,200 affected customers in Loudoun County still, and roughly 3,500 in Fauquier County. We are told some Northern Virginia customers may not get their power back on until tonight.
23: Also, Pepco says more than 700 customers are without power in the area. That includes roughly 500 in Prince George's County. Pepco says crews are out working on repairs after the storms brought trees onto power lines and also snapped power poles.
1: Now, these storms proved to be deadly. Two women were killed by fallen trees, and both happened just before 9 p.m. A spokesperson for Montgomery County Fire says they were called to the Matthew Henson Trail between Spruce Hill Road and Regina Drive in Aspen Hill for a woman trapped under a fallen tree. She did not survive. Around the same time, fire crews in Prince George's County responded to North Malton Avenue, just near Crane Highway in Upper Marlboro, where another woman was found with traumatic injuries after being hit by a fallen tree. She also died at the scene. Fire officials tell WTOP there appears to have been several microbursts of thunderstorms in a short period of time. They can produce damaging winds of more than 100 miles an hour and are often mistaken for tornadoes.
23: We also have WTOP's Neil Augenstein checking out one Montgomery County spot that was hit hard yesterday.
6: Tree crews are here in Silver Spring near the intersection of Silver Spring Avenue and Nolte Avenue. The top of a utility pole was ripped away here during the storm, and live wires were brought down. This morning, you can see the skeleton of a car nearby that caught fire. It's completely burned out. The crews here with several bucket trucks have new poles already on scene that they'll be standing up this morning, and then the utility wires will be restrung to get things back toward normal. In Silver Spring, Neil Augenstein, WTOP News.
1: Now to the war in the Middle East. The U.S. military has shot down two Iranian attack drones. A military official says it appears Tehran was attempting to strike commercial ships near the Strait of Hormuz. Meantime, President Trump says the U.S. and Iran are inching closer to signing an agreement, but a spokesman for Iran's foreign ministry says nothing has been finalized. Sources tell CBS Chief Foreign Affairs Correspondent Margaret Brennan that details on an agreement could come as early as next week.
7: What it would do is for 30 days, give around that period of time, a clearing of the Strait of Hormuz. It would also kick off around 60 days worth of negotiations. There are broad agreements that those talks would involve discussion around Iran's nuclear program, capping its ability to enrich for about a period of 15 to 20 years. It would deal with what President Trump calls the nuclear dust, that enriched material that's under the sites the U.S. bombed last June.
1: And the deal may also eventually allow Iran to sell its oil again.
5: President Trump has tapped New York federal prosecutor Jay Clayton to become the new director of national intelligence. But the announcement came too late to quell a congressional revolt over his previous choice for acting DNI, and a critical counterterrorism measure is set to expire at midnight. Details from WTOP's Mitchell Miller today on the Hill.
10: Jay Clayton, a former chair of the Securities and Exchange Commission, has the support of Senate Majority Leader John Thune, who says he'll try to move quickly on his confirmation. But the president named Clayton after House Democrats blocked extension of key foreign intelligence legislation that expires tonight due to their opposition to the earlier naming of Bill Pulte, whose background includes no intelligence experience. A Senate effort to extend FISA also failed. Virginia Senator Mark Warner, the vice chair of the Senate Intelligence Committee, is a sharp critic of Pulte, but tells reporters he could live with the current DNI staying on until confirmation proceedings are complete.
11: If there was a path that Tulsi Gabbard would stay in place until Mr. Clayton was confirmed, we have a path out.
10: On Capitol Hill, Mitchell Miller, WTOP News.
1: Well, the U.S. government can continue to collect the 10% worldwide tariff it imposed back in February while legal challenges continue to work their way through the courts. The decision from the Court of Appeals for the Federal Circuit Court in Washington hands a procedural win to the Trump administration, concluding that its case was likely to succeed on the merits. At issue are temporary 10% worldwide tariffs the Trump administration imposed after the Supreme Court in February struck down even broader double-digit tariffs the president had imposed last year on almost every country. Those new tariffs are set to expire late next month.
5: Coming up after traffic and weather,
13: a popular Swedish retailer expanding in the area. I'm John Werdock.
5: We will also get that potentially stormy forecast for you. It's 8:36.
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4: And let's update the situation right now on 95 in Virginia. Northbound delays before Dale City headed past the Prince William Parkway. It is now just the right side blocked with that wreck. Everything's over on the right shoulder, but VDOT are still taking that right lane. If you're in Maryland, it was westbound I-70. At 29, the left side was still blocked with that crash. The unusual delay on the Beltway in Maryland is on the inner loop passing University Boulevard. So watch out for anything there. Outer loop delays from 95 headed past 29 Colesville Road. Southbound Route 5 Leonardtown Road at 488 La Plata Road was under police direction for the wreck. While westbound 100 has a major backup headed all the way toward the Baltimore-Washington Parkway, where there's a report of a crash. In the district, we still have the closures around the area of the White House, several in place already for UFC Freedom 250 happening this weekend. Portions of 15th, 17th, Constitution are the more major closures that we're seeing right now. A lot of the lettered streets and other numbered streets around the area are closed as well. Something to keep in mind, expect the redirection, and there will be many more closures to come as the weekend goes on. Questions about youth or high school sports? 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I'm Rita Kessler, your next traffic report in about 10 minutes.
23: 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Your 7 News First Alert meteorologist, Jordan Evans.
0: For today, more heat and humidity. Temperatures pushing the upper 90s in a few neighborhoods. And the heat index pushing 105, thanks to our dew point staying well into the low to mid-70s. For tonight, we'll drop into the 60s, and we'll track those storms also coming in this evening. But your Saturday looks quite pleasant with a high temperature of 88, some lower humidity. Then we'll track more storm chances again on Sunday, and temperatures returning to the low 90s. In the First Alert Weather Center, I'm meteorologist Jordan Evans.
1: And it's 80 degrees already in Foggy Bottom, 75 degrees in Herndon, and 79 degrees in Hyattsville.
23: Money news now. If you're car shopping, models from some brands are especially easy to find. Cox Automotive says Chrysler, Ram, Jeep, and Dodge lead the way when it comes to vehicle supply because inventory growth is outpacing demand. Toyota, Lexus, Honda, and Cadillac have the least inventory on hand, meaning their cars might be harder to find. Cox also says the average listing price across all brands now sits at about $49,300.
1: Well, IKEA is adding another store in the area, and WTOP's John Wardock tells us the details.
13: This new store is in Chantilly as IKEA takes over the former Dulles Expo Center site. The Washington Business Journal says the store is opening June 18th, and it will feature a smaller footprint. Chantilly is the sixth location in the DMV, joining stores in College Park, Woodbridge, Georgetown, Fairfax, and Gaithersburg. John Wardock, WTOP News.
23: 842, new numbers show just how rough of a year it's been for small business contractors to the federal government. Federal News Network's Jason Miller has exclusive details.
8: A new report from Senator Ed Markey, ranking member of the Small Business Committee, found since January 2025, when President Donald Trump took office, agencies have reduced spending with small business contractors by $47 billion. Additionally, the minority staff data shows more than 6,500 small firms have left the federal market over the last 15 months. Committee staff, which pulled publicly available data to create the report, says every socioeconomic group has also felt the impact of the Trump administration's policies, with HubZone and 8A seeing more than a 25% reduction in set-aside contracts. Jason Miller, Federal News Network.
1: Well, Fairfax County introduced girls wrestling as a varsity sport about 2 years ago, and WTOP Scott Gelman says several members of those initial teams have now been recruited to

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11: 8:46, I'm Kristen Diaz.
12: I'm John Aaron. Today is the deadline for the Kennedy Center to remove President Trump's name from the building. But his allies on the center's board are appealing the order. A federal judge says only Congress can change the name. The board is asking the court to pause today's deadline while the case moves through the appeals process. The ruling also questions Trump's plan to close the Kennedy Center for renovations next month. The center's president says the aging building needs repairs that can't be completed while it remains open.
11: Now, if a Kennedy Center name change happens, a remote camera will allow people to watch it live. WTOP's Alan Etter.
13: The camera is across the street from the Kennedy Center in an undisclosed location. Its lens trained on the currently doubly named building. A federal court mandated Trump's name be removed by today, saying Congress named the Kennedy Center for the Performing Arts. Only Congress can rename it.
14: I was actually listening to WTOP in the car. I recorded it because I was so happy when I heard it.
13: Chris Raleigh is with the group Hands Off the Arts, which is behind the remote camera and streaming effort.
14: The president meant it as a symbol of domination, that I am in charge, that this is what I want, and I don't care what anyone else.
13: Raleigh says they're doing this so if the administration tries to remove the name in the middle of the night, they'll have footage everyone can see. Alan Etter, WTOP News.
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12: There are new indications from the president a deal with Iran to end the war is close.
11: 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Full details on these stories in the minutes ahead.
12: 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Traffic and weather. Here's Rita.
15: Well, let's update the situation in Virginia on northbound 95 after the Prince William Parkway crash is completely over on the right shoulder. All the travel lanes have reopened, but that delay is off and on pretty much out of Dumfries trying to head

0: past the scene. Southbound slows out of Lorton headed toward 123. You'll also find both directions of 395 are slow trying to head toward Main Avenue. Northbound in the 3rd Street Tunnel slows headed toward New York Avenue. We do have some closures in place already around the White House for the UFC Freedom 250 happening this weekend. Portions of 15th, 17th, and Constitution are going to be your biggest closures in the area right now. There will be more to come later. And just remember, there's going to be a lot of redirection in the area. Good idea not to really drive around that area if you don't have to. Taking Metro is a really good bet this weekend. On the George Washington Parkway, we're seeing a delay northbound coming from the CIA headed toward Turkey Run. So watch out for anything there. Possibly a wreck in the northbound direction. Southbound 5 at La Plata Road was under police direction for the crash. Westbound 100, a major backup headed toward the Baltimore-Washington Parkway, where we had a report of a crash. And westbound I-70 at 29. The crash had been along the left side. 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I'm Rita Kessler, your next traffic report in about 10 minutes.
1: Thanks so much, Rita. And now to 70's First Alert meteorologist, Jordan Evans.
2: First Alert Weather Team is on weather alert once again for your Friday as we track showers and thunderstorms this evening, plus some high heat and humidity during the afternoon. Heat index pushing 105 once again. Then we have the opportunity for those strong to severe storms. Anytime after 6 o'clock, some gusty winds, heavy rain, and lightning all expected. And the First Alert Weather Center meteorologist Jordan Evans.
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3: And it is 8:52 on WTOP.
1: A new Virginia law will seal the criminal records of many people convicted of low-level offenses. The Clean Slate Law takes effect July 1st and is expected to automatically seal more than 100,000 records, including misdemeanors for shoplifting and marijuana distribution. Advocates say the change will open up housing and employment opportunities, helping people to move with their lives just years after committing an offense. Critics of the change argue that it opposes public safety risks.
3: Happening today, the man accused of killing Charlie Kirk is due back in court. as his lawyers seek to hold prosecutors in contempt for comments they made to the media about a bullet fragment recovered from Kirk's body. Defense lawyers for Tyler Robinson have accused prosecutors of going on a media tour to discuss expert reports about the bullet. The defense claims those statements violated restrictions imposed by a judge.
10: State prosecutors accused the defense of trying to mislead the public and spoke to media outlets saying that they had plenty of other evidence to prove that Robinson committed the murder, like text messages Robinson sent to his boyfriend admitting that he was the shooter. Prosecutors will lay out that evidence at the preliminary hearing in July with cameras and media there. But the defense wants to pause all court proceedings, arguing that the media coverage could taint the jury pool. One former state attorney tells us that the defense will likely lose this request. And if there's ever a case that needed cameras in the courtroom for transparency, this one is it because of all the conspiracy theories.
3: It is News Nation's Mills Hayes.
1: Well, security will be strict this weekend for the UFC Freedom 250 events on the South Lawn of the White House. The fight is Sunday, but there are events all weekend. ABC News contributor John Cohen says this is a high profile. This is as high profile as an event can get, and there are so many levels of security that the public might not even see.
12: Officials are going to be very concerned about a potential for a cyber attack. I mean, think about it. If you're a foreign intelligence service and you want to embarrass the United States, undermine confidence in the U.S. government, or cause chaos, you would hack into the Jumbotron and have an AI-generated video of a senior official making some type of false statement.
1: The actual UFC fight at the White House is an invitation-only event that will feature some 4,000 guests. Numerous road closures are already in effect. We have a list at WTOP.com. Also, a fight-related news conference today will shut down streets around the Lincoln Memorial starting at noon.
3: We've got sports powered by Maximus, moving people and technology forward. Hello again, Ben Raby.
13: Hello, John. Looking forward to the World Cup being back in the U.S. tonight for the first time since 1994. Back then, the Americans reached the round of 16. Here we are 32 years later, and the hope and expectation is for the U.S. to go further. That from Team USA alum Stu Holden, who tells WTOP.
14: So much pressure falls on the shoulders of Christian Pulisic. But I think the guy for Christian to even be successful is Weston McKennie, because McKennie has stepped up as a guy who can deliver goals, assists, set tempo, set energy, set intensity, all the key little elements of the game that you don't necessarily always see. So I think if he plays well, it takes pressure off Pulisic.
13: And the hope for the U.S. to get to at least the quarterfinals. They last reached the final eight back in 2002, Team USA opening its quest tonight against Paraguay, a 9 o'clock kick in Inglewood, California. Meanwhile, Nationals back home tonight. They'll look to bounce back from one of the worst collapses in franchise history. Nats blew an 8-run, 8th inning lead on Wednesday in San Francisco. Even with that loss, though, Nats still return home with a winning record on the season. They're fresh off a 4-2 Western road trip. They're home starting tonight against Seattle. Zach Littell will be on the mound for the Nats. And in the WNBA, the Mystics are home tonight against the expansion Toronto Tempo. And this was supposed to be a homecoming game for Bethesda native Kiki Rice, the Sidwell Friends alum in her rookie year with Toronto. She has been ruled out tonight, though, missing a third straight game with an ankle issue. Ben Raby, WTOP Sports.
1: Thanks so much, Ben. And coming up on WTOP, we're going to have more on yesterday's deadly storms. And the forecast is calling for more heat and humidity and more storms today. It's 8:57.
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3: Traffic with Rita.
0: And right now, let's start out on the Beltway in Maryland. This would be the outer loop of the Beltway after New Hampshire Avenue. Watch out for the broken down vehicle, possibly in the center of the roadway. There should be a little bit of help with it. Westbound I-70 at 29, that crash finally cleared. Lanes are open. Those delays have eased. Northbound 95 is still slow trying to get into Woodbridge. After the Prince William Parkway, everything is over on the shoulder. 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Right now, buy 4 windows, get 4 free. 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I'm Rita Kessler, your next traffic report in about 10 minutes.
1: Thanks, Rita. 7 News First Alert meteorologist Jordan Evans.
2: Tracking your Friday forecast, more chances for showers and thunderstorms and guaranteed high heat and humidity. Tracking heat index up to 105 once again. It'll be mostly sunny and dry through at least 3 o'clock. Then we'll track those clouds and some storms starting to move in from the west. I do think the timing will be around 6 o'clock for storms in the DMV. In the First Alert Weather Center, meteorologist Jordan Evans.
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1: Good morning. I'm Kristen Diaz.
3: I'm John Aaron. Coming up,
1: powerful storm swept across the area last night, causing at least 2 deaths and leaving tens of thousands in the dark.
17: What this neighborhood and repair crews are up against after last night's storm, I'm Neil Augenstein.
18: A remote camera will provide live coverage of the removal of Donald Trump's name from the Kennedy Center. I'm Alan Etter.
19: All 5 films that were nominated for an Academy Award had screened at DC Docs.
20: And now it's back. I'm Jimmy Alexander.
21: From ABC News, I'm Sherry Preston. President Trump says after striking a great deal, the U.S. has ended the war with Iran. Iran says it has not agreed to anything, and overnight, the trading of attacks continued.
22: Overnight, a U.S. official telling ABC News, it appears Iran attempted to strike commercial ships transiting the Strait of Hormuz, with U.S. forces shooting down 2 Iranian attack drones. But just hours earlier, the president said this.
23: I don't know if you heard, but we ended the war with Iran today.
22: Over the past 24 hours, President Trump has gone from threatening strikes to calling off strikes to once again claiming a peace deal is within reach.
21: ABC's Rachel Scott. The largest IPO in history happening this hour on Wall Street. SpaceX is on track to become the most valuable company ever to go public, and its founder Elon Musk is on track to become the world's first trillionaire. A long night of violent storms across the Midwest. Hardest hit the city of Streeter, Illinois.
24: In nearby Dwight, a tornado tearing through farmland, ripping roofs off homes. In Wisconsin, fallen trees and utility poles littering the roads. And in Iowa, torrential rain swamping communities, with some areas seeing more than 3 inches in a single day.
21: ABC's Alex Perez in Streeter. The gunman of the 2022 Uvalde school massacre is dead, but the quest for justice continues in the small Texas town.
25: Former Uvalde School District Police Chief Pete Arredondo is accused of failing to adequately respond to the calls for help at Robb Elementary. But he's also filed a civil suit against Customs and Border Protection to force its agents to testify during his criminal trial. CBP has refused, essentially putting the prosecution of Pete Arredondo on hold.
21: ABC's Jim Ryan in Dallas. 9 confirmed cases of the New World screwworm now. 6 cattle and 2 goats in Texas and a dog in New Mexico. 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
3: 9:02 on Friday, June 12th. We are at 80 degrees. Another heat advisory today with storm chances later. Good morning, I'm John Aaron.
1: Hi there, I'm Kristen Diaz. Our top story, we continue to deal with the aftermath of yesterday's strong storms. There's been progress in getting power restored today, but Dominion Energy still tells us more than 13,000 customers across Northern Virginia are without service, and that includes more than 6,000 customers in Fairfax County. In Alexandria, slightly more than 3,000 customers are offline. That number is now just over 1,000 in Loudoun County and roughly 3,500 in Fauquier County.
3: Also, Pepco says just under 800 customers without power in its service area. That includes roughly 500 customers in Prince George's County.
1: The storms also proved to be deadly. Two women were killed by fallen trees. Both happened just before 9 p.m. A spokesperson for Montgomery County Fire and Rescue Services say that they were called to the Matthew Henson Trail between Spruce Hill Road and Regina Drive in Aspen Hill for a woman trapped under a fallen tree. She did not survive. Around the same time, fire crews in Prince George's County responded to North Marlton Avenue near Crane Highway in Upper Marlboro, where another woman was found with traumatic injuries after being hit by a fallen tree there. She also died. Fire officials tell WTOP there appears to have been several microbursts of thunderstorms in a short period of time. They can produce damaging winds of over 100 miles an hour and are often mistaken for tornadoes.
3: And we talked about those microbursts with National Weather Service meteorologist Chris Strong.
5: Yeah, so microbursts are from, targeted gusts of wind that come out of the center of thunderstorms and cause a lot of our wind damage that we see across the summer in the metro area. In this case, it was more of a squall line that came through. Just about everybody saw wind. It's just where it was maximized, where it was the highest. Andrews Air Force Base had a gust of hurricane force, got up to 74 miles an hour in it. Everybody should certainly stay aware. There's a lot of energy in the atmosphere, a lot of wind in the atmosphere today. So when those storms get going, there certainly is a possibility we will see severe weather again.
1: Heat index values are expected to reach the triple digits once again today, which can increase the potential for severe weather.
3: And our Neil Augenstein is checking out the morning after cleanup in Silver Spring.
17: Here near the intersection of Silver Spring Avenue and Nolte Avenue, the top of a utility pole was sheared off, and that brought down live wires. Right nearby, you can see a car that caught fire. This morning, it's a burnt-out skeleton. A few minutes ago, the owner of the car was here checking it out. Tree crews are on the scene with several bucket trucks. New utility poles are already here on the back of a long truck. The crews will be standing up these poles this morning before the utility wires can be restrung. In Silver Spring, Neil Augenstein, WTOP News.
1: In other news today is the deadline for the Kennedy Center to remove President Trump's name from the building. But Trump allies on the center's board are appealing the order, saying that they will not let it happen without a fight. A federal judge ruled Congress originally named the building, meaning only Congress can change it. The board is asking the court to pause today's deadline while the case moves through the appeals process. The ruling also questioned Trump's plan to close the venue for 2 years of renovations starting next month. Center President Matt Floca says the aging building needs repairs that cannot be completed while it remains open.
3: Now, as the legal battle plays out, a group that supports removing Trump's name is keeping a close eye on the Kennedy Center building. WTOP's Alan Etter reports.
18: Trump's name has already been wiped from websites and other signage. A remote camera is now in operation across the street from the Kennedy Center.
6: It is at undisclosed location.
18: Chris Raleigh with the group Hands Off the Arts.
6: I think we were all upset as a city and as a country when we saw Trump illegally put his name up there because it's a memorial to a president who was killed in the line of duty.
18: A federal judge late last month ordered Trump's name be removed from the building and stopped a 2-year closure for renovations. Raleigh says they wanted to get the camera working so the public could see what's happening if the administration decides to do the work in the middle of the night.
6: We want to make sure that he adheres to the court's orders and the rule of law.
18: Alan Etter, WTOP News.
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0: Well, we thankfully have enjoyed a light morning. We've definitely had our issues and some delays, but nowhere near as heavy as a normal rush hour, so that's the good news. Right now, we're still seeing delays on northbound 95 from Dale Boulevard headed past the Prince William Parkway, but everything is over on the right shoulder. If you're getting ready to head on to southbound 95, expect the delay out of Lorton and across the Occoquan. Both directions of 395 are slow headed toward Main Avenue, and we're seeing a delay on the inner loop of the Beltway coming out of Virginia into Maryland. So from the George Washington Parkway across the American Legion Bridge with nothing reported. The delay and the problem on the northbound George Washington Parkway near Turkey Run looks to have cleared. That delay has eased quite a bit. Southbound 270 near Shady Grove Road had been a report of a crash. Southbound Route 5 Leonardtown Road in Waldorf at La Plata Road, you had been under police direction for that crash. While the outer loop of the Beltway in Maryland delays passing New Hampshire, where there was a broken down vehicle in the right center lane, then a delay from University past 29 with your lanes open. If you're in the district, southbound DC 295, the heaviness is from Burroughs passing East Capitol Street, but your lanes are available to you. 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I'm Rita Kessler, your next traffic report in about 10 minutes.
1: 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And now to 7 News First Alert meteorologist Jordan Evan.
12: Ahead of a strong cold front later this evening, temperatures will soar to the mid-90s, record-challenging heat at Reagan National Airport. Otherwise, mostly sunny skies, heat index values around 100 to 108. Once the storms clear later this evening, we'll see our temperatures drop to the 60s. Tomorrow, plenty of sunshine, lower humidity, so that stickiness factor won't be there, 85 to 90 degrees. And we're tracking a chance for some stronger storms Sunday afternoon and evening. I'm 7 News meteorologist Steve Rudin of the First Alert Weather Center.
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7: Good morning, John and Kristen. 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The Washington Business Journal says the speedy service is coming soon to places like Arlington and Tyson's. 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Are shoppers still feeling gloomy? We get the latest on consumer sentiment. It's due out next hour from the University of Michigan. It has been at a record low, and sentiment has now fallen for 3 straight months. After yesterday's gangbuster day on Wall Street, how are stock futures doing this morning? Well, we are looking at the Dow futures up 167 points. S&P futures are up 5. NASDAQ futures are actually in the red right now. They are down some 73 points. John Wardunk, WTOP News.
1: Thank you so much, John. We appreciate that. And coming up on WTOP. Do you believe in UFOs and aliens? We're going to talk to you about a new movie you'll want to check out, plus another event for your weekend. It's 9/11.
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3: 914, I'm John Aaron.
1: And I'm Kristen Diaz. All right, John, you've been talking about some UFO disclosures.
3: Maybe.
1: Maybe you had a little bit of a conversation with Kuya P without me.
3: Yes.
28: This is a story about us. All of us.
29: Good morning, Kansas City.
28: Up against the most extraordinary event in human history.
29: What's happening to me? I'm frightened out of my wits.
28: You don't need to be. You have someone else.
1: Okay, John, you got to tell me what this is all about.
3: It's called Disclosure Day. I got a review from Kuya P of Nerds Rule the World.
1: Let's check it out.
30: It's kind of like what that announcement would be like, that disclosure of that information. And yes, the legend Steven Spielberg is back on the big screen giving this film that captures what that experience would be like in today's modern times. And it was everything in parts. E.T. meets Minority Report. And I had a great time with this film, John. It gave me that sense of wonder that certain films lack that Spielberg truly captures with his work. We have that John Williams score, who, you know, legend in the filmmaking business with his amazing music. But yes, we have Emily Blunt as a TV reporter, a news reporter, who meets up with Josh O'Connor, who you'll find out worked at this particular agency and had access to information. They're trying to find each other along with some other folks that are trying to lead this disclosure. But then we have this bit of Men in Black type characters trying to go at them to stop them from doing this disclosure. It's a thrill ride. It's available in IMAX. I think there's some great moments. There's like this train jump. There's like this car chase scene. There's quite a few thrilling parts of this film that I think people will jump on, John. I will say that the critics that I saw it with, it was a mixed bag. And I would also say between young and old. But for me, this was a winner. This is Spielberg returning to form. I always love when he does sci-fi. And I definitely would recommend checking out Disclosure Day this weekend, John.
3: Also in theaters, The Furious, which sounds like it has a lot of action in it.
30: A whole lot of action and not a lot of talking, John. The legend Bill Kong, he is this legendary producer in Japan. He's brought over a lot of amazing martial arts films here to the States. He challenged director Kenji Takanaki, who's been a fight choreographer for years. This is his first time directing, to make the biggest and the best martial arts movie of all time. And that is why we have The Furious John. And it is probably the best martial arts film I've seen in over a decade. And he's got just some amazing talents in Brian Lee, Joe Taslim, Shi Miao. And it's about a father played by Shi Miao whose daughter is kidnapped. We also have Joe Taslim, whose wife disappeared. And they're now connected together to find out what's happening to these women and these kids. And they're all action, no talk, John. And it's literally nothing but that. There's very little dialogue in this film. There's some subtitles here and there along with English, but it is a thrill ride from beginning to end. And I've actually got a chance to speak with everybody involved with the project, all the leads, the producer, the director, and all those interviews are available on Nerds Rule the World right now on YouTube, John.
5: Okay, and finally, we're going local. We have a documentary festival called DC Docs.
30: Yes, John, this festival is in its fourth year, and I have to highly recommend to our audience, John, here in the DC area, if you love documentaries, like I love documentaries, this is the festival for you. They're doing world premieres to a bunch of upcoming projects. DC premieres, they have the creators and filmmakers behind these documentaries available and in attendance for Q&As. It's happening all around the city, John. I spoke with a ton of the filmmakers that are coming for like The Boys and the Bees, The Second Life of Freddie Noel, The Custodian. There's a lot of topical information that they cover in these films, and it's a can't miss, John. If you have no plans this weekend, go check out these amazing documentaries, meet the creators behind it. And if you're a filmmaker as well, they're having a bunch of Q&As and panels where you can network with other creatives and documentarians.
1: Okay, now I see what you guys were talking about.
5: Why did he assume I had no plans for the weekend? I'm doing something.
1: Right, you're always busy. Yeah, definitely. Sometimes. Okay, well, Kuya P of Nerds Rule the World. That was him chatting with my partner here, John Aaron. He previews the latest in film, TV, and also in streaming.
5: Let's get your traffic and weather in the 9 o'clock hour with Rita.
0: And let's start out with the delay that we were seeing on the Beltway in Maryland. This would be the outer loop of the Beltway after New Hampshire Avenue. The right center lane was blocked with that broken down vehicle. Then just volume headed around past Georgia Avenue. The inner loop is the unusual delay before Georgetown Pike headed across the American Legion Bridge. So watch for any work that may have already set up there. You'll also find in Virginia on northbound 95, lingering volume from Dale City toward the Prince William Parkway due to the earlier wreck. Southbound slows out of Lorton and across the Occoquan with your lanes open. Now, northbound 395 is also slow before the 14th Street Bridge headed toward Main Avenue. Also a little bit of a delay northbound getting into the 3rd Street Tunnel. So watch out for any work there. Maybe just as you're trying to get into the tunnel. Southbound DC 295 slows after Burroughs past East Capitol Street. Northbound slows passing Pennsylvania Avenue. Also, southbound Route 5 Leonardtown Road at La Plata Road earlier, there was a pretty serious crash. It was under police direction. And southbound 14th Street and southwest at Independence Avenue, that was a report of a crash. 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I'm Rita Kessler, your next traffic report in about 10 minutes.
1: Thanks so much. Okay, and we have 7 News First Alert meteorologist Steve Rudin. Good morning.
12: Good morning. It is hot out there already, 82 degrees downtown D.C. We have a heat advisory that starts at 11 o'clock and it goes until 8 o'clock this evening. Forecast high temperature 93 to 98 degrees, and that would be record challenging heat at Dulles and at Reagan National. Yesterday at Reagan, we hit 99 degrees. Heat index values between 100 and 108, tracking a chance for some stronger thunderstorms late afternoon and the evening. Very similar to what we had yesterday. It's not a slam dunk, but some of those storms could pack some powerful winds. Once we get through that, our skies will gradually clear overnight. The stickiness factor will begin to go away. Tomorrow, sunshine, 85 to 90 degrees. And Sunday, growing concern during the afternoon and evening that we could be looking at powerful thunderstorms moving across the DMV. We'll track those for you and keep you updated over the coming days as that could be problematic considering everything that's going on downtown. High temperatures on Sunday, 88 to 93 degrees. 81 Dulles, 82 downtown, and 85 in College Park.
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6: A suspect in a string of shootings and carjackings in Prince George's County has been indicted. I'm Kate Ryan.
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9: The percentage of Americans who are now smoking cigarettes has never been lower. The number of people smoking now is only a fraction of what it was decades ago. But Dr. Brian Urkola with PMI International US says there's also been a drop-off in public health education and messaging aimed at those who are still lighting up.
10: It's fallen off people's radar. It remains the leading preventable cause of death in the United States.
9: Close to 25 million people still smoke, and the cost remains staggering, over $250 million a year. Dr. Tom Price, who served as Secretary of Health and Human Services during the first Trump administration, says not everyone can quit cold turkey.
17: If you can't quit, then you ought to switch to something that's more healthful for you.
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17: There are other products and things that can be used, and then educate health personnel, medical personnel, and public policy.
9: For more on this discussion, go to WTOP.com and search keyword Healthcare Horizons.
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24: Police in Silver Spring are seeking information.
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3: 924, the man charged in a violent crime spree stretching from College Park to Greenbelt last month has been indicted. Here's WTOP's Kate Ryan.
6: 68-year-old Larry Simpson was indicted on 71 criminal counts tied to a string of shootings and carjackings, all of which happened in a single Friday afternoon in May. Prince George's County State's Attorney Tara Jackson listed some of the charges the Glen Burnie man faces.
25: 17 counts of attempted common law murder, 17 counts of first-degree assault, 3 counts of armed carjacking.
6: In 1987, Simpson was convicted of murder, but was released after serving 35 years. Jackson was asked about that.
25: There are times, for sure, when we believe that second chances are appropriate. But again, this case highlights the difficulty of making those decisions.
6: Jackson said a motive had not been determined. Kate Ryan, WTOP News.
1: There's been an arrest made in that fight last month at the Navy Yard Chipotle. A video of the violence went viral, even appearing in some political ads. D.C. police say they have arrested a 15-year-old and two 16-year-olds in connection with the brawl. Two of the teen boys are from D.C. Another is from Prince George's County. They are now facing assault charges, and police say they are still looking for one other person who was involved.
3: Sports brought to you by Amentum, delivering advanced solutions for space and defense. Here's Ben Raby.
31: All right, John, busy sports month. We've had terrific series so far, both in the Stanley Cup Final and the NBA Finals. Both of those series, though, with the night off this evening, instead the sports focus will be on the World Cup. Team USA with their opening game, the Americans taking on Paraguay at 9. World Cup officially kicked off yesterday. Mexico beating South Africa 2-0. South Korea with a win over Czechia. Meanwhile, for years, the New York Knicks, a frequent punchline on late night TV. But now late night hosts like Jimmy Fallon among those getting in the last laugh. The longtime Knicks fan Jimmy Fallon, yeah, not a bandwagon jumper, giving his recap of the Knicks' miraculous Game 4 comeback.
32: At the start, feeling rough. Knicks just can't score enough. Nothing's working. What a slump. Curse continues. Thank you, Trump. Knicks were down 29. We were like, this is fine. But we wouldn't take the loss. T-Swift yelling, shake it off. Layup, 3 points, so much.

0: New York screaming, Nixon Bob!
1: There you go. Jimmy Fallon, as only he can pull off. He's having fun with this.
2: Absolutely. That was incredible.
1: As I noted, he's
2: very creative.
1: He's not a bandwagon jumper.
2: No.
1: Celebrity Row.
2: Yeah.
1: Some of them are legit. Some of them have been there for years, dealt with some hard times with the Knicks.
2: We're still trying to figure out Taylor Swift on the sideline.
3: Yeah, what's
2: her
3: deal?
2: How does that work?
1: Yeah. Some video circulating, okay, in her defense years ago. She's had other cameos with the Knicks, but, you know, the eyebrow gets raised. She was sitting courtside in Cleveland last week with her
3: point.
1: Fiance, who is a big Cavaliers fan.
2: Ah, okay. So she's trying to, I don't know. He wasn't even with her. So
1: that's
2: she's
1: right.
2: Friends with.
3: Who's that?
2: I don't know.
3: You?
1: She had her friends.
2: Not me.
1: Had her friends courtside the other day. Everyone getting in on the Knicks, though. They have been a fun watch. We'll see if they can close it out now. Game 5 tomorrow in San Antonio, or perhaps a chance to win the title at home. Game 6 would be next Tuesday at what would be a raucous Madison Square Garden. Ben Raby, WTOP Sports.
2: That's half the fun watching the game is just seeing all the celebrities.
3: I know. See, they're all just trying to be seen.
2: Mm-hmm.
3: A lot of power outages to tell you about this morning and another hot day ahead. We will have that for you.
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7: Before today's hackers, there were freakers, spelled with a PH. Back in the 1960s and 70s, long-distance phone calls could be expensive, so a small group of curious hobbyists started poking at the system to see how it worked and how to get around it. Freakers used tone generators to mimic the signals telephone companies relied on to route calls, essentially tricking the network into giving them free long-distance access. Britannica notes the term freak blended phone, free and freak, and the movement took off when people realized something surprising. Simple whistles could reproduce key signal tones. From there, tools became more sophisticated. Enthusiasts began building homemade devices capable of generating the full set of routing tones used by the network, giving them unprecedented control over phone systems. Among those experimenting were two future co-founders of Apple, drawn in by the blend of engineering and exploration. Freaking largely faded in the early 1980s, when phone systems separated signaling from voice lines, closing the loophole. But its influence didn't disappear. Many former freakers carried that same curiosity and technical creativity into early computer hacking. I'm John Aaron.
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8: I'm David Trone, and I approve this message. Don't believe McLean Delaney's lies. I'm not Ron DeSantis' supporter. I spent a total of 12 minutes with him. 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I support LGBTQ plus rights, for immigrants not to be afraid, and for a country not to be run by a wannabe dictator. And I will fight like hell for every one of these things.
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10: Well, we found out why we're seeing the delay on the inner loop in Virginia, basically from the Dulles Toll Road headed across the American Legion Bridge into Maryland. This is work taking the left lane. Now, we haven't seen the work set up on the outer loop yet near the Clara Barton Parkway, but the inner loop is there. Southbound George Washington Parkway, a little slow after 123, passing Glebe Road. Then it looks good all the way toward the Roosevelt Bridge and the 14th Street Bridge. It is northbound 395 that slows after the Pentagon across the 14th Street Bridge toward Main Avenue. Southbound 14th Street at Independence Avenue southwest was a report of a crash. We do have a lot of the closures in place for the UFC Freedom 250 going on this weekend. Portions of 15th, 17th, and Constitution are your major ones, and expect more to be put in place later today. 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I'm Rita Kessler, your next traffic report in about 10 minutes.
3: Hot and humid, going to the mid-90s with it feeling like upper 90s or lower 100s. We do have a risk of severe storms across much of the region this afternoon and evening. It is 83 degrees at DuPont Circle.
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2: Good morning, everyone. I'm Kristen Diaz.
3: I'm John Aaron. Andrew Allsbrooks is our producer.
2: Top story, sweeping storms yesterday packed a punch, knocking out the power in some areas. Dominion Energy telling us they're working to restore service to just over 12,000 clients across Northern Virginia. The largest number of outages are in Fairfax County, where they now have about 4,500 customers without power there. In Alexandria, it's about 1,900 customers that are without service and roughly 3,100 in Fauquier County. Tonight, we're also, we're also hearing that some Northern Virginia customers may not get their power back on until tonight. Also, Pepco reports they are actively working with over 600 customers without power in D.C., Prince George's, and Montgomery counties.
3: The U.S. military has shot down two Iranian attack drones. A military official says it appears Iran was attempting to strike commercial ships near the Strait of Hormuz. President Trump says the U.S. has made a great settlement of the war with Iran and could sign an agreement this weekend that would end hostilities and reopen the strait. A spokesman for Iran's foreign ministry says nothing's been finalized. CBS News chief foreign affairs correspondent Margaret Brennan told us earlier this could also impact the conflict between Israel and Lebanon.
13: Iran has tried to link the two. The Trump administration has wanted to de-link them. I am told by multiple sources that there is mention of Lebanon in this memorandum of understanding, but that the details are fairly murky. Remember yesterday, Prime Minister Netanyahu was somewhat caught off guard by President Trump's announcement. And this is one of the big question marks. The U.S. and Israel started this war arms linked. Can they agree on the same end goals and the same end date for this conflict? Because Prime Minister Netanyahu has continually said he doesn't think the war's over.
2: Margaret also says during the Obama administration, no deal was made with Iran to rein in its militias, which has been a major point of contention.
3: President Trump has a new pick to become the director of national intelligence. The change comes amid a fight in Congress over renewing foreign intelligence gathering powers. Details from WTOP's Mitchell Miller today on the Hill.
14: Jay Clayton, in addition to being a prosecutor, previously served as head of the Securities and Exchange Commission. The president says he wants him confirmed as soon as possible. Senate Majority Leader John Thune says he's very qualified. Democrats remain upset that the president named Bill Pulte as the acting DNI, even though he has no intelligence experience. That was the key reason they voted down an extension of FISA Section 702, an intelligence measure that expires Friday at midnight. House Minority Leader Hakeem Jeffries.
15: He's deeply unqualified, deeply unserious, and deeply dangerous.
14: Pulte reportedly tried to take over for Tulsi Gabbard this week, but Axios reports she called the president and said she still plans to step down on June 19th. On Capitol Hill, Mitchell Miller, WTOP News.
2: The U.S. government can continue to collect the 10% worldwide tariff it imposed back in February, while legal challenges continue to work their way through the courts. The decision from the Court of Appeals for the Federal Circuit in Washington hands a procedural win to the Trump administration, concluding that its case was likely to succeed on the merits. At issue are temporary worldwide tariffs the Trump administration imposed after the Supreme Court in February struck down even broader double-digit tariffs imposed last year on almost every country. Those new tariffs are set to expire late next month.
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2: Time for traffic and weather on WTOP. Rita Kessler.
10: And right now, let's talk about the delay that we're seeing on the inner loop of the Beltway in Virginia. Basically, from the Dulles Toll Road all the way across the American Legion Bridge into Maryland. Near the Clara Barton Parkway, the left lane is blocked with the work. The outer loop of the Beltway after New Hampshire Avenue, the right side of the roadway is blocked with that broken down vehicle. They took another lane, possibly going to tow that vehicle out of the roadway. Not seeing much of a delay right now, but it is causing a bit of a delay, sticking to the left to get by. Southbound 14th Street at Independence Avenue had been a wreck. In Maryland, southbound 270 on the ramp to Shady Grove Road, the left side of the ramp is blocked with that crash, but your lanes themselves are open. Southbound Route 5, Leonardtown Road at La Plata Road, keep an eye out for that earlier wreck. At one point, you had been under police direction. While in Virginia, northbound 95, heavy Dale City into Woodbridge, but it is southbound that slows out of Lorton and across the Occoquan with the lanes open. 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I'm Rita Kessler, your next traffic report in about 10 minutes.
16: 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Here's 7 News First Alert meteorologist Steve Rudin.
24: A heat advisory until 8 o'clock with heat index values today ranging from 100 to 108 degrees. Also record challenging high temperatures, 93 to 98. Tracking a strong cold front this evening that has the potential to bring strong to severe thunderstorms. Once those storms clear later this evening, our skies will begin to clear, temperatures will fall to the 60s, and humidity levels will drop. 85 to 90 on Saturday, a chance for strong storms Sunday afternoon and evening. I'm 7 News meteorologist Steve Rudin in the First Alert Weather Center.
2: And it is currently 84 degrees already in Annandale. DuPont Circle, you're at 85, 79, Germantown, and here at WTOP, it's 83 degrees.
16: Time for Money News here on WTOP. Let's go over to John Wardock.
25: Oh, John and Kristen, after yesterday's major rally on Wall Street, stocks are really getting back to normal. How about that? We are looking at the Dow Jones Industrial Futures up 169 points. The S&P futures are up 9. The NASDAQ futures are up some 70 points. It is being billed as the largest IPO in American history. SpaceX is making its debut on Wall Street today. The valuation is said to be close to $1.8 trillion. And this could make Elon Musk the first trillionaire out there. as if the guy needs any more money. The stock is expected to start trading right around noon. IKEA is expanding in our area. It's opening a store in Chantilly at the former Dulles Expo Center. It's going to happen next week. This will be IKEA's sixth location around the DMV. And the Westin Hotel in Crystal City is getting a new restaurant. Stillwater and Stone is opening next Tuesday. It's a promising to serve elevated American coastal cuisine. John Werdonk, WTOP News.
2: Thanks so much, John. 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
2: Oh, you know you came to the right place. 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
6: I'm Kristen Diaz. Thanks so much for being with us. If you think New York Knicks fans are passionate, just wait till you meet some of the fans supporting their nation at the World Cup. ABC's Mike Dubusky goes over everything you need to know as the beautiful game enters your backyard.
7: Sports fan here in the U.S., there's a very good chance you've been watching the New York Knicks and the San Antonio Spurs in the NBA Finals.
8: It's gone with 1.2 remaining. Knicks take the lead.
7: Even if you're not watching the games, in New York City, at least where I live, you can basically keep track of the score of any given game based on how much cheering you hear out the window. Fans flood the streets after every win. Streets are blocked off. There's even a group of Knicks fans down the street from my apartment that set up this big tent and have been projecting games onto the side of a building. But if you think NBA fans are intense, you better buckle up for the World Cup.
9: Before Mexico, we cycled not all days, but like almost.
7: That's a group of soccer fans from Argentina who this week completed a trip on bicycles, all the way from their home country to Kansas City, where Argentina's soccer team takes on Algeria next week. That's an 11,000-mile journey, 9 months of biking, with a couple major mountain ranges along the way, too. One of them even quit his job to make the trip for his team. I'm telling you, World Cup fans, they're a different breed. This year's tournament is bigger than ever, quite literally. Three nations, Canada, Mexico, and the U.S. are co-hosting for the first time. Games are spread out across several different time zones. And another first, 48 teams are playing for soccer's biggest prize. That's 16 more than usual. But bigger doesn't always mean better. Sometimes it means complicated. Iran's participation in the World Cup has been in doubt for months amid the fighting in the Middle East. Even though the Iranian team is ultimately playing, they've still got some major hurdles to clear. Here's Secretary of State Marco Rubio.
10: Nothing from the U.S. has told them they can't come. I mean, the problem with Iran, it would be not their athletes. It would be some of the other people that would want to bring with them, some of whom have ties to the IRGC. We may not be able to let them in, but not the athletes themselves.
7: The team was set to train in Tucson, Arizona for the tournament. Now they're based out of Tijuana, Mexico. They're still going to play their first three matches in the U.S., but they will be down 14 members of their support staff who had their U.S. visas denied. Even still, Iran's captain, Alireza Jahanbakhsh, told ESPN he's hoping the tournament can heal some wounds.
11: We are here, of course, to play football, to enjoy the game. This is a beautiful game that can bring people together and nations, different colors, different cultures.
7: There's also World Cup economics. Some fans are complaining about how much it costs to get a flight to certain matches, and then you've got to pay for a ticket to get into the game itself. As a result, hotels in some host cities say they've been booked well below expectations. Several states, including California and Texas, have launched probes into FIFA's ticketing practices. But despite all the controversies, there's still plenty to look forward to. Let's talk about some rookies. Gilberto Mora took the field for Mexico yesterday. He's 17 years old, which makes him the youngest player at the World Cup and the youngest person to ever represent Mexico at the competition. And it's not just players who are headed to the World Cup for the first time. Those are fans from Curaçao. That country's team has never qualified for the World Cup until now. Other newbies, Uzbekistan, Jordan, Cape Verde, they're all celebrating their first time playing at the world's biggest soccer tournament. And as for the U.S. team, well, they kick off later today. And if you're looking for a place to catch that game or any of the matches over the next 5+ weeks, I know some sports fans with a projector.
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0: 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Let's bring in Rita Kessler.
1: And let's talk about the Beltway right now. The outer loop of the Beltway after New Hampshire Avenue. That's where we've had the longstanding problem with the broken down vehicle. They've now taken the right half of the roadway, possibly to move it out of the roadway or wait for a tow truck to get to the scene. You're staying to the left to get by, so that delay is growing yet again. We do have the big delay on the inner loop in Virginia coming from the Dulles Toll Road across the American Legion Bridge into Maryland near the Clara Barton Parkway. The work is set up in the left lane. This is also starting to back things up on the northbound George Washington Parkway, trying to get onto the inner loop of the Beltway. If you're heading into the district, very, very slow, trying to get across the Roosevelt Bridge, either onto Constitution Avenue or trying to make your way onto the East Street Expressway and to make your way around the area. There are closures around the White House already for the UFC Freedom 250 happening this weekend. We have a portion of 15th, a portion of 17th, a portion of Constitution. Several other smaller roadways across that area are already closed as well, with several more to be closed this afternoon and this evening and then throughout the weekend. So something to keep in mind. You're going to expect a lot of redirection and a lot of delays in that general vicinity. A good idea just to take Metro if you're going that way. Also, something to keep in mind if you're heading to the beach right now. Not a bad trip. It was getting a little heavy on the eastbound span of the Bay Bridge. They've already started two-way traffic. Three lanes eastbound, two lanes westbound right now, getting across the Bay Bridge. 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I'm Rita Kessler, your next traffic report in about 10 minutes.
2: 7 News First Alert meteorologist Steve Rudin joins us now. Steve, we're again talking about heat, humidity, and maybe even storms. If we get some bad weather, what could the timing for that be like today?
3: The timing right now appears to be similar to what we had yesterday, late afternoon into the evening, depending on your location. And we could be looking at some very gusty thunderstorms that will likely be warned on. We'll keep you updated on that. But as of right now, we have no watches or warnings other than a heat advisory until 8 o'clock tonight. We'll have heat index values today around 100 to 108. Actual air temperatures 93 to 98 degrees. And that means we will tie or surpass current records at both Dulles and Reagan National Airport. Now, those showers and thunderstorms may pack a bit of a punch as we head through late afternoon into the evening. Once we get that out of here, it's all part of a cold front. Our skies are going to gradually clear, and humidity levels, or that stickiness factor, is going to begin to go away. Tomorrow's going to be a really pretty day, mostly sunny, 85 to 90, but need to stay weather alert, especially Sunday afternoon and Sunday evening, for a round of not only some stronger to severe thunderstorms, but also a risk for some isolated tornadoes. So watch that closely for Sunday afternoon and Sunday evening. 80 in Fairfax, 82 downtown, and 85 degrees in Potomac.
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12: And Kristen, we are counting down a kickoff. A lot of folks have been waiting a long time for this day. Team USA, a long last with their World Cup opener tonight. The Americans taking on Paraguay at 9. Americans looking to navigate through the group stage, and WTOP's Jose Omana suggesting Team USA ought to have some urgency from the jump tonight.
13: This is probably the most important game to not just start off the tournament on the right foot, but this is a winnable group for the United States, and if they want to go where they believe they can go, which is quarterfinals or better, they need to start the tournament with a win.
12: And the U.S. having reached the quarterfinals of the World Cup just once, that was back in 2002. As for the tournament favorites, Team USA alum and Fox soccer analyst Alexi Lalas telling us he's looking at the usual suspects.
14: Keep in mind that only 8 countries in history have ever won a World Cup, so it's very elite and very small group. France and Spain. I would put Argentina in there, except the last team to actually repeat as a World Cup winner was back in 58 and 62 with Brazil. So it's very, very difficult, and history is against them, even with Messi and playing in his own backyard here.
12: The betting favorites, according to DraftKings, would be Spain, followed by France, England, Argentina, and Brazil. Nationals, a league-high 23 wins on the road this season. Tonight, looking to bring some of that road success back home. Nats a modest 12-20 at home on the year. At the backdrop, as they begin a 6-game homestand tonight against Seattle, Zach Littell on the mound tonight for the Nationals. Carolina Hurricanes now a win away from winning the Stanley Cup. This after the Hurricanes took Game 5 over Vegas, 4-2 the final. Game 6, the potential Cup clincher, is Sunday night in Las Vegas. And in tennis, the Mubadala DC Open back in town this summer. Francis Tiafoe, Taylor Fritz among the early player commits on the men's side. Venus Williams also going to be back this summer in the women's draw. Tournament officials say 75% of tickets already sold. The Mubadala City Open, or the Mubadala DC Open, runs July 25th through August 2nd in Rock Creek Park. Ben Raby, WTOP Sports.
2: All right, Ben, coming up, more on heat, humidity, storms, and power outages. 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
4: Traffic and weather on WTOP, Rita Kessler.
1: And let's update the situation on the outer loop after New Hampshire. They finally moved everything involved with that broken down vehicle out of the roadway. Lanes are open. Delays are easing. We're seeing a bit of an unusual delay on the outer loop near 202, so watch out for anything there. Your inner loop slowdown is from the Dulles Toll Road headed across the American Legion Bridge into Maryland toward the Clara Barton Parkway, where the left lane is blocked with the work. And if you're wondering about the Bay Bridge right now, they have already started running two-way traffic. 3 lanes eastbound, 2 lanes westbound, and right now, no delay in either direction. The WTOP Traffic Center is presented by Window Nation. Right now, buy 4 windows, get 4 free. 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I'm Rita Kessler, your next traffic report with Rob Stallworth in about 10 minutes.
2: Here's 7 News First Alert meteorologist Steve Rudin.
3: Ahead of a strong cold front later this evening, that will bring powerful thunderstorms, a heat advisory until 8 o'clock. High temperatures 93 to 98 degrees with heat index values 100 to 108. When the storms draw to a close later tonight, our skies will gradually clear, mostly sunny and not as humid tomorrow near 90. I'm 7 News meteorologist Steve Rudin in the First Alert Weather Center.
4: Right now, it is 83 degrees in Alexandria, 86 in Penn Quarter, 86 in Columbia.
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2: Good morning, I'm John Aaron.
4: And I'm Kristen Diaz. Coming up,
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4: And those storms were also deadly. 2 people were killed by fallen trees.
18: 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I'm Neil Augenstein.
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2: And we are once again looking at storm chances for today. Could hit us this afternoon and evening and will again be very hot and humid.
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21: From ABC News, I'm Sherry Preston. 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
22: The company's controversial chief executive, Elon Musk, watched the ringing of the opening bell at the NASDAQ exchange from SpaceX headquarters in South Texas, saying he originally didn't give the company much of a chance.
23: I told people this. I feel like we're probably going to fail, but, you know, we should give it a try, because if there's not a new company that enters space, we will never be a truly space-faring civilization.
22: In its stock market debut, SpaceX was offering 555 million shares at $135 apiece. Jim Ryan, ABC News.
21: The IPO raising about $75 billion, putting Musk on track to become the first trillionaire ever. Wall Street rebounding Thursday after President Trump said a deal with Iran was imminent. He is still saying that today, even though Iran has not confirmed anything. The legal fight over the Kennedy Center isn't over as the Trump administration appeals the ruling ordering his name be removed by the end of the day. Here's ABC national correspondent Stephen Portnoy.
24: The 11th hour filing urges a federal judge to set aside his own decision as the case proceeds on appeal. The Justice Department says taking Donald Trump's name off the Kennedy Center now would harm its fundraising efforts, be wasteful for the institution, and confuse the public should the administration ultimately prevail in court. Judge Christopher Cooper ruled last month that Congress named the center for John F. Kennedy and only Congress can change it. But the administration now argues the president's hand-picked board members should be able to add a secondary name.
21: They're putting the finishing touches on the massive arena that's being built on the White House lawn. 4,000 spectators expected to watch the arena on Sunday, President Trump's 80th birthday. Expect tight sports security this weekend. We've got the NBA Finals, the Stanley Cup Final, the World Cup, and that UFC fight all happening. Long night of violent storms in the Midwest. Today it's all about the Northeast and all about the wind, which could be bad. 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
25: Crashes, car fires, closures. If it's urgent, call the WTOP Traffic Center at 866-304-WTOP. What's happening when it's happening? WTOP Traffic Updates every 10 minutes.
26: It's 10:02 on WTOP. Yes, it is Friday, June 12th. Another hot and steamy one, 84 degrees. And we'll have temperatures pushing to the upper 90s near 100 again, and it could be stormy later. Good morning, I'm Mark Lewis with the top local stories we're following this hour. Yesterday's storms that rolled through here brought down trees and knocked out power for thousands. Still at this hour, Dominion Energy reporting more than 10,000 outages in its Northern Virginia service area. Fairfax County with more than 4,000 customers without service. 1,900 are offline in Alexandria, 1,200 affected customers in Arlington County, and roughly 3,100 in Fauquier County. We're told some Northern Virginia customers may not get their power restored until tonight. Pepco is also reporting they are actively working with more than 600 customers without service in D.C., Prince George's, and Montgomery counties. The storms were proved to be deadly last night. Two women were killed by falling trees. This happened just before 9 o'clock. A spokesperson for Montgomery County Fire says they were called to the Matthew Henson Trail between Spruce Hill Road and Regina Drive in Aspen Hill, where they found a woman trapped under a fallen tree, and she did not survive. Around the same time, Prince George's County fire crews responded to North Marlton Avenue near Crane Highway in Upper Marlboro. Another woman was found with traumatic injuries after being hit by a fallen tree. She died at the scene. Fire officials tell us there appear to have been several microbursts of thunderstorms in a short period of time. Those can produce damaging winds of more than 100 miles an hour and are often mistaken for tornadoes. WTOP's Neil Augenstein has been out this morning checking out a Montgomery County location that was hard hit by the storms.
0: Tree crews are here in Silver Spring near the intersection of Silver Spring Avenue and Nolte Avenue. The top of a utility pole was ripped away here during the storm and live wires were brought down. This morning, you can see the skeleton of a car nearby that caught fire. It's completely burned out. The crews here with several bucket trucks have new poles already on scene that they'll be standing up this morning. And then the utility wires will be restrung to get things back toward normal. In Silver Spring, Neil Augenstein, WTOP News.
26: And it looks like today's forecast is giving us much more of the same as yesterday. There's another chance of storms later. The full forecast coming up in just a couple of minutes. Security will be tight this weekend for the UFC Freedom 250 event on the South Lawn of the White House. The fight is scheduled for Sunday, but there are related events all weekend. ABC News contributor John Cohen tells us this is as high profile of an event as we get, and there are also many levels of security that the public may not see.
6: Officials are going to be very concerned about a potential for a cyber attack. I mean, think about it. If you're a foreign intelligence service and you want to embarrass the United States, undermine confidence in the U.S. government, or cause chaos, you would hack into the Jumbotron and have an AI-generated video of a senior official making some type of false statement.
26: The UFC fight at the White House is an invitation-only event. It will feature some 4,000 guests. Numerous road closures are already in effect. Check out the full list at WTOP.com. And as a reminder, a fight-related news conference will shut down streets near the Lincoln Memorial starting at noon today. The red carpet has been rolled out for the fourth annual DC Docs Film Festival. WTOP's Jimmy Alexander tells us more than 100 films will be screened at theaters across the district this weekend.
7: DC actually had a nickname for those of us who worked in documentary as DocuWood.
8: Sky Sitney, the co-founder and festival director of DC Docs.
7: Very, very high concentration of media makers in DC committed to nonfiction.
8: Now, one of the feature films is called Sarah Bareilles' Good Grief, which highlights the singer's return to the recording studio after many years.
7: Shows really the creative process, you know, how one's own experiences become art. It's quite beautiful.
8: Now, another one is called Time Warp,
7: which explores the Rocky Horror Picture Show screenings that take place in a tiny little town in Wyoming.
8: And a performer from that shadow cast in Wyoming will perform songs after the screening. Jimmy Alexander, WTOP News.
26: Keep it here on WTOP. Much more to come. Up ahead in Money News.
9: 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I'm John Werdock.
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26: 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Now, traffic and weather on WTOP. Rob Stallworth in the WTOP Traffic Center.
11: Happy Friday, Mark. Midday, we're in full effect, especially on the Beltway in Virginia. On the interloop between Tysons and McLean, as you come across the American Legion Bridge headed toward the Clara Barton Parkway, that's where the left lane is blocked for the work zone as you continue up toward River Road. No problems really on the Beltway, at least the outer loop leaving Alexandria headed across the Wilson Bridge. Looking pretty good on 66 for now. I-95 southbound. On the brakes, as you come across the Purple Heart Bridge down to and past 123, your travel lanes are open. 50 in Maryland, as you make your way toward the Eastern Shore, looking pretty good across the Bay Bridge with three lanes east and two lanes west, and no delays right now as you leave the Beltway headed toward the Eastern Shore. I-95 is pretty cool. No problems on the BW Parkway. Traveling in the district, southbound DC 295, some slowdowns as you make your way past Eastern Avenue. There's a crash reported before Burroughs Avenue, maybe taking up one lane. No problems on the freeway. Well, you guys are looking pretty good. No issues in the 3rd Street Tunnel right now. If you're traveling downtown, keep on UFC Freedom 250. Closes parts of 15th Street, 17th Street, and Constitution Avenue. So that may be crowded at the end of the day. But for now, you're looking pretty smooth with no other issues being reported to us. 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I'm Rob Stallworth. Your next traffic report in about 10 minutes.
26: Let's get the 7 News First Alert forecast on a hot and humid Friday. Here's meteorologist Steve Rudin.
12: A heat advisory continues until 8 o'clock this evening with heat index values 100 to 108 degrees. Daytime highs 93 to 98. Also tracking a strong cold front that will arrive from the west later this afternoon and into the evening. That will bring us strong to severe thunderstorms. Skies will gradually clear overnight. Tomorrow night is humid, 85 to 90 degrees. And be weather alert Sunday afternoon and evening for another line of powerful storms. I'm 7 News meteorologist Steve Rudin in the First Alert Weather Center.
26: 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Let's hear from John Wardock.
9: Shoppers are feeling a little better about the U.S. economy. After falling three straight months, the University of Michigan says consumer sentiment improved this month. And the report says that is partly due to an ease in gas prices. Amazon is bringing 30-minute delivery to Northern Virginia. The Washington Business Journal says the speedy service is coming to Tyson's Corner in Clarendon. To see if you're eligible, you can go to amazon.com/now and then enter your zip code. And with the World Cup off and running, restaurants continue to celebrate the moment. Nando's is offering free chicken and chips at its locations around the DMV. If you wear a soccer jersey, and Auntie Anne's pretzels and insomnia cookies also have deals. On Wall Street, the Dow Jones Industrial Average is up 172 points. S&P 500 is down 12 right now. NASDAQ is up some 17 points. John Wardock, WTOP News.
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26: Hang up on WTOP, Spielberg and Aliens. They've been a winning combination in the past. We'll get a review of his latest effort next, 10:13.
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4: News happens here. Friday morning on WTOP. Thanks for joining us. I'm Mark Lewis. Well, aliens are back on the big screen, courtesy of Steven Spielberg.
5: This is a story about us. All of us.
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7: What's happening to me? I'm frightened out of my wits.
8: You don't need to be. You have someone else.
4: The movie is Disclosure Day, and joining us live with her review is critic Jen Chaney. Jen, we know that Spielberg knows how to make aliens work on the big screen. How does this latest effort measure up?
9: You know, this is a really exciting, thrilling summer movie to watch, and it's one that I think you definitely should watch on a big screen. The premise of this is, at the beginning of the movie, we meet a character who's played by Josh O'Connor, who we learn has some very important information, government files that prove that we have been communicating with aliens and experimenting on aliens for many, many years, and he wants to release that to the public. Simultaneously, in Kansas City, a meteorologist goes on the air, played by Emily Blunt, and she suddenly starts speaking in an alien language that no one understands. She doesn't understand why this is happening to her. So you've got these two mysteries that eventually end up intersecting, but you're not quite sure how they're going to do that. And in the midst of all of that plot, there are these wonderful set pieces. There's a train sequence in this that rivals anything in Raiders of the Lost Ark in terms of excitement. So it's Spielberg doing what he does very, very well. My only sort of concern with the movie is that there are things about it that don't totally make sense, like sort of illogical things in the plot that I kind of got hung up on a little bit. But just if you can kind of ignore that and just give yourself over to the thrill ride, I think you'll really enjoy this.
4: How did you feel when this was done? Was it a satisfying ride?
9: Interesting question, Mark. Obviously, I'm not going to reveal the ending, but I will say that it ends on a somewhat ambiguous note, which I didn't mind. I suspect some people will be a little bit frustrated by that. But again, my favorite movie of all time is E.T. If Steven Spielberg is doing something with aliens, I am pretty much all in. And I really did enjoy this. And I will say, too, that Emily Blunt gives a really pretty extraordinary performance in this. So there's a lot of reasons to want to go see this.
4: All right. Interesting. Elsewhere and new this weekend on Hulu, a British comedy called Alice and Steve. This is something of a friends become enemies story. Tell us more.
9: It is. It's only six episodes. It's on Hulu. It stars Jemaine Clement, who you may remember from Flight of the Conchords, and Nicola Walker, who's a longtime British actress. And they play, you know, lifelong best friends who dated when they were younger, broke up, but then remained friends. And he tells her, you know, he's divorced. He wants to start seeing people again, but he also isn't sure that he might still want to be a father. So she says, hey, maybe you should date younger women. And then he falls in love with her daughter, who's 26 years old. Ooh. You can imagine how that goes over. This is really, really funny, but it's also really smart, really observant. You know, it could have just been kind of like tasteless jokes, but it's not. It has a lot to say about what it's like to age and what it's like to try to be friends with someone over a long period of time. So I really, really enjoyed this. I highly recommend it.
4: All right. A couple of good choices for the weekend. Thank you, Jen. We appreciate it. We'll chat next week.
9: Thanks, Mark.
4: That is critic Jen Chaney. WTOP's traffic and weather, the latest from Rob Stallworth.
10: New problem in Maryland through Largo on the outer loop just south of Ritchie Marlboro Road. We understand the left side is blocked for the crash. It just happened, so no response is yet with it on scene on the outer loop after Ritchie Marlboro Road. No problems on I-95. BW Parkway is still pretty smooth. Southbound 270, the ramp to Shady Grove Road. That crash was along the right side of the ramp. It's actually now cleared and gone. Your travel lanes reopen. Route 4, Pennsylvania Avenue at Silver Hill Road. We we had some flashing traffic lights. Pennsylvania Avenue is yellow and Silver Hill is red. So proceed with caution as we understand no police are directing at this time. Interloop in Virginia as you head toward Maryfield past 236 for Little River Turnpike. The crash beyond 50 and 29 for Maryfield is possibly along the right side of the roadway as you head toward I-66. Then the interloop still slows between Tysons and McLean as you come across the American Legion Bridge. The interloop after the Clara Barton Parkway has the left side blocked for the work zone. Back in Virginia, I-95 southbound delays as you leave Newington headed south toward 123. All traveling open, just volume building since it is Friday. Northbound I-95, pockets of volume between Dale City and Newington as you head toward the Springfield Interchange, but your travel lanes are open and available and running pretty decently right now. Northbound 395, but hit the slug, the snag, as you head past Boundary Channel Drive and across the 14th Street Bridge. I'm Rob Stallworth, your next travel report in about 10 minutes.
4: Let's get the 7 News First Alert forecast. Another stormy day is ahead, right?
6: Yes, and very hot out there. We have a heat advisory until 8 o'clock this evening. Heat index values, or those feels like temperatures, are already at or above 90 degrees for most neighborhoods. Forecast highs today, record challenging heat at Reagan National and Dulles, 93 to 98 degrees. Heat index values around 100 to 108. Now, I am tracking thunderstorms, all part of a strong cold front that arrives here during the evening, similar to what we had last night with those gusty winds. Many of you will see that. However, some of you might not see a whole lot at all. What I can promise you is that once the storms move on through, our humidity levels or that stickiness factor is going to go way down and will give way to a really pretty day tomorrow, 85 to 90 degrees. Some growing concerns about Sunday afternoon and evening with strong to severe thunderstorms with damaging winds, especially considering everything that's going to be going on downtown. 83 in Fairfax, 85 downtown, and 89 in College Park.
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4: here. 1024, Fairfax County introduced girls wrestling as a varsity sport 2 years ago. As WTOP's Scott Gelman tells us, several members of those initial teams have now been recruited to compete in college.
14: Ashley Lopez joined the wrestling team here at Lewis High School to help her manage time and stress. But at first, she mainly competed against boys.
15: When I was starting, since it was just like three girls on the team, I felt kind of inferior to the boys.
14: That changed when it became a varsity sport of its own, making them eligible for more tournaments. Lopez says the team is growing. She'll be competing at Marymount University in the fall.
15: My teammates, they're like, hey, Ashley, I think it's so cool that you're going to wrestle in college. I want to wrestle in college, too.
14: McLean High School graduate Kaylin McKay and Oakden High's Kate Crockett have focused on increasing awareness about the sport.
16: Girls should have the same chance as anybody else. Wrestling is a very inclusive sport. You can be any shape or size.
14: They've both been recruited to wrestle at Ithaca College.
17: Just because it's smaller, that doesn't mean it's not as hard, and that doesn't mean that we don't work as hard in order to accomplish our goals.
14: At Lewis High School, Scott Galman, WTOP News.
4: Are you ready? The first World Cup game for the U.S. men's national team is tonight.
18: Team USA will begin its quest for a World Cup tonight in front of their home fans at Los Angeles Stadium as the team faces Paraguay in its opening contest. These two squads faced each other in a friendly last November, which saw benches clear in stoppage time. It should lead to a great opening contest in this World Cup, with the Americans trying to silence the critics. Star Christian Pulisic told reporters Thursday that he knows what his team is capable of.
19: We're a really good team. We're able to compete with anyone, and we want to be a real force in this tournament.
18: Kickoff is scheduled for 9 p.m. Eastern on Fox. Tony Genualdo of Fox News.
4: 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Ben Ramey is here. What else is happening in sports?
20: Yeah, talking Nationals. They are picking up the pieces, Mark. They return home fresh off blowing an 8-run, 8th-inning lead Wednesday in San Francisco. Now, despite that loss, Nats still return home with a winning record, and they are just one game back of a wild card position. Objectively speaking, they have been exceeding expectations. Nationals have been a fun watch, the highest scoring team in the majors this season. That said, a big few weeks upcoming for the Nats, as Nationals beat reporter Spencer Nussbaum from The Athletic shared with us.
21: These next few weeks are so important. But yeah, I think you do look at that as a barometer. So yeah, I think we'll learn about their ability to sustain this. But at this point, over the last 20 games or so, that they have the third best run differential in baseball. So it feels real. If you're a Nats fan, you hope that a swoon isn't coming.
20: And that sample size continuing to grow. The Nationals approaching the midway point of the season. Zach Littell will be on the mound tonight as the Nats open a 3-game series against the Mariners. Stanley Cup final, Carolina Hurricanes take game 5, 4-2 the final. That means Carolina now leads the series over Vegas 3-2. And the Mystics back home tonight. WNBA action as they take on the expansion Toronto Tempo. Ben Raby, WTOP Sports.
4: Ben, thank you. 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
24: Before today's hackers, there were freakers, spelled with a PH. Back in the 1960s and 70s, long-distance phone calls could be expensive, so a small group of curious hobbyists started poking at the system to see how it worked and how to get around it. Freakers used tone generators to mimic the signals telephone companies relied on to route calls, essentially tricking the network into giving them free long-distance access. Britannica notes the term freak blended phone, free and freak, and the movement took off when people realized something surprising. Simple whistles could reproduce key signal tones. From there, tools became more sophisticated. Enthusiasts began building homemade devices capable of generating the full set of routing tones used by the network, giving them unprecedented control over phone systems. Among those experimenting were two future co-founders of Apple, drawn in by the blend of engineering and exploration. Freaking largely faded in the early 1980s, when phone systems separated signaling from voice lines, closing the loophole. But its influence didn't disappear. Many former freakers carried that same curiosity and technical creativity into early computer hacking. I'm John Aaron.
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4: Friday morning on WTOP, let's check out traffic and weather, starting with Rob Stallworth.
10: Top trouble spots we're falling for you right now, Mark, on the Interloop between Annandale and Merrifield. After 50 and 29, that's where the right side was blocked for the crash, which just cleared to the right shoulder. All your travel lanes are open, but delays remain on the Interloop as you make your way past Merrifield, headed toward 50 and 29. Then the Interloop slows, approaching, of course, and passing McLean and across the GW Parkway in the American Legion Bridge. Once you get past the Clara Barton Parkway, still with the left lane block for the work zone there. No problems being reported right now on 50 as you come across the Bay Bridge. Good news is two-way operations are in play, giving you three lanes east and two lanes west. Outer loop as you come past Branch Avenue, headed toward Pennsylvania Avenue. That's where we had the first report of a crash. 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I'm Rob Stallworth. Your next traffic report in about 10 minutes.
4: Let's get a check of the forecast from Steve Rudin.
6: Hot temperatures continue today with highs anywhere between 93 and 98 degrees. Could break a record at Reagan National. Also tracking a line of strong to severe thunderstorms later this afternoon and the evening. Very similar to what we had yesterday. Tonight, gradual clearing. Tomorrow, mostly sunny, not as humid. Highs mid-80s to around 90. I'm 7 News meteorologist Steve Rudin, the First Alert Weather Center.
4: Sunny and humid. It is 85 degrees right now in Washington. Feels like it's 91. Temperatures are headed to the upper 90s once again, and we could see more storms.
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4: Good morning. I'm Mark Lewis. Mike Jakaitis is our producer. The top stories we're following. Today is the deadline for the Kennedy Center to remove President Trump's name from the building. But Trump allies on the center's board are appealing that order, and they say they won't let it happen without a fight. A federal judge ruled that Congress originally named the building, meaning only Congress can change it. The board is asking the court to pause today's deadline as the case moves through the appeals process. The ruling also questioned Trump's plans to close the Kennedy Center for renovations next month. To the war in the Middle East, the U.S. military has shot down two Iranian attack drones. A military official says it appears Tehran was attempting to strike commercial ships near the Strait of Hormuz. Meantime, President Trump says the U.S. and Iran are inching ever close to signing an agreement. But a spokesman for Iran's foreign ministry says nothing has been finalized. Sources are telling CBS Chief Foreign Affairs correspondent Margaret Brennan that details on an agreement could come as early as next week.
5: What it would do is for 30 days, give around that period of time a clearing of the Strait of Hormuz. It would also kick off around 60 days worth of negotiations. There are broad agreements that those talks would involve discussion around Iran's nuclear program, capping its ability to enrich for about a period of 15 to 20 years. It would deal with what President Trump calls the nuclear dust, that enriched material that's under the sites the U.S. bombed last June.
4: The deal may also eventually allow Iran to sell its oil again. The president has tapped New York federal prosecutor Jay Clayton to become the new director of national intelligence. But that announcement came too late to quell a congressional revolt over his previous choice for acting DNI and a critical counterterrorism measure that is set to expire at midnight. Details from WTOP's Mitchell Miller, today on the Hill.
7: Jay Clayton, a former chair of the Securities and Exchange Commission, has the support of Senate Majority Leader John Thune, who says he'll try to move quickly on his confirmation. But the president named Clayton after House Democrats blocked extension of key foreign intelligence legislation that expires tonight due to their opposition to the earlier naming of Bill Pulte, whose background includes no intelligence experience. A Senate effort to extend FISA also failed. Virginia Senator Mark Warner, the vice chair of the Senate Intelligence Committee, is a sharp critic of Pulte, but tells reporters he could live with the current DNI staying on until confirmation proceedings are complete.
8: If there was a path that Tulsi Gabbard would stay in place until Mr. Clayton was confirmed, we have a path out.
7: On Capitol Hill, Mitchell Miller, WTOP News.
4: The U.S. government can continue to collect the 10% worldwide tariff it imposed back in February while legal challenges continue to work their way through the courts. That decision from the Court of Appeals for the Federal Circuit in Washington hands a procedural win to the Trump administration, concluding its case was likely to succeed on the merits. At issue are temporary 10% worldwide tariffs that the administration imposed after the Supreme Court in February struck down even broader double-digit tariffs the president had imposed last year on nearly every country. Those new tariffs are set to expire next month. A judge in Utah holds an evidentiary hearing today over information that prosecutors released to the media about the criminal case against accused Charlie Kirk killer Tyler Robinson. More now from News Nation's Mill Hayes.
9: Today, Judge Tony Graff will hear arguments on whether prosecutors violated a gag order. This stems from a ballistics report that the defense included in court filings that said examiners weren't able to link Robinson's rifle to the bullet fragment recovered during Kirk's autopsy. And media outlets, they ran with this report, some suggesting that Robinson was not the real shooter, and conspiracy theories grew. State prosecutors accused the defense of trying to mislead the public.
4: Robinson has not yet entered a plea. Prosecutors plan to seek the death penalty if he's convicted. He's been sentenced to 40 years in prison for murder and was released after serving 35 years. Well, now a Maryland man has been indicted on dozens of criminal counts and a shooting and carjacking crime spree. Details from WTOP's Kate Ryan.
11: Larry Simpson is 68 years old. He's been indicted on 71 criminal counts in a spasm of violence that spanned five Prince George's County neighborhoods in a single afternoon last month. Prince George's County State's Attorney Tara Jackson.
12: There were numerous victims who were carjacked and shot at,
11: including an off-duty Prince George's County police officer. The violence stretched from College Park to Greenbelt, and a motive has not been established, according to Jackson. Simpson had been sentenced to 40 years in prison for murder in 1987. He was released after serving just over 35 years.
12: The record reports that he was placed on 1 year of unsupervised probation.
11: Jackson added,
12: this case also highlights the fact that a structured reentry process is really what's best when persons have served a period of time, a long period of time in jail.
11: Kate Ryan, WTOP News.
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4: WTOP's traffic and weather. Let's see how the roads are looking with Rob Stallworth.
10: Thanks, Mark. In a loop in Merrifield after 29 and 50 for Arlington Boulevard, the crash is contained to the right shoulder with delays in Annandale leaving 236 and a little of a return pike. Then as you continue past the toll road, you remain solid up to and across the American Legion Bridge where the left lane is blocked for the work zone as you come past the Clara Barton Parkway up the hill toward River Road. No problems on 66 for now, eastbound and westbound between Gainesville and Roslyn. I-95 southbound, the usual suspects as you approach Lorton, headed down to and past 123. Northbound 395, pretty decent as you come past Etz Road, but once you get to Boundary Channel Drive, your delays going across the 14th Street Bridge. Southbound on the George Washington Parkway past the Roosevelt Bridge toward the Memorial Bridge, a single lane gets you by the work zone there. On the Beltway in Maryland, looking pretty good through Montgomery County and Prince George's County on the outer loop after Branch Avenue, headed toward Pennsylvania Avenue, may have a crash in the roadway, so watch out for that. No problems on 50 as you continue toward the eastern shore. No problems being reported across the Bay Bridge with three lanes east and two lanes in the westbound direction. New problems northbound DC 295 after Burroughs Avenue. That's where we have the report of a crash before Eastern Avenue, which may be taking up at least one lane, so watch out for that. For victims of drunk and drug driving, your grief is unique, but you're not alone. 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I'm Rob Stallworth, your next traffic report in about 10 minutes.
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6: Ahead of a strong cold front later this evening, temperatures will soar to the mid-90s. Record challenging heat at Reagan National Airport. Otherwise, mostly sunny skies. Heat index values around 100 to 108. Once the storms clear later this evening, we'll see our temperatures drop to the 60s. Tomorrow, plenty of sunshine, lower humidity, so that stickiness factor won't be there, 85 to 90 degrees. And we're tracking a chance for some stronger storms Sunday afternoon and evening. I'm 7 News meteorologist Steve Rudin in the First Alert Weather Center.
4: It is warm and humid and temperatures already in the upper 80s. 88 in Bowie, 88 in Leesburg, and we find it's 88 degrees in Georgetown. Money news on WTOP. Over to John Wardock.
25: MedStar Washington Hospital Center is closing one of its postpartum units. The Washington Business Journal says the closure will eliminate 8 nursing positions. The hospital center blames declining birth rates and financial pressures. Elon Musk is already the world's wealthiest person, and after today, he could be even wealthier. His company, SpaceX, is debuting on Wall Street with a valuation near $1.8 trillion. And that could make Musk the world's first trillionaire. Forbes currently puts Musk's wealth at $982 billion. And IKEA is adding another store in the area. It's going to open a store in Chantilly next week at the former Dulles Expo Center site. IKEA already has stores in College Park, Woodbridge, Georgetown, Fairfax, and Gaithersburg. On Wall Street, the Dow Jones Industrial Average is up 260 points. The S&P 500 is rising 14. The NASDAQ is down some 25 points. John Wardock, WTOP News.
4: John, thank you. It's 10:42. New data is out and is indicating just how rough of a year it's been for small business contractors. Federal News Network's Jason Miller has the exclusive details.
14: A new report from Senator Ed Markey, ranking member of the Small Business Committee, found since January 2025, when President Donald Trump took office, agencies have reduced spending with small business contractors by $47 billion. Additionally, the minority staff data shows more than 6,500 small firms have left the federal market over the last 15 months. Committee staff, which pulled publicly available data to create the report, says every socioeconomic group has also felt the impact of the Trump administration's policies, with HubZone and 8A seeing more than a 25% reduction in set-aside contracts. Jason Miller, Federal News Network.
4: Straight ahead, the latest on the drama on Capitol Hill over the president's choice.

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5: At 10:45 on a Friday morning. Thanks for joining us. I'm Mark Lewis. A lot of pushback from lawmakers on Capitol Hill to President Trump's choice of Federal Housing Finance Agency Director Bill Pulte to become the acting director of national intelligence. Those concerns in Congress resulted in a rejection of bills to renew the nation's warrantless spy powers. Well, now the president says he's tapping former Securities and Exchange Commission Chair Jay Clayton to be the permanent DNI. Joining us live is Alexander Bolton, senior staff writer at The Hill. Alex, a lot to unpack here. Where do things stand now? Is Pulte out of the picture completely as acting DNI?
6: No, Pulte will take over as acting DNI on June 19th. And it looks like the extension of the FISA 702 authorities will be stuck as long as Pulte is set to take over as DNI. Now, the impasse was softened when President Trump announced that Jay Clayton would be his nominee to permanently take over as DNI. But the Senate is not going to hold a hearing on Clayton until June 17th. And then I think they're going to try to move quickly to confirm him to limit Pulte's time as DNI. As Chuck Schumer, the Senate Democratic leader, said yesterday categorically, Pulte has got to go. So the Senate Intelligence Committee has scheduled a hearing for Mr. Clayton on June 17th, and that'll be a couple days before Pulte is set to take over for Gabbard as DNI on June 19th. So it looks like Pulte's tenure as DNI could be very short because the Senate plans to move, I think, very quickly on Jay Clayton's nomination.
5: Now, lawmakers from both parties had numerous issues with Pulte's nomination as acting DNI, and some of them are saying Clayton's choice is a vast improvement, but does he bring national intelligence experience to the job either?
6: Well, compared to Pulte, Democrats say he's much better. Now, he is the former chairman of the SEC. He is now the U.S. attorney for the Southern District of New York, which is a very prestigious position. Now, he doesn't have the vast intelligence experience that lawmakers might have envisioned for DNI when they first set up the position, but he is someone who is well respected, and Democrats praised the pick yesterday. Mark Warner, the vice chair of the Senate Intelligence Committee, told reporters that he had great respect for Clayton. And then Jim Himes, the top Democrat on the House Intelligence Committee, praised Clayton as someone who'd make a, quote, terrific director of national intelligence. So I think it's all relative. When Clayton was first tapped to be U.S. Attorney for the Southern District of New York, there were questions about whether he had adequate law enforcement, criminal law experience. But, compared to Pulte, I think Democrats are breathing a sigh of relief. And it appears that, this deal may have been cooked out in advance or put together in advance. The administration picked someone whom could pass quickly to basically get these FISA authorities renewed as soon as possible.
5: So what happens next with FISA, and aren't there great concerns about this expiring at midnight tonight?
6: Well, so it depends who you ask about the expiring authorities. Now, Ron Wyden, who's a critic of the program, points that the law is on the books at least until, I think, March of 2027. And so these lapsing authorities don't completely make the program go dark. What Senate sources in both parties say is that once this program lapses at the end today, you will not be able to acquire new organizational

0: targets, but that organizational targets that have already been designated as, you know, potential security threats can continue to be surveilled, as well as the individuals associated with those organizations. So unless there's a new group that emerges, it looks like many of the threats will be covered. So while there was some dire talk last week that if this program went dark, it would put the U.S. at grave risk, there is some cushion space here. So it doesn't look like there will be, you know, any real security gaps for the few days, you know, between the expiration of these powers and whenever Clayton is confirmed, which would then pave the way for the authorities to be extended for perhaps a couple of years with reforms.
1: Very good, Alex. Thanks for your time. As always, we appreciate it.
0: Thanks for having me.
1: That's Alexander Bolton, senior staff writer at The Hill. WTOP's traffic and weather will start with Rob Stallworth.
2: In Prince George's County on the outer loop after Route 4 Pennsylvania Avenue, the crash on the left side is now contained to the left shoulder. All your travel lanes are open, but delays remain back to Branch Avenue. Southbound on 301 through Brandywine Crossing as you head toward McKendree in Cedarville Roads may have a work zone or crash, possibly blocking a lane. That's why your delays are heavy through Brandywine Crossing. No problems on I-95 BW Parkway in the southbound direction as you pass 100th headed toward 32. That's where we have the report of a crash. No problems on 270 for now. You guys are pretty smooth. Interloop in Virginia, slow and steady, leaving, of course, leaving Tyson's headed toward McLean and across the American Legion Bridge on the Interloop coming past the Clara Barton Parkway. That work remains along the left side of the roadway. Traveling on 66, pretty good. I-95 southbound on the brakes, leaving Newington, headed down to and past 123. Your travel lanes are open, just steady as you go across the Purple Heart Bridge. Northbound I-95, still the pockets of volume between Dale City and Newington as you continue toward the Springfield Interchange. Northbound 395 slows approaching Boundary Channel Drive and across the 14th Street Bridge. In the district, it was southbound DC 295 after Eastern Avenue headed toward Burroughs Avenue, where we have the report of a crash which may be blocking at least one lane if you're southbound on DC 295. 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End their way today. 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I'm Rob Stallworth. Your next traffic report in about 10 minutes.
1: Meteorologist Steve Rudin is joining us live with the 7 News First Alert forecast. Steve, we're still picking up the pieces from yesterday's storms, and we may have more coming later today.
3: Yes, and those are really gusty thunderstorms for those who actually saw them roll on through. Maybe not so much rain, but my goodness, those wind gusts upwards of 50, 60 miles per hour, even close to 70 in some neighborhoods. We are looking at that same risk for stronger storms later today and into the evening as a robust cold front moves our way. But ahead of that front, it is very hot and humid, a heat advisory until 8 o'clock. We have plenty of sunshine, heat index values between 100 and 108, with actual air temperatures 93 to 98 degrees. Now, that cold front will bring gusty winds and some heavier rains, even some hail. But once it clears on out of here, lower humidity for the day tomorrow, 85 to 90 degrees. After that, all eyes turn to Sunday. It's a very busy Sunday around the region, especially downtown D.C., highs 88 to 93 degrees, with a very good likelihood that we are going to see strong to severe thunderstorms during the afternoon and evening. Plenty of time to refine the forecast, but just wanted to keep that in mind as we move through the upcoming weekend. 89 in Culpeper, 85 downtown, and 88 in Frederick, Maryland.
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16: All right, Mark, the World Cup back in the U.S. for the first time since 1994. Back then, the Americans reached the round of 16. Here we are 32 years later, and the hope and expectation for the Americans is to go further. That from Team USA alum and Fox Soccer analyst Stu Holden, who tells WTOP.
17: This team has a huge responsibility in a home World Cup to inspire that next generation and perform and do something that no team has ever done before. That means winning more than one knockout game, which we've ever done in our history. So the quarterfinals, to me, should be the minimum expectation. And that means you get momentum. You need big performances from your big stars. And I think this team, if they get that, they can achieve that.
16: And that journey begins tonight. Team USA opening up against Paraguay, a 9 o'clock kick in Inglewood, California. And regarding those stars for the U.S., Captain America Christian Pulisic, the headliner, he is from Hershey, and among those the U.S. will be leaning on in the upcoming World Cup. It is a 48-nation field, an expanded field for the World Cup, with 32 teams set to move on to the knockout stage. Meanwhile, the Nationals back home tonight. They begin a weekend series against the Seattle Mariners with Zach Littell on the mound. And the Stanley Cup Final and NBA Finals, both with the night off. Game 5 in the NBA Finals tomorrow night in San Antonio. Ben Raby, WTOP Sports.
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1: Traffic and weather on WTOP with Rob Stallworth.
2: Top trouble spots we're following for you right now. Northbound DC 295 after Burroughs Avenue. That's where we had the report of a crash, possibly along the right side of the roadway. Interloop in Virginia between Tysons and McLean as you come across the American Legion Bridge toward the Clara Barton Parkway, still with the left lane blocked for the work zone. I-95 in Virginia southbound going across the Purple Heart Bridge down toward 123. May have the right side blocked for the work zone there. And Route 50 coming across the Bay Bridge in pretty good shape with two-way operations in play, giving it three lanes east and two lanes west without any kind of delay. 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I'm Rob Stallworth. Your next traffic report in about 10 minutes.
1: The forecast from Steve Rudin.
3: Ahead of a strong cold front later this evening that will bring powerful thunderstorms, a heat advisory until 8 o'clock. High temperature is 93 to 98 degrees with heat index values 100 to 108. When the storms draw to a close later tonight, our skies will gradually clear, mostly sunny and not as humid tomorrow near 90. I'm 7 News meteorologist Steve Rudin in the First Alert Weather Center.
1: 87 degrees.
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1: Good morning, I'm Mark Lewis. Coming up, at least two dead, thousands still without power from yesterday's storms.
21: What this neighborhood and repair crews are up against after last night's storm, I'm Neil Augenstein.
1: The Dow is up 470 points.
22: From ABC News, I'm Sherry Preston. SpaceX founder Elon Musk poised to become the world's first trillionaire. Now that his company has gone public, in its IPO announcement, SpaceX said it was the only company building the integrated hardware and software infrastructure that'll be used in the future across space, and that the company's valued at more than $1 trillion. However, some investors, including Value Edge Advisors chair Nell Minow, say the actual financials don't support that.
23: They lost money last year. The valuation just 2 years ago was much, much lower than it is now. And the transactions that supported the valuation are very sketchy.
22: Scares to begin trading later today. U.S. forces in the Middle East shooting down two Iranian attack drones over the Strait of Hormuz hours after President Trump declared the war over. ABC's Rachel Scott is at the White House.
24: Talk about whiplash over the last 24 hours. President Trump said that he was calling off strikes on Iran because the U.S. and Iran were getting close to a peace deal. But then overnight, U.S. forces were forced to shoot down two Iranian attack drones, now raising questions once again on where these negotiations stand and when exactly this conflict will end.
22: A new ABC News analysis reveals the vast majority of immigrants detained by ICE are not violent. ABC's Matt Rivers.
25: Of the more than 400,000 people detained by ICE between January 2025 and March 2026, only 3% had a violent felony conviction in the U.S. And in the first 8 months of 2025, immigration enforcement separated thousands of married couples. In a statement to ABC News, DHS said it continues to go after the worst of the worst and said every individual detained committed a crime when they came into this country illegally.
22: An appeal now filed against the federal judge who ordered Donald Trump's name taken off the Kennedy Center by the end of today. The White House UFC fight set to begin on Sunday, President Trump's 80th birthday. You're listening to ABC News.
1: 11:02 on WTOP. It's Friday, June 12th. Sunny, hot, and humid. It's 87 degrees. And we're headed back to the mid to upper 90s. Good morning, I'm Mark Lewis with the top local stories we're following this hour. Yesterday's storms that rolled through here brought down trees and knocked out power. Dominion Energy reports there's still more than 10,000 outages in Northern Virginia. Most are in Fairfax County, where about 4,000 customers are without service. 1,900 customers are offline in Alexandria, 1,200 affected in Arlington County, and roughly 3,100 in Fauquier County. It could take as long as this evening before some Northern Virginia customers get their power restored. Pepco says they are actively working with more than 600 customers without power in D.C., Prince George's, and Montgomery counties. Yesterday's storms also proved to be deadly as two women were killed by falling trees. Both happened just before 9 o'clock last night. Montgomery Fire and Rescue tells us they were called to the Matthew Henson Trail in Aspen Hill, where they found a woman trapped under a fallen tree, and she did not survive. At about the same time, fire crews in Prince George's County responded to Upper Marlboro on North Marlton Avenue near Crane Highway, where another woman had died after being hit by a fallen tree. Today, more heat and humidity is expected, with heat indexes reaching the upper 90s to lower 100s. This could prompt the risk again of more severe weather.
3: We do have a heat advisory until 8 o'clock this evening. The big story is going to be the heat index, 100 to 108 degrees. Yesterday, we hit 99 at Reagan National. The record today is 95 and will likely tie or surpass that. We also have a strong cold front that's going to arrive later this afternoon into the evening. This is going to trigger showers and thunderstorms, and some could be on the strong to severe side, very similar to what we saw last night.
1: That's 7 News First Alert meteorologist Steve Rudin. He'll have the full forecast coming up in just a couple of minutes. Meantime, the cleanup continues today from yesterday's storms. WTOP's Neil Augenstein reports from Silver Spring.
21: Here near the intersection of Silver Spring Avenue and Nolte Avenue, the top of a utility pole was sheared off, and that brought down live wires. Right nearby, you can see a car that caught fire. This morning, it's a burnt-out skeleton. A few minutes ago, the owner of the car was here checking it out. Tree crews are on the scene with several bucket trucks. New utility poles are already here on the back of a long truck. The crews will be standing up these poles this morning before the utility wires can be restrung. In Silver Spring, Neil Augenstein, WTOP News.
1: Today is deadline day for the Kennedy Center to remove President Trump's name from the building. The president's allies on the center's board are appealing that order, and they say they won't let it happen without a fight. A federal judge ruled that Congress originally named that building, meaning only Congress can change it. The board is asking the court to pause today's deadline while the case moves through the appeals process. The ruling also questioned the president's plan to close the venue for 2 years of renovations starting next month. Center President Matt Floca says the aging building needs repairs that can't be completed while it remains open. It has been 2 years since Fairfax County introduced girls wrestling as a varsity sport. WTOP Scott Gelman tells us some of those pioneering athletes have now been recruited to wrestle in college.
5: Initially, it wasn't very appealing.
7: It wasn't like we would compete against girls that often. It was mostly like I would compete against boys.
5: Now, girls varsity wrestling is in a category of its own, creating opportunities beyond the mat. Ashley Lopez was part of the growing team here at Lewis High School. She'll keep wrestling at Marymount University.
7: The legacy we're leaving behind is that girls can also wrestle. We can also do it too. We work just as hard. We are all wrestlers in the sport.
5: Kaylin McKay, meanwhile, wanted to wrestle her first year at McLean High School.
8: My dad didn't want me to join the boys' team, so once I got handed that opportunity, it was like a golden ticket.
5: She's helped promote the sport at local middle schools. She and Oakton High School's Kate Crockett have been recruited to wrestle at Ithaca College.
9: It finally getting approved meant that I could go to more tournaments, so I was able to actually go to a couple national tournaments.
5: In Fairfax County, Scott Gelman, WTOP News.
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10: 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I'm John Wardock.
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1: 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Now, traffic and weather on WTOP. Rob Stallworth in the WTOP Traffic Center.
2: Thanks, Mark. In Maryland, we'll start on the Baltimore-Washington Parkway. This is southbound after 100 as you head toward 32. May have a single lane getting by the crash scene after 175, so watch out for that. If it's southbound on the BW Parkway, out of loop coming past Route 4, Pennsylvania Avenue, we had the activity on the left shoulder during those rubbernecking delays as you pass Branch Avenue headed toward Pennsylvania Avenue. Inner loop near Richie Marlborough Road may have something along the left side of the roadway, so watch out for that. In the district, southbound DC 295, some slowdowns approaching Burroughs Avenue headed toward East Capitol Street. It was northbound DC 295 near Benning Road or after Benning Road. That's where we had the report of a crash. That appears to have been cleared. Inner loop in Virginia between Tysons and McLean, going across the American Legion Bridge toward the Clara Barton Parkway and past River Road. The left lane was blocked for the work zone, which is why your delays are sticking around in Tysons on the inner loop in Virginia. Southbound I-95 slowdowns, leaving Lorton headed across the Purple Heart Bridge down to and past 123. No problems on 123 in the southbound direction, but northbound 123 between Chapel Road and the Fairfax County Parkway may have that single lane getting by the work zone. 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I'm Rob Stallworth. Your next traffic report in about 10 minutes.
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3: A heat advisory until 8 o'clock with heat index values today ranging from 100 to 108 degrees. Also record challenging high temperatures, 93 to 98. Tracking a strong cold front this evening that has the potential to bring strong to severe thunderstorms. Once those storms clear later this evening, our skies will begin to clear, temperatures will fall to the 60s, and humidity levels will drop. 85 to 90 on Saturday, a chance for strong storms Sunday afternoon and evening. I'm 7 News meteorologist Steve Rudin in the First Alert Weather Center.
1: 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Upper Marlboro has already hit 90. It's 87 and sunny in Northwest. 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
6: It's been a tough few months for consumers. We've been enduring higher prices at the gas pump and at the grocery store, but shoppers apparently are feeling a little bit better about the economy. After falling three straight months, the University of Michigan says consumer sentiment improved this month, thanks in large part to higher gas prices easing just a bit. The Westin Hotel in Crystal City is getting a new restaurant. Stillwater and Stone is going to open next Tuesday. It promises to serve elevated American coastal cuisine. After the wild gyrations on Wall Street the last few days, the major stock averages are, well, they're kind of acting normal. How about that? The Dow Jones Industrial Average is up 466 points. That's almost a 1% rise for the blue chips. The S&P 500 is advancing 37, and the NASDAQ is up 117 points. John Wardock, WTOP News.
1: Straight ahead, Team USA opens its World Cup play tonight. We'll have a preview. It's 11:12.
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12: The percentage of Americans who are now smoking cigarettes has never been lower. The number of people smoking now is only a fraction of what it was decades ago. But Dr. Brian Urkola with PMI International US says there's also been a drop-off in public health education and messaging aimed at those who are still lighting up.
13: It's fallen off people's radar. It remains the leading preventable cause of death in the United States.
12: Close to 25 million people still smoke, and the cost remains staggering, over $250 million a year. Dr. Tom Price, who served as Secretary of Health and Human Services during the first Trump administration, says not everyone can quit cold turkey.
14: If you can't quit, then you ought to switch to something that's more healthful for you.
12: He says the Food and Drug Administration should be open to alternatives.
14: There are other products and things that can be used, and then educate health personnel, medical personnel, and public policy.
12: For more on this discussion, go to WTOP.com and search keyword Healthcare Horizons.
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1: It's 11:15 on WTOP. Thanks for joining us. I'm Mark Lewis.
27: World Cup, World Cup, World Cup, World Cup.
1: Oh yeah, we're ready. The U.S. men's national team set to play their FIFA World Cup opener tonight against Paraguay. That's in Los Angeles. And joining us live now with a preview, our resident soccer guru, WTOP's Jose Umana. I know you're ready. You're dressed for the part today. Tell us about what Team USA needs to do in this tournament.
28: Well, first off, they have to win tonight. Like, that's just plain and simple. They need to open the tournament on the right foot. They're playing against a Paraguay team that's coming in a little hurt. They lost one of their players right before the tournament in a friendly. And they're the home team. We just saw Mexico and how the country came hours early to come watch that game yesterday. Yes. And then to win, even with all the red cards that happened, to win 2-0 at home the way they did, it just showed how much attitude and excitement it was in Mexico. And the U.S. players have mentioned in the past, they want to see that same atmosphere and attitude from their fan base. So it'll be important to set the tone within the fan base and with the players to come out with a win against Paraguay today.
1: Give us a sense of a couple of players on Team USA we really need to be watching for.
28: Well, the first one that's still unclear if he's even going to play is Chris Richards, the defender who plays in his club plight in Europe. He has been the real center back and key of the defense. He was hurt late last month. He's still been carrying the injury in one of his ligaments on his feet. Mm. He says he's ready to go. He's told the media he's ready to go. Mauricio Pochettino, head coach, said he can play, but they're going to still check with the team doctor, see if he can handle, even if it's 60 or 40% of the time that he can play. Key stat, without him, the team has surrendered a goal a game. So he is that important, pivotal to the U.S. defense.
1: Wow. So playing time there will be quite important. Talk a little bit about this group that the U.S. is in and their chances of advancing through that.
28: Well, it looks on paper like the U.S. should escape the group and even in some cases win the group. These are possibly four evenly matched teams, especially with Paraguay and Australia. They both played the U.S. in friendlies, one friendly recently with Paraguay where it ended in fisticuffs with pushing and shoving and punches being thrown. So there is a little bit of bad blood in this matchup that we're going to see tonight. Mm. But both teams, with the United States, should come out of this group. Probably the hardest team they have to play is in the third game against Turkey, who blitzkrieged through the U.S. Recently in a friendly as well. But friendlies are friendlies. This is tournament play. Mm-hmm. And the United States have goals of going past the quarterfinals, which is the furthest they've ever gone. they want to go all the way as far as they can go to show that the sport is growing. So for them, they really need to set the tone, win against Paraguay today. They can and should beat Australia. And then it's who will take over the group when they play against Turkey A.
1: What are you seeing from experts about what they feel is an accomplishment for Team USA? How far can they go?
28: Well, I recently heard one of my friends, Steve Goff, tell here on WTOP that round of 16 is probably the best they can do. And you know, it's what happens when they get out of the group. Now, I know there have been some people out there saying, let's not have that matchup between the United States and Iran in Dallas, of all places, if they both end up in second place. But I think round of 16 is where they can go, because there is a potential of meeting up with a France, with a Spain, two of the heavyweights that are the not just the favorites, but probably the real giants of soccer at the moment. Mm-hmm. The United States, while they can provide a scare, they have yet to be a top 10 opponent with Mauricio Pochettino as head coach. So, and a European opponent with Mauricio Pochettino as head coach. So, quarterfinals is the dream right now. Round of 16 seems to be where they may end up.
1: All right. We are set for the first match tonight. Jose, thank you so much. We appreciate it.
28: Thanks for the invite.
1: Our soccer guru, Jose Umana. WTOP's traffic and weather. Let's get the latest from Rob Stallworth.
2: Interloop in Virginia remains heavy and steady between Tyson and McLean, then crossing the Legion Bridge with the work on the Interloop, headed past the Clara Barton Parkway toward River Road in the left lane. Northbound GW Parkway slow approaching Turkey Run to join the Interloop as well. If you're traveling in Maryland, southbound on the Baltimore-Washington Parkway as you leave 175 headed toward 32, may only have a single lane getting by the crash scene there. Northbound is rubbernecking as you approach 198 headed past the scene toward 32 and beyond toward 175. No problems on 50 coming across the Bay Bridge in good shape with three lanes east and two lanes west, running without any kind of delay as you make your way between the Beltway and the Eastern Shore. Looking pretty good on the outer loop through Montgomery County as you come past New Hampshire Avenue headed toward University Boulevard. Just some slowdowns there. No problems on 270 for now. Leaving Rockville, headed toward Frederick in the northbound direction. Traveling in Virginia, northbound I-95 on the brakes. Leaving Lorton toward Newington, your travel lanes are open. Southbound slows going across the Purple Heart Bridge down to and past 123, whether you're northbound or southbound between Chapel Road and the Fairfax County Parkway, that's where a single lane gets you by the work zone there. And then in the district, northbound DC 295 after Burroughs Avenue, we had the earlier report of a crash. We believe that's actually wrapped up and gone. 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I'm Rob Stallworth. Your next traffic report in about 10 minutes.
1: Meteorologist Steve Rudin is joining us live now with the 7 News First Alert forecast and another blast of summer early.
3: Yeah, it is really, really hot out there right now. Looking at heat index values, 98 degrees downtown, 97 in Alexandria, 98 in College Park, and we're not even at noontime yet. We have a heat advisory until 8 o'clock. We'll see daytime high temperatures, 93 to 98, likely to tie and break records at both Dulles and Reagan National Airport with feels-like readings anywhere between 100 and 108. We will see a strong cold front arrive here late afternoon through the evening from west to east. We'll see the showers and storms across the metro area. It looks like dinner time and into the early part of the evening, very similar to what we had last night. Some may have some very gusty winds and heavy downpours. Once we clear that out of the way, better weather is on the way. Tomorrow, mostly sunny, lower humidity, 85 to 90. And then we're looking very closely Sunday afternoon and evening at another round of severe thunderstorms likely across the area. 90 degrees Fort Belvoir, 91 degrees downtown, 88 in Gaithersburg. And those are actual air temperatures, not heat index.
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9: Here's a troubling fact you should know. 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
10: Joining us, Florida Republican Governor Ron DeSantis and former Maryland Democratic Congressman David Trone.
9: Trone and DeSantis are campaigning for a constitutional convention empowering the far right to put an abortion ban in the Constitution. We asked voters their reaction.
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9: Here's another disturbing fact. Trone and his company have given almost $800,000 to MAGA Republicans. Trone told the Washington Post he likes to buy access. 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Thankfully, we have Congresswoman April McLean Delaney fighting for us. Senator Van Hollen says it best.
21: April is progressive and effective.
22: I'm April McLean Delaney, candidate for Congress, and I approve this message.
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1: 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What's happening?
23: All right, Mark. Well, both the NBA Finals and Stanley Cup Final going dark tonight. They'll resume over the weekend, but tonight, yes, soccer taking center stage. Good chat moments ago with Jose looking ahead to tonight's USA opener against Paraguay. As for a potential World Cup favorite, Team USA alum and Fox soccer analyst Stu Holden telling us,
24: my number one pick to win the whole thing is France. It's not a sexy pick in the way that I'm not going out on a limb. They've been to two straight finals. They won one of them. But this is a team I just think continues to get better. They replace the older players with younger players. I think this French team, when I watch them play, they have that look in their eye, almost of a team looking for revenge when they lost in the final on penalty kicks and were so close to winning their second straight World Cup. So I've got France winning it all.
23: And France doesn't open until Tuesday when they take on Senegal. Spain is the betting favorite, according to DraftKings, followed by France, England, and the defending World Cup champion, Argentina. Stanley Cup final, we referenced, they're now off until Sunday night. That's when the Carolina Hurricanes will look to win the Stanley Cup. They lead the Vegas Golden Knights 3-2 after taking Game 5. NBA Finals resume tomorrow night in San Antonio. Chance for the New York Knicks to clinch the series and win their first championship since 1973. Knicks up 3-1. Nationals and Mariners beginning a weekend series tonight at Nats Park. Nationals one game back of a wild card spot. They'll have Zach Littell on the mound tonight. Ben Raby, WTOP Sports.
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31: Before today's hackers, there were freakers, spelled with a PH. Back in the 1960s and 70s, long-distance phone calls could be expensive, so a small group of curious hobbyists started poking at the system to see how it worked and how to get around it. Freakers used tone generators to mimic the signals telephone companies relied on to route calls, essentially tricking the network into giving them free long-distance access. Britannica notes the term freak blended phone, free and freak, and the movement took off when people realized something surprising. Whistles could reproduce key signal tones. From there, tools became more sophisticated. Enthusiasts began building homemade devices capable of generating the full set of routing tones used by the network, giving them unprecedented control over phone systems. Among those experimenting were two future co-founders of Apple, drawn in by the blend of engineering and exploration. Freaking largely faded in the early 1980s, when phone systems separated signaling from voice lines, closing the loophole. But its influence didn't disappear. Many former freakers engineers carried that same curiosity and technical creativity into early computer hacking. I'm John Aaron.
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2: Top trouble spots, the Beltway in Virginia, the inner loop between Tysons and Bethesda, coming across the American Legion Bridge toward the Clara Barton Parkway, still with the work zone taking up the left lane. New problem in Fairfax on Prosperity Avenue, which is closed between Little River Turnpike and Route 50 Arlington Boulevard due to a large downed tree. On I-95 northbound, you're off and on the brakes anywhere between Lorton and Newington. Travel lanes are open and available. Southbound slow is going across the Purple Heart Bridge down to and past 123. That's volume only. Choose one of Wendy's new biggie deals for a pretty biggie deal. Gotta be Wendy's. U.S. price and participation may vary. I'm Rob Stallworth. Your next traffic report in about 10 minutes.
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3: A heat advisory until 8 o'clock this evening with heat index values around 100 to 108 and daytime highs 93 to 98 degrees. Also tracking strong to severe thunderstorms later this afternoon to the evening, very similar to what we had last night. Skies will gradually clear. Tomorrow, mostly sunny. I'm 7 News meteorologist Steve Rudin in the First Alert Weather Center.
1: Sunny, hot, and humid. It is 89 degrees in Northwest. Feels like it's 94.
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1: Good Friday morning. I'm Mark Lewis. Mike Jakaitis is our producer. The top stories we're following: yesterday's storms packed a punch and knocked out power across our region. This morning, Dominion Energy reporting progress as they work to restore service. Right now, about 8,000 Dominion Energy customers are without electricity in Northern Virginia. The largest number of outages remaining in Fairfax County, where there are about 2,600 customers without power. In Alexandria, 1,900 customers are without service and about 1,600 are out. In Fauquier County, Pepco reports they are actively working now to restore service to about 600 customers scattered across Prince George's and Montgomery counties and in the district. Local fire crews last night reported getting dozens of calls in a 15-minute period, referring to them as microbursts, and they may have caused some extensive damage. National Weather Service meteorologist Chris Strong tells us, it happened yesterday, and we could see more of the same tonight.
11: Yeah, so microbursts are from, you know, targeted gusts of wind that come out of the center of thunderstorms and cause a lot of our wind damage that we see across the summer in the metro area. In this case, it was more of a squall line that came through. Just about everybody saw wind. It's just where it was maximized, where it was the highest. You know, Andrews Air Force Base had a gust of hurricane force, you know, got up to 74 miles an hour in it. Everybody should certainly stay aware. There's a lot of energy in the atmosphere, a lot of wind in the atmosphere today. So when those storms get going, there certainly is a possibility we will see severe weather again.
1: Air temperatures will be near 100. The heat index values are expected to reach the triple digits again today. That's the feels-like temperature. Yesterday's storms proved to be deadly. Two women were killed by falling trees Both happened just before 9 o'clock, one in Montgomery County and another death reported in Prince George's County. The U.S. military has shot down two Iranian attack drones. A military official says it appears Tehran was attempting to strike commercial ships near the Strait of Hormuz. President Trump says the U.S. has made a great settlement of the war with Iran and could sign an agreement this weekend that would end hostilities and reopen the Strait of Hormuz. But a spokesman for Iran's foreign ministry says nothing has been finalized. CBS chief foreign affairs correspondent Margaret Brennan tells us that this deal could also affect the conflict between Israel and Lebanon.
7: Iran has tried to link the two. The Trump administration has wanted to de-link them. I am told by multiple sources that there is mention of Lebanon in this memorandum of understanding, but that the details are fairly murky. Remember yesterday, Prime Minister Netanyahu was somewhat caught off guard by President Trump's announcement. And this is one of the big question marks. The U.S. and Israel started this war arms linked. Can they agree on the same end goals and the same end date for this conflict? Because Prime Minister Netanyahu has continually said he doesn't think the war's over.
1: Meantime, President Trump has a new pick to become the director of national intelligence. The change is coming amid a fight in Congress over renewing foreign intelligence gathering powers. More from WTOP's Mitchell Miller today on the Hill.
12: Jay Clayton, in addition to being a prosecutor, previously served as head of the Securities and Exchange Commission. The president says he wants him confirmed as soon as possible. Senate Majority Leader John Thune says he's very qualified. Democrats remain upset that the president named Bill Pulte as the acting DNI, even though he has no intelligence experience. That was the key reason they voted down an extension of FISA Section 702, an intelligence measure that expires Friday at midnight. House Minority Leader Hakeem Jeffries.
13: He's deeply unqualified, deeply unserious, and deeply dangerous.
12: Pulte reportedly tried to take over for Tulsi Gabbard this week, but Axios reports she called the president and said she still plans to step down on June 19th. On Capitol Hill, Mitchell Miller, WTOP News.
1: The area around the White House is like a fortress right now, ahead of this weekend's UFC Freedom 250 event, scheduled for the South Lawn on Sunday.
14: So you're going to see heavy security. You're going to see physical fencing. You're going to see drones. You're going to see screening of bags of people coming in to watch this event. You're going to see a large uniform presence of D.C. police, Secret Service, Park police. You are going to see snipers that are deployed.
1: That's ABC contributor John Cohen. The UFC fight is an invitation-only event. It'll feature about 4,000 guests. There will be a fan fest and watch party on the Ellipse, but tickets are required for that. Numerous road closures are already in effect. You can check out the full list at WTOP.com. And a reminder, a fight-related news conference will happen today. It will be shutting down streets around the Lincoln Memorial pretty soon. Coming up on WTOP in Money News.
0: Elon Musk could soon become a trillionaire. I'm John Werdock.
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1: 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Traffic and weather on WTOP. Let's go back to Rob Stallworth in the traffic center.
2: New problem, top side of the Beltway, outer loop after New Hampshire Avenue as you head across the Northwest Branch toward University Boulevard, getting the first report of a crash. Watch your mirrors as authorities head to the scene. Then on the inner loop in Virginia, slow and steady between Tysons and McLean and across the American Legion Bridge with the work zone near the Clara Barton Parkway taking up the left lane as you continue toward River Road. Of course, northbound GW Parkway slow from Turkey Run to join the inner loop as well. Northbound and southbound on 123 between the Fairfax County Parkway and Chapel Road, a single lane gets you by the work zone. Traveling on I-95 southbound, going across the Purple Heart Bridge, delays down to and past 123. Northbound, pockets of volume between Dale City and Newington as you continue toward the Springfield Interchange. No problems on 395, just volume going up to and across the 14th Street Bridge. Otherwise, on 123 between Chapel Road and, of course, the Fairfax County Parkway in both directions, it's a single left lane that gets by the work zone. Just wanted to update you on that in Fairfax Station. Prosperity Avenue is closed between Little River Turnpike and Route 50 Arlington Boulevard as a result of the down tree. No problems on the Beltway in Maryland through Prince George's County, at least the inner loop side. Outer loop slows as you come past Branch Avenue headed toward Pennsylvania Avenue from the earlier crash that was along the left side, maybe on the left shoulder, still drawing those rubbernecking delays. The Crohn's and Colitis Foundation has been at the forefront of inflammatory bowel disease research and care for over 50 years. Learn more about research, education, and support at Crohn'sColitisFoundation.org. I'm Rob Stallworth, your next traffic report in about 10 minutes.
1: 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Here's meteorologist Steve Rudin.
3: Ahead of a strong cold front later this evening, temperatures will soar to the mid-90s, record-challenging heat at Reagan National Airport. Otherwise, mostly sunny skies, heat index values around 100 to 108. Once the storms clear later this evening, we'll see our temperatures drop to the 60s. Tomorrow, plenty of sunshine, lower humidity, so that stickiness factor won't be there, 85 to 90 degrees. And we're tracking a chance for some stronger storms Sunday afternoon and evening. I'm 7 News meteorologist Steve Rudin of the First Alert Weather Center.
1: 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Money news on WTOP. 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
8: Mark, stocks are seeing green. The Dow Jones Industrial Average is up 392 points. The S&P 500 advancing 60. The NASDAQ is up 83 points. No major sell-off today. No major rally. So, Mark, it's like a humdrum Friday, I think.
1: But is it? There's a lot of excitement today about SpaceX making its debut on Wall Street. What are you hearing?
8: Oh, yeah. Elon Musk is already the world's wealthiest guy, $980 billion in wealth. He's about to become even wealthier, folks. SpaceX going public today. It's valued at $1.8 trillion, and it's the biggest public offering in Wall Street history. Elon Musk could become the world's first trillionaire today. Jim Angel, professor of finance at Georgetown, says this is a sign of the times.
10: We are very excited about artificial intelligence, about technology in general. We are in a situation where the markets are very optimistic and willing to pay optimistic prices.
8: And Angel told me he never thought he would see a trillionaire in his lifetime. How about that, Mark?
1: Wow. All right. Thank you, John. WTOP at 11:42. D.C. is in the middle of a major political shift as voters get set to choose a new mayor, multiple council members, and a new delegate to Congress. WTOP's Mike Morello reports it is a rare moment of turnover that could reshape how D.C. is led and how its leaders work together.
9: This is one of the biggest elections that I think the city has certainly had in a decade.
0: With longtime leaders stepping aside, it's possible the outcome of the election could send the city in a whole new direction, according to Matt Dalek, a professor at George Washington University's Graduate School of Political Management. He says the shift is apparent in the mayor's race with frontrunners Kenyon McDuffie and Janice Lewis-George.
9: McDuffie is seen as, rightly so, as an extension of Mayor Bowser's leadership. So in some ways, this is a referendum on Mayor Bowser having a fourth term.
0: Whereas, he says,
9: George represents a more significant, a more radical change.
0: Depending on the outcome of the primary and the general election, he says we could see a different dynamic in how lawmakers work with the federal government and with each other. Mike Murillo, WTOP News.
1: If you are still trying to decide who you'll vote for in D.C.'s primary next week, we asked the candidates running their thoughts on the most important issues facing the city. 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Coming up.
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5: Friday morning, great to have you along. I'm Mark Lewis. 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WTOP's Matt About Town, Matt Koufax, got a preview of that event, which starts in about 15 minutes.
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6: This year, the Providence is joined by three other companions from Maryland, Pennsylvania, and Delaware. It's the first time this has happened since the nation's bicentennial in the 1970s. I stepped onto the deck of the Kalmar Nickel, a massive blue-painted wooden ship that looked like something straight out of a Pirates of the Caribbean movie, and met with crew member Morgan Hediger.
8: Us going actually out on sales is people getting to experience it.
6: That's the coolest part. 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
7: All the ships are doing free tours from noon until 6 o'clock, Friday, Saturday, and Sunday, but there are reserved time tickets, so
6: okay.
7: Most people are going to be reserving tickets in advance.
6: If you don't have a ticket, it's not the end of the world. They will still accept walk-ins. You'll just have to wait in line, or you could indulge in some of the other activities nearby.
7: It's happening at the same time as Alexandria's annual Jazz Fest.
6: There'll be live performances, food and drink tents, arts and crafts, and even more historical exhibits to supplement what the ships have to offer.
7: The main stage out in Waterfront Park, there's also going to be like a pop-up museum. And I think a couple of different smaller pop-up museums talking about different aspects of history.
6: A great reminder that this year's 250th birthday festivities are well underway. In Alexandria, Matt Koufax, WTOP News.
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9: Top side of the Beltway, outer loop after New Hampshire Avenue, headed across the northwest branch toward University Boulevard. The broken down vehicle was blocking the left lane. They temporarily stopped traffic to move it over to the right shoulder. Now all lanes are open, but delays remain on the outer loop as you head toward New Hampshire Avenue toward University Boulevard. No problems on I-95. BW Parkway northbound sluggish, leaving 32 headed toward 175. That from the rubbernecking delays from the southbound crash after 32, or before 32, that was along the left side of the roadway. No problems on Route 50 coming across the Bay Bridge in decent shape as you leave the Seven River Bridge toward the eastbound span of the Bay Bridge. Good news is three lanes are east and two lanes in the westbound direction. I-97 southbound after 3 and 32 may have some slowdowns there. No problems being reported in Virginia on the outer loop as you leave McLean headed toward Alexandria. Of course, the inner loop is heavy and steady between the toll road and the American Legion Bridge. As you head toward the Clara Barton Parkway on the inner loop, still with that left lane blocked as a result of the work zone. I-95 northbound heavier, leaving Lorton toward Newington, but your travel lanes are open. Southbound slows across the purple.

0: Hart Bridge down to and past 123. Traveling on 123, whether you're northbound or southbound between the Fairfax County Parkway and Chapel Road, single lane gets you through the work zone there. In the district, northbound DC 295, heavier delays headed toward Pennsylvania Avenue from the outbound 11th Street Bridge. Southbound DC 295 is on the brakes approaching Burroughs Avenue down to and past East Capitol Street. 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Offer ends June 30th. I'm Rob Stallworth, your next traffic report in about 10 minutes.
1: Meteorologist Steve Rudin is here with the 7 News First Alert forecast. Wow, already 90 degrees in some parts of the area.
2: Yes, and it is only going to get hotter as we head into the afternoon. Heat advisory is in effect until 8 o'clock tonight. We'll have heat index values anywhere between 100 and 108 degrees with actual high temperatures between 93 and 98. And we're definitely on target to break the record at Reagan National Airport. Hard to believe yesterday we hit 99 degrees there. For this evening, we're tracking showers and some stronger thunderstorms, all part of a cold front. This cold front is going to bring us relief from the heat and humidity, but be forewarned, any storm that does develop may become strong to severe with gusty winds and heavy downpours and frequent lightning. Have a place to go inside should any of these storms approach your neighborhood. Tomorrow, less humidity, lots of sunshine, 85 to 90 degrees. Storms are back in the forecast Sunday afternoon and evening, and some of those storms could be on the severe side. So we're watching Sunday afternoon and evening very closely over the coming days. 90 Tysons, 91 downtown, 91 degrees in Wheaton.
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6: Here's a troubling fact you should know. While Democrats are in a battle to win the House and stop Trump, and Governor DeSantis is redrawing congressional maps in Florida to help Republicans, David Trone is campaigning with DeSantis. 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
7: Joining us, Florida Republican Governor Ron DeSantis and former Maryland Democratic Congressman David Trone.
6: Trone and DeSantis are campaigning for a constitutional convention empowering the far right to put an abortion ban in the Constitution. We asked voters their reaction.
8: See Trone campaigning with DeSantis is surprising and disappointing.
6: Here's another disturbing fact. Trone and his company have given almost $800,000 to MAGA Republicans. Trone told the Washington Post he likes to buy access. Seems like Trone fights for Trone. Thankfully, we have Congresswoman April McLean Delaney fighting for us. Senator Van Hollen says it best.
9: April is progressive and effective.
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12: Crashes, car fires, closures. If it's urgent, call the WTOP Traffic Center at 866-304-WTOP. What's happening when it's happening? WTOP Traffic Updates every 10 minutes.
1: It's 11:54. 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Let's go back to Ben Raby.
13: All right, Mark, we're counting down to kickoff, about 9 hours away from Team USA's World Cup opener. They'll be taking on Paraguay from Inglewood, California. And Team USA alum and Fox Soccer analyst Alexi Lalas telling WTOP.
14: There is a magic to a home World Cup, and I really hope that this team grabs a hold of it and really kind of harnesses it. And we've seen it, you know, like I said, recently with our, you know, the Olympic hockey team and stuff. America wants to celebrate America, and they want to see something on the field that gives us, that makes them happy, that gives them joy, that makes them proud.
13: And again, that quest beginning later tonight. Also today, Canada taking on Bosnia and Herzegovina from Toronto. Team Canada still looking to win a World Cup game for the first time. Nationals back home tonight. They begin a weekend series against the Mariners. Nats one game above 500 and just one game back of an NL wild card spot. And objectively speaking, Nats exceeding expectations. This has been a very fun watch through almost half of a season already. That sample size continuing to grow. And the Athletics' Spencer Nussbaum telling us the next month looms large.
15: I think these next 30 games are uber important. If they go 7-23 over the stretch as opposed to 15-15, like, yeah, you sell, you think about the big plan. But I think if you are several games over 500, still in the wild card race, that maybe means, hey, you might make like a marginal add at the deadline. Whereas, like, we wouldn't have even been saying that 3 weeks ago.
13: 1 month to go before the All-Star break and then the trade deadline in early August. In the WNBA tonight, the Mystics back home taking on the expansion Toronto Tempo. Ben Raby, WTOP Sports.
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1: Traffic and weather time with Rob Stallworth.
0: Top trouble spots worth following right now. Southbound 270 after Old Georgetown Road. That's the report of a vehicle fire. Watch as authorities head to the scene. We're seeing delays southbound on 270 as you approach Old Georgetown Road. On the outer loop, coming past New Hampshire Avenue, Northwest Branch toward University Boulevard, broken down, clear to the right shoulder. Your lanes are open. Route 50 coming across the Bay Bridge. Some slowdowns on your approach on the eastbound side, but three lanes are east and two lanes west coming across the Chesapeake Bay Bridge. The WTOP Traffic Center is presented by Window Nation. Right now, buy four windows, get four free. 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I'm Rob Stallworth. Your next traffic report in about 10 minutes.
1: Steve Rudin with our forecast.
2: A heat advisory continues until 8 o'clock this evening with heat index values 100 to 108 degrees. Daytime highs 93 to 98. Also tracking a strong cold front that will arrive from the west later this afternoon and into the evening. That will bring us strong to severe thunderstorms. Skies will gradually clear overnight. Tomorrow not as humid, 85 to 90 degrees. And be weather alert Sunday afternoon and evening for another line of powerful storms. I'm 7 News meteorologist Steve Rudin in the First Alert Weather Center.
1: We have 89 degrees in Northwest Washington. It feels like it's 93.
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1: Good day. I'm Mark Lewis. Coming up,
21: crews dealing with the damage from last night's storm. I'm Neil Augenstein.
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23: From ABC News, I'm Sherry Preston. There is an active shooter situation happening right now in Midland, Texas. We've just learned that one person has been killed, 11 others injured, and the situation is ongoing. SpaceX is now the newest listing on the NASDAQ. It opened at $150 a share, up 11%, giving the rocket maker a market value of $1.96 trillion.
24: In its IPO filing, SpaceX says its goals include establishing a permanent colony on Mars with 1 million people, launching AI data centers in space, mining asteroids. The company has never turned a profit and acknowledges that these goals might not be achievable. And some big name investors are skeptical, but other major banks and retail investors have been clamoring to own shares of SpaceX as a way to bet on Elon Musk.
23: That's ABC's Elizabeth Schulze. A federal judge has issued an injunction blocking President Trump's $1.8 billion fund to benefit those who claim to have been victimized by a weaponized government. Here's ABC's Stephen Portnoy.
25: Judge Leonie Brinkema said she issued the injunction in part because the Justice Department's lawyer couldn't say why the acting attorney general hasn't rescinded his order establishing the fund. Todd Blanche has insisted the fund isn't moving forward, but the judge pointed to President Trump's own recent comments supporting payments to alleged victims of government weaponization as evidence the fund might one day, in her words, rear its head.
23: ABC's Stephen Portnoy. Is there a deal or isn't there in Iran? President Trump said yesterday he was optimistic a deal was close at hand, even saying there could be a signing ceremony this weekend in Geneva, Switzerland. That's what we were told officials had been planning for. Now we're hearing from Iran's foreign minister, who says that memo of understanding is maybe not so close at hand. The art world is mourning the loss of influential British artist David Hockney. His painting of shimmering pools became icons of contemporary art. He was 88. 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
1: 12:02 on WTOP. Yes, it is Friday, the 12th of June. Hot and humid. 89 degrees right now. We are headed to the upper 90s once again. Good afternoon. I'm Mark Lewis with the top local stories we're following this hour. Soaring temperatures and humidity once again bringing the threat of severe weather to our region. Here's 7 News First Alert meteorologist Steve Rudin.
2: Not only are we looking at very hot temperatures for this afternoon, but we're also looking at a line of strong to severe thunderstorms moving through the evening. These are going to be very similar to what we had last night with gusty winds. Could see some wind gusts upwards of 60 to 70 miles per hour. Once the front clears, we'll see humidity levels drop, and it looks a whole lot better on Saturday. And then all eyes are focused on Sunday afternoon and evening for the potential for another line of strong to severe thunderstorms.
1: We'll get that full forecast for the weekend in just a few minutes. Yesterday's storms brought down trees and knocked down power for thousands. Here's an update on efforts to restore power and focus on the cleanup. Dominion Energy reports more than 8,000 outages in Northern Virginia. Fairfax County, 2,500 customers still do not have electricity service. 1,800 customers are offline in Alexandria and about 1,600 in Fauquier County. Pepco reporting they're actively working to restore service to about 600 customers in Prince George's and Montgomery counties and in the district. Yesterday's storms also proved to be deadly. Two women were killed by falling trees. Both happened just before 9 o'clock last night. Montgomery County Fire telling us they were called to the Matthew Henson Trail between Spruce Hill Road and Regina Drive in Aspen Hill. There they found a woman trapped under a fallen tree. She did not survive. Around the same time, fire crews in Prince George's County responded to North Marlton Avenue near Crane Highway in Upper Marlboro. Another woman was found there with traumatic injuries after being hit by a tree. She died at the scene. Fire officials telling WTOP there appears to have been several microbursts of thunderstorms in a short period of time. Those can produce damaging winds of more than 100 miles an hour, and they're often mistaken for tornadoes. WTOP's Neil Augenstein has been out checking out the scene in Montgomery County. One location there was hard hit.
21: Tree crews are here in Silver Spring near the intersection of Silver Spring Avenue and Nolte Avenue. The top of a utility pole was ripped away here during the storm and live wires were brought down. This morning, you can see the skeleton of a car nearby that caught fire. It's completely burned out. The crews here with several bucket trucks have new poles already on scene that they'll be standing up this morning. And then the utility wires will be restrung to get things back toward normal. In Silver Spring, Neil Augenstein, WTOP News.
1: D.C. Councilwoman Janice Lewis-George is one of the front runners for the D.C. mayor's Democratic primary next week. She's been vocal in her disagreement with President Trump's policies. And now the president says if she wins, he might have to get more involved in D.C. affairs. WTOP's John Doman takes a look at how that might affect the race.
4: If Donald Trump really doesn't want Janice Lewis-George to win next week, Kenesha Grant, an associate professor of political science at Howard University, says he may have just given the wrong message to D.C. voters.
5: They know how they feel about Donald Trump by and large. And if it is the case that Donald Trump doesn't like Janice Lewis-George, then it might tell them, okay, me and Donald Trump usually disagree. I'm going to support Janice Lewis-George.
4: She says the president's words were probably better for the George campaign than for Kenyon McDuffie's, who the George campaign's been suggesting is more aligned with Trump based on a small number of donations he's gotten from people who also gave to Trump's campaign. But Grant also says someone legitimately worried about home rule might see the message differently.
5: Because you believe that support for Kenyon McDuffie increases the likelihood that the city will continue to operate as an independent entity.
4: John Doman, WTOP News.
1: The red carpet is out for the 4th annual D.C. Docs Film Festival. WTOP's Jimmy Alexander tells us more than 100 films will be screened at theaters across the district through Sunday.
6: D.C. actually had a nickname for those of us who worked in documentary as DocuWood.
7: Sky Sitney, the co-founder and festival director of D.C. Docs.
6: Very, very high concentration of media makers in D.C. committed to nonfiction.
7: Now, one of the feature films is called Sarah Bareilles' Good Grief, which highlights the singer's return to the recording studio after many years.
6: Shows really the creative process, you know, how one's own experiences become art. It's quite beautiful.
7: Now, another one is called Time Warp,
6: which explores the Rocky Horror Picture Show screenings that take place in a tiny little town in Wyoming.
7: And a performer from that shadow cast in Wyoming will perform songs after the screening. Jimmy Alexander, WTOP News.
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1: It's 12:08. Now, traffic and weather on WTOP to Rob Stallworth in the WTOP Traffic Center.
0: Thanks, Mark. Well, since it's lunchtime, your trip to the Eastern Shore just hit a snag. Eastbound on 50 as you come past 450 and Rowell Boulevard headed toward the Severn River Bridge. On the Severn River Bridge, we understand it's the left lane that's blocked for the crash and response on scene. Watch for more help headed to the scene. Eastbound on 50 as you leave, of course, the Severn River Bridge headed toward the Eastern Shore and the Chesapeake Bay Bridge. Once you get past the crash scene, you're in two-way operations across the Bay Bridge. Just minor delays eastbound as you approach Sandy Point State Park headed across the eastbound span of the Bay Bridge with three lanes east and two lanes west. No problems on I-95, BW Parkway, southbound slow is approaching 32, headed down toward 198. Your travel lanes are open. Southbound 270 after Old Georgetown Road, that vehicle fire activity is along the right side of the roadway, causing delays. Southbound on 270 as you leave the spur, headed on toward Old Georgetown Road. Traveling on the Interloop in Virginia, delays between Tysons and McLean and across the American Legion Bridge. Near the Clara Barton Parkway on the Interloop, that's where the work continues to take up the left lane. I-95 northbound slows, leaving Lorton toward Newington. Your travel lanes are open. Southbound delays going across the Purple Heart Bridge down to and past 123. Northbound 395 slowdowns approaching Boundary Channel Drive and across the 14th Street Bridge. Southbound on the GW Parkway, leaving the Roosevelt Bridge toward the Memorial Bridge. A single lane gets you by the work zone there. In the district itself, southbound DC 295. Of course, you're on the brakes. Approaching Burroughs Avenue, headed toward East Capitol Street. 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I'm Rob Stallworth. Your next traffic report in about 10 minutes.
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2: A heat advisory until 8 o'clock with heat index values today ranging from 100 to 108 degrees. Also record challenging high temperatures, 93 to 98. Tracking a strong cold front this evening that has the potential to bring strong to severe thunderstorms. Once those storms clear later this evening, our skies will begin to clear, temperatures will fall to the 60s, and humidity levels will drop. 85 to 90 on Saturday, a chance for strong storms Sunday afternoon and evening. I'm 7 News meteorologist Steve Rudin in the First Alert Weather Center.
1: It is sunny and hot and humid with 92 degrees in Tysons, 93 in Waldorf. We're at 89 in Northwest Washington, and it feels like it's 93. 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
8: Shoppers are feeling a little better about the economy. After falling three straight months, the University of Michigan says consumer sentiment improved this month thanks to high gas prices easing a bit. Amazon is bringing 30-minute delivery to Northern Virginia. The Washington Business Journal says the speedy service is coming to Tyson's Corner and Clarendon. To see if you're eligible, you can go to amazon.com/now and then enter your zip code. And with the World Cup off and running, restaurants continue to celebrate the moment. Nando's is offering free chicken and chips at its locations around the DMV if you wear a soccer jersey. And Auntie Anne's Pretzels and Insomnia Cookies also have deals. John Wardock, WTOP News.
1: The markets are mixed right now with the Dow up 288 points, NASDAQ down 16, and the S&P up 19. Straight ahead on WTOP, Spielberg and Aliens. They've been a winning combination in the past. We'll get a review of his latest alien effort next. It's 12:13.
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1: At 12:15, great to have you with us. I'm Mark Lewis. Aliens are back on the big screen, courtesy of Steven Spielberg.
19: This is a story about us. All of us.
20: Good morning, Kansas City.
19: Up against the most extraordinary event in human history.
20: What's happening to me? I'm frightened out of my wits.
19: You don't need to be. You have someone else.
1: Spielberg knows how to make aliens work on the big screen. This new movie is called Disclosure Day, and we got a review from critic Jen Chaney.
22: This is a really exciting, thrilling summer movie to watch, and it's one that I think you definitely should watch on a big screen. At the beginning of the movie, we meet a character who's played by Josh O'Connor, who we learn has some very important information, government files that prove that we have been communicating with aliens and experimenting on aliens for many, many years. And he wants to release that to the public. Simultaneously, in Kansas City, a meteorologist goes on the air, played by Emily Blunt, and she suddenly starts speaking in an alien language that no one understands. She doesn't understand why this is happening to her. So you've got these two mysteries that eventually end up intersecting, but you're not quite sure how they're going to do that. And in the midst of all of that plot, there are these wonderful set pieces. There's a train sequence in this that rivals anything in Raiders of the Lost Ark in terms of excitement. So it's Spielberg doing what he does very well. My only concern with the movie is that there are things about it that don't totally make sense, like illogical things in the plot that I kind of got hung up on a little bit. But if you can kind of ignore that and just give yourself over to the thrill ride, I think you'll really enjoy this.
1: How did you feel when this was done? Was it a satisfying ride?
22: Interesting question, Mark. Obviously, I'm not going to reveal the ending, but I will say that it ends on a somewhat ambiguous note, which I didn't mind. I suspect some people will be a little bit frustrated by that. But again, my favorite movie of all time is E.T. If Steven Spielberg is doing something with aliens, I am pretty much all in, and I really did enjoy this. And I will say, too, that Emily Blunt gives a really pretty extraordinary performance in this. So there is a lot of reasons to want to go see this.
1: All right. Interesting. Elsewhere and new this weekend on Hulu, a British comedy called Alice and Steve. This is something of a friends become enemies story. Tell us more.
22: It is. It's only six episodes. It's on Hulu. It stars Jemaine Clement, who you may remember from Flight of the Conchords, and Nicola Walker, who's a longtime British actress. And they play lifelong best friends who dated when they were younger, broke up, but then remained friends. And he tells her, you know, he's divorced. He wants to start seeing people again, but he also isn't sure that he might still want to be a father. So she says, hey, maybe you should date younger women. And then he falls in love with her daughter, who's 26 years old. Mm. You can imagine how that goes over. This is really, really funny, but it's also really smart, really observant. Could have just been kind of like tasteless jokes, but it's not. It has a lot to say about what it's like to age and what it's like to try to be friends with someone over a long period of time. So I really, really enjoyed this. I highly recommend it.
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0: Let's give you an update as you head to Annapolis. Eastbound 50, the crash is on the Seven River Bridge, blocking the left lane. They cleared it actually off the bridge toward Route 2 and Ritchie Highway in the Gore area right now. That's why there's still delays as you come past 450 and Parole toward the Seven River Bridge. Once you get past that, you're in better shape toward the Bay Bridge with three lanes east and two lanes west and minor delays. No problems on the Beltway in Prince George's County. Interloop as you make your way past, of course, Old Georgetown Road, headed toward 355. May have one stop to the roadway. Southbound 270 after Old Georgetown Road. The vehicle fire cleared to the right shoulder. All your travel lanes are open. Top side outer loop slows, leaving New Hampshire Avenue toward the Northwest Branch for the broken down vehicle on the shoulder as well. Inner loop in Virginia, heavy and steady remaining between Tysons and McLean and across the American Legion Bridge. That's where you get to the Clara Barton Parkway and the left lane is blocked for the work zone. No problems on 66 for now. You guys are pretty cool. I-95 northbound after Lorton. That's where we have the crash on the left shoulder, drawing those rubbernecking delays as you head toward Newington on the Fairfax County Parkway itself, northbound and southbound. At this point, just south of I-95, is the report of a crash as well. In the district, no problems on DC 295 or I-295 for now. Southbound 395, the Southwest Freeway slows as you come past the 3rd Street Tunnel headed toward Main Avenue. For victims of drunk and drug driving, your grief is unique, but you're not alone. 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I'm Rob Stallworth, your next traffic report in less than 10 minutes.
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2: Ahead of a strong cold front later this evening, temperatures will soar to the mid-90s. Record-challenging heat at Reagan National Airport. Otherwise, mostly sunny skies. Heat index values around 100 to 108. Once the storms clear later this evening, we'll see our temperatures drop to the 60s. Tomorrow, plenty of sunshine, lower humidity, so that stickiness factor won't be there, 85 to 90 degrees. And we're tracking a chance for some stronger storms Sunday afternoon and evening. I'm 7 News meteorologist Steve Rudin in the First Alert Weather Center.
1: Right now we have 91 degrees in Germantown and Annandale, 93 at DuPont Circle in the district. 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Straight ahead, today is deadline day for the Kennedy Center to remove President Trump's name from the building. We'll see what's happening there today next. 1221.
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1: 1223. Today is the deadline for the Kennedy Center to remove President Trump's name from that building. Allies to the president on the Kennedy Center's board are appealing the judge's order. A federal judge ruled that Congress originally named the building, and only Congress can change it. So when will the removal take place? Let's go live to the Kennedy Center. WTOP's Jimmy Alexander is there. Jimmy, what's happening today?
7: Well, Mark, it does seem like the curtain is coming down because the scaffolding is halfway up, halfway to the lettering of Donald John Trump. And there's about 15 to 18 workers doing that right now. And it has brought out tons of people. I mean, there's probably 50 people out here, or some arriving on a bicycle, other scooters, even Ubering, because they wanted to be here when the name came down. And one of those people, Mark, is a guy named Bill, who spent 35 years working here at the Kennedy Center. And he said he's so happy that things at least here at the Kennedy Center, will be back to normal. Mark?
1: All right, WTOP's Jimmy Alexander outside the Kennedy Center, where it appears that a name change may be happening. Sports on WTOP, brought to you by Amentum, delivering advanced solutions for space and defense. George Wallace is in the studio. What's happening?
8: Are you ready for some World Cup? I mean, the fun doesn't stop, you know.
1: Oh, we've got a month of it.
8: Yeah, no, I know. But as far as the, you know, you got NBA finals, you got everything going on, excitement. Then tonight you got Team USA.
1: Oh, yeah.
8: Against Paraguay.
1: Mm-hmm.
8: All right. Just making sure you're aware.
1: Oh, we're ready.
8: Okay. 9 o'clock start tonight for United States men's national team as they get their World Cup underway against Paraguay. And for Jose Umana, he says, no, let's not short how big this game is tonight.
9: In terms of the U.S., I think this is the game they need to take advantage of. First off, Paraguay's coming in with a couple of injuries. And for the U.S., they're in this group with Australia, Turkey, and Paraguay, as you mentioned. And they need to jump out for a result.
8: There you go. Get a result tonight. That would be nice. The check out the World Cup preview for Team USA on the sports page, WTOP.com.
1: You ready?
8: I think so. I think so.
1: This is going to be exhausting.
8: It is going to be exhausting, but it's fun, though.
1: Yeah, it will be.
8: Just add something else to the sports calendar
1: next
8: month. Speaking of fun and exhausting, the NBA Finals are tomorrow night in San Antonio as the series shifts back to San Antonio with the Spurs trailing now 3-1. How do you think the Spurs come out tomorrow night?
1: Strong.
8: You think so?
1: Yeah. I mean, that's how they've started at least the last couple of games. Yeah, I mean, expect the same.
8: The Knicks haven't had a lead in the first quarter yet.
1: Mm-mm.
8: They haven't needed to, really. But, yeah, we'll see. Their season on the line tomorrow night in San Antonio. NHL Stanley Cup Final have a day off today as well. Nationals are back home this evening against the Seattle Mariners. They come just down from Baltimore, where they spent the past few days. The Orioles are home as well. To the Padres and the Mystics entertaining Toronto tonight. George Wallace, WTOP Sports.
1: 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Coming up on WTOP.
10: A Virginia federal judge takes another step to block the president's anti-weaponization fund. I'm Mitchell Miller, today on The Hill.
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23: Before today's hackers, there were freakers, spelt with a PH. Back in the 1960s and 70s, long-distance phone calls could be expensive, so a small group of curious hobbyists started poking at the system to see how it worked and how to get around it. Freakers used tone generators to mimic the signals telephone companies relied on to route calls, essentially tricking the network into giving them free long-distance access. Britannica notes the term freak blended phone, free, and freak, and the movement took off when people realized something surprising. Simple whistles could reproduce key signal tones. From there, tools became more sophisticated. Enthusiasts began building homemade devices capable of generating the full set of routing tones used by the network, giving them unprecedented control over phone systems. Among those experimenting were two future co-founders of Apple, drawn in by the blend of engineering and exploration. Freaking largely faded in the early 1980s, when phone systems separated signaling from voice lines, closing the loophole. But its influence didn't disappear. Many former freakers carried that same curiosity and technical creativity into early computer hacking. I'm John Aaron.
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1: 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An update now from Rob Stallworth.
0: Your trip to the Eastern Shore just hit another snag. Westbound 50 on the Bay Bridge in the center lane. It's blocked for a four-vehicle crash and response on scene with drivers and first responders outside of the vehicles. Keep in mind right now, they just stopped the eastbound span, the reversible lane on the Chesapeake Bay Bridge. Westbound, just a single right lane gets you by the crash and response on scene. Traveling on the Beltway in Virginia, in a loop between Tysons and Bethesda, as you come past the Clara Barton Parkway, the left lane still blocked for the work zone. I-95 northbound, the crash on the left shoulder as you leave Lorton toward Newington, but travel lanes are open and available as you continue toward the Springfield Interchange. Now through June 30th, during the BMW Ultimate Sales Event, take advantage of exceptional offers on the BMW X3. 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I'm Rob Stallworth, your next traffic report in about 10 minutes.
1: The 7 News First Alert forecast from Steve Rudin.
2: Moving through the afternoon, a heat advisory until 8 o'clock. Thunderstorms are likely for the evening as a cold front crosses the region. High temperatures today, 93 to 98 degrees, with feels-like temperatures 100 to 108. Skies will gradually clear later tonight once the storms are gone, and then we'll see our humidity levels begin to drop. 85 to 90 tomorrow. It's going to be a beautiful Saturday, but all eyes are on Sunday afternoon and evening for strong to severe thunderstorms. I'm 7 News meteorologist Steve Rudin in the First Alert Weather Center.
1: 90 degrees with sunshine. It is humid. Feels like it's 94.
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1: Good afternoon. I'm Mark Lewis. Mike Chikaitis is our producer.
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1: A federal judge in Virginia has extended an order blocking the Trump administration from creating a $1.8 billion so-called anti-weaponization fund. That fund has upset many in Congress, even though the administration has said it no longer intends to pursue it. Let's go live to WTOP's Mitchell Miller today on the Hill.
10: Acting Attorney General Todd Blanche recently told lawmakers that the administration was scrapping the plan, which could have potentially paid out money to January 6 rioters who assaulted police. But Democratic lawmakers remain skeptical. Senate Minority Leader Chuck Schumer.
12: Donald Trump has no intention of dropping his slush fund. You don't have to be a senator to see just how crooked Trump's slush fund scheme is.
10: The federal judge's ruling today blocks the fund until further notice from the court. The ruling gives those involved in the case before the court a week to negotiate an agreement involving a sworn declaration from Blanche that the administration won't bring the fund back. Mark?
1: Mitchell, President Trump has a new nominee to become the Director of National Intelligence, New York Federal Prosecutor Jay Clayton, and Senate Republicans are moving quickly on his confirmation.
10: Right. The Senate Intelligence Committee has scheduled a Wednesday confirmation hearing for Clayton, who was previously confirmed as chair of the Securities and Exchange Commission during President Trump's first term. That is extremely fast. Lawmakers remain perplexed why the president didn't make his announcement about Clayton earlier, since his previous announcement to make Bill Pulte the acting DNI led Democrats yesterday to block an extension of FISA Section 702, a key counterterrorism tool. As a result, that legislation will go dark tonight at midnight.
1: Elsewhere, Mitch, senators have moved ahead on defense spending this week, but it certainly has been complicated a bit by the ongoing war with Iran.
10: Right. The Senate Armed Services Committee actually approved the National Defense Authorization Act, which calls for more than $1 trillion for the Pentagon. But Republicans want an additional $350 billion in defense funding to be approved in a so-called Reconciliation 3.0. But with so many questions about what's ahead with Iran and no formal supplemental request from the White House for additional funding for the war, lawmakers still have lots of doubts about that. The top Republican appropriator, Susan Collins, as well as Senator Mitch McConnell, both said this week that they don't see a Reconciliation 3.0 getting approved, even though other Republicans want it done before the midterm elections. Mark?
1: All right, a lot going on. All right, Mitchell, WTOP's Mitchell Miller, live from Capitol Hill. Speaking of the war in Iran, the president continues to insist that the U.S. and Iran are inching closer to signing a peace agreement. And Iran's foreign minister posting on social media today that an agreement, in his words, has never been closer. But there's no deal yet, and sources tell CBS Face the Nation moderator Margaret Brennan That details on an agreement could come as early as next week.
13: What it would do is for 30 days, give around that period of time a clearing of the Strait of Hormuz. It would also kick off around 60 days worth of negotiations. There are broad agreements that those talks would involve discussion around Iran's nuclear program, capping its ability to enrich for about a period of 15 to 20 years. It would deal with what President Trump calls the nuclear dust, that enriched material that's under the sites the U.S. bombed last June.
1: While the president called off major attacks yesterday, the U.S. military has shot down two Iranian attack drones. A military official says it appears Tehran was attempting to strike commercial ships near the Strait of Hormuz. We could have another day of severe weather. Heat indexes will be in the triple digits once again today, priming that atmosphere for potential rough weather in the next few hours.
14: D.C. itself and areas of the south and east are most likely it'll fire by the time it gets to them. But the further north and west you get, it's going to depend on how early those storms fire as to what we end up seeing. But everybody should certainly stay aware. There's a lot of energy in the atmosphere, a lot of wind in the atmosphere today. So when those storms get going, there certainly is a possibility we will see severe weather again. Right now, it looks like probably mid-afternoon to evening is the time period to watch. It'll be very similar to what we had yesterday with actual temperatures 94 to about 97, but that heat index 100 to 105 again with the heat advisory in place.
1: That's National Weather Service meteorologist Chris Strong. We'll get our full forecast coming up in just a couple of minutes. Straight ahead on WTOP in Money News.
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16: By the early 1930s, unemployment had reached nearly 25%, and millions of families were surviving on emergency relief. Franklin Roosevelt's administration believed the crisis required more than charity. It required work. The Emergency Relief Appropriation Act of 1935 put that idea into law, funding programs built on the belief that a job preserved dignity better than a handout. Through efforts like the Works Progress Administration, the government put more than 8 million Americans to work, building roads, bridges, schools, and parks. 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Terry Girton, Federal News Network.
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1: Friday afternoon at 12:38. Traffic and weather on WTOP. We check it every 10 minutes. Rob Stallworth, it's a hot and humid afternoon. How's traffic?
0: Oh, traffic is not good right now, Mark. Unfortunately, as you're leaving the Eastern Shore, headed toward Annapolis and beyond, the crash on the westbound span of the Bay Bridge had temporarily stopped traffic for a few minutes to get more equipment on the westbound span. For the crash that involves several vehicles crunched up in the center of the roadway, now the westbound right lane is getting by and the eastbound reversible lane is temporarily stopped for the cleanup. with westbound delays now back to Cox Neck Road if you're coming across the Chesapeake Bay Bridge. Traveling on the Beltway in Prince George's County, pretty uneventful right now between Beltsville and Oxon Hill. Slowdowns on the outer loop as you make your way past River Road headed toward the American Legion Bridge. Inner loop coming past the Clara Barton Parkway is the left lane that's blocked for the work zone with delays stretching back into Virginia and approaching and passing the Dulles Toll Road. Traveling on the outer loop side as you head toward Maryfield may have one stop in the southbound or the outer loop side as you come past 66 headed toward Route 50 in Arlington Boulevard. I-95 northbound crash on the left shoulder is still drawing rubbernecking delays as you leave Lorton headed toward Newington. Southbound slows across the Purple Heart Bridge down to and past 123. On 123 itself between Chapel Road and the Fairfax County Parkway, a single lane gets you by the work zone there. And keep in mind in Fairfax on Prosperity Avenue between Little River Turnpike and Route 50 Arlington Boulevard, we had all lanes blocked due to a downed tree from last night's storm. Now through June 30th, during the BMW Ultimate Sales Event, take advantage of exceptional offers on the BMW X3. 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I'm Rob Stallworth, your next traffic report in about 10 minutes.
1: 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The hot and humid forecast from 7 News First Alert meteorologist Steve Rudin.
2: We're tracking a powerful cold front later today, especially during the evening with gusty winds and heavy downpours. Daytime high temperatures ahead of the front, 93 to 98 degrees with a heat advisory until 8 o'clock. Gradual clearing overnight. We're in the 60s come early tomorrow morning. Tomorrow definitely not as humid. Lots of sunshine, mid-80s to around 90 degrees. And we'll see those temperatures increase on Sunday with a better chance for strong to severe thunderstorms during the afternoon and evening. I'm 7 News meteorologist Steve Rudin in the First Alert Weather Center.
1: 93 and humid in Columbia, 94 in Alexandria, 90 in Northwest Washington. It feels like it's 95. 1240 on WTOP, we're checking money news with John Wardock.
15: Elon Musk is already the world's wealthiest person, and after today, he's even wealthier. His company SpaceX, debuting on Wall Street, it's the largest IPO in American history, and that is making Musk the world's first trillionaire. SpaceX is trading under the ticker SPCX. MedStar Washington Hospital Center is closing one of its postpartum units. The Washington Business Journal says the closure will eliminate 8 nursing positions. The hospital center blames declining birth rates and financial pressures. And IKEA is adding another store in the area. It's going to open a store in Chantilly next week at the former Dulles Expo Center site. John Wardock, WTOP News.
1: Stocks have turned positive across the board with the Dow up 323 points, NASDAQ is up 53, and the S&P up 30. 1242, we're about 3 weeks away from the start of the new fiscal year, and there's been a major update on budget talks to avoid a government shutdown in Virginia. The House of Delegates is out with its budget proposal. The plan keeps the data center sales tax exemption for equipment in place and calls for a commission to review the costs and benefits of data centers. Now, the Senate still has to weigh in, but Governor Spanberger says she's supporting the House plan. Lawmakers also say they've reached an agreement with the governor on a path forward for a retail marijuana market in the Commonwealth. We're expecting an announcement in the next week. Election 2026 on WTOP, the district in the middle of a major political shift as voters get set to choose a new mayor, multiple council members, and a new delegate to Congress. WTOP's Mike Murillo tells us it's a rare moment of turnover that could reshape how D.C. is led and how its leaders work together.
4: This is a big one.
5: With so many open seats, this election could shift the direction of city government and how decisions are made. George Washington University political management professor Matt Dalek says the scope of the change is significant.
4: You're looking really at an entire leadership switch for the city.
5: He says that kind of turnover reflects deeper political divides shaping the race.
4: I think that ideologically and politically, the challenge from the left is notable and certainly reflects these larger fissures in the National Democratic Party.
5: He also says the results could impact how D.C. governs and defends its authority moving forward.
4: The composition of the city council, the leadership of the city and the mayor's office and the delegate to the district could shape the fight over home rule. And what does it mean?
5: Mike Murillo, WTOP News.
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3: here.
4: Busy Friday afternoon. Thanks for joining us. I'm Mark Lewis. We're learning at least 11 people have been shot and one of them killed in an active shooter situation in Midland, Texas. A suspect remained in a standoff with officers about 2 hours after the shooting. In a news conference, Midland Mayor Lori Blong says police have established a perimeter.
5: The situation is now secured in that area, but we're still asking that all Midlanders stay put. If you're in that area, you don't need to be out and driving around or going to try to see anything.
4: Video from a person who works near the scene showed a number of officers pouring out of the back of an armored police vehicle. Police were also sending robots into the area. A local hospital reports 4 of the victims are in surgery. 5 others are in stable condition. New this afternoon, we're learning more about the bystander injured in a shootout between Secret Service agents and another man near the White House last month. News 4 reports the man is a 25-year-old U.S. Army soldier named Benjamin Del Real. In a statement, the law firm representing him says Del Real required surgery for severe injuries and is still recovering. His lawyers are still investigating the circumstances surrounding the incident. The Secret Service says a Baltimore County man, 21-year-old Nasir Best, approached a White House checkpoint on May 23rd and opened fire. Officers fired back and killed him. Multiple sources tell News 4 that Del Real was shot by the Secret Service, though the agency has not confirmed that. There's word that Ford is recalling more than 250,000 Focus models because their engines can unexpectedly stall while driving. The company says the vehicles were incorrectly repaired under a previous recall, which was meant to fix that same problem. The recall includes Ford Focus vehicles, model years 2012 through 2018. You'll get a letter from Ford if your car is affected. 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
6: Between the Eastern Shore and Annapolis, all lanes of the westbound span of the Bay Bridge are temporarily stopped with a number of tow trucks on scene to remove the vehicles involved in the crash. With response on scene, delays westbound are about 2 miles from Stevensville as you approach the Western Shore. Headed toward Annapolis, eastbound delays approaching Route 2 and coming off the Seven River Bridge. No problems really on the Beltway in Prince George's County. Some slowdowns on the in-loop and out-of-loop, pockets of volume between Beltsville and Oxon Hill. No problems being reported on the Beltway through Montgomery County. The outer loop slows as you leave New Hampshire Avenue, headed toward Georgia Avenue. Inner loop after the American Legion Bridge, headed toward the Clara Barton Parkway, still with the left lane block for the work zone. That's why you were still jammed in Virginia, approaching Tyson's, headed toward McLean and across the American Legion Bridge. Northbound GW Parkway, slow to get into the act as well to join the inner loop with delays approaching Turkey Run. No problems being reported on 66 for now between Gainesville and Roslyn. Outer loop slows as you leave 66, headed toward Route 50 Arlington Boulevard. We believe that's just volume as you continue toward Little River Turnpike. 95 northbound, leaving Lorton toward Newington. Still delays there. Southbound slows approaching Route 1, headed down to Impasse 123. If you're traveling further southbound through Fredericksburg, that's the delays leaving Falmouth and across the Rappahannock River down toward, at this point, Spotsylvania County. Northbound I-95 and I-395, decent shape right now. If you're traveling in Virginia on the 14th Street Bridge, you're looking pretty smooth coming across the freeway headed toward the 3rd Street Tunnel. Southbound DC 295 slows approaching Eastern Avenue, but your delays are ending as you get past South Capitol Street and headed toward Pennsylvania Avenue. 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I'm Rob Stallworth, your next traffic report in about 10 minutes.
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3: Sizzling early summer temperatures continue today, 93 to 98 degrees.

0: degrees with heat index values around 100 to 108. We have a heat advisory until 8 o'clock. A cold front will sweep across the area late afternoon through the evening. Will bring strong to severe thunderstorms with pockets of moderate to heavy rain and very gusty winds, similar to what we had last night. In its wake, we'll see beautiful conditions for your Saturday, mostly sunny, 85 to 90. Storm chances are on the rise Sunday afternoon and evening. I'm 7 News meteorologist Steve Rudin in the First Alert Weather Center.
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1: Well, it is sports time on WTOP, powered by Maximus, moving people and technology forward. George Wallace is here. Are you ready for a busy weekend of sports watching?
11: Yeah, I mean, if we have to, we might as well, right?
1: if we have to. We will.
11: It's going to be hot, right?
1: Oh, yeah.
11: Might as well watch some stuff. There you go. Beginning tonight, I assume you're talking about.
1: Yes.
11: As the U.S. men's national team getting its World Cup underway against Paraguay. That'll be a 9 o'clock start this evening. And former U.S. star Alexi Lalas.
12: There is a magic to a home World Cup, and I really hope that this team grabs a hold of it and really kind of harnesses it. And we've seen it, you know, like I said, recently with our, you know, the Olympic hockey team and stuff. America wants to celebrate America, and they want to see something on the field that gives them, that makes them happy, that gives them joy, that makes them proud.
11: There you go. All of the above. That's what we want to see. Mm-hmm. And hopefully they get things started in the right direction this evening against Paraguay. Again, that is a 9 o'clock start tonight. The Nationals are back after a day off. They're just a game out of the wild card. It's still game over 500 after blowing that lead against the Giants the other day. Got to quickly forget about that one and move on as they are back home against the Mariners this evening at 35-34. Seattle almost identical record at 36-34. 6:45 first pitch tonight. The Orioles are still home as well. The Padres come to town from San Diego. NHL Stanley Cup final off today. Carolina with a W last night. One other baseball note. I did this. This is for you, Mr. Lewis. Did you see that Shohei Ohtani was lifted last night for a pinch runner in the seventh due to a left knee inflammation?
1: Oh, no.
11: Yes, but manager Dave Roberts downplaying the significance of the injury. Mm-hmm. This is what he should do. You don't want to scare anybody with Shohei.
1: That's right.
11: But I figured you should know that we'll have to keep an eye on that.
1: All right.
11: Okay.
1: We'll do that.
11: The NBA Finals shifting to San Antonio tomorrow night. Game number five for the Spurs and the Knicks. A San Antonio win. And they go back to New York for more fun on Tuesday. I don't know if New York can handle any more fun after the other night. Next thing they want to do is just have a parade.
1: Exactly.
11: Right?
1: Mm-hmm.
11: And if the Spurs don't win, then New York will go home with the trophy.
1: Well,
11: so we'll see.
1: I'm just hoping for a good game.
11: That's all you're doing? All right.
1: I can stay up for this one.
11: Yeah, it's nice. Good. Yeah, all right.
1: Saturday night.
11: So since you can do that, you know it's not going to be a good game. It's just going to be. Although we thought the other night was going to be, it was over by halftime. Some people did anyway.
1: Yeah.
11: So this is why it's a lesson. You never leave a game early.
1: That's right.
11: And you watch to the end.
1: Mm-hmm. Come to work sleepy.
11: That's right. George Wallace, WTOP Sports.
1: The weekend weather forecast is next.
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1: Rob Stallworth in the traffic center.
18: Top trouble spots we're following right now. Westbound Bray Bridge, a single right lane, or now actually two right lanes. You're getting by the center of your reversible lane because the reversible lane still blocked on the westbound span of the Bay Bridge. But the delays are a couple of miles at least on the westbound span of the Bay Bridge. Eastbound, only two lanes get you through for now. Traveling on the Beltway in Montgomery County, pretty good right now. Northbound 270 before Montgomery Village Avenue. Listener calls in a broken down Tesla in the left lane. And the in-loop congestion remains between Tysons and Bethesda as you come toward the Clara Barton Parkway, where the left lane remains blocked for the work zone. The WTOP Traffic Center is presented by Window Nation. 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I'm Rob Stallworth, your next traffic report in about 10 minutes.
1: Another hot and humid afternoon with temperatures already well into the 90s, and it could be stormy later. Storms ending tonight, lows in the 60s. It is 90 in Northwest, but it feels like it's 95.
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1: Good afternoon. I'm Mark Lewis. Coming up,
20: how the elections this year could reshape D.C.'s political landscape.
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20: I'm Mike Murillo.
22: Did the president just help the one mayoral candidate he doesn't want to see win? I'm John Doman.
23: They took a chance on a new varsity sport. Now they've been recruited to compete in college. I'm Scott Gelman.
1: It's 1 o'clock.
24: From ABC News, I'm Chuck Severson. Police say they have responded these past hours to an active shooter in Midland, Texas. Mayor Lori Blong.
25: We do have 11 known victims at this time. There's at least one victim that is dead on the scene.
24: A statement from the city says the shooter is dead. The mayor.
25: The situation is now secured in that area, but we're still asking that all Midlanders stay stay put. If you're in that area, you don't need to be out and driving around or going to try to see anything.
24: A local news report was quoting witnesses saying that two people were shot while waiting at a stoplight and that the shooter had barricaded inside a building. A federal judge has issued an injunction blocking President Trump's $1.8 billion fund to benefit those who claim to have been victimized by the Biden administration.
0: Judge Leonie Brinkema expressed deep skepticism in a hearing that senior officials have not put their commitment to not move forward with the fund in writing and under penalty of perjury. Brinkema repeatedly cited President Trump's own words, suggesting he's disappointed that the government might not establish the fund after bipartisan condemnation that threatened to derail a government spending bill last month. Alex Mallon, ABC News, Washington.
24: There's no deal yet officially announced or signing scheduled between the U.S. and Iran. Iran's foreign minister says an agreement has never been closer. The U.S. and Iran continue to offer conflicting statements about the terms of a short-term agreement known as a Memorandum of Understanding. There's no word that Iran has agreed to any concessions that the U.S. is demanding. ABC News contributor and former Deputy Defense Secretary on the Middle East, Mick Mulroy, says it seems like the deal is falling apart.
3: It's pretty clear from what both sides are saying publicly, or through, you know, releases to state-owned media, that the two sides are far apart. And I can't imagine what they would be signing, in Geneva this weekend.
24: Iran says, don't speculate about what is in the deal. 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
1: 102 on WTOP. It's Friday, the 12th of June. Sunny, hot, and humid. 90 degrees now. And it could feel like the triple digits again this afternoon. Thanks for joining us. I'm Mark Lewis with the top local stories we're following this hour. This hot and humid weather could increase our risk of more severe weather. Here's 7 News First Alert meteorologist Steve Rudin.
4: We do have a heat advisory until 8 o'clock this evening. The big story is going to be the heat index, 100 to 108 degrees. Yesterday, we hit 99 at Reagan National. The record today is 95 and will likely tie or surpass that. We also have a strong cold front that's going to arrive later this afternoon into the evening. This is going to trigger showers and thunderstorms, and some could be on the strong to severe side, very similar to what we saw last night.
1: Now, we'll check the full forecast in just a few minutes. The storms that rolled through yesterday brought down trees and knocked out power. Dominion Energy reporting still more than 8,500 outages in Northern Virginia, 2,200 customers affected in Fairfax County, 1,500 in Alexandria, and roughly 2,500 still without service in Fauquier County. Now, it appears that some Northern Virginia customers may not get their power restored until tonight. Pepco also reports 1,800 Maryland customers, mostly in Montgomery County, are without service. This afternoon, the cleanup from yesterday's storms continues. WTOP's Neil Augenstein reports from Silver Spring.
5: Here near the intersection of Silver Spring Avenue and Nolte Avenue, the top of a utility pole was sheared off, and that brought down live wires. Right nearby, you can see a car that caught fire. This morning, it's a burnt-out skeleton. A few minutes ago, the owner of the car was here checking it out. Tree crews are on the scene with several bucket trucks. New utility poles are already here on the back of a long truck. The crews will be standing up these poles this morning before the utility wires can be restrung. In Silver Spring, Neil Augenstein, WTOP News.
1: President Trump has made it clear he is not in favor of one of the leading candidates in the race to become D.C. mayor. More from WTOP's John Doman.
22: The president threatening a takeover and making clear that he doesn't like Janice Lewis George could end up helping her, says Howard University Associate Professor of Political Science Kenesha Grant. Polling suggests the George campaign is ahead in the race thanks to whiter, newer residents to D.C. who really don't like the president.
6: If those people are turning out in greatest numbers, then yes, she had a fantastic day yesterday getting the president on the record. Or this was like good for her.
22: But Grant says if more of next week's voters are older and black residents who have lived here longer, it can play to their worries about the future of home rule.
6: And so this voter would assume that Donald Trump is telegraphing that I'm not necessarily going to take your city if I get a person who I think is a reasonable politician.
22: John Dome in WTOP News.
1: The district is in the midst of a major political shift. as voters this year are choosing a new mayor, multiple council members, and a new delegate to Congress. WTOP's Mike Murillo reports it is a rare moment that could reshape how D.C. is led and how its leaders work together.
21: This is one of the biggest elections that I think the city has certainly had in a decade.
20: With longtime leaders stepping aside, it's possible the outcome of the election could send the city in a whole new direction, according to Matt Dalek, a professor at George Washington University's Graduate School of Political Management. He says the shift is apparent in the mayor's race with frontrunners Kenyon McDuffie and Janice Lewis-George.
21: McDuffie is seen as, rightly so, as an extension of Mayor Bowser's leadership. So in some ways, this is a referendum on Mayor Bowser having a fourth term.
20: Whereas, he says,
21: George represents a more significant, a more radical change.
20: Depending on the outcome of the primary and the general election, he says we could see a different dynamic in how lawmakers work with the federal government and with each other. Mike Murillo, WTOP News.
1: If you are still trying to decide who to vote for in D.C.'s primary next week, WTOP asked the candidates their thoughts on the most important issues facing the city. You can read their responses at WTOP.com. You'll find them right on our homepage in the election section. It's been 2 years since Fairfax County introduced girls wrestling as a varsity sport. WTOP's Scott Gelman tells us some of those pioneering athletes have now been recruited to wrestle in college.
2: Initially, it wasn't very appealing.
7: It wasn't like we would compete against girls that often. It was mostly like I would compete against boys.
2: Now, girls varsity wrestling is in a category of its own, creating opportunities beyond the mat. Ashley Lopez was part of the growing team here at Lewis High School. She'll keep wrestling at Marymount University.
7: The legacy we're leaving behind is that girls can also wrestle. We can also do it too. We work just as hard. We are all wrestlers in the sport.
2: Kaylin McKay, meanwhile, wanted to wrestle her first year at McLean High School.
9: My dad didn't want me to join the boys team, so once I got handed that opportunity, it was like a golden ticket.
2: She's helped promote the sport at local middle schools. She and Oakton High School's Kate Crockett have been recruited to wrestle at Ithaca College.
10: It finally getting approved meant that I could go to more tournaments, so I was able to actually go to a couple national tournaments.
2: In Fairfax County, Scott Gelman, WTOP News.
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1: 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Now, traffic and weather on WTOP to Rob Stallworth in the WTOP Traffic Center.
18: Thanks, Mark. Park at the volume on the Beltway in Prince George's County between Beltsville and Forestville on the Outer Loop. After Branch Avenue, headed toward Pennsylvania Avenue is the report of a crash. Southbound on the Baltimore-Washington Parkway slowdowns, leaving NASA Goddard headed toward 193 in Greenbelt Road, where we have the report of a wreck. Route 50 coming across the Bay Bridge now in much better shape with 3 lanes east and 2 lanes west across the Chesapeake Bay Bridge. But delays continue as you leave the eastern shore, headed through Annapolis and beyond. If you're traveling eastbound on 50, your delays are now leaving, of course, Route 2, headed toward the eastbound span of the Bay Bridge. Traveling on 270 northbound near 124, we had the broken down Tesla along the left side of the roadway. Southbound 270 looks good as you leave Frederick, headed toward Rockville and the lane divide. Getting onto the outer loop of the Beltway, pretty smooth trip as you pass River Road, headed toward the American Legion Bridge. But the inner loop, yeah. you still got issues as you leave Tyson's headed toward Bethesda on the inner loop near the Clara Barton Parkway. We had the left lane block for the work zone as well. That's why delays are approaching Route 7 in Leesburg Park. Outer loop slows past I-66 headed toward 29 and 50 in Merrifield. Earlier crash was southbound 29 near Cedar Lane. May still be under police direction. Traveling northbound I-95 on the brakes leaving Lorton toward Newington. Southbound slows across the Purple Heart Bridge down to impasse 123, but your lanes are open as well. And taking you to the Prosperity Avenue between Little River Turnpike and Route 50 Arlington Boulevard, we had lanes blocked to a downed tree from yesterday's storm. 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I'm Rob Stallworth, your next traffic report in about 10 minutes.
1: 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Here's 7 News First Alert meteorologist Steve Rudin.
4: Moving through the afternoon, a heat advisory until 8 o'clock. Thunderstorms are likely for the evening as a cold front crosses the region. High temperatures today, 93 to 98 degrees, with feels like temperatures 100 to 108. Skies will gradually clear later tonight once the storms are gone, and then we'll see our humidity levels begin to drop. 85 to 90 tomorrow. It's going to be a beautiful Saturday, but all eyes are on Sunday afternoon and evening for strong to severe thunderstorms. I'm 7 News meteorologist Steve Rudin in the First Alert Weather Center.
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11: Mark, I don't know if you heard the news, but Elon Musk's SpaceX is debuting today on Wall Street. I don't know if you heard about it.
1: I heard that somewhere.
11: Yeah, somewhere. What a debut it is. SpaceX's stock is climbing. The company is now valued over $2 trillion. This makes SpaceX the sixth largest company out there behind NVIDIA, Google parent, Alphabet, Apple, Microsoft, and Amazon. So that's what we're talking about here, folks. And by the way, all this is making Musk the world's first trillionaire. Jim Angel is a professor of finance at Georgetown University.
8: I never thought I would see the day when we would have trillionaires. However, he's only going to be a trillionaire on paper. If he were to try to sell all his shares tomorrow, he would net a whole lot less than a trillion.
11: Oh, that's important to keep in mind, but I still like the title trillionaire. By the way, with the World Cup happening, lots going on with restaurants giving away deals. Nando's is offering some free chicken and chips, and there are pretzel deals at Auntie Anne's, and Insomnia Cookies also has deals. So, you know, maybe Elon Musk can buy everyone a round of cookies today.
1: Sounds good.
11: Yeah. Right now, the Dow up 362 points. S&P 500 advancing 27. NASDAQ up some 87 points. John Wardock, WTOP News.
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5: Thanks for joining us on a Friday. I'm Mark Lewis. Well, the four-year wait ends tonight. The U.S. men's national soccer team opens its 2026 World Cup campaign against Paraguay in Los Angeles. And expectations are high. It's been 32 years since the U.S. last hosted a men's World Cup. We spoke with WTOP's resident soccer guru, Jose Umana, about what a successful tournament will look like for the Americans.
6: First off, they have to win tonight. Like, that's just plain and simple. They need to open the tournament on the right foot. They're playing against a Paraguay team that's coming in a little hurt. They lost one of their players right before the tournament in a friendly. And they're the home team. We just saw Mexico and how the country came hours early to come to watch that game yesterday. Yes. And then to win, even with all the red cards that happened, to win 2-0 at home the way they did, it just showed how much attitude and excitement it was in Mexico. And the U.S. players have mentioned in the past, they want to see that same atmosphere and attitude from their fan base. So it'll be important to set the tone within the fan base and with the players to come out with a win against Paraguay today.
5: Give us a sense of a couple of players on Team USA we really need to be watching for.
6: Well, the first one that's still unclear if he's even going to play is Chris Richards, the defender who plays in his club plight in Europe. He has been the real center back and key of the defense. He was hurt late last month. He's still been carrying the injury in one of his ligaments on his feet. Mm. He says he's ready to go. He's told the media he's ready to go. Mauricio Pochettino, head coach, said he can play, but they're going to still check with the team doctor, see if he can handle, even if it's 60 or 40% of the time that he can play. Keen stat, without him, the team has surrendered a goal a game. So he is that pivotal to the U.S. defense.
5: Wow. So playing time there will be quite important. Talk a little bit about this group that the U.S. is in and their chances of advancing through that.
6: Well, it looks on paper like the U.S. should escape the group and even in some cases win the group. These are possibly four evenly matched teams, especially with Paraguay and Australia. They both played the U.S. in friendlies, one friendly recently with Paraguay where it ended in fisticuffs with pushing and shoving and punches being thrown. So there is a little bit of bad blood in this matchup that we're going to see tonight. Mm. But the United States should come out of this group. Probably the hardest team they have to play is in the third game against Turkey A, who blitzkrieged through the U.S. Recently in a friendly as well. But friendlies are friendlies. This is tournament play. Mm. And the United States have goals of going past the quarterfinals, which is the furthest they've ever gone. They want to go all the way as far as they can go to show that the sport is growing. So for them, they really need to set the tone, win against Paraguay today. They can and should beat Australia. And then it's who will take over the group when they play against Turkey A.
5: What are you seeing from experts about what they feel is an accomplishment for Team USA? How far can they go?
6: Well, I recently heard one of my friends, Steve Goff, tell here on WTOP that round of 16 is probably the best they can do. And it's what happens when they get out of the group. Now, I know there have been some people out there saying, let's not have that matchup between the United States and Iran in Dallas, of all places, if they both end up in second place. But I think round of 16 is where they can go because there is a potential of meeting up with a France, with a Spain, two of the heavyweights that are not just the favorites, but probably the real giants of soccer at the moment. Mm-hmm. The United States, while they can provide a scare, they have yet to beat a top 10 opponent with Mauricio Pochettino as head coach and a European opponent with Mauricio Pochettino as head coach. So Quarterfinals is the dream right now. Round of 16 seems to be where they may end up.
5: That's our resident soccer guru, WTOP's Jose Umana. Team USA play begins at 9 o'clock tonight. WTOP's traffic and weather, starting with Rob Stolworth.
7: Thanks, Mark. Interloop slowdowns on Jamaica, way past 355, headed up the hill toward Georgia Avenue. Northbound 270 looks pretty good. The earlier crash near 124 Montgomery Village Avenue cleared. Your travel lanes reopened. Traveling on the Interloop, as you come past the Clara Barton Parkway, the work has picked up and gone. Your travel lanes are open, but yep, your congestion remains back in Virginia, approaching the Dulles Toll Road, headed across the American Legion Bridge, and also northbound on the George Washington Parkway to join the Interloop as well. Eastbound 66 pretty smooth as you leave the Prince William Parkway headed toward the Beltway. Westbound 66 on the brakes leaving the Beltway out toward 123. Your travel lanes are open. Southbound 29 near Cedar Lane may still be under police direction for the crash scene there. I-95 northbound on the brakes leaving Lorton toward Newington, but your travel lanes are open. 395 northbound as you leave the Beltway headed toward Etzel Road may have one stop on the roadway there. As you come across the 14th Street Bridge and the Potomac River, pretty good shape toward the 3rd Street Tunnel if you're eastbound on the freeway. Westbound freeway delays approaching the 3rd Street Tunnel out toward the Case Bridge and Potomac Park, but your travel lanes are reported to be open as well. For victims of drunk and drug driving, your grief is unique, but you're not alone. 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I'm Rob Stallworth, your next traffic report in about 10 minutes.
5: Let's get the 7 News First Alert forecast from Steve Rudin.
8: We're tracking a powerful cold front later today, especially during the evening, with gusty winds and heavy downpours. Daytime high temperatures ahead of the front, 93 to 98 degrees with a heat advisory until 8 o'clock. Gradual clearing overnight. We're in the 60s come early tomorrow morning. Tomorrow definitely not as humid. Lots of sunshine, mid-80s to around 90 degrees. And we'll see those temperatures increase on Sunday with a better chance for strong to severe thunderstorms during the afternoon and evening. I'm 7 News meteorologist Steve Rudin in the First Alert Weather Center.
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4: 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What do you have?
5: All right, getting ready for some U.S. soccer tonight. U.S. men's national team getting its World Cup underway against Paraguay. That'll be a 9 o'clock start this evening for the United States' first matchup. And as a World Cup, one of the World Cup hosts, Stu Holden, the lead Fox analyst on Fox, knows that the United States definitely some expectations as the host.
6: This team has a huge responsibility in a home World Cup to inspire that next generation and perform and do something that no team has ever done before. That means winning more than one knockout game, which we've ever done in our history. So the quarterfinals, to me, should be the minimum expectation. And that means you get momentum. You need big performances from your big stars. And I think this team, if they get that, they can achieve that.
5: There you go. Quarterfinals. You hear that? That is the expectation.
4: I heard that.
5: I like get out of the group stage, it'll be fine.
4: Yes.
5: Right?
4: It'll keep us excited.
5: Correct. First matchup of the day, Canada and Bosnia-Herzegovina. That will be in Toronto. That is a 3 o'clock start this afternoon. It's the first World Cup match of the day. Nationals are back home tonight. They are hosting the Seattle Mariners, almost an identical record as the Nats. Nats one game over 500. Seattle two games over at 36 and 34. 6:45 first pitch tonight. Nationals coming off a loss in San Francisco and a day off. The Orioles are home to the Padres this evening. Shohei Ohtani left last night's game with left knee inflammation. Manager Dave Roberts downplaying the significance of it. We'll see how it is later on today and if he can get back out there. But, of course, anytime Shohei Ohtani exits with an injury, that is going to be big news. NBA Finals shifting to San Antonio tomorrow. Game 5, Spurs hosting the New York Knicks. We'll see how if Charles Barkley is allowed tomorrow after his comments about how bad the Spurs were the other night.
4: It could be rough for him in San Antonio.
5: It could be rough. It may keep him away from the court or, you know, visible for the pregame, postgame show. NHL Stanley Cup Final off tonight as well. George Wallace, WTOP Sports.
4: All right, George, thank you. It's 127.
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10: Before today's hackers, there were freakers, spelled with a PH. Back in the 1960s and 70s, long-distance phone calls could be expensive, so a small group of curious hobbyists started poking at the system to see how it worked and how to get around it. Freakers used tone generators to mimic the signals telephone companies relied on to route calls, essentially tricking the network into giving them free long-distance access. Britannica notes the term freak blended phone, free and freak, and the movement took off when people realized something surprising. Simple whistles could reproduce key signal tones. From there, tools became more sophisticated. Enthusiasts began building homemade devices capable of generating the full set of routing tones used by the network, giving them unprecedented control over phone systems. Among those experimenting were two future co-founders of Apple, drawn in by the blend of engineering and exploration. Freaking largely faded in the early 1980s when phone systems separated signaling from voice lines, closing the loophole. But its influence didn't disappear. Many former freakers carried that same curiosity and technical creativity into early computer hacking. I'm John Aaron.
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4: WTOP's traffic and weather, a busy Friday afternoon for Rob Stallworth in the traffic center.
13: It is indeed, Mark, on the outer loop in Virginia. As you come past Route 1 underneath the Wilson Bridge, may have a new problem blocking that far right transition lane, so watch out for that on the outer loop. As you leave Van Dorn Street, headed toward the Wilson Bridge and Route 1 in Alexandria. Inner loop congestion is still for a couple of miles between Tysons and McLean and across the American Legion Bridge, but the work on the inner loop in Bethesda, coming past the Clara Barton Parkway, completely wrapped up and gone. No problems on 66 westbound as you leave the Beltway out toward 123. Just volume eastbound as you pass 50 in Fair Oaks, headed toward the Beltway. I-95 northbound on the brakes, leaving Lorton toward Newington. Your travel lanes are open and available. The problem remains in Fairfax. Prosperity Avenue closed between Little River Turnpike and Route 50 Arlington Boulevard from a downed tree that happened yesterday, so keep that in mind if you're traveling in Fairfax. 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I'm Rob Stallworth, your next traffic report in about 10 minutes.
4: Let's get the 7 News First Alert forecast from Steve Rudin.
14: Heat advisory until 8 o'clock. Forecast high is 93 to 98 degrees with feels-like temperatures well into the 100 to 108 degree range. A strong cold front will bring powerful thunderstorms to parts of the area later this afternoon into the evening. Be prepared for that, but once the storms clear, beautiful tomorrow, sunshine 85 to 90. I'm 7 News meteorologist Steve Rudin in the First Alert Weather Center.
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4: Good afternoon. I'm Mark Lewis. Mike Jakaitis is our producer.
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4: We're following a couple of breaking stories this afternoon. 2 court rulings concerning some of President Trump's pet projects. First, a federal judge here in Washington has ruled that the president can stage his UFC fight on the White House grounds on Sunday. The federal judge concluding that the Virginia group that sued to stop the fight likely does not have legal standing to challenge the event. The ruling also determined that they failed to prove that they would suffer irreparable harm by the event going forward as planned. Meantime, another federal judge has denied a request from the Kennedy Center Board to pause a ruling ordering President Trump's name to be removed from that building. U.S. District Judge Christopher Cooper ruled last month that the president's name was illegally added to the iconic Performing Arts Center. Cooper ruled only Congress could institute a change to the Kennedy Center's name and ordered references to Trump to be removed by today. The ruling comes as scaffolding is going up right now at the Kennedy Center, with crews preparing to take the president's name off of the building. WTOP's Jimmy Alexander is there, where a number of people have gathered to watch what's going on. And some say this moment is personal.
16: It was just a gut punch when this happened. Bill spent 35 years on the production side at the Kennedy Center. Everybody who works in the building recognize that we're here because of the spirit of John Kennedy, most especially a memorial to the importance he placed on the arts.
17: Bill, who just arrived from out of town, said he had to see Trump's name come off in person.
16: But it's a baby step in sort of getting our world back that we had.
18: I have been here all week on the Kennedy Center Plaza holding cardboard signs.
17: One of those signs that Laura from Vienna, Virginia was holding read JFK, not DJT.
18: And I had another one earlier this week that said, time to fix the facade.
17: Laura said the next step should be
18: get the management of the Kennedy Center back into professional hands.
17: From the Kennedy Center, Jimmy Alexander, WTOP News.
4: A federal judge in Alexandria today has issued an injunction blocking the Trump administration from establishing the $1.8 billion so-called anti-weaponization fund to benefit his political allies.
19: Judge Leonie Brinkema expressed deep skepticism in a hearing that senior officials have not put their commitment to not move forward with the fund in writing and under penalty of perjury. Brinkema repeatedly cited President Trump's own words, suggesting he's disappointed that the government might not establish the fund after bipartisan condemnation that threatened to derail a government spending bill last month. Alex Mallon, ABC News, Washington.
4: Another breaking story we're following is out of Midland, Texas. The suspect in a mass shooting there is dead now after an hours-long standoff with police. Authorities say the person opened fire about 8 o'clock this morning local time. One person was killed in the shooting and at least 9 injured. Police have not said how the suspect died. We're still waiting for more details on how everything unfolded there. Again, out of Midland, Texas, the suspect in a mass shooting in that city is dead. This follows an hours-long standoff with police, and a person was killed earlier in the shooting. To the war in Iran, there is still no agreement to end the fighting, and there have been conflicting statements about where things stand in reaching a deal. The Associated Press is quoting three unnamed regional officials saying the U.S. and Iran are close to an agreement. President Trump has insisted for weeks that a deal is near, yet today he also blasted Tehran as dishonorable. Iran's foreign minister posted on social media that an agreement between Tehran and Washington has never been closer. This followed an earlier statement from the foreign ministry denying that a deal was imminent. Now, this potential deal could also affect the conflict between Israel and Lebanon. More on that from CBS Chief Foreign Affairs Correspondent Margaret Brennan.
20: Iran has tried to link the two. The Trump administration has wanted to de-link them. I am told by multiple sources that there is mention of Lebanon in this memorandum of understanding, but that the details are fairly murky. Remember yesterday, Prime Minister Netanyahu was somewhat caught off guard by President Trump's announcement. And this is one of the big question marks. The U.S. and Israel started this war arms linked. Can they agree on the same end goals and the same end date for this conflict? Because Prime Minister Netanyahu has continually said he doesn't think the war's over.
4: The war with Iran has complicated congressional efforts to approve a big increase in the Pentagon's budget. And there is growing skepticism about passing a third Republican reconciliation bill. More now from WTOP's Mitchell Miller, today on the Hill.
21: Virginia Democratic Senator Tim Kaine says adding a $350 billion defense reconciliation bill on top of a more than $1 trillion Pentagon budget muddles the money situation.
22: It's like you have a door number two and a door number three. The door number two is, oh, and there's probably going to be a reconciliation bill, but maybe not. And door number three is there's probably going to be an Iran war supplement, but maybe not.
21: The Senate Armed Services Committee this week forwarded its version of the defense policy bill, but prominent Senate Republicans, including Maine's Susan Collins and Kentucky's Mitch McConnell, said they don't believe there will be a reconciliation bill for the $350 billion, though other GOP lawmakers support it. On Capitol Hill, Mitchell Miller, WTOP News.
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23: 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I'm John Wardock.
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1: 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And for a country not to be run by a wannabe dictator. And I will fight like hell for every one of these things.
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13: Thanks, Mark. New problem being reported on the Antelope as you leave I-95, head around toward Route 1 in College Park. That's the report of a crash taking up the left lane on the Antelope near Route 1. Watch for a response as they head to the scene. Antelope is rubbernecking past Greenbelt as you head toward, of course, Beltsville. I-95 southbound after 212. Broken down vehicle still on the left shoulder drawing some rubbernecking delays. Eastbound and westbound Route 50 headed across the Bay Bridge. Yep, two-way operations are in play, but eastbound delays are back to an approaching Route 2 as you head toward the eastbound span. Westbound slows approaching Route 8 in Stevensville. No problems on 270 in the northbound direction, just some slowdowns as you approach 109. Southbound is clear, leaving Frederick headed toward Rockville. Antelope in Montgomery County pretty decent right now, but the Antelope in Virginia is still sluggish and slow as you leave Tyson's headed toward McLean and across the American Legion Bridge, where the work zone is now cleared from the left travel lane near the Clara Barton Parkway. Traveling westbound 66 as you head toward Front Royal may have a new crash just as you come past the Shenandoah River, so watch out for that if you're westbound on 66. Northbound DC 295 heavy on the brakes as you make your way past at this point Pennsylvania Avenue toward Benning Road, but your travel lanes are open. HVAC making weird noise? 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I'm Rob Stallworth, your next travel report in about 10 minutes.
4: 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Steve Rudin has our forecast.
14: Sizzling hot temperatures moving through the afternoon. A heat advisory until 8 o'clock with highs ranging from 93 to 98 and feels like temperatures around 100 to 108. A strong cold front will bring thunderstorms, some severe, as we head through the evening. Once that front clears, we're dry tomorrow with sunshine. Temperatures near 90. I'm 7 News meteorologist Steve Rudin in the First Alert Weather Center.
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23: Mark, consumer attitudes have improved for the first time in 3 months. After being at a record low, the University of Michigan says consumer sentiment actually rose this month thanks to prices at the gas pump declining in recent weeks. Elon Musk's SpaceX stock is soaring some 25% in its Wall Street debut. Musk, already the world's wealthiest person, is now the world's first trillionaire. All that enthusiasm for SpaceX is spilling over to the main stock averages. The Dow Jones Industrial Average is up some 382 points. The Dow is above 51,000 right now. The S&P 500 gaining 41. The NASDAQ is advancing some 93 points. John Werdock, WTOP News.
4: All right, John, thank you. 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
5: 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Everything's all connected. And the truth is, most people are just trying to keep up. That's why I created The Current. 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
21: The percentage of Americans who are now smoking cigarettes has never been lower. The number of people smoking now is only a fraction of what it was decades ago. But Dr. Brian Urkola with PMI International US says there's also been a drop-off in public health education and messaging aimed at those who are still lighting up.
9: It's fallen off people's radar. It remains the leading preventable cause of death in the United States.
21: Close to 25 million people still smoke, and the cost remains staggering, over $250 million a year. Dr. Tom Price, who served as Secretary of Health and Human Services during the first Trump administration, says not everyone can quit.

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2: This year, the Providence is joined by three other companions from Maryland, Pennsylvania, and Delaware. It's the first time this has happened since the nation's bicentennial in the 1970s. I stepped onto the deck of the Kalmar Nickel, a massive blue-painted wooden ship that looked like something straight out of a Pirates of the Caribbean movie, and met with crew member Morgan Hediger.
4: Us going actually out on sails is people getting to experience it.
2: That's the coolest part. For the price of free 99, yeah, $0, you can get tours of these incredible pieces of history.
3: All the ships are doing free tours from noon until 6 o'clock, Friday, Saturday, and Sunday, but there are reserved time tickets, so
2: okay.
3: Most people are going to be reserving tickets in advance.
2: If you don't have a ticket, it's not the end of the world. They will still accept walk-ins. You'll just have to wait in line, or you could indulge in some of the other activities nearby.
3: It's happening at the same time as Alexandria's annual Jazz Fest.
2: There'll be live performances, food and drink tents, arts and crafts, and even more historical exhibits to supplement what the ships have to offer.
3: The main stage out in Waterfront Park, there's also going to be like a pop-up museum. And I think a couple of different smaller pop-up museums talking about different aspects of history.
2: A great reminder that this year's 250th birthday festivities are well underway. In Alexandria, Matt Koufax, WTOP News.
1: 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Traffic and weather on WTOP, starting with Rob Stallworth.
5: Thanks, Mark. Heavy and steady congestion delays on the Interloop in Virginia between Tysons and Bethesda. In the mainland express lanes trying to get across the American Legion Bridge, you are definitely congested. Out of loop past the Georgetown Pike, Lister reports a new wreck blocking the right side of the roadway in the right center lane. At last sighting, no response was with it. Traveling on the Interloop near Route 1 in College Park, crash was in the left lane, just cleared to the right shoulder. All your travel lanes are open and available to you there. Route 50 coming across the Bay Bridge, still with three lanes west and two lanes east. Delays on the westbound side, of course, approaching Graysonville. Eastbound slows as you approach the Severn River Bridge. No problems being reported on I-95 southbound, earlier broken down. They are 212s cleared to the left shoulder. BW Parkway northbound sluggish, leaving at this point 198, headed up to and past 175. Traveling inside the Beltway, DC 295 southbound slows as you leave Eastern Avenue toward East Capitol Street. Northbound DC 295 on the brakes, passing Benning Road, headed toward Eastern Avenue, but uncertain if we have anything further northbound on the little pocket of 201 Kenilworth Avenue. Out of loop and a local and through lanes as you head toward the Wilson Bridge. Slowdowns there, but the earlier problem underneath the Wilson Bridge on the out of loop side as you leave Route 1 in Alexandria has cleared. I-95, you know the deal. Usual suspects as you go across the Purple Heart Bridge down to and past 123. No construction today, but we are indeed slow if you're traveling southbound on I-95. This traffic report is brought to you by Jiffy Lube. Need a fast, easy oil change? Jiffy Lube does it. 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No appointment needed. I'm Rob Stallworth. Your next traffic report in about less than 10 minutes.
1: On this hot and humid Friday, the 7 News First Alert forecast from Steve Rudin.
6: Sizzling early summer temperatures continue today. 93 to 98 degrees with heat index values around 100 to 108. We have a heat advisory until 8 o'clock. A cold front will sweep across the area late afternoon through the evening. Will bring strong to severe thunderstorms with pockets of moderate to heavy rain and very gusty winds, similar to what we had last night. In its wake, we'll see beautiful conditions for your

0: Saturday, mostly sunny, 85 to 90. Storm chances are on the rise Sunday afternoon and evening. I'm 7 News meteorologist Steve Rudin in the First Alert Weather Center.
1: 96 degrees in Upper Marlboro. It is 95 in Woodbridge, 92 and sunny in Northwest. 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
1: 154, of course, we're all focused on the World Cup now that it's underway. 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George Wallace, what do you have to add to this?
9: Well, speaking of the World Cup, if you see on Fox right now, they had a helicopter following the U.S. men's national team bus.
1: Oh, really?
9: Right now on the highway, yes, heading probably to SoFi Stadium. I don't know if they're going there just yet, but it was following the bus. That's the excitement that we've got here.
1: They went all out. Couldn't they have just gotten a drone?
9: They could have done that.
1: Might have been a little cheaper.
9: They would have been cheaper. U.S. and Paraguay tonight from SoFi Stadium in California, 9 o'clock start. This evening, that will be the first matchup for the United States and their group, of course, Paraguay, Australia as well in that group. Their first matchup of the day will be Canada and Bosnia-Herzegovina. Try that again. In Toronto, that is a 3 o'clock start this afternoon from BMO Field in Toronto. So the excitement continues. Nationals baseball tonight at Nats Park. Mariners are in town after a day off. Nationals still a game over 500 and one game out of a wild card spot after that loss in San Francisco. They start around 6:45 tonight. Orioles are home to the Padres this evening. Mystics host Toronto tonight. No Stanley Cup this evening. No NBA Finals tonight as well. NBA gets back underway resumes tomorrow, in San Antonio for game 5. Stanley Cup shifting to Vegas Sunday for game number 6. Carolina now leads 3-2. George Wallace, WTOP Sports.
1: All right, the weekend weather forecast, and we are focused in on the possibility of seeing more strong storms late today. We'll get details next.
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1: Rob Stallworth in the WTOP Traffic Center.
11: Congestion on the Beltway in Virginia between Tysons and McLean as you head across the American Legion Bridge. Of course, northbound GW Parkway slowed again into the act as well. In Maryland, westbound I-70 near the Ridge Road overpass, or actually after the Ridge Road overpass, that's where the right side is blocked for the crash. Single file left will get you through. If you're traveling eastbound, leaving the Capitol Beltway, headed toward the Eastern Shore, good luck across the eastbound span of the Bay Bridge. The good news is 3 lanes are east and 2 lanes in the westbound direction. Pretty much there are delays, so expect that today and keep your expectations low. The WTOP Traffic Center is presented by Window Nation. Right now, buy 4 windows, get 4 free. 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I'm Rob Stallworth, the next traffic report with Dave Dildine in about 10 minutes.
1: 7 News First Alert forecast from Steve Rudin.
0: High temperatures today, 93 to 98 degrees, but the bigger issue, the heat index value, 100 to 108 with a heat advisory until 8 p.m. We'll see a cold front sweep across the area this afternoon into the evening, bringing a chance for some strong to severe thunderstorms. Once those storms clear, it's beautiful on Saturday. I'm 7 News meteorologist Steve Rudin in the First Alert Weather Center.
1: 91 degrees in the nation's capital.
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1: Good afternoon. I'm Mark Lewis. Breaking news at this hour, President Trump's name is now being removed from the John F. Kennedy Center for the Performing Arts. Also breaking, a federal judge refusing to stop the White House from staging a UFC match on the South Lawn on Sunday. Wall Street, the Dow is up 350 points. It's 2 o'clock.
12: From ABC News, I'm Chuck Sievertson. It's a day where you win some and you lose some for the Trump administration, or in this case, you win one and you lose some more. Scaffolding is up as workers prepare to take President Trump's name off the Kennedy Center in Washington. Today's the court-ordered deadline to do so, and a federal judge has denied a last-minute appeal to stop it. And another judge has rejected a request to cancel the White House's UFC fight. ABC's Peter Haralambos on Trump's reaction in the Kennedy Center case.
13: To put it lightly, he's very angry about this. He's repeatedly spoken about it, put out multiple Truth Social posts.
12: And he says he has also threatened to pull back the entire White House, or rather Kennedy Center, renovation efforts. The administration's appeal claimed removal of the Trump name could create confusion and hurt fundraising. A federal judge has issued an injunction blocking President Trump's $1.8 billion fund to benefit those who claim to have been victimized by the Biden administration. There is no deal yet officially announced or signing scheduled between the U.S. and Iran. Iran's foreign minister says an agreement has never been closer. The U.S. and Iran continue to offer conflicting statements about the terms of a short-term agreement known as a Memorandum of Understanding. There's no word that Iran has agreed to any concessions the U.S. is demanding. ABC's Karen Travers at the White House says that a senior administration official says a couple of things that are key to the deal right now is that Iran's nuclear material will be destroyed and removed and that their program will be dismantled. They will not receive any money, no unfreezing of assets until they perform, as the official put it, and it's not clear what that actually means. On Wall Street, it has been an up day. The Dow is up over 346 points. The S&P 500 up 30. The Nasdaq up 64. 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
14: 202 on WTOP on this June 12th, 2026, a Friday. And it is hot, 95 in D.C. right now. I'm Sean Anderson.
15: And I'm Sarah Jacobs. We begin with breaking news on several fronts. A judge this afternoon has denied a motion from the Kennedy Center to pause a ruling that orders President Trump's name removed from the building by today. The U.S. District Court judge ruled last month Trump's name was illegally added to the iconic Washington Performing Arts Facility back in mid-December. Workers had already appeared at the Kennedy Center to erect scaffolding even before the ruling came down. Last week, a memo to staff from the Kennedy Center's Office of General Counsel said email signatures, letterhead, and other documents must reflect the name as the John F. Kennedy Center for the Performing Arts or Kennedy Center. The Kennedy Center's website has also dropped Trump's name.
14: And also breaking this afternoon, a federal judge has refused to stop the White House from staging that UFC show this weekend on the South Lawn to celebrate the nation's 250th anniversary on President Trump's 80th birthday. The ruling allows organizers to use the White House lawn as the venue for Sunday's planned UFC mixed martial arts event. And the judge concluded the plaintiffs likely don't have the legal standing to challenge the event and have failed to prove they would suffer irreparable harm if the event went forward. Now, attorneys from the nonprofit Public Integrity Project sued to challenge Trump's UFC Freedom 250 event on behalf of an activist and a Vietnam War vet. The National Park Service and the Interior Department are named as defendants in the lawsuit, but again, this UFC event will go on as scheduled.
15: Soaring temperatures and humidity once again bringing the threat of severe weather. 7 News First Alert meteorologist Steve Rudin has the latest.
0: Not only are we looking at very hot temperatures for this afternoon, but we're also looking at a line of strong to severe thunderstorms moving through the evening. These are going to be very similar to what we had last night with gusty winds. Could see some wind gusts upwards of 60 to 70 miles per hour. Once the front clears, we'll see humidity levels drop, and it looks a whole lot better on Saturday. And then all eyes are focused on Sunday afternoon and evening for the potential for another line of strong to severe thunderstorms.
15: Yeah, we could be in for some good sleeping weather tonight. Temperatures expected to drop into the 60s overnight.
14: Oh, but the weather was not kind to many spots yesterday. WTOP's Neil Augenstein has been checking out one Montgomery County location that was hit hard yesterday.
16: Tree crews are here in Silver Spring near the intersection of Silver Spring Avenue and Nolte Avenue. The top of a utility pole was ripped away here during the storm, and live wires were brought down. This morning, you can see the skeleton of a car nearby that caught fire. It's completely burned out. The crews here with several bucket trucks have new poles already on scene that they'll be standing up this morning. And then the utility wires will be restrung to get things back toward normal. In Silver Spring, Neil Augenstein, WTOP News.
14: And we'll get the full forecast for you in just minutes.
15: D.C. Councilwoman Janice Lewis-George is one of the front runners for the D.C. Mayor's Democratic primary next week. She's been vocal in her disagreement with President Trump's policies And now Trump says if she wins, he might have to get more involved in D.C. affairs. WTOP's John Doman takes a look at how that might impact the race.
17: If Donald Trump really doesn't want Janice Lewis-George to win next week, Kenesha Grant, an associate professor of political science at Howard University, says he may have just given the wrong message to D.C. voters.
18: They know how they feel about Donald Trump by and large. And if it is the case that Donald Trump doesn't like Janice Lewis-George, then it might tell them, okay, me and Donald Trump usually disagree. I'm going to support Janice Lewis-George.
17: She says the president's words were probably better for the George campaign than for Kenyon McDuffie's, who the George campaign's been suggesting is more aligned with Trump based on a small number of donations he's gotten from people who also gave to Trump's campaign. But Grant also says someone legitimately worried about home rule might see the message differently.
18: Because you believe that support for Kenyon McDuffie increases the likelihood that the city will continue to operate as an independent entity.
17: John Doman, WTOP News.
14: Election 2026 here on WTOP. On the same subject, the district is in the middle of a major political shift as voters get set to choose a new mayor, multiple council members, and a new delegate to Congress. WTOP's Mike Murillo tells us it's a rare moment of turnover that could reshape how D.C. is led and how its leaders work together.
19: This is a big one.
20: With so many open seats, this election could shift the direction of city government and how decisions are made. George Washington University political management professor Matt Dalek says the scope of the change is significant.
19: You're looking really at an entire leadership switch for the city.
20: He says that kind of turnover reflects deeper political divide shaping the race.
19: I think that ideologically and politically, the challenge from the left is notable and certainly reflects these larger fissures in the National Democratic Party.
20: He also says the results could impact how D.C. governs and defends its authority moving forward.
19: The composition of the city council, the leadership of the city and the mayor's office and the delegate to the district could shape the fight over home rule. And what does it mean?
20: Mike Murillo, WTOP News.
14: Still trying to decide who to vote for in D.C.'s primary next week. WTOP asked the candidates their thoughts on the most important issues facing D.C. You can read the responses at WTOP.com and find them right on our homepage in the election section.
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14: WTOP's traffic and weather together. Friday roads. Here we go. Dave Dildine in the WTOP Traffic Center. Dave Dildine, I think we're having a little technical issue. Let's see if we can get to 7 News First Alert meteorologist Steve Rudin and the latest on a hot forecast today.
0: We're tracking a powerful cold front later today, especially during the evening with gusty winds and heavy downpours. Daytime high temperatures ahead of the front, 93 to 98 degrees with a heat advisory until 8 o'clock. Gradual clearing overnight. We're in the 60s come early tomorrow morning. Tomorrow definitely not as humid. Lots of sunshine, mid-80s to around 90 degrees. And we'll see those temperatures increase on Sunday with a better chance for strong to severe thunderstorms during the afternoon and evening. I'm 7 News meteorologist Steve Rudin in the First Alert Weather Center.
14: Okay, we're 94. Gaithersburg. It's 96 in Arlington, 96 in Lanham. 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
15: And now back to Dave Dildine in the traffic center. What are you seeing?
3: Take two. Let's stick with the highlights or the lowlights. Beltway outer loop at 66 interchange. The crash on the left side. It's blocking the express exit for 66 west. Lots of volume in the main lanes on the outer loop in Alexandria and inner loop out of Tysons. GW Parkway, slow getting there, and both ways near the Roosevelt Bridge because of work zones. And 66 westbound near the Shenandoah River in Front Royal, there's a backup and a crash. Stafford, 95 northbound at Route 630, a crash just north of exit 140, and that's partially in camera, at least blocking the right lane. Route 50 eastbound, heavy and slow on this Friday afternoon from 450 out of Annapolis and toward the Bay Bridge. Only two lanes open eastbound across the Chesapeake Bay for now. We'll see if we get the third lane later. 95 southbound south of 212 for a crash. Lots more than that. It is a busy Friday afternoon. 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I'm Dave Dildine. I promise I'll be back in less than 10 minutes.
14: All right, Dave, thanks. Money news now on WTOP. John Wardock here on a crazy end to a crazy week.
21: Yeah, it's been something else, Sean and Sarah. Elon Musk was already the world's wealthiest dude when he started the day. Now he's even wealthier. SpaceX is going public today on Wall Street. It's now valued over $2 trillion. This is the biggest public stock offering in Wall Street history, making Elon Musk the world's first trillionaire. And Jim Angel, professor of finance at Georgetown University, says there's a very good chance you could soon have SpaceX shares in your 401k or IRA if your company buys certain funds.
4: The big index funds basically are designed to hold the entire market. SpaceX is joining the market, so it's appropriate that the big index funds buy some SpaceX when the time comes.
21: And by the way, Angel says he never thought he would see the day we would have a trillionaire out there walking amongst us. On Wall Street, the Dow Jones Industrial Average is up some 385 points. The S&P 500 is advancing 28, and the NASDAQ is up some 90 points. John Wardock, WTOP News.
15: Coming up on WTOP, one of the key negotiators in the U.S.-Iran peace talks says a deal to end the war and reopen the Strait of Hormuz is very close. We'll talk about this with NBC's Meet the Press host, Kristen Welker. It's 2:13.
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14: It's 2:14. I'm Sean Anderson.
15: And I'm Sarah Jacobs. One of the key mediators in the negotiations between the U.S. and Iran said on social media today that peace has never been this close as it is now. The Pakistani prime minister wrote on X, a final agreed upon text of the peace deal has been reached, and that his country is working with the U.S. and Iran to, quote, finalize next steps.
14: Well, joining us now to talk about these developments more, Kristen Welker, host of NBC's Meet the Press. Great to have you back, Kristen. Thanks so much.
26: Hey, Sean and Sarah. Great to be with both of you.
14: Okay, so we have President Trump telling reporters the U.S. is getting close to finalizing a peace deal with Iran in the next few days. But we've heard this before. We have this statement from the Pakistani negotiator, but we keep getting conflicting signs. So how imminent is a potential deal from what you're learning right now?
26: Well, Sean, I think you hit the nail on the head. We are getting conflicting signs. President Trump saying that a deal is within reach. In fact, he said on Thursday, we ended the war in Iran today, and they've agreed never to have a nuclear weapon. How realistic is it that a deal is within reach, and how close is it? That remains to be seen. Iran came out with a statement effectively saying that there are still a lot of sticking points that remain unresolved. We know some of the big ones, reopening the Strait of Hormuz. How and when will Iran end its enriched nuclear program? And, of course, will the United States roll back any sanctions against Iran? Now, I had the opportunity to interview President Trump a week ago. I asked him, will you roll back sanctions on the front end? He said no. He was adamant about that. And so those are the sorts of issues that they have been negotiating, debating for quite some time, and it seems as though at least some of them continue to be unresolved. But as you point out, Sean, you do have Pakistani officials signaling that a deal could be close. And of course, what is at stake? The global economy, the fact that you have inflation reaching a three-year high this week, gas prices continue to be above $4 a gallon, all of that making Republicans very jittery as they get deeper into this midterm election cycle.
15: And now, in your interview with the president last week, he defended his economy, and he recently famously said, I love the inflation. What are you making of how the president is responding to Americans' concerns about inflation?
26: Well, he's been very defiant, and he tried to explain those comments, saying when he said, I love the inflation, he ultimately was trying to make the argument that the numbers, in his words, quote, will come way down. They'll come down like a rock as soon as the war in Iran is over, is what he said. He made a similar argument to me during our interview last week. But look, in talking to economists and talking to oil CEOs, they actually say there's no guarantee that gas prices, for example, are going to come down overnight, that the energy infrastructure is going to take months, if not longer, to get back online. So you could actually see a lag between when the war ends and when prices actually start to come down. It is worth reminding people that this was the reason that President Trump said he should be elected. He said he was going to bring inflation down. He was going to bring prices down. It was one of the top issues that got him elected. And now he's underwater, not just in his approval ratings, but in his handling of the economy and of inflation. So how is this going to weigh on voters' minds? Again, Republicans in the fight of their life to try to hold on to the House, they're also fighting to hold on to the Senate. And so all of this and affordability looming large over those midterms.
14: About your interview last week with the president, he walked out on you. You kept pressing him for evidence of election rigging, one of probably many sore subjects with the president. But did you recognize that he was reaching a breaking point every time you said, hey, where is the evidence?
26: That did seem to be frustrating him more than any other line of questioning, Sean. I think you're absolutely right about that. And look, there were two prongs to this. One about the 2020 election, which he continues to push this false narrative that it was rigged, despite the fact that he has not provided evidence of that, despite the fact that he did take his case to court more than 60 different times. But now really focused on California. Local officials acknowledge quite slow at counting their votes. In fact, Congressman Ro Khanna, everyone pushing back against the notion that it's rigged, but saying it is worth spending the resources to get the vast majority of the vote counted within 48 hours. Right now, the system is eroding trust and spawning conspiracy theories. So basically, you do have a number of Democrats and Republicans inside California saying, hey, we need to get these votes counted more quickly. And it's worth noting that out of California, Republican Steve Hilton did emerge from a very crowded primary field to face off against Democrat Javier Becerra in November this week. So you have a Republican facing off against a Democrat. And of course, California, reliably blue state. But it does raise questions, the fact that you have this Republican who was able to push past a very crowded field, a number of Democrats, as one of the final two finishers.
15: All right. And who's on the show this week, Kristen?
26: We have a busy one. We have Republican Senator James Lankford of Oklahoma. We're also going to talk to the House Minority Leader Hakeem Jeffries, as well as Senator Raphael Warnock. He's out with a new book, The Crooked Places Made Straight. He really talks about questions surrounding character in politics, the future of our political system. And so looking forward to that conversation and hearing more about his book and his perspective on the state of play as Democrats try to win back the House and Senate, Sean and Sarah.
14: All right. Looking forward to it. Kristen, thanks much. Have a good weekend.
26: Thank you. You too.
14: Kristen Welker, host of NBC's Meet the Press. Watch it Sunday mornings at 10:30 on NBC4.
15: Traffic and weather on WTOP. Dave Dildine in the traffic center.
3: Downtown, of course, the street closures around the UFC fight at the White House in effect, and more scheduled late this afternoon. We've got those posted on our website. From the Kennedy Center to Front Royal on 66 westbound. We're heavy near Falls Church. We're slow near Vienna as well. Slow through a work zone west of 15 Haymarket. And near the Shenandoah River, a crash involving an overturned cattle trailer. We're told there's no livestock in the animal trailer that flipped over, but there is a long backup there in Warren County on 66 through the foothills. On the Beltway at the I-66 interchange, there's a crash involving a Fairfax County bus. On the outer loop in the 495 express lanes, the left side and the left exit for 66 West blocked. A lot of volume on the outer loop in Alexandria. Inner loop jammed 123 to Legion Bridge, had one or two breaking down in the congestion. 95 northbound, very slow through Stafford County. After 6:30, crash on the right side. Maryland, it's about an 8, maybe 10-mile backup to the Bay Bridge if you're eastbound. Very slow on this Friday afternoon. We're still waiting for two-way traffic on the westbound span. 95 southbound after 212, that crash is out of the way. If you have a family member who served, you may qualify for reduced tuition at American Military University. Take the next step at amu.apus.edu/military. Dave Dildine, next traffic report, less than 10 minutes.
14: Let's get that hot forecast from 7 News First Alert meteorologist Steve Rudin.
0: Moving through the afternoon, a heat advisory until 8 o'clock. Thunderstorms are likely for the evening as a cold front crosses the region. High temperatures today, 93 to 98 degrees, with feels-like temperatures 100 to 108. Skies will gradually clear later tonight once the storms are gone, and then we'll see our humidity levels begin to drop. 85 to 90 tomorrow. It's going to be a beautiful Saturday, but all eyes are on Sunday afternoon and evening for strong to severe thunderstorms. I'm 7 News meteorologist Steve Rudin in the First Alert Weather Center.
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11: All right, let's talk some World Cup. It's that time for the United States men's national team to take center stage tonight at SoFi Stadium in L.A. as the team taking on Paraguay. That is a 9 o'clock start tonight. And Fox analyst and former men's national team star Alexi Lalas knows about the expectations.
12: Look, this is a winnable group for the U.S. We should have higher expectations when it comes to our U.S. team. And I think they're fair. I wouldn't say that if I didn't believe that the talent could live up to those expectations. But, you know, we've been to plenty of men's World Cups. We've gotten out of the group. We've won the group. All right?
11: All right. Everybody getting fired up for tonight. The first World Cup match of the day will take place in Toronto at 3 o'clock this afternoon. It's Canada against Bosnia-Herzegovina. That is a 3 o'clock start in Toronto. Nats baseball tonight, back home after a day off. They get the Seattle Mariners come to town. Nats still a game over 500 as they are and one game out of a wild card spot as they get Seattle comes down from Baltimore this evening. The Orioles are still home to the Padres. That is at Camden Yards beginning this evening. Shohei Ohtani left last night's game with left knee inflammation. Dave Roberts, the manager of the Dodgers, downplaying the significance of it, as he is going to do, but we'll find out in the coming days if that is serious at all. No NHL or NBA tonight. NHL off till Sunday after Carolina taking a 3-2 lead last night in the NBA Finals, shifting to San Antonio tomorrow night, Game 5. Spurs hosting the Knicks, trailing 3-1. George Wallace, WTOP Sports.
14: All right, George, coming up here on WTOP, some breaking stories for you. Two big court rulings, one involving the Kennedy Center, the other the big UFC cage match on the White House lawn. All that ahead at 2:27.
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17: Before today's hackers, there were freakers, spelled with a PH. Back in the 1960s and 70s, long-distance phone calls could be expensive, so a small group of curious hobbyists started poking at the system to see how it worked and how to get around it. Freakers used tone generators to mimic the signals telephone companies relied on to route calls, essentially tricking the network into giving them free long-distance access. Britannica notes the term freak blended phone, free and freak, and the movement took off when people realized something surprising. Simple whistles could reproduce key signal tones. From there, tools became more sophisticated. Enthusiasts began building homemade devices capable of generating the full set of routing tones used by the network, giving them unprecedented control over phone systems. Among those experimenting were two future co-founders of Apple, drawn in by the blend of engineering and exploration. Freaking largely faded in the early 1980s, when phone systems separated signaling from voice lines, closing the loophole. But its influence didn't disappear. Many former freakers carried that same curiosity and technical creativity into early computer hacking. I'm John Aaron.
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15: 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Traffic and weather on WTOP. Back to Dave Dildine in the traffic center.
3: Really hectic afternoon. Here are just the top traffic incidents we're tracking. A Fairfax County bus involved in a beltway crash on the outer loop at 66 in the express lanes. Left side and left 66 exits blocked. 66 in Front Royal, an overturned cattle trailer westbound, only one lane getting by down the shoulder near the Shenandoah River. A car crash on 95 northbound north of 630 Stafford, right side blocked. Maryland, the 9 to 10 mile long backup on 50 for the Bay Bridge, with eastbound traffic slowing way back or even before parole. And a large police response on the Baltimore-Washington Parkway, southbound at 50. The southbound lanes of the BW Parkway and Kenilworth Avenue are blocked. 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Dave Dildine, next traffic report in less than 10 minutes.
14: All right, the WTOP forecast. Get ready. We might have some severe weather as we go through the afternoon. We see a couple little storms popping up around Luray heading toward Culpeper. We'll keep an eye on those for you. It'll be sunny, very hot. And we'll have highs reaching 98 before it's over, with, again, a potential for some severe weather. Tonight, storms will end. We'll drop down to the 60s. Tomorrow, mostly sunny, less humid, and a high near 90. Right now, it's 96 in the nation's capital.
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15: Good afternoon. I'm Sarah Jacobs.
14: And I'm Sean Anderson. Mike Jakaitis is our producer.
15: A pair of breaking stories we're following on WTOP, both involving President Trump's entertainment choices. First, a federal judge here in Washington has denied a request from the Kennedy Center board to pause his ruling that orders President Trump's name be taken off the building by today. You'll remember U.S. District Judge Christopher Cooper ruled last month Trump's name was illegally added to the Performing Arts Center and that only Congress had the right to change the name.
14: Well, the ruling comes as scaffolding is going up right now at the Kennedy Center, with crews presumably getting ready to take the Trump name off the facade. And WTOP's Jimmy Alexander is there. He joins us live outside the Kennedy Center. What are you seeing right now, Jimmy?
18: Sean, Sarah, the scaffolding is all the way up to President Trump's name. But for the last hour, the crew has been on a water break. As you can imagine, building a six-story structure like that in 96-degree weather is brutal. So they've taken a break, but people are out here. It has not stopped. There's got to be over 100 spectators here. They were just chanting, take it down, take it down. And these people are here from the long haul. There's one gentleman who traveled all the way from Colorado, all the way from Denver, because he wanted to be here to witness President Trump's name being taken down. And he said he is not leaving until President Kennedy is the only president's name still on the building. Sean?
14: All right, WTOP's Jimmy Alexander at the Kennedy Center. Keep it here all through the afternoon here on WTOP. If that name starts to come down, we'll take you there live.
15: And our second breaking story, another federal judge here in Washington ruling that President Trump's UFC fight on White House grounds can go on as scheduled this Sunday. U.S. District Judge Amit Mehta concluded the group that sued to stop the fight likely does not have legal standing to challenge the event. The judge also ruled the plaintiffs failed to prove they would suffer irreparable harm by the event going forward as planned. More on both stories as we go through the day on WTOP.
14: It's 2:33 and we're on the lookout for another day of potentially severe weather. The feels like temperature is already in the triple digits in many parts of our area, priming the atmosphere for potential rough weather in the next few hours.
19: D.C. itself and areas of the south and east are most likely. It'll fire by the time it gets to them. But the further north and west you get, it's going to depend on how early those storms fire as to what we end up seeing. But everybody should certainly stay aware. There's a lot of energy in the atmosphere, a lot of wind in the atmosphere today. So when those storms get going, there certainly is a possibility we will see severe weather again. Right now, it looks like probably mid-afternoon to evening is the time period to watch. It'll be very similar to what we had yesterday, with actual temperatures 94 to about 97, but that heat index 100 to 105 again with the heat advisory in place.
14: National Weather Service meteorologist Chris Strong. More on our forecast coming up in a few minutes.
15: We are about 3 weeks away from the start of the new fiscal year, and there's a major update on budget talks to avoid a government shutdown in Virginia. The House of Delegates is out with its budget proposal. This plan keeps the data center sales tax exemption for equipment in place and calls for a commission to review the costs and the benefits of data centers. The Senate still has to weigh in, but Governor Abigail Spanberger says she is supporting the House plan. Lawmakers also say they've reached an agreement with the governor on a path forward for a retail cannabis market in the Commonwealth. An announcement on that is expected next week.
14: Fairfax County introduced girls wrestling as a varsity sport 2 years ago. As WTOP Scott Gelman tells us, several members of that initial team, they've now been recruited to compete in college.
4: Ashley Lopez joined the wrestling team here at Lewis High School to help her manage time and stress. But at first, she mainly competed against boys.
20: When I was starting, since it was just like three girls on the team, I felt kind of inferior to the boys.
4: That changed when it became a varsity sport of its own, making them eligible for more tournaments. Lopez says the team is growing. She'll be competing at Marymount University in the fall.
20: My teammates, they're like, hey, Ashley, I think it's so cool they're going to wrestle in college. I want to wrestle in college, too.
4: McLean High School graduate Kaylin McKay and Oakden High's Kate Crockett have focused on increasing awareness about the sport.
21: Girls should have the same chance as anybody else. Wrestling is a very inclusive sport. You can be any shape or size.
4: They've both been recruited to wrestle at Ithaca College.
22: Just because it's smaller, that doesn't mean it's not as hard, and that doesn't mean that we don't work as hard in order to accomplish our goals.
4: At Lewis High School, Scott Gelman, WTOP News.
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14: And then more statements that some kind of peace deal in the Iran war is near. But is it? It's 2:36.
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15: Traffic and weather on WTOP. Back to Dave Dildine in the traffic center.
3: Maryland Route 50 eastbound traffic is summer-like slow from at or before parole out of Annapolis. Stop and go across Broad Neck and onto the eastbound span of the Bay Bridge. And shorebound drivers on 50 there still only working with two lanes onto Kent Island. The last of the westbound congestion held over from the midday crash needs to get flushed off Kent Island before bridge operators can change the pattern. We're getting closer. Inside the Beltway from Route 50 and the Baltimore-Washington Parkway, a funeral procession proceeding into Northeast D.C. Southbound traffic at the Kenilworth Avenue interchange has stopped. Southbound traffic on the Parkway diverted onto New York Avenue. Southbound lanes of D.C. 295 emptied for the police-guided procession. Downtown, the street closures for the UFC fight bounding the Ellipse and South Lawn. More to come this evening. Virginia, George Washington Parkway, southbound near the Memorial Bridge. Work zone takes a lane. On the outer loop of the Beltway, very slow in the 495 express lanes and Tysons. The bus crash at the 66 interchange on the left side. 66, volume delays near the metro area. Well west in Front Royal, long delays out of the foothills. Crash involves an overturned cattle trailer at the Shenandoah River. At last report, only one lane was able to get by. The Crohn's and Colitis Foundation has been at the forefront of inflammatory bowel disease research and care for over 50 years. 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Dave Dildine, next traffic report in 10 minutes.
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0: Sizzling early summer temperatures continue today. 93 to 98 degrees with heat index values around 100 to 108. We have a heat advisory until 8 o'clock. A cold front will sweep across the area late afternoon through the evening. Will bring strong to severe thunderstorms with pockets of moderate to heavy rain and very gusty winds, similar to what we had last night. In its wake, we'll see beautiful conditions for your Saturday, mostly sunny, 85 to 90. Storm chances are on the rise Sunday afternoon and evening. I'm 7 News meteorologist Steve Rudin in the First Alert Weather Center.
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14: Money news here on WTOP. Back we go to John Wardock.
23: Yeah, for the last few months, consumers have endured higher prices at the gas pump and at the grocery store, right? There are signs, though, that shoppers are starting to feel a bit better. After falling three straight months, the University of Michigan says consumer sentiment has actually improved this month. How about that? It's one of those days on Wall Street they're going to be talking about for years. Elon Musk's SpaceX is making its debut. The stock has been trading 25% above its asking price. I was just looking at that. It's like, wow. The company now valued over $2 trillion. Musk himself is now a trillionaire. On Wall Street, the Dow Jones Industrial Average is up some 426 points. That's almost a 1% rise for the blue chips. The S&P 500 is gaining 25, and the NASDAQ is advancing 93 points. John Wardock, WTOP News.
15: 242. Now to the U.S. war in Iran. No deal has been reached yet to end the fighting, even as more hints emerge that something could be at hand. Pakistan's prime minister says the U.S. and Iran have agreed to wording of an agreement and that mediators are working with both sides to finalize a deal. Pakistani Prime Minister Shehbaz Sharif says in a social media post, quote, peace has never been this close. Iran's foreign minister has said something similar. No details have been released, but three regional officials tell the Associated Press they expect the deal to pave the way for the reopening of the Strait of Hormuz. And a senior U.S. official says terms include removal and destruction of Iran's nuclear material.
14: But as President Trump also continues to forecast some kind of deal with Iran will happen this weekend, WTOP national security correspondent J.J. Green tells us Iran still has other options.
1: Iran's military is gone, but they've done something else.
5: They've become empowered because they are now in control of the Straits of Hormuz. And that gives them tremendous leverage to put pressure on the United States and our economy and to put pressure on the world.
1: Former CIA director and former Secretary of Defense, Leon Panetta.
5: So I'm not sure that negotiations are going to change that.
1: Panetta says, given the back and forth when it comes to negotiations,
5: The likelihood is that we're going to allow Iran to continue to run the Straits of Hormuz.
1: He says it's going to be very difficult to take that power away. G.G. Green, WTOP News.
15: Coming up on WTOP, like that old song said, should I stay or should I go now?
14: Yeah.
15: A deadline approaches for USDA employees to decide if they'll move out of D.C. We'll talk about this with Federal News Network 244.
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3: All the ships are doing free tours from noon until 6 o'clock. Friday, Saturday, and Sunday, but there are reserve time tickets. So most people are going to be reserving tickets in advance.
1: If you don't have a ticket, it's not the end of the world. They will still accept walk-ins. You'll just have to wait in line, or you could indulge in some of the other activities nearby.
3: It's happening at the same time as Alexandria's annual Jazz Fest.
1: There'll be live performances, food and drink tents, arts and crafts, and even more historical exhibits to supplement what the ships have to offer.
3: The main stage out in Waterfront Park, there's also going to be like a pop-up museum. And I think a couple of different smaller pop-up museums talking about different aspects of history.
1: A great reminder that this year's 250th birthday festivities are well underway. In Alexandria, Matt Koufax, WTOP News.
4: And you can check out a video of what you can expect out on the water in Old Town Alexandria at WTOP.com.
5: Traffic and weather on WTOP. Here is Dave Dildine in the traffic center.
6: In the district, a large police escort moving from northeast to southeast to southwest. Westbound traffic was cleared off the southeast-southwest freeway between the 11th Street Bridge and Main Avenue. Part of Main Avenue remains blocked. Independence Avenue westbound reported blocked near the Arlington Memorial Bridge and Tidal Basin. And the street closures around the White House are in place through the end of the weekend. More forthcoming. Arlington Memorial Bridge access might be blocked off early. We'll see where this funeral procession goes. Meanwhile, from Maryland, from the Baltimore-Washington Parkway, inbound traffic is now flowing beyond 50 and Kenilworth Avenue onto DC 295. That was held for a while. 50 eastbound jammed from Parole and Annapolis toward the Bay Bridge. We're still waiting for the third lane. It hasn't opened yet. Lots of volume on the Beltway in Maryland and Virginia. In Tysons on the outer loop at the 66 interchange, the bus crash along the left side at the exits for 66 out of the 495 express lanes. And 66 westbound, heavy and slow from Markham and Linden toward Front Royal near the Shenandoah River Bridge. Overturned cattle trailer. Only one lane was getting by. 95 northbound in Stafford County. Car crash after Route 630. The right side is blocked off. 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Dave Dildine, next traffic report in 10 minutes.
5: To 7 News First Alert meteorologist Steve Rudin.
7: We're tracking a powerful cold front later today, especially during the evening with gusty winds and heavy downpours. Daytime high temperatures ahead of the front, 93 to 98 degrees with a heat advisory until 8 o'clock. Gradual clearing overnight. We're in the 60s come early tomorrow morning. Tomorrow definitely not as humid. Lots of sunshine, mid-80s to around 90 degrees. And we'll see those temperatures increase on Sunday with a better chance for strong to severe thunderstorms during the afternoon and evening. I'm 7 News meteorologist Steve Rudin of the First Alert Weather Center.
4: And the National Weather Service has just issued a severe thunderstorm watch for the entire WTOP listening area until 9 o'clock this evening. And obvious reasons here. It's so hot and humid right now. We do have a little storm system moving into Culpeper County, moving in west to east. We'll watch that. Also, something starting to come along the Route 50 corridor up around Middleburg. We'll keep an eye on that for you as well. We're sitting at 95 in Tysons, 96 Waldorf, 96 in L'Enfant Plaza, and we're brought to you by Mervis Diamonds.
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8: 253.
9: That is traditional Croatian music, welcoming the Croatian national team to its first training session in Alexandria. The soccer team staying in Virginia during this year's World Cup. WTOP's Jose Umana tells us reports while Alexandria is their new home, the players are strictly focused on the tournament.
10: You won't see Luka Modric wandering the streets of Alexandria anytime soon.
11: That's Tomislav Pasek of the Croatian national team. The Vatrni is setting its base camp at Alexandria's Episcopal High School. Through an interpreter, striker Igor Matanovic says Croatia is focused and not too concerned about the region's humid weather.
10: If we put aside differences in climate and stadiums, football is football, so we expect to adapt easily.
11: Mayor Alija Gaskins presented the team with gifts right before its first training session. She encourages residents to remain friendly to all of the city's guests during the tournament.
12: You're probably going to see somebody who's a member of the press, who's traveled here all the way from Croatia. And so you're going to get to still have that opportunity to bond, to celebrate, and grow in connection.
11: In Alexandria, Jose Umana, WTOP News.
8: Sports on WTOP, powered by Maximus, moving people and technology forward. George, we're kind of in sports nirvana right now.
13: I mean, it's great. Yeah. You got everything.
8: World Cup.
13: Who says July, June is boring?
8: Nah, really.
13: Nobody.
8: World Cup, NBA Finals, NHL Classic Stanley Cup Final. Yeah. And, of course, the College World Series.
13: Of course, yes. Uh-huh. And Major League Baseball as well. No. Yeah, lots going on in the United States tonight. Taking on Paraguay. That's a 9 o'clock start from SoFi Stadium in California this evening. As former men's national team star and current Fox analyst Alexi Lala says about the United States.
14: There is a magic to a home World Cup, and I really hope that this team grabs a hold of it and really kind of harnesses it. And we've seen it, you know, like I said, recently with our, you know, the Olympic hockey team and stuff. America wants to celebrate America, and they want to see something on the field that gives them, that makes them happy, that gives them joy, that makes them proud.
13: They got to be proud. That's right. We'll see how it goes tonight. Check out the preview for the World Cup and United States up on the sports page, WTOP.com, as the United States men's national team gets its World Cup underway tonight. Nationals 20-8 against the Mariners dating back to 2005. They get Seattle this evening at home after a day off yesterday, coming back from the West Coast as they're a game over 500 and one game out of a wild card spot. The Orioles home to the Padres this evening at Camden Yards. NBA Finals shifting to San Antonio tomorrow, and I've seen a couple of stories on this, these diehard Knicks fans that they're getting married tomorrow, and they have the dilemma now with Game 5.
9: I mean, that is a tough call.
13: Right? It is a tough call. Like, well, you have the game on at the ceremony and things like that. Uh-huh. But then, of course, then you see some of the comments, well, any diehard fans wouldn't schedule a wedding anyway during the NBA Finals, just in case you wait till the end of June. So what do you do? I don't know. They'll figure it out. But that there's a lot of that going around. NHL Stanley Cup Final off till Sunday after Carolina gets a win last night. Double elimination round of the College World Series. West Virginia leading Troy right now, 3-1.
15: Go Mountaineers.
13: In the third inning. Yeah. Someone was interested in that. George Wallace, WTOP Sports.
9: Coming up on WTOP, a judge rules President Trump's name must be removed from the Kennedy Center. 257.
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15: 258. Traffic and weather with Dave Dildine in the traffic center.
21: Just the top incidents. 50 eastbound, about 10 miles of heavy and slow traffic toward the Bay Bridge. In Virginia, crash on the outer loop at the 66 interchange on the left side of the express lanes. 95 northbound after 630 Stafford, crash on the right. 66 westbound near the Shenandoah, crash on the left. 29 southbound near 15 in Haymarket for the crash. Our traffic center presented by Window Nation, windownation.com. More traffic in 10 minutes.
22: High temperatures today, 93 to 98 degrees, but the bigger issue, the heat index value, 100 to 108 with a heat advisory until 8 p.m. We'll see a cold front sweep across the area this afternoon into the evening, bringing a chance for some strong to severe thunderstorms. Once those storms clear, it's beautiful on Saturday. I'm 7 News meteorologist Steve Rudin of the First Alert Weather Center.
9: It's 97 degrees in DuPont Circle.
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9: Good afternoon. I'm Sarah Jacobs.
15: And I'm Sean Anderson. Coming up,
9: President Trump's name must still come off the Kennedy Center. That's the ruling today from a federal judge who shut down a last-ditch bid to keep it in place.
15: Also breaking, a federal judge refuses to stop the White House from staging the UFC show on the South Lawn of the White House.
9: Another scorcher outside today could bring another round of severe weather.
15: It's 3 o'clock.
23: From ABC News, I'm Chuck Sievertson. The White House wins one legal battle and loses two others, all over failure to show irreparable harm. Workers are preparing to take President Trump's name off the Kennedy Center in Washington. Today's the court-ordered deadline to do so. A federal judge has denied a last-minute appeal to stop it. And another judge rejected a request to cancel the White House's UFC fight. ABC's Peter Harlambous on Trump's reaction to the Kennedy Center case.
24: To put it lightly, he's very angry about this. He's repeatedly spoken about it, put out multiple Truth Social posts. He's attacked the judge who made the decision. He's called out the judge's wife, even. And he's threatened to pull back the entire renovation effort.
23: The administration's appeal claimed removal of the Trump name could create confusion and hurt fundraising. Harlambous on the UFC decision.
24: The judge finding that the two people who filed this lawsuit, it's two Virginia residents, one of them who likes to protest in that area, the other one an Uber driver, could not show that they had legal standing to sue, that they would actually be impacted by this enough to have a legal claim.
23: The federal judge has blocked President Trump's $1.8 billion fund to benefit those who claim to have been victimized by the Biden administration. The reason, says the judge, is that the acting attorney general has not rescinded in writing under penalty of perjury his order establishing the fund. While there is no deal yet officially announced or signing scheduled between the U.S. and Iran, Iran's foreign minister says an agreement has never been closer. ABC News White House correspondent Karen Travers.
0: A senior administration official says a couple of the things that are key to this deal right now is that Iran's nuclear material will be destroyed and removed, and that their program will be dismantled. They will not receive any money, no unfreezing of assets, until they perform, as this official put it, and it's not clear what that actually means.
23: ABC's Karen Travers. Wall Street indexes are higher. 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
9: 3:02 on Friday, June 12th. We are at 91 degrees and on alert for possible severe weather this afternoon. A severe thunderstorm watch is in effect for the entire listening area till 9 p.m. Good afternoon. I'm Sarah Jacobs.
15: And I'm Sean Anderson. We begin with breaking news on several fronts. First, a federal judge is again ordering President Trump's name to come off the Kennedy Center. He has denied a motion from the Kennedy Center board to pause an earlier ruling that found the name was added illegally. The U.S. District Court judge says only Congress can change the center's name, and his order requires all references to Trump to be removed by today. Now, workers had already appeared at the Kennedy Center to erect scaffolding. A memo to staff this week directed employees to use the John F. Kennedy Center for Performing Arts or simply Kennedy Center on all documents and email signatures. The Kennedy Center's website has also dropped Trump's name.
9: Meantime, the scaffolding, as we said, is up right now at the Kennedy Center. Crews presumably getting ready to take the Trump name off the facade. Let's go live to WTOP's Jimmy Alexander, who is outside the Kennedy Center. Has any of that work begun?
1: Well, the work actually had been last hour and a half come to a halt as the crew were taking a water break and also sitting out in the shade. But as soon as they made their way back to the scaffolding, the people here, the spectators, cheered them like they were the commanders making their way back on the field. And right now they're climbing up the scaffolding to go back and get back to work. And the crowds here are growing. Not only are people who live close by coming over, there's a lot of people who make their home at the Watergate who are sitting out here in the East Plaza, but also it's tourists. It's people coming from out of town, from Maryland and Virginia. And even a drag queen in full regalia is behind me, Happy Pride. And she's here promoting a drag show. So there are a lot of people, I guess, who are they're taking pictures, smiling, posing for what they believe is a moment in history.
15: All right, Okay, WTOP's Jimmy Alexander is live at the Kennedy Center. As soon as that name starts to come down, we'll take you there live. Meantime, also breaking this afternoon, a federal judge has refused to stop the White House from staging the UFC show this weekend on the South Lawn. This on President Trump's 80th birthday coming up on Sunday. The ruling allows organizers to use the White House lawn as the venue for the event. The judge concluded the plaintiffs don't likely have legal standing to challenge it and have failed to prove they would suffer irreparable harm by the event going forward as planned. Attorneys from the nonprofit Public Integrity Project sued to challenge Trump's UFC Freedom 250 event on behalf of an activist and a Vietnam War vet. The National Park Service and the Interior Department were named as defendants in the lawsuit, but again, the UFC event will go on as scheduled Sunday.
9: It is another hot and humid day, heat index reaching the triple digits in some areas. This could prompt the risk of more severe weather. Here's 7 News First Alert meteorologist Steve Rudin.
22: We do have a heat advisory until 8 o'clock this evening. The big story is going to be the heat index, 100 to 108 degrees. Yesterday, we hit 99 at Reagan National. The record today is 95 and will likely tie or surpass that. We also have a strong cold front that's going to arrive later this afternoon into the evening. This is going to trigger showers and thunderstorms, and some could be on the strong to severe side, very similar to what we saw last night.
9: Now, the National Weather Service has issued a severe thunderstorm watch for the entire WTOP listening area. The watch, of course, meaning the conditions are very favorable for a storm to pop up. We will. That watch is in effect until 9 p.m. We're going to have the full forecast coming up in just minutes.
15: Election 2026 here on WTOP. D.C. is in the middle of a major political shift as voters choose a new mayor, multiple council members, also a new delegate to Congress. WTOP's Mike Murillo tells us it is a rare moment. It could reshape how D.C. is led and how its leaders work together.
2: This is one of the biggest elections that I think the city has certainly had in a decade.
3: With longtime leaders stepping aside, it's possible the outcome of the election could send the city in a whole new direction, according to Matt Dalek, a professor at George Washington University's Graduate School of Political Management. He says the shift is apparent in the mayor's race with frontrunners Kenyon McDuffie and Janice Lewis-George.
2: McDuffie is seen as, rightly so, as an extension of Mayor Bowser's leadership. So in some ways, this is a referendum on Mayor Bowser having a fourth term.
3: Whereas, he says,
2: George represents a more significant, a more radical change.
3: Depending on the outcome of the primary and the general election, he says we could see a different dynamic in how lawmakers work with the federal government and with each other. Mike Murillo, WTOP News.
15: Still trying to decide who to vote for in D.C.'s primary next week. WTOP asked the candidates their thoughts on the most important issues facing D.C. You can read their responses at WTOP.com and find them right on our homepage in the election section.
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15: 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Traffic and weather here on WTOP. Let's get to Dave Dildine in the WTOP Traffic Center.
21: All sorts of traffic impediments this afternoon in the district. Multiple police escorts and inbound traffic on the 14th Street Bridge just brought to a stop. Westbound traffic on the Southeast-Southwest Freeway is flowing again, but now the entire eastbound side of the Southeast-Southwest Freeway, including the 695 portion, is empty as police units rove down the eastbound lanes. DC 295 has reopened. So has the southern end of the Baltimore-Washington Parkway. We've got the street closures for the weekend fight, bounding the ellipse and the south lawn. Meanwhile, in Virginia, on I-66, westbound from Linden to the Front Royal, delays lead out of the foothills before the Shenandoah River. The overturned cattle trailer, only one lane getting by that, westbound on 66. 95 northbound, very slow through Stafford County. After Route 630, car crash on the right. A serious crash, Gainesville, 29 southbound. Only one lane getting by near 15. A medevac is landing at that one. The bus crash on the outer loop in the express lanes at 66 cleared. A lot of congestion on the beltway nearby, especially near the big bridges. And in Maryland, eastbound on 50, it's about 10 miles plus of heavy and slow traffic from Parole and Annapolis to get to the Bay Bridge. We're still waiting for the third lane. It's still only two lanes toward the eastern shore. 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Dave Dildine, next traffic report in 10 minutes.
9: Thank you, Dave. The National Weather Service has issued a severe thunderstorm watch for the entire WTOP listening area until 9 p.m. Let's get the forecast now from 7 News. First Alert meteorologist Steve Rudin.
22: Moving through the afternoon, a heat advisory until 8 o'clock. Thunderstorms are likely for the evening as a cold front crosses the region. High temperatures today, 93 to 98 degrees, with feels-like temperatures 100 to 108. Skies will gradually clear later tonight once the storms are gone, and then we'll see our humidity levels begin to drop. 85 to 90 tomorrow. It's going to be a beautiful Saturday, but all eyes are on Sunday afternoon and evening for strong to severe thunderstorms. I'm 7 News meteorologist Steve Rudin in the First Alert Weather Center.
15: All right, a few more storms popping up on our radar here this afternoon. We've got one heading down the 66 corridor just to the east of the plains, And we also have one that's moving through Middleburg right now. Also, Culpeper County getting hit pretty hard along the the US 29 corridor. And then south of Fredericksburg, we're seeing a few pop up. So things are starting to cook here. We'll keep an eye on it for you as our temperatures are well into the 90s. 93 in Annandale, 93 in Germantown, DuPont Circle at 96. 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
4: Even hotter than the weather is Elon Musk's stock today, folks. It's amazing what's going on with this. He is already the wealthiest person in the world, and now he's even wealthier. SpaceX is going public as a stock, and it's the biggest offering in Wall Street history. This is also making Elon Musk the world's first trillionaire. The stock is up 25% over its asking price. Jim Angel, professor of finance at Georgetown, tells me this is clearly a sign of the times.
8: We are very excited about artificial intelligence, about technology in general. We are in a situation where the markets are very optimistic and willing to pay optimistic prices.
4: And some Wall Street banks are getting rich, too. Goldman Sachs and Morgan Stanley helped bring SpaceX public. And the Wall Street Journal says they are going to pocket $100 million each in IPO fees. Boy, that is nice work if you can get it. Not bad. The Dow Jones Industrial Average is up some 372 points. S&P 500 advancing 32. NASDAQ is up 78. John Wardock, WTOP News.
9: Coming up on WTOP, the U.S. men's team set to take on Paraguay in its World Cup opener. 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
15: 3:14, I'm Sean Anderson.
9: And I'm Sarah Jacobs. The 2026 World Cup is underway and returns to American soil tonight. For the first time in more than 30 years, the U.S. men's national team opens a home World Cup, kicking off its group stage match against Paraguay in Southern California. This year's squad's been widely seen as the most talented generation the U.S. has ever produced, with stars like Weston McKennie, Tyler Adams, and Anthony Robinson.
15: Well, joining us live to talk more about it, USA Today sports columnist Christine Brennan. Christine, great to have you back. Thank you so much.
25: Sean and Sarah, great to be with you. Thank you.
15: Oh, you've seen a few of these World Cups. Here we are on American soil once again after, 30-plus years. How much pressure is on the U.S. team to advance far into the tournament, given they're on home turf?
25: a lot of pressure. Some might remember going back to 1994, the last time the men's World Cup was in the United States, and they made it to the round of 16 in a smaller tournament. There's more teams now, 48 teams now here, starting out in Canada and U.S. and Mexico, of course, hosting as well. And they made it to the round of 16. I think it was the 4th of July, and it was a great feeling for the U.S. That was 1994. Well, this is a long time after that, and we have had a couple generations of boys and, of course, girls playing soccer as never before. The question is, does that trickle up? Does all of the interest, the wonderful neighborhood game that all kids start out playing, you know, at age 5 or whatever, does that create a men's team that is as strong as the U.S. women's team? The answer, I'll answer that one already, guys. No, because the U.S. women consistently win, or win, if they don't win the gold at the Olympics or they don't win the World Cup, they're in the top three. The U.S. men, very unlikely to do that. But if they could get to the quarterfinals, be in the top 8, and that will be a tall task. But if they can do that, then it will be seen as a success because of the behemoths who are coming here: Argentina, Spain, France, England, Portugal. U.S. is ranked 17th. Right now in the world. So that would be, again, a tall order even to make it to the top 16.
9: Okay, so men's team maybe not better than the women's team. I heard that. But is this U.S. roster actually the most talented generation we've seen, or is that narrative overstating things?
25: Well, I think it is, Sarah, and I'm glad you asked, because they certainly deserve their due. As much as it, you know, it's just the men's game has been around for so many more decades, and so many countries had a huge head start, right? So the U.S. is catching up. Christian Pulisic is a name I think a lot of people know. He has been around for 10 years. This rising star, as a young kid, before he could even drive, he had a contract in Europe, and at 27 now, Hershey, Pennsylvania, which of course is alluring for many people around the world that the kid's from Hershey, Pennsylvania. Well, he's not a kid anymore. He's 27. And there's Captain America, a lot of pressure on his shoulders. But the United States has created the best men's team we have ever had. And that is a fact. Now, the vagaries of soccer are such that you can be playing great and lose 1-0 or 2-1 or whatever. But yes, this team is by far the best we have ever fielded in a World Cup.
13: All right. So it's U.S. Paraguay tonight in Los Angeles. How do you see this shaping up?
25: Pressure, as we said, is on. U.S. should win. Paraguay is the 41st ranked team in the world. Sean, as I said, the U.S. is 17th. It'd be interesting to see if it's all sold out. This is SoFi Stadium, of course, although they take off the sponsor names for the World Cup. But a lot of tickets were available as of a day or two ago. So let's see about that, because that's going to be a big story as well with the ticket prices and, of course, some of the immigration issues that we have seen already in the United States, and, of course, the war with Iran and how that's impacting everything. So you can't take this out of the global geopolitical world we are in, but I think the U.S. will win. If they don't, oh, boy, then it could be, well, it will be a very different story that we'll be talking about over the next few days if they do not win tonight.
9: All right, Christine, thank you for your analysis.
25: My pleasure. Thank you both.
9: That was USA Today columnist Christine Brennan.
13: We're brought to you by Wolf Trap. 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Traffic and weather on WTOP. Back to Dave Dildine in the traffic center.
21: Long summer slog on 50 eastbound from Parole to the Bay Bridge. It's going to take over an hour, well over an hour, to get from I-97 to the bridge. And the swing gates of the crossover have not budged. Eastbound, only two lanes open for now. In the district, we've had multiple crisscrossing motorcades and processions over the last hour. They've all cleared. Don't know if we're going to see any more. Southeast Southwest freeways open. Near the White House, we are going to be seeing more road closures. 15th, 17th, and Constitution already blocked. Memorial Bridge open for now, but that's supposed to close later on. In Virginia on 66, westbound west of Centerville near Cub Run, had one stopped in the left lane. They drove off. Westbound jammed from Linden toward Front Royal before the Shenandoah River. Overturned cattle trailer. No livestock aboard, but a lot of cleanup. Only one lane open. And on 29 southbound in Gainesville, very slow to get by. A crash near 15. Only one lane is getting by. They might hold traffic. A medevac is supposed to land in a parking lot nearby. 95 northbound, slow through Stafford. Car crash on the right after exit 140. Volume delays on the Beltway. 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Dave Dildine, more traffic in less than 10 minutes.
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0: Yeah, first a warning has already come out. A severe thunderstorm warning for South Central Fauquier County and Northwestern Culpeper County until 3:45. Looking at radar, we've got a severe thunderstorm with wind gusts at 60 miles an hour, about 10 miles north of Culpeper right now, right along the U.S. 29 corridor, and it is pouring here, too. Looks like rainfall rates over 2 inches per hour with this cell, along with those high winds. Not severe, but some heavy storms there. Dulles Airport, especially from Brambleton to Arcola to South Riding, and then another cell right along the I-66 corridor with some heavy rain in the Haymarket in the Gainesville area. Atmosphere is unstable. Temperatures are well into the 90s. Severe thunderstorm watch continues until 9 o'clock this evening. Scattered thunderstorms becoming more numerous over the next couple of hours. Damaging winds of 60 to 70 miles an hour in the main threat. Also watch out for some hail and some torrential rainfalls. Storms are out of here by around sunset. Overnight skies will clear. It'll turn cooler and less muggy behind the front. 65 to 70, sunny and less muggy tomorrow with a high near 90. But it looks like another round of strong, possibly severe thunderstorms Sunday afternoon, Sunday evening with a high in the lower 90s. And right now, Sean and Sarah, rather nasty 98 degrees at Reagan National.
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9: 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I'm Kate Ryan.
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13: This just into the WTOP newsroom. Montgomery County has now taken action on data centers. Montgomery County executive has taken action that would put any development of data centers on hold for now as communities in our region deal with issues surrounding them. WTOP's Kate Ryan has our story.
9: Effective immediately, Montgomery County Executive Mark Elrich has signed an executive order that pauses the permitting processes for data centers.
28: It's not a ban on data centers. It does not a statement that data centers should never be built in Montgomery County, and it's not a judgment on any specific proposal.
9: Instead, says Elrich, it's a chance to let the county council complete work on legislation, including a zoning text amendment that's designed to limit where data centers can be placed, set standards around noise, and addresses concerns about impacts on water and energy use. California-based Atmosphere Data Centers has filed plans for a facility on the site of a former coal-fired power plant in Dickerson. Elrich says the planning board's work on that won't be affected, but that no permits will be issued during the six-month pause.
28: The county deserves the opportunity to complete its legislative work and not to have a race against the project trying to get through the approval process before they finish.
9: In Rockville, Kate Ryan, WTOP News. Sports on WTOP brought to you by Amentum. delivering my, I'm sorry, my screen jumped, delivering advanced solutions for space and defense. Here's George Wallace.
1: All right, let's talk World Cup. Teams USA, U.S. men's national team in action tonight against Paraguay. That's a 9 o'clock start. That is in SoFi Stadium in California. Underway this afternoon, Bosnia-Herzegovina leading Canada 1-0, a goal in the 21st minute as they are on the board. That game being played, match being played in Toronto. Nats baseball tonight, home against the Mariners. Nationals game over 500, just one game out of a wild card spot, coming back off the West Coast and a critical stretch of baseball coming up here at Nationals Park. Mariners fresh off a series with the Orioles. They just come down to D.C. from Baltimore. The Orioles are home to the Padres, beginning a series tonight as well. The Mystics home to Toronto this evening. NHL Finals, Stanley Cup off until Sunday when it shifts to Vegas. Carolina up after a win last night. And the NBA Finals shifting to San Antonio tomorrow night. Game 5. Spurs trying to stay alive, trailing 3-1. George Wallace, WTOP Sports.
13: All right, George, thanks. Up ahead after traffic and weather, latest on two big court rulings, one involving the Kennedy Center, the other the UFC fight on the White House lawn. It's 3:27.
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5: Before today's hackers, there were freakers, spelled with a PH. Back in the 1960s and 70s, long-distance phone calls could be expensive, so a small group of curious hobbyists started poking at the system to see how it worked and how to get around it. Freakers used tone generators to mimic the signals telephone companies relied on to route calls, essentially tricking the network into giving them free long-distance access. Britannica notes the term freak blended phone, free and freak, and the movement took off when people realized something surprising. Simple whistles could reproduce key signal tones. From there, tools became more sophisticated. Enthusiasts began building homemade devices capable of generating the full set of routing tones used by the network, giving them unprecedented control over phone systems. Among those experimenting were two future co-founders of Apple, drawn in by the blend of engineering and exploration. Freaking largely faded in the early 1980s, when phone systems separated signaling from voice lines, closing the loophole. But its influence didn't disappear. Many former freakers carried that same curiosity and technical creativity into early computer hacking. I'm John Aaron.
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9: 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Traffic and weather on WTOP, starting with Dave Dildine in the traffic center.
21: The top traffic issue out of many today, 10 miles of slow eastbound traffic on 50 lining up for the Bay Bridge. But at Sandy Point, the swing gates have retracted, and MDTA is preparing to open a third lane for eastbound drivers who have sat in about an hour and a half of bumper-to-bumper in Annapolis. A lot going on. Street closures around the White House. A medevac landing at a crash in Gainesville on 29. Overturned cattle truck on 66 near Front Royal. New crash on 66 eastbound near 123 Oakton. And the car crash on 95 northbound north of 140 Stafford. For victims of drunk and drug driving, your grief is unique, but you are not alone. 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Dave Dildine, next traffic report in 10 minutes.
13: Let's go to WTOP meteorologist Mike Steniford as we're already starting to see some severe weather move through our listening area. What do you have right now, Mike?
0: Yeah, that severe thunderstorm warning for Fauquier County and Prince William County continues until 3:45. Seeing a severe thunderstorm approaching the Remington area right now. It looks like it's going to pass just to the south of Warrenton. Very heavy rainfall with this cell, a wind gust of 60 miles an hour. So we'll keep a close eye on that. That cell that was along I-66 has pretty much rained itself out. But a rather small but rather impotent cell has popped up to the northeast of Middleburg right now and is heading for the Dulles Airport area. So we'll keep a close eye on that cell in case it intensifies. A severe thunderstorm watch goes until 9 o'clock. A heat advisory until 8 o'clock. Scattered thunderstorms becoming more widespread for the next several hours. Damaging winds will be the main threat, along with some hail, as storms will end overnight. And then we'll get a break tomorrow, but there could be another round of severe thunderstorms on Sunday afternoon and Sunday evening. And right now, Sean and Sarah, we've got a temperature of 98 at Reagan National.
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13: Good afternoon. I'm Sean Anderson.
9: And I'm Sarah Jacobs. Mike Jokaitis is our producer.
13: We start with breaking news here on WTOP. Two court rulings concerning some of President Trump's projects. First, a federal judge has denied a request from the Kennedy Center Board to pause a ruling that would order President Trump's name be removed from the building. U.S. District Judge Christopher Cooper ruled last month that Trump's name was illegally added to the iconic Performing Arts Center. Cooper ruled only Congress could institute a change by the Kennedy Center's name and ordered, I'm sorry, a change to the Kennedy Center's name and order references to Trump to be removed by today. The ruling comes to scaffolding is going up right now at the Kennedy Center.
9: That is the sound from the Kennedy Center where the crews are building that scaffolding. Let's go live to WTOP's Jimmy Alexander, who is outside the Kennedy Center.
10: Well, they are still working, and they continue to build the scaffolding that goes up six stories in the air. And that's where the letters spelling John Trump are attached to the Kennedy Center. And around the structure here on the East Plaza of the Kennedy Center is security barriers keeping out tons of crowds who are there. They're smiling. They're laughing. Some are cheering, cheering thank you to the crew. And they're also taking pictures and videos. They brought signs. And in fact, I count one, two, three. Three people have brought American flags out here with them today. And I was talking to a gentleman here who had worked for the Kennedy Center for 35 years, and he was out of town, and he came back just to see this happen. He said he had to witness President Trump's name being taken off the Kennedy Center in person. It seems like they're getting closer to the top. The crews right now, three of them are on the top part of the scaffolding right below where President Trump's name is. So as soon as a letter starts being removed, I will instantly let you guys know. Sean, Sarah.
9: All right. Thank you, Jimmy. Now, another federal judge here in Washington has ruled that President Trump can stage his UFC fight on the White House grounds this Sunday. A U.S. district judge concluded the Virginia group that sued to stop the fight likely does not have legal standing to challenge the event. The judge also ruled they had failed to prove they would suffer irreparable harm by the event going forward as planned.
13: 3:34, I should say, here on WTOP. Now to the war in Iran. Still no agreement to end the fighting, and there have been conflicting statements about where things stand in reaching a deal. The Associated Press quotes three unnamed regional officials as saying the U.S. and Iran are close to signing an agreement. President Trump has insisted for weeks a deal is near. Yet today, Trump also blasted Tehran as dishonorable. Iran's foreign minister posted on social media that an agreement between Tehran and Washington has never been closer, after an earlier statement from the foreign ministry denied that a deal was imminent.
9: And as President Trump tries to find a way out of the war, WTOP national security correspondent J.J. Green reports Iran is continuing to block him.
11: There's a lot of pressure on President Trump.
12: He has said, I think the estimate now is almost 30 times, that he has basically promised that within a few days he would be signing an agreement to end the war. That has not happened.
11: Former Secretary of Defense and CIA Director Leon Panetta says it's time for a new approach. He says the U.S. needs to take control of the Strait of Hormuz.
12: That would really undermine the leverage that Iran has now in terms of these negotiations.
11: And he recognizes it will be hard to do.
12: And although that would involve military activity, I think, you know, we've prepared plans in the past that tell us how the United States could take control of the Straits of Hormuz.
11: J.J. Green, WTOP News.
13: Now on Capitol Hill, the war with Iran has complicated congressional efforts to approve a big increase in the Pentagon budget, and there's growing skepticism about passing a third Republican reconciliation bill. WTOP's Mitchell Miller today on the Hill.
14: Virginia Democratic Senator Tim Kaine says adding a $350 billion defense reconciliation bill on top of a more than $1 trillion Pentagon budget muddles the money situation.
15: It's like you have a door number two and a door number three. The door number two is, and there's probably going to be a reconciliation bill, but maybe not. And door number three is there's probably going to be an Iran war supplement, but maybe not.
14: The Senate Armed Services Committee this week forwarded its version of the defense policy bill, but prominent Senate Republicans, including Maine's Susan Collins and Kentucky's Mitch McConnell, said they don't believe there will be a reconciliation bill for the $350 billion, though other GOP lawmakers support it. On Capitol Hill, Mitchell Miller, WTOP News.
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18: 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I'm John Werdock.
13: And we already have severe thunderstorm warnings in our region as the hot weather continues. 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
2: 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Presented by GEHA.
19: By the early 1930s, unemployment had reached nearly 25%, and millions of families were surviving on emergency relief. Franklin Roosevelt's administration believed the crisis required more than charity. It required work. The Emergency Relief Appropriation Act of 1935 put that idea into law, funding programs built on the belief that a job preserved dignity better than a handout. Through efforts like the Works Progress Administration, the government put more than 8 million Americans to work, building roads, bridges, schools, and parks. Those wages supported local communities, but for millions, this work restored routine, self-respect, and a sense of purpose, while leaving behind infrastructure the nation still depends on today. Terry Girton, Federal News Network.
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9: 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Over to Dave Dildine in the traffic center.
29: Downtown, the well-advertised street closures for this weekend's White House event remain in effect, including a portion of Constitution Avenue and 17th Street from there across the mall. More later this afternoon, and heavy workaround on the other side of the river on the GW Parkway at the Roosevelt Memorial and 14th Street bridges. I-66 eastbound near 123, crash on the right, delays from Fair Lakes. Westbound slow, Linden to Front Royal, crash cleanup near the Shenandoah River. It was one right lane getting by. 95 northbound, slow through Stafford County, crash beyond exit 140 resulted in guardrail damage on the right. Traffic and weather is unstable right now. Storms are developing, and with all the traffic congestion on the Beltway and elsewhere, that traffic might be getting worse if it starts raining. So we will stay tuned. For now, in Maryland, it is uneventful weather-wise at the Bay Bridge. And on Route 50 eastbound, we've got relief ahead of any weather. Later, three lanes are finally open. That's the good news. Bad news is back of the line starts 10 miles to the west before parole near Aris T. Allen Boulevard. 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Dave Dildine, next traffic report in 10 minutes.
1: Let's head back to WTOP meteorologist Mike Steniford. Mike is at the P.J. Fitzpatrick Home Improvement Weather Desk. Okay, Mike, we've got a couple of more severe thunderstorm warnings to talk about.
0: Yeah, storms are really starting to pop along and west of I-95 right now. Watching that really big cell just south of Warrenton to the Remington area, moving to the east around 20 miles an hour, 60-mile-an-hour wind gusts with that. More cells developing north of there, just to the south of Fredericksburg in Spotsylvania County, along and east of I-95. Severe thunderstorm warning for Spotsylvania County until 4 o'clock. In the southern part of our listening area, some storms approaching Orange and Orange County. Severe thunderstorm warning there until 4 o'clock, too. Nothing severe yet, but keep in mind that big cells are now popping along the Route 50 corridor in Loudoun County and also into the northern portions of Fairfax County now. So we may see numerous reports of some wind damage here and some severe thunderstorm warnings popping up very quickly this afternoon. Temperatures are well into the 90s. Things are unstable. Severe thunderstorm watch goes until 9 o'clock. And keep in mind there's a heat advisory until 8 o'clock. Storms becoming more numerous over the next hour or two. Damaging winds, large hail, the main threat. Skies will clear behind the front overnight. It'll turn cooler and less muggy, 65 to 70. We'll get a break tomorrow. Sunshine and less muggy with a high near 90. Strong, possibly severe thunderstorms for Sunday afternoon and Sunday evening with a high in the low 90s. And right now, Sean and Sarah still holding a 98 at Reagan National.
9: All right, Mike, thanks. We'll check in with you again in about 10 minutes. Money news on WTOP. Here's John Wardock.
18: Sean and Sarah, it's a history-making day. Elon Musk's SpaceX is making its debut on Wall Street. The stock is trading about 18% above its asking price. The company is now valued over $2 trillion, and Musk is now the world's first trillionaire. The major stock averages are ending the busy week that we've had with some half-percent gains. The Dow Jones Industrial Average is climbing 317 points, the S&P 500 advancing 36, and the NASDAQ is up some 50 points. And Amazon is bringing 30-minute delivery to Northern Virginia. The Washington Business Journal says the speedy service is coming to Tyson's and Clarendon in particular. To see if you're eligible, you can go to amazon.com/now and then enter your zip code. John Wardock, WTOP News.
1: All right, John, thanks. It is 3:43 here on WTOP. Now, the Nationals open a six-game homestand tonight. That may not be a good thing for them. WTOP's Rob Woodfork explores that in today's DC Sports Filtered.
3: Okay, try this riddle. How is it one of the best road teams in baseball is also one of the worst home teams? The Nats have won five straight road series, a streak this franchise hasn't seen in a dozen years. But the successful West Coast trip was preceded by three straight losses to the Marlins at Nationals Park to fall to 12-20 in front of the home fans. Manager Blake Butera points to the first inning. This lineup scores early, and those early runs put instant pressure on the other dugout. Here's why that's encouraging. Scoring first isn't some road-only magic that can't transfer to South Capitol Street. And it needs to, starting this weekend against Seattle and then Kansas City. The Athletics' Spencer Nussbaum told me these are the most important games this franchise has played in years. A June that decides whether the Nats' timeline to contend starts in 2027, 28, or right now. So consider this homestand an audition. Six games to prove the best version of this team isn't the one that packs a suitcase. I'm Rob Woodfork, and that's DC Sports Filtered.
9: The National Weather Service in Sterling, Virginia, has issued a severe thunderstorm warning for southeastern Loudoun County in northern Virginia, the city of Fairfax, northwestern Fairfax County, and northwestern Prince William County in northern Virginia until 4:15 this afternoon. Say at 3:42, a severe thunderstorm located near Brambleton moving east 25 miles per hour with 60-mile-an-hour wind gusts. Stay with WTOP as we continue following this afternoon's breaking weather situation. It is 3:45.
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4: Here's a troubling fact you should know. While Democrats are in a battle to win the House and stop Trump, and Governor DeSantis is redrawing congressional maps in Florida to help Republicans, David Trone is campaigning with DeSantis. 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
5: Joining us, Florida Republican Governor Ron DeSantis and former Maryland Democratic Congressman David Trone.
4: Trone and DeSantis are campaigning for a constitutional convention empowering the far right to put an abortion ban in the Constitution. We asked voters their reaction.
8: To see Trone campaigning with DeSantis is surprising and disappointing.
4: Here's another disturbing fact. Trone and his company have given almost $800,000 to MAGA Republicans. Trone told the Washington Post he likes to buy access. Seems like Trone fights for Trone. Thankfully, we have Congresswoman April McLean Delaney fighting for us. Senator Van Hollen says it best.
16: April is progressive and effective.
17: I'm April McLean Delaney, candidate for Congress, and I approve this message.
4: Paid for by April McLean Delaney for Congress.
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1: Tell us about that.
2: Yeah, Sean, it's all about process, and it's the school board ultimately responsible for policy, but they've been talking about this for months, and parents' frustration has been mounting. Here's what school board member Melanie Marin says about all this.
3: The superintendent is all but waiting, which is just heartbreaking. She has the power to do this. Again, Arlington's already doing it. And we are sitting here deciding when we're going to make a decision. The decision's right there.
2: There's that one change that's going into effect in the fall, but obviously there are a whole host of other concerns and issues that have been spoken about, including AI, for quite some time.
4: What is the status of that push to address AI use?
2: Yes, Sarah, there was a push particularly to recommend banning AI use by anyone who's in eighth grade and younger, any of those younger grades. But essentially that got kicked to the curb. And so you heard there from school board member Melanie Marin some of that echoing frustration that, well, there is that one change allowing those families of the youngest learners to opt out of bringing their devices home from school. Some feel like it's not quite gone far enough, especially as it relates to AI and some of these other tech policies.
4: All right. WTOP Scott Gelman, thank you.
2: Thank you.
1: 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WTOP's traffic and weather. And back we go to Dave Dildine in the traffic center.
5: Virginia, I-66 eastbound near 123. Crash on the right, slow past Fairfax County Parkway. Westbound jammed Linden off the foothills into Front Royal. Near the Shenandoah River, a cattle trailer overturned earlier. No livestock hurt. The last pickup is being recovered. Left lane blocked at last report. Gainesville, Route 29, near Route 15, medevac took off. Southbound traffic on 29 gets by the car in the ditch, single file, slowly. 95, northbound, heavy and very slow from 17 through Stafford County. Past 630, guardrail damage from an earlier crash, right lane blocked for safety. Near town and downtown, George Washington Parkway and the lower Potomac River bridges, extra heavy workaround related to the Freedom 250 closures surrounding the White House. In Maryland, Route 50, eastbound, bumper to bumper from Parole through Annapolis. Beyond the Severn River, you're edging forward, better headway past the Anglers, and three lanes are open at the Bay Bridge, and hopefully it stays that way, barring any crashes or storms. So far, so good in that department. Every now and then, you find a deal where you get more and pay less. 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Dave Dildine, next traffic report in less than 10 minutes.
4: And now to 7 News, First Alert meteorologist Steve Rudin.
6: All right, we have active weather out there right now. A severe thunderstorm warning that has now been posted, and this does include southeastern Loudoun County, also Fairfax County. This is until 4:15. The cell's moving off toward the east at around 25 miles per hour, bringing wind gusts upwards of 60 miles per hour. So just be forewarned, Tysons, you're going to be in the path of this as we head through the next half hour to 45 minutes here at 3:51. We are going to see that severe thunderstorm watch continue until 9 o'clock. Scattered showers and storms, some of the very gusty winds and heavy downpours. Temperatures will fall through the 90s into the 80s as everything clears on out of here later on tonight. And then better weather is on the way as we move into the day tomorrow. Lower humidity, highs mid to upper 80s to around 90 degrees. Storm chances are on the rise Sunday afternoon and evening, and especially important considering everything that's going on downtown. 93 degrees downtown right now. It's 91 degrees in Gaithersburg and 93 in Oak Hill.
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4: President Trump has made it clear he is not in favor of one of the leading candidates in the race for D.C. mayor. Details now from WTOP's John Doman.
5: The president threatening a takeover and making clear that he doesn't like Janice Lewis-George could end up helping her, says Howard University Associate Professor of Political Science Kenesha Grant. Polling suggests the George campaign is ahead in the race thanks to whiter, newer residents to D.C. who really don't like the president.
6: If those people are turning out in greatest numbers, then yes, she had a fantastic day yesterday getting the president on the record. Or this was, like, good for her.
5: But Grant says if more of next week's voters are older and black residents who have lived here longer, it can play to their worries about the future of home rule.
6: And so this voter would assume that Donald Trump is telegraphing that I'm not necessarily going to take your city if I get a person who I think is a reasonable politician.
5: John Dome in WTOP News.
3: Sports here on WTOP is powered by Maximus. Let's check in with George Wallace as we've got World Cup soccer action going on right now.
7: We do, Sean. Yes, the first World Cup match of the day taking place in Toronto, Canada, and then against Bosnia, Herzegovina. And it's Bosnia with a 1-0 lead there at the half right now as a goal in the 21st minute. Tonight, it's Team USA, United States, against Paraguay as they come in with some pretty good expectations to one of the host countries, is the United States, and former U.S. men's national team star Alexi Lalas and current Fox analyst.
8: Look, this is a winnable group for the U.S. We should have higher expectations when it comes to our U.S. team. And I think they're fair. I wouldn't say that if I didn't believe that the talent could live up to those expectations. But, you know, we've been to plenty of men's World Cups. We've gotten out of the group. We've won the group. All right?
7: All right. Just got... I like it. Everybody's fired up. So they, we'll see. United States first matchup tonight. It is a favorable group for them to get out of. We'll see though. They have to show up. 9 o'clock start tonight, SoFi Stadium. The Nationals are back home tonight against the Mariners. They're 20-8 against Seattle since coming to DC back in 2005 as the Nats coming off that West Coast trip and a day off yesterday. Orioles home to the Padres this evening. College World Series, double elimination round of the College World Series. We got a good one. West Virginia leading Troy 5-4. We even have a steal of home in this match.
3: Yeah.
7: You saw that?
3: I saw that. Yep. First run of the game.
7: First run of the game. That's right. So West Virginia now leading it 5-4. They are in the fifth inning. No NBA, no NHL tonight. So everybody can kind of exhale these two series. It's been a lot of fun, but you do need to catch your breath after these two series.
3: You do.
7: George Wallace, WTOP Sports.
4: Coming up, a judge rules President Trump's name must be removed from the Kennedy Center. We are also tracking severe weather across the region. Traffic and weather in 60 seconds.
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3: 358. Dave Dildine in the traffic center.
13: Top traffic issue in the district is around the White House. The street closures for the event. Top incident in Virginia. 95 northbound past 630 Stafford. Crash on the right. The crash is on 66 eastbound in Oakton. Westbound near Front Royal. And on 29 near 15 in Gainesville. All on shoulders. Lanes are opening. Maryland, the Long Bay Bridge back up on 50 eastbound. Starting to erode near Sandy Point. Three lanes open eastbound toward the shore. WTOP Traffic Center presented by Window Nation. WindowNation.com. Dave Dildine, next traffic report in 10 minutes.
4: 7 News First Alert meteorologist Steve Rudin.
14: Heat advisory until 8 o'clock. Forecast high is 93 to 98 degrees with feels like temperatures well into the 100 to 108 degree range. A strong cold front will bring powerful thunderstorms to parts of the area later this afternoon or the evening. Be prepared for that. But once the storms clear, beautiful tomorrow, sunshine 85 to 90. I'm 7 News meteorologist Steve Rudin in the First Alert Weather Center.
3: Severe thunderstorm warning in effect right now for parts of Loudoun, Fairfax, and Prince William counties. The storm centered right now around Dulles Airport. We sit at 97 here in the nation's capital.
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4: Good afternoon. I'm Sarah Jacobs.
3: And I'm Sean Anderson. Coming up,
4: similar to yesterday, strong storms moving through this hot, humid weather. We're tracking a severe thunderstorm warning for parts of northern Virginia. We'll talk in just a moment with WTOP meteorologist Mike Stiniford.
3: A federal judge blocks a last-minute effort to keep President Trump's name on the Kennedy Center.
4: It's 4 o'clock.
15: From ABC News, I'm Chuck Sievertson. Police say they know who the shooter was this morning in Midland, Texas. They say after hours of trying to negotiate with the barricaded shooter, that person is dead with nine others taken to the hospital. Midland Mayor Lori Blog.
16: Our thoughts and prayers are absolutely with the victims and with their families, with our first responders, with all of the medical staff that are responding this morning.
15: Police say the shooter was being sought for the alleged attempted murder of an officer earlier this week. Iran's foreign minister says an agreement with the U.S. has never been closer. ABC's Karen Travers.
17: There are reports out there saying that Iran is getting money up front to sign this memo of understanding, but they said no, that is not the case. Quote, what they get is they get rewarded economically for complying with their obligations under the deal. Now, the big difference here is Iran, their state media has said that they're going to see the unfreezing of assets from the signing of this.
15: Workers are preparing to take President Trump's name off of the Kennedy Center in Washington. Today is the court-ordered deadline to do so, and a federal judge has denied a last-minute appeal to stop it. ABC's Peter Harlambous.
18: The judge finding that the Trump administration failed to show how they would be irreparably harmed by complying with this decision. The judge also calling out the Trump administration in part, basically saying that you've had 14 days to appeal this ruling. You're waiting to the final day.
15: Another judge rejected a request to cancel the White House's UFC fight. The Pentagon has released a new batch of reports on UFOs, says ABC's Louis Martinez.
19: The previous two batches that we've seen of videos have come from the military, maybe one or two civilian. But in this case, what we're seeing is more civilian cases. And they deem that the person, the eyewitness, as they call them, to be credible. Nothing that we've seen in the files that are being released right now indicates that these objects are of extraterrestrial origin.
15: Wall Street Index is closing higher. 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
3: 402 on WTOP on this Friday, June 12th, 2026. Oh, man, it is hot, and we've got severe weather moving through. 96 in D.C. Good afternoon. I'm Sean Anderson.
4: And I'm Sarah Jacobs. Our top local story this hour, of course, is the weather. We have strong storms in the region, triggering a number of severe thunderstorm warnings. Let's bring in WTOP meteorologist Mike Stiniford. Mike, where is the worst of it right now?
20: Well, we got a new warning just coming out now. Central Fauquier County, North Central Culpeper County, under a severe thunderstorm warning until 4:30. We're seeing a severe thunderstorm near Hume. That's about 9 miles west of Warrenton, moving east at 15 miles an hour, 60 mile an hour wind gust and quarter size hail. It looks like this cell is going to go track right over the Warrenton area right now. Another band of severe thunderstorms getting ready to track right over the city of Culpeper, moving to the east at around 20 miles an hour. Really nasty cell right over Dulles Airport right now. And then to the east of there, it's not severe, but heavy thunderstorms are affecting the National Mall right now. And that's a danger because there's a lot of people out there as the prep work continues for America 250. So be aware that if you're in the National Mall area, you need to take cover right now. Other very strong thunderstorms are also pushing to the east of Culpeper and approaching the I-95 corridor with other cells popping up very quickly. Atmosphere is quite unstable. Temperatures are well into the 90s. A severe thunderstorm watch continues until 9 o'clock this evening. And I'll be back in just a couple of minutes with your complete forecast.
3: All right. Thanks so much, Mike. It's 4:03. Also brewing this afternoon, a federal judge has denied a last-minute effort to keep President Trump's name on the Kennedy Center. The judge ruled the center failed to show it would win on appeal or face irreparable harm if that name is removed. The motion came just a day after trustees voted to challenge a May ruling that only Congress could change the center's name. Earlier this week, the center restored its website to the Kennedy Center and ordered staff to remove Trump's name from signs and materials.
4: It appears crews are nearly finished putting up the scaffolding at the Kennedy Center as they prepare to remove President Trump's name from the facade. We go live now to WTOP's Jimmy Alexander outside the Kennedy Center. Jimmy, what is happening there now?
21: Well, Sarah, Sean, the judge may not have stopped the crews, but the rain has. It is pouring down rain here at the Kennedy Center right now, and the crews have climbed down safely from the scaffolding. Now, you got to remember, this scaffolding is like 6 stories tall. It's very high, and with the wind and the rain, they decided to come down. Now, we don't know how long this will stop will go. All the people who were out here in the east part of the Kennedy Center, right in the main, I guess, driveway here, they all decided to get under the awning here at the Kennedy Center because it is raining really hard. Now, they're not leaving. People are staying because they want to witness it, witness President Trump's name coming down. And the crews have gone inside, it looks like. And I'll let you know when the work starts up again, but it seems it's going to be a while.
3: All right, WTOP's Jimmy Alexander at the Kennedy Center will keep you up to date. Meantime, a federal judge has refused to block the big UFC show planned for Sunday on the White House South Lawn. A nonprofit group had sued on behalf of an activist and a Vietnam vet, arguing the event is an improper use of public grounds for a private for-profit venture. The judge ruled plaintiffs in the case likely lack legal standing and failed to show irreparable harm there. He also cited what he called an unreasonable delay in filing the lawsuit, noting the event has been planned for months. Organizers have already built a large steel structure on the lawn for the fight on Sunday.
4: Communities across the country are considering the pros and cons of data centers. In Montgomery County, leaders say they need more time to study the impact. WTOP's Kate Ryan tells us the county is now hitting pause with an executive order that temporarily halts new data center permits.
22: Montgomery County Executive Mark Elrich signed an executive order that prevents the county from issuing permits for data centers for 6 months. That could be extended, but Elrich insists it's a pause, not a ban.
23: I want the council to have time it needs to do its job right. I want any future discussions about data centers to take place within a clear set of rules that have been debated publicly and adopted through our legislative process.
22: Caroline Taylor with Montgomery Countryside Alliance says she's glad to see the six-month pause because there are questions about noise, water impact, and
24: ratepayer impact. Who's paying for this industry's energy use?
22: California-based Atmosphere Data Centers has plans for a facility on a former coal-fired power plant in Dickerson in Rockville. Kate Ryan, WTOP News.
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4: 408. Traffic and weather on WTOP. Dave Dildine in the traffic center.
3: Hold on, Dave. Okay, we got you now. Go ahead.
13: All righty. Just saying it's obviously starting to rain now near the district's Potomac River bridges, which are all in high use. Independence Avenue has also been taking more traffic with that part of Constitution Avenue blocked, along with 15th and 17th streets for the weekend Freedom 250 event at the White House. In Maryland on 50 eastbound, the congestion back building into Davidsonville, very slow into Annapolis. Better headway closer to the Bay Bridge, though. Three lanes to work with if you're heading to the shore. Weather's holding out. In Virginia on I-66, eastbound near 123 in Oakton, the crash on the right shoulder. Westbound near Front Royal, again, everything related to the trailer crash earlier, cleared out of the way. Both lanes are open. Some residual activity dispersing off a shoulder. 95 northbound, heavy and slow from Fredericksburg through Stafford County. It is the remains of a crash beyond Route 630, exit 140 along the right side. Selling your car, watch out for fake payments, unsafe meetups, endless haggling, or you could just sell to Fitzgerald, know exactly who you're dealing with. Go to FitzBuysCars.com today. Dave Dildine, next traffic report in 10 minutes.
3: Let's go to Mike Stenner for WTOP meteorologist as we continue to track the severe weather moving through. What do you have now, Mike?
20: It's three separate severe thunderstorm warnings in effect right now. There's one cell that's just passed over the Dulles Airport area now, stretches from Sterling to Reston to Chantilly, moving off to the east at around 30 miles an hour. Not severe, but be aware that there's a heavy storm pounding the National Mall right now, and there is a lot of rain there. Wind gusts around 40 miles an hour and also some lightning. Severe thunderstorm getting ready to engulf Warrenton right now. Watch out for wind gusts of 60 miles an hour. And then another cell now moving into the Culpeper area, wind gusts of 60 miles an hour, and we're starting to see some hail on radar too, so that is affecting the Route 29 corridor. Other strong cells are popping up across the region, and that's why there's a severe thunderstorm watch until 9 o'clock this evening. And keep in mind there's a heat advisory until 8 o'clock. Scattered thunderstorms will continue for the next few hours. Once this band rolls through, there's another band in West Virginia that's got to come through with the trough ahead of the front, so a risk for severe weather will stay with us for the next several hours. Overnight behind the front, clearing, turning cooler and less muggy, 65 to 70. Sunshine, less muggy tomorrow with a high near 90. Looks like another round of strong, possibly severe thunderstorms Sunday afternoon, Sunday evening. Highs will be in the lower 90s. And right now, Sean and Sarah, we have a temperature of 97 at Reagan National.
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25: It was a history-making day on Wall Street. Elon Musk's SpaceX made its debut. The stock jumped almost 20%, and that put the value of the company above $2 trillion. This also made SpaceX the sixth largest company in the world behind NVIDIA, Google parent, Alphabet, Apple, Microsoft, and Amazon. We all know those names, so that's the kind of major league atmosphere happened today. And all this made Elon Musk the world's first trillionaire. Jim Angel is a professor of finance at Georgetown University, and what does he make of all this?
5: I never thought I would see the day when we would have trillionaires. However, he's only going to be a trillionaire on paper. If he were to try to sell all his shares tomorrow, he would net a whole lot less than a trillion.
25: Meantime, the blue chips would end a busy week, a hectic week, with more than a 0.5% gain. The Dow Jones Industrial Average was up 353 points. The S&P 500 advanced 34, and the NASDAQ was up some 79 points. John Werdock, WTOP News.
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4: 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We're going to get details on that as we talk with WTOP Capitol Hill correspondent Mitchell Miller next, 412.
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4: And I'm Sarah Jacobs. We are tracking several high-profile legal rulings involving the Trump administration. One of them, a Virginia federal judge has issued an injunction indefinitely blocking the president's so-called anti-weaponization fund. That fund has already faced significant scrutiny on Capitol Hill. Well,
3: joining us live to talk more about it, WTOP Capitol Hill correspondent Mitchell Miller. Okay, Mitch, the acting attorney general has already told Congress the fund would be scrapped. So why is this case still in front of a judge?
27: Well, Sean, in the original ruling in the case, the federal judge said she was blocking any possible fund from moving forward for 2 weeks while the case was under review. And during that, when the acting attorney general, Todd Blanche, said during a House hearing that the administration was going to not implement the fund, there was a lot of skepticism from a lot of lawmakers, including Democrats. The fund had been criticized, as you know, by Republicans and Democrats. Democrats in particular have continually raised concerns that the fund might be brought back. Senate Minority Leader Chuck Schumer has pointed to the fact that President Trump has continued to say he likes the idea of the fund.
28: Donald Trump has no intention of dropping his slush fund. You don't have to be a senator to see just how crooked Trump's slush fund scheme is.
27: The latest ruling gives the parties in this case a week to work out an agreement where Blanche would need to declare in writing that the fund is effectively dead.
4: Mitch, Senate Republicans are fast-tracking this confirmation hearing for President Trump's pick for the Director of National Intelligence. But just how quickly could Jay Clayton be approved, considering his qualifications are not necessarily what the law calls for?
27: Well, the chair of the Senate Intelligence Committee, Tom Cotton, wasted little time in setting up a confirmation hearing for New York prosecutor Jay Clayton after President announced yesterday that he would be his new nominee to become the permanent DNI. The Senate Intelligence Committee hearing is scheduled for next Wednesday, but there are a lot of procedural things that normally take place, even if he were to be approved out of committee. So it's unclear if they can make that happen before a week from today. That's when DNI Tulsi Gabbard steps down. Democrats say they don't want Bill Pulte, the original acting DNI director, to be named even for a single day. So we'll have to see what happens there.
3: And as this is happening, we have the key counterterrorism tool set to expire at midnight after Congress missed the deadline there. We have the World Cup getting underway. So what does this mean for U.S. security?
27: Well, Republicans have warned it could have dire consequences, criticizing Democrats for blocking the extension over the president's initial choice of Bill Pulte. They say they hope nothing happens with the expiration of FISA Section 702 at midnight. But while the provision expires, any rulings from the FISA court related to surveillance of foreign individuals overseas that happened before this expiration will still be in effect.
4: On a lighter note, even lawmakers are getting into the action this week, from the NBA Finals to the congressional baseball game. What caught your attention?
27: Well, a few things. First of all, we know that House Minority Leader Hakeem Jeffries is a huge New York Knicks fan, being from Brooklyn. So he loved getting a question about the Knicks' huge comeback win over the Spurs this week.
2: I do think the beginning of the comeback began when the Wu-Tang Clan performed at halftime. Changed the trajectory of what had occurred in that first half.
12: Wu-Tang Clan ain't nothing to fuss with. New York Knicks ain't nothing to fuss with.
27: Now, actor Ben Stiller, who of course goes to all the Knicks games, agrees with Jeffries. He posted a video saying the same thing after the game. Of course, we know politicians love friendly sports wagers. Texas Senator Ted Cruz and New York Senator Kirsten Gillibrand have a bet on this series. If the Spurs manage to come back, Gillibrand has to wear a Knicks jersey. If the Knicks win, Cruz says she will get Texas barbecue, Shinerbach beer, and Bluebell ice cream. If the Spurs win, Gillibrand says Cruz will get what she touts as world-famous Joe's Pizza and Brooklyn Lager. And also, a shout-out to Missouri Republican Senator Eric Schmidt, who laid out and made a diving catch this week in the congressional baseball game that got him featured on ESPN's SportsCenter. He later said he actually mowed lawns during a summer and got enough money to get the mitt that he actually was using to make that catch the other night. By the way, the Republicans on a hot streak have won the game 6 years in a row. The game also raised more than $3 million for various charities.
3: Oh, wow. Who says Congress, people from Congress can't just lay out for something, right?
27: That's right, John.
3: All right, WTOP Capitol Hill correspondent Mitchell Miller.
4: 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Dave Dildine in the traffic center.
13: Maryland's Eastern Shore, 50 eastbound. Delays from Davidsonville to the Bay Bridge. Slightly higher average speeds, though, compared to earlier, with three lanes open instead of two. And more of a rolling back up across Broad Neck now. The other silver lining is that at the Bay Bridge, at least, the weather's holding out. That is not the case at the Potomac River bridges, from the 14th Street Bridge up to the American Legion Bridge. We've got rounds of heavy rain on heavy traffic, making it even worse. We've got the street closures in effect around the White House for the weekend UFC event. And in Virginia on 66, the remains of a crash eastbound near 123 on a shoulder, but now a westbound crash reported in that same area. 95 slow southbound into Woodbridge, slow both ways around Fredericksburg. Northbound delays gradually easing, slowly but surely beyond Route 630, the crash out of the way. Rev up Father's Day with Gearhead Gifts from SummitRacing.com, or give a Summit Racing gift card. 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Dave Dildine, next traffic report in less than 10 minutes.
3: All right, let's head on over to WTOP meteorologist Mike Steniford as the severe weather still hanging around. What do you have now, Mike?
20: Three brand-new warnings just coming out in the last couple of minutes. Northeastern Fauquier County, northwestern Prince William County under a severe thunderstorm warning until 4:45. A severe thunderstorm right on I-66, right over the plains, moving east at 15 miles an hour, 60-mile-an-hour wind gusts, quarter-size hail. Also, a severe thunderstorm warning for southeastern portions of Stafford County, northeastern portions of Spotsylvania County, and the city of Fredericksburg. This warning goes until 4:45. Right now, right over I-95 in Fredericksburg, we've got a severe thunderstorm moving east at 15 miles an hour, 60-mile-an-hour wind gusts, and quarter-size hail. Another warning, southwestern Stafford County, northeastern Orange County, south-central Fauquier County, southeastern portions of Culpeper County, and north-central Spotsylvania County, all under a severe thunderstorm warning until 4:45 this afternoon. Right now, a severe thunderstorm located 12 miles south of Bealeton, that's 13 miles northwest of Fredericksburg, moving east at 15 miles an hour, 60-mile-an-hour wind gusts, and quarter-size hail, and this cell is going to hold together and go right across I-95, right around the Stafford and the Aquia Harbor area over the next 30 minutes. We're going to watch that closely for you. And I think I've got a brand new warning here that's just popped up here right over the Potomac area. It's a brand new severe thunderstorm warning for the northwestern portions of the district, south central Montgomery County. Right now, southeastern Loudoun County and northeastern Fairfax County, all under a severe thunderstorm warning until 4:45 this afternoon. Right now, a severe thunderstorm located over Great Falls near Lowe's Island, moving east at 25 miles an hour, 60-mile-an-hour wind gusts. And this cell is going to go right over the American Legion Bridge, and looks like it's going to clip the intersection of the Beltway and the 270 split south of Rockville. And this holds together. This is going to track across the top end of the Beltway near Silver Spring. So a lot of stuff going on here as the atmosphere is destabilizing with temperatures well into the 90s. We'll keep you updated. Mike Stenifer, WTOP News.
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11: 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George Wallace, we've got World Cup action going on. Where do we stand?
19: We do right now, Sean, in Toronto and Bosnia-Herzegovina, leading Canada 1-0 right now. They're in the 64th minute. First match of the day. Second match of the day coming up at 9 o'clock tonight from SoFi Stadium in Inglewood, California. It's the United States taking on Paraguay. That'll be a 9 o'clock start tonight. Late night for some, but it's going to be worth it. Let's hope. Maybe. Yeah. Right.
11: Yes. Let's hope.
19: Nationals, weather permitting, going to host the Mariners tonight at Nationals Park. Blake Butera's squad fresh off coming off the West Coast. They did blow that lead the other day, giving up the Grand Slam to end it. But one thing he's liked as of late.
21: You know, in the last month, we've been one of the better teams defensively in terms of runs saved. You know, what we talked about earlier on this year was how much of an emphasis and how much work we've put into defense and playing fundamentally sound baseball. And we didn't see it early on, that was for sure. I know we talked a lot about that in here, but we're starting to see, I think, some of the fruits of the labor there. And when you have a young team like this, sometimes it takes a little bit more time than we would like. I'd love to snap my fingers and say, like, all right, we worked on defense today, so now we're going to be good on defense. It takes time.
19: And look, that's just the way, you know, things have been ahead of schedule, it seems like, for the Nationals already this year. One game over 500 and one game back of a wild card spot. Playing some pretty good baseball. Big stretch beginning tonight with the Mariners. Orioles are home to the Padres this evening. George Wallace, WTOP Sports.
4: Coming up, we will take you live to the Kennedy Center after a federal judge blocked a last-minute effort to keep President Trump's name on the building. 427.
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0: WTOP celebrates 250 years of the technologies that shape the nation. 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
5: Before today's hackers, there were freakers, spelled with a PH. Back in the 1960s and 70s, long-distance phone calls could be expensive, so a small group of curious hobbyists started poking at the system to see how it worked and how to get around it. Freakers used tone generators to mimic the signals telephone companies relied on to route calls, essentially tricking the network into giving them free long-distance access. Britannica notes the term freak blended phone, free and freak, and the movement took off when people realized something surprising. Simple whistles could reproduce key signal tones. From there, tools became more sophisticated. Enthusiasts began building homemade devices capable of generating the full set of routing tones used by the network, giving them unprecedented control over phone systems. Among those experimenting were two future co-founders of Apple, drawn in by the blend of engineering and exploration. Freaking largely faded in the early 1980s, when phone systems separated signaling from voice lines, closing the loophole. But its influence didn't disappear. Many former freakers carried that same curiosity and technical creativity into early computer hacking. I'm John Aaron.
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6: 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And I will fight like hell for every one of these things.
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3: 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WTOP's traffic and weather. Here we go with Dave Dildine in the traffic center.
13: The top traffic incidents in Virginia: crashes Route 1 southbound near Fort Belvoir, the Lieber Gate, a rollover along the Beltway near Annandale, Interloop, Gallows 50 Service Road blocked for now. Also, we've got a strong storm rolling over the American Legion Bridge. Low vis, heavy rain, heavy traffic, super slow both ways. 66 westbound, police action on the right near 123. The eastbound crash nearby out of the way. And in Maryland, long eastbound delays on 50 from the South River and Severn River toward the Chesapeake Bay. A lot of shorebound traffic. At least the weather at the Bay Bridge is holding out. 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Dave Dildine, next traffic report in 10 minutes.
4: Lots of storms popping across the DMV. Let's go to WTOP meteorologist Mike Stiniford.
20: As Dave just mentioned, there's a really nasty thunderstorm right across the American Legion Bridge right now, and the worst of it's still to come over the next 5 or 10 minutes of blinding rainfall. Wind gusts of 60 miles an hour. This cell right now stretching from Potomac to just north of McLean, moving to the east at around 25 miles an hour along I-66. A nasty cell with high winds, heavy rainfall from the plains through Haymarket, about ready to get to the Gainesville area right now. South of there, we have severe thunderstorms passing south of Culpeper. Another band of severe thunderstorms right across the I-95 corridor in the Falmouth and the Fredericksburg area, and other cells to the northwest there getting ready to impact I-95 the next 10 minutes, especially from Quantico southward through Aquia Harbor and Stafford. Not severe as of yet, but really heavy storms are erupting right now across portions of Prince George's County, especially around the Clinton area in Marlton and Rosaryville. So be aware that we may get a warning in that region fairly quickly, too. Severe thunderstorm watch goes until 9 o'clock. Heat advisory until 8. And I'll be back in just a couple minutes with your complete forecast.
3: 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Thanks so much, Mike. It's 4:30.
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4: Good afternoon. I'm Sarah Jacobs.
3: And I'm Sean Anderson. Mike Chikaitis is our producer.
4: A pair of breaking stories we're following on WTOP, both involving President Trump's entertainment choices. First, a federal judge here in the district has denied a request from the Kennedy Center Board to pause his ruling that orders President Trump's name be taken off the building by today. You'll remember U.S. District Judge Christopher Cooper ruled last month Trump's name was illegally added to the Performing Arts Center and that only Congress has the right to change the name.
3: So what's going on right now outside the Kennedy Center? Let's go live to WTOP's Jimmy Alexander, who is there. What do you see right now, Jimmy?
10: Well, about a half hour ago, we got hit with a deluge of rain, which forced the workers who are building this scaffolding to remove President Trump's name from the Kennedy Center. They had to come down for safety reasons. As you can imagine, a metal scaffolding with rain hitting it, pretty slippery. So they have been down for last, I say, probably 35 to 40 minutes, and they're nowhere to be seen. Now, people who came here to view President Trump's name being pulled off the building are still here. They went inside, as I did, to get out of the rain inside the Kennedy Center. Now they're all outside again because the rain has stopped. But right before the rain started, Representative Beatty, Joyce Beatty, the Ohio congresswoman who is on the board of the Kennedy Center since 2019, she stopped by. And, you know, she's the person who filed the lawsuit to halt the name change. And she said yesterday they had a special meeting with the Kennedy Center and it went well. And she was allowed to speak. Now, I think you may remember there was times when she went to speak in virtual meetings and her microphone, she says her microphone was cut off and no one could hear her. But she said she got to speak. It went well. And then she hopes they will abide the second part of the lawsuit, which would keep the Kennedy Center from shutting down for 2 years during renovations. Sean?
3: All right, WTOP's Jimmy Alexander at the Kennedy Center.
4: Our second breaking story, another federal judge here in Washington rules the President Trump's UFC fight on White House grounds can go on as scheduled this Sunday. U.S. District Judge Amit Mehta concluded the group that sued to stop the fight likely does not have legal standing to challenge the event. The judge also ruled they failed to prove they would suffer irreparable harm by the event going forward as planned. Get more on both stories as we go through the day on WTOP.
3: Well, to the war in Iran, no deal has been reached yet to end the fighting, even as more hints emerge that something could be at hand. Pakistan's prime minister says the U.S. and Iran have agreed to wording of an agreement and that mediators are working with both sides to finalize a deal. The Pakistani prime minister says in a social media post, quote, peace has never been this close. Iran's foreign minister has said something similar. No details, though, have been given. However, three regional officials tell the Associated Press they expect the deal to pave the way for the reopening of the Strait of Hormuz. And a senior U.S. official says terms include removal and destruction of Iran's nuclear material.
4: But as President Trump also continues to forecast some kind of deal with Iran will happen this weekend, WTOP national security correspondent J.J. Green tells us Iran still has other options.
14: Iran's military is gone, but they've done something else.
22: They've become empowered because they are now in control of the Straits of Hormuz.
2: And that gives them tremendous leverage to put pressure on the United States and our economy and to put pressure on the world.
14: Former CIA director and former Secretary of Defense Leon Panetta.
2: So I'm not sure that negotiations are going to change that.
14: Panetta says given the back and forth when it comes to negotiations,
2: The likelihood is that we're going to allow Iran to continue to run the Straits of Hormuz.
14: He says it's going to be very difficult to take that power away. G.G. Green, WTOP News.
3: The war has intensified congressional efforts to provide the Pentagon with additional funding, but another Republican priority may hit a roadblock. WTOP's Mitchell Miller, today on the Hill.
12: Reconciliation 3.0 calls for spending $350 billion defense dollars on top of the $1 trillion for the Pentagon. Virginia Democratic Senator Tim Kaine believes the GOP reconciliation for defense undermines the appropriations process.
22: These are not like one-off issues because, oh, we're in war now, or fuel costs more than when we calculated what the base budget would be. And it is a trend that I think we should nip in the bud.
12: The top Republican appropriator, Maine Senator Susan Collins, has said she doesn't think there will be another reconciliation bill. But other GOP lawmakers are still pushing for it ahead of the midterm elections. On Capitol Hill, Mitchell Miller, WTOP News.
4: Coming up in Money News.
23: Assigned consumers may be feeling better. I'm John Werdahl.
3: And the 270 split getting hammered by severe weather right now. The latest ahead, 4:30.
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4: Traffic and weather over to Dave Dildine in the traffic center.
13: Downtown, the closures for the Freedom 250 event at the White House leading to longer inbound backups this afternoon at the Potomac River Bridges. The Memorial Bridge scheduled to close in an hour or two. In Virginia, 66 westbound near 123. The police activity clearing onto the right shoulder. All lanes open. Delays remain. Little River Turnpike at Prosperity Avenue for a crash. Fairfax County Parkway at Stringfellow Road for a crash. A rollover crash on the Beltway on the Interloop. On the Gallows Road 50 Service Road, traffic was stopped. It's now eking by staying right. It's a waterlogged slog on the Beltway farther north between Tysons and Bethesda in the heavy rain and the heavy traffic. Same deal down in Fredericksburg on 95, low visibility in the downpours. The northbound crash on 95 past 6:30 cleared. In Maryland, thankfully, the weather is good enough for two-way traffic on the Bay Bridge westbound span. Eastbound drivers still in slow condition back in Annapolis, but it's better compared to earlier. Three lanes are open, shorebound. Brought to you by Wolf Trap. Join the Wolf Trap Chorus. 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Tickets on sale now at wolftrap.org. Dave Dildine, next traffic report in 10 minutes.
3: 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We've got WTOP meteorologist Mike Steniford here once again. And Mike, still kind of tough around Montgomery County.
20: Yeah, we're watching the Beltway right now. There is a nasty thunderstorm with wind gusts of 60 to 70 miles an hour and torrential rainfall. It stretches from McLean right around the American Legion Bridge northward to the 270 split and then eastward along the Beltway to near the Silver Spring, Four Corners in the Wheaton, Glenmont area, moving to the east at around 30 miles an hour. Not severe, but a really nasty storm right over the Fort Totten area, northeastern portions of the district, and now heading right down Landover area. That's going to probably go right down the Route 50 corridor. South of there, once again, not severe, but very heavy thunderstorms across much of Prince George's County now, from Upper Marlboro to Brandywine. So we'll watch that area. As Dave mentioned on the traffic report, Fredericksburg area is getting pounded right now with a severe thunderstorm, wind gusts of 60 miles an hour, and very heavy rainfall. The National Weather Service is monitoring this area for possible flash flood warnings from the Culpeper area to Fredericksburg, as we are seeing some very heavy rainfall there. And finally, a really heavy but small storm along I-66 stretching from Haymarket to Gainesville, moving to the east around 30 miles an hour, 60 mile an hour wind gust here, along with very heavy rainfall. So keep in mind that there's a severe thunderstorm watch in effect until 9 o'clock, heat advisory until 8. More storms for the next several hours will diminish after sunset. We'll get a break tomorrow. Looks like another round of strong, possibly severe thunderstorms Sunday afternoon and Sunday evening. And right now, Sean and Sarah, we've dropped down to 86 at Reagan National.
4: It's 80 in Foggy Bottom. That's what these storms are doing, is just pulling the temperatures down. It is 4:42. Money news on WTOP. Here's John Wardock.
23: Consumer attitudes have improved for the first time in 3 months after being at a record low. The University of Michigan says consumer sentiment rose this month thanks to prices at the gas pump declining in recent weeks. At the closing bell Friday, the major stock averages all posting nice gains. The Dow Jones Industrial Average up 353 points. That was more than a 0.5% rise for the blue chips. The S&P 500 added 37, and the NASDAQ was up 79. And Elon Musk's SpaceX debuted on Wall Street Friday, the stock jumping almost 20%. It made Musk a trillionaire and made SpaceX the sixth most valuable company in the world. John Wardock, WTOP News.
3: All right, thanks so much, John. Stay with us here on WTOP. 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
19: Here's a troubling fact you should know. While Democrats are in a battle to win the House and stop Trump, and Governor DeSantis is redrawing congressional maps in Florida to help Republicans, David Trone is campaigning with DeSantis. 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
21: Joining us, Florida Republican Governor Ron DeSantis and former Maryland Democratic Congressman David Trone.
19: Trone and DeSantis are campaigning for a constitutional convention empowering the far right to put an abortion ban in the Constitution. We asked voters their reaction. Action.
27: To see Trone campaigning with DeSantis is surprising and disappointing.
19: Here's another disturbing fact. Trone and his company have given almost $800,000 to MAGA Republicans. Trone told the Washington Post he likes to buy access. Seems like Trone fights for Trone. Thankfully, we have Congresswoman April McLean Delaney fighting for us. Senator Van Hollen says it best.
28: April is progressive and effective.
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19: Paid for by April McLean Delaney for Congress.
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1: here.
4: 4:45, I'm Sarah Jacobs.
3: And I'm Sean Anderson. Thanks for being with us.
4: Days of turmoil at the Department of Agriculture. The USDA is working on a plan that would move more than half of its Washington-based employees out of the D.C. area to other parts of the country. The reorganization affects several agencies within the USDA, and the deadline is looming for workers to decide if they'll go along.
3: Joining us live to talk about it, Jory Heckman with our partners at Federal News Network. Good to have you back, Jory. Thank you so much.
2: Thanks for having me.
3: So first, why do leaders at the Ag Department believe all these workers need to move out of D.C.?
2: Well, the USDA leadership has been saying for a while now that they want to bring more USDA employees out to the communities that they serve. They're closer to ranchers, farmers, people that have a direct relationship with USDA. Now, one thing about that is that already 90% of USDA employees work outside of the DC area. So there's already a critical mass of people beyond the Beltway doing just that work.
4: What's the deadline for the employees to decide whether they're going to accept this reassignment, and what are some of the places they may go?
2: So this varies agency by agency as far as the timeline, or the deadline rather, for saying yes or no to these relocations. In the case of the Food Safety and Inspection Service, they're being given a deadline of the end of this month to say whether they are going to relocate to keep their jobs or whether they're going to quit their jobs and find work elsewhere where they're currently located. It's worth pointing out that a lot of the relocations are bringing people out of the DC area, but people are being asked to move outside of the DC area, go from one location to another. And so this is a really comprehensive countrywide relocation for a lot of these different components. They're all going to different offices, but the general through line here is that this is typically well

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3: 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WTOP's traffic and weather. Back we go to Dave Dildine in the traffic center.
4: Around the White House Octagon in the UFC fight event, the street closures are in effect. 15th and 17th Street, chunk of Constitution Avenue is blocked, and this has drivers in workaround with heavy traffic, especially inbound across the available Potomac River bridges. Memorial Bridge is supposed to close in about an hour or so. Meanwhile, on the Beltway, the crash recovery on the Interloop in Virginia on the 50 Gallows Service Road. That ram traffic was stopped once again to right the vehicle that flipped. Main lanes stay open. There was a crash outside the Beltway on 236 at Prosperity Avenue. Southbound Fairfax County Parkway, a lane blocked for crash recovery at Stringfellow Road. And down near Fort Belvoir, a crash on Route 1 near the Lieber Gate. 95, the deluge in Fredericksburg. Ponding, puddling, heavy rain, lower visibility, low travel speeds on 95. Both ways near Central Park and the Rappahannock River. In Virginia, same deal, westbound west of Manassas on 66. The westbound police activity near 123 cleared. In Maryland and Virginia, beltway traffic is heavy, but there are no major incidents other than that Annandale rollover. And in Maryland on 50 eastbound, very slow still from Parole through Annapolis, a rolling back up across Broad Neck. It's better than it was earlier. Three lanes available, shorebound across the Bay Bridge. 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Dave Dildine, next traffic report in 10 minutes.
2: We have a bunch of severe thunderstorm warnings across the region. Let's go now to WTOP meteorologist Mike Stiniford.
5: Yeah, two new warnings coming out right now affecting some major roadways. Severe thunderstorm warning for South Central Loudoun County, West Central Fairfax County, the City of Manassas Park, the City of Manassas, and the northwestern portions of Prince William County, all under a severe thunderstorm warning until 5:30 this afternoon. Looking at radar right now, seeing a really nasty thunderstorm just to the east of Gainesville, approaching the Sudley and the Manassas area, and this is heading for Centerville and then northward all the way to Chantilly, moving off the east at 15 miles an hour. Watch out for 60-mile-an-hour wind gusts, and it is raining very heavily right on I-66 corridor. And as Dave mentioned, to the south, Fredericksburg getting pounded right now. Brand new severe thunderstorm warning for southern portions of Stafford County, northeastern Orange County, the City of Fredericksburg, southern Fauquier County, northeastern portions of Culpeper County, and northeastern Spotsylvania County, all under a severe thunderstorm warning until 5:30. A nearly stationary severe thunderstorm right over I-95 in Fredericksburg, with winds of 60 miles an hour and just blinding rainfall. And the National Weather Service is monitoring this area for a possible flash flood warning. Do be aware that from Stafford, from Falmouth to Fredericksburg, very heavy rainfall is causing quite a problem there, and you will see slow traffic. Not severe, but there is still heavy storms across Prince George's County, especially around the Rosaryville area, so do be aware. Very heavy rainfall and gusty winds here. Severe thunderstorm watch goes until 9 o'clock this evening. There's a heat advisory until 8 o'clock tonight. More storms in the next several hours. They'll taper off after sunset. We'll get a break tomorrow with sunshine and lower humidity, but I think we'll see another round of strong, possibly severe thunderstorms Sunday afternoon and Sunday evening. And right now, Sean and Sarah, we have a temperature of 86 at Reagan National.
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1: I'm David Trone, and I approve this message. Don't believe McLean Delaney's lies. I'm not Ron DeSantis' supporter. I spent a total of 12 minutes with him. But I do support congressional term limits, which he does. And that's the extent of our relationship, because unlike DeSantis, I have a 100% voting record on reproductive rights. I support LGBTQ plus rights, for immigrants not to be afraid, and for a country not to be run by a wannabe dictator. And I will fight like hell for every one of these things.
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4: Sports here on WTOP, and it is powered by Maximus. Moving people forward, let's head on over to George Wallace as we check on World Cup action, Canada and Bosnia-Herzegovina.
5: Yeah, pretty good first matchup, Sean, as Canada has just tied the match in the 77th minute. Just Canada's third ever goal in the World Cup. They're still looking for their first ever win, qualifying for the third time. First, they're in the 93rd minute of 6 minutes of stoppage time. So Canada trying to either hold on or maybe get a win here as the first match of the day. Tonight at 9 o'clock, it is Team USA against Paraguay. And for former U.S. men's national team star Lexi Lalas and current Fox Sports analyst, what he is hoping for tonight.
6: This is, a home World Cup, and you should expect to see things that you haven't seen before. How that manifests on the field, I don't know. I mean, I could say, go win the World Cup or go to the semifinals. Whatever. When that final whistle blows, I want America to be proud with what they saw on that field.
5: Proud, and it'd be nice to get a few wins as well in advance, but we'll see. Tonight against Paraguay from Inglewood, California, in SoFi Stadium. Nationals weather permitting home tonight to the Mariners. They're fresh off of a West Coast trip and a day off yesterday. Game out of a wild card spot and one game over 500 as well. Mariners come down from playing Baltimore past few days. Orioles are home to the Padres this evening. The NBA Finals shifting to San Antonio tomorrow for Game 5. Knicks up 3-1. And Stanley Cup Final is off until Sunday. Carolina took a 3-2 lead over Vegas last night. Game 6 is in Vegas. That will be on Sunday. The double elimination round of the College World Series underway. Back and forth contest. West Virginia has taken now a 7-5 lead over Troy in the bottom of the eighth inning. We had a steal of home. We've had back and forth home runs. Mm-hmm. And now you're trying to hold on, Sean.
4: Yes.
5: Trying to hold on to the bottom.
4: They've been come from behind all season long.
5: There you go.
4: Kind of like the Knicks.
5: Pretty good team to be compared to. Yeah. George Wallace, WTOP Sports.
7: 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Traffic and weather in 60 seconds.
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3: 458. Dave Dildine in the traffic center.
4: The top traffic issues: Maryland Route 50 eastbound still crawling through Annapolis toward the Bay Bridge. BW Parkway northbound near 197 and southbound near 198. Left lane blocked. Crashes in Virginia, Interloop Gallows 50 Service Road on the left, Fairfax County Parkway southbound at Stringfellow Road on the left, GW Parkway southbound near the Overlooks, a tree down in a lane. WTOP Traffic Center presented by Window Nation. 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Dave Dildine, next traffic report in 10 minutes.
5: Seven News First Alert meteorologist Steve Rudin.
6: Sizzling hot temperatures moving through the afternoon. A heat advisory until 8 o'clock with highs ranging from 93 to 98 and feels like temperatures around 100 to 108. A strong cold front will bring thunderstorms, some severe, as we head through the evening. Once that front clears, we're dry tomorrow with sunshine. Temperatures near 90. I'm 7 News meteorologist Steve Rudin in the First Alert Weather Center.
3: Still have a severe thunderstorm warning happening right now in the Centerville area. We check in at 90 degrees on the National Mall, but it has dropped down to 73 in Bethesda.
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5: Good afternoon. I'm Sarah Jacobs.
3: And I'm Sean Anderson. Coming up,
5: we do have strong storms moving through the region, already leading to a number of severe thunderstorm warnings. Now we're hearing the threat of flooding. We'll talk more in just a moment with WTOP meteorologist Mike Stinnefer.
3: Two federal rulings deliver mixed results for President Trump. One clearing the way for the UFC fight at the White House, the other on the Kennedy Center.
8: From ABC News, I'm Chuck Sievertson. Wall Street's major indexes headed for the skies. Investor confidence boosted by SpaceX's debut on the NASDAQ today. The rocket company ending more than 19% above where they started, launching Elon Musk as the world's first trillionaire.
9: The company's controversial chief executive, Elon Musk, watched the ringing of the opening bell at the NASDAQ exchange from SpaceX headquarters in South Texas.
10: I told people this. I said, look, we're probably going to fail, but, you know, we should give it a try, because if there's not a new company that enters space, we will never be a truly space-faring civilization.
9: Saying he originally didn't give the company much of a chance. Jim Ryan, ABC News.
8: The market's also responding well to news that the U.S. and Iran could be nearing a deal to reopen the Strait of Hormuz. Crude oil prices dropped. Both U.S. and Iranian officials making conflicting statements, as there may be some kind of announcement in Geneva this weekend. ABC News contributor and former Deputy Secretary of Defense on the Middle East, Mick Mulroy.
11: Ultimately, if the two sides don't agree on the terms, they don't have an agreement. And I can't imagine why Iran would be leaking, you know, false information on the agreement for any other purpose than to scuttle the negotiations.
8: Police say they know who the shooter was this morning in Midland, Texas, a person sought for the alleged attempted murder of an officer earlier this week. They say after that person is dead, nine others taken to the hospital. Workers preparing to take President Trump's name off the Kennedy Center in Washington. Today is the court-ordered deadline to do so, and a federal judge has denied a last-minute appeal to stop it. Now the Justice Department's filing another last-minute appeal. ABC's Peter Harlambous.
12: Trump was planning on closing down the Kennedy Center for about 2 years, pouring about $250 million into improving the center overall. Trump has now basically said that if his name's not on it, that renovation's not happening.
8: Harlambous saying that the chief executive very angry about the situation. 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
5: It's 5:02 on this Friday, June 12th. Lots of severe weather popping up around the region. 83 degrees now. That is 83 degrees here outside the studios. It's 90 on the National Mall.
3: All right. Good afternoon. I'm Sean Anderson, along with Sarah Jacobs, and we are following the weather as our top story here this afternoon. Strong storms moving all through the area. Let's go live once again to WTOP meteorologist Mike Stinnefer. What do you have now, Mike?
13: Brand new warning for east central Spotsylvania County until 5:30. A severe thunderstorm near Fredericksburg moving southeast at 15 miles an hour. Now, this cell has 70 mile an hour wind gusts. So this is a considerable damage, severe thunderstorm warning for the areas along and south of Fredericksburg along Interstate 95. Be aware that this cell is increasing in intensity, and we may get a destructive warning out of this one here. So we're going to watch this one very closely. So if you're on I-95 right now from Stafford through Fredericksburg all the way down to around the southern portion of Spotsylvania County, wind gusts of 70 miles an hour, possibly higher, and blinding rainfall right now. We're also monitoring this area for the possibility of some flash flooding. To the north of there, we've got an I-66 storm. It stretches from Chantilly to Centerville to Manassas, moving to the east at around 20 miles an hour. Main threat here, 60 mile an hour wind gusts, but be aware that once you get to Centerville, you're in this blinding downpour with visibilities near zero from the heavy rainfall. And then we've got one more heavy cell that's stretching across eastern portions of Prince George's County, southern portions of Anne Arundel County, into the northern portions of Calvert County. Well, that's going to move out into the bay fairly quickly. Severe thunderstorm watch continues until 5 o'clock, until 9 o'clock this evening, and the heat advisory goes until... brand new now flash flood warning for northeastern Spotsylvania County, the city of Fredericksburg, and Stafford County until 8:15. Right now, radar showing thunderstorms producing heavy rain across the warned area. Between 1 and 2 inches of rain have fallen. Additional amounts of 2 inches are possible across the warned area. Flash flooding is ongoing or expected to begin shortly. So once again, flash flood warning along the I-95 corridor for northeastern Spotsylvania County, the city of Fredericksburg, and Stafford County in northern Virginia. We'll keep you updated. Mike Stenner for WTOP News.
3: Mike, while we have you here, what is causing this extreme flash flood all of a sudden?
13: Well, basically, we had this severe thunderstorm cell set up, and for quite some time, it stretches from near Culpeper all the way eastward, right over the Fredericksburg area, and it keeps redeveloping to the west, then moving over the same area. We call that training, and that's what we were concerned about. About an hour ago, we started talking about the possibility of flash flooding in the Fredericksburg area and area southward, and that's why we are seeing that flash flood warning right now. And that there's more heavy rain to the west all the way past Orange, so this heavy rain will continue for quite some time.
3: All right, WTOP's Mike Steniford, we are going to stay with it here on WTOP because in just a few seconds, we are going to have to warn other stations down the line that don't pick up this, that we do have a flash flood warning in effect right now for northeastern Spotsylvania County, along with the city of Fredericksburg and Stafford County. It's in effect until 8:15 tonight. And we interrupt our program because of this local weather emergency. Important information will follow.

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1: The National Weather Service in Sterling, Virginia has issued a flash flood warning for northeastern Spotsylvania County in central Virginia, the city of Fredericksburg in central Virginia, and Stafford County in northern Virginia until 8:15 p.m. Eastern Time. At 5:02 p.m. Eastern Time, Doppler radar indicated thunderstorms producing heavy rain across the warned area. Between 1 and 2 inches of rain have fallen. Additional rainfall amounts up to 2 inches are possible in the warned area. Flash flooding is ongoing or expected to begin shortly. The hazard is flash flooding caused by thunderstorms. Impact of this is flash flooding of small creeks and streams, urban areas, highways, streets, and underpasses, as well as other poor drainage and low-lying areas. Some locations will experience flash flooding, including Fredericksburg, Falmouth, and Brookfield. This includes the following flood-prone roads: Naomi Road and Jet Drive at Claiborne Run, Gordon Road at Plank Road, and Salem Church Road near Jackson Road. Turn around, don't drown when encountering flooded roads. Most flood deaths occur in vehicles. Again, the National Weather Service in Sterling, Virginia, issuing a flash flood warning for northeastern Spotsylvania County, the city of Fredericksburg, and Stafford County in Virginia.
0: We're going to have to repeat this warning once again for other stations down the line as we interrupt our program because of this local weather emergency, as important information will follow. We'll have more on that coming up soon here on WTOP. Stay with us here on WTOP. We have money news coming up next with a historic day on Wall Street for Elon Musk. It's 5:07.
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0: Seven.
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1: 5:08. Traffic and weather on WTOP. Dave Dildine in the traffic center.
6: On I-95 between Springfield and Fredericksburg, dry and slow at times through Lorton and Woodbridge. But down in Fredericksburg, torrential rainfall. Ponding, low visibility, very slow traffic both ways given those downpours near Central Park into Spotsylvania County. Take it easy. A storm earlier in Arlington brought down a tree on the George Washington Parkway southbound near the overlooks. You're snaking by that single file slowly. Fairfax County firefighters sent to a vehicle fire in McLean on 123 near Mayflower Drive. That's near Old Dominion Drive. Beltway Interloop, Gallows 50 Service Road blocked for crash recovery. Fairfax County Parkway southbound near Stringfellow Road, a backup at a crash southbound. You were getting by at last report by staying right. Volume delays in the Beltway in Maryland and Virginia. Maryland, Baltimore, Washington Parkway northbound north of Powder Mill Road. The left lane was blocked at one disabled. There was a crash southbound near 198 and still heavy on 50 eastbound from Parole and Annapolis trying to get to the Chesapeake Bay Bridge. 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Dave Dildine, next traffic report in 10 minutes.
0: Let's head on back to WTOP meteorologist Mike Steneford with a dangerous situation brewing here. What do you have, Mike?
7: Right around the Fredericksburg area, it is pouring right now. We're seeing rainfall raise over 2 inches per hour, and right on I-95, that's where some of the worst of the weather is right now. South of there in Spotsylvania County, we have what what's called a considerable damage thunderstorm now with wind gusts of 70 miles an hour. So as you travel south of Fredericksburg in the heavy rain and down toward the Spotsylvania Courthouse area and Thornburg, be aware you're seeing some very high winds of 70 miles an hour or greater, along with blinding downpours of rainfall rates over 2 inches per hour. So this is making driving very tricky. Pretty much you're in the bad weather from Aquia Harbor southward all the way down through Fredericksburg and the Thornburg area. Watching a cell along I-66 right now. It's right between Chantilly, Centerville, and right to the Clifton area, moving to the east at around 30 miles an hour. If this holds together, it's going to track right down the I-66 corridor, but it is showing some signs of weakening. One last heavy cell across northern portions of Calvert County, southern portions of Anne Arundel County, and that's going to move off into the bay fairly quickly. Watching some other storms back in West Virginia. We'll watch those in case we get some more warnings over the next couple of hours, and that's why the severe thunderstorm watch goes until 9 o'clock. More storms for the next several hours overnight. Things will clear out and temperatures will drop behind a front. We'll get a break tomorrow. Watch out for the possibility of severe storms again Sunday afternoon and Sunday evening. We'll keep you updated. Mike Stenifer, WTOP News.
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1: The National Weather Service in Sterling, Virginia has issued a flash flood warning for northeastern Spotsylvania County in central Virginia, the city of Fredericksburg in central Virginia, and Stafford County in northern Virginia until 8:15 p.m. Eastern Time. At 5:02 p.m. Eastern, Doppler radar indicated thunderstorms producing heavy rain across the warned area. Between 1 and 2 inches of rain have fallen. Additional rainfall amounts up to 2 inches are possible in the warned area. Flash flooding is ongoing or expected to begin shortly. The flash flooding is being caused by thunderstorms as indicated by radar. Flash flooding of small creeks and streams, urban areas, highways, streets, and underpasses, as well as other poor drainage and low-lying areas could be impacted. Some locations that will experience flash flooding include Fredericksburg, Falmouth, and Brookfield. This includes the following flood-prone roads: Naomi Road and Jet Drive at Claiborne Run, Gordon Road at Plank Road, and Salem Church Road near Jackson Road. Turn around, don't drown when encountering flooded roads. Most flood deaths occur in vehicles. Again, the National Weather Service in Sterling, Virginia has issued a flash flood warning for northeastern Spotsylvania County in central Virginia, the city of Fredericksburg in central Virginia, and Stafford County in northern Virginia until 8:15 p.m. Eastern Daylight Time.
0: And stay with us here on WTOP. More on the severe weather as we go through the afternoon. Money news now on WTOP. Let's go to John Wardock.
2: Elon Musk's SpaceX debuted on Wall Street Friday, becoming the largest stock offering in history. SpaceX is now a trillion-dollar company, and Musk is a trillionaire. And there's a chance your 401k or IRA could eventually include shares of SpaceX. Jim Angel is a professor of finance at Georgetown University.
3: The big index funds basically are designed to hold the entire market. SpaceX is joining the market. So it's appropriate that the big index funds buy some SpaceX when the time comes.
2: Stocks rang up gains to end the week on Wall Street. The Dow Jones Industrial Average rose 353 points Friday. The S&P 500 added 37, and the NASDAQ was up 79. And IKEA is adding another store in the area. It's going to open a store in Chantilly next week at the former Dulles Expo Center site. John Wardock, WTOP News.
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0: 5:16. I'm Sean Anderson.
1: And I'm Sarah Jacobs.
0: Two federal court rulings delivered mixed results for the Trump administration today. A judge has denied a last-minute effort to keep President Trump's name on the Kennedy Center, ruling the venue failed to show it would win an appeal. And in the other case, another federal judge refused to block that big UFC event planned for the White House South Lawn on Sunday.
1: With us to talk more about both these cases is ABC News legal analyst Royal Oaks. Royal, let's start with the Kennedy Center. The court found no irreparable harm. What does that standard actually mean in a case like this?
8: You know, what the judge determined was that, you know, there's no basis for finding that there is irreparable harm, something that couldn't be remedied. But here's the deal. The Kennedy Center's official name was established by Congress. Congress created the Kennedy Center. And so when Donald Trump's administration came along and said, well, we'd like to add Mr. Trump's name, folks sued. And the judge has now said, you know, I think at this point, there's no reason for me to stop the process of taking Donald Trump's name down, because the merits are there in terms of the argument that only Congress can make that decision.
0: Could this still be challenged down the road, though?
8: Oh, yeah, absolutely. It can go to the D.C. Circuit Court of Appeals. And in fact, I think as we speak, probably the effort is being made. Theoretically, the D.C. Circuit can say, now, well, let's cool our jets here. Don't take the name off the wall just yet. Give us a few weeks to get some briefs, have an oral argument. But the D.C. Circuit hasn't done that. And unless they do it, basically before the sun goes down today, if the Trump administration doesn't remove Trump's name, then they are in violation of a federal trial court order.
1: To the UFC fight now. What were the key legal arguments against holding that event, and how did the judge respond?
8: Yeah, it's kind of an inside baseball thing, the old issue of standing. In other words, you know, I can't sue if my neighbor trips and falls. My neighbor was the one who was hurt. And so the judge would toss out Royal's suit because you weren't harmed. Well, some citizens of D.C. and public interest groups sued, saying, you know what, it's just inappropriate to have some sort of a UFC event in connection with the White House. And the judge said, you know, that's not good enough. There's no demonstration that anybody who was really hurt has sued. Plus, on the irreparable injury issue, the judge said, there isn't any irreparable injury. It's not like they're going to knock down the old North Church in Boston and it can never be reconstructed again, or, for example, the East Wing. Instead, it's just an event. And even if it's not a great idea, there's no irreparable injury, and that's the standard you have to satisfy to get an injunction to shut something down immediately.
0: Royal, thanks so much for helping us understand. We appreciate it.
8: You bet.
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1: 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Traffic and weather on WTOP. Dave Dildine in the traffic center.
11: Earlier storm brought down a tree on the George Washington Parkway across from the scenic overlooks. A line of southbound traffic getting by single file over some foliage there. A vehicle fire extinguished in McLean on 123 near Mayflower Drive. Firefighters still on scene, though. Leesburg Bypass, westbound at the Dulles Greenway, left lane reported blocked. Beltway Interloop, Gallows 50 Service Road, not blocked. It's reopened. The crash consolidated. Ramps for Arlington Boulevard reopened. Volume delays on 495 both ways toward the Legion Bridge and on the Outer Loop from Van Dorn Street to the Woodrow Wilson Bridge and elsewhere. We've got downpour delays in Fredericksburg on I-95 and a lot of runoff heading into the storm drains near the Rappahannock River. Flash flood warnings in effect for this part of the region, but 95, no flooding observed. Just a lot of heavy waterlogged traffic north and southbound on the interstate. In Maryland, on U.S. 50 eastbound, slow traffic from Parole and Annapolis toward the Bay Bridge. It's much better compared to earlier, but it has not cleared out. Westbound, we're backed up on Kent Island through Stevensville. 2 West, 3 East. North of town on 270-95 of the Baltimore-Washington Parkway. Volume delays, no incidents. Downtown, the UFC fight closures around the White House, 15th, 17th Street, and a portion of Constitution Avenue. 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Dave Dildine, next traffic report in 10 minutes.
0: All right, back we go to WTOP meteorologist Mike Stenford. Mike, these severe thunderstorm warnings keep popping, plus the ongoing flash flood warning. Where do we stand now?
12: Yeah, two new warnings to pass along to you. Northwestern Calvert County, southeastern Prince George's County, under a severe thunderstorm warning until 5:45. Right now, Doppler radar showing a severe thunderstorm with wind gusts of 60 miles an hour, stretching from Chesapeake Beach to Huntingtown. This is moving off to the southeast around 30 miles an hour. That's going to be out in the bay fairly quickly. And then we also have a severe thunderstorm warning for southwestern portions of Charles County, and it goes until 6 o'clock this evening. We've got a severe thunderstorm located near Potomac Creek. It's moving east at 15 miles per hour. Watch out for 60-mile-an-hour wind gusts here, along with quarter-size hail. All eyes on I-95 right now. You're in heavy rain from Stafford through Fredericksburg, all the way down through Spotsylvania Courthouse and into the Thornburg area. And some of the cells south of Fredericksburg have wind gusts over 70 miles an hour. And we're watching out for a possible thunderstorm cell merger, which could set off some really nasty weather south of Fredericksburg. So do keep in mind, and even though the rain is starting to taper off right now in Fredericksburg, there's more heavy rain off to the west, which will move across the area. And that's the reason why the severe thunderstorm warning and the flash flood warning continues across the area. Now, the storms have cooled things off. The heat advisory has been canceled. Severe thunderstorm watch continues until 9 o'clock. Risk of strong, possibly severe storms for the next several hours. Overnight, it'll clear, and we'll see cooler and less muggy conditions. Tomorrow, sunshine, warm, but less muggy, a high near 90. And then by Sunday, a risk of scattered thunderstorms in the afternoon and the evening hours. And these could be severe with a high in the low 90s. And right now, Sean and Sarah, a temperature of 86 at Reagan National.
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17: All right, we've got World Cup action. One match in the books today, and Canada and Bosnia-Herzegovina played to a one-all draw. A goal in the 78th minute by Canada tied this thing up and ended that way. Third time Canada has been in the World Cup, but qualified for World Cup. Still have not won a game. A match, but they did tie today, so that is good news for them. United States taking on Paraguay. That's coming up later on tonight. 9 o'clock start from SoFi Stadium in California as United States looks to get off to a pretty good start tonight in their first match in this World Cup. Nationals back home tonight against Seattle. The Mariners in town. Washington 20-8 against the Mariners since 2005. Weather permitting, of course, 6:45 first pitch. Orioles home to San Diego this evening as they begin a series with the Padres, fresh off of the series with the Mariners. NBA Finals back in action tomorrow in San Antonio. Game 5, NHL off until Sunday. College World Series, West Virginia gets the first game at 7-5 win over Troy as the double elimination round gets underway. And you know what happens after they win? They line up along the dugout and join their fans.
0: All together now.

0: you go.
1: Yeah.
0: It's a pretty cool scene.
1: It is.
0: It is. They line up along the dugout if you haven't seen it. Time West Virginia. By the way, first win in men's college World Series for them. Program history. In the first win. Yeah. So they get the win today over Troy. There you go. George Wallace, WTLB Sports.
1: Thank you, George. We have severe weather moving through the area, including a flash flood warning for Fredericksburg, Spotsylvania, and Stafford County. Stay with us, 527.
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5: Before today's hackers, there were freakers, spelled with a PH. Back in the 1960s and 70s, long-distance phone calls could be expensive, so a small group of curious hobbyists started poking at the system to see how it worked and how to get around it. Freakers used tone generators to mimic the signals telephone companies relied on to route calls, essentially tricking the network into giving them free long-distance access. Britannica notes the term freak blended phone, free and freak, and the movement took off when people realized something surprising. Simple whistles could reproduce key signal tones. From there, tools became more sophisticated. Enthusiasts began building homemade devices capable of generating the full set of routing tones used by the network, giving them unprecedented control over phone systems. Among those experimenting were two future co-founders of Apple, drawn in by the blend of engineering and exploration. Freaking largely faded in the early 1980s, when phone systems separated signaling from voice lines, closing the loophole. But its influence didn't disappear. Many former freakers carried that same curiosity and technical creativity into early computer hacking. I'm John Aaron.
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9: 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Traffic and weather. Here's Dave Dildine in the traffic center.
10: The top traffic incidents in Virginia. A new crash in Tysons on the Outer Loop after Route 7. Make way for fire rescue. Down tree on the George Washington Parkway southbound across from the scenic overlooks. Top issue in the district is going to be the White House event closures. 15th, 17th Street. Portion of Constitution Avenue blocked. Top issue in Maryland we're tracking is going to be Bay Bridge traffic. It's heavy eastbound between the South River and the Chesapeake Bay. Three lanes open eastbound. 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Dave Dildine, next traffic report in 10 minutes.
1: All right, we still have severe weather moving through. Let's go to WTOP meteorologist Mike Steniford. What do we have now, Mike?
11: Northern Calvert County severe thunderstorm warning continues. Severe thunderstorm right now from North Beach to Chesapeake Beach to Prince Frederick. Moving east at 30 miles an hour. This is going to be out in the bay fairly quickly. Severe thunderstorm now tracking just south of Port Tobacco Village and La Plata in Charles County in Maryland. Move the east around 30 miles an hour. 60 mile an hour wind gust, quarter size hail here. Then there's a cluster of severe thunderstorms stretching from the Fredericksburg area southward all the way down to around the Thornburg area. Wind gust of 60 to 70 miles an hour here, along with some very heavy rainfall. Flash flood warning continues in the Fredericksburg area. The rain has diminished some right now, but more heavy cells stretching all the way back to Madison and Standardsville and almost all the way to Harrisonburg. So more heavy rain is heading for the Fredericksburg area. And in case you're wondering why the storms blew up this afternoon, it got up to 100 degrees at Reagan National this afternoon and before the storms rolled in. We'll keep you updated. Mike Stenderford, WTOP News.
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9: Good afternoon. I'm Sarah Jacobs.
1: And I'm Sean Anderson. We have Mike Jakaitis as our producer.
9: And we continue our coverage of two big court rulings concerning some of President Trump's pet projects. First, a federal judge has denied a request from the Kennedy Center Board that would have paused a ruling ordering President Trump's name be removed from the building. U.S. District Judge Christopher Cooper ruled last month Trump's name was illegally added to the iconic Performing Arts Center. Cooper ruled only Congress could institute a change to the Kennedy Center's name, and he ordered references to Trump be removed by today. This ruling comes as scaffolding is going up now at the Kennedy Center. Crews are preparing to take the president's name off the building.
1: And WTOP's Jimmy Alexander is outside the Kennedy Center to see what's happening there. What do you see right now, Jimmy?
14: Well, Sean, it's been more than an hour and a half since rain forced the workers to climb down the six-story scaffolding, which did reach the letters spelling out Donald John Trump. And now the rain has stopped, but crew members are in their cars sitting and waiting. And the spectators are out here, and there's a lot of them are also waiting for the workers to get back to work. And many of these people have been here since early morning. And it's funny, they're laughing and joking, chanting, they're taking pictures and videos and selfies. It seems like strangers are becoming friends. And such a different mood than when I was here on December 19th, when President Trump's name went on the side of the building. Now, that day was different in that they didn't use scaffolding. They used cherry pickers and scissor lifts to get the workers up there to put the names, put Trump's name on the wall. Now the scaffolding is taken, you know, because of stoppages, because it was, you know, 95 degrees, really hot, and they gave them a water break, and now the rain. This is quite different. That seemed to go a lot faster than today. But these people are here, and they are not going anywhere. They want to be here to watch President Trump's name being taken off the wall. Sean?
1: All right, WTOP's Jimmy Alexander at the Kennedy Center.
9: Another federal judge here in D.C. has ruled that President Trump can stage his UFC fight on White House grounds this Sunday, which is also the president's 80th birthday. A U.S. district judge concluded the Virginia group that sued to stop the fight likely does not have legal standing to challenge the event. The judge also ruled they plan to prove they would suffer irreparable harm by that they failed to prove that they would suffer irreparable harm by the event going forward.
1: Now to the war in Iran. Still no agreement to end the fighting, and there have been conflicting statements about where things stand in reaching a deal. The Associated Press quotes three unnamed regional officials as saying the U.S. and Iran are close to signing an agreement. President Trump has insisted for weeks the deal is near, yet today Trump also blasted Tehran as dishonorable. Iran's foreign minister posted on social media that an agreement between Tehran and Washington has never been closer after an earlier statement from the foreign ministry denied a deal was imminent.
9: And as President Trump tries to find a way out of the war, WTOP national security correspondent J.J. Green reports Iran is continuing to block him.
15: There's a lot of pressure on President Trump.
16: He has said, I think the estimate now is almost 30 times, that he has basically promised that within a few days he would be signing an agreement to end the war. That has not happened.
15: Former Secretary of Defense and CIA Director Leon Panetta says it's time for a new approach. He says the U.S. needs to take control of the Strait of Hormuz.
16: That would really undermine the leverage that Iran has now in terms of these negotiations.
15: And he recognizes it will be hard to do.
16: And although that would involve military activity, I think, you know, we've prepared plans in the past that tell us how the United States could take control of the Straits of Hormuz.
15: J.J. Green, WTOP News.
1: And on Capitol Hill, the war with Iran has complicated congressional efforts to approve a big increase in the Pentagon budget. And there's growing skepticism about passing a third Republican reconciliation bill. Let's get the latest from WTOP's Mitchell Miller today on the Hill.
17: Virginia Democratic Senator Tim Kaine says adding a $350 billion defense reconciliation bill on top of a more than $1 trillion Pentagon budget muddles the money situation.
18: It's like you have a door number two and a door number three. The door number two is, oh, and there's probably going to be a reconciliation bill, but maybe not. And door number three is there's probably going to be an Iran war supplement, but maybe not.
17: The Senate Armed Services Committee this week forwarded its version of the defense policy bill, but prominent Senate Republicans, including Maine's Susan Collins and Kentucky's Mitch McConnell, said they don't believe there will be a reconciliation bill for the $350 billion, though other GOP lawmakers support it. On Capitol Hill, Mitchell Miller, WTOP News.
9: Coming up in Money News.
19: The world's wealthiest man gets even wealthier. I'm John Werdahl.
1: And we have flash flood warnings now in effect for the area around Fredericksburg and southern Maryland, getting hit pretty hard as well by severe weather. All that ahead at 5:30.
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9: Traffic and weather. Here's Dave Dildine.
10: A crash and a downpour in Tysons. Fairfax County firefighters on the Beltway extinguishing a car that caught on fire on impact. Outer loop between Route 7 and I-66, all but the left lane blocked. The only lane getting by that response right now is the left lane in the main lanes on the outer loop. An earlier storm brought down a tree on the George Washington Parkway near the scenic overlooks. Southbound slowly snaking by single file over some foliage. 95 southbound volume delays into Woodbridge. Downpour delays in Fredericksburg into Spotsylvania County. One place where weather is not a factor, mercifully, is Maryland's Chesapeake Bay Bridge. Eastbound traffic is very heavy on summer Fridays, and it is today, but it'd be a lot worse if we lost a lane for rain. So thankfully, three lanes remain open eastbound toward Kent Island. American Legion and Woodrow Wilson bridges still handling loads of Beltway traffic. It's heavy in the district. The street closures around the White House remaining in effect for the weekend 250 Freedom event. 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Don't miss Melissa Etheridge and Winona Judd live at Wolf Trap on June 24th. 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Tickets on sale now at wolftrap.org. Dave Dildine, next traffic report in 10 minutes.
1: 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We have WTOP meteorologist Mike Steniford. Mike, still several danger spots here on our radar.
11: Yeah, that storm in Calvert County moving to the bay now, so they're pretty much in the clear. Watching a strong thunderstorm with wind gusts of 60 miles an hour moving across southern portions of Charles County. It's actually going to move just south of La Plata, Hughesville, and Charlotte Hall. We'll watch that closely. Obviously, the Fredericksburg area has been hit really hard here over the last several hours, and a flash flood warning continues there. Keep in mind there's more heavy rain off to the west heading into this region. So from Fredericksburg all the way down to the Thornburg area, you're seeing a lot of rain, gusty winds, and very heavy rainfall. Well, to the west, we just got a warning for the Front Royal area. I mentioned that because it looks like there's a band of thunderstorms going to cross the Blue Ridge. And if that holds together, we may start to see some severe thunderstorm warnings along and north of the I-66 corridor. But if you're heading out of I-66 this evening, right around the Strasburg area, right near the I-81 and I-66 intersection, there is a severe thunderstorm warning, which goes until 6:15. Severe thunderstorm watch goes until 9 o'clock. The heat advisory has been canceled. More storms in the next several hours. They'll be out of here by around sunset. Overnight, clearing, cooler, and less muggy, 65 to 70. Sunshine and hot tomorrow, but less humid with a high near 90. And then on Sunday, I think we're going to see strong, maybe severe thunderstorms in the afternoon and the evening hours with a high in the low 90s. And right now, Sean and Sarah, we've dropped down to 84, Reagan National.
9: All right. Thank you, Mike. Money news on WTOP. Here's John Wardock.
19: Elon Musk started his Friday as the world's wealthiest man, and he ended the day even wealthier. His SpaceX company went public on Wall Street, and it soared almost 20%, making Musk a trillionaire. Some Wall Street banks got richer, too. Goldman Sachs and Morgan Stanley helped take SpaceX public, and the Wall Street Journal says they will end up pocketing $100 million each in IPO fees. At the closing bell Friday, stocks would end a hectic week with gains. The Dow Jones Industrial Average rose 353 points, the S&P added 37, and the NASDAQ was up 79. And Amazon is bringing 30-minute delivery service to Northern Virginia. The Washington Business Journal says the speedy service is coming to Tyson's Corner in Arlington. No word on when the service will start. The service is already available in cities like Atlanta, Philly, and Dallas. John Wardock, WTOP News.
0: I'm Eric White. Here are your top headlines from Federal News Network. Senate Democrats are urging a federal appeals court to reverse a decision upholding the firings of two immigration judges at the Department of Justice. The lawmakers warn that the previous ruling from the Merit Systems Protection Board could give the president much broader firing powers over many civil servants. And free shopping bags may be making a comeback at military commissaries if a new proposal in the House becomes law. The House's draft of the annual defense policy bill would undo the Defense Department's recent ban on single-use bags at grocery stores on base. Most commissaries stopped using disposable bags in 2024 in an effort to save money and help the environment. For more on these stories, go to federalnewsnetwork.com.
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1: 5:46. Good afternoon. I'm Sean Anderson.
9: And I'm Sarah Jacobs.
1: As communities across our region grapple with the impact of growing data center development, Montgomery County's executive is now taking steps to hit pause on any new projects for now. WTOP's Kate Ryan has our story.
8: Effective immediately, Montgomery County Executive Mark Elrich has signed an executive order that pauses the permitting processes for data centers.
12: It's not a ban on data centers. It's not a statement that data centers should never be built in Montgomery County, and it's not a judgment on any specific proposal.
8: Instead, says Elrich, it's a chance to let the county council complete work on legislation, including a zoning text amendment that's designed to limit where data centers can be placed, set standards around noise, and addresses concerns about impacts on water and energy use. California-based Atmosphere Data Centers has filed plans for a facility on the site of a former coal-fired power plant in Dickerson. Elrich says the planning board's work on that won't be affected, but that no permits will be issued during the six-month pause.
12: The county deserves the opportunity to complete its legislative work and not to have a race against the project trying to get through the approval process before they finish.
8: In Rockville, Kate Ryan, WTOP News.
9: Parents continue raising concerns about how much time kids are spending on screens during the school day. Now families with kindergarten and pre-K students will be able to opt out of county-issued devices being sent home. But some say it doesn't go far enough.
13: It's all about process, and it's the school board ultimately responsible for policy. But they've been talking about this for months, and parents' frustration has been mounting. Here's what school board member Melanie Marin says about all this.
14: The superintendent is all but waiting, which is just heartbreaking. She has the power to do this. Again, Arlington's already doing it. And we are sitting here deciding when we're going to make a decision.

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1: William delays Lorton to Woodbridge. It's a slog, Fredericksburg through Spotsylvania County in the road spray. In the district, the UFC fight closures around the White House, 15th, 17th, and a portion of Constitution Avenue blocked. Independence Avenue taking a lot more traffic. The Memorial Bridge scheduled to close within the hour. Inbound traffic heavy on the TR and 14th. In Maryland on 50, eastbound, slow but steady from Rao Boulevard to the Bay Bridge. It's much better compared to earlier. Three lanes remain open to eastbound drivers. 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Dave Dildine, next traffic report in 10 minutes.
2: Well, we are not out of the woods yet. Let's go to WTOP meteorologist Mike Stiniford. What are you seeing?
3: Well, we've got that cold front coming into the Shenandoah Valley right now, and there's a severe thunderstorm warning for the Front Royal area. It looks like this storm's going to go right down the I-66 corridor. Another cells are popping up toward the Winchester area, so watch this area in case we start to get some warnings across our western suburbs. Other heavy cells just south of Culpeper right now. That's a heading toward the Fredericksburg region where a flash flood warning continues. Do keep in mind that even though the rain has diminished somewhat in Fredericksburg right now, more heavy rain is coming in, and that flash flood warning continues, and it is a wet, slow storm south of Fredericksburg all the way down to Thornburg. So we still got the front to come in, so a couple more hours for the risk of severe weather, and that's why the severe thunderstorm watch goes until 9 o'clock this evening. The heat advisory has been canceled. More storms for the next several hours moving from west to east. They should be out of here between about 8:30 and 9 o'clock. Any storms that do develop may produce damaging winds, large hail, and very heavy rainfall. Skies will clear tonight behind the front. It'll turn cooler and less muggy, 65 to 70. A break from the humidity tomorrow. Lots of sunshine. Still warm with a high near 90, partly sunny, muggy on Sunday with a risk of thunderstorms in the afternoon and the evening hours. And these look like they could be severe. Highs on Sunday will be in the lower 90s. And right now, Sean and Sarah, I have a temperature of 84 at Reagan National.
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4: President Trump has made it clear he is not in favor of one of the leading candidates in the race for D.C. mayor. We get details on this from WTOP's John Doman.
5: The president threatening a takeover and making clear that he doesn't like Janice Lewis George could end up helping her, says Howard University Associate Professor of Political Science Kenesha Grant. Polling suggests the George campaign is ahead in the race thanks to whiter, newer residents to D.C. who really don't like the president.
6: If those people are turning out in greatest numbers, then yes, she had a fantastic day yesterday getting the president on the record. Or this was like good for her.
5: But Grant says if more of next week's voters are older and black residents who have lived here longer, it can play to their worries about the future of home rule.
6: And so this voter would assume that Donald Trump is telegraphing that I'm not necessarily going to take your city if I get a person who I think is a reasonable politician.
5: John Dome in WTOP News.
3: Sports on WTOP, powered by Maximus, moving people and technology forward. George Wallace is here, USA, getting ready for the World Cup.
7: Yeah, about 3 hours away, Sean, in California at SoFi Stadium. United States taking on Paraguay tonight in the World Cup opener. And former U.S. men's national team star Alexi Lalas, current Fox Sports analyst, has some pretty good expectations for this year's squad.
8: This is a winnable group for the U.S. We should have higher expectations when it comes to our U.S. team. And I think they're fair. I wouldn't say that if I didn't believe that the talent could live up to those expectations. But, you know, we've been to plenty of men's World Cups. We've gotten out of the group. We've won the group. All right.
7: All right. You want to get to the get out of the group, and we'll see how far this year's team can go. 48 team tournament as the World Cup underway. Canada and Bosnia Herzegovina played to a one-all draw earlier today. Canada tied it up in the 78th minute. Third time Canada still has not won a game at the World Cup, but they did get a draw today. Nationals and the Mariners tonight from Nats Park, 6:45 first pitch. Of course, weather permitting, Nationals back home. They haven't had as much success at home, but hope to turn that around against the Mariners team. They're 20-8 against since coming to D.C. in 2005. Orioles begin a series at home against the Padres tonight. Mystics home to Toronto this evening in College World Series in Omaha. West Virginia gets a first win in program history in the Men's College World Series, 7-5 over Troy earlier this afternoon. George Wallace, WTOP Sports.
4: 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Traffic and weather in 1 minute.
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3: Let's go to Dave Dildine in the traffic center.
14: The top two traffic trouble spots are in Virginia. Beltway outer loop jammed into Tyson's after Route 7. The crash, the burned car, and the response. In the main lanes, only one lane to the left is getting by on the outer loop leaving Tyson's. Storms took down a tree on the George Washington Parkway southbound across from the overlook. Single file and slowly getting by that. 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It's windownation.com. And I'm Dave Dildine with more traffic in 10 minutes.
4: To 7 News First Alert meteorologist Steve Rudin.
15: High temperatures today, 93 to 98 degrees. But the bigger issue, the heat index value, 100 to 108 with a heat advisory until 8 p.m. We'll see a cold front sweep across the area this afternoon and into the evening, bringing a chance chance for some strong to severe thunderstorms. Once those storms clear, it's beautiful on Saturday. I'm 7 News meteorologist Steve Rudin of the First Alert Weather Center.
3: Severe thunderstorm warning in around the Fredericksburg area on south. We also have a flash flood warning in effect for Stafford, parts of Spotsylvania County, along with the city of Fredericksburg. Right now, we're at 93 degrees here in the nation's capital at 559.
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4: Good evening. I'm Sarah Jacobs.
3: I'm Sean Anderson. Coming up,
4: we do have strong storms moving through the region this afternoon. We will talk more in just a moment with WTOP meteorologist Mike Stinnifer.
3: And a federal judge blocks a last-minute effort to keep President Trump's name on the Kennedy Center.
4: It's 6 o'clock.
5: From ABC News, I'm Chuck Severson. Wall Street's major indexes zoomed, partly due to SpaceX's debut in the NASDAQ today, ending more than 19% above where they started, Elon Musk becoming the world's first trillionaire. The markets also gained from news that the U.S. and Iran could be nearing a deal to reopen the Strait of Hormuz. Crude oil prices dropped. A Trump administration official telling ABC News senior White House correspondent Selena Wang, a deal is closer than ever.
16: The official also stressed that if Iran complies, they will be relieved of a lot of economic pressures that they've been under for years. Important to note here that the language this official used is, quote, leads to, meaning that this is not a done deal yet. There would be a 60-day period of negotiations to hammer out some of these more technical and thorny issues.
5: Due to storms in Dallas and across the Northeast, more than 900 flights canceled today, over 6,000 delayed across the country. Police say the shooter this morning in Midland, Texas, where nine people went to the hospital, was sought for the alleged attempted murder of an officer. They say that person is dead. ABC's Alex Stone.
17: We know one victim is dead. 10 others are injured in this. And we just got an update from the local hospital. 5 have now been released. The hospital is no longer on lockdown. 3 are out of the operating room now. 1 is still being operated on.
5: Scaffolding up so that workers can start taking President Trump's name off of the Kennedy Center in Washington. Today's the court-ordered deadline to do so. One federal judge denied a last-minute appeal to stop it. Now the Justice Department's filing another last-minute appeal. ABC's Peter Harlambous on Trump's reaction.
18: To put it lightly, he's very angry about this. He's repeatedly spoken about it, put out multiple Truth Social posts. He's attacked the judge who made the decision. He's called out the judge's wife, even. And he's threatened to pull back the entire renovation efforts.
5: ABC's Peter Harlambous. Chuck Severson, ABC News.
3: It's 6:02 on WTOP on this Friday, June 12th, 2026. We continue to watch severe weather move through the region. It's 88 in D.C. And good evening. I'm Sean Anderson.
4: And I'm Sarah Jacobs. The top story we're following is the weather. We have strong storms in the area triggering a number of severe thunderstorm warnings, flash flood warning. Let's bring in WTOP meteorologist Mike Stinnifer. Mike, where's the worst of it now?
19: The worst of it's over the southern suburbs right now, watching a severe thunderstorm stretching from Culpeper to Orange, moving to off the east around 30 miles an hour. We may see another warning downstream toward the Fredericksburg area. The heaviest of the rain that fell over the Fredericksburg area has now moved off to the east and south, but there's more heavy rain getting ready to move right back into the region. That's why a flash flood warning continues for the Fredericksburg area until 8:15 this evening. Also watching some heavy cells along the Blue Ridge, passing right across the Front Royal area and toward the Berryville area. Nothing severe here, but we'll keep an eye on these cells as they come down the I-66 corridor, just in case they turn severe once again, as some of the atmosphere is still unstable. This is associated with the cold front that's now coming into the region. So a risk for severe storms will be with us for a couple more hours. The worst of it should be out of here by around sunset. We'll get a break tomorrow. There could be another round of severe thunderstorms Sunday afternoon and Sunday evening. And I'll be back in just a couple of minutes with your complete forecast.
3: All right. Thanks so much, Mike. Now the storm activity is causing some fresh power outages across northern Virginia. Dominion Energy tells us more than 18,000 customers are without electricity. The largest number of outages, Spotsylvania County, with more than 10,000 in the dark. Fredericksburg has about 3,200 outages. Stafford County reports more than 2,000 customers without power. Stay with WTOP. We'll keep you up to date.
4: A federal judge has denied a last-minute effort to keep President Trump's name on the Kennedy Center. The judge ruled the center failed to show it would win on appeal or face irreparable harm if the name is removed. This motion came just a day after trustees voted to challenge a May ruling that only Congress can change the center's name. Now, the Kennedy Center's leadership has not abandoned its legal efforts to keep Trump's name in place. The institution did appeal the ruling, denying its request for a stay and requested action by the court by 7 p.m. Now, earlier this week, the center restored its website to the Kennedy Center, and it ordered staff to remove President Trump's name from signs and materials.
3: Still, a lot of people are waiting to see Donald Trump's name come down from the building. Let's go live to WTOP's Jimmy Alexander, who's been outside the Kennedy Center all day long. What do you see right now, Jimmy?
20: Well, the work stopped 2 hours ago when heavy rain forced workers down from the scaffolding. Of course, that six-story metal structure would be incredibly slippery when wet. And since then, since the workers came down, they've been sitting in their trucks, and now buses, tons of buses are coming in, dropping off people for a private event. And they're mixing with the spectators who have been here all day, waiting, as you just said, Sean, to see the moment. Now, maybe 3 minutes ago, it was a heavy downpour once again, which is, and the sky is pretty dark around the Kennedy Center right now. So it seems like the waiting is going to continue. And a lot of these people who are still here, I mean, it is, the lobby is packed with people who have been here all day because they want to be here the moment that John Kennedy's name is the only president on the Performing Arts Center. Sean?
3: Right, WTOP's Jimmy Alexander live at the Kennedy Center.
4: Now, a federal judge has refused to block that big UFC show planned for Sunday on the White House South Lawn. A nonprofit group sued on behalf of an activist and a Vietnam veteran, arguing the event is an improper use of public grounds for a private for-profit venture. The judge ruled the plaintiffs in the case likely didn't have legal standing and failed to show irreparable harm. He also cited what he called an unreasonable delay in filing the lawsuit, noting the event's been planned for months. Organizers have already built a large steel structure on the lawn for the fight.
3: In other news this evening, communities across the country are considering the pros and cons of data centers. But in Montgomery County, leaders there say they need more time to study the impact. WTOP's Kate Ryan tells us the county is now hitting pause with an executive order temporarily halting new data center permits.
21: Montgomery County Executive Mark Elrich signed an executive order that prevents the county from issuing permits for data centers for 6 months. That could be extended, but Elrich insists it's a pause, not a ban.
22: I want the council to have time it needs to do its job right. I want any future discussions about data centers to take place within a clear set of rules that have been debated publicly and adopted through our legislative process.
21: Caroline Taylor with Montgomery Countryside Alliance says she's glad to see the six-month pause because there are questions about noise, water impact, and
23: ratepayer impact. Who's paying for this industry's energy use?
21: California-based Atmosphere Data Centers has plans for a facility on a former coal-fired power plant in Dickerson in Rockville. Kate Ryan, WTOP News.
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3: DTLP's traffic and weather together. Let's go to Dave Dildine in the traffic center.
14: In Virginia, on the outer loop of the Beltway, traffic jammed from Georgetown Pike through Tyson. Stop and go. South of Route 7, the car with the front end bashed in and burned. Response blocking the right lanes. Traffic was held for a few minutes. Getting by single file to the left in the main lanes. Both 495 express lanes open for business. Volume delays closer to the big Beltway bridges. If you're bailing southbound on the George Washington Parkway, the backup south of 123. Tree came down during an earlier storm near Donaldson Run. Only one lane passable on the GW Parkway. Other side of the Potomac River in Northwest. Outbound delays on Canal Road before you get to the Chain Bridge or Clara Barton Parkway. You've got one or two drivers stopped in your right lane in the path of outbound traffic. Inbound traffic on 395 is heavy. The Arlington Memorial Bridge scheduled to close later on today. It's still open, but a lot of streets closer to the White House are blocked for that 250 Freedom event. In Maryland on 50 eastbound, slow but steady across Broad Neck. Leagues better compared to earlier. Three lanes are open. Shore bound. 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I'm Dave Dildine. More traffic in 10 minutes.
4: And we do still have some weather watches and warnings in effect. Let's go to WTOP meteorologist Mike Stiniford for the latest. What is it?
19: Well, we're watching the Fredericksburg area as heavy rain getting ready to move right across the I-95 corridor in the Fredericksburg region, where a flash flood warning continues until 8:15 this evening. Still watching severe thunderstorms from Culpeper to Orange, moving to the east at around 30 miles an hour. Not severe, but we're watching some heavier storms moving into the western portions of Loudoun County, north of I-66, and then just south of I-66, watching a heavier storm getting ready to move into northern portions of Fauquier County. This is associated with a cold front that's coming in. So the risk for severe thunderstorms will stay with us for the next several hours. That's why the severe thunderstorm watch goes until 9 o'clock. So scattered thunderstorms in the next couple of hours, they'll be out of here between about 8:30 and 9. Overnight clearing, turning cooler and less muggy, lows 65 to 70. Nice tomorrow, sunny and warm, but much less humid, highs near 90. It looks like severe thunderstorms are becoming likely Sunday afternoon, Sunday evening. Highs on Sunday will be in the lower 90s. And right now, got a temperature of 84 at Reagan National.
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24: It was a history-making day on Wall Street. Elon Musk's SpaceX stock made its debut on Wall Street Friday, the stock jumping almost 20%, and that put the value above $2 trillion. This made SpaceX the sixth largest company in the world, behind NVIDIA, Google parent Alphabet, Apple, Microsoft, and Amazon. And this made Elon Musk the world's first trillionaire. Jim Angel is a professor of finance at Georgetown University.
0: We are very excited about artificial intelligence, about technology in general. We are in a situation where the markets are very optimistic and willing to pay optimistic prices.
24: Meantime, the blue chips would end a busy and hectic week with more than a 0.5% gain on Friday. The Dow Jones Industrial Average rose 353 points. The S&P 500 added 37, and the NASDAQ advanced 79. John Wardock, WTOP News.
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3: Well, coming up here on WTOP, you heard John mention that Elon Musk has hit that historic milestone of becoming a trillionaire. We'll go in depth on that with Rick Newman, the founder of Pinpoint Press. It's 6:13.
7: The percentage of Americans who are now smoking cigarettes has never been lower. The number of people smoking now is only a fraction of what it was decades ago. But Dr. Brian Urkola with PMI International US says there's also been a drop-off in public health education and messaging aimed at those who are still lighting up.
8: It's fallen off people's radar. It remains the leading preventable cause of death in the United States.
7: Close to 25 million people still smoke, and the costs remain staggering, over $250 million a year. Dr. Tom Price, who served as Secretary of Health and Human Services during the first Trump administration, says not everyone can quit cold turkey.
10: If you can't quit,
1: then you ought to switch to something that's more healthful for you.
7: He says the Food and Drug Administration should be open to alternatives.
1: There are other products and things that can be used, and then educate health personnel, medical personnel, and public policy.
7: For more on this discussion, go to WTOP.com and search keyword Healthcare Horizons.
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4: 6:15. Good evening. I'm Sarah Jacobs.
15: And I'm Sean Anderson. Thanks for being with us.
4: Elon Musk has become the world's first trillionaire after SpaceX made its debut on the stock market. Shares opened at $150 and climbed more than 20% from the IPO price. Well, Elon Musk was already the world's richest person. His fortune has grown rapidly in recent years, driven largely by SpaceX and Tesla. SpaceX alone is now valued in the trillions, with Musk holding a massive stake in the company.
15: Well, joining us live, Rick Newman, founder of the Pinpoint Press, former Yahoo Finance columnist. Good to have you back, Rick. Thank you so much.
16: Hey, guys.
15: Hey, can we use the T word with Elon Musk's net worth right now? Is he, quote, a trillionaire?
16: Yeah, and everybody can look it up if they want to. His wealth, almost all of that $1 trillion, comes from his ownership stake in two companies. Tesla, the electric car company, used to be the biggest source of his wealth, but the value of SpaceX, the rocket company, has surged. He owns 46% of that company. His stake in that company is worth now about $800 billion. His Tesla stake is about $200 billion. He's got a couple other companies. They round out to small change, only about $9 billion. So you add it all up, and he's got more than $1 trillion worth of net worth as of today.
4: How vulnerable, though, is his trillionaire number? How vulnerable is that to market swings?
16: Well, I think Elon Musk is set for life. It's safe to say that. But his net worth will vacillate as the value of these companies goes up and down. So SpaceX, the rocket company that went public today, it did have a successful public offering. The stock price went up somewhat, as you guys mentioned, after it hit public market. So that's a sign of a good public offering. But there are some index funds have to buy that stock because it's going to end up in some stock indexes. That'll be a one-time thing. So you might call that forced buying, which pushes the price up. When that's over, the value of SpaceX could come down. The company is also betting its future on some risky ventures, such as putting data centers on rockets and operating them in space. That's never been done before. Not clear it is doable. So these types of things are what will determine the value of SpaceX and Elon Musk's net worth. He's taking risks, as he has for most of his career.
15: Can you characterize for us just how unusual it is that that a company goes on IPO for $2 trillion?
16: Well, it's never happened before. Mm-hmm. It's that unusual.
15: Yeah.
16: Elon Musk's companies are not like other companies. People who buy his stock, they have they have deep faith that Elon Musk is going to deliver on things that are extremely difficult that almost nobody else would promise. And, you know, some of his promises have flopped. There are some things he has promised that he hasn't been able to do. But so far, I mean, you have to keep in mind, this is the whole marketplace. This is the global marketplace all the investors in the world are putting this value to his companies. This is not some government or some group of friends. And for now, the market thinks that these companies are some of the most valuable companies in the history of business.
4: All right, Rick, thanks so much for your time this afternoon.
16: Guys.
4: Rick Newman, founder of the Pinpoint Press and former Yahoo Finance columnist.
15: We're brought to you by Wolf Trap. 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WTOP's traffic and weather together, and back to Dave Dildine in the traffic center.
14: Northwest Canal Road between Arizona Avenue and the Chain Bridge, heavy, and outbound, you're impeded by a small cluster of cars stopped in and blocking the right lane before the Chain Bridge. George Washington Parkway southbound across from the scenic overlooks, only one lane getting by a downed tree. It's been there for a long time. The worst of it on the Beltway is on the outer loop between the American Legion Bridge and Tyson's between Route 7 and I-66. The crash and the damage still blocking the right lanes. Only one left lane open. It's getting consolidated. The burned car is getting put on the tow. And hopefully we're going to get all these lanes back open soon. Meantime, 495 express lanes open for the taking with an easy pass. Some volume delays on the outer loop closer to the Wilson Bridge. Inner loop still slow getting up to the Legion Bridge. 395 northbound, new crash at King Street reported. Inbound traffic heavy at the 14th Street Bridge. Some southbound slowing at the Occoquan on 95. More slowing on residually wet pavement in Fredericksburg. In Maryland, 50 eastbound, sluggish but steadier toward the Bay Bridge. No incidents reported on 270 up to Frederick. Southbound traffic's a little congested near Hyattstown. If your AC's making funny noises, just needs a once-over, or your home isn't as cool as it used to be, visit meflow.com. MEflow. Dave Dildine, next traffic report, 10 minutes.
4: All right, things have calmed down in the district for the time, but is that round two we see off to the west? WTOP meteorologist Mike Stiniford.
19: Yes, that's exactly what I was going to say. Round two with the cold front coming in. A severe thunderstorm warning for central Rappahannock County, west central Fauquier County, and north central Culpeper County until 6:45. We're seeing one severe thunderstorm about 15 miles southwest, southeast of Front Royal. And then another severe thunderstorm getting ready to hit Warrenton right now. This activity moving southeast at 25 miles an hour, 60 mile an hour wind gusts and quarter size hail. South of there, really nasty storms across the southern portion of our listening area. From Madison to Orange to just south of Culpeper, we're seeing wind gusts of 60 miles an hour, possibly some hail and very heavy rainfall. And this is bad news for Fredericksburg, where a flash flood warning continues until 8:15. All this heavy rain is headed right toward the Fredericksburg area, and that will cause more flooding across the region. So because of the front coming in, the atmosphere still being unstable, the severe thunderstorm watch continues until 9 o'clock. More storms for the next several hours moving west to east. Storms may produce damaging winds and large hail. They'll be out of here after about 9 o'clock. Overnight clearing, cooler and less muggy, 65 to 70 are low. Sunshine less muggy tomorrow with a high near 90. Looks like a round of severe thunderstorms again Sunday afternoon and Sunday evening with a high in the low 90s. And right now, Sean and Sarah, we've got a temperature of 84 at Reagan National.
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15: 624.
4: That is traditional Croatian music, welcoming the country's national soccer team to its first training session in Alexandria. The team is based in Virginia during this year's World Cup. WTOP's Jose Umana tells us that while Alexandria is their home base, the players remain focused on the tournament ahead.
22: You won't see Luka Modric wandering the streets of Alexandria anytime soon.
23: That's Tomislav Pasek of the Croatian national team. The Vatrni is setting its base camp at Alexandria's Episcopal High School. Through an interpreter, striker Igor Matanovic says Croatia is focused and not too concerned about the region's humid weather.
22: If we put aside differences in climate and stadiums, football is football, so we expect to adapt easily.
23: Yeah. Mayor Alia Gaskins presented the team with gifts right before its first training session. She encourages residents to remain friendly to all of the city's guests during the tournament.
25: You're probably going to see somebody who's a member of the press, who's traveled here all the way from Croatia. And so you're going to get to still have that opportunity to bond, to celebrate, and grow in connection.
23: In Alexandria, Jose Umana, WTOP News.
15: 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We've got Frank Hanrahan here with us tonight watching little World Cup soccer.
26: Yes, we are counting down to the United States men's soccer team World Cup opening match on versus Paraguay. Inglewood, California, kickoff at 9 o'clock tonight. Home field advantage literally could be big for Team USA as they try to get out of Group D. Expectations are certainly very high for the United States in World Cup 2026. Earlier host nation Canada tying Bosnia-Herzegovina at 1-1. Late goal was only the second in World Cup play for Canada. After winning another road series, the Nats are back home to face a solid Seattle ball club. But right now, we got a delay. Not going to start on time because of the weather. Mariners 36-34. Nats 35-34. One of the bigger surprises in baseball are the Nats so far this season. O's and the Padres at 7:05. Mystics taking on the expansion Toronto Tempo. That's tonight at 7:30 at Care First Arena. In fact, the Mystics were the Tempo's first ever opponent in week one of the WNBA, which the Mystics won in Toronto. I'm Frank Hanrahan, WTOP Sports.
4: Coming up, two federal rulings deliver mixed results for President Trump. One clearing the way for the UFC fight at the White House, the other rejecting a bid to keep his name on the Kennedy Center. 627.
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27: WTOP celebrates 250 years of the technologies that shape the nation. 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
29: Before today's hackers, there were freakers, spelled with a PH. Back in the 1960s and 70s, long-distance phone calls could be expensive, so a small group of curious hobbyists started poking at the system to see how it worked and how to get around it. Freakers used tone generators to mimic the signals telephone companies relied on to route calls, essentially tricking the network into giving them free long-distance access. Britannica notes the term freak blended phone, free, and freak, and the movement took off when people realized something surprising. Simple whistles could reproduce key signal tones. From there, tools became more sophisticated. Enthusiasts began building homemade devices capable of generating the full set of routing tones used by the network, giving them unprecedented control over phone systems. Among those experimenting were two future co-founders of Apple, drawn in by the blend of engineering and exploration. Freaking largely faded in the early 1980s, when phone systems separated signaling from voice lines, closing the loophole. But its influence didn't disappear. Many former freakers hackers carried that same curiosity and technical creativity into early computer hacking. I'm John Aaron.
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4: 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Here is Dave Dildine in the traffic center.
0: Just the top traffic issues. We can strike one off the list. In Tysons on the outer loop beyond Route 7. All lanes are open. The crash cleared. Delays begin near the GW Parkway, though, on the outer loop. And on the George Washington Parkway, tree down near the overlook. Southbound, only one lane passable on the parkway. 395 northbound under King Street, a crash. Only one left lane gets by that northbound on 395. Braddock Heights, Frederick, 70 eastbound between Route 40 and 340. A crash on your right. 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Tickets on sale now at wolftrap.org. Dave Dildine, next traffic report in 10 minutes.
15: All right, let's get back to WTOP meteorologist Mike Staniford. Mike, we still got a lot of rock and roll out there.
19: New warning for southern Loudoun County, north central Fauquier County, and northwestern Prince William County, all under a severe thunderstorm warning until 7 o'clock this evening. Severe thunderstorm going right down the Route 50 corridor, right on top of Middleburg right now. Watch out for 60-mile-an-hour wind gusts and torrential rain. South of there, we've got a severe thunderstorm approaching the Warrenton area right now, and then a long cluster of severe thunderstorms across the far southern suburbs, stretching from south of Culpeper to Orange, and then eastward, almost to Fredericksburg. And Fredericksburg still under a flash flood warning until 8:15 this evening, and more heavy rain moving into the I-95 corridor right around the Fredericksburg area right now. So serious thunderstorm watch will continue until 9 o'clock. We'll watch those cells coming down Route 50 and I-66. They could get to the immediate metro area within the next hour. We'll keep you updated. Mike Staniford, WTOP News.
15: All right, Mike, thanks. It's 6:30. And Mike Jakaitis is our producer.
4: Our top local story involves the Kennedy Center, with a federal judge denying a last-minute effort to keep President Trump's name on the building. ABC legal news analyst Royal Oaks joined WTOP to explain why the judge denied the Trump administration request.
2: You know, what the judge determined was that there's no basis for finding that there is irreparable harm, something that couldn't be remedied. But here's the deal. The Kennedy Center's official name was established by Congress. Congress created the Kennedy Center. And so when Donald Trump's administration came along and said, well, we'd like to add Mr. Trump's name, folks sued. And the judge has now said, you know, I think at this point, there's no reason for me to stop the process of taking Donald Trump's name down, because the merits are there in terms of the argument that only Congress can make that decision.
4: Well, the Kennedy Center's leadership is continuing its effort to keep Trump's name in place. It has appealed the judge's ruling and has requested action by the court by 7 p.m.
15: Well, in the meantime, construction crews remain on site at the Kennedy Center, presumably to remove President Trump's name from that venue. Work was halted a couple of hours ago because of safety concerns from all the rain. WTOP's Jimmy Alexander's at the Kennedy Center, where spectators' spirits, well, they were still high despite the washout.
3: The lobby is packed with people who have been here all day because they want to be here the moment that John Kennedy's name is the only president on the Performing Arts Center.
15: Jimmy says it's still unclear when crews will resume their work outside the Kennedy Center this evening, but keep it here on WTOP for the latest.
4: And another federal judge here in Washington has ruled President Trump's UFC fight on White House grounds can go on as scheduled this Sunday evening. U.S. District Judge Amit Mehta concluded the group that sued to stop the fight likely does not have legal standing to challenge the event. He also ruled they failed to prove they would suffer irreparable harm by the event moving forward as planned. We have more on both these stories as we go through the evening on WTOP.
15: Now to the U.S. war in Iran. No deal has been reached yet to end the fighting, even as more hints emerged that something could be at hand. Pakistan's prime minister says the U.S. and Iran have agreed to wording of an agreement and that mediators are working with both sides to finalize a deal. The Pakistani prime minister says in a social media post, quote, peace has never been this close. And Iran's foreign minister has said something similar. No details, though, have been given. We do have three regional officials telling the Associated Press they expect the deal to pave the way for reopening of the Strait of Hormuz. And a senior U.S. official says terms include removal and destruction of Iran's nuclear material.
4: As President Trump also continues to forecast some kind of deal with Iran will happen this weekend, WTOP National Security Correspondent J.J. Green tells us Iran still has other options.
5: Iran's military is gone, but they've done something else.
6: They've become empowered because they are now in control of the Straits of Hormuz. And that gives them tremendous leverage to put pressure on the United States and our economy and to put pressure on the world.
5: Former CIA director and former Secretary of Defense Leon Panetta.
6: So I'm not sure that negotiations are going to change that.
5: Panetta says given the back and forth when it comes to negotiations,
6: The likelihood is that we're going to allow Iran to continue to run the Straits of Hormuz.
5: He says it's going to be very difficult to take that power away. J.J. Green, WTOP News.
15: Now, the war has intensified congressional efforts to provide the Pentagon with additional funding, but another Republican priority may hit a roadblock. WTOP's Mitchell Miller, today on the Hill.
7: Reconciliation 3.0 calls for spending $350 billion defense dollars on top of the $1 trillion for the Pentagon. Virginia Democratic Senator Tim Kaine believes the GOP reconciliation for defense undermines the appropriations process.
8: These are not like one-off issues because, we're in a war now, or fuel costs more than when we calculated what the base budget would be. And it is a trend that I think we should nip in the bud.
7: The top Republican appropriator, Maine Senator Susan Collins, has said she doesn't think there will be another reconciliation bill. But other GOP lawmakers are still pushing for it ahead of the midterm elections. On Capitol Hill, Mitchell Miller, WTOP News.
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15: It's 6:38. traffic and weather together on a tough Friday night. Let's go to Dave Dildine in the traffic center.
0: Bethesda to Tysons on the outer loop. It's a slow go from River Road across the Potomac River through McLean. Better headway, though, south of Georgetown Pike. The crash south of Route 7 cleared earlier in the hour. Still slow the other way on the inner loop from the Dulles Toll Road up to the Legion Bridge. George Washington Parkway southbound near Donaldson Run across from the Overlooks. The tree that came down during the storms earlier in the afternoon, that was cut back and cleared. Both lanes reopened on the parkway. 395 northbound, heavy and slow from Duke Street to King Street under Route 7. Only one left lane getting by. Crash response. From King Street, merging northbound on 395, you stay right to get by. On the Beltway in Maryland, interloop, new crash between Branch Avenue and St. Barnabas Road. On the interloop, look ahead for delays. Watch your rear view for the rescue response. Bay Bridge, much better. Some eastbound slowing, but leagues better than earlier. Braddock Heights, Frederick, eastbound on 70, heavy, slow, and single file to the left, getting by a crash midway between 40 and 340. Downtown, the street closures around the White House going to be expanded over the next few hours. Constitution, 17th, 15th, and more blocked off for the weekend event. 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Dave Dildine, next traffic report in 10 minutes.
4: 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WTOP meteorologist Mike Stinnifer, this system still has some punch.
12: It does. We've got a dangerous situation developing on the Route 50 corridor. A considerable damage, severe thunderstorm warning for north central Fauquier County and northwestern Prince William County that goes until 7 o'clock. Right now, radar showing a severe thunderstorm over Middleburg moving to the southeast at 30 miles an hour. 70 mile an hour wind gusts with this cell. This is going to knock down trees and paralyze. And we're going to keep a very close eye on this in case it continues to intensify. But once again, we do have a dangerous damaging thunderstorm coming right down the Route 50 corridor, and this will move into the immediate metro area fairly quickly, so we are going to watch this closely. South of there, a severe thunderstorm around the Warrenton area, then a band of severe thunderstorms south of Culpeper to Orange, and then approaching the Fredericksburg area where heavy rain may cause more flash flooding. So once again, keep in mind, there's a dangerous situation along the Route 50 corridor as we're seeing some very high wind gusts with a cell moving right down the Route 50 corridor. We'll keep you updated. Mike Stinnifer, WTOP. News.
15: All right, Mike, thanks. Money news here on WTOP. Let's go to John Wardock.
10: Consumer attitudes have improved for the first time in 3 months. After being at a record low, the University of Michigan says consumer sentiment rose this month thanks to prices at the gas pump declining in recent weeks. At the closing bell Friday, the Dow Jones Industrial Average was up some 353 points. The S&P 500 added 37. The NASDAQ was up 79. Elon Musk's SpaceX debuted on Wall Street Friday. The stock jumped almost 20%, made Musk a trillionaire, and made SpaceX the sixth most valuable company in the world. And the Westin Hotel in Crystal City is getting a new restaurant. Stillwater in Stone is opening next Tuesday, serving coastal cuisine. John Wardock, WTOP News.
4: This just into the WTOP newsroom. D.C. Mayor Muriel Bowser posted on social media around 6 p.m. that the city is reinstating the limited juvenile curfew. She says effective tonight, all youth under 18 are subject to an 11 p.m. curfew, and designated zones will be subject to an 8 p.m. curfew as determined by the chief of police. Mayor Bowser restored a limited curfew under a public emergency order on May 22nd, but that ended June 6th.
15: In other news tonight, lawmakers in Virginia have announced a new budget proposal they hope will stave off a government shutdown on June 30th. Here's WTOP's Kyle Cooper.
13: The proposal gives teachers a 3% raise, provides additional school construction money, and prioritizes Governor Spanberger's focus on improving affordability. It does not eliminate the tax exemption for data centers, something the Senate wants. House Speaker Don Scott spoke about it on Channel 6 in Richmond.
18: We're not in a position to demonize any industry that's been good partners with us. but we are in a position to make sure that we hold them accountable.
13: Under the plan, that looks like a new accountability commission to study the future of data center development. Governor Spanberger in a statement says she is proud to support the proposal. The plan also includes what's being called a safe, well-regulated retail cannabis market in Virginia. A similar marijuana plan was previously vetoed by the governor. Final votes on all this are still to come. Kyle Cooper, WTOP News.
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15: 646, I'm Sean Anderson.
4: And I'm Sarah Jacobs.
15: In one of the most unique and interactive America 250 celebrations you're likely to see anywhere in the country, a group of tall ships are sailing into Old Town Alexandria this weekend. WTOP's Matt About Town, Matt Koufax, got a preview of the event, which already got its start around noon today.
20: Sails on the Potomac promises the authentic, revolutionary experience, complete with intricate wooden ship tours featuring colonial guides in costume.
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20: That's Will Downing, Director of Operations for the Tall Ship Providence Foundation. 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
20: This year, the Providence is joined by three other companions from Maryland, Pennsylvania, and Delaware. It's the first time this has happened since the nation's bicentennial in the 1970s. I stepped onto the deck of the Kalmar Nickel, a massive blue-painted wooden ship that looked like something straight out of a Pirates of the Caribbean movie, and met with crew member Morgan Hediger.
31: Us going actually out on sales is people getting to experience it.
20: That's the coolest part. 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
30: All the ships are doing free tours from noon until 6 o'clock, Friday, Saturday, and Sunday, but there are reserved time tickets. So
1: okay.
30: Most people are going to be reserving tickets in advance.
1: If you don't have a ticket, it's not the end of the world. They will still accept walk-ins. You'll just have to wait in line. Or you could indulge in some of the other activities nearby.
30: It's happening at the same time as Alexandria's annual Jazz Fest.
1: There'll be live performances, food and drink tents, arts and crafts, and even more historical exhibits to supplement what the ships have to offer.
30: The main stage out in Waterfront Park, there's also going to be like a pop-up museum and I think a couple of different smaller pop-up museums talking about different aspects of history.
1: A great reminder that this year's 250th birthday festivities are well underway. In Alexandria, Matt Koufax, WTOP News.
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4: 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Traffic and weather on WTOP. Dave Dildine in the traffic center.
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1: 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Dave Dildine, next traffic report in 10 minutes.
2: All right, let's get to Mike Stenifer, WTOP meteorologist, watching that situation in Loudoun County. Oh, my gosh, this looks pretty bad here, Mike.
3: It is. Just talking to the forecasters at the National Weather Service, this is a dangerous storm. Southeastern Loudoun County, the city of Fairfax, northwestern portions of Arlington County, the city of Falls Church, central Fairfax County, the city of Manassas, and the city of Manassas Park, also Prince William County, under a severe thunderstorm warning until 7:30 this evening. Right now, we're seeing a severe thunderstorm over South Riding, moving southeast at 30 miles an hour, 70-mile-an-hour wind gust. Keep in mind, 70-mile-an-hour wind gusts will bring down trees and power lines. This cell is intensifying, and we are close to having a really dangerous situation as this cell rolls right into the immediate metro area and eventually right over portions of the district and into the Alexandria area. Right now, the cell stretches from near Dulles Airport to South Riding to just to the north of Haymarket right now, and it is moving off to the east at southeast at 30 miles an hour. But keep in mind, 70-mile-an-hour wind gust will bring down trees and power lines. Severe thunderstorm watch continues until 9 o'clock this evening, and keep in mind, more heavy rain across the southern suburbs with bands of severe thunderstorms from Culpeper to Orange all the way to near the Fredericksburg area. We'll keep you updated. Mike Stenifer, WTOP News.
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4: The Nationals open a 6-game homestand tonight, and that may not be a good thing for them. WTOP's Rob Woodfork explores in today's DC Sports Filtered.
15: Okay, try this riddle. How is it one of the best road teams in baseball is also one of the worst home teams? The Nats have won 5 straight road series, a streak this franchise hasn't seen in a dozen years. But the successful West Coast trip was preceded by 3 straight losses to the Marlins at Nationals Park to fall to 12-20 in front of the home fans. Manager Blake Butera points to the first inning. This lineup scores early, and those early runs put instant pressure on the other dugout. Here's why that's encouraging. Scoring first isn't some road-only magic that can't translate.

0: transferred to South Capitol Street. And it needs to, starting this weekend against Seattle and then Kansas City. The Athletic's Spencer Nussbaum told me these are the most important games this franchise has played in years. A June that decides whether the Nats' timeline to contend starts in 2027, 28, or right now. So consider this homestand an audition. Six games to prove the best version of this team isn't the one that packs a suitcase. I'm Rob Woodfork, and that's DC Sports Filtered.
1: You can read Rob's full story and Nussbaum's expert insights on the Nationals at WTOP.com.
2: 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More stuff with Frank Hanrahan. What you got?
3: We got the United States men's soccer team getting set for their opening World Cup match against Paraguay from Inglewood, California, SoFi Stadium. Kickoff tonight just after 9 o'clock. This is the first of three games for the United States in Group D. Expectations certainly are high in this World Cup. You know, the farthest the United States men have gone was the quarterfinals back in 2002. Earlier, host nation Canada tying Bosnia-Herzegovina at 1-1. The late goal was only the second in World Cup play for Canada. Just talking about the Nats there. They're back home to face a solid Seattle ball club. It was scheduled to start, but this has been delayed because of the weather. Still, we're in a holding pattern to see when this game will start. No official start time for the Nats and the Mariners right now. O's and the Padres still scheduled at 7:05 at Camden Yards. Mystics and the Toronto Tempo tip off in less than an hour from Care First Arena. No homecoming for Bethesda's Kiki Rice. She will not play for Toronto. She has an ankle injury. And get this, through four games, the NBA Finals are the most watched ever and most watched NBA Finals since 1998, averaging almost 20 million viewers. It's up 116% from last year's championship series. I'm no math major, but that's a big number. I'm Frank Hanrahan, WTOP Sports.
1: Coming up, we are tracking a very dangerous storm in Loudoun County. Traffic and weather in 1 minute.
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2: Where we have Dave Dildine in the traffic center.
7: Crashes, Beltway, Maryland, Interloop after Branch, right side. DC 295 northbound at Eastern, buses involved, right side. Virginia 395 northbound at King Street, right side blocked. Long back up there. And we are now getting word of some significant storm damage along Route 50, blocking parts of Route 50 on both sides of Middleburg as that storm rolls out of Loudoun County into western Fairfax County. 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Buy four windows, get four free, windownation.com. I'm Dave Dildine. Next traffic report in 10 minutes.
1: To meteorologist Mike Stiniford.
8: Just had a wind gust of 67 miles per hour at Dulles Airport. The worst of this cell now east of Dulles Airport. A severe thunderstorm capable of considerable, possibly destructive damage now, stretching from Sterling to Reston to Oak Hill to Chantilly to Centerville, moving off the southeast at 25 miles an hour. Wind gusts of at least 70 miles an hour with the cell will bring down numerous trees and power lines. This is a dangerous situation. If you're in a car right now, you should probably get out of that car and try to take shelter in a building. So once again, a considerable damage thunderstorm moving into portions of Fairfax County. Watch out for wind gusts of 70 miles an hour, possibly greater. We'll keep you updated. Mike Stiniford, WTOP News.
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1: Good evening. I'm Sarah Jacobs.
2: And I'm Sean Anderson. Coming up,
1: we do have strong storms moving through the region, including a very dangerous storm in Loudoun County. We will talk more with WTOP meteorologist Mike Stiniford.
2: And a federal judge blocks a last-minute effort to keep President Trump's name on the Kennedy Center.
1: It's 7 o'clock.
10: From ABC News, I'm Dave Packer. A deadly shooting rampage and an hours-long police standoff in Midland, Texas. It ended with a gunman who authorities say was a 45-year-old man named Victor Villarreal dead after a shootout with police. ABC's Alex Stone has an update on the victim's conditions.
11: We know one victim is dead. 10 others are injured in this. And we just got an update from the local hospital. 5 have now been released. The hospital is no longer on lockdown. 3 are out of the operating room now. 1 is still being operated on.
10: A member of the Trump administration has offered an outline of the proposed agreement with Iran. So what's the deal?
12: The senior administration official says it includes reopening that critical waterway, the Strait of Hormuz, and ending the U.S. blockade. It also says it, quote, leads to the dismantling of the Iranian nuclear program, that it would lead to the U.S. getting that enriched material out, that material being destroyed and removed from the country. And also it would include an inspection regime to make sure that this is a long-term commitment and enforceable.
10: ABC's Selena Wang. A federal judge today ruling President Trump's name must come off the Kennedy Center. The administration lost a last-minute appeal to keep the name up. In that appeal, the Trump DOJ calling the center a, quote, bankrupt eyesore. ABC's Peter Haralambos.
13: He pointed out that the Trump administration has been partially already complying with this order. The website, for example, the social media pages of the Kennedy Center, they no longer have Donald Trump's name. So he didn't really see how they can remove those parts of the name, but not remove the name from the building and argue this somehow would be irreparable harm.
10: Stocks were higher on Wall Street as SpaceX went public, making founder Elon Musk the world's first trillionaire. And this evening, the Justice Department clearing the way for a merger between Paramount and Warner Brothers, two of the biggest media companies. The DOJ says the merger that will put CNN and CBS under the same ownership is not likely to result in harm or competition for American consumers. 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
2: It's 7:02 on Friday, June 12th, 86 degrees, storms with damaging winds moving through. Good evening, I'm Nick Iannelli. The top story we're following is the weather. We do have a number of strong storms in the region. Some of them are pretty damaging. Let's bring in WTOP meteorologist Mike Stiniford. Mike, what are we seeing?
8: Right now, we've got a considerable damage, severe thunderstorm warning for the Fairfax County area. A band of thunderstorms now reaching the Reston area to Fair Oaks to Centerville, moving southeast at 25 miles an hour. This cell produced a wind gust of 67 miles per hour at 6:53 this evening at Dulles Airport. Wind gusts of 70 to 75 miles an hour are possible with this cell. We're watching it closely. It does appear to be intensifying, and the southern portion of this cell getting ready to smack Centerville very hard. South of there, a brand new severe thunderstorm warning for southeastern Loudoun County, southwestern Fairfax County, east central portions of Fauquier County, the city of Manassas, the city of Manassas Park, and central Prince William County, all under a severe thunderstorm warning until 7:30 this evening. Right now, a severe thunderstorm was located over Haymarket on I-66, moving to the southeast at 30 miles per hour. Main threat here, 60 mile an hour wind gust. I can look at the radar right now and tell you that it is pouring at Haymarket in Gainesville with near zero visibility, and also there is continuous cloud-to-ground lightning with both of these cells stretching from the Dulles Airport area all the way down to Gainesville. This is a very dangerous situation. Already numerous reports of trees and power lines down with this cell. It continues to advance off fairly quickly, getting ready to hit the city of Fairfax. South of there, a band of severe thunderstorms from Culpeper southward to Orange, and heavy rain moving back into the Fredericksburg area, which has a flash flood warning until 8:15 this evening. We'll keep you updated. Mike Stiniford, WTOP News.
2: Thank you, Mike. We do have power outages from all this. Dominion Energy reports more than 14,000 customers without power, the largest number of those in Spotsylvania County with more than 8,000. Stafford County has more than 3,000 customers without power. In other news right now, a federal judge has denied a last-minute effort to keep President Trump's name on the Kennedy Center. The judge said the center failed to show it would win on appeal or face irreparable harm if the name is taken down. That came just a day after trustees voted to challenge a May ruling that only Congress can change the center's name. Earlier this week, the center restored its website to the Kennedy Center and ordered staff to remove Trump's name from signs and other material. WTOP's Jimmy Alexander is live at the Kennedy Center. Jimmy, what are you seeing there now?
14: Well, it's been hours since anything has been done by workers responsible for moving President Trump's name from the building. The crew started building the six-story scaffolding this morning at 10 a.m., and they had reached where President Trump's name is when rain forced them down. Now, when I was here on December 19th, when President Trump's name was put on the Kennedy Center, they used scissor lifts and cherry pickers, and that did not take long at all. This building, the scaffolding, has taken hours and hours and hours. And of course, rain plus that metal scaffolding made it pretty slippery, so they got the workers down pretty fast. Now, right now, they're over there by their truck, sitting inside, some sitting outside. It seems to be waiting. And across the street is the Hands Off the Art protest that has happened every Friday since the President Trump's name went up in August. Went up in December. So a lot of these folks have been waiting here all day because they wanted to be here and witness President Trump's name come out, come off the building. They've been taking pictures, chanting for the crew guys. One, it sounded like a grand slam home run at Nats Park when one of the workers even touched one of the letters spelling out President Trump's name. So it doesn't seem like these people are going anywhere. They want to witness a little bit of history. Nick.
2: All right, thank you, Jimmy. That's WTOP's Jimmy Alexander. We'll check back with him later. The Kennedy Center ruling wasn't the only ruling impacting the Trump administration today. Another federal judge refused to block that big UFC event that's planned for Sunday on the White House South Lawn. A nonprofit group had argued the fight is an improper use of public grounds for a private for-profit venture. ABC News legal analyst Royal Oaks joined us on WTOP to talk about both cases, starting with the Kennedy Center.
15: What the judge determined was that there's no basis for finding that there is irreparable harm, something that couldn't be remedied. But here's the deal. The Kennedy Center's official name was established by Congress. Congress created the Kennedy Center. And so when Donald Trump's administration came along and said, well, we'd like to add Mr. Trump's name, folks sued. And the judge has now said, I think at this point, there's no reason for me to stop the process of taking Donald Trump's name down because the merits are there in terms of the argument that only Congress can make that decision.
2: And on the UFC fight,
15: it's kind of an inside baseball thing, the old issue of standing. In other words, I can't sue if my neighbor trips and falls. My neighbor was the one who was hurt. And so the judge would toss out Royal's suit because you weren't harmed. Well, some citizens and public interest groups sued saying, you know what, it's just inappropriate to have some sort of a UFC event in connection with the White House. And the judge said, that's not good enough. There's no demonstration that anybody who was really hurt has sued. Plus, on the irreparable injury issue, the judge said, there isn't any irreparable injury. It's not like they're going to knock down the old North Church in Boston and it can never be reconstructed again, or, for example, the East Wing. Instead, it's just an event. And even if it's not a great idea, there's no irreparable injury, and that's the standard you have to satisfy to get an injunction to shut something down immediately.
2: That's ABC News legal analyst Royal Oak.
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2: 7:08 traffic and weather. Parts of Virginia getting hammered by severe weather right now. Let's go to the roads and Dante Vermey.
19: Yeah, we'll start off in Virginia on 395 northbound. A pair of accidents. The first one at Boundary Channel Drive. Good Samaritans helped move the vehicles off the roadway onto the right shoulder. Elsewhere, a little bit farther back downstream, an accident under the King Street overpass. The right side of the roadway is blocked. And you mentioned the weather. If you're making your way out west on 66, the storm cell making its way through Gainesville, please proceed. Use caution. Looking at the cameras, it is wet. It is heavy. A lot of road spray and some drivers deciding to wait it out under some overpasses. Elsewhere on the Beltway in Maryland on the inner loop after Branch Avenue, the right side of the roadway is blocked due to the multi-vehicle crash. And on I-70 eastbound after US-40, the right side also blocked with the accident investigation ongoing. 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I'm Dante Verma, your next traffic report in about 10 minutes.
2: Okay, back to WTOP meteorologist Mike Steniford. Yeah, Mike, you were saying around the Centerville area getting hit really hard.
8: We're watching the leading edge of a considerable damaged thunderstorm now, stretching from near Great Falls to Wolf Trap to Vienna, right over the top of Oakton and Fairfax along the I-66 corridor, and then through George Mason area and down to Burke Center, Clifton, Centerville, all getting hit really hard right now. Wind gusts of 70 miles an hour or greater here, had confirmed wind gusts of 67 miles an hour earlier at Dulles Airport. And then south of there, another severe thunderstorm stretching from Haymarket to Gainesville to Sudley and Manassas. National Weather Service is telling us they're getting ready to issue a new severe thunderstorm warning, which will include the District of Columbia. Let me pull that up for you right now. A severe thunderstorm warning for the central portions of the district, West Central Prince George's County, Arlington County, the city of Falls Church, the city of Alexandria, and southeastern portions of Fairfax County, all under a severe thunderstorm warning until 7:45 this evening. Right now, severe thunderstorms are located along a line extending from Wolf Trap to Mantua to near Centerville, moving east at 35 miles an hour. Main hazard here, 60 mile an hour wind gust. So this is going to track right across the area. This may clip the National Mall too with some very high winds. So people in that area should go ahead and take cover now. And other strong thunderstorms, actually severe thunderstorms, stretch from Culpeper to Orange, and there is some heavy rain south of Fredericksburg on I-95 in the Spotsylvania County area. Risk for severe storms will stay with us for a couple more hours, and we'll keep you updated. Mike Steniford, WTOP News.
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7: Elon Musk's SpaceX debuted on Wall Street Friday, becoming the largest stock offering in history. SpaceX is now a trillion-dollar company, and Musk is a trillionaire. And there's a chance your 401k or IRA could eventually include shares of SpaceX. Jim Angel is a professor of finance at Georgetown University.
18: The big index funds basically are designed to hold the entire market. SpaceX is joining the market. So it's appropriate that the big index funds buy some SpaceX when the time comes.
7: Stocks rang up gains to end the week on Wall Street. The Dow Jones Industrial Average rose 353 points Friday. The S&P 500 added 37, and the NASDAQ was up 79. And IKEA is adding another store in the area. It's going to open a store in Chantilly next week at the former Dulles Expo Center site. John Wardock, WTOP
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2: It's 7:13. I'm Nick Iannelli. Thanks for being with us. As communities across the region wrestle with the impact of data centers, Montgomery County's executive is taking action to hit pause on new developments for now. Details from WTOP's Kate Ryan.
23: Effective immediately, Montgomery County Executive Mark Elrich has signed an executive order that pauses the permitting processes for data centers.
24: It's not a ban on data centers. It's not a statement that data centers should never be built in Montgomery County, and it's not a judgment on any specific proposal.
23: Instead, says Elrich, it's a chance to let the county council complete work on legislation, including a zoning text amendment that's designed to limit where data centers can be placed, set standards around noise, and addresses concerns about impacts on water and energy use. California-based Atmosphere Data Centers has filed plans for a facility on the site of a former coal-fired power plant in Dickerson. Elrich says the planning board's work on that won't be affected, but that no permits will be issued during the six-month pause.
24: The county deserves the opportunity to complete its legislative work and not to have a race against the project trying to get through the approval process before they finish.
23: In Rockville, Kate Ryan, WTOP News.
0: In Tennessee, people in Nashville are pushing back against a proposed data center near the city's zoo. Crowds packed a public hearing, raising concerns about noise, lights, and emissions from a facility that would run around the clock. Zoo leaders warn constant noise and lights could disturb the animals.
3: Residents looking to stop a nearly 70,000 square foot data center from being built just feet from the Nashville Zoo.
4: It's not too late to stop it either.
3: Country music star Brad Paisley added his voice and urged followers on social media to back an online petition against the project. It now has nearly 400,000 signatures.
5: The data center would operate 24/7 right across from the Nashville Zoo, home to more than 3,000 animal species, including the clouded leopard, one of the rarest collections of animals in the country.
3: An explosion of AI data centers across the country has created pushback from coast to coast. 14 states have proposed legislation banning development.
9: The Metro City Council has proposed a temporary ban that would stop the development of all data centers in Nashville until at least November. That as city lawmakers consider another measure that would limit where data centers could be built and what resources they can use.
0: That's CBS's Skylar Henry.
25: ABC News, I'm Chuck Sievertson. Up and away, many of the stocks in Wall Street's major indexes, with SpaceX's debut in the NASDAQ today, ending up as a $2 trillion company, with Elon Musk as the first ever trillionaire. Markets also gained from news that the U.S. and Iran could be nearing a deal to reopen the Strait of Hormuz. Crude oil prices dropped. But in a Trump administration official's info to ABC News senior White House correspondent Selena Wang, an agreement would include the phrase lead or leading to several times.
12: It also says it, quote, leads to the dismantling of the Iranian nuclear program, that it would lead to the U.S. getting that enriched material out.
25: Due to storms in Dallas and across the Northeast, more than 900 flights were canceled today, over 6,000 delayed across the country. Police say the shooter this morning in Midland, Texas, where nine people went to the hospital, was sought for the alleged attempted murder of an officer. They say that person is dead. This is ABC News.
0: President Trump has made it clear that he is not in favor of one of the leading candidates in the race for D.C. mayor. That story from WTOP's John Tillman.
26: The president threatening a takeover and making clear that he doesn't like Janice Lewis George could end up helping her, says Howard University Associate Professor of Political Science Kenesha Grant. Polling suggests the George campaign is ahead in the race thanks to whiter, newer residents to D.C. who really don't like the president.
27: If those people are turning out in greatest numbers, then yes, she had a fantastic day yesterday getting the president on the record. Or this was like good for her.
26: But Grant says if more of next week's voters are older and black residents who have lived here longer, it can play to their worries about the future of home rule.
27: And so this voter would assume that Donald Trump is telegraphing that I'm not necessarily going to take your city if I get a person who I think is a reasonable politician.
26: John Dome in WTOP News.
0: The Pentagon has released a new group of documents and videos related to UFOs, the third release since the government began a wave of new disclosures last month.
28: New UFO files have been released by the Trump administration that include several vivid descriptions of mysterious sightings in the sky. One was a rotating disc that sent beams of light. Another was a shining red orb of a shade the observer had never seen before. One compared it to a potato. Most of the cases detailed in the latest release remain unsolved. Authorities investigating the cases have suggested possible explanations. The 72 files released do not include the kind of blockbuster revelation that was teased, and they contain no conclusive evidence of alien life. I'm Lisa Dwyer.
0: We're brought to you by Wolf Trap. Titus Burgess and Heather Headley perform Broadway favorites live at Wolf Trap Saturday, June 20th. 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Dante Vermes in the traffic center.
19: We'll start off in the district. DC 295 at Eastern Avenue. The crash involving two buses is taking up the right lane. Response is taking the two right lanes. You're getting by single file to the left as an ambulance has made its way on scene. Elsewhere in Virginia, George Washington Parkway southbound near Gulf Branch. The right side of the roadway blocked with police and EMS response due to the accident involving a Ford Bronco that's turned around facing the wrong way. You're getting by single file to the left. In I-395 northbound in Alexandria, the accident under King Street, you're getting by with the VDOT truck telling you to get by to the left. The right side is blocked for the crash. On the Beltway in Maryland, Interloop after Branch Avenue, multi-car crash on the right side of the roadway. You are getting by to the left. And 66 at the moment, running at pace with the inclement weather making its way into the region. A lot of road spray is on the roads as the weather is making its way into Northern Virginia. 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It's not too late. There are thousands of kids waiting over a year for a sponsor. End their wait today. Sponsor a child with compassion. 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I'm Dante Verme. Your next traffic report in about 10 minutes.
0: Back over to WTOP meteorologist Mike Steniford. Mike, how are those storms looking?
8: They're coming right down the I-66 corridor. A band of high winds of 60 to 70 miles an hour now stretching from Potomac, Maryland to McLean, right on the Beltway, right near the intersection with I-66, and then southward along the Beltway to Annandale and Springfield. These cells moving southeast at 25 miles an hour, and these are going to track right near the National Mall and then down right along the I-95 corridor. Much of I-66 getting pounded with severe weather right now from around the Sudley, the Manassas area through Centerville, through Fairfax, Oakton, and right to the Beltway. These cells moving southeast at 25 miles an hour. South of there, bands of severe thunderstorms continue from Culpeper southward to the Orange area. Winds at 60 miles an hour and the risk of quarter-size hail, too. So for tonight, keep in mind there's severe thunderstorm watch continues until 9 o'clock this evening. This will be the last batch of big storms. It looks like the worst will be out here in about 90 minutes. And then better weather is on the way for tomorrow. But there could be another round of severe thunderstorms Sunday afternoon and Sunday evening. We'll keep you updated. Mike Steniford, WTOP News.
0: Thank you, Mike. It's 85 degrees in Washington. 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
0: D.C. police have a new juvenile curfew zone in place in the Navy Yard neighborhood. The order from the mayor gives the police chief the authority to set up those zones in areas where large groups of young people could lead to disorderly conduct. The curfew zone is in effect starting at 8 p.m. every night, starting tonight through Sunday. People under 18 cannot gather in groups of nine or more in public places in those zones. Police also remind families the citywide juvenile curfew begins at 11 p.m. each night, lasting until 6 a.m. the next morning. Parents continue raising concerns about how much screen time their kids are getting during the school day. Now, families with kindergarten and pre-K students will be able to opt out of county-issued devices being sent home, but some say that does not go far enough.
6: It's all about process, and it's the school board ultimately responsible for policy, but they've been talking about this for months, and parents' frustration has been mounting. Here's what school board member Melanie Marin says about all this.
10: The superintendent is all but waiting, which is just heartbreaking. She has the power to do this. Again, Arlington's already doing it. And we are sitting here deciding when we're going to make a decision. The decision's right there.
6: There's that one change that's going into effect in the fall, but obviously there are a whole host of other concerns and issues that have been spoken about, including AI, for quite some time.
0: That's WTOP Scott Gelman. That's the Fairfax County Public School System he is covering there. Continuing coverage of the World Cup now on WTOP. One international team is calling the D.C. region home. Croatia is based in Alexandria, training at Episcopal High School. WTOP's Jose Omana was at the team's first practice where fans turned out to show their support.
11: Traditional Croatian music played on the sidelines of Episcopal High School, welcoming the Croatian national team to its American home during the World Cup. Alexandria Mayor Aliyah Gaskins.
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11: 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Through an interpreter, midfielder Christian Jakic said there will be no sightseeing during their stay.
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7: News. The percentage of Americans who are now smoking cigarettes has never been lower. The number of people smoking now is only a fraction of what it was decades ago. But Dr. Brian Urkola with PMI International US says there's also been a drop-off in public health education and messaging aimed at those who are still lighting up.
15: It's fallen off people's radar. It remains the leading preventable cause of death in the United States.
7: Close to 25 million people still smoke, and the cost remains staggering, over $250 million a year. Dr. Tom Price, who served as Secretary of Health and Human Services during the first Trump administration, says not everyone can quit cold turkey.
16: If you can't quit, then you ought to switch to something that's more healthful for you.
7: He says the Food and Drug Administration should be open to alternatives.
16: There are other products and things that can be used, and then educate health personnel, medical personnel, and public policy.
7: For more on this discussion, go to WTOP.com and search keyword Healthcare Horizons.
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21: Hey, we got the United States men's soccer team's opening game of the World Cup versus Paraguay from Inglewood, California. Kickoff at 9 o'clock tonight. You know, it's a big game, Nick, when they are showing the team bus on the highway.
0: Oh, man, like a police chase.
21: Yes, exactly. Except they're trying to get to the stadium in time, but they will. Group D play for Team USA. The farthest the United States men have gone in the World Cup quarterfinals in 2002. Let's see if they can do something close to that this year. Earlier, host nation Canada tying Bosnia-Herzegovina at 1-1. The celebrities were out for Canada. Ryan Reynolds was there. Mike Myers. Alanis Morissette singing the national anthem for Canada. Nats and Seattle delayed right now because of weather. I use air quotes. They put down the tarp. Apparently, they could have started on time, but they're not going to. We'll see when they get going. O's and the Padres tied up 1-1, bottom one at Oriole Park. Mystics and Toronto set to tip off in 10 minutes. I'm Frank Hanrahan, WTOP Sport.
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30: Before today's hackers, there were freakers, spelled with a PH. Back in the 1960s and 70s, long-distance phone calls could be expensive, so a small group of curious hobbyists started poking at the system to see how it worked and how to get around it. Freakers used tone generators to mimic the signals telephone companies relied on to route calls, essentially tricking the network into giving them free long-distance access. Britannica notes the term freak blended phone, free and freak, and the movement took off when people realized something surprising. Simple whistles could reproduce key signal tones. From there, tools became more sophisticated. Enthusiasts began building homemade devices capable of generating the full set of routing tones used by the network, giving them unprecedented control over phone systems. Among those experimenting were two future co-founders of Apple, drawn in by the blend of engineering and exploration. Freaking largely faded in the early 1980s, when phone systems separated signaling from voice lines, closing the loophole. But its influence didn't disappear. Many former freakers carried that same curiosity and technical creativity into early computer hacking. I'm John Aaron.
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0: 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Dante Vermes in the traffic center.
7: Top incidents we're following in D.C. on D.C. 295 northbound near Eastern Avenue, the right side of the roadway blocked due to the crash involving two buses. Ambulance still on scene. You're getting by single file to the left. On the Beltway in Maryland, on the inner loop after Branch Avenue, the right side of the roadway blocked due to a crash. And in Virginia, George Washington Parkway southbound near Gulf Branch Road, the right side of the roadway blocked due to an accident and impending road sprays coming from the storms on the Beltway, causing delays in Fairfax County. This July 4th, celebrate at America's Block Party, a can't-miss concert at the Los Angeles Memorial Coliseum, hosted by America 250. Learn more at America250.org. I'm Dante Verme, your next traffic report in about 10 minutes.
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0: Good evening, I'm Nick Ionelli. Tariq King is our producer. We have got severe storms moving across parts of the area, especially in northern Virginia. Let's bring in WTOP meteorologist Mike Seneford. Mike, the people seeing this are getting some pretty hazardous conditions at this hour.
8: Yeah, I just got this in from the National Weather Service. That warning is now upgraded to a considerable severe thunderstorm warning for considerable damage for central portions of the district, west central Prince George's County, Arlington, the southeastern portions of Fairfax County, the eastern portion of Falls Church, and for the city of Alexandria. Right now, we're seeing severe thunderstorms with wind gusts of at least 70 miles an hour right now, and that's going to do significant damage. Leading edge of this line stretches from McLean right into the northwestern portions of the district, near the National Cathedral, down through Bailey's Crossroads, Lincolnia, Rose Hill, down to the Newington area, much of the Beltway from Springfield area to Alexandria, southward on I-90, all the way down to around Lorton, and then northward on 395 from the Beltway all the way to Bailey's Crossroads. Winds of 70 miles an hour will bring down trees and power lines. This is a very dangerous storm, and these high winds are getting ready to impact the National Mall in the next 5 or 10 minutes. So if you're outdoors, you need to take cover now. And a confirmed wind gust of 67 miles an hour earlier in the hour at Dulles Airport along with these storms. So this is the main threat that we're watching right now as these cells move into the district and the close-in suburbs moving to the southeast at around 30 miles an hour. So once again, 70 mile an hour wind gusts, a considerable damage storm, thunderstorm warning for this region. This is a dangerous situation. You should take cover now in the lowest floor of your home or business and stay away from windows. We'll keep you updated. Mike Stenifer, WTOP News.
0: Thank you, Mike. We will check back in with Mike in just a few minutes. To the war in Iran now, there are signs a potential breakthrough could be near in the Middle East. Pakistan's prime minister says the U.S. and Iran have agreed on the wording of a deal aimed at ending the war and that mediators are working to finalize the deal. Both sides have suggested progress in recent days. CBS News congressional correspondent Caitlin Huey Burns.
4: What's at play here is a potential deal to strike a deal. The president said the U.S. and Iran are now closing in on a memorandum of understanding that would then kick off 60 days of negotiations over Iran's nuclear program.
5: We just made a great settlement of the war with Iran, and we're going to be subject to finalization of documents. We should get done over the next few days.
4: Just hours earlier, the president was threatening more bombing.
9: It'll be a bigger
1: bigger, more powerful.
6: CBS News has learned the agreement, if signed, would open up the Strait of Hormuz, include a commitment by Iran not to enrich uranium for 15 to 20 years, and, if there's enough progress, release billions of dollars in frozen Iranian assets. The president said the U.S. naval blockade in the Strait will remain until the deal is officially agreed to, which he said could be this weekend. The president said the price of oil will fall once the Strait is opened.
9: You'll have oil prices dropping like a rock.
6: Democratic Senator Chris Van Hollen disputed that prediction.
10: Well, that's just not true. Over time, prices will go down, but they will be sticky for some time. We just saw reports this week that inflation is the highest it's been in years.
4: Now, as for the Iranians, a foreign ministry spokesperson acknowledged that while the text of the deal is nearly ready, the agreement has not yet become final.
0: That's CBS's Caitlin Huey Burns.
12: I'm J.J. Green. There's a lot of pressure on President Trump.
19: He has said, I think the estimate now is almost 30 times, that he has basically promised that within a few days he would be signing an agreement to end the war. That has not happened.
12: Former Secretary of Defense and CIA Director Leon Panetta says it's time for a new approach. He says the U.S. needs to take control of the Strait of Hormuz.
19: That would really undermine the leverage that Iran has now in terms of these negotiations.
12: And he recognizes it will be hard to do.
19: And although that would involve military activity, I think, you know, we've prepared plans in the past that tell us how the United States could take control of the Straits of Hormuz.
12: J.J. Green, WTOP News.
0: The war has complicated congressional efforts to approve a big increase in the Pentagon budget, and there's growing skepticism about passing a third Republican reconciliation bill. WTOP's Mitchell Miller today on the Hill.
7: Virginia Democratic Senator Tim Kaine says adding a $350 billion defense reconciliation bill on top of a more than $1 trillion Pentagon budget muddles the money situation.
23: It's like you have a door number two and a door number three. The door number two is, oh, and there's probably going to be a reconciliation bill, but maybe not. And door number three is there's probably going to be an Iran war supplement, but maybe not.
7: The Senate Armed Services Committee this week forwarded its version of the defense policy bill, but prominent Senate Republicans, including Maine's Susan Collins and Kentucky's Mitch McConnell, said they don't believe there will be a reconciliation bill for the $350 billion, though other GOP lawmakers support it. On Capitol Hill, Mitchell Miller, WTOP News.
0: A deadly shooting in Texas has left at least one person dead and 10 others injured.
25: An hours-long active shooter situation in the West Texas city of Midland has ended.
26: The active shooter situation has been resolved.
25: Midland Mayor Lori Blong.
26: And the shooter is confirmed deceased.
25: The suspect, identified by state law enforcement as 45-year-old Victor Mata Villarreal, was found dead after a standoff with police following an attack that left one person dead and at least 10 others injured. Police say the suspect shot at officers during a chase just days earlier. Gunfire started in one part of the city before ending up near a veterinary hospital that was swarmed by police. Audio courtesy KMID KPEJ. I'm Jennifer.
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0: We've got a severe thunderstorm warning impacting a significant portion of the immediate area here. Parts of D.C., Prince George's County, Arlington, Fairfax County, Falls Church, Alexandria. This storm is moving in fast from the west, moving east. Let's get to the roads with WTOP's Dante Vermeij. How are the roads looking?
13: Well, they could be better. We've got the storms you're talking about coming in. They're wreaking a little bit of havoc on the Beltway, especially near the Springfield Interchange. Inner Loop, southbound to I-95, the left side of the roadway blocked due to the crash. Do proceed with caution. A lot of road spray with limited visibility as you make your way on the Beltway. A lot of congestion is moving slowly due to the ongoing rain situation. Elsewhere, I-395 northbound under King Street, they moved the accident out from under the overpass VDOT, and state police on scene for the response. EMS is there as well. George Washington Parkway southbound near Gulf Branch Road, the Bronco turned around into a two-car accident. Response on scene there as well. And in DC, DC 295 northbound near Eastern Avenue, two bus crash. A ambulance has left the scene, but now another bus has arrived, looks like, to pick up passengers and take them to their final destination. You are still getting by single file to the left with the rain off in the distance. And in Maryland, 495 Interloop after Branch Avenue, the accident with the car turned around waiting a tow truck. It is in the shoulder. You are getting by three lanes to the left. Questions about youth or high school sports? 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I'm Dante Vermeij. Your next traffic report in about 10 minutes.
0: Over to WTOP meteorologist Mike Steniford. Mike, this is just plowing into Alexandria right now.
8: Yeah, that's at the heart of the cells of the highest winds. Wind gusts of 70 miles an hour right on the Beltway right now. In fact, area from 395 to Bailey's Crossroads through Lincolnia, right to Springfield at the Beltway, then southward all the way down to Newington and Lorton. All seeing wind gusts of close to 70 miles an hour right now, and they stretch down the Beltway to Alexandria and southward all the way to Fort Hunt. This cell has a long history of wind damage, so do expect a lot of trees and power lines to come down as the cell continues to move right across the just south of the district and into our close-in southern suburbs. This will continue to track off to the east and southeast, and I do expect more warnings for areas like Prince George's County and Charles County and over the next few minutes. So we'll keep a close eye on this cell here. Keep in mind, the severe thunderstorm watch goes until 9 o'clock this evening, but once this band of cells moves out of the region and into the bay, that should end the severe threat for us. We'll keep you updated. Mike Steniford, WTOP News.
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14: Elon Musk started his Friday as the world's wealthiest man, and he ended the day even wealthier. His SpaceX company went public on Wall Street, and it soared almost 20%, making Musk a trillionaire. Some Wall Street banks got richer, too. Goldman Sachs and Morgan Stanley helped take SpaceX public, and the Wall Street Journal says they will end up pocketing $100 million each in IPO fees. At the closing bell Friday, stocks would end a hectic week with gains. The Dow Jones Industrial Average rose 353 points, the S&P added 37, and the NASDAQ was up 79. And Amazon is bringing 30-minute delivery service to Northern Virginia. The Washington Business Journal says the speedy service is coming to Tyson's Corner in Arlington. No word on when the service will start. The service is already available in cities like Atlanta, Philly, and Dallas. John Wardock, WTOP News.
0: A federal judge today denied a last-minute effort to keep President Trump's name on the Kennedy Center. The judge ruled that the center failed to show it would win on appeal or face irreparable harm if the name is taken down. That came just a day after trustees voted to challenge a May ruling that only Congress can change the center's name. Earlier this week, the center restored its website to the Kennedy Center. and ordered staff to remove President Trump's name from signs and other material.
3: On the Kennedy Center here, the judge finding that the Trump administration failed to show how they would be irreparably harmed by complying with this decision. The judge also calling out the Trump administration in part, basically saying that you've had 14 days to appeal this ruling. You're waiting to the final day. And on top of that, he pointed out that the Trump administration has been partially already complying with this order. The website, for example, the social media pages of the Kennedy Center, they no longer have Donald Trump's name. So he didn't really see how they can remove those parts of the name, but not remove the name from the building and argue this somehow would be an irreparable harm.
0: That's ABC News correspondent Peter Haralam.
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0: 7:45, I'm Nick Iannelli. Thanks for being with us tonight. The Justice Department has cleared a massive media merger, approving Paramount Skydance's $111 billion bid for Warner Brothers Discovery. It would combine two of Hollywood's biggest studios, and it would bring together major assets, including CNN, HBO Max, and Paramount Plus. With more on what this means, here's CBS News Money Watch correspondent Kelly O'Grady.
24: These two sides had agreed to a merger with an enterprise value of $110 billion and have been waiting for Department of Justice to review the merger, ensure that there aren't any red flags that they found. It has been approved. I'm going to read you just a little bit of the statement here to give some of their rationale. This is from the DOJ, and they said the division has completed its analysis of the proposed merger of Paramount and Warner Brothers and determined, based on the evidence received in its investigation, the transaction is not likely to result in harm to competition or American consumers. Paramount Skydance is the parent company of CBS News. And what they were looking at was a number of things. That definition of harm to consumers. Remember, these two behemoths coming together, number of television channels coming together, there's multiple streaming services. They needed to look at both of these companies, ensure that there wouldn't be any impact on competition. Now, the DOJ has reviewed that and given its approval, but there will still be a few hurdles that Paramount will have to clear. One, we do know that a number of states are looking to challenge the merger. That would be one thing. But also, these are two global companies. The EU, the European Union, has given a July 14th deadline, so just around the corner, but they are also looking at the regulatory implications for these two companies coming together. But certainly, a very important hurdle cleared today with that DOJ approval. We've seen so much consolidation in media and entertainment, the streaming wars. We used to have the expanded basic cable package, and then it was, oh, we only want to pay for what we want, and you have all of these companies creating these things. We're now seeing more consolidation, and certainly this merger of these two big companies coming together may be a sign of things to come in the space.
0: That's CBS's Kelly O'Grady reporting. We're brought to you by Wolf Trap. Don't miss Melissa Etheridge and Winona Judd live at Wolf Trap June 24th. Joined by DMV native Maggie Rose. Tickets on sale now at wolftrap.org. We have got severe storms moving across the area, moving into Alexandria and right across the district. Let's get to the roads now and Dante Verme.
13: Yeah, it is a tough moving out there if you're trying to make your way on the Beltway from the Springfield Interchange to the Woodrow Wilson Bridge. The storm's heavy, a lot of road spray, a lot of cars putting on their blinkers, so please use caution. But on the inner loop, on the southbound ramp to I-95 Springfield, left side of the roadway blocked due to the crash, so proceed there with a lot of caution. A lot of road spray is out there on the roads. Elsewhere in Virginia, I-395 northbound under King Street, the accident is on the right-hand side. You are getting by to the left under VDOT and police direction. George Washington Parkway southbound near Gulf Branch, the accident still on scene with the Bronco turned around the wrong way with fire and police on scene. And in Maryland, on the Beltway inner loop after Branch Avenue, the right side of the roadway blocked due to the waiting car that had been spun around, waiting for a tow truck to arrive on scene. And DC 295 northbound near Eastern Avenue, two buses crashing into each other. A third bus has arrived on scene to pick up the passengers and try to take them to their final destination. That is taking up the right side of the roadway. A lot of response on scene. You are getting by single file to the left. 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
1: Signals are flashing, or if not out altogether. So do be aware that driving around is going to be tough right now. And not severe, but a heavy storm has now developed along the areas along the Beltway near Silver Spring and approaching the I-95 corridor as far north as Laurel, Maryland. So we'll keep a close eye on this area in case we get another warning. But do keep in mind that high winds are now moving through the Alexandria area and into portions of Prince George's County and Waldorf County and also through Fairfax County. We'll keep you updated. Mike Steneffert, WTOP News.
2: 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We'll check in with Mike in another few minutes here. 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
15: 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Our patented arch support system has helped countless people find relief. 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
16: I'm a retired mail carrier with multiple knee replacements in both knees. I never thought I'd be able to go back to doing dog agility again. I stopped in at the Good Feet store. They measured me for my arch inserts, and then I walked around, and immediately I felt the difference. Agility is mine again. Hawkeye, my beagle, and I are both happy.
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0: technology forward. All right, Frank Hanrahan, you getting ready for some World Cup action?
1: Yes, I am. I did see some co-workers sporting the uniform
0: today. I saw that, too.
1: Some old school look from 94 when the World Cup was here. United States got to the round of 16. They are hoping to get farther than that on home soil this time around as the United States kicking off group play in Inglewood, California tonight, just after 9 o'clock versus Paraguay. First of three games for the United States men in Group D. Did you know that the Team USA, they released their starting 11. They're going with Matt Freese in goal. Now, Freese is a Harvard graduate, so we can assume, yes, that he is a smart goalie.
0: Yeah.
1: He actually left school early, went back, and did get his degree. So we'll see if that pays off tonight for Team USA.
0: He can calculate where the ball's going to go.
1: He's a smart cookie. Earlier, host nation Canada tying Bosnia-Herzegovina at 1-1. The late goal was only the second in World Cup play for Canada. Nats and Seattle still have yet to start. And I see why now they did not start, because heavy rains, storm hitting.
0: It is pouring.
1: Yeah, it's pouring down there, so be careful. Team's actually saying if you're in the stadium, seek cover. So we're waiting to get that going, probably another hour or two if at that. O's lead the Padres right now 4-2 in the bottom of the second from Camden Yards. Mystics on top of Toronto 17-14 after one quarter at Care First Arena. Frank Hanrahan, WTOP.
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0: Traffic and weather to the Traffic Center and Dante Verme.
9: Storms doing a number on the beltway between the Springfield Interchange and the Woodrow Wilson Bridge. The inner loop, as you make your way to the I-95 interchange portion, left side of the roadway is blocked due to a crash. On the outer loop, just after Van Dorn Street, right side of the roadway blocked to another crash. And on the Maryland side of things, the remnants of the multi-car crash on the inner loop after Branch Avenue, tow truck finally making its way on scene to clean up the remnants of the multi-car crash. Elsewhere in Virginia, crash cleared on I-395 northbound after Virginia King Street. Delays remain as it was a lengthy process and the rain making its way through the area. George Washington Parkway southbound still dealing with the two-car accident with the Bronco turned around facing the wrong way. Police and EMS are on scene in response. And back to Frederick, I-70 eastbound after US 40 Frederick, right side of the roadway blocked with a crash. Car turned around the wrong way as response is on scene. 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Visit windownation.com today. I'm Dante Verme, your next traffic report in about 10 minutes.
0: Okay, let's talk with WTOP meteorologist Mike Steniford. Mike, we do have a severe thunderstorm warning in effect for southern Prince George's County and northern Charles County until 8:15. But a lot of people are seeing this. It's not just in the warned zone right now.
10: Yeah, that is correct. And that storm that you just mentioned is exploding across southern portions of Prince George's.